0: He's Brett Evans. I'm Pat Boyle. 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Hour number three kicks off right now. We are 30 minutes away from tip-off in game one of the NBA Finals between the Knicks and the Spurs. Watch party. You're going to watch along with us, listen along with us. We'll keep you posted throughout the game. 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You know, some bets here or there from our friends at BetMGM. But you could watch the show live on YouTube. 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You could watch the show live on Twitter at BetMGM tonight. And you can listen to the show on the Westwood One Sports app, the Odyssey app, SiriusXM, Channel 375, and hundreds of local affiliates throughout North America. We're going to get back to your phone calls here in just a bit, 310-840-4910. Any last-minute predictions on the NBA Finals? Who wins it? How many games? Finals MVP? Any prediction last-minute you want to give us? Again, 310-840-4910. You could call or you can text. And then we'll dive deep into game one. Brad and I have already given our predictions. Brad says Spurs in seven. I say Knicks in six. We'll go into game one, though, again, which is just over 30 minutes away, and we'll get you ready for game one tonight. But, Brad, right before we broke, we were finishing up the list, and you threw out what player again did you give out? Elgin Baylor? Was that the one, or did we then go to the tiebreaker here? You threw out a name right before commercial break, and then Combs said, I'm out. So I think you freaking win the list, if I'm not mistaken.
1: Yeah, well, Larry Bird, who seemed rather obvious. And I was like, am I overthinking this? Like, how do we forget about one of the greatest shooters of all time in NBA history and the fact that the Celtics made a ton of finals in the 1980s? So it seemed like a layup, but I was rather unsure. But Larry Bird, the clincher from way downtown, swish.
0: Yeah, and Combs said, I'm out. And so how about that? That was a stunner. I get knocked out in like the third guess because I said Wilt Chamberlain. Lo and behold, not in the top 20 all time in points scored in the NBA Finals. He was like 25th or 23rd or whatever it was. And Combs, we ran out of time, but he also ran out of guesses. And so, Brad, you win. Look, you said it when the show started. I don't care if I never win the list again. If I never win Guess Who, which we're going to do Guess Who, by the way, coming up in 20 minutes. I don't care if I don't get a single freaking point in Guess Who. As long as the Knicks win this finals, I'm okay if I never win another game on this damn show ever again.
1: Oh, there it is. And that's the right mentality. I mean, you just got to live to see your Knicks win a title and hoist the Larry O'Brien. So, you know, don't go weaving into traffic tonight on your way home.
0: Number to join the show, 310-840-4910. Let's get to your phone calls here before we preview game one. Bert is next up in Baltimore. Line one, BetMGM tonight. What's going on, Bert?
2: What's up, gentlemen? Pat, I believe that at the moment you believe that, but I've been listening to you since you first came on the air. You are way too competitive. You'll care by tomorrow whether you win or lose playing a game of Parcheesi. But I can appreciate the sentiment.
0: Yeah, you're right. You're right.
2: Hey, I've been watching hoops for a long time. First NBA Finals, 1980, Lakers over the Portland Trail Blazers. Picking against the spread for me in my life has been a fool's errand, but picking straight up has been relatively simple in the NBA playoffs. Whatever team has the best player typically wins. Not whatever team has the guy that used to be the best player or that might be one day the best player. And the rest of the world is going to see, Pat, what you already know, that the best player currently in these NBA finals is a man named Jalen Brunson. The New York Knicks win the series, and they win it in six.
0: Wow. Bert,
1: wow.
0: Let's go. Let's go, Bert. I love that
3: Move
0: stuff. By the way, Bert
3: man.
0: Knows me very well.

0: Yeah, yeah, that's a good game there by the caller. Absolutely, you know, leaving us in suspense, adding a little twist to drama. We're hanging by our fingernails, and you're thinking, oh, yeah, this inevitably is going to go Victor Wembanyama, yada, yada, yada, the greatest thing since sliced bread, yada, yada, yada. No, it's Jalen Brunson. No, it's the Knicks. You got another friend. You got another supporter. So, you know, now with our show tally, that gap between people picking the Spurs and the Knicks, it is tightening and fast, mi amigo.
1: Yeah, big time, especially Danny Green. And look, Danny Green's on TV every day. He's on the worldwide leader.
0: He won three titles.
1: He won three titles, won it with the Spurs. He's got every play for the Spurs for a decade. He's got every reason to pick the Spurs. And he picked the Knicks.
0: Yeah.
1: He picked the Knicks. I like it. I'm feeling good. I'm feeling good. All right. It's nearly game time. We're about 30 minutes away. Well, I mean, they list it at 8:30 p.m. Eastern. If you don't know how the NBA works by now, this game probably ain't tipping off till 8:45. So we probably got about 35, 40 minutes. But I feel good. Scale of 1 to 10, confidence level. I probably am at a 7.5. But let's you know, get you the names and the numbers here from our friends at BetMGM. Here are the lines for game one. Now that it is just a matter of moments away, the Spurs are 4.5-point favorites. The total is 217.5. That total's been popping up and down, 218, 216. I think people are torn on whether or not this is going to be an offensive game and an offensive series, or whether or not it's going to be a defensive battle. I think it's important to get you the referee assignments for tonight. Usually he's known as the extender. Tonight, he's going to be the opener. Scott Foster is the crew chief, and I feel like in my time as a Knicks fan, I've been on the wrong end of a lot of Scott Foster officiated games. So if I have to see him do his stupid little one finger technical foul on somebody tonight, I'm going to explode. But anyway, Knicks plus 155 on the money line, Spurs minus 190. And Brad, how are you feeling about game one tonight? You picked the Spurs in seven, but I think you've been kind of saying here throughout the show, you feel like game one tonight is going to be tight.
0: I do. And for the record, I saw this. You just brought it to my mind with Scott Foster being one of the refs in the game. I pulled this from Action Network. I saw this earlier today. I'm just going to read you a tweet. Just pulled it up right now. A significant referee trend for the Knicks at plus 4.5 tonight. The Knicks are 9-0, Pat. 9-0. ATS against the spread in their last 9 playoff games officiated by Scott Foster. How about that, Pat? Does that balloon your confidence even more going from 7.5 maybe to like 9.5? I know you're disparaging Scott Foster, but you're 9-0 ATS when he is calling games on the floor.
1: Well, yeah, I mean, all 9 have probably been in the last 11 games that the Knicks have won, and so even Scott Foster can't slow down the Knicks. But, no, I mean, that probably goes back to the beginning of last year in the postseason. And so, yeah, I mean, I don't know. Scott Foster, I think, in terms of the over-under, I think Scott Foster, it's slightly lean towards the overs. But I don't know. I feel like the last couple of games where I've been paying attention to who's reffing them, I think Scott Foster was the ref in game 4 of the Spurs and the Thunder, and that was the lowest scoring game of the series. So I'm hoping that this is a physical game. I mean, then again, the more I think about it, Brad, like who would a physical series more likely favor? And I feel like if it's real physical and there is a very loose whistle, I feel like it's probably the Spurs. I mean, because
0: I feel like
1: the Knicks offense is their best weapon, like the best unit on the floor. Yeah. It's either the Knicks offense or the Spurs defense. And so if the Spurs defense is allowed to be really physical with the Knicks and muck it up, and they're allowed to be physical with Brunson, who, yes, is smaller than Castle, and he's smaller than Vassell, and he's smaller than Champagne. De'Aaron Fox, I don't think is going to guard Jalen Brunson. I'm sure they're going to try to put him in pick and rolls to try to get Fox on Brunson. But other than that, Brunson's the smallest guy on the floor. And so if the Spurs are allowed to be very physical with him, I don't like that. I don't. But consequently, or oppositely, if you will, Karl-Anthony Towns also normally gets called for a lot of, hand in the cookie jar, reach in, ticky-tack fouls. So if Karl-Anthony Towns can get away with a lot more than he normally does, and somebody that has at times committed some dumb fouls, if they're not calling those, Karl-Anthony Towns, I don't have

0: to worry about foul trouble. He's on the floor for longer stretches. Then I would think that plays in the Knicks' favor. But I don't know. I think overall, more physical game would probably favor the Spurs. But this information you're giving me on Scott Foster when he refs the Knicks, they're 9-0 against the spread. I'd like it. I hope not. Look, if the Knicks cover the spread and they lose the game tonight, then I don't give a damn about Scott Foster and that trend. If the Knicks win the game, they obviously cover and they win. And then I'll be asking for Scott Foster to referee every game the rest of the series.
1: Yeah, exactly. So, look, I think this game is going to be physical. You know, the argument of Russ versus Russ is something I'm going to really see play out front and center. And I think these teams are going to come out a little tight. You know, maybe, you know, thinking, well, they're professionals. They played in pressure-packed situations. They're going to be able to shake it off and ignore the spotlight and the giant spotlight that is cast on them right now. But I disagree with that. I think these teams are going to come out a little tight. That's why I like the under in this game. That total set at 218.5 currently at BetMGM. I think it'll be a lower scoring first half. You have two outstanding defensive teams. I know you talk about the dominance of San Antonio Spurs defensively, but they are number two in defensive rating. Points per possession allowed in this NBA postseason, and they are giving up, I think they're the fourth highest and fewest points per game allowed in this NBA postseason, 105 flat. The Knicks have only given up 100.6 points per game during their magical playoff run. That's why they are number one in defensive rating. Now, as you mentioned, too, the Knicks have been lights out offensively. They are number one in offensive rating. The Spurs at number three in offensive rating. Both these teams, number one and number two, in overall net efficiency, according to NBA.com. The Spurs are number two by a wide distance from the top billing in the New York Knicks. And you might say, well, you know, the Knicks really didn't play anybody. They, you know, weren't pressed. The competition was weak in the East compared to what San Antonio had to go through. They just took down the reigning world champs. I understand that argument, but the Knicks are playing the elite of elite type of basketball right now. And that's why I feel San Antonio may win this game tonight, but 4.5 points, that's way too many. I think the Knicks are going to outright cover this, if not outright win game one. My gut tells me it's going to open as a split in good old San Antonio to start this series, and that will put it on a collision course for seven games.
0: Oh, all right. So, Brad, you're thinking, you're leaning Knicks to win the game outright tonight.
1: I am. I really like him to cover more than anything else, the 4.5. But yeah, I mean, if I had a lean straight up on the money line, meaning who is going to win the game, I would go with the New York Knicks over the San Antonio Spurs because I believe, even though they're, you know, well-rested, Mitchell Robinson, I think, is going to play 12 to 15 minutes in a competitive and quality 12 to 15 minutes. I think San Antonio will just come out a little tizzite as well. It'll loosen up about early in the second quarter, and then that Knicks offense is just going to go gangbusters. So, you know, San Antonio is going to be ultra competitive. This may come down to a single possession late. But, yeah, man, I think the Knicks are going to win this thing. And, you know, I got the Fiesta colors there. I know it's not going to be on the Spurs uniform, but it's in the stands. And that's been a letdown for San Antonio. I'm not going to lie.
0: I like that. A lot of trends on the Knicks side, you know, trends that you think would not really impact the game, but I mean, nonetheless. Yeah, look, the 9-day layoff here for the Knicks, I am a little bit worried about the first half. I'm a little bit worried that they might get down. You know, San Antonio, you wonder about them coming off an emotional hangover here. A little bit, maybe. I mean, they haven't played since Saturday. So they had 3 days. Yeah. It's Sunday, Monday, Tuesday, and, you know, earlier today to recollect and refocus. I don't know if that's going to be a big factor, like, oh, coming off the game seven against the, if this game was on Monday, sure. It's Wednesday. It's Wednesday. They played on Saturday. I am worried about the Knicks not having played in 9 days because their offense looked god-awful the last time they had a long stretch in the first half against the Cavaliers. And then, you know, they come for 22 points down with 8 minutes to go in the fourth quarter, and then they steamroll Cleveland, who was just defeated after that. So, that, I think there's going to be nerves. I think it's going to be very nervy, very tense in the first half. NBA Finals, these guys, for most of them, have never played in the Finals. I think it's only Harrison Barnes and Luke Kornet, if I'm not mistaken, the only players that have played in NBA Finals here, and those guys are coming off the bench. So, the starters, nobody's ever played Oh, actually, OG. I'm pretty sure OG in 2019, although he did have that appendectomy. So actually, I don't remember if OG, let me look that up real quick here. Did OG Anunoby play in the finals the year that Toronto won it with Kawhi? He was an NBA champion. So yes, he did. He was on Toronto, but I don't know if he, I don't know if he played that year in the playoffs, because remember that was the appendectomy. Anyway, either way, very little experience at worst for everybody on the floor to start this game tonight. And so I think, you know, those things combined, Knicks 9 days off, the emotion, the tenseness, the jitters. I think we get a first half under here, Brad. I think this first half, it's 111 and a half at exactly. BetMGM. I think we get low 50s, even high 40s if one team is really struggling to shoot the ball. Hopefully it's not the Knicks, but and again, if they're letting them play early on, I think this could be like 52-49 at halftime, and you go well under the first half under. So I like that. In terms of players, what else? Who do you think steps up here in game one tonight? What do you like?
1: I got one of each. I'm going to go with Dylan Harper. We talked to Nick Friedel yesterday, and he is the ultimate X factor, according to Nick, and I tend to agree. Coming off the bench, I'll take the over on 10.5 points. It seems like a really low number. He's just a phenomenal rotational player. He scored at least 11 points 11 times this NBA postseason. He's shooting 52.5% from the floor, 13.1 points per game here in the playoff run. Yes, I know the Knicks are number one defensive rating, as I already mentioned. Yes, I know they've allowed the fewest points per game at 100.6, but Dylan Harper, I think, is good for at least maybe even a dozen, maybe as high as 15 points, and all I need is 11 of cash. I'll take the over on 10.5 at a -110 juice, and then I'm going to go with OG Anunoby, 7-plus rebounds at +140. Yeah, get seduced. Juice on that. He's done this 8 times this postseason run for the Knicks. He's averaging just south of this at 6.9 per game. In the regular season, the 2 times he faced the Spurs went 5-9, so over in one, under in the other. And San Antonio has only been middle of the pack this NBA postseason, and rebounds per game allowed, giving up 42.4. So I think OG is going to get busy, not only defensively, but waxing that glass. Give me him. 7-plus rebounds at +140. Love that price.
0: Okay. For me, I think Devin Vassell is going to have an opportunity most of these games to go off. You know, we talked with John Schmelk the other day on the show. We've been asking folks what the guarding matchups are going to look like, the X's and O's. And I do think that for the most part, when both starting lineups are on the floor, Jalen Brunson is going to be guarding Devin Vassell. Because, again, OG Anunoby is going to be on Wemby. I think you're going to put Josh Hart on Stephon Castle and have Karl Anthony Towns on Julian Champagny, because you don't want Towns guarding Wemby. I mean, he will guard him at times, but I think most of the majority of possessions, OG is going to have to guard Wemby. So that would put Towns on Champagny. And the Knicks don't play like a ton of zone. Like, there's pick and rolls that could get this all flustered up and screwed up and switched up and whatnot. But like, if there's no action, Towns will be on Champagny. OG Anunoby will be on Wemby. Josh Hart will be on Stephon Castle. Bridges will be on De'Aaron Fox, because Bridges is their best on-ball defender. And that leaves Brunson on Vassell. And Vassell's bigger than Brunson. And he's a pretty good shooter, and he's a pretty good scorer. So I think Devin Vassell, Brunson's the Knicks' worst defender. I love him. Awesome. Top 10 player. Can win a title. Probably going to be the finals MVP when the Knicks win this series. I think Devin Vassell is going to have an opportunity to attack Brunson and score a bunch of points. So I like Devin Vassell over 12.5 points. He's averaging 13 per game this postseason, averaged 14 per game in the regular season. Devin Vassell, too, you look at what he's done here in some of these games recently here against OKC. He didn't go over this line the last 3 games. He had 11, 12, and 6. Before that, though, 13, 20, 22, 13, 11, 12, 14, 13, 10, 14. I mean, my man is basically good for like at least 10 to 12 points a game. And then, so can we get to 13 with Devin Vassell? For the Spurs, I'll be rooting that everybody misses every shot, but I do think Devin Vassell will be a wise play because, again, I think he's going to be guarded by Brunson for most of the night. One Knicks player that I really like, and Combs put together in our rundown here, if the Knicks win, it's because Blank stepped up obviously everybody's got to step up, but one player that if he's been able to do what he's done recently, it's a huge offensive boost, takes so much burden off of Jalen Brunson. It's Mikal Bridges. When you look in the last, at the last game and against Atlanta, and since then, part of the reason the Knicks offense has been historic is because Mikal Bridges is shooting out of his freaking mind. 24 in game 6 against Atlanta. And then since then, in Philly and Cleveland, 17, 18, 23, 12, 18, 19, 22, 15. And since that last game against Atlanta and on, Mikal Bridges is shooting 63% from the field. Woo! So that mid-range jumper has to be firing, has to be cooking. He's going to have some opportunities. Bridges was really, really good both the times the Knicks played the Spurs in the regular season. He's got to step up and continue to hit his shots. And look, a couple of weeks ago, I would have told you this is the dumbest play you could ever make. But now, with what he's playing like right now and how he's shooting the ball, I think Mikal Bridges is going to have his chances to score. So over 14.5 points for Mikal Bridges is the one Knicks player prop that I like.
1: Yeah, good call, man. I could totally ultimately see that happen. He is the ultimate X factor. For San Antonio, just filling the blank on that is Julian Champagny. Because of his sharp shooting from outside, he's made a dozen triples combined his last three games. So if he brings over the heat that he exhibited against the OKC Thunder and just pours down threes, that could be a key cog offensively for San Antonio, potentially propel them over the top tonight and in this series.
0: All righty, we'll take a short break. Tip off in about 15 minutes. Number to join the show, 310-840-4910. When we come back, we'll play a little Guess Who. Last little game to calm the nerves before tip-off. He's Brett Evans. I'm Pat Boyle. This is BetMGM Tonight on Westwood One Sports.
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0: This is a Wisconsin Sports Zone update.
9: Well, the Packers' second week of OTAs will conclude tomorrow with another practice. Last 10 days of off-the-field news has overshadowed much of what has happened on the field, including the status of running back Josh Jacobs. He was arrested last week on domestic violence allegations, did not take part in practice, but as the Brown County District Attorney's Office decides whether to formally charge Jacobs, he returned to the field this week with Coach Matt LaFleur saying it's business as usual and they'll let the process play out. Quarterback Jordan Love was also asked about its impact on the team.
10: Yeah, there's always questions. I'll shocked when I saw it, and like I said, it's one of those things we're gonna let it play out. There's a lot of uncertainty when you hear something like that of what might happen, but we'll see. We'll let it play out and go from there.
9: Meanwhile, Micah Parsons spoke to reporters today for the first time since the end of the season, said he's 5 months into what is a strict 9-month recovery from his torn ACL, meaning a return likely won't come until mid-October. Parsons said the goal has always been to complete the season. Playoffs are the priority. Turning to Wisconsin, they've added more pieces to their 2027 recruiting class yesterday in 3-star cornerback Royalton Allen out of California.
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9: Well, the Brewers and Giants are meeting up again tonight as they continue their series. Milwaukee's taken the first 2 games, pushed their lead in the NL Central to 5.5 games. Two sides going to close out the series tomorrow afternoon. With this Wisconsin Sports Zone Network update, I'm Zach Heilprin.
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0: in about 5-10 minutes from now. And so one last little effort to calm the nerves. One last game to play before the real games begin here, Brad. How about your creation, a little Guess Who? I'm ready. Let's do it.
1: All right. For those of you that may be unfamiliar with this little competitive affair, you're going to get three clues and three guesses. If you get the correct answer after the first clue, it's worth 20 points. If you get after the second clue, it's worth 10 points. Third clue, 5 points. And of course, you don't get it all. You get a big, fat, crispy cream. Now, I can tell you this. Brando is 2-0 so far in Guess Who's over Pat. So Pat is looking to redeem himself. We're going to toggle back and forth ping pong style on each one of these. I got four in total, so hopefully going to squeeze all these in. Tonight's category, gentlemen, is NBA Finals MVPs. So quite appropriate with game one about to tip off. And Pat, it is your night. And I know you're nervous sailing right now, so we got to divert your attention. You get the honor of going first. Gentlemen, are you ready?
2: I'm always ready.
0: Let's go.
1: All right, here we go. Clue number one, a two-time NBA Finals MVP. He won the league's rebounding title in 1989 and 1990. Who is this?
0: Two-time Finals MVP, one led the NBA in rebounds in 89 and in 90. I don't think. No, it would be way too early for the guy that I'm thinking of. So who are the teams? Who are the teams that won in the 90s? All right, let me think. Knicks.
1: Shot clock.
0: Five. Okay. Knicks play the Rockets in 94. Hakeem Olajuwon.
1: One. Ding, ding, ding, ding, ding. Correct. A 20 spot for Pat O'Rourke. Start on Guess Who.
2: Damn. I wasn't even close. My guess was going to be Dennis Rodman with the Pistons. That was going to be
1: my guess.
2: That's
1: a good guess.
2: Yeah.
1: But Hakeem the Dream is the correct answer. All right. Brando, you're going to be up first on this one. Clue number one. A product of McNeese State. He was drafted at number 18 overall in the 1985 NBA draft. Who is this?
2: From McNeese State in the what? In what draft?
1: 1985, number 18 overall.
2: Oh, sure. I don't know, 1985. Who came out in 1985? Let's go with. I have no clue. No clue. John Stockton.
1: Pat, I will repeat the clue. The clue is a product of McNeese State. Go Cowboys. He was drafted number 18 overall in the 1985 NBA draft. Who is this?
0: I have absolutely zero freaking idea. So I'm going to throw out a name, and I know it's wrong. I think it's wrong, actually. We were just talking about the top 20 finals scorers all time. Did James Worthy go to McNeese State? Lakers? James Worthy?
1: All right, second clue. Back to you, Pat. You get the first crack on this one. The multi-time NBA champ was a five-time all-defensive team selection. Who is this?
0: And this ain't doing it. This ain't doing it for me either.
2: Yeah, me
0: I think he was already in the league before 85, but again, because I have no idea, I'm going to go Moses Malone.
1: Again, I'll repeat the clue for Brando. The multi-time NBA champ was a five-time all-defensive team selection. Who is this?
2: Dennis Rodman.
1: Third clue. Back to Brando, named NBA Executive of the Year in 2003. He played his entire 14-year career with one team. Who is this?
2: Joe Dumars.
0: Damn it.
1: Correct. That is worth 5 points. 20-5. Pat's advantage. All right, Pat, you're going to get the first crack at this one. Clue number one. The Springfield, Illinois native was a top 10 selection in the 2004 NBA draft. Who is this?
3: Who's from Springfield, Illinois?
1: The capital of Illinois. Where Abraham Lincoln is buried.
3: Top 10 pick in the 2004 draft. Man, I have legitimately no idea.
2: I love you.
3: Let's go. Yeah, I know.
1: You got no idea. So,
3: LeBron James.
1: Again, the clue, the Springfield, Illinois native was a top 10 selection in the 2004 NBA draft. Who is this?
2: Pat, you live in Philly now, right?
3: Correct.
2: The pride of Springfield, Illinois. Andre Iguodala?
1: Correct!
2: Thank you for giving me an Illinois question. Appreciate that.
1: That's right. There you go.
3: How do you know Andre Iguodala is from Springfield, Illinois?
2: I live in Illinois. Well, I mean, what do you mean?
1: Yeah.
3: God, get lost, dude.
1: He consulted Lincoln, and Abe was like, yeah, man, it's Andre Iguodala.
2: Monty, I live in Illinois, and I didn't know that.
1: Brando, we got a tie game, gentlemen. It's 20 points apiece. It's all going to come down to this. And, Brando, you get the first crack on this one. Clue number one. The Belgium-born player was selected number 28 overall in the 2001 NBA draft. Who is this? The
2: Belgium-born player. No clue.
1: Pat, I repeat the clue. The Belgium-born player was selected at number 28 overall in the 2001 NBA draft. Who is this?
3: Combs, it was nice playing you. I know that he was born in Belgium, but he is actually Francois. How about Mr. Tony Parker for the win?
1: Winner! Chicken, stinking dinner! It's your night! Pat Boyle, go Knicks!
2: It's fitting that you won with a Spurs player. Just saying. Throwing that out there.
1: Outstanding. Outstanding. Well played, gentlemen.
2: I'm just saying it's fitting. And by the way, I did have the lead there. It was not
3: you
2: a tie
3: did have
2: game.
3: The lead.
2: Yeah. Just throwing
3: it
2: out.
3: You went up 25-20, but it doesn't matter.
2: Because I got Joe Dumars.
1: Oh, it doesn't matter now. Yeah. No point. Yeah, that's right. That's right.
2: Glad you got Tony Parker, though. Spurs legend.
4: You are cursed.
3: All right. Very. Oh, I wondered what that was, by the way, when you were playing that. That's that stupid
2: Danhausen guy. Danhausen. What do you mean? Why is he stupid? He's a Knicks fan, and he's cursing all of the Knicks opponents. Why would you hate him? What is wrong with you?
3: If the curse is actually working, great. Otherwise, I couldn't care less about the guy. If I saw him on a street without his stupid face paint on, I wouldn't know who the hell he is.
2: The last game that the Knicks lost in the playoffs, he was on Stephen A's show right before a WWE show, and he cursed the Knicks. The Knicks lost that game. Stephen A invited him back on the show to reverse the curse, and so he reversed the curse and cursed the Knicks opponents. And the Knicks haven't lost a game since.
3: Okay. Well, this guy is rendered useless if the Knicks lose tonight. I just want him to know that. If the Knicks win tonight, then Danhausen I'm a fan of him in my book.
2: Why do you hate people that do stuff? You hate the corgi. You wanted to throw hands. You said you were going to throw hands
1: awesome.
2: With the corgi last night. You're going to throw hands with them.
1: Yeah. Yeah.
3: I'll throw hands with Danhausen if the Knicks lose.
2: Danhausen would wreck you, first of all.
3: Really?
2: Yes.
3: Because he looks like a little shrimp.
2: He looks.
3: This guy looks like a little shrimp. How old? Wow. How big is this guy?
2: Wow. You know what? I'm going to give Danhausen some human monies, and he's going to curse you, and you're going to be cursed. You have no clue how this stuff works. I'm a WWE fan. You're getting cursed. I'm getting Danhausen on our show, and he's going to curse you.
3: This guy has no muscle on his body.
2: Oh my God!
1: What difference?
2: You just keep digging. You just keep digging and digging yourself. I'm telling you, the curse is real. If you don't watch WWE, you won't know. I watch.
3: How do everybody some of these curses, people get into WWE? If I just paint myself like I paint my face like Dracula and I got some tattoos that look like I want to be Conor McGregor, then I can be in the WWE?
2: No, you have to be athletic.
1: If you're a good actor.
3: I am a good actor because I pretend to get along with Combs every day. Just kidding. It's actually the opposite. We don't get along at all.
2: We love each other. Stop it.
1: All right. You do.
3: We'll take a quick break. They're doing the starting lineups. We'll have tip-off in a couple of minutes. We'll keep you posted. 310-840-4910. And we can also visit the NFL panic meter when we return. But, of course, we'll keep you posted on everything going on in Game 1, which is a matter of minutes away. Stick it right here with us because we'll have in-game analysis and reaction the entire way through. He's Brad Evans. I'm Pat Boyle. This is BetMGM Tonight on Westwood One Sports.
5: 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Knicks, Spurs, 53 years of waiting for New York, and a championship legacy in San Antonio. It's Wemby's arrival versus history in the Big Apple. It all begins tonight. 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
1: All right, welcome on back. BetMGM Tonight, Westwood One Sports. He's Brett Evans. I'm Pat Boyle. The phone number to join the show, 310-840-4910. Any in-game questions or opinions you have during the NBA Finals, we will take them. We got a game on. We understand what we're up against. We don't give a damn. We want you to watch the game with us. Listen to us calling and listening to the game. Not calling the game, but talking about the game. 310-840-4910. And Brad, it's underway. And my Knicks,
2: yeah,
1: off to a great start, 8-2. Brunson hit a three. Wemby countered with a two. OG hit a three. Then the Spurs had like three looks at the basket and couldn't score. And then the last bucket for the New York Knicks was scored by who?
2: OG. OG?
1: Oh, it was OG again. All right.
2: Yeah.
1: So quick five. Yeah, quick 5 points for OG Anunoby. Bridges just missed a mid-range. But yeah, Knicks are up 8-2 right now. 9:20 left to go in the first quarter. You got a tip back that time that looked like Vassell. So it's 8-4 now, Knicks.
2: Yep.
1: 9 minutes left to go. I like the start. I love the energy. The Knicks are pushing the tempo. I'm glad that they came out here, didn't just try to mosey their way into this game. They're trying to take over and take control. And their offensive sets look very, very good. They look crisp.
2: Yeah, look, I think it's an amazing start. As they just got another bucket as Cat with a layup there off.
1: That was Josh Hart.
2: Oh no, that was Josh Hart. Excuse me, the feed from Karl Anthony Towns. So it is now 10-4, and the Spurs just counter with a three as Wimby gets another bucket on the board. That one, a 26-footer, he nailed from way downtown. 10-7 right now. You know, we were discussing Russ versus rest here all week long in anticipation ahead of this game one. Talked to Danny Green about it earlier. He was team rest. We talked to Nick Friedel. He was team rest. A lot of people disagreed. We're saying that Russ may play a factor this one. You and I thought both these teams will come out of the gate tizzite, but not so much, to say the least, right now. The live total currently at BetMGM at 215.5. Actually, it's a little bit lower from where it closed at 218.5. It's down to 214.5. But yeah, some quick buckets, to say the least, by your New York Knicks. A pair of threes and OG. You and I have talked about it. I think that was one of the first wagers you made on the NBA Finals, was for him to win NBA Finals MVP. We just we're counting some of the great historical ones. And guess who in the last segment? OG closed at 40-1 at BetMGM. I had that covered in honor. I think it was 50-1 is where you grabbed it. I also told you on that one. So we fully expect this to be a highly competitive series. I believe this could be a single possession kind of game. Knicks just got another bucket, that one from Karl Anthony Towns. I was thinking a little simple four-footer in the post. A 12-7. An outstanding start for the Knicks, where rest is winning over rust a few minutes into this first quarter.
1: And most notably, I don't think we got a single foul called there until just no, we haven't had a single foul call. That was just a timeout. So no fouls called in the first 4.5 minutes of play. I like that. I like the kind of flow we're getting for the game right now. So yeah, OG Anunoby, 5 points and a steal. Karl Anthony Towns and Josh Hart both with 2 points. How about Hart? He's already got 4 rebounds. So Josh Hart rebounding, oh, yeah, special, maybe on the way here. He's also got a block, and then Brunson hit a triple to start the game. Wemby's got 5 points and a block. He blocked Josh Hart and then turned around and like said something to Josh Hart, like, sick, dude. You got a 1-2-inch advantage on the guy. Like, yeah, he drove right at you and went for a layup. Congratulations. That's like me getting excited about blocking my 9-year-old nephew. Like, all right, congratulations. And Devin Vassell's got 2 points. So those are the only Spurs scorers thus far. 12-7 Knicks, 7.5 to go in the first quarter. I like the start we're seeing here. Combs is putting in our show chat, PCA in all caps. Did P. Carl Armstrong just go deep for the Cubbies?
2: Yes, he did. Nico Horner had a double, and then PCA just deposited a ball in the right field bleachers. The Cubs have grabbed the lead. Oh, my God, the Cubs are scoring runs early in a baseball game. It is 3-2. Northsiders up bottom of third inning against the visiting Sacramento A's.
1: By the way, Brad, Ozzie Albies, double in the third inning. Hit. He's got a knock.
2: Yep.
1: Ronald Acuna.
2: Hit.
1: Ground rule double in the fourth inning. You and me on to tomorrow. Our guys both got hits already for our Let's Go Streaking segment. So Brad is, what is that, two in a row for you?
2: But wait, there's more. Ben Rice just got a hit. We're 3-for-3, baby. Don't let us down, Shohei.
1: Let's go. So it's down to Shohei Ohtani. Probably the one guy you would want it to be down to. That game starts 9:40 p.m. Eastern, so under an hour to go. But yeah, we're looking to have our first 4-for-4 in what, probably about 2 weeks here? We've gone 3 out of 4 the last two nights. All right, Brett, we've got...
2: We've been so close, Pat, so close.
1: Yeah. We've got about 2 minutes left here, so I know you put this on our rundown here, NFL panic meter. So I'll let you, whatever player you want to discuss here, scale of 1 to 5 on the NFL panic meter. It is June, but there are a couple of star players in the NFL with injuries that may linger close to the season. Who would you maybe be most concerned about?
2: Let's talk about Bookie Irving. It was revealed late last week from Todd Bowles that he could return sometime this summer or fall. Are you kidding me? That was straight from Todd Bowles' mouth. Now, you look at Bucky Irving for fantasy football purposes, his average draft position right now, RB19 at 40.26 overall. I got Kenneth Gainwell now on roster. How on earth is this guy remotely a top 20 running back is beyond me. He was not efficient last season, second worst yak per attempt when he was on the field a season ago among qualifying running backs. And now we don't know with that ding wing exactly when he's going to be back. The fact that he says summer or fall is very disconcerting. So Bookie Irving, a lot of questions, not a whole lot of answers. And with Gainwell now in tow, it would not shock me that Gainwell is a more productive back, at least for the early portion of the season, maybe the first 3 to 5 weeks.
1: Mm. Oh, yeah, that is concerning. Bookie Irving, by the way, very disappointing end to last season, if I'm not mistaken, where he was just, he didn't look 100%. And I was actually, he was hurt all of October, November, and then he came back and kind of slowly got going. And I remember he did have the big game against Carolina, but it was all for naught because they still didn't make the playoffs even after they won that game. So, yeah, that's definitely concerning to say the least. All right, Brad, Carl Anthony Towns with a bucket coming out of the timeout. We'll bid you adieu. Hopefully you and I are talking about a Knicks win tomorrow, man.
2: Go Knicks and go Cubs, please!
1: All righty, when we come back, we'll get you caught up on the game and also... in a loaded NL Cy Young Award race, why the best player on the planet is probably going to win the award. I'll tell you why when we come back. 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
17: 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The move to me was stunning. 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
1: 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They just got things kicked off a couple of weeks ago. Shout out to the guy running the show there, Andrew Williams. So I know they've had plenty to talk about. We're going to talk a little bit about LA in just a bit here, especially because you got a Shohei Ohtani night on the mound and at the dish. You got Aaron Donald in the news as the LA Rams just swung that massive blockbuster trade for Myles Garrett. But let's get you caught up here. I'm a diehard Knicks fan. Scoreboard check here. Game one of the NBA Finals, and it was a beautiful start for the Knicks. It has quickly gone sideways here. The Knicks started off with a 14-7 lead. The Spurs are on a 12-0 run. The Knicks finally just snapped it. It went from 14-7 Knicks to 19-14 Spurs, and Landry Shamet off the bench just answered with a triple, but the Spurs have just hit another one. Wow. All right. So look, I thought there was going to be some opening game one of the NBA Finals jitters and some missed shots and some tense moments. There certainly was, but now all of a sudden the offense is picking up. And unfortunately for me, it's picking up for the Spurs because they have caught fire here. Again, they had 7 points nearly midway through the first quarter, and now they've ripped off a couple of threes. Their guys off the bench are taking over. Dylan Harper, the Rutgers rookie. I called a couple of Dylan Harper games last year, and what he's doing is unfair. He comes off the bench, and in 5 minutes, Dylan Harper has already scored a quick 8 points. He's got a rebound, and he's got a steal. So it's Dylan Harper kickstarting this Spurs comeback here after an early, call it a comeback. I mean, they were down 14-7. It's not like they were down 15 points in the second half. But Dylan Harper's got 8 points. And then in the starting lineup, Wemby's got 5 points, only one rebound. Stephon Castle's got 4 points and four rebounds. Julian Champagny's got three, and Devin Vassell has two. For my Knicks, Jalen Brunson hit a three-pointer to start the game. He's missed 5 straight shots since then. And the Spurs are playing physical as hell on him. OG Anunoby had 5 points to start the game. He just went to the bench. No rebounds, no steals or blocks or anything. No fouls, though, for OG. Karl Anthony Towns, 4 points, 2 assists. Josh Hart, 2 points, but 5 rebounds and a block already. Mikal Bridges, scoreless. And yeah, look, this was a very frenetic, kind of chaotic pace to start the game, but one that the Knicks were thriving in. And now all of a sudden, since Dylan Harper has come into the ball game here, the Spurs have found their footing. They've taken over. Here is a stunning stat already to get you. Not even at the end of the first quarter, the Spurs already have 10 fast break points. They lead the Knicks 10-2 in that category. Points in the paint is all tied at 8 apiece. But again, the Knicks led 14-7. They're now down by 5. 2.5 left to go in the first quarter. So we'll keep you posted. In-game analysis, instant reaction, live breakdowns throughout the game. I'm a Knicks fan. Like, what do you expect? I'm sorry. I got a couple of other topics planned here, but how can I not be glued to the freaking game right now? So look, we're basically doing a watch party. You watch the show, watch along with me. Not the game, but you can watch me and watch the show on Twitter or on YouTube or on Twitch. And if you're listening to the show, Listen to us. If you want to watch the game while you listen as well, please. Because again, I'm going to be giving you in-game analysis and reaction as this game progresses and every game of the NBA Finals. 310-840-4910. All righty. It is a Shohei night. So I know that that's a big night coming up for Los Angeles fans. And, you know, can't blame you if you're going to turn the dial once Ohtani steps on the mound tonight to face the Diamondbacks out in the desert. But Ohtani's on the mound. Zach Gallen pitching for the Diamondbacks, used to be one of the best pitchers in baseball. And now Zach Gallen, over the last couple of years here, has certainly looking like age is catching up to him quickly. And he's only 30. But Zach Gallen has not been able to replicate those couple of Cy Young caliber seasons he had just a few years ago, especially 2022 when he was one of the best pitchers in baseball. Last night, the Dodgers beat the Diamondbacks 6-5. So third game of a four-game set. But look, I don't know how many more of these we're going to get with Ohtani, where he's going to pitch and he's going to bat.

He's gone yard, and he's gone yard to start the freaking game. Right? The last time he pitched, Shohei was back on Wednesday the 27th against the Rockies. Six no-hit innings, although he gave up one run. And in that game, he led off the ball game with a tank shot, 425 feet. The last start that Shohei made before that was in San Diego on May 20th against the Padres. Five shutout innings that night, and he also led off the game with a bomb. So, like, every single time this guy steps on the field now is special. And, yeah, you know, I'm a Yankees fan, but I have no problem admitting that Shohei Ohtani's the best player on the planet. He's the greatest baseball player of all time already. He's the greatest baseball player we'll probably ever see. And he'll probably dominate again tonight on the mound and at the plate. Career against Zach Gallen, he's 4-for-14. He has struck out six times, so nearly half the at-bats. But Shohei was in a bit of a slump a couple of weeks ago. He's certainly broken out of that here lately. You know, he had a double and a triple in his first two at-bats last night in the win. He had three hits on Monday, two hits on Sunday. The guy right now is on a six-game hitting streak, and during those six games, he's got 12 hits. So he's averaging two hits a game in the last six games. Well, at one point, Shohei's average this season was all the way down at 233. Now it's up to 293. He's risen his batting average 60 freaking points in just the last 3 weeks. The OPS is up to 927. So if you looked a couple weeks ago and you're like, wow, Shohei's having a down season. Not anymore, he ain't. These are the types of numbers you're used to seeing from Shohei Ohtani, who, by the way, is going to be 32 in a month from now. And on the mound, if you asked yourself at any point this season, wow, Shohei looks like he might win the Cy Young Award. Has he ever won a Cy Young Award? No, he hasn't. And it was kind of from the very beginning of the season, something that Dave Roberts kind of maybe spoke a little too much on. Maybe said a little bit more than managers like to say nowadays. He kind of let on that Shohei, he wants to win the Cy Young Award this year. It's like Thanos looking to collect the last Infinity Ring. He's got MVPs. He's got World Series titles. Doesn't have the Cy Young Award. It's missing from his very already illustrious trophy cabinet. And I've been on record for the last couple of weeks saying I think Shohei is going to win the Cy Young Award. And you look at his numbers, he's made nine starts. He's 5-2 with a 0.82 ERA. 55 innings in nine starts, so he's averaging just over six innings per start. 61 strikeouts, he's only allowed 28 hits, and he's only given up five earned runs. We're witnessing greatness, folks, and this is just another example of when somebody who is at the peak of their game, somebody that's the greatest of all time, when they want something, they usually get it. When they're after something, when they're motivated to do something, they usually get it. So Shohei Ohtani is going to win the Cy Young Award. And I know that this year more than most, this is going to be tough to do. Because you look at this National League Cy Young race right now, and it's shaping up to be legendary. It's shaping up to be one of the greatest we've ever seen. Because you got Christopher Sanchez, who has barely given up a run in the last 60 innings. The guy has been unbelievable. And I believe he's pitching tonight. And I think he's dealing again tonight. Let's see. What are the Phillies doing here? Phillies won 3-2. I think Sanchez dealt again. Yeah, seven innings, four hits, one earned run, eight strikeouts. The Phillies win again. Christopher Sanchez, you think I'm kidding about barely giving up a run in his last so-and-so starts? I think that was the first run he actually gave. I think he just snapped his scoreless inning streak. Christopher Sanchez had pitched going into tonight, the entire month of May, he didn't give up a run. Not one. He had pitched 39 consecutive innings in the month of May without allowing a run. And he gave up one earned run tonight.

0: The guy has been unhittable. At the high point this season, his ERA was 2.94. His ERA now is going to be down to, what, like 1.3? So he's been untouchable. Then you got Jacob Mizorowski from the Brewers, who basically ranks in the 100th percentile of every single baseball savant or fan graphs, sabermetric stat. Fastball velo, average exit velo against, whiff percentage, strikeout percentage, barrel percentage, hard hit percentage, pitching run value, fastball run value. The guy pumps 99 miles an hour on a daily basis, and he's got the nastiest breaking stuff I've ever seen. He's got a 1.65 ERA in 71 innings, and he's already got more than 100 strikeouts. Those two guys are favored. Those two guys, Mizorowski and Christopher Sanchez, have shorter odds to win the Cy Young Award right now than Shohei Ohtani. Then, I didn't even mention Paul Skenes, the reigning NL Cy Young Award winner, who is having a down year right now, and Paul Skenes has a 2.89 ERA, and he's having a down year. And you got Chris Sale, who's got an ERA of just over 2, and he's got 80 strikeouts already. Not to mention some guys that won't even get mentioned, but they've also been ridiculously good. Other Brewers pitchers, Aaron Ashby, he's got an ERA of just over 2, and Aaron Ashby is not a starter. Not a starter. But he's already appeared in 27 games, and he's 9-0. And he's got 52 strikeouts in 37 innings. Like, that's the most dominant reliever in baseball right now is Aaron Ashby. Then you got Kyle Harrison of Milwaukee, who's got an ERA of 1.57. I'm throwing out all these names, not to mention Mason Miller, who's still ridiculously dominant. And yet, Shohei Ohtani is going to win the Cy Young Award because, and maybe this is arrogant by me, but I recognize greatness when I see it. Shohei Ohtani is the greatest player that has ever put on a baseball uniform. And so he's going to pitch tonight against the Diamondbacks. And the Diamondbacks don't strike out a lot, so I don't know if it's going to be a double-digit strikeout outing for Shohei, but I would reckon Shohei is probably going to pitch 6 innings, 6 2/3, 7 innings. At most, he'll give up 1 run. He'll probably collect 6 or 7 strikeouts, and he'll probably either collect another couple of hits at the plate or he'll go deep. So that's just the greatness that we've come to expect and the greatness that Shohei Ohtani just delivers on a nightly freaking basis. 310-840-4910. All right, let's get you a scoreboard update here on the Knicks. And I tried to keep it. I tried to finish that thought process there on Shohei Ohtani, but I got my eye on the Knicks game, and Jalen Brunson has gone to the locker room. And this is not a joke. Jalen Brunson has gone to the locker room with a knee injury. Looks like Landry Shamet on the Knicks pushed a Spurs player into the side of his knee. Harrison Barnes went full speed at Shamet. They collide. Shamet kind of like shoves him off of him like you'd see in like a football game. Like, Harrison Barnes literally ran full speed at Landry Shamet. And Shamet just kind of gives him the business, trucks him back. And Harrison Barnes falls right into Jalen Brunson. Right into him. Right into the side of his knee. Brunson limps to the locker room after taking a hit to his right knee in game one. This is literally my worst freaking nightmare. This is my worst nightmare. They just showed him on the television broadcast walking back to the locker room. He's got Knicks staff. He's got medical staff with him. It's the second quarter of game one, and this happened at the end of the first quarter, and we've already got an injury to the Knicks superstar player. All right, they're showing him he's back on the bench. They had some kind of wrap on him, looked like a heat wrap. I would expect Jalen Brunson to be checking back into the game here shortly, but he went briefly back to the locker room. And so I guess my worst nightmares are avoided for now. But it was after a great start to the first quarter, this has turned brutal It was 14-7 at one point. Are they counting that as an end one? I don't think they are. It was 14-7 at one point. Since then, the Spurs are on a 20-5 run. San Antonio leads at 27-19, 11 minutes to go in the second quarter. And it was 27-19 at the end of one quarter of play. Again, Jalen Brunson hit a three to start the game. And since then, he's missed six straight shots, then limped to the locker room near the end of the first quarter after Harrison Barnes fell into his knee. Brunson back on the bench, but he's got 3 points. And the Knicks are down eight, and they need a jolt here. They need a spark. They need a spark big time. For San Antonio, this is the Dylan Harper game right away in game one. Off the bench, 10 points and 2 rebounds. Julian Champagne's already hit a couple of threes, and he's already got 5 rebounds. 6 points, 5 rebounds. Julian Champagne's just not going to miss threes. Just not going to miss threes. And I'm from Central New Jersey, and I live in the, you know, lived in the New York City area. And so you got the guys from the New York City area dominating this game. Julian Champagne, St. John's, Brooklyn native. You got Dylan Harper, went to Rutgers. I mean, you got to be kidding me here. These guys are taking over the game. They're taking over the game. All right, Knicks got a three from Deuce McBride, and now it looks like Wemby just picked up another foul. Karl Anthony Towns shooting free throws. So I think that's the first foul on Wemby. And that probably wasn't a foul. That looked about as clean of a block as you could have. So I'd be surprised. It looks like the Spurs are not going to challenge. Oh, boy. All right, Brunson. That's the big news, though. Jalen Brunson went to the locker room with an injury, with a knee injury, but he's back on the Knicks bench. And I would expect him to be coming back into the game here shortly. Yeah, now Wemby just gets called for goaltending. And he's like, oh, what did I do? Come on, get lost, dude. You're 7'5". It's tough enough to actually shoot the ball over you, not when you cheat and try to goaltend every call. So he gets called for goaltending, 27-24, 10:30 to go in the second quarter. And hopefully by the time we come back, Jalen Brunson's back in the game. 310-840-4910. We'll also get to some of your phone calls. We already got people weighing in on the Brunson injury, so we'll get to your phone calls when we return. We'll see if Brunson's back in the game. Spurs up by three, early second quarter in game one of the finals. I'm Pat Boyle. This is BetMGM tonight on Westwood One Sports.
1: 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Westwood One Sports.
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9: 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Mainly clear tonight with a low of 58. Winds out of the south, 5 to 10 miles an hour. Tomorrow, 86. Chance for storms. Tomorrow night, 65. Low 80s Friday with thunderstorms likely. Warmer Saturday with highs in the mid 80s. Chance for storms continues. Currently, 80. I'm staff meteorologist Megan Mulford on The Zone.
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1: Oh, welcome on back. 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I'm Pat Boyle. Phone number to join the show, 310-840-4910. Let's get to your phone calls here in just a minute, but let's get you a scoreboard update. Game one, NBA Finals. Nervy moment for me watching Jalen Brunson limp to the locker room with a knee injury after Harrison Barnes ran full speed at Landry Shamet, and Shamet kind of just trucks him, and Barnes falls over and falls into the side of Brunson's knee, and then he limped off the floor, went to the locker room, came back, was on the Knicks bench, and was at the scorer's table before the last TV timeout. So game is, you know, there's a stoppage right now. They're in a TV timeout. I believe Brunson's coming back into the game. Spurs lead the Knicks 31-28, 8 minutes left to go in the second quarter. So that's going to, whoa, man, I was having a nervous breakdown in my mind. I was about to have a meltdown if Jalen Brunson did not return to this game. He had a three to start the game, and he's since missed his last six shots and then left right at the end of the first quarter. So he's coming back in. I hope he's okay. I hope he's close to 100%. Hopefully he just got shaken up a little bit. Karl Anthony Towns is going to be shooting free throws. I don't know if the Spurs challenged that last call. I think they did. And producer Brandon Combs was saying in the break, that was a savvy call because he kind of hooked Wemby's arm with his off-ball shooting, you know, with his off-ball hand as he was shooting the ball with his right hand, kind of used his left hand to kind of hook Wembanyama. And let's see, it looks like they overturned the call. So it was a good challenge by the Spurs. And I think they're going to, they gave an offensive foul on Karl Anthony Towns, and they just ruled no foul. So it remains 31-28. Cat has 6 points, four rebounds, and two assists. Brunson is back in the game. So thank God. Thank goodness for that. But it's been a balanced attack. Cat's the leading scorer with six. Almost every Knick that has gotten in the game has scored so far. The exception is Mitchell Robinson, Big Mitch, who is playing with that broken pinky / broken fifth metacarpal on his hand. Playing 3 minutes so far. He's got no points, but he does have a rebound. Oh, Mitch just scored. All right, Mitchell Robinson. The pinky and the hand looks okay. And Brunson looks okay as well. He just tracked down the last rebound on the possession that led to the Mitch score. An alley-oop from Josh Hart. And one. Big Mitch Robinson. Let's see how the free throws look. That'll probably take me right back down to earth. But all right, there you go. 31-30, the Spurs lead. Dylan Harper, leading scorer for San Antonio, 10 points, and he got him in a hurry off the bench. He has been the spark they needed after a slow start. Wemby's got 7 points and a rebound, has not been called for a foul yet. Go figure. Shocker. Can't say I'm surprised. All right, let's get to a phone call here. 310-840-4910. Andre's in Jackson, Michigan, next up on BetMGM Tonight. Andre, what's going on?
2: I'm going great, big guy. What about you?
1: I'm doing good.
2: Okay, I wonder what I talk to a Knicks fan, because we already know what's going to happen. The Knicks are the 1989 Magic Johnson Lakers. They ran through everybody in the playoffs till they got to the finals. Knicks might not win a game, guy. They might not win a game. I'm telling you right now. The Knicks.
1: Guy, who are you calling guy, Andre? They're not going to win a game. You're giving this team no credit that they're not going to win a single game.
2: They're not going to win a game, bro. It's all about Wemby. He's the next coming of Magic Johnson. Justin won it early. He's going to win it early. He's probably going to win 5 to 10 rings, man. I'm just telling you now. Look around at the NBA. Okay. Unless somebody make a big trade. Look for the Spurs. You don't get tired of talking about them. They're going to be like Golden State. We loved them at first. Then we started to hate them. We start hoping they lose, guy. I'm just letting you know. Take your hands off the Knicks. Go get you some Benadryl or something.
1: I'm not your guy, pal. I'm not your guy, buddy.
2: Tell you what, guy.
1: This isn't the 1989 Lakers. By the way, and you're talking about Magic Johnson and how the Lakers ran through everybody. Yeah, and then they got swept by the Pistons. This is a different Knicks team. And you know what? I'm sick of every year we do this. Every year we overreact. And I was probably part of it. Last year I thought, all right, the Thunder, they might have a dynasty going here because their best three players are all 24 and younger, and they're all locked up, and they're not going anywhere. And then they get knocked out by the Spurs a year later. Now it's all about Wemby. Oh, Wemby this, Wemby that, Wemby this, Wemby that. And then watch, some team in the West next year will come along. And they will then step up and rise to the challenge, or the Thunder will claim the throne back. But the Knicks aren't going to get a game, guy. Andre, appreciate the call, man, but I want you to call me back tomorrow or Friday when it's 1-0 Knicks, when they win this freaking game. How about that? How about you give me a call back then, and then you can tell me that they're the 1989 Lakers, because Jalen Brunson just hit a tough-ass shot, but he hasn't gotten up off the floor. And Jalen Brunson is screaming at Scott Foster. He just lost his mind on Scott Foster for not getting a foul call on that last bucket and then was slow to get up. Jalen Brunson's not 100%. Well, you know what, Andre? If you think the Knicks aren't going to get a game, but by the way, our call screener put the subject of what the caller wants to say. And it said Andre in Jackson, Michigan. It doesn't matter that Brunson isn't there. So I'm assuming Andre, who just called in and is calling me guy and is disrespecting the Knicks, probably was thinking that the Knicks were going to get swept even if Jalen Brunson played every game. Well, I'll tell you what, if Jalen Brunson, who is not 100% right now, picked up a knee injury and he just got sent to the floor on what should have been an and one and didn't get the call and is still hobbled, if Jalen Brunson has to miss time in this series, well, then I don't know how the Knicks win the series. But to say that, regardless of that, if he's not going to get, they're not going to get a game, they've just obliterated the Eastern Conference. And you're going to cherry pick and say that the one year, the 89 Lakers, when they didn't lose a game en route to the finals and then got swept by the Pistons, what, that's going to happen again this year? I don't buy it. This Knicks team is too good. They got too many options. I hope Brunson doesn't have to miss games. I hope he's going to come right back in this game. But that's something we're actively monitoring right now, Jalen Brunson's status. Because he was slow to get up off the floor after what should have been an and one, after he just scored a bucket. He already limped to the locker room earlier in this game. And that's going to be something to monitor the rest of game one right now. 5:52 to go in the second quarter. The Spurs lead the Knicks 37-32. All right, let's get producer Brandon Combs in here. And let's do a little fill in the blank. Combs? What's going on, man? I'm losing it here, brother. I'm on edge.
3: I can tell you're on edge. You were not having it. You didn't like the fact that our guy was like, you know, calling you guy and you know, coming at you, talking about the Knicks not going to win a game. Look, I got to tell you this. That Jalen Brunson thing is huge. If they lose Brunson for the season, he was limping bad coming off of that, and there was no foul on that play. I don't know why he's complaining. He fell, and when he fell, he tweaked his knee again. So I know he's angry and he's mad that he's hurt, but there was no foul on that play. I look at that, and without Jalen Brunson, this is a tough series for the Knicks, man. And I don't want it to happen this way. I want both teams to be at full strength, and I want to see a really good series because I think that's what we had in the making. Without Jalen Brunson, I don't know what they can do here. So let me throw this first one at you. Without Jalen Brunson, the Knicks would win blank games in this series.
1: If he misses the rest of the series, yeah. If this knee injury is that bad, he doesn't play again the rest of the series, the Knicks win two games. They're not winning the series. They're not going to win the series without him. It's not going to happen.
3: Okay. Two games.
1: Not going to happen.
3: See,
1: they're not winning the series.
3: And there's some blood coming out on his pad or something by his knees. So I don't know what's going on there. I had two games of crap. I don't think they win a game without Jalen Brunson. Do you? You think they win a game without Jalen Brunson?
1: I don't know, man. My brain hasn't processed that. Brunson's still in the game, and now they threw Carter Bryant on him, the guy that, or yeah, I think that's Carter Bryant. Yeah. And it was in a slam dunk contest. The guy that trucked SGA, the guy that wants to play in the NFL, that Carter Bryant. So
3: yeah,
1: this is great. The Spurs are basically just going to, they're going to maul and they're going to assault Jalen Brunson the rest of this game.
3: It's going to be a physical series. We knew it was going to be a physical series, right? We talked about this before. We talked about this, you know, the other night when we were talking about the series. It's going to be physical. They're going to try. Kat's going to try to manhandle. OG Anunoby's going to try to manhandle Wemby. They're going to try to get him in foul trouble. It's going to be a physical series. They're going to, now, especially with his knee, the way, you know, it's seemingly giving him problems, and who knows, hopefully it's nothing serious, because like I said, I want both of these teams to be at full strength. But yeah, I mean, you go at a player like that when you know that something's going on.
1: And they got Brunson. You got an angry Jalen Brunson right now. He's cooking Carter Bryant. He's cooking the Spurs. The last two possessions, he got his own rebound and put it back in. And then on the last possession, he just shook him out of his boots with some unbelievable footwork and laid it in off the glass with his right hand. So he's definitely playing on adrenaline right now. I'm absolutely concerned about the status of his knee moving forward in this series. But right now you have a Jalen Brunson playing with adrenaline and playing pissed off, and the Knicks are back within one.
3: Yeah, and that's a good sign for Knicks fans. It's a good sign for Knicks fans. It's a good sign for NBA fans. Look, you know I'm on the Spurs. You know I like the Spurs. I've been on them all season long. I've been talking about how good they are. I love this team, and I love Wemby. But I want to see good basketball, and I want to see a good series, and I think that's what we have the makings of. So I'll be happy if Jalen Brunson is healthy. But yeah, man, it's going to be fun down the stretch here.
1: Brunson with another bucket, by the way, and then Dylan Harper basically just went 100 miles an hour into the paint and laid it in.
3: Yeah,
1: Mikal Bridges answers with an elbow jumper. That's the thing that's been missing in this first half. Mikal Bridges has to be aggressive, has to get to his spot and hit those elbow jumpers. They got to take. Here's the thing that I'm concerned about already, obviously, other than Brunson's knee, is the fact that he's bringing the ball up the court every single time, and then you got Carter Bryant basically playing grab ass on him right away. Thank you. They finally call a foul on him. Thank you. He's double hand checking him every single possession. So they need somebody else to bring the ball past midcourt. If that means Deuce McBride in the game at the same time as Brunson, fine. I mean, hell, it just, I don't know, man. Even just to bring the ball past half court. This is what the Pacers did to him last year, where they picked him up 94 feet and basically didn't give him a second to breathe. So the Knicks have other able ball handlers. Landry Shamet's in the game. Have him freaking carry the ball past half court. At least he could dribble the ball. All right, now they got the ball in Bridges' hands to start the action. And he just tried to throw an alley-oop pass from Mitchell Robinson and threw it 19 rows into the stands.
3: Yeah, and the Spurs, rightfully so, got smart and brought it in their starting five back onto the court. They needed to do that because it was the Knicks are starting to go on a little bit of a run. The Spurs needed to get Wemby back on the court. There was no reason for him to be off the court at that point. And now they just hit a three to take the lead back. So, you know, right now the Spurs look like when it's the best five versus the best five right now, the San Antonio Spurs look like the better team right now.
1: Dude, I've never been more on the edge of my seat, tense in my life.
3: It's fun to, it's fun
1: Brunson
3: to,
1: Brunson misses a three.
3: Not me making fun of you. Like it's fun to watch you like this, not because, you know, you're out of your mind right now, but this reminds me of what I was like in 2016 with the Cubs, where like I was on edge. Like people ask me all the time about that World Series. I'm like, I honestly, I couldn't tell you because I was so nervous and so on edge that I don't remember. I couldn't enjoy it until afterwards. Like during the series,
1: Landry
3: during
1: Shamet
3: the World Series,
1: step
3: I couldn't
1: back three.
3: Do it.
1: Landry Shamet step back freaking three, and then Wemby with some BS just goading Mitchell Robinson in the air and then just basically banging into him to get the foul call.
3: Now,
1: he's 7'5". He really needs to do that.
3: Here's my question for you, and peel back the curtain a little bit. If this series goes to game 6 or 7, you're not going to be around.
1: I haven't mentioned that on the air yet. So I'll tell you. Let's take a break. All right, because hopefully we'll be at halftime by the time we come back, and we have some time to breathe, and I can peel back the curtain, as Combs said, and we could have a little story time as to why this series going six or more might actually be a terrible thing. Some story time. I'll explain absolutely why when we come back. Don't go anywhere. But I'm honestly, I'm rooting. I want the Knicks to win this in five. And if they lose in five, there is a saving grace to it. I'll say why when we come back. I'm Pat Boyle. This is BetMGM tonight right here on Westwood One Sports.
0: Vegas stole game one on the road in the Stanley Cup Finals. Can Carolina even it up? Game two is tomorrow. Westwood One Sports.
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1: 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I'm Pat Boyle. Phone number to join the show, 310-840-4910. The stress level is at my throat right now. And, you know, my girlfriend Corinne made for dinner. She made some lentils with some curry, like a good kick to them. So on top of already being tense and sweating, and I got a long sleeve Knicks shirt on. Now I'm sweating because of eating that. I feel like I'm going to jump out of my skin. And Julian Champagne is Steph Curry, the second coming of Steph Curry. He can't miss. Halftime, game one of the NBA Finals. The Spurs lead the Knicks 55-48. Julian Champagne's got 15 points. He already has 5 threes in the first half. 5 in the first half. Wemby's not even playing that good. Got 9 points on 2-for-8 shooting. Only 2 rebounds. He does have 3 blocks, but offensively, he hasn't done anything. He's gotten to the free throw line 4 times. That's the only reason why he's got 9 points. But he's not making shots. He hit a 3 early on in the game. That was it. 9 points on 2-of-8 shooting and only 2 rebounds. Dylan Harper off the bench, 12 points, 6 rebounds. You gotta be kidding me. Wemby's getting carried by Julian Champagne and Dylan Harper. Stephon Castle's got 6 points, 6 rebounds. De'Aaron Fox isn't doing much of anything. He's only got 4 points. Like the two best players on paper for the Spurs, Wemby and De'Aaron Fox, 13 combined points on 4-for-16 from the field, and the Knicks are down by 7. Because Champagne can't miss and Dylan Harper can't miss. For the Knicks, it's Karl-Anthony Towns leading the way. He's got 8 points, 6 rebounds, and 2 assists. Jalen Brunson's leading the way. He's got 11 points, 3 rebounds, 2 assists. But Brunson, if you missed it, we've been talking about it, monitoring his status. He limped to the locker room after Harrison Barnes fell into his knee at the end of the first quarter, came back, checked back in midway through the second quarter, took another hard fall, looked like I thought he was hurt again. He's playing through it, and he's basically playing pissed off right now. He had 3 straight possessions where he just cooked the young Spurs player, Carter Bryant, who's basically trying to do nothing shy of assaulting him while guarding him. And Brunson's got 11 points, but here's the problem. This is the Knicks offense is reverting back to what they were under Tom Thibodeau. It's Jalen Brunson hero ball. That's not when they're at their best. OG Anunoby's only taken 3 shots. That can't happen. He's got 5 points on 2-for-3. OG Anunoby's got to have more than 3 shots while Brunson's got 15. Mikal Bridges has 4 points on 2-of-3 shooting. Those guys got to get involved more. They have to be involved more. And Josh Hart has 2 points on 1-for-3 shooting. Those 3 guys together, they're 5-for-9. Shooting 56% from the field, and they only got 11 points. Brunson can't be taking 15 shots in the first half, especially on a bum knee. Not going to win the game like that. I give the Knicks bench credit. Josh Hart barely played, by the way, since Landry Shamet has come in, because the Knicks are trying to force San Antonio out of the paint and respect the 3 ball, because Wemby's basically just roaming the paint no matter what. And Josh Hart took 1-3, but they're paying him no attention. And they're like, you want to drive to the bucket? Sure, go ahead. Otherwise, go ahead and shoot some 3s. See how that goes. So the Knicks had Landry Shamet play 18 minutes in the first half. He played the most out of any Knicks player. And that was also because Brunson was banged up. Landry Shamet's got 6 points. Jose Alvarado's got 7. Deuce McBride has 3. But the Knicks need to get OG Anunoby and Mikal Bridges involved more. Point, period, end of story. And they got to find a way to get a damn hand in the face of Julian Champagne. All right, so there is an update there. They're at halftime. We got a moment to breathe. And also, quick update on our Let's Go Streaking game. We did it. 4-for-4. We picked 4 guys. Everybody on the crew picks a guy to get a hit every night. We went 3-for-4 last night. We went 3-for-4 on Monday. We just missed out. Tonight, we got the 4-for-4. We got the 4-for-4. I picked Ronald Acuna. He came through with a hit. Brad picked Ozzie Albies. He came through with a hit. Combs picked Ben Rice. He came through with a hit. Combs, Brad didn't update your record, by the way, so I forget what you were. But you'll have to do that. And then Monty picked Shohei Ohtani, and Ohtani already singled in his first at-bat, and he's on the mound. So Monty's up to 4 in a row. I updated Monty's record. He's 29 of 35, and my record is updated as well, and Brad's record. So it's just you, Combs. But a 4-for-4 at plus 271 odds. We love that. We'll take it. 4-for-4 on Let's Go Streaking. Beautiful thing. Beautiful, beautiful thing. All right. I got a quick story time. I did mention right before the break that if the NBA Finals does go to a Game 6, I'm in a bit of a dilemma. So here's the thing. I'll be in Spain if this series goes to Game 6 and or Game 7. My girlfriend, Corinne, she's the maid of honor in her best friend's wedding. She's the maid of honor, and it's her best friend. And her best friend grew up, was born in Spain and moved here when she was like, I don't know, like 8 or 9 years old. But she grew up in Spain. She's getting married in Spain, in Cadiz, the southern coast of Spain. And the wedding is on the summer solstice. It's on June 20th. And we booked our plane tickets months ago, like in January. And that was probably too late. Like, we should have booked our plane tickets in like October. We knew about the wedding for over a year, so we knew when the wedding was. It was always going to happen. There was no getting out of it. Trust me, I've tried. There's no getting out of it. I already booked the plane tickets. I already booked the hotel. Already got all the accommodations, you know, a couple of the day trips that we're doing, day activities. That's all booked. Like, and we decided that we were going to fly out with her family, and the wedding is on the 20th, but we're flying out next Sunday, the 14th. So I'm on a flight to Spain Sunday night, the 14th. Game 5 of the NBA Finals is on Saturday night, the 13th. If we don't have a champion in 5 games, Game 6 is Tuesday, the 16th. Game 7 is Friday, the 19th. I am in freaking Spain. Can't make it up. Don't get me wrong. This is tense as all hell. This is anxiety riddling. Being on the air while the Knicks games are going on, but there's no place I'd rather be than doing my job, doing the show here while the games are going on. And I already took all the days off because I'll be in Spain for a wedding that I paid plane tickets 4 months ago. So I'm in a bit of a dilemma here. Not only that, I'm obviously going to watch the game. I'm going to find a way, whether it's VPN or I think it's Amazon Prime is the rights holder in Europe for the NBA Finals. That game's going to start at 2:30 in the morning in Spain. I'll be up till 5 o'clock in the morning watching Game 6. The day of if it goes to a Game 7, the day of the wedding, I'll be up till 5 o'clock in the morning. I'll be basically slumped over, half awake for after Game 7, later at the wedding. Anyway, the second half starts next. We'll do hot or cold to kick off the final hour. I'm Pat Boyle. 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
17: A historic comeback to open the battle for the Cup. The Vegas Golden Knights strike first in the Stanley Cup Final, stunning the Carolina Hurricanes 5-4 in Raleigh last night. Carolina jumped out to a quick 2-goal lead, but Vegas stormed back, becoming the first road team in NHL history to erase a multi-goal deficit to win Game 1. All thanks to Tomas Hertl. I'm Drake Toll.
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1: Hey-o! Welcome back. 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I'm Pat Boyle. 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Again, our talk and text line, 310-840-4910. We're going to get back to your phone calls here in just a moment. But nothing has happened in the Knicks-Spurs game since our last segment. Again, they're about to start the third quarter now, 55-48, the Spurs lead. Jalen Brunson, the big story in this one, limped to the locker room with an injury at the end of the first quarter, came back. He has 11 points, but he's 5 for 15 from the field. He's definitely not 100%. He's a little bit hobbled. Other Knicks players have to step up, and it can't be Brunson hero ball. Wemby's only got 9, well, not only, but he's got 9 points on 2 of 8 shooting with only 2 rebounds. But it's Julian Champagne who cannot freaking miss a shot. He's got 15 points on 5 of 6 from deep. And Dylan Harper's got 12 points and 6 rebounds. So Champagne and Harper leading the Spurs. Third quarter just started. And yeah, just to finish off the story here, if this series goes to a game 6 and or a game 7, I will be watching in the middle of the night from the southern coast of Spain because my girlfriend is the maid of honor and her best friend's wedding. And we're flying out the night after game 5. So hopefully the Knicks win it in 5. But, I mean, obviously I don't want them to lose at all, so I guess I would have to be rooting to be watching it the 4 o'clock in the morning, 5 o'clock in the morning for Game 6 and or potential Game 7. Either way. All right, let's get to your phone calls here. 310-840-4910. Jeff is in Atlanta. Next up on BetMGM Tonight. Jeff is on line 1. What's going on, Jeff?
2: Hey, Pat, don't worry about watching Game 6 or 7 in Spain. The series will be done in 4. I hate to say I told you so, but
1: whoa,
2: I was right about
1: sweep?
2: The No. I got the Spurs in 4. Everyone got caught up in the finals run. But I kept saying that the Knicks' flaws would show up against a legit championship-caliber team. The finals are a different level, and so far they're looking exactly like I expected. Respect to the run they had, but this matchup is exposing them. And shout-out to Magno Burrito.
1: I don't know who Magno Burrito is, but, Jeff, I appreciate the call. What is being exposed about the Knicks right now? Jalen Brunson got hurt. He's not 100%. He came back in the game, and they're down 7. Wemby hasn't played well. De'Aaron Fox hasn't played well. Julian Champagne can't miss a shot from 3, and it's a 7-point game in the third quarter. What are you talking about? I don't care, and I'm being dead ass here. I'm being dead honest. I don't care if the Knicks lose both games 1 and 2 by 20 points. I really don't. I'll be pissed. Don't get me wrong. I'll be furious. But if the Knicks go back to the Garden, Game 3, down 2-0. I'll be confident. I'm living this series by the age-old adage that a series don't freaking start till the home team loses. All right? The Knicks had 9 days off. I was expecting them to be a little bit rusty. I think they win the series in 6. So I do think they win one of the 2 games here in San Antonio. But even if they're down 0-2, you're not going to find me panicking. I promise you that. You will not find me panicking if the Knicks are down 0-2. So, Jeff, Why don't you shove it? Tell me this. Congrats to your Knicks. Oh, this series is going to go 4. Oh, Knicks sweep? No, they're going to get swept. Okay. We haven't had a point, by the way, in the third quarter until just now. Wemby gets fouled by Kat, so 2 free throws coming for Wembanyama. That's the only way he's scoring tonight, it seems. 310-840-4910. Let's get producer Brandon Combs back into the mix here. Let's do a little hot or cold to kick off the final hour. Combs, what's going on?
3: Telling the listeners to shove it tonight. I mean, this is an edgy Pat Boyle who is looking at his team, is nervous about his team, and is on edge. Look, man, I don't know. I agree with you. I don't know what's been exposed. I'm watching this game with you. I haven't seen anything that's exposed
1: to the Knicks. Has this not been a basically a 50-50 game so far?
3: I wouldn't say 50-50. I think when both teams starting five are on the court, I think that the Spurs have looked like the better team. But I don't think that anything's been exposed. The Knicks are still good. They're still hanging tough. They're still playing well. It's just I don't know that anything's been exposed. And I don't think, like, look, I think the Spurs are going to win this series. I've been saying this since November. They're going to win the trophy. I think that they're going, I think it's going to be in six. You know what I mean? I'm with you in the six games. I just think it's the other way around. I don't think either one of these teams is going to sweep the other, because I think both of these teams are good enough to win one or two games. Now, let me ask you, though. Because like you said before you took the caller and in the last segment before at the bottom of the last hour, games, if this goes to game seven, I mean, look, I remember 2016 when I was in my house, I got home from work. I remember it explicitly. I got home from work at 2 o'clock in the afternoon. I couldn't sit down. I was pacing back and forth in the living room. My wife at the time was like, "Oh, you've got, I mean, are you going to sit down? Are you going to?" I'm like, I can't. I'm nervous. I can't sit down. I didn't sit down until that freaking home run went over the wall for the Clippers.

0: game starts, I'll have no problem, you know, being tired or whatnot. It'll be 2:30 in the morning in Spain. The game's not going to end until 5 o'clock in the morning if there is a game seven. And then if the Knicks lose, I'll go right to sleep. If they get to a game seven and lose, I'll go right to sleep because I'm not going to want to watch anything. I'll have been up all night. I won't give a damn. I obviously don't want to watch any of the Spurs after the game, you know, celebrating and all their trophies presentation. I'll go right to sleep. If the Knicks win a game seven, then we might have some trouble. Because then what I'm probably going to do is run out onto the streets of the southern coast of Spain, and I'm going to take my top off, and I'm going to just absolutely go nuts. And I'm going to go find the nearest establishment that will serve alcohol at 5 o'clock in the morning, and I will probably get hammered.
1: Will you take a nap the night before? Like, will your girlfriend be understanding enough for you to be like, look, game seven is tonight at 2 o'clock in the morning. We need to be back to the hotel by 7. I need to go to bed for a few hours so I can be up for this game.
0: No, because we're going to have the rehearsal. We'll have the rehearsal dinner the night before.
1: Oh, no. Pat, what did you do? What did you do to yourself?
0: Sorry that I didn't say, hey, babe, you know what? I know you're the maid of honor for your best friend's wedding. I can't go because I know it's January, but there is a chance the Knicks will be in the NBA finals.
1: No, Pat, you go. You go. But what, like, I mean, the rehearsal dinner is not going to be at like 10 o'clock at night. You go to the rehearsal dinner. You're done with dinner by like 8 o'clock. You mingle for an hour. And then you're like, babe, look, you have fun with your friends. I'm going to go back to the hotel. I got to get some rest before tip off at 2 o'clock in the morning, because this is the biggest night of your life if they're in a game seven.
0: I don't think I could do it.
1: Oh my God.
0: I don't think I can, dude.
1: But
0: here's the thing. All right. So if we get, I don't know where in relation, I think it's kind of like a villa, if you will.
1: Mm-hmm.
0: So I would assume the rehearsal dinner is going to be from there. And so let's say it's at, I don't know, 7 o'clock, 8 o'clock, 8:30, 9 o'clock. Like, by the time that gets done, I'm not going to just be like, all right, I'm going to go to bed for 3 hours. Like, that's not going to happen. And I'm going to be so pumped up at that point for a potential game seven that I'm not going to be able to sleep.
1: Yeah.
0: I'm going to just be up until the time the game would start.
1: Well, two things. Like, one, I am extremely happy that all my friends are poor and could never afford to get married in Spain. And the second thing is, you are a much better man than me. Because I would tell her, I'm the game's more important to me. I'll be there. I'll be at the dinner, but I'm going back to the hotel and I got to sleep, and then I'm gonna watch the game, and then you'll see me at like 1 or 2 o'clock in the afternoon the next day, because after the game I'm going back to bed. But like, this is it's the biggest game of my life. If this was the Cubs and I was in your shoes, and this was the Cubs in a World Series, had this been in 2016 and I was in your shoes, I wouldn't be going to the wedding.
0: Yeah. Well, I like my girlfriend. I like my relationship, and I live with my girlfriend. So that wouldn't be too good for me. And, you know, we joke about it, but that's, you know, Combs, you're on your third marriage.
1: Yeah, that's, I mean, you know, you do have a point there. And, you know, it's been said that, you know, I care more about baseball than I do, you know, my loved ones. I'm not going to deny that that's true, but it's just a different feeling. Like, I don't know. Like, I couldn't. I don't think I could do it, man. I just couldn't.
0: Yeah. Well, yeah. Monty said in our show chat, just power through it all, Pat. You can rest when you get home. Exactly. And look, I am. Oh, Wemby's looking a little hobbled. By the way, the Knicks can't make a shot. They cannot make a shot. They've missed so many threes right now. Some of them open, some of them contested. They're down by 13. It's 63-50 with 7 minutes to go in the third quarter. Wemby just went to the bench, though, and he's a little limpy. A little gimpy. I don't know if he just a little rolled ankle here or what, but that's an interesting development.
1: Yeah, I missed it.
0: I mean, the Knicks can't score. Finally, thank you. A foul call. My God, thank you. Jeez.
1: By the way, I have to go back. So earlier in the night, you had said if they get down by 15— You're going with a rally cap. They're down by 30.

0: 14 right now. And then if they get down by 20, you were going with shades. But the biggest thing for me was that you said if they lose game one, you're doing the show in blue and orange body paint on Friday.
1: Yeah, well, as if I can get it expedited delivery by Friday. If not, it'll be game three. Even if they lose game one and they win game two, if they lose tonight, I will be doing either Friday show or Monday show with blue and orange body paint. Yep, and face paint. Yep, I'll go all out.
0: Wait, game three is not until Monday?
1: Yes, Combs. What did you're the one that loves to make fun of the NBA schedule all the time. It would be 2 days off. That's not
0: why
1: crazy.
0: Why was the NBA? It's not that crazy because it's 2 days off in between. I mean, it's a little crazy, travel. But it's not that crazy because of travel. But it's crazy that they schedule it like that so they don't have any games on a Saturday or a Sunday for the NBA finals. That's the dumb part.
1: Honestly, I think during the summer, I don't think the NBA, I think they do it like that on purpose. They don't have a single game, or actually game five would be Saturday. That would be the only one. I don't think the NBA cares about having games all on weeknights because think about it. You think Knicks fans are going to go to sleep before 11 o'clock? By the way, I saw Mayor Mamdani. He passed an executive order. What was it? Executive order to extend bedtime for all young Knicks fans that are in school so that they can stay up and watch the games. I thought that was pretty funny and pretty cool. But I mean, look, 11 o'clock on the East Coast, it's not the worst. I mean, you know, now, again, it'll probably end like 11:10. That's not crazy. Every other part of the country, this game starts at 7:30 p.m. San Antonio time, Central time. That's like pretty much perfect. Mountain time at 6:30. Game is ending at just around 9 o'clock. And West Coast, it starts at 5:30 and it ends at like 8 p.m. So it's really just the East Coast. And the East Coast, do you really care about anybody that's a non-Knick fan that is like, oh, I'm sorry, I'm not staying up late to watch this. No. It's Victor Wembanyama, who, yes, I've been slow to crown him King Wemby, but I do realize the allure and the draw that he has, and it's against the Knicks. People are going to watch. I don't think
0: No, I agree with you. People are going to watch. I'm selfish, as you've heard in this whole segment where I'm talking about it. I would not go to a wedding to watch the Cubs in the World Series. But
1: you want the game on a Saturday or Sunday?
0: Yeah, like I mean, some of us work until 11 o'clock Eastern, so they're not thinking about you, Pat. They're not thinking about me. Like, what the hell? I'd like to watch a game on a Saturday with some
1: Adam
0: sound.
1: Adam Silver doesn't get a lot of things right. And selfishly, yes, I would like to be able to watch the game while I'm not doing the show, but I don't mind doing our show and talking about the game. I mean, that comes with it.
0: Of course.
1: But I don't know. Adam Silver normally gets a lot of things wrong. I would have to ask him the viewership numbers for weeknight games, have they historically been bigger than weekend games?
0: That would be interesting too. Cause I can't imagine that they would be, right? Like, I guess because technically, like, if it's on a Saturday night, you probably have less ratings just because most people will go out to watch the game as opposed to be at home to watch the game. So it probably does affect the ratings a little bit. But, no, I mean, you're right, though. Like, I do love, like, that's part of the allure of doing this for a living, right, is being able to react in real time to games and being able to talk about these things in real time and get our opinions out there in real time. That is part of the allure, you know. Sometimes I just, you know, wish we had sounds sometimes. That's all.
1: Yeah. All right. 63-51. Mikal Bridges just split a couple of free throws. The Knicks have not been able to hit much of anything in this third quarter. Remember, at the half, they had 48. So there's been nearly half the third quarter has gone by, and the Knicks have 3 points. And what is that? Dylan Harper is just... I guess Dylan Harper is just an all-NBA player at age 20. That's cool. Not only do they have Wemby, but the Spurs have Dylan Harper, who is an all-star already. 65-51 Spurs lead. 6 minutes left to go in the third quarter. We'll take a short break. We'll get you caught up on the game when we return. We'll also do hot or cold, since I don't think we even did it. So we'll get to some hot or cold here when we return. I'm Pat Boyle. This is BetMGM Tonight right here on Westwood One Sports.
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6: Here's your 96.7 FM, 1670 AM, The Zone weatherology forecast. Mainly clear tonight with a low of 58. Winds out of the south, 5 to 10 miles an hour. Tomorrow, 86. Chance for storms. Tomorrow night, 65. Low 80s Friday with thunderstorms likely. Warmer Saturday with highs in the mid 80s. Chance for storms continues. Right now, it's 73 degrees. I'm staff meteorologist Megan Mulford on The Zone.
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9: Matthew.
10: Huh? Oh, sorry.
9: It's okay. 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
13: All the talks we've had over the years, including what you've told me about not using alcohol and other drugs, they stick with me. 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
1: 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I'm Pat Boyle. Phone number to join the show, 310-840-4910. Here come the New York Knicks, a 7-0 run. I got to be honest, it looked bleak, man. They had 3 points in the third quarter about a minute and a half ago. There was 6:20 left to go in the third quarter. The Knicks had scored 3 points in the freaking quarter. They've scored 10 in the last minute and a half, and it's a 7-0 run in the last 45 seconds. The New York Knicks have cut the deficit from 13 down to 6. It's 67-61. The Spurs lead game one of the NBA Finals. Julian Champagne, still the leader for the Spurs. He's got 15. He had 5 threes in the first half. He hasn't scored since. I'm waiting for that to change. Victor Wembanyama, 13 points, 4 rebounds, 3 blocks, but he's just 2 for 10 from the field. Dylan Harper off the bench has 14 points and 6 rebounds. And Stephon Castle has 12 points. Dylan Harper, you got to be kidding me. Dylan Harper, he's an all-star. At age 20, he's got 16 points. He just hit a ridiculous contested 2-on-1 reverse layup. Unbelievable. Brunson misses a 3. Jalen Brunson, that was the story of the first half. Limped to the locker room with an injury at the end of the first quarter. Came back in the second quarter and has been doing what he can, but he's not. He doesn't look 100%. Landry Shamet off a turnover just hit a corner 3. Let's go. Down to a 5-point game. But Jalen Brunson's got 13 points. He's 6 for 20 from the field. I mean, he's not 100%. He's grinding it out. He's not, like, noticeably limping right now. He's on the court. He's not, like, hobbling. But he's not 100%. And the Knicks offense has to be more balanced. And this is a bold lineup right now that they're going with. They got Brunson, Cat, Josh Hart, Deuce McBride, and Landry Shamet. Deuce McBride nearly hit a 3 that would have sent the place into a frenzy, at least Knicks fans into a frenzy, but Karl Anthony Towns gets the offensive rebound and puts it back. It's a 1-possession game. Let's go! But yeah, anyway, Brunson with 13 points. Karl Anthony Towns, 15 points, 9 rebounds. De'Aaron Fox hits a shot. He hasn't had a good game either. De'Aaron Fox only has 6 points on 3 of 10 from the field. So again, Karl Anthony Towns, 15 points, Brunson, 13 points, and then off the bench, Landry Shamet's got 11. He has been one hell of a spark for the Knicks, and he's giving them some much-needed spacing because, again, all the Spurs want to do is clog the paint with Wemby. Oh, and Josh Hart had an open look at a 3, and that would have been huge because they've been daring Josh Hart to shoot all freaking game. But Karl Anthony Towns, once again with an offensive rebound, puts it back and the foul. And they're showing the replay. Wemby out to the perimeter to actually try to block that shot off Josh Hart. So Karl Anthony Towns was getting boxed out by Keldon Johnson. And that's a battle the Knicks need to exploit. Karl Anthony Towns did a good job of using his size and his strength. He's 7 feet, 250 pounds. Gets the rebound, puts it back in the foul. So we have a chance to make this a 2-point game. I say we, the Knicks, have a chance to make it a 2-point game. That's one thing I usually never do. I usually don't refer to the Knicks as we. I'm not on the team. I don't play for the team. Yes, I'm a fan. That was a slip there. So, all right. 2-point game. Under 3 minutes left to go in the third quarter. You want to join in on the show, you can call. You can text 310-840-4910. Combs, let's get producer Brandon Combs back in the mix. Before we continue with some hot or cold, Combs, what's going on with your Cubbies? Because 3/4 of the show here are Cubs fans, and I know that they've got a thriller going on right now.
2: Yeah, I guess you can call it a thriller. They had a 4-2 lead in the eighth, and they just gave up the damn lead. I gotta tell you right now, look, I would trade Phil Maton for you that year that you had the 5 ERA in college, because I would rather have that than Phil Maton on the mound any day of the week. I don't understand why this guy still pitches in high leverage situations. Now, he did get out of the inning, so they're going to the bottom of the eighth, but I don't know what it is with this team right now. They just cannot put it together. And I'm getting to the point where they might be sellers at the deadline as opposed to buyers.
1: Wow. I mean, I know you think that Jed Hoyer does not want to, trade prospects for some big players. But yeah, I mean, I guess if they give him any reasonable doubt to be sellers, he might take it.
2: Yeah.
1: I mean, they're still in decent shape to make a playoff, push here, though. So I still think it's way too early.
2: Brunson with
1: a tough bucket to tie the game at 71. And on the other end, Deuce McBride just swats a Keldon Johnson shot six rows into the stands. Let's go. We got a tie game here, Combs.
2: It's getting really good. But this is what we expected. We expected it to be a good series. We expected it to be a good game one. I didn't expect anybody to get blown out in this series. That's why it was a 4.5-point spread. It is what it is. As San Antonio just took the lead 73-71, I expect that this is what it's going to be. It's going to be back and forth. It's going to be a dogfight for however many games it goes, six or seven. I don't think any of these games end in blowouts. I don't think we see any, you're used to the Knicks winning by an average of 11 points in the playoffs right now is what their average was. They were so good in the first two series that their
1: 19 points
2: came down. So, yeah, 19 points. There you go. I don't expect to see any of that. I don't expect to see any blowouts in this series. I think they're all going to be close, highly contested games. So, going to be fun. It's good for the NBA to have a series like this.
1: All right, let's continue on with some hot or cold. What do you got?
2: All right, let's go with the first one. Let's stay right here in this series. Cat will average 18 plus points, 10 plus rebounds per game in the finals. Hot or cold?
1: I'm going to go with hot. And, that's not saying Carl Anthony Towns is going to be Superman. Mm-hmm. But, I mean, literally right now, there's a minute and a half left to go in the third quarter. Carl Anthony Towns literally has 18 points and 10 rebounds. That's crazy. Because didn't I put that in a couple of days ago?
2: Yes. Put that in. Actually, you put it in yesterday.
1: That's absurd. He literally has 18 points and 10 rebounds right now as we speak, and it's the third quarter. Yeah, again, I mean, he's going to have a ton of opportunities to rebound the basketball, and Wemby is not going to be, like, the Knicks are doing a good enough job that Wemby's not just staying underneath the rim. So Carl Anthony Towns is going to have, he's had plenty of opportunities to drive to the basket. He's been aggressive. So yeah, like, he has to at this point. He has to average 18 points and 10 rebounds per game.
2: Yeah,
1: he has to.
2: They're going to need
1: all the opportunities he's got.
2: Yeah, they're going to need him, especially if Brunson's hurt. You know what I mean? If Brunson's knee, I know he's playing, but I mean, if he's not 100%, Cat's going to have to be the guy that steps it up. Him and OG. And I know you talk, Mikal Bridges has been out of this world in these playoffs as well, but Cat's got to be the guy if Jalen Brunson's not 100%. All right, let's move on to the next one. We saw the cover, the Madden NFL cover. I think it's the best cover of all time. The Jordan jump throw from Caleb Williams over the city of Chicago on the Madden cover. So hot or cold, Caleb Williams will win NFL MVP this season.
1: I mean, Combs, what do you want from me? Like, you're asking me to be the bad guy. I don't want to be the bad guy.
2: You're always the bad guy.
1: No, Caleb Williams isn't winning. Caleb Williams isn't winning MVP. Now, Caleb Williams had some heart-stopping, jaw-dropping moments in fourth quarters of games last year. I'll give you that.
2: Mm-hmm.
1: You look at his numbers. Look at his numbers. He didn't throw for 4,000 yards. He had 27 touchdowns. Look at who won the MVP. Matthew Stafford. Now, is Matthew Stafford going to replicate what he did last year? I doubt it, but he had 4,700 yards and 46 touchdowns. Drake May, who was the runner-up, had 4,400 yards and 31 touchdowns. Do you understand what kind of numbers Caleb Williams is going to have to put up in order to do that?
2: I do.
1: The Bears run the football, and that's part of the reason that makes them good if their offense is good, which their offense was good, is that they run the football. Caleb Williams is not like, this isn't a pass-first offense. And so he's going to have to throw for 4,000 plus yards and 32 to 35 touchdowns if he's going to win the MVP. It's just it's not happening. Their offense isn't built like that.
2: I mean, well, first of all, you're acting like he wasn't even close to 4,000 yards. He threw for 3,942 yards last year. He was 58 yards off of being the first 4,000-yard passer in Bears history last season. I think that this is going to be a better offense. They've got three massive tight ends. They're going to use a lot of 13 personnel. There's going to be a lot of different things. Caleb Williams seems to be excited about this offense. And as long as he can stay healthy, I think he is a guy that can put up 4,400 yards this year. And I don't even think that that's a stretch to talk about. I think 4,400 yards, I think 30 touchdowns or more. And a guy who throws, he hasn't thrown for more than 7 interceptions yet in his career in a season. I think, yes, I think he is a guy that can put up these numbers. Now, yes, he's going to have to come up and be a lot better in his completion percentage if you're going to have a season like that, for sure. But I think he's capable of doing that. And I think that this offense, and I think what Ben Johnson and Caleb Williams in their second year together are going to be a lot better. I think this offense is going to be a lot better. I think you don't have the stigma of having to try to squeeze the ball in to DJ Moore. I think you've got two really good wide receivers in the wide receiver room with Rome Odunze and Luther Burden. I think that both of those guys are phenomenal. Colson Loveland, talk about Cole Kmet. I think that this team is going to be really good offensively. The defense is going to be the bigger question for the Bears this year. But I think this offense is going to be really good, and I think Caleb's going to be able to put up MVP-type numbers. So I will say hot. Caleb Williams can win MVP this season.
1: I mean, yes, he can win MVP, just like I can get a date with Sydney Sweeney.
2: No, you can't.
1: Oh, my girlfriend didn't hear that.
2: I mean, you get a list, right? Don't you have a list?
1: We haven't discussed our list.
2: Oh,
1: you know, we've been dating for what is it? A year and a half, almost to the date. It's almost been a year and a half to the date. It was December 10th of 2024. We started dating.
2: Yeah.
1: We haven't formally discussed a list of who would be acceptable.
2: You found somebody that can deal with you on a night in and night out basis for a year and a half. I mean, at least I get weekends off.
1: That was pretty funny. That was pretty good.
2: Go ahead.
1: No, I was just going to say, end of the third quarter, 76-76. Deuce McBride banked in a corner. I don't know. I've never seen a bank shot corner three. He was about as close to the corner as you could, and it literally banked off. Like, it barely grazed the glass and banked in, if I saw it correctly, which I think I did. And then Wemby missed a three at the buzzer. So we're going to the fourth quarter, all tied up at 76 in game one. Here comes. I was getting ready to wave the white flag in game. I was getting ready to put this rally cap on. They were down by 13. And I said, if they got down by 15, rally cap engaged. They get down by 20, rally shades engaged. And we got a tie ball game in the fourth quarter here. Going into the fourth quarter. They haven't started it yet, but holy, what a freaking turnaround. And Brunson, I don't know, man. I don't know what Brunson's knee is going to look like the rest of the series, but it looks okay for now. He's 7 for 22 from the field. He's 1 for 8 from three. That's the most discouraging part is that he's taken 8 threes and he's only hit one of them. But I feel pretty good. The Spurs had a big lead and blew it, and they could obviously still win. But this is anybody's ball game. Fourth quarter, game one. Let's go.
2: Yeah, no, it's a great game, and this is exactly what the NBA wanted, right? Like, this is what is going to bring fans, you know, and set records with viewership. Not only do you have these two, you know, you got New York, who, I mean, their fans just travel, and they've got fans all over the world. And then you've got the Spurs with Victor Wembanyama, who's, you know, I call him the face of the league. I think he's the best player in the NBA right now. And you've got that matchup. But then you 1-point games, 2-point games throughout the NBA finals. It's exactly what the NBA wants. It's exactly what the NBA needs. All right.
1: I think they just called a foul on Wemby. Dude, when they go for rebounds, it is a war. Mm-hmm. It is a freaking war right now.
2: Extremely physical. Extremely physical series. This is going to be. But Cat and Wemby have been battling it out the entire night. Body on body.
1: Lead. Landry Shamet heads up play off the inbound. Knicks first lead since 43-42. And the Knicks are in front. Oh, baby. Where's Andre? You know, I don't want to get ahead of myself, actually. But he said the Knicks aren't going to get a game. They're winning game one in the fourth quarter, and Brunson's hobbled, and they're not going to get a game. Yeah, okay.
2: I mean,
1: knock Wemby's ass to the ground. Make him hit those free throws. let me ask you this next one, because we got the news. We got the news today. Russell Wilson is going to end up. He's retiring. Mm-hmm. And we mentioned he took a job, CBS Sports analyst. So I would assume they're going to probably put him on that Sunday panel, right? The what do they call it? Because I know Boomer and Phil Sims used to be on it, and then they kind of, you know, moved them on, and now it's J.J. Watt, and they got Matty Ice, Matt Ryan, Coach Cower. What is that called? What does CBS call their Sunday football program?
2: NFL on CBS?
1: Yeah, I guess. The NFL Today.
2: Mm.
1: So it's they still have James Brown and Bill Cower, and now they're getting younger and younger. Nate Burleson, J.J. Watt, Matt Ryan, and now Russell Wilson.
2: Mm.
1: He accepted a job as a CBS sports analyst, and now he's retiring because I guess he's probably got no interest, you know, from other teams to play in the NFL. So Russell Wilson officially retiring. He's hanging it up. Combs, hot or cold, Russell Wilson is not a Hall of Fame quarterback.
2: Hot. Russell Wilson had a good run. Russell Wilson had a few good years, you know, two, three, maybe to be exact, really, really good years. But beyond that, I mean, he was an average quarterback at best. And if you're going to tell me that Eli Manning is not a Hall of Famer, then Russell Wilson's not a Hall of Famer. Eli Manning with almost 1,300 more yards passing. I mean, 13,000 more yards passing, not 1,300.
1: Yep.
2: So I don't think that a guy with who has won two Super Bowl MVPs and two Super Bowls who's not a Hall of Famer is you're not going to put a guy who in Russell Wilson who never won a league MVP, never won a Super Bowl MVP, won one Super Bowl, then made the dumbest pass in Super Bowl history to lose a Super Bowl. No, I don't think he's a Hall of Famer at all. I think he was a really good quarterback, not a Hall of Fame quarterback.
1: I agree wholeheartedly. I mean, if they put Russell Wilson in the Hall of Fame, what are we doing? I mean, then it's the Hall. Then it's not even the Hall of Very Good. It's just the Hall of Good.
2: Yeah.
1: Like you said, he got carried by the Legion of Boom. And look, I know it's easy to pile on Russell Wilson the last couple of years, you know, with how cringy he got with the Mr. Unlimited and all those stupid.
2: Let's ride.
1: Was it McDonald's, Burger King, Taco Bell, or Subway, right? Subway yeah. commercials?
2: Yep.
1: Danger Witch?
2: Mm-hmm.
1: But, well, I mean, look, he was a great quarterback for a couple of years, but yes, let's not act like the Seahawks won the Super Bowl because of him, and they went to a couple of Super Bowls. It was because of the Legion of Boom. And the last couple of years, he didn't help his case with the Broncos and with the Giants. Not a Hall of Famer. Like you mentioned, there was no shot he's a Hall of Famer over Eli Manning. So really good career, made a ton of money, has a gorgeous wife in Sierra, not a Hall of Famer. So I agree with you.
2: In 14 seasons, if I asked you without looking it up, don't look it up. In 14 seasons, how many times has Russell Wilson eclipsed 3,600 yards passing?
1: 14 seasons, how many times has he eclipsed 3,600 yards? I would say three or four.
2: Five. Five times in 14 seasons did he pass for more than 3,600 yards. I mean, not exactly good. Only three times in his career did he actually, or four times in his career did he actually eclipse 4,000. So, you look at this guy and you look at what he's done and how he's done it. And then the last 4 years, I mean, ever since he went to Denver, that Broncos country let's ride was probably the most cringiest thing I've ever heard in my entire life. But even in Denver, 3,500 yards passing, 3,100 yards passing, 2,400 yards passing in Pittsburgh. And then, you know, he got benched last year. But after nine games, only had 831 yards passing. Like, I thought he retired 3 years ago.
1: Well, he didn't because he had that incredible game against the Cowboys. But, that was his farewell tour, basically.
2: Yeah.
1: OG Anunoby is going off, by the way, in this fourth quarter. He's got 8 points in the fourth. He just hit another three to give him 13. And then Stephon Castle answered with one. Wow, Devin Vassell's actually human. This guy can actually miss some shots. Stephon Castle in and out on another three. All right, we got to take a break. Oh, baby, this game's heating up. Oh, baby, this game's heating up. I don't know how that's not a foul. We're just letting everything go now. 310-840-4910. Under 7.5 to go in game one of the NBA Finals. We'll take a short break. We'll have our final segment when we return, and we'll get ready to turn things over to Linnell Willingham and Josh Graham for Westwood One Sports Night. But it's a tie ball game. The Knicks and Spurs 86 apiece with 7.5 to go. Oh, baby. My heart rate's through the roof. This is BetMGM Tonight. I'm Pat Boyle. This is Westwood One Sports.
3: 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The NFL Defensive Player of the Year joins league MVP Matthew Stafford. 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
14: 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The Atlanta Falcons have secured their franchise target, locking down the 24-year-old receiver to a staggering four-year, $141 million contract extension. The blockbuster deal includes $100 million in guaranteed money, elevating London to the third highest paid wideout in the NFL. What a payday. 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
1: All right, welcome on back. 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I'm Pat Boyle. Last chance to get aboard the phones, 310-840-4910. Jalen Brunson is cooking the San Antonio Spurs with a bad knee and all. Limped to the locker room at the end of the first quarter after Harrison Barnes crashed into his knee. Came back in the second quarter. Didn't look great. At one point was 7-for-22 from the field. And here is Jalen Brunson with three straight drives to the rim. Three straight scoring plays. The Knicks lead the Spurs 92-86 with 6.5 to go in the ball game. You got to get up for Jalen Brunson, putting his body and his soul and his blood, sweat, and tears on the line. 23 points, and he hasn't been that efficient. He hasn't been incredible. 9-for-24 from the field. So quick maths would tell you that's 38% from the field. It's not great, but man, they're just a relentless pursuit. The relentless pursuit. This guy is going through a sea of bodies that are 6'6", 6'7", 6'8". Jalen Brunson is 6'2", and it's just reckless abandon and fearlessness to the bucket. And the Spurs are forced to call timeout because they can't stop Jalen Brunson. Where's Becky Hammon now? That's what I want to know. I know she's in the building.
2: Yeah, tell him to prove me wrong.
1: Yeah, he's proving you wrong. Proving all of San Antonio wrong right now. I don't care how the rest of this result goes, by the way, this game. The Knicks could lose this game. Jalen Brunson with a hobbled knee right now is doing it all. 23 points, 6:34 to go. Knicks lead the Spurs 92-86. Look, I got to give Karl Anthony Towns a massive amount of credit. He has been phenomenal. And I didn't realize how phenomenal he has been. But they showed a graphic just about a minute ago on the game. When Karl Anthony Towns is the primary defender on Wemby, Wemby is, I believe I saw he was 3-for-11 with three turnovers. 3-for-11 with three turnovers when Karl Anthony Towns is the primary defender on Victor Wembanyama. That's sensational. Sensational. That's incredible. Now, Towns hasn't been that good when Wemby's the primary defender on him, but I'm not surprised. But Karl Anthony Towns has 18 points, 12 rebounds, and he's a plus 9 in the box score. Wemby's got 18 points and 8 rebounds, but he's 4-for-15 from the field, and he's plus 1 in the box score. Karl Anthony Towns is outplaying Wemby. Make no doubt about it. That could change in the final 6 minutes. Of course it can. That can change. But right now, with 6:30 to go in the game, Karl Anthony Towns has outplayed Wemby in game one. 18-12 versus 18-8. Now, Wemby's got three blocks. Towns has one. Towns is having a better game. Now, the question is, can the Knicks finish? OG Anunoby has stepped up in the fourth quarter. He's got 13 points. Landry Shamet, what a freaking revelation off the bench tonight. 13 points. I don't know if he's going to close. Josh Hart has been in for most of the fourth quarter. He's only got 3 points, but he's got 10 rebounds, 6 assists, 2 steals, and a block. And Josh Hart is finding ways to impact this game left and right. And Josh Hart, get this. Josh Hart is a plus 18 in the box score. Unbelievable. The Knicks are up by 6. When Josh Hart's on the floor, they're a plus 18. Julian Champagne had 5 threes in the first half. He hasn't made a shot in the second half. Stephon Castle's got 17. De'Aaron Fox has 7. The Spurs in the second half are 1-for-13 from the field. That doesn't feel real. They've got 31 points and they've only hit one shot. Did I see that correctly? I mean, they've gotten to the free throw line 20 times. The Knicks have only been 12. And Dylan Harper off the bench, 16 points. So here we go. We're set up for a fantastic finish. Unfortunately, that's the end of our show tonight. I'm going to go watch the end of this game and go absolutely nuts one way or another. Thanks to our guests. Thanks to Danny Green for joining. Thanks to producer Brandon Combs. Thanks to video producer Monty, Michael Montgomery. Monty, have a good 2 days off. Thanks to Zach Kroll. Thanks to Chloe Pratt, Max Sheedy, and of course, my co-host Brad Evans. You got Linnell Willingham and Josh Graham coming up next. Hopefully they like a Knicks win in game one. Hopefully that's what happens. I'm Pat Boyle. We'll see you here no matter what, 6 p.m. Eastern, to break it down tomorrow. Let's go, Knicks! Let's go, Knicks! Let's go, Knicks! 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

0: Linnell Willingham.
1: That's Linnell Willingham. He's the youngest in charge that doubles as the freshest in charge coming off a little vacay. I'm merely Josh Graham, who's in need of a pick-me-up after being in the building for the Carolina Hurricanes Game 1 loss to the Vegas Golden Knights in Game 1 of the Stanley Cup Finals. That morale boost, though, comes in the form of a close game to open up the NBA Finals, the New York Knicks, leading the San Antonio Spurs in San Antonio 94-89 in the closing minutes of Game 1. Linnell, we'll have plenty of time to break this one down throughout the show. Give me one big takeaway from what you've seen so far.
2: Spurs can't make a shot. It has been tough to watch this group offensively. Wemby has struggled from the field. De'Aaron Fox has struggled from the field. The bright spot for San Antonio has been Dylan Harper off of the bench and clearly not being fazed by the moment. Goes back to what I said during the Western Conference Finals. I think the duo of Stephon Castle and Dylan Harper are both better than the number two for Oklahoma City in terms of that rivalry moving forward. I'm a little bit annoyed, and we'll get into a deeper dive of it as we move throughout the show, but like, I'm annoyed is how I will leave it on the cutting room floor in terms of what we've saw tonight. And it's far from over, but I'm annoyed with what I've seen to this point because I can't keep coming on this program calling a certain somebody a future GOAT, and then they play with the basketball IQ of a plastic cup. It's very frustrating. We'll expound upon that more later, obviously.
1: I'm looking at it 1,000-foot view for a second, expecting this to be a six-game series, could be one game shorter, could be one game longer than that, and just thinking about the bullets that we've dodged already here in Game 1, it's hard to get the image out of your head. The last time we had a finals game, what happened to Tyrese Halliburton, and we still haven't seen the guy play from Indiana. First, in the first quarter, Harrison Barnes, Darheel, collided with Jalen Brunson's knee. That didn't look promising. And then channeling Willis Reed from the 70s, Brunson, he comes back into the game. Not as much cheers in San Antonio as Willis got in the Garden way back when, but Brunson heating up in the fourth quarter of this game. He currently has 25 points on 10 of 27 shooting. Not really hitting a ton of threes, but again, hobbled, but leading the New York Knicks. In the third quarter, Josh Hart bumped into Victor Wembanyama's knee. He limped to the bench, but immediately called off trainers, breathing a sigh of relief. This series, the central reason why it's compelling is because of number 11 and a Knicks jersey, and number 1, the alien playing for the Spurs. So let's make sure those guys stay healthy. To your point, Wembanyama not having a great shooting night. He's 6 of 20 so far, has 24 points, but 6 of 20 and not really hitting a ton from outside, even though he just knocked down a 3 a few minutes ago in the fourth quarter. We'll circle back to Game 1 of the finals once it goes final. See what we did there? Now let's shift to the big story of the day in the NFL. Russell Wilson has officially hung up the cleats. He is exchanging his football pads for a microphone at CBS. He's going to be a CBS sports analyst. 14 seasons for us, a Super Bowl win, 2 Super Bowl starts. Linnell Willingham, how do you think Russ will do on television?
2: I think it'll be great. I think he's someone that is self-deprecating. I don't think he takes himself too serious. I think he's super knowledgeable, probably one of the smarter quarterbacks that we've seen over the past, 10, 15 years. And just hearing some of the stories that he gets to tell from his time in Seattle and, what happened with Sean Payton. Maybe we hear him come public about that situation at some point, and then his final act with the Giants. So I am fascinated to see him on television because I think he immediately, anytime a former quarterback enters this landscape, no matter what prior notions you have about them, I think they automatically catapult themselves to near the top of the top when it comes to especially in football, right? You know, former players that are now TV personalities, simply based off of the fact that he's a quarterback, who a position that we consider to be, you know, the smartest in sports. So I'm eager to see, you know, his depth of knowledge and, you know, how he articulates the game. And I'm sad to see his career come to an end. I initially didn't think I cared about this, if I'm being honest, Josh. I was like, it's just Russell Wilson. But the more and more I thought about it, like, this is Russell Wilson. And we're going to have some conversations later from a legacy standpoint. But, like, he had an era in this league where he was the guy.
1: We'll push back on this a little bit. Don't know how strongly we're going to push back. But, you know, if he wants to be interesting, he can be. But if you covered him, if you watched him, if you paid close attention, listen, the first time I watched Russell Wilson play, it was 2009. I was at an NC State baseball game. They brought in a pinch runner, and that pinch runner was Russell Wilson, and he got thrown out before a pitch was thrown. Little did I know, I was watching a Super Bowl winning quarterback a few years after that with the Seattle Seahawks. The man never uttered an interesting, compelling syllable during his entire career. And it was on purpose, because when you're a quarterback, there's no benefit to being interesting. You get coached to be disinteresting. To be fair, though, Matt Ryan never really said interesting things either his entire career, and somehow Matt parlayed that job that Russ is stepping into being the president of football with the Atlanta Falcons, one of the best titles in sports. President of football. Print the business cards. The most revealing comment, if you want to know the most interesting comment that Russell Wilson had his entire football career, it was when he was literally shirtless in a bed

0: I'm about to say that is something I don't remember that, if I'm being honest. Like, this is like my first time it feels like hearing that, and I'm like, he was shirtless in a bed with that tone?
1: Can we just play the first 3 seconds of that one more time? Can we re-rack just the way that he said, "Hey, Seattle"?
2: Hey, Seattle.
1: Yo.
0: Yeah. Hey, Seattle. They call that code switching in corporate America, ladies and gentlemen. That was interesting to hear that.
1: But you see, here's the thing. That is interesting. That is interesting. The lane to success is what you just talked about. It is Russ embracing the cheese.
0: Yeah.
1: Because he might be the most memeable, mockable quarterback in the social media age. You remember the Hawaiian t-shirt? I mean, don't forget about the time he introduced us to his alter ego. If you don't remember him shirtless in the bed with Sierra, certainly you remember Mr. Unlimited being revealed.
3: Everybody has to have an alter ego, right? And I've been thinking about what my alter ego would be, and I think I have an alter ego. His name's Mr. Unlimited. 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
1: Can we play one more, Linnell? 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Be careful, though, Oliver. Oliver, who's, you know, running the board, taking your calls, and Linnell Willingham. Be careful, because this clip, it's spicy. And it might make you hungry. 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
4: You want to split this Subway sandwich? It is my signature sandwich. It's called the Danger Witch. And it's dangerously good.
5: Be careful, though.
4: It's spicy.
6: You ever done anything dangerous? That is dangerous. I've done something like that, too. Listen, one time... never mind. That's too dangerous.
0: The Danger Witch. I forgot how much of a certified cornball he is.
1: That's what
0: awesome,
1: we need.
0: Though, but
1: That's what we need on TV. Can't be serious.
0: No, can't be serious. Well, I don't. Here's the thing. Like, I want him to be serious. I want to hear Russell Wilson break down football. Like, that's the.
1: Yeah.
0: I think he's better going that route than going the cheesy route. Because I'll tell you. By week seven, week eight, if my Commanders aren't doing well and we end up on a CBS broadcast and I got to watch his cheesy ass for an hour before the game, I'm going to be annoyed. The cheesy bit, I think, runs its course because it's not genuine. That was everyone's problem with Russell Wilson. I think people feel like you don't bag Sierra saying the things that he's saying, if I'm being real, right? I don't think he's a real cornball. I think it's an act.
1: Hold one second.
0: I think the cornball thing, I think the cheesy thing is an act. I do.
1: Hold one second. So
0: it's an alter ego.
1: The three clips we played were not all corny. One of the three, I think we got.
0: That was the real Russell.
1: Can we hear the real Russ one more time? This is not cheesy. This is the realest. Right here from Russell
0: this
1: Wilson.
0: This is how we ended up.
1: Hey, Seattle.
0: This is how he turned into Mr. Sierra. It's saying lines like this.
2: Hey, Seattle. We got a deal.
1: We got a deal.
2: Hey, Seattle.
0: One guy sounds like he was the quarterback of the Wisconsin Badgers. The other sounds like he's from the dirty Virginia.
1: NC State first. He spent 4 years in Raleigh.
0: Yeah, that doesn't sound like Raleigh. That sounded more like Raleigh. When we hear from him in other clips, it's more of a Wisconsin guy. I want Raleigh. You know what I'm saying? I want Raleigh. I don't even want Raleigh. I want the Virginia Russell Wilson. I want that guy that was growing
1: up. I think
0: that
1: guy was engaged to another lady.
0: Probably a heartthrob throughout the course of high school. He was a short king, but he's buff.
1: Hey, Seattle.
0: Yeah, seriously, though, doesn't that sound like a totally – does that sound like a dude – that would build an office? Does that sound like a dude that would build a separate office inside of an offensive room

0: Oh, that sounds like a guy that's for everybody. Luckily that's for Sierra, he's not for everybody.
1: Go Hawks. That's Lynnell Willingham. I'm Josh Graham. Game one of the NBA Finals is about to come to a close, and we're going to get first dibs on reacting to what we saw. And you can too. 310-840-4910. That's the number. Oliver taking your calls. Shout out to Peyton over there as well. 310-840-4910. Denton Day is the producer of this program. All of that is next on Westwood One Sports Night. The first round of the basketball season is here, and the DraftKings Sports app is now available in all 50 states. 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
13: Here's your 96.7 FM, 1670 AM, The Zone weatherology forecast. Mainly clear tonight with a low of 58. Winds out of the south, 5 to 10 miles an hour. Tomorrow, 86. Chance for storms. Tomorrow night, 65. Low 80s Friday with thunderstorms likely. Warmer Saturday with highs in the mid 80s. Chance for storms continues. Currently, it's 68 degrees. I'm staff meteorologist Megan Mulford on The Zone.
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0: That's Lynell Willingham. I'm Josh Graham. The beauty of a show such as this, we get a chance to react first to massive events in sports, such as the one that just expired. Game one of the NBA Finals is a wrap. We have an upset. The New York Knicks, 105, San Antonio, 95. Gonna be honest, you should not be surprised by this, Lynell. You look surprised. You should not be surprised, and I'll tell you why. San Antonio looked like a team tonight that's heart and mind still in Oklahoma City after Game 7. Because think of how taxing that series was emotionally, physically. Victor Wembanyama is weeping on the floor at the end of that game because of what was required just to win that basketball game. And then afterwards, he's talking about doing this 15 or 20 more times. Not a lot of urgency with what he's saying. Everyone's telling him that he's going to crush the Knicks, that the last series was the real NBA Finals. Meanwhile, you have a New York Knicks team that just hasn't lost in a month and a half. Hasn't lost since April the 23rd. A veteran group that feels that if it doesn't happen here, it's never going to happen. They know how to deal with a long layoff because they dealt with it in the Eastern Conference Finals. Despite a slow start in Game 1, they had to erase the 22-point deficit. They win by 10, 105-95. They punch San Antonio in the mouth to take Game 1 of this series. And I think you shouldn't be surprised because of what happened in the last series. This is a hangover of that.
1: That's no excuse. You're a team that we're talking about being potentially the next dynasty in pro sports, and you come out and lay a total egg, a total dud in game one. It's not about them losing, Josh. It's how they lost. They shouldn't have lost this basketball game. They shouldn't have. Why have the Knicks been arguably, why are the Knicks currently on one of the best postseason runs of all time? They have shot the cover off the basketball. You held New York to 41% from the field tonight. Yet you lost. Why? Richard Jefferson gave out a tremendous stat. Huh?
0: 11 of 43 from three.
1: Richard Jefferson gave out a tremendous stat during the broadcast in terms of, you know, when Victor Wembanyama is aggressive in the first half. And what you saw tonight, and I tweeted out a shot chart when the second half started. For whatever reason, I don't know what is going through their minds in San Antonio. There is a clear formula for them winning. It is when Victor Wembanyama is aggressive, rolling to the basket. I keep giving this lousy-ass stat, and I'm tired of doing it. They attempted the most corner threes in NBA history this year, guys. Why? Because of the attention that he draws as a role man. And what you saw tonight is him not in those situations enough for my liking. I'm tired of him wanting to be Kevin Durant. You want to go hang out with Shaman Monks for 4 to 5 hours? Go hang out with Shaquille O'Neal. Go hang out with Hakeem Olajuwon. Guys that dominated on the interior. He's got to, I can't keep coming on here talking about him being a potential future GOAT and mentality this and mentality that. Like I said in the opening segment, it is the basketball IQ at times of a plastic cup, a traffic cone, my web camera. I'm trying to just name random objects that don't think. Because you're
0: Gatorade.
1: Gatorade. A piece of lint on Josh Graham's
0: two
1: shirt.
0: Two flavors.
1: It just it baffles me.
0: Where?
1: Because I don't. Maybe my hoodie. It just baffles me because it's like, dog, you have the tools. The world is yours, but for whatever reason, it has not fully clicked up here for him. It can't have, or else nights like tonight wouldn't keep happening. We've said it
0: to quote,
1: in every series, Josh.
0: Can I explain it in just one word? To quote the great philosopher Taylor Swift, 22. He's 22 years old. But that's the part where you got to realize that, I mean, how old was LeBron when he was getting backed in by J.J. Barea in the 2012 finals? This series, honestly, it has hallmarks of that, because that was a series going into. That was the Dallas Mavericks beating the LeBron Heatles, the first of four consecutive finals trips they made. They won two of those. But that just had the hallmarks of that Miami team was entitled. They were young and entitled. Everybody was assuming they were going to beat Dallas, and it was a nice story. Oh, it was Dirk. Dirk, it's just nice that you were able to get back here. That's great and all. He had never won a title. And that Dallas team knew, oh, no, I'm not getting another shot. Tyson Chandler isn't getting another shot at a title. Jason Terry isn't getting another shot at a title. Jason Kidd isn't getting another shot at a title. And those are a bunch of dudes that knew their time was right now or it was never going to happen. Meanwhile, that Miami team knew, oh, we're going to be here every year. And they kind of took it for granted. And it's hard not to think that when you hear the 22-year-old say out loud, I think I'm going to do this 15 to 20 times. That's not what the Knicks are thinking about. They're thinking about Wednesday night, and that's what it is. And that San Antonio looked like an immature basketball team whose starting point guard is 21, whose two guard is 20, and you have Victor Wembanyama, your best player, that's 22 years old. Now, do I think that the Spurs still win the series? Probably. But tonight was about maturity. And the Knicks are a more mature basketball team, and that's the reason why they won the basketball game.
1: Maturity, basketball IQ, I think we're referring to the same thing here. They were up 14 in the third. Like, you don't give that type of lead away at home when offense is as easy to come by as it is for your group when a certain somebody is assertive and aggressive. I believe the number that Richard Jefferson gave is when he shot at least 13 times in the first half throughout this postseason, they're undefeated. So, like,
0: are you pro Richard Jefferson over Tim Legler over Mark Jackson? Or do you miss Mama? There goes that man.
1: I miss DB
0: to Jefferson
1: and the way that she's been disrespected by a bunch of you all. Not you, Josh, but a bunch of people out there.
0: Oh, no. That is my favorite basketball crazy. Analyst.
1: Doris
0: analyst
1: Burke
0: on the
1: tells
0: planet.
1: How a T.I. is, and I love her analogies, her metaphors, and the passion, more importantly, that she commentates with. Love hearing from DB.
0: Me and your guy Drake are leaders of the DB fan club.
1: Yeah. Well, shout out to
0: we
1: Drake Tolan.
0: We love ourselves.
1: Because, yeah, I love me some Doris Burke. But here's my thing.
0: Oh, though. I was talking about your the other Drake, the one that you listen to quite often. There was the time where Drake wore the Doris Burke sweater.
1: I thought you meant Drake Doris Toll.
0: I'm sure Drake Toll likes Doris as well. I mean, who doesn't? But I mean, the sweater. You don't remember Drake wearing the sweater that had Doris's face on it courtside? This is the part where we encourage people on YouTube and on X to watch. And Denton, if we can find that, I think Linnell will be super tickled because he's in a bad mood. The Spurs got beat. And
1: it's not even that I'm in a bad mood.
0: Had a lot of faith in him.
1: I think the narrative, we got to paint the accurate picture here. It's not that the Spurs got beat. It's how they lost. Jalen Brunson came out first quarter, wasn't missing the start, then eventually came back to reality. I thought Castle's defense was good. I thought Harper's defense was good. The way the Harper started this game, fearless. At what, 19 years of age in his first ever NBA Finals? Can't tell. It's Wemby for me, man. And I understand that there's clearly other things to talk about outside of his performance. I thought Karl Anthony Towns tonight.
0: 26 and 12.
1: I don't give it's a. Not it, like, come on. That's not the point, though. Look at the shot chart. Why again, are you spending so much time on the perimeter at 7-4?
0: He's 22. Again, this is the part where I remind you, the 2012 finals, I think LeBron went for 8 points in that closeout game that J.J. Barea was backing him in, and LeBron was not 22. LeBron was
1: Josh,
0: like 29, 28
1: this, Josh,
0: years old at that
1: on
0: time.
1: On a night where De'Aaron Fox is shooting the ball with the lick, Vassell can't hit the wide side of the barn, your bench outside of Dylan Harper gave you Keldon Johnson. It might as well be Vince Staples out there. We keep talking about how much he looks like Vince Staples. Damn it, if you would have told me it was Vince instead tonight, I would have been stunned. But, like, that's my thing. Where's the awareness when your teammates are clearly struggling? where your guys in offense at times, and I think this is a self-inflicted wound, by the way, offense at times, difficult to come by, yet you're floating around on the perimeter, man. Go, Josh Hart is guarding you. OG Anunoby is guarding you. Try to force your way onto the block. Where's him in the hot ball screen action? I agree with you on, from the immaturity standpoint for this reason. I initially, in that first half, I thought the non-Wemby minutes were so beneficial. I thought Cornette was awesome. Obviously, Harper was awesome. But, man, at a certain point, and Richard Jefferson I thought was awesome, and I highlighted it several times throughout the broadcast, right? How many times do they come down and get a horrible shot? How many times do they come down as one pass and a three-point attempt? Shots that they can get quite literally whenever they want. And I don't know. It was frustrating to watch because, like I keep saying, they have the blueprint for how to win. It's Wemby rolling hard to the basket. It's Wemby going towards the basket, yet they keep falling in love with this perimeter game. It is frustrating to watch.
2: D-Day just sent you over the Drake photo from about 10 to a dozen years ago. We'll see if we can find that on X at Josh Graham Show at Nell_PTP and on Westwood One Sports Night YouTube channel. And there it is. Your man, the Iceman, Drake, with a Doris Burke sweater that reads Woman Crush Every Day. Good. I want one.
1: And I didn't like
2: I also I want a Male Crush Every Day Richard Jefferson sweatshirt. That's what I want.
1: You're doing it again. Last time I was on with you, we spent entirely too much time talking about the male ass, and you have
2: Whoa.
1: Now.
2: I didn't bring up any features on Doris or Richard Jefferson. None, neither.
1: Last time I
2: didn't
1: time
2: do
1: time,
2: it.
1: For the last,
2: right?
1: Time. So to be steering
2: no
1: this
2: accusations.
1: This
2: no, no thoughts. No thoughts on the features of
1: choice, I would say.
2: Richard Jefferson. Big fan of his college game back in the day. The last time Arizona made it to a Final Four prior to this year was Richard Jefferson and Gilbert Arenas 25 years ago, falling to Duke in the title game 2001. 310-840-4910. See, we get our first crack at the NBA Finals. So do you, 310-840-4910. Yes, Liddell?
1: Are we at the point now where maybe Dylan Harper should be starting over De'Aaron Fox? De'Aaron Fox hasn't shot the ball worth a damn all postseason. And I look at the size that he has defensively and the length that he has, and he's shooting it a little bit better. I love what Dylan Harper's brought to the table. No matter what happens in this series, and I think the San Antonio wins in five. I think this was the wake-up call they needed. I think Wemby, you know, walks in some, you know, a peculiar outfit on Friday night or Saturday night, whatever the next damn game is, and I think it's all fine and dandy because I think they're just clearly the better team. But if tonight didn't get their attention, I don't know what will. I mean, that was frustrating to watch, man.
2: 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We'll get your reaction to Game 1 of the NBA Finals. The Knicks winning by 10, 105-95. 310-840-4910, the number.
1: Is that Shohei on the TV,
2: the Miles,
1: or Oliver?
2: What happened?
1: Is that some Shohei in here, I was about to say, on the television? There we go. We'll eventually get to Shohei at some point tonight. What a night he's having. Los Doyers
2: fan Linnell. But I heard there was some movement on that front. Maybe we can revisit that at a later point. How should the Myles Garrett trade, speaking of Los Angeles, affect the way we think about the Rams selecting Ty Simpson in round one? That and some sound from the player that was sent back to Cleveland next on Westwood One Sports Night.
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0: 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Only.

0: Linnell Willingham has one guy he wants to give some love to following the Knicks 105-95 win.
1: I want to glaze them
0: in game one of the NBA Finals. Who is that?
1: Carl Anthony Towns. And shout out to social media, right, for assisting me on this. It got me thinking, the way that Cat played tonight, how aggressive he was. First and foremost, I think Mitch Johnson has got to make a strategic X and O adjustment. Why is Wemby guarding Carl Anthony Towns? And some people will probably say, well, who else are you going to put on him? I am not in favor of that matchup. I think it's over-tiring Wemby and making fatigue, you know, a part of this more than it should be. But the foot speed of Cat on the perimeter and watching him a couple of different times tonight just flat out blow by Victor Wembanyama. And sometimes he was able to recover and end up with a block. But, like, that surprised me, and it made me look at Chet like, damn, you suck. Like, if Cat was able to – look at the way Cat attacked Wemby tonight and the way that Chet went at him offensively in the Western Conference Finals. It's like, damn, he made the guy look maybe a little bit more invincible than he actually is. But shout out to Cat. I think he is a lot of times super scrutinized. People always got something funny to say about him. You just called him zesty before one of our last breaks. He's constantly – You did. You know, amnesia, you must have, my friend. You know, he always is, feels like the butt of the joke, but I thought he was really, really good tonight on both ends of the floor.
0: He can be zesty from time to time. Doesn't mean you can't
1: play
0: ball.
1: No, without a shadow of a doubt. I have no, look, I second the thought.
0: The biggest story in sports this week. Yes, it's the NBA Finals that just wrapped up. We have an update on the Myles Garrett move. Heard around the world where the Rams bring in the best defensive player in the NFL. But going back to Cleveland is a Pro Bowl defensive end, a young one at that, and Jared Verse. Jared Verse handled this about as well as you can when asked about going from a Super Bowl contender to going to the Browns, trying to replace the best defensive player in the league. Frankly, this answer here that he gave today, a bar.
2: I'm out here to fill anyone's shoes. Miles, you know, he's a size 13, you know, Nikes, whatever they are. You know, I'm a size, you know, 13 and a half, size 14, Jordans. Like, everybody's different. I'm not here to fill his shoes. I'm here to bring my own. I buy my own. I'm here to work, and I'm here to be the best version of me. The best version of me is going to be the best defensive player in the league, and the best defensive player in the league is going to play for the best defense in the league, and that's why I make myself testament to.
0: Where's that accent? Is he from New York? I thought he was an Ohio guy.
1: No, it's not a New York accent, Josh.
0: But he keeps saying, you hear, like, type of the R's.
1: What?
0: A little bit there.
1: No.
0: You didn't hear the accent a little bit there?
1: I didn't.
0: There was some accent.
1: Atlanta? Okay. Not New York. What are you talking about?
0: He is from Ohio.
1: He's from Ohio. It's a Steubenville accent.
0: Okay, got it.
1: Stupidsville.
0: You were high on the Browns this offseason. How's this news changed their outlook?
1: In two ways. One way is going to make you tickle pink. The other may make you question my sports analysis. I think this, to me, this move, and stick with me here, this move dealing Myles Garrett, I don't care what you got back in return. When you make the decision to deal Myles Garrett, that quarterback competition needs to be thrown the hell out of the window. This is clearly a team planting their flag in the sand and saying, hey, we're not really interested in competing this year because we just traded away the best defensive player on the planet.
0: I agree with you.
1: So miss me with Deshaun Watson, and we're trying to win the most games possible. Find out what you have in Shedeur Sanders, who, according to my little moles in Cleveland, actually outperformed one Deshaun Watson today during OTAs. So
0: I heard that as well.
1: This move, to me, on one hand, makes me go, quarterback competition out the window. The Browns are kind of conceding this year. When you make the choice to trade the best defender – in the NFL, I think it signals, that you're not winning isn't your number one priority this year. There's a development piece here. And I think Jared Verse is a great consolation prize as well.
0: So that's the Browns side of it. Agree with a lot of that. Getting to the Rams, Les Snead deserves a ton of credit for how he has walked the line between contending now while maintaining some semblance of long-term stability. He was asked about striking that balance this week, and here is how Les responded to that.
3: You're always threading that needle. But I think once we get to this time of year, this season is looming, it becomes the main thing, the more important thing, what you weigh the most. So, but you're always threading that needle for, sustainability, trying to win consistently. That's a hard one to thread.
0: See, critics need to remember that there are folks that have been knocking the Ty Simpson pick since the day it was made. And this move makes that move make even more sense for what the Rams are trying to do. And the part that is always missed. Oh, you could have used that 13th pick to make your team that much better. What are you doing playing for? Critics need to remember that LA was gifted that 13th pick. That wasn't their pick. They received it from Atlanta, and their boneheaded GM that was fired last year because of decisions like trading away this year's one for pick number 26 last year. Now, Les Snead doesn't have to think about the most important position in sports for the next 5 years. Matthew Stafford has 1 or 2 years left. Then it's going to be Ty Simpson's window. And as for the first rounders, Linnell, they turned their first round pick into Trent McDuffie of the Chiefs. And Snead, he has been bleep those picks type. He did what he always does with his picks, his team's picks, using them to help his football team. Now, the question now becomes, Ty Simpson, by the time he takes over, and we'll see how much longer Matthew Stafford's playing quarterback, and Myles Garrett, what his contract eventually gets figured out a few years down the line, will Sean McVay be around to coach Ty Simpson whenever that time comes?
1: I mean, we'll see. Doubt it still. But, I mean, according to them, like he was all on board and it was all an act. Remember that whole charade of
0: yeah.
1: Oh, do we you knew think, about it anyway.
0: Does the Simpson move look different to you at all based on the Myles Garrett move? Does that change the Simpson pick at all for you?
1: Yeah, but I still. So here's the thing: like it's more justified to me because clearly, right? Like you used this year's capital to take the quarterback, you use next year's capital, to go get the best defender in football. I understand it totally. I still don't agree with the quarterback that you chose, is I guess how I would put it. You didn't have to make Ty Simpson your quarterback of the future. You chose to do that. They like him. I don't like him. Most of America doesn't like him as a first rounder in that spot.
0: I was fine with it. Just, you want the case. The case is, he was the best player in football. He was the Heisman Trophy favorite halfway through November. And then clearly didn't look like the same player. Well, that's factual. I mean, he was the Heisman favorite in mid-November after his team won 9 straight games following the loss of Tallahassee to open the year. And then he just didn't look like the same player the final couple months. And obviously he was banged up, but just wouldn't give that excuse. We didn't know what it was publicly. That's the case. I mean, you don't go to Alabama if you're not talented.
1: It's 13 starts, 14 starts. The list is Kevin Hart short of quarterbacks that have had success in the NFL with that little amount of college experience. So we can agree to disagree on Ty Simpson. I think they chose the wrong guy ultimately.
0: And by the way, Les Snead might not be done yet. See, we're talking about, here's Myles Garrett and that's it. And now let's get ready for camp. There is a growing suspicion Aaron Donald might consider coming out of retirement to join the Rams D-line. Here was Snead on with our L.A. affiliate, 97.1 The Fan, adding some fuel to those rumors.
4: And it was let's call it 2 weeks ago last year. I don't want to think like that. I'll let him make that decision. But you know what? If y'all want to, you know, if y'all want to keep talking about it on the radio, and maybe that, you know, inspires him to, you, let's call it, do one last dance.
1: Mm-hmm.
4: Why not? Right. The one thing I do know about him, he's one of those human beings that if he truly doesn't think he can be one of the best, he probably doesn't want to be. It's an interesting personality trait, just kind of who he is at the core, which, you know, you always appreciate it. And that's probably why he left when he did. He was like, you know what, as he said, I'm full. But we'll see if he's gotten a little bit hungrier since then.
0: Will Donald want to do this, Linnell?
1: 100%. He's already texting Starbucks 100%. About it. Once he sent the text to Starbucks, I knew this guy is coming back. My beloved Commanders, I know the JV team in Carolina probably got to luck out on seeing this group this year. Oh, I know that your smile quickly turned into a frown once I dropped that bar. we have to see them. I think it's week eight. We got to see them. I was already worried about Myles Garrett. Before the trade even happened, I had worries about that game. They're going to have Myles Garrett and Aaron Donald on the same defensive line. Holy cow. Would this be the best defensive line duo ever? It's got to be, right?
0: Has to be. You go up to like 70s Rams, Steelers with Mean Joe Green and others you can look at. Real quickly, to close out the hour, let's go to Triple M, who's in Dallas, wants to react to the NBA Finals. Triple M, got about a minute and change. Go right ahead. What are your thoughts on the Knicks pulling the upset in game one?
5: So I called in like maybe like a week ago, I believe, and I was talking about Wimby. Mm-hmm. I mean, he's a great, amazing player. Great, man, but I think y'all are hyping him up too much. Y'all giving him too much praise. He hasn't done anything. And I was telling y'all that Brunson, to me, I mean, I know he don't play defense, but to me, he does more for his size. He's so small and goes around all these tall, big people. And he's unstoppable. Like, he did it in Dallas. He's doing it in the Knicks. And, I mean, he's just...
1: Can I say something real quick?
5: Yes.
1: This will be the last game that you see Jalen Brunson down there amongst the trees. Mitch Johnson made a horrible, horrible coaching decision tonight. Victor Wembanyama should have been guarding Josh Hart. You know why? When you guard Cat, you actually have to now step out on the perimeter and play defense, which limits his ability as a shot blocker. You put him on Josh Hart, who can't shoot better than damn Josh Graham at Cameron Indoor, then you make him more impactful.
0: Hey,
1: to me.
0: Hey, hold one sec. Appreciate the call, by the way, from Dallas. We're up against it, Triple M. But true story, they had a media basketball game at Cameron. I participate one time.
1: Uh-oh.
0: And I remember Nolan Smith watched us play hoop, and he went to sit on the front row. Tip off of the game happens. I drive towards the basket immediately. Catch, and as I'm laying it up, get drilled. Off glass, good. I got hit so hard I fell right to the feet of the former All-American Nolan Smith, national champion at Duke, now the head coach at Tennessee Tech. And I could hear him mutter under his breath, Linnell, nice. In that moment, he thought, I was a player. And that was the peak of my athletic
1: That's all life. That matters. That's all that matters, JG.
0: Does, on the front that call was referring to, does game one change the way you view these NBA finals? We'll push the conversation forward next on Westwood One Sports Night.
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15: A 27-year wait is finally over in the Big Apple today. Game 1 of the NBA Finals tips off tonight in San Antonio as Jalen Brunson and the red-hot New York Knicks put their 11-game playoff win streak on the line against Victor Wembanyama. A monumental task down in Texas trying to shut him down, but a classic is underway. I'm Drake Toll.
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0: That's Linnell Willingham. I'm Josh Graham. Let's react first. Game one of the NBA Finals. The Knicks winning at the Spurs. Knicks 105, Spurs 95. New York, three wins away from their first title in 53 years. They've won 12 in a row. Haven't sustained a loss since April the 23rd. That's two calendar months ago. Linnell, how does the Knicks win tonight change the way you view these NBA finals?
1: Doesn't change what I think the series outcome is going to be. But I think I did have major questions about whether Jalen Brunson could continue his ridiculous scoring clip against a defense of this caliber. And I thought there was some subtle nuanced things that you saw from New York to assist Jalen Brunson throughout the contest. Like, he didn't shoot the ball worth a damn to start this basketball game. Down the stretch in the fourth quarter in the final minutes, you saw him, you know, finishing amongst the trees, hitting jump shots, doing what he does. There were a couple of times, though, where Karl Anthony Towns should be given, or Mitchell Robinson should be given a point or an assist. Them sealing off Wemby and not allowing him to be a help defender because they're literally screening him, excuse me, as Brunson's going to the cup, is something that's like, wow, that's a subtle adjustment to me, or something subtle to where I think that could carry over from game to game throughout this series. But ultimately, no. I don't think my opinion has changed much on the series. I think San Antonio runs off four in a row, and I just don't see them shooting 36% again from the field at home, for that matter. So I don't know. Close
0: to being in agreement. The Knicks win over the Spurs does not change the way you should view these NBA finals. If you like the Knicks, obviously you feel affirmed. If you like the Spurs, you shouldn't be all that worried for the reasons you're describing there. It's pretty explainable how you could drop tonight's game. Young basketball team coming off a very emotional, taxing series, tears and 22, 21, 20-year-olds that you're relying on while the Knicks haven't lost in a while, super confident, veteran team. That shouldn't shock all that much. In fact, I'm with you. Think the Spurs are going to win the series. I got them in six just because I liked the Knicks' chances of winning tonight. I do not think the Knicks are going to lose game three at Madison Square Garden, which is going to be a biblical scene watching what New York City. If social media is any indicator right now of what that building is going to look like, I was just at game one of the Stanley Cup Finals in Raleigh, North Carolina, and my dad had $700 in a fanny pack. I dropped them off right outside the building, him trying to find a ticket. He thought he'd get a deal. I'm like, Dad, what'd you get in for? $700. Got a seat 306 an hour before puck drop. I just want to know. Ow. Linnell, just a ballpark guess. We can revisit that if you like. A ballpark guess. What do you think the get-in price at Madison Square Garden for Game 3 is? If you had to guess, especially after the Knicks just took Game 1.
1: $3,000. $3,500.
0: Let's take a look-see.
1: I would not be surprised if I was spot on. But
0: Game 3,
1: here's my thing.
0: StubHub.
1: Here's my
0: firing
1: thing.
0: It up. Let's see. What we I want to go from... together. I want you and me to go together. Mm-hmm. So the cheapest ticket. Oh, I found a pair. In section 209, upper deck, row 18. Linnell, it's only $7,384 a piece for you and I to go to MSG. Sit in the nosebleed.
1: So it's $7,000 a piece.
0: Mm-hmm.
1: Yeah, that's crazy. I mean, it's poor Charles Oakley. You think they'll take Charles Oakley's $7,000? If you tried to buy a ticket?
0: Doesn't appear so. My dad,
1: that's crazy,
0: would have the $700 attached to him, convinced he was going to get in the building somehow. I don't know.
1: That is, that's, Knicks fans out there, I would not recommend going outside of MSG with a fanny pack full of cash. This is not Raleigh, North Carolina, is what I would say.
0: He did that.
1: It's just not.
0: He told me. He told me. True story. I'm riding to the building, and he calls me. He's like, Josh, if I met you at the Bass Pro Shop on the way for you, do you mind picking me up and just dropping me off? I'm like, Dad, I'm going to get to the arena. Gary Bettman, the NHL commissioner, has a presser at 4:30. I'll meet you at 3. I'll meet you at 3:30. I'm like, Dad, puck drop's not till 8:15. He's like, I don't care. They got a concert at 5:30. Surely enough, he's there.
1: That's
0: at
1: how you make a
0: o'clock.
1: Day of it, though. That's how you make a night
0: he's
1: of
0: got
1: it.
0: The fanny pack. He didn't want to pay $95 to park, so he knew I was getting in. So I drove him there, dropped him off. I'm like, Dad, I'm not going to be leaving until about 1 a.m. He's like, I'm like, it's all right. I might be there. I might get an Uber. Linnell, I'm not kidding. I leave, and I'm walking out the loading dock at 1 in the morning, listening to Denton on the ride home. And who's there in a Canes jersey waiting at the loading dock in an empty parking lot? Scott Graham. Wow. At 1 in the morning. And here's That's the funniest part. Here's the funniest part. He then reaches in the fanny pack, and I see $700 cash. I'm like, Dad, I thought you said it cost $700. He goes, yeah, it's all digital now.
1: That's tough. Congratulations, Mr. Graham, is what I would say, first of all.
0: Yeah, okay. So,
1: damn.
0: 310-840-4910 if you want to react to this game. Let's go to Mark, who's in Miami. Mark wants in on Knicks Spurs.
1: Mark,
0: how does tonight change the way you view these NBA finals?
1: Hopefully not at all.
2: What's going on, fellas? Yeah, I'm not changing at all. I thought it's premature.
0: I think I need a better phone signal.
2: Their path, because they're easy. Their path was easy, and they were just going to get steamrolled by the Spurs because the Cavs and Philly and et cetera. I don't think so, man. This Knicks team is absolutely legit. You saw again, to me, Brunson is probably the best closer in the league, but they got elite supporting cast, and Cat is playing outstanding basketball. OG, Hart, Bridges, and then you got Shamit off the bench and Alvarado. So they're a well-coached team, and so I think it's going to be a very tough series, and I just don't see where all these people are coming from the perspective. It's going to be an easy route, but I think

0: it's going to be a tough series, and I think it's going to go seven. I think they're going to prevail, but it's going to be hard for a series. But I can't believe I'm saying this as a Heat fan and a lifelong New York hater. I actually like this New York team, and I wouldn't mind them seeing them win. I think the better story would be if the Knicks won, because New York would be turned upside down, man. It would be insane. Yeah. These people would happen if they had a parade on the Canyon Heroes. Thanks for the time, fellas.
1: These people. Thanks, Mark. Efficiency on that call. I see Linnell, he just put both hands out.
2: Because, dog, it's going to be the same thing till 3 a.m. If every caller is going to call in tonight, what are they going to say? Women need to stop playing around the perimeter. Why does everyone get it but you, big fella? Mitch Johnson? I blame everybody involved. It's so maddening, Josh. It's almost like he gets bored. Does he want to be Kevin Durant or does he want to win? It's so frustrating because every game this postseason that they lose, he plays the same damn way. So why not cut the crap and just roll to the damn basket and play like you're 7-4? I feel like an old head talking like this, bro. That's what all the non-basketball-knowing old heads call in and say. Oh, yeah, he can't stay around the perimeter. He got to go inside. They're not wrong, Victor. It's so frustrating to watch.
1: Lost his headphones. Now let's go to Richie. Literally. 310-840-4910. Richie, please don't talk about Wimby playing at the perimeter or Linnell is going to chuck his headphones out the window.
3: I'm not going to do that. Linnell, how you doing, my man?
2: I'm crushed right now because I keep coming up here and I keep talking about him and trying to call him the GOAT. And then he gives us performances like this that make me look stupid.
3: Well, that's why I'm calling you, because I don't know if you remember, me and you have been going back to the Atlanta series when we said that the Knicks were on life support and I told you that we would pull it out. What I called about today is, well, how do you feel now about the series? How do you feel about the Knicks now? And what do you think is the chances of San Antonio coming back? Because let me give you my perspective. I don't think they come back from this. I really don't. I think that Wimby's going to win plenty of titles. Don't get me wrong. But that team is too young. We got a veteran team, a tough team. You see we're crashing the boards. They can't deal with us on the boards. They won't come back from this, guys. They might win game two. We'll take game three and four and then beat them, guys. This is
1: Richie,
3: over. So,
1: I appreciate the call. I almost threw my headphones there. The same way you just threw your headphones, Linnell, I almost threw my headphones there. You want to know why? Because literally the first half of this segment was you responding to that same question of, did you feel that tonight changed the series at all? And yes, I'm here too. It's like, oh,
3: well,
1: hi, Richie. Hey,
3: work.
1: Linnell. Bye, Richie.
3: Work.
1: I'll see you later. Bye. We heard from you. There it goes.
2: I love when we get to hear the boom. I'm sorry.
1: Boom.
2: It pops every time.
1: I do appreciate the call from Miami. Actually, I said Miami. It said Florida. I didn't know what part of Florida it might be. Can we do one more from Miami just to see, like, if the state of Florida is on this wave? Nah, apparently not. But we didn't get a chance to hear the
2: ba-doom.
1: We didn't get a chance to hear the ba-doom. 310-840-4910. I know what will cheer you up.
2: Nothing.
1: Positivity. Mr. Positive is on the line. Mr. Positive, 310-840-4910. Linnell's in some need of positivity. What do you got?
2: Mr. Positive, understand that my patience is short because of a tall Frenchman.
4: Oh, dynamic duo. Boom shakalaka, I got to tell you. I think I've changed my mind. I thought maybe San Antonio was going to just steamroll. But after watching what I saw tonight, the little pit bull, Jalen Brunson, and OG, they combined for 25 points in the fourth quarter. More than the San Antonio Spurs total team in the fourth quarter. And they haven't played in, 8, 9, 10 days, whatever it is. They're only going to get better. Wemby's going to get tired. I'm a changed man. And real quick, Josh, baby, I saw Scotty G taking pictures in front of the...
1: my dad?
4: Yeah, your dad. It was fantastic. He was just standing there with the jersey on. It was great. I loved it.
1: Yeah.
4: Hey, you guys, thanks for taking
1: the
4: call.
1: 1 in the morning. He was there.
4: Yeah.
2: Mr. Positive, you were at the game last night?
1: Appreciate the call, Mr. Positive. That's great.
2: Here's my other thing, and this is why I look.

0: to the ceiling, and I just try to keep calm and maintain my patience, because it's going to get annoying. Someone's going to call in here tonight to try to troll me for how I've been talking about Victor Wembanyama. I'm the only one allowed to slander Victor Wembanyama, first and foremost. No one else is allowed to say anything negative about him. So now here I come with the positivity. What is the one thing?
1: You and I are aligned, by the way, on this. Like, I haven't gone as far to say greatest player of all time stuff, but
0: I have
1: a 14-1 ticket. I know you have, but I've been a pretty pro Spurs person. I picked them to beat OKC. We're aligned. Like, we're holding hands with the, you know, aligned here on the Spurs bandwagon. 14-1 odds in January.
0: What
1: so
0: I
1: can knock the guy too if I want, if I so please. I'm going to give some grace.
0: Yeah, but I won't look at it the same. Yeah. It won't hit different. It'll be like decaf in fully caffeinated coffee. Like, I know anything about coffee. But here's the one thing that I will say, and I've said it all postseason long, and every single time I've said it, whether you like it or not, Mr. Graham, I've been right. What have I said all postseason about Victor Wembanyama? And tonight's another example of it.
1: What's that?
0: Whenever he has been met with adversity, all postseason long, what has he done? Do I need to go on my little diatribe again and name you every little moment where he's responded?
1: Please don't.
0: I expect him to do it in game two. We know what this is. This is going to be a 35-point, 17-rebound, 5-block game two for him, because that's what he's done all playoffs. Whenever his back's been against the wall, whenever he's been the talk of the town and people have had – you know, not so nice things to say about him, he's responded. I expect him to do so in game two.
1: Victor Wembanyama did respond to questions after game one of the NBA Finals. You'll hear what he had to say. We'll react and get to more of your calls as well. 310-840-4910. 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
13: 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Lows around 58 tonight, under partly cloudy skies, south winds 5 to 10 miles an hour. 86 tomorrow, a mix of clouds and sun. 65 tomorrow night, chance of thunderstorms. Temperatures a bit above average Friday and Saturday, with highs from the low 80s to the mid 80s. Thunderstorms possible both days. Right now, it's 63 degrees. I'm staff meteorologist Megan Mulford on The Zone.
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0: This is Westwood One Sports Night. Here's Josh Graham and Linnell Willingham.
1: We do have big news in the NFL today to break down. Russell Wilson officially announcing his retirement from football. You'll hear part of that announcement in just a little bit. That's Linnell Willingham. I'm Josh Graham. The finals front and center with the Knicks winning 105-95 over the Spurs. So how about we hear from Victor Wembanyama? Here he was talking about what he views as being a bad night, personally.
2: No, of course not. I agree with the coach. And, I mean, it's the same. Every team guards differently, you know. I'm going to figure it out. I was bad tonight. It's not more complicated than that.
1: High standard. It's true what he's saying. For his standard, he was bad tonight. But 26-12 in the finals. The stat that's probably most alarming is that he attempted close to double-digit threes with 9, and also he had 6 turnovers. That's probably not what you want. Him handling the ball so much that he's throwing away the basketball and then attempting shots at the perimeter when he's 7'4". But have we made that point on the air yet? 310-840-4910, if you want in. We'll hear more from Victor Wembanyama in a second, but do you agree with his sentiment that this was a bad night for Victor?
3: Of course. It was horrible. My thing is, like, I'm going to be more critical of him. I'm going to be more hard on him because of the standard we've set for him. And my thing is, you can be 22 and in your first postseason, it's your first finals. I get all of that. Maybe I give him a little bit of an extra pass tonight because it's the finals. But, like, dog, it's been the same criticism all postseason long. Every time we have been critical of Victor Wembanyama throughout this playoffs, it's about him not being aggressive enough on the offensive end. And to me, it's getting to a point where I look at the head coach, Mitch Johnson, I go, hey, Slim, you're in a position where you're the button pusher. Get him the ball at the elbow. Allow him to be the creator from the elbow. One thing that is very underrated and something we haven't talked about with the Spurs team, I love Stephon Castle as much as the next man. He shoots too damn much. It's to a point now where it's like, damn, the shots that they're taking sometimes, you can get any time down the floor. I think they need to hone in more on the offensive end of the floor and get more efficient, better looks going towards the basket. Especially on a night where Fox and Vassell and Keldon Johnson didn't do anything for you.
1: Here's more from Wembanyama, Victor, on whether or not he has concerns about the rest of the series.
2: It's obviously, I mean, it's not we've been down in a series before, never in the finals, obviously. But I'm not kicking myself about anything, really. I mean, I'm not worried the slightest.
1: Not worried in the slightest.
3: He shouldn't be. I believe him. Do you believe him?
1: I do. I think they're going to win 4 of the next 5 and win this in 6. 310-840-4910. If you want in, let's go to Johnny, who's in Atlanta. Our guy, Johnny, in Atlanta. Johnny, what's your reaction to tonight?
4: I'm with you. I'm not worried at all. I agree with you. Spurs in 6. But my take is like this. The first loss, I'm blaming the coach. You lost. You turned over, lost by giving up two double-digit wins, leads. You had double-digit. At one point, you was leading by 14. Why did you settle them down, stop shooting threes? Because like you said, they shot too many threes. And the second thing is, you gave up too many offensive rebounds for the Knicks. Josh Hart got so many rebounds that you didn't do nothing.
3: That's what Josh Hart does, though. I give that to him.
4: Exactly.
3: That's what they do.
4: And then you let Wembanyama dribble the ball out of his foot. They was young. You didn't settle that team down. So I blame the coach for this loss. And that's my take, because they were to make a lot of young mistakes and their young players. You, the coach, settle them down and
3: totally
4: get them back playing basketball. So
3: I
4: lost on them.
1: Thanks, Johnny. I appreciate it. I don't know this as a fact, though, Linnell.
3: Mm-hmm.
1: Did we have the only fans models behind the coach tonight? Maybe it was a comfort thing for the Spurs where...
3: What are you talking about? Is that a thing?
1: Oh, you haven't noticed
3: throughout
1: the series?
3: Is Mitch Johnson him?
1: Standing right behind Mitch Johnson?
3: Is he
1: noticeable?
3: So are these his OnlyFans models or what? Do they belong to him?
1: No.
3: They're just role players. Okay, I got you.
1: Big Spurs fans.
3: Spurs go.
1: You know, got to support the team. 310-840-4910. Let's go to
3: Seattle.
1: Bert. Hey, we'll get to Russell Wilson in a bit, but hey, Seattle. Russell Wilson.
3: Hey, Baltimore. Shout out.
1: Let's go to Bert in Baltimore. Bert, you could talk about anything but the Orioles lost to the Red Sox tonight. Anything but that. What do you have on the finals?
5: I was so hoping you were going to go to me right after Linnell said somebody was going to call and troll him about his Wembanyama takes.
1: Oh, boy.
3: Oh, God. Here we go.
5: But no, I didn't. Linnell, I'm dumbfounded by how well you know the game. Every piece of analysis you have is, to borrow a phrase from Mr. Positive, is spot on. I think to answer your question, Josh, no, it doesn't affect my opinion because I've called your show and everyone that would take my call to say the Knicks are going to win and win in six. So obviously tonight does not affect my view. I think Wembanyama's a year away. His level of maturity, and I don't mean from the way that necessarily he plays, but you guys have played on sports teams. When you're not necessarily the rookie, but when you're not the upperclassman or the senior, you tend to want to share the wealth and defer. And again,
3: yep.
5: Linnell,
3: damn,
5: your diagnosis is spot on. He comes out. He's an unselfish guy. He's an awesome person. He's an awesome teammate, but he's too unselfish. And until their backs are against the wall and he's faced with no choice but to dominate the game, he doesn't even make the effort to dominate the game. So they're obviously going to win game two because, as Linnell always says, you can't fake desperation. If they don't win game two, the series is over.
3: Exactly, yeah.
5: Right?
1: Yeah,
5: but right. I still got the Knicks in six.
1: All right, Bert.
3: We're gonna see, Bert. That's the beautiful thing about this is you get to call back in because I still think, I say six, I say five. I think they roll off four in a row after tonight.
1: Well, he said the Knicks in six.
3: Yeah, well this, which is even crazier.
1: But
3: I think
1: the
3: Spurs are about to roll off.
1: See,
3: four in a
1: that's
3: row.
1: The part that bothers me. Let's not do the victory lap stuff tonight. I'm not about that. Like,
3: well, look, people want to pop it, pop it. I have no problem with it.
1: No, I'm just saying.
3: Guess what? I'm
1: going to
3: pop it, too.
1: Hold
3: on a second.
1: I'm fine if you want to say, all right, the Knicks won a game. The Knicks are competitive. But let's not do the stuff where three wins away, we're saying they're going to win the series, and tonight is evidence of that. Because this is a team that just beat Oklahoma City back-to-back and beat them in seven. This is a series. This is not college basketball, which – let's go to Super Russi in Detroit. Because Super Russi, I remember you told me that the Knicks are going to win. We're not doing the victory lap stuff tonight, are we? Too early for that.
6: Yes, and let me laugh first. Yep, I told everybody that the Knicks was going to get that first game. I didn't tell you guys. I wasn't able to get on the air, but I was letting everybody know. Knicks going to get that first game. They might even get the second game.
1: I have the Spurs in six, and I thought that the Knicks were going to win the night. So
6: guess what? Guess what? Lionel and Josh, especially you, Lionel, the better.
3: If you're not
6: going to
3: call me by my proper name, you won't have a spot on our show.
6: The better team is New York. They are a better team. Can we stop talking about Victor Wanyama as if he is Wilt Chamberlain and Michael Jordan mixed together? He's not. He's not all of that. He might be in 6 or 7 years, 5 years.
3: In 6 or 7 years?
6: Might.
3: It's going to take him until he's 30? So he's 28?
6: Man, listen, he's snot nose, bro. He's 22. He's wet behind the ears.
3: He's in the NBA finals at 22 years
1: LeBron
3: of age.
1: LeBron went to the finals in 22, his first finals. Yeah.
6: And they lost, right? Point exactly. No.
3: They lost what?
1: Well,
3: what did they lose?
1: I think the Spurs, were different. Appreciate the call, Super Russi. Good to hear from you. But
3: I think he's talking about the Spurs lost.
1: They lost to the Spurs. Well, Holman said they lost to the Spurs. LeBron did in his first finals, but that's the Spurs. That's the Spurs we're talking about with Tim Duncan and Manu Ginobili. He's got Booby Gibson and Larry Hughes next to him, which is different than what the Spurs have right now. A little bit different talent level. I'm worried anytime I see the title Wimby as what someone wants to talk about, because I don't want anyone to troll it now. I don't want that because I'm defensive of my guy. I'll have a baseball bat ready
3: but
1: to go.
3: But here's the thing. So Mike in Fort Lauderdale, troll me.
1: I'm telling you, Mike, hey, I got a baseball bat here, Mike. You better not be coming at my guy.
7: All right, so let me say something. I like Wimby as a person. I like his character. I've seen this throughout the season where he looks discombobulated. So I'll explain something. First of all, I want to address the guy who keeps saying that the Spurs are either going to win the next four or they're going to win in six or something like that. You don't even believe that. And if you do believe that,
3: they will win the next four. Yes.
7: Okay.
1: He said the Knicks are going to win in five. I said
3: they will win the next four. They held the Knicks have been on the damn best postseason run in history.
1: And I picked the Knicks to win
3: 41% tonight.
7: Guys, let me just finish my point. I'll give you my bias early. I'm a diehard Knicks fan for over 30 years since I was 8 years old.
1: Enjoy it, man.
7: Diehard Knicks fan, but objectively speaking, this is a historically good playoff run. That doesn't mean nothing. You can't just say the East is weak, okay, because Philly is the team that beat Boston, who was supposed to beat New York. Cleveland was the team that beat Detroit, who was also supposed to beat New York. So New York destroyed both of those teams, and they haven't lost in over a month. That means something. Another thing, they shot terribly today. They got no free throws today. And then Dylan Harper had the best game that he'll probably have in his entire career. He probably had the best shooting half that he'll ever have in his career. 5 for 6 from three.
3: Are you kidding?
7: Give me a break.
1: He had 18 in a closeout game in game 6 against the
3: Bucks. What are you talking about? Dylan Harper's here.
1: What are you talking about?
7: They aren't scrubs.
3: Dylan Harper is here.
7: My
3: issue with the Knicks fans is they're totally unrealistic.
1: My thing is, why can't you just enjoy it, man? Why are you so fired up tonight? Enjoy the win. Bing bong.
3: Because to the Knicks fans, they've already won the series. That's the problem with those front-running airheads. They haven't been here before. When they get a taste of it, they go crazy. They OD on it. They act like they've – you know what's going to be so funny? When Wimby shows up in his Kimoto in game 2 and drops 35, 17, and 5 blocks and says post-game, we have 3 more to go. And that's it. Uh-huh. That's all he's going to say the whole damn presser. We have 3 more to go. I know what it is. He needs – I don't know what he's doing in his spare time whenever these disappointments happen. I don't know if someone's going and smacking him upside his head. I don't know if he's going and visiting with the monks in his spare time. Maybe it's Pop chewing his ass out. But whenever he has had that bad moment, he's responded.
1: He always has. Let's go to Artie in Houston. One more. Got about a minute here. I'm up against it. Artie, real quickly, what do you got?
8: Hey, this was real quick. Last segment, y'all talked about the ticket prices going for $7,000 a seat. Please. I need a study in 5 years to see how many marriages are being cost for that.
3: I feel that.
1: Because here's the thing I learned, and that's a great question, and I appreciate the call. I know a lot of people who dropped a lot of money on a hockey game last night in Raleigh. $1,100, $1,200.
3: That's crazy.
1: And then the team loses, Linnell.
3: Yeah.
1: Then the team loses. Whew. Tough one. Russell Wilson announced his retirement from football today in order to pursue a TV career with CBS. Is Russell Wilson going into the Pro Football Hall of Fame? That's next on Westwood One Sports Night.
0: Vegas stole Game 1 on the road in the Stanley Cup Finals. Can Carolina even it up? Game 2 is tomorrow. Westwood One Sports.
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0: here's Josh Graham and Linnell Willingham.
1: We'll circle back to the NBA Finals. Game one, Knicks 105, Spurs 95. Massive news in the NFL today, though. Russell Wilson announced his retirement officially in order to pursue a TV career with CBS. Let's hear a couple of bites from him in his social media post. The one coach he mentioned specifically by name was Pete Carroll. Here was part of his retirement announcement via social media.
2: To Coach Carroll, thanks for taking a chance on a young 5'11 black kid from Richmond, Virginia that was told he was too small to ever make it in the NFL. I thank you, football. I thank you, I thank you, I thank you. I am forever grateful.
3: Let's play together. Let's play for these fans tonight, man.
2: Love,
3: let's go to work, man.
2: Three.
1: But the coolest part of the announcement, Linnell, was Russ talking specifically about the city of Seattle and a special relationship he had with one particular piece of that community.
2: To Seattle, you raised me. Not just all the wins and crazy loud games, but also the forever memories after we won the Super Bowl.
4: Your Seahawks, Super Bowl 48 champions.
2: But even more important, the kids at Seattle Children's Hospital, you gave me hope and belief in a better tomorrow. And hopefully, I did the same for you.
1: That was a cool thing that he had a special relationship with the Children's Hospital in Seattle. But now that his football career is over, let's ask the question. Russell Wilson, Pro Football Hall of Famer?
5: I hate these conversations. Just full disclaimer. Because I think the Hall of Fame at the quarterback position, based off of who's already in, it's pretty subjective, right? Like, he'll eventually get in. I think the question is he a first ballot Hall of Famer? I think that's the question here. Is he a first ballot Hall of Famer? And I think when you put context on his career and go back to the fact that he was a mid-round pick that came, like, his story. Like, I can't wait for somebody to do the Russell Wilson documentary. His story at the quarterback position, to me, is one of the greatest we've ever seen in the history of this sport. 110%. When you consider him being a mid-round pick, when you consider the contract that they had given Matt Flynn that same offseason to come in and be the guy, and the way that he unseated them and really revolutionized the position and was the next great dual-threat quarterback. And I think the thing that's tampering, I guess, his Hall of Fame resume is what we saw at the end of his career. If you were to remove the Giant years, if you were to remove the Pittsburgh year, he's a Hall of Famer, first ballot.
1: There is a case for Russ to be in the Hall of Fame. He has made the Pro Bowl, Linnell, 10 times in his 14-year career. So when you're saying, just based on the Seattle years, he's a Hall of Famer, that tracks, because here's the list of quarterbacks to make at least 10 Pro Bowls. Russell Wilson, Johnny Unitas, Aaron Rodgers, Brett Favre, Drew Brees, Peyton Manning, Tom Brady. That's the list. 7 players. Obviously, he's a Super Bowl champion. He started 2 Super Bowls. The only eligible quarterbacks for the Hall of Fame that are not in the Hall of Fame with those 2 punch marks on their resume, Joe Theismann and Jim Plunkett. Those are the 2. And Eli Manning soon going to be a 3rd on that list. But the point you're making about influence is important. Prior to Russ, teams would not draft a quarterback in the first round that looked like Russell Wilson in terms of his height. Baker Mayfield and Bryce Young and Kyler Murray, they owe a debt to Russell Wilson. And also, he's just the 2nd black quarterback to win the Super Bowl. There's only 1 black QB that's in the hall. That's Warren Moon, not the 1st black quarterback to win a Super Bowl for your Washington Redskins at the time, that being Doug Williams. When Russ was drafted, the small number of black signal callers was still a problem we talked about in the league But because of guys like Russell Wilson helping carry the load, that's no longer a conversation we have. So influence should factor in. However, there's no shot he's going to be a first ballot guy, especially given the way the Hall has been voting things in now, where you only get classes of four, maybe five. Big Ben's not going to be a first ballot guy who has better numbers. Eli's not going to be a first ballot guy. And, well, he isn't, and he has better numbers and has two Super Bowl rings. How would you rank Cam Newton versus Russell Wilson in terms of Hall of Fame conversation? And by the way, we'll ask the question, 310-840-4910. Should Russell Wilson be in the Pro Football Hall of Fame?
5: The thing that consistently hurts Cam is there's no longevity at all. It's a very brief stint of him being at the top of his game, I think, for Russell, despite what we saw the last several seasons. And what was I feel like I'm forgetting the team. It was Pittsburgh, it was New York, Denver. Despite those, if you
1: Broncos
5: take away,
1: Nation, let's ride.
5: If you take that
1: let's
5: away,
1: ride.
5: If you take that away, like I think Russ's time in Seattle, that's a Hall of Fame resume, in my opinion. For Cam Newton, it's just great. Him at his height, him at his best was better than Russell at his best.
1: Agreed.
5: I guess is what I was saying because of how dynamic he was. Right, how dynamic he was individually as a runner and so on and so forth. But I think Russ's longevity and not having the physical superpowers that Cam had. Imagine if Russell Wilson was Cam Newton's size. He'd still be playing. He'd still be a starter right now. Right now.
1: Is it bad that the way Russell Wilson's career is going to be remembered undoubtedly is going to be because of that goal line pass?
5: Is that what you remember from him?
1: Has to be the first thing you think of. What did you do in the Super Bowl? And because they won so big in the first one, and the plays that you remember most is a kick return and a safety on the second snap, and I think it was Wagner who had the pick six. You remember that, and you remember the Legion of Boom. You probably think goal line not giving the ball to Marshawn and throwing it to the Patriots. That's what you think of first, probably.
5: When I think of Russell Wilson, I mean, damn. Like, now that you've kind of painted that picture, I guess maybe that is the first thing that comes to mind. Can I be honest? You know what comes to mind for me? When they went to – this was after they beat Washington, if I'm not mistaken, during his rookie season. And they go to Atlanta, and they play in Atlanta in that division around game. And it's him versus Matt Ryan. I mean, he balled, dude. I mean, like, his run at the peak of his powers, his rookie season, including the playoff run, special, dude. Like, I think a lot of people will say he was carried by that defense. I think that's revisionist history. Offensively, tight window throws, the best deep ball thrower for an extended period of time in this league was Russell Wilson. So I don't want the last three or his last three stops, I guess, Josh, to kind of color the conversation.
1: Do I have permission to go ISO for 1 second on something that is a national perception regarding Russell Wilson that where I live in North Carolina is fundamentally absolutely not true? Mm-hmm. Is that fair, like, to dispel something? Peter King wrote this, and it's wrong. Others have wrote it. It's wrong. Russell has said it. It's wrong. It's Russell's own telling of events, and it's not right. The perception that Russell Wilson has fed is that when he was in college at NC State, he wanted to return to the Wolfpack, and Tom O'Brien said, no, we have Mike Glennon. And then he goes from NC State to Wisconsin, wins the Rose Bowl, gets drafted, has the career that he has, egg on face, Tom O'Brien, embarrassing move. What actually happened, Tom O'Brien said, listen, we want you to make a choice. Are you a baseball player or are you a football player? He was playing both, and he had signed a professional contract, I believe with the Colorado Rockies, and had decided, rather than going to spring football, I'm going to play baseball with the Colorado Rockies minor league, and I'm going to pursue that path. And that's what he did. And then he decided, you know what? I want to go back and play one more year of college football. NC State was like, wait a minute, we just did the entire spring with a guy who would end up having an NFL career in Mike Glennon. No, that spot's not there anymore. Then he decides to go play football at Wisconsin, and here's what the Wisconsin coach at the time said, Paul Christ, you're not playing baseball. It's football if you come here. So in a way, Tom O'Brien was right. Hey, Russ, you need to pick one of the two. And then when he exclusively focused all of his attention on football, that's when he became the great quarterback that won the Rose Bowl and went to the NFL, not the guy who you don't remember anything that he did in the ACC at NC State. So there you go. Just want to dispel that narrative. That is a popular one. You can find it pretty easily.
5: If there's anybody that could have played two sports, been a quarterback and a baseball player, it would have been Russell Wilson. I just want to put that out there for the record. I think his football smarts, his work ethic, I don't see him. If he wanted to pursue it, I wouldn't see a situation where he was half-assing one compared to the other. I think that's – say what you want about how cheesy he is. Say what you want about, you know, you thinking he's not authentic or whatever. He works. You don't make it a 5'11 in this league and reach the heights that he reached without working.
1: Well, even if you concede that point, Mike Glennon turned out to be an NFL quarterback. Having 2 years of him versus 1 year of Russell Wilson, it's not as awful of a decision in hindsight as some make it out to be, especially since Mike Glennon was there in spring practice. So anyway, just wanted to defend Tom O'Brien at NC State with this national platform, letting people know that a national narrative that's popular isn't so, it isn't true. Just letting that be known. All right, YouTube, subscribe, search Westwood One Sports Night. 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All of that helps us in the algorithm. So we'd appreciate that a great deal. Staying in the NFL, and then obviously getting to game one of the NBA Finals, there is news regarding a polarizing team in the league that also might be the league's most disrespected. Keep it here on Westwood One Sports Night to find out who that is.
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0: I'm Josh Graham. We get to react to things first on Westwood One Sports Night. But you get that opportunity, too. And the finals just wrapped up. Game one, that is, of the finals. Let's not get crazy around here. Knicks 105, Spurs 95. Let's go to Cheryl, who wants in, doing our job for us. This is usually the spot where Linnell and I come in with a hot take about the finals. We're outsourcing that to Cheryl in Syracuse. Cheryl, what did you think of the Knicks win tonight?
1: Can I ask you a question first and foremost, Ms. Cheryl? You go by Cheryl or you go by Cheryl?
0: I just did. Oh.
2: I'm sorry, what's that again?
1: You go by Cheryl,
0: Cheryl
1: or you go by
0: Cheryl?
2: Cheryl,
1: C-H-E-R-Y-L. That's Cheryl. Yep, that was Cheryl. I heard it.
0: I heard Cheryl.
1: It's not Cheryl, it's Cheryl.
0: Is it Cheryl or Cheryl?
1: Cheryl, can you help us?
2: It depends on where you're from.
1: It's Cheryl. Where are we from, Cheryl? It's Cheryl. I dig you, Mama.
0: I got it.
1: I hear you now.
0: Okay, I got you.
2: When you're from the South, it's the way you say it.
0: Yeah, there you go.
2: It depends on what part of the United States you're in is how you pronounce it.
0: Apology, Cheryl.
1: I'm sorry, Miss Cheryl.
2: No, please don't apologize. I love the attention.
1: There we go. I love giving it.
2: First of all, I think I have a different view. I don't predict anything, but I would like this series to go seven games because I just don't want it to end. I think it's unbelievably amazing. To me, it's magic. And whoever wins, I'll be happy for them. And whoever loses, I'll be sad for them. It's wonderful. What's that?
0: I was just going to say we need to give you one of those T-shirts, Cheryl, that say, "I just hope everybody has fun." That's always a great one to see at games where people don't have the team gear. They just have a shirt that says, "I just hope everybody has fun." Are you rooting for the Knicks because you're in New York, though?
2: Well, no, because you know why? Even though I am currently a Syracuse Mets baseball fan because we are the AAA team of the New York Mets, I'm a Chicago Cubs fan. So I hopped the midnight train to Chicago for the playoff games back in the 80s and the 90s without a ticket.
1: You're going with your bad self, Cheryl.
0: See,
2: thank you.
0: This is why you're great. This is why you're great, Cheryl. And I appreciate the call because you just segued us without even knowing.
1: She was hopping the trains, Josh. Like a
0: to
1: thug.
0: Where we need to go. Because we're hopping the train to Chicago right now. The Bears have become a polarizing team in the NFL. Rare combination of talent and personality. Caleb Williams does interesting things. He gives interesting quotes. News in the NFL today. He is the new Madden cover player. One of the covers, he's trying to reenact the Jordan Jumpman with the Chicago skyline in the background. The other one, he's doing the Iceman, rubbing the shoulders. He does interesting things. The painted fingernails, says interesting things. He was on the New Heights podcast with the guy saying, oh, he's ranked a 90 in Madden. Well, he's going to be a 99 by the end of the year. Ben Johnson, he's a bit polarizing. Bright young coach, but the LaFleur Packers situation rubbed a lot of people the wrong way. And here he was today in a press conference fuming at somebody's phone going off in a press conference. Listen.
3: Age, we're speaking the same language, and that's always a good starting point. Oh, my.
4: Good. Now that you've got a year under your belt, how does it feel? How do you feel about your position, what you're doing, the people you're working with?
3: Somebody want to take their phone, so I'm not interrupted again.
0: Whew.
3: Thanks.
0: This is, you know how, Linnell, you dream sometimes in the middle of the night, you have the nightmare that you have, like, you're in your underwear.
1: I don't have nightmares. I'm not scared of anything but God.
0: Well, I have nightmares, and some people
1: that was a character moment. That was a character moment where I got closer to the audience for a second. I'm sorry.
0: There you go. The underwear, like in front of like the class thing. For me, that's my equivalent of that. Where I'm in John Tortorella's press conference, who's an intimidating coach with Vegas, and I'm just fearful that my phone's going to go off. By the way, who still has the ringtone like that? Does anybody,
1: old people.
0: Do you?
1: Old.
0: I was about to say, Let's go around the room. We have a lot of people on this show. Linnell, when I call you, what sound does your phone make?
1: Nothing.
0: Nothing. So no ringtone. It's just, does it vibrate at least?
1: No.
0: No sound. Silent.
1: No sound. I just am always on my
0: phone. Denton Day, when I call you, what sound does your phone make?
5: The thump when I hang up. No, I have it on vibrate. There's no sound.
0: Same, yeah. Same. Oliver, or I see that Peyton's on the phone. Oliver, what sound does your phone make when we call?
1: Ollipop, you're not a. We couldn't hear you there, pal.
0: We'll get back to that. See,
6: my fault. Peyton, I just do the vibrate.
0: What's Peyton say?
1: Does Peyton have a phone?
6: What type of question is that?
1: You know, I like to bully the new board.
0: Office. Okay, so nobody on this show, and we just went to four different people, has a ringer on their phone. So this is like an age thing. What's the age cutoff?
1: What? I'm sorry, Josh. Oliver's just a total distraction. He's playing defense against the show.
0: Is there an age cutoff? Like,
1: I'm sorry. I'm sorry.
0: Okay, third time. Age cutoff. Is there one? Like, what is the age cutoff? You said that's an old person thing.
1: For a ringtone?
0: Yeah.
1: Was the elder statesman going to chime in? Was Denton going to? I'm joking.
5: I mean, is there an age cutoff, or is it? I feel like it's a personality thing.
1: Yes.
5: Because like I don't even know how to change it. Like I don't. What do I go into my settings? Ew. You know what I mean?
1: Yeah. Like who's got time for that?
0: Actually, I don't even know you do that. You just cut the phone off, like, or you just turn it all the way down.
1: That was Baby Dan.
0: Or you just hit the button and that's it. Like I don't even think you have to go into the settings.
5: But you can adjust it because there's the normal ringtone and then there's another ringtone. Then you could make it a song. Like you can do a lot of different things with it. So I feel like if you have a ringtone, it's not just because you click the button. It's because you have a personality trait in which you love ringtones.
0: I open this door. I'll walk in it. Did you guys ever have a ringtone song?
1: No.
0: Like a specific song?
5: Yeah, what are you talking about? I held the phone up next to a YouTube speaker. I was on paying 99 cents for a ringtone back in the day.
0: What song?
5: No, it wasn't that special. I don't know what song it was.
0: See, I
1: when did you guys get a cell phone? That's what I
0: had forever. I had my first phone was the sliding screen, like that had the text keyboard. I had forever. Yes, no, it wasn't that. But it was a Samsung, and it Forever by Chris Brown was my first ringtone.
1: We can dance forever.
5: Linnell, before the office ruined this is

0: You know, talk about flexing.
1: Yeah.
0: That's a flex, bro.
1: How you guys doing?
0: No, I didn't get my first cell phone until I was going into my sophomore year. It's because I got diagnosed with supraventricular tachycardia. And my aunt and uncle were like, well, we don't want you to potentially die and not be able to call us. So here's a cell phone. Now, mind you, me and my cousin that I grew up with, we had an elaborate pitch to get iPhones when the iPhone first came out. And we literally did presentations. Now, if you all listen up closely, I was always punished. Of course, my presentation was shot down. I hated him for about a three-month period. He had an iPhone, and I had no phone. And it was one of the most crazy things. You want to talk about being jealous of someone in your own home? I didn't think it was possible. I had real vitriol towards him. I may or may not have tried to break his phone. That's awful.
2: That's an awesome story. cell phone, 14, 15 years old. Okay, I think that sounds about right. I think that's a good
0: normal. Yeah, I feel like we're all in the same.
2: I wanted to take this to a place where we were talking about the Bears being disrespected or whatever. But you know what? Let's just completely steer into the skid here. In honor of Caleb Williams on the Madden cover, what is the best sports video game? 310-840-4910 if you want in. Like, we could just be talking the Bears and how they're on 7 standalone Windows, 5 primetime, Thanksgiving Day in Detroit, Packers on Christmas Day. We could do that. We could talk about what's on Christmas Day?
0: An ass whooping for the Packers.
2: See, we could talk about how they're the third best odds to win the NFC North for reasons that are unknown. We could do that. Or we could talk about the fact that Caleb Williams is on the Madden cover, and we could talk about the best sports video games of all time. Are you a video gamer, Linnell?
0: Are you kidding? Yes.
2: No?
0: Yes. Yes. I am a child in a 28-year-old's body. I love video games. This is literally my favorite pastime. And you know what my favorite video game is?
2: What's that?
0: The best video game of all time, Madden. Love Madden.
2: Wow.
0: Madden, I think, is by far the best sports game of all time. I don't think it's particularly close.
2: Maybe franchise, you could make that case, just because of the longevity of it. That certainly is something you could argue. Mr. Realistic, by the way, once in on cell phones. Let's go to Springfield, Mass., where we're going to hear from Mr. Realistic. Where are you on this?
3: Cell phones. My second cell phone had California Love by Dr. Dre, and then I switched it to Tupac. And my next phone had Put It Down on Me. But my first cell phone
0: Put It
3: was
0: Down on Me.
2: What?
0: Cricket. Wow.
2: Why? Why was that the song?
3: Put It Down on Me? Because it's
2: yes!
3: a great beat.
2: Okay.
0: Yeah, that had a great beat.
3: Anything funky.
2: What is the best reaction you had to having Put It Down on Me as your song and people realizing that's your phone?
3: They usually smiled, but you know, most of the time right. they were, if they were with me, they were either blind or deaf.
2: All right, thank you, Mr. Realistic. Jeremiah, shout out. That's outstanding. I didn't know.
0: I'm about to say, what you know about Jeremiah? I love me some Jeremiah.
2: I mean, that is the second most interesting Jeremiah song he could have chosen.
0: No. Hey. Jeremiah.
2: Oh, sorry. It's Jeremiah. Not Jeremiah?
0: No, Jeremiah.
2: Okay. It would be even funnier if Birthday Sex was his ringtone. Girl, you know why.
0: Yeah,
2: wouldn't
0: that
2: It'd
0: be
2: It'd be great. Hey. I'm at the DMV. Yo.
0: Yeah.
2: Sorry.
0: I'm about to
2: Girl,
0: say,
2: you know why.
0: My uncle had the damn. Great. My uncle had Not Afraid by Eminem for like 10 years as his ringtone. Like, it was the craziest. But he also had like a, instead of having.
2: Dude, I could see that though.
0: He had Monday Night Football as his like ring. So if you would call him and it would be.
2: You could try to read these lyrics off of this paper before I lay them. That song, Eminem. Yeah, Not Afraid. Yeah. Let's go to Chance in Alabama. Chance, cell phones, go.
4: So

0: I kind of agree. I'm kind of too old for a ringtone, but because of my job, I own a professional window cleaning business, and certain days it's so dang windy, man. I can't hear a thing. You know, I wear khaki pants because I need pockets, so khaki. I don't feel the vibration. Cargo. So I don't always feel the vibration, so I have to have a ringtone so I can hear the darn thing go off when I'm working outside and I got cars and wind and, you know, all that going on. You know what I'm saying?
1: What sound? Is it the same one during, is it the old original that we hear during Ben Johnson's presser?
0: No, I was going to go with that, but I couldn't find it, and I got this new phone, so I went with a classic synthesy. It's called Blue Lily or something. Let's see.
2: Look up Blue Lily.
0: Can you hear it? Can you hear it?
1: We need to go find Blue Lily. All right. That's awesome, Chance. Thanks for the call.
0: Listen.
1: What the find it? Oh, was he about to pull it?
2: She's doing a dent day, putting his phone to the speaker.
1: Oh.
2: We couldn't hear you, Chance. I'm sorry.
1: Fire.
2: Just how I couldn't hear you praising Ty Simpson, you Alabama stan, you. I'm happy he didn't get his Ty Simpson take off.
1: There's something we need to talk about. Linnell told me earlier today he had an announcement that perhaps he was ready to make on the show. But apparently he might be getting cold feet based on some other comments he had on the show today. We're going to get to the bottom of this next on Westwood One Sports Night. 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
8: 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Lows dip down to about 58 overnight under partly cloudy skies, winds out of the south 5 to 10 miles an hour. Sunshine mixed with clouds at times again Thursday. Highs level off around 86. Cloudy skies expected Thursday night. Chance for storms. Lows around 65. Storms likely Friday and Saturday. Right now, it's 63 degrees. I'm meteorologist Megan Mulford on The Zone.
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0: 49-10 if you want in. Love the Killers. That's my group. Linnell, that would be up for a ringtone for me back in the
1: but
0: day.
1: I thought you were going to try to use that in Rock Band or Horse. But say, I know the Killers.
0: See? You know ball.
1: I know ball.
0: Linnell Willingham, you're fired up to talk about baseball for two reasons. Number one, you have a fandom announcement that I thought you were going to come out of the box to make. You've been Los Doyers fan ever since this show launched, but being rooted in D.C., for those watching on YouTube and on X, you got Commander stuff hanging right behind you in your studio. What's the deal? Are you now a Nats guy? Are you ready to make that announcement? Or are you getting cold feet?
1: What's this thing on? I am officially declaring today, on June the 4th of 2026, that I am officially a Dodginals fan. I'm a Dodginals fan. Yeah, you heard it. I am going to be the first nationally syndicated radio host to have not one team in the National League, but two teams. I'm a Dodger and National fan. I'm a Dodginal fan. And the number one question that I have, why are the Dodgers not in the AFC, damn it? Why are the Dodgers not in the American League? They're in Los Angeles. Stupid.
0: So? It's not West and East.
1: I don't care. I don't care. I don't care. But no, the Nationals are literally, some call them the most exciting team in baseball right now in terms of the way that they're hitting the baseball.
0: They
1: they're
0: score
1: a fun
0: a lot
1: group
0: of runs.
1: To watch.
0: They're
1: you know what I'm excited about? They're 500. But what I like is we were promised, the fans of D.C., when this new regime took over, when Blake Butera and company got to town, we were promised an analytics-driven approach. We were promised player development, and that's what we've gotten here through the first 2 to 3 months of the Major League Baseball season. We've gotten player development with a guy like K-Bear Ruiz totally turning it around at the plate after he was batting like 127 a season ago. He's up over 200.
0: Yeah.
1: Right?
0: James Wood hits the baseball far.
1: James Wood. T.J. Abrams is going to be an all-star. Lock at shortstop. James Wood is arguably the best power hitter in the entire sport, maybe. Like, Oppo Boppo J-Mo. You know what I call this, our new nickname?
0: How can
1: We're
0: the Dodger
1: half street
0: have,
1: homer hitting homies. That's what we are.
0: How can the Dodger half of the Dodginal fans say that James Wood might be the greatest hitter
1: the
0: in
1: best
0: baseball?
1: Power hitter?
0: Shohei Ohtani. I mean, Shohei Ohtani.
1: I said the best power hitter. I was real specific with that.
0: I know,
1: now.
0: But I mean, when I think power, I think hitting more than 50 home runs, and Shohei Ohtani does that.
1: When I think of power, I think of exit velos in the 120s, something that James Wood does regularly.
0: So someone writes in, JoJo writes in, get your Shohei Wood jersey.
1: Yeah,
0: so they,
1: literally.
0: Like one half Shohei.
1: One half wood.
0: Other half. It could be like the, what is it? It could be like the Brady Quinn, AJ Hawk jersey. One half. Can figure it out. Just an idea. So
1: Oliver Popular
0: one
1: recommends
0: place.
1: That I get a jersey that just says Show Wood. Like combine their names together, a Dodginal Show Wood jersey. No?
0: Hey, Seattle. Linnell Willingham. Linnell Willingham also wants to talk baseball because he has CBA thoughts.
1: Oliver's not going to like
0: it. Linnell, what do you got?
1: You might not like it either. Oliver Popular, well known as our resident Major League Baseball insider here on the program, soon to be future scout of the Los Angeles Dodgers. He's got big, big, big plans ahead of him. Will he be a scout for a popular sport is my question. Will he be a scout for one of the top four major professional sports in the world, right? Currently, NFL, NHL, NBA, and your beloved Major League Baseball. So we got two proposals. One sent over from the MLBPA, one sent over from Major League Baseball in terms of a new collective bargaining agreement. The one key detail that we saw from the owners offer was a salary cap floor. We also saw, to me, with that offer, the beginning of the end. And I know they've got time, they've got 6 months, but I'm telling you, if they somehow, some way screw around and lock out for the 2027 season and don't start on time, do you hear that? That's Angel Reese's ball going off of the damn backboard. Every missed layup that she has, the WNBA gets more and more popular. Caitlin Clark and her coach were about to throw hands the other night. The W is on Major League Baseball's ass. I'm telling you, if they somehow lock out, you remember what happened in the 90s, the way the popularity took a massive dip, and there was no WNBA at that time to be right there to pick up the crumbs of the American people. The American people, us sports fans, what are we going to do to fill the void of Major League Baseball? We're going to watch the W. We're going to watch Caitlin Clark and Juju Watkins and Paisley. Paisley is AZ Fudd and Paige Beckers. And we love them.
0: May I respond?
1: And twerking. And TikToks. Mm-hmm. Mm-hmm. It's what I want from the W. I want fights and storylines. And
0: it's Sophie Cunningham TikTok dances. All
1: yes.
0: of it.
1: I want it all.
0: All of it's here. W. Okay. Here's the response. Mm-hmm. Baseball right now is, it with the NBA, is the second most popular sport in America by ratings. By ratings.
1: Ratings.
0: Hockey is behind basketball and baseball pretty comfortably right now if we're talking about the top four. You got to track down MLS, which has done a lot of work, before you're saying that you're ahead of MLS as well. But let me just stick to the CBA point because it's most prominent. There, I am in the minority of this opinion, but I think we're going to start the season on time. I think we're going to play 162 games. If they don't start on time, they're still going to play 162. And I'll tell you why. There is much more at stake financially this time than the 1994 strike, and this is why. Let's just focus on the contracts MLB owners would put at risk if they didn't play. Most importantly, television. This year is the first time in decades that baseball's doing business with NBC, plus streamers like Netflix. They're in year one of this TV deal. It's a completely different stratosphere, rights fees money in 2026 versus in 1994. Obviously, there's revenue from sports betting companies looming large, and losing one season of that would be just, it wouldn't just be noticeable. It would be significant to the bottom lines of these owners. But this is the part that, if that doesn't convince you, this part might. The government also has cards that they've shown they can and would be willing to use to apply pressure towards a deal. You know the antitrust exemption that college sports leaders have been begging Congress to give them to stabilize college football? Well, that's something that leagues like Major League Baseball have been granted, and Congress can threaten to take that away if they don't come to a deal. And if that is threatened in any way, they're going to figure something out. And also, since you referenced 1994, do you know how 1994 ended? It didn't end with an agreement between the players and owners. It ended with a federal judge forcing owners to restore the rules of the previous agreement so they could play on. Baseball has 1994 as a glowing example of how damaging missed time can be. Because where you're right, Linnell, there are a lot more competitors for eyeballs. And there are a lot more things that can be wrecked in baseball. Baseball was the national pastime, the national sport at that time, neck and neck with football at that point. They're not anymore. And they saw the damage that 1994 did. And that's something they can use as a guide this time around. A labor strike could also strip away the momentum the sport's built over the last 5 years. I don't think they do that. I think they figure something out. I don't think it's going to happen by December 1st. But I think we're playing 162 games next year. There's my take.
1: This is just a different fight than what it was in 94. This is the owners coming out and asking for something that has never happened in the history of the sport.
0: Mm-hmm.
1: Something totally
0: unprecedented.
1: Doesn't mean we're
0: going to get there. This is the first proposal. I agree. I don't think the players are going to settle
1: even
0: for
1: have
0: it.
1: Been, it shouldn't even have been in the proposal.
0: I mean, it's something you throw out there. It doesn't mean we're going to end up there, obviously. This is how negotiations work. They're going to figure out a way to get to the middle because they're going to be threatened by powers that are bigger than them to make sure
1: Josh,
0: that this gets done.
1: I don't want Congress meddling with this. There's too many other issues.
0: You could say you don't want it. I'm telling you that's going to be at play. And when that happens, something's going to get done. That's what I believe. We'll see.
1: I think
0: we'll see.
1: The economy. I think America. I think America will be just fine without little Major League Baseball. I think they will be okay. Because we got Caitlin Clark, right, guys?
0: Is that right? A Cosby impression? What was that?
1: No, it was me mocking Major League Baseball fans, unfortunately.
2: The pudding in the baseball.
1: I see what you... That was a Bill Cosby impersonation. Bravo.
0: That was. That was.
1: I'm about to say, my middle name is Huxtable.
0: Let's go to Gomez, who's in California. And he wants in on your Dodgers perspective and perhaps ringtones as well. Gomez,
1: Los
0: you're right ahead.
1: Doyers, unite.
3: Yeah, so the Dodgers, he's just buying them. That's all it is. And the Tani, whatever. But I do have a ringtone because everybody seems to be in this One Piece thing, which I follow One Piece. It's a...
1: What are you doing with your mouth?
0: No, I think it's great.
3: That's the One Piece. That's a phone call for One Piece. If anybody knows anime.
1: For a One Piece?
3: Yes, sir.
1: What's a One Piece?
0: One more time. Gomez, hit me with it one more time.
1: What about this is a One Piece?
0: California. I don't care. There goes Gomez.
4: One Piece is a show. It's an anime show.
1: One Piece or One Piece?
4: One Piece. Like One Piece.
1: Piece. One Piece. Like
4: you've seen, the character before, Straw Hat. You've seen it.
1: Okay.
0: Can I tell you something that will bother you? Yeah. Madden is the greatest video game sports franchise. You think it's the greatest video game there is.
1: Mm-hmm.
0: I disagree. I'm not going as far back to Tecmo Bowl, but I will go back to the last 2K game before EA got exclusivity with the NFL. Real ball knowers know, NFL 2K5 with Terrell Owens making a one-handed catch on the cover, that is my favorite football video game ever made. And I prefer the college game to the NFL too. Madden, I prefer college.
1: From a production standpoint, when you consider Chris Berman doing the whole pregame bit and all of that. I can agree. The players' Great. Lounge. I was a big 2K5 guy.
0: Cribs. They essentially made cribs for the episode for the game. Amazing.
1: And I forgot who was on commentary, but the commentary was very good. You know what got me? If you're gonna go that route, I don't know if anybody out there was a sick freak like I was on the PlayStation 3. During that hiatus when we were waiting for the next GTA video game, by the way, we're still waiting. Blitz the League. Oh, I love me some Blitz
0: the League. I was about to just say, NFL Blitz back in the league. NFL Street is sleepy fun. But the sports video games I enjoy the most, this is going to make you mad, FIFA and NHL. I love the FIFA and NHL games. I think FIFA is the most accessible, like easiest for anybody to play. NHL takes a minute, but once you get it, it rules. I don't like basketball or baseball games.
1: We sucked at FIFA. I love the show. The show is really cool. I like the presentation.
0: I love this show.
1: That was cute.
0: I do. I love the show. Just put it on a billboard.
1: Did you say you too?
0: No. I said put it on a billboard.
1: If you did call
0: Let's go to.
1: I wouldn't be offended by it. You're not blind.
0: Ryan's in Ontario. Ryan, you're not one of those that are going to mock me now. Linnell got trolled by Knick fans last hour. You're not going to do this to me because I went to the Canes game last night, right?
5: Hey, Josh, Graham, how you doing, pal?
0: I could be better. I mean, I wish the Canes would have won last night. But other than that, I'm good.
3: And I'm Adlin. Now I'm a sorry-ass Canadian. By the way, you called out Wayne Gretzky, bud. Come on.
1: Come on. Come on, dude. Because if I were to call out Gretzky. No, I actually, you're going to hear Canes. In a couple of moments. You're going to hear in a couple of moments when we have beat out. I am in love with myself. I am in love with
3: myself. Anyway. I want to talk to Josh Graham, not you.
0: Yes, I'm here, Ryan.
1: Well, lucky for you.
0: He's very polite. Mm-hmm. Thank you, Ryan. What do you have?
3: Okay.
1: Are you going to say something?
3: Well, you keep interrupting everyone, so.
0: Yes. Yeah, Linnell, stop interrupting.
3: Come on. Anyway, so Josh Graham and Deet.
0: You and I got you.
3: Did you meet Brandon Moore? I heard your conversation the other night.
0: I did have a chance to talk to Rod Brendan Moore last night. I appreciate the call, Ryan. It's good to hear from you. Sorry for Linnell and his rude interruptions.
3: Yeah, anyway.
1: Are you guys done making out or what? Like, what is happening? This is have a radio show to finish here.
0: No, all that I took away from Rod last night is that they felt that they missed an opportunity. They were down 2-1, or they were up 2-0, and they gave up a goal into the first period, and it was off a bad turnover that allowed for the goal, and Rob was very upset about that.
1: It's a collapse of epic proportions.
0: It's not very nice.
1: Let's call it what it is. I got smoke for the Hurricanes as well. Everybody can get it tonight. It's game one, right?
0: It's game one. Yeah.
1: It's game one.
0: We have two orders of business to close this hour. I hand out bets in Graham's Gambling, and Linnell tells us something weird but true. And that's next on Westwood One Sports Night.
5: 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The NFL Defensive Player of the Year joins league MVP Matthew Stafford. 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Can anyone knock off Myles Garrett and the Rams? Westwood One Sports.
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0: Here's Josh Graham and Linnell Willingham.
1: That's Linnell Willingham. I'm Josh Graham.
2: I hate this song. Before you get started officially, like, T.I. was great when it first came out. It's been driven into the ground. Where's the album? Can we get other singles, pal? Damn, this song sucks.
1: A lot for us to do in a small period of time. Let's go to Israel, who's in Atlanta. Israel.
2: Oh, God, we went to Atlanta after I said that?
1: Yeah, we need to go to the ATL. Where they at, though? Israel, best sports video games in honor of Caleb Williams being on the Madden cover.
3: Okay. Excuse me. Okay, first of all props, obviously Madden, we all know, is the GOAT. However, fighting is a sport as well, so we cannot ignore and act like Street Fighter and Mortal Kombat were not Hall of Fame level games, right? I mean, let's be real now. Fighting
1: are we counting first-person shooters now because shooting is a sport?
3: Now, I'm talking about an Olympic sport, man. We've been fighting in the gladiators, in the UFC cage, man, the boxing ring. Now, don't get me wrong. Like, Madden, like I say, it's a Hall of Famer, but Street Fighter, I would argue that Street Fighter is right up there with Madden, my brother. Come on now.
1: I love it. I love that call, Israel. I'm going to ask Linnell. Linnell, you make a ruling. Street Fighter is a sports game.
3: And I will respect whatever the youngest of Charles says.
1: Thank you.
2: Well, that's because he knows ball. If we're going to open up the door for Street Fighter, I think all of America that knows my interest knows where I'm going. It's no disrespect to Street Fighter. A great album. SmackDown vs. Raw was one of the best video game series of all time. No matter what genre we're talking about.
1: N64, I had that. I had the N64 wrestling video games. Wrestling. And I'd always play as Booker T.
2: Can you dig that sucker?
1: Mm-hmm.
2: Booker T almost got canceled once. Should have been. If it was the 2000s, he would have been.
1: Let's not talk about it. Let's go instead to Graham's Gambling, where I have some bets to hand out. It's time to do that.
4: Sitting back, count money all day, you know.
0: It's time for Graham's Gambling. Let's make some money.
1: Linnell, let's start here.

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1: It's a good guess. It is Spurs by 5.5.
0: Ah.
1: Spurs are a 5.5-point favorite. Off by a point, that's pretty good. I would lay the 5.5 with the San Antonio Spurs. So looking ahead, my favorite bet, I'm going hockey, Carolina Hurricanes. Am I betting on them to win? No. I'm going to bet them. I'm not a fan of Carter Hart. Carter Hart let some pucks in that he made some big saves, but I think he's really gettable. I think Carolina at plus money is going to exceed 3.5 total goals tomorrow night at Lenovo Center. So I'm betting plus 115 for Carolina, plus 116 for Carolina to go over 3.5 goals team total tomorrow night. So there you go. My Carolina Hurricanes bet. They're going to get the 4 goals just like they did in game 1. And I think also it might be smart to do a little sprinkle. Sebastian Aho's due. Plus 260. Plus 260 Sebastian Aho. Anytime goal scorer for Thursday night.
0: I heard you and arguably the best pipes in the business over the weekend, and I just wanted him to say, Aho! So I'm missing McDonough.
1: Sean McDonough. Rocking it. I was looking for Sean last night, and then I realized he wasn't in the press box. They had like the setup like near the concourse level. It was very weird. They had a special setup for the TV crew, so I didn't get a chance to catch up with Sean, but I'll see him in a few weeks. Now let's get to weird but true. Linnell Willingham, what do you have for us?
0: Ladies and gentlemen, I am Linnell Willingham, and my advocate, One Denton Day, is going to provide us with weird but true.
2: Thank you, Linnell Lesnar, I guess. I don't know how that works.
0: Yeah, I know. We just rolled Heyman, reverse,
2: but you did the Paul Heyman. I don't know. Anyway, to celebrate Russell Wilson, I feel like I have to give you my favorite Russell Wilson stat.
0: Oh no.
2: It's a great trivia question. Why do you say oh no?
0: Because it gotta be something great.
2: Yeah, you gotta say, oh no, this is not a good stat. This is like one of my favorite trivia pieces that I've ever stumbled across. I'm gonna give it to you like a riddle, and I'm gonna make you guys use your memory and use your brains. What does Derek Carr have that Russell Wilson does not? This is a big deal too, by the way. Like you're gonna be stunned if you don't know the answer.
1: Derek Carr has that Russell Wilson doesn't.
2: Over the course of his career.
1: I was gonna make a joke about Russell having multiple relationships, multiple marriages.
0: Gosh, they're both devout Christians.
2: This is football, guys. Jesus, Lord football. Have mercy.
0: Playoff? It's, no.
2: You think I'm talking about infidelity? God almighty.
0: Yeah.
2: Philadelphia Eagles locker room? Jeez.
0: Yeah, that was a hell of a
1: New England story. Patriots coaching room.
0: Mike Vrabel.
1: that guy. I don't know. Tell me the answer, please.
0: Wait, no. Can I guess a little bit longer?
2: Yeah, please. We got time.
0: Derek
2: By the way,
0: Carr
2: one of these guys.
0: Has,
2: was,
1: we
2: mm-hmm. one
1: we actually have a very finite amount of time.
0: Oh, he has a BFF, Devontae Adams.
2: I mean, I think Russell Wilson still has friends.
0: Oh, well.
2: The answer is an MVP vote.
1: Oh.
2: Because Derek Carr had a great season in Vegas before he got hurt, and he got an MVP vote that year. Russell Wilson, over the course of his 10 Pro Bowl seasons, has never received an MVP vote.
0: And only All-Pro once. I was looking that up earlier, and I was stunned by that.
1: I don't think I can top that, and I'm not going to try. So I'm just going to support. I'm just going to add to the weird but true with this crazy fact of the night. Christopher Sanchez broke the major league record for lefty scoreless innings consecutively. 50 2/3 scoreless innings straight. He allowed a run tonight for the first time since April 23rd, Linnell. April 23rd.
0: Isn't that the last time the Knicks lost?
1: 50 2/3 inning. Huh?
0: Is that the last time the Knicks lost?
1: That's the last. The same night that Chris Sanchez last allowed a run was the night the New York Knicks last lost a basketball game. Same night.
0: Not
1: as crazy as Derek Carr having an MVP vote and Russell Wilson. Not. but still pretty crazy.
0: I didn't get to tell Denton this during the break, and I want to get his laugh over the air. Someone DM'd me and told me to stop trying to flirt with Cheryl.
1: Oh, you mean Cheryl?
2: Hey, he's a bachelor of the program. Let him cook.
0: Of the program. I am.
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11: 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And after the game, Hurricanes coach Rod Brindamore pointing to all the mistakes that his team made. 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I think Vegas will hoist Lord Stanley's cup. I'm Nick Costos.
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1: Kelly.
2: Did the time. Wasn't long till I caught.
1: This is a great song. Since you've been gone.
3: I'm about to say, is this since you've been gone?
1: Yeah. So in Pitch Perfect, that had a great needle drop. It'd be a good karaoke song if you can sing. I don't know if I'm courageous enough to go since you've been gone.
2: Let's go.
1: You're not going to finish the lyric?
3: No. You can subscribe to my OnlyFans to hear the rest.
1: I can't breathe for the first time. Great
3: song. You're so out of key.
1: I am. I
2: don't play it.
3: Let's watch that. Subscribe to the other.
1: You just refuse to finish the lyric. It's unbelievable.
3: $5.99 a month, you can get more than just some singing.
1: Mm-hmm. Mm-hmm. See, I like singing karaoke, but that doesn't mean I'm a good singer, and I don't pretend. It's just.
3: Well, you couldn't pretend because we would all correct you.
1: Correct, as you should. How about we re-rec a treasure trove here? A treasure trove.
3: A treasure trove.
1: Of audio. We have a lot. Let's start with Victor Wembanyama. The NBA Finals start with the Knicks beating the Spurs 105-95. Wemby says himself it was a bad performance for him.
4: I mean, it's the same. Every team guards differently, you know. I'm going to figure it out. It's a... I was bad tonight. It's not more complicated than that.
3: I like the honesty. I like the transparency. I said it earlier. I'll reiterate it here again, man. And I'm sorry, Josh.
1: about what? Oh.
3: Inside of between us two. But they have the recipe. When he is aggressive from the outset, they win. When he decides to... I think Bert in Baltimore hit it right on the head in terms of, and it reminds me when my brother was in college and in high school, like he was the best player on the team, but as an underclassman, he's deferring to upperclassmen because it feels like the right thing to do. Wemby defers to his teammates at times when he shouldn't, man. He is the best player on the floor. He did not play like it from the very get-go tonight. I'm frustrated that I have to keep repeating the same thing with him in terms of being aggressive from the outset. But like I said earlier, I'll say it again. He is the dude all postseason long that has answered the bell whenever he has been met with adversity, and I expect nothing different in game number two. It'll be one of those 35-17 five-block type of performances because he knows, hey, I got to lock in.
1: Here's more from Victor Wembanyama reiterating that he's not concerned about the series.
4: Obviously, I mean, we've been down in a series before, never in the finals, obviously. But I'm not kicking myself about anything, really. I mean, I'm not worried the slightest.
1: In the slightest, he says. In the slightest.
3: It's aggressive. Makes me put my stank face on when he says that, Josh Graham. Mm-hmm. He should be worried, and Spurs fans should be worried, if Mitch Johnson does not make this one critical tactical adjustment here. You cannot have Victor Wembanyama guarding Karl Anthony Towns. And Jalen Brunson and the other Knicks that got to the Baja and to the basket tonight, it was because Victor was guarding Cat. Cat is a legitimate threat from the perimeter. So when he is standing out on the perimeter, Wemby's got to chase him. What does that do? Takes the 7-4 best shot blocker in history of the game out of the paint. If you're Mitch Johnson, put him on Josh Hart. Josh Hart can't outshoot me, damn it. So Wemby can be that guy in the paint still and be able to help as a help defender on the other guys because Josh Hart can't threaten you from the perimeter. Make Mike Brown bench Josh Hart.
1: A couple of things. Number one, I know what get to the Baja means. I'm ready for grammar school. I'm excited. I also have a surprise for you when we get there. VDOT's going to join us. The most entertaining guest in sports talk joins us shortly. Number two. This stat, true. Don't know if it's something that would qualify for weird but true, but you could be the judge. The Knicks have not lost since Karl Anthony Towns started chatting up Anne Hathaway in Devil Wears Prada 2. Noted Knick fan. Anne Hathaway. I don't know if that's going to create some drama in the locker room because she's a noted OG Ananobi fan. OG and Cat, but it's a good time to be Karl Anthony Towns. It's not bad. Getting to Russell Wilson. He announced his retirement on his social media today, which gives us an opportunity to celebrate Russell Wilson for all of his cheesiness. All of the stuff that he might be in the social media age, the most memeable quarterback, mockable quarterback, whether it's the Hawaiian shirt or whatever else. I mean, look no further than the alter ego he created for himself once upon a time on social media. Let's go into the time machine. 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
3: It's unlimited. Crazy because shortly after saying that, he became glaringly limited. It's amazing. It's literally amazing.
5: Don't forget that Russ, this is probably what got him the CBS gig. Maybe the best pitch man quarterback there is, Broncos Nation, Les Ride, or the time he created his own signature sandwich. But be careful. It's spicy.
7: You want to split this Subway sandwich? It is my signature sandwich. It's called the Danger Witch, and it's dangerously good. Be careful, though. It's spicy. You ever done anything dangerous? That is dangerous. Mm. I've done something like that, too. Listen, one time, never mind. That's too dangerous.
5: It's too dangerous, Linnell. You're not ready for that.
3: I don't want that man on television. You know who I want on TV?
5: Who?
3: I want the man where I can't tell if he's on one of those weird late night ads trying to sell adult videos or...
5: Oh, I know who you're talking about. I want the guy who went viral 10 years ago. He might have scooped Schefter. An announcement came out that the Seahawks had an agreement with Russell, a contract extension. And to paint the picture, because we just have the audio, Russell Wilson is shirtless in his bed with Sierra and breaking NFL news this way.
8: Hey, Seattle. We got a deal.
9: Go Hawks.
8: Go Hawks. But I'm going to see y'all in the morning.
9: Good night.
8: Time for y'all to go to bed.
9: Finally, we can go to sleep.
8: See y'all in the morning.
5: See y'all.
3: Not going to lie, bro. The second time hearing that, bro.
5: Mm-hmm.
3: Oh, my God.
5: I don't know what the funniest part is.
3: It's not see funny y'all in at the all. Morning.
5: Is that post-coital or pre-coital?
3: Does coital mean sex?
5: Yes, that's exactly what that means.
3: Oh.

0: Like, that guy right there, like, that's the version of Russell that's near and dear to our hearts, man. Broncos country. Let's ride.
1: Getting to Myles Garrett. A lot of fallout from the Myles Garrett news of the week. The big trade in the NFL. First up, Les Snead. He was on 97.1 The Fan. Shout out to our friends in L.A. there. And you got Les saying, regarding Aaron Donald, we may not be done yet.
2: And it was, let's call it 2 weeks ago last year. I don't want to think like that. I'll let him make that decision. But you know what? If y'all want to, you know, if y'all want to keep talking about it on the radio, and maybe that, you know, inspires him to, you know, let's call it, do one last dance. Heck, why not? Right. The one thing I do know about him, he's one of those human beings that if he truly doesn't think he can be one of the best, he probably doesn't want to be. It's an interesting personality trait, just kind of who he is at the core, which, you know, you always appreciate it. And that's probably why he left when he did. He was like, you know what, as he said, I'm full. But we'll see if he's gotten a little bit hungrier since then.
1: Liddell, you believe it's a done deal that Aaron Donald's coming back?
0: 100%. He texted Jordan
1: Schultz. Not 95, 100.
0: Despite what Ian Rappaport and Adam Schefter and all the other big wig insiders want to believe, there's a new number one seed in the insider game. His name is Jordan Schultz. He breaks news. Now, they be paying for it with all that Starbucks money.
1: Hold one sec. Oh, wow. We're getting back to that again.
0: Yeah.
1: I thought for a second you were going to say the best newsbreaker was Russell Wilson in his bed. Can we one more time just get to that one more time? That this is the top newsbreaker right here? Yeah, potentially. Get back to that one more time.
3: Hey, Seattle.
1: You're going to have an issue trying to block up Aaron Donald and Myles Garrett twice a year. Go Hawks! Hey, Seattle.
0: But going
1: to have some issues.
0: I do think it's a done deal. and I threw this out, and he kind of no-sold me on it, so I'll try it here again. I'm staking. They should stake their claim, talking about Aaron Donald and Myles Garrett. It's the best defensive line duo.
1: No, I agreed.
0: Ever.
1: I agreed.
0: Mm-hmm. Full stop. Ever.
1: Mm-hmm.
0: Best D tackle of all time. And for my money, Myles Garrett is going to go down as the best defensive end of all time. His haircut bothers me. Can I say that? And people in Cleveland, y'all are ready to get y'all jokes off about him because he's now no longer in town. His haircut, his barber in him, his barber must be a Browns fan. His barber must be a Browns fan. Why do I say that? It's the only reason he ended up with a haircut like that. Only a Browns fan capable of doing that with a pair of clippers. You're probably wondering what's the relevance to me talking about his hairline. He's in L.A., baby. City Angels. I know he's clippers. Got this like cute little Asian chick he walks around with. That's awesome. You thought Mike Vrabel had a problem with infidelity. That's my prediction for Myles Garrett. I think he goes and gets a ring. I think he goes and gets another ring.
1: You know, sold my Clippers joke. It's okay. I deserve that. Jared Verse. He went back in the trade. Mm-hmm. Jared Verse. Poor Dylan Gabriel. Because Jared Verse was wearing number 8. I don't even know if a conversation happened. Did Jared say, hey, I'm number 8 now, or did he Debo number 8 from Dylan Gabriel, or was there a negotiation?
0: Can I tell you how I probably
1: say that's my number now?
0: Dylan Gabriel has so little respect in Cleveland and in the football world that I guarantee when he went to his locker this morning, there was probably no jersey in it. They probably took Dylan Gabriel's jersey. He probably was out there with Gabriel on his back today. Honestly, that's how I see Dylan Gabriel getting treated.
1: Oh,
0: he sucked.
1: Poor Dylan Gabriel.
0: Good college quarterback.
1: That's not nice. Jared Verse. Here was Jared with a bar, frankly, when asked about going from a championship contender to the Browns and having to step into the footsteps of maybe the best defensive player in the sport.
4: I'm out here to fill anyone's shoes. Miles, you know, he's a size 13, you know, Nikes, whatever they are.

0: you know, I'm a size, you know, 13 and a half, size 14 Jordans. Like, everybody's different. I'm not here to fill his shoes. I'm here to bring my own. I buy my own. I'm here to work, and I'm here to be the best version of me. The best version of me is going to be the best defensive player in the league, and the best defensive player in the league is going to play for the best defense in the league, and that's why I make myself testament to.
1: You don't hear Thoughtteen? You don't hear that's there's some New York in
2: there.
1: He has
2: a lisp, or he's got an accent? Thoughtteen?
1: No,
2: sounds like
1: I hear
2: a lisp.
1: It.
2: Is he kin to Elmer Fudd?
3: Mm-hmm.
2: 14? I don't know.
1: 14.
2: I cannot.
1: Coming up.
3: Well, you got to get it together because we got the most entertaining guest in sports talk taking us to grammar school, plus a surprise for you, Linnell. Make sure you sit still for that. B-Dot, next on Westwood One Sports Night.
4: To the Stanley Cup Finals. Can Carolina even it up? Game 2 is tomorrow. 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
11: 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Lows dip down to about 58 overnight under partly cloudy skies. Winds out of the south, 5 to 10 miles an hour. Sunshine mixed with clouds at times again Thursday. Highs level off around 86. Cloudy skies expected Thursday night. Chance for storms. Lows around 65. Storms likely Friday and Saturday. Currently, it's 55 degrees. I'm meteorologist Megan Mulford on The Zone.
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0: Josh Graham and Linnell Willingham.
1: That's Linnell Willingham. Josh Graham, the most entertaining guest in sports talk. BDOT has now joined us on Westwood One Sports Nights. And before we get to grammar school, we obviously must start by getting your thoughts on the finals. Game one is in the books. It's an exciting start to the series, and I know you have thoughts. How has your opinion changed on the matchup between the Carolina Hurricanes and the Las Vegas Golden Knights, Dot?
2: It hasn't, man. Listen, let's go Canes. You understand what I'm saying? And I don't care who we play. We could play the Sacramento. It doesn't matter who plays in the finals against my daggone Hurricanes. All I know is we're going to come down there, hit more three-pointers, and score more touchdowns than anybody else out there on the ice. Let's go, Canes. I was in there the other night. Con Knipple was there. He was in there right on the siren. Because that's what we do down here when we Canes fans. And we don't care anything about you Canadians up there that want to play hockey, soccer.
3: Whoa. I will stop you there. We love our Canadian audience here on Westwood Sports.
2: No.
3: Shout out to my peeps.
2: Our Canadian audience, absolutely. But if they're fans of anybody other than the Hurricanes, then they can take their shoes off and they can kick rocks. You understand what I'm saying to you? Because it doesn't matter if we're playing the Minnesota Islanders or the Miami Marlins. We get out there on that ice, we come to wreak havoc and score more touchdowns than anybody else on the ice.
3: I'm a Hurricanes fan at this point. Damn.
1: Do you think Dot knows that the Miami Marlins are an actual sports team?
3: Yeah, 100%.
1: Okay.
3: It's a bit.
1: So there's our coverage of the finals for this segment. Glad we got that in the books.
3: That was incredible, Josh.
1: Let's get into grammar school now. It was and very informative. Game two tomorrow night. I was at game one, not going to be in the building for game two between the Canes and the Vegas Golden Knights, because I'm going to be right here on Westwood One Sports Night. All right, grammar school, would you like to explain the rules to the uninitiated, Dot?
2: It's very simple, man. I have three words or phrases of the urban vernacular. I give Josh these words and phrases, and if he can get two out of three correct, he gets a satisfactory grade in his grammar school class for today. Now, he has one lifeline, and he can use L-Dub for that lifeline, but L-Dub has gotten weakly annoyed at
3: annoyed at times with just the lack of comprehension. But
1: this started as Linnell being a hype man and being so excited and so supportive. Mm-hmm. And now it's like we're a married couple where it's my wife, half the comment she says to me is, why aren't you doing this? And why aren't you doing that? That's the point in the relationship for me and Linnell now, where it's just disappointment that's setting in. Okay.
3: I got faith in you this week, though, Josh. I really, you know, I'm refreshed. I feel great. I was saying I'm back on vacation. I'm feeling good. I'll have confidence in you tonight.
1: See, I have a little bit of vacay this weekend, so let's hope that I'm refreshed enough to do well. Doc?
2: And I'm going on vacation tomorrow. I'm headed to Cancun in the morning, guys.
1: Hopefully the Canes won't be joining you shortly. Okay, what is the first thing you got for us?
2: Josh, if she's got hammer time in her shoes,
1: Hammer time in her shoes.
2: Mm-hmm.
1: I'm going to assume that means she has, I'm split. I don't know if this has something to do with nails, like nail polish, or if it has something to do with having like bedazzled shoes, if you will. Say it one more time.
2: She's got hammer time in her shoes.
3: Think about it, Josh. It can't be something polite.
1: Okay. Hammer time in her shoes.
2: Well, now you're doing too much. You're doing too much.
3: And I don't even know the word. I don't even know the definition of the word. That's the crazy part.
1: Hammer time in her shoes. I'm going to assume that you are hammer time in her shoes. You're right. It doesn't sound kind, but I don't know what.
3: Did you spend a lot of time on each question during tests when you were in college and in high school?
2: Absolutely.
3: Even the multiple choice ones?
2: Mm-hmm. Yeah.
1: Hey, there's A, there's B. It could be C.
3: It could be, you know.
1: Possibly it's D. I'm going to say that this means that somebody
4: has big feet.
2: Is that your final answer?
4: Yeah.
2: See, Hammer Time in her shoes is like, that's some 90s slang. And if you watch the movie Boomerang with Eddie Murphy.
4: Boomerang. Yeah.
2: You've seen Boomerang.
3: I haven't seen Boomerang.
4: Yeah. Or Halle Berry's supposed to be like the not attractive friend.
2: Right. Yeah. And Robin Givens is the heartthrob. Oh, she's just so. But the thing is, he didn't like women who had ugly feet. Like, he didn't like women who had Hammer Time in their shoes. You dig what I'm saying? Hammer Time in your shoes is ugly feet, Josh.
3: That would have been my guess. It would have been my guess, and I had no clue prior to finding out the definition.
4: Well, now, I know you're not a big movie guy, but it is true.
3: I haven't seen Boomerang either.
4: They didn't let Eddie Murphy in movies have sex for about like 10 years, 15 years. So they tried to make up for it in one movie in Boomerang. And Halle Berry is just, she's supposed to be the non-attractive one, like the friend that you overlook. Halle Berry, everybody.
2: You've never seen Boomerang, Linnell?
3: There's a lot of movies I haven't seen that I probably should have seen.
4: I think that's a pretty good pick. It's kind of like last night. This is an actual thing that happened. I'm at the hockey game. I go to the media center, and there are three guys in suits standing around a drink cooler. And one of them is holding a can of cheer wine. These guys are confused. They're like, they're from Canada. They're Canadian media covering the Stanley Cup Finals. And I'm like, do you guys not know what cheer wine is? Like, no, could you tell us? Yes, I can. It's like Cherry Coke on steroids. And then they pause for a second, and two of the three went and grabbed the cheer wine. Ambassador of North Carolina.
3: They probably thought they were about to get hammered off some cheer wine.
2: Yeah, you are.
4: That was is that a good way to? Okay, thank you. Okay, perfect. I'm 0-1. What's the next word here? And I hope that was a good pitch for Boomerang, Linnell. You could check that one out.
2: Great movie. It's my mom's favorite movie of all time.
4: That's a weird movie for your mom to admit is her favorite movie.
2: I'm talking about of all.
4: See, but time. Then again, my mom, her favorite movie is Pretty Woman. I don't know if that's the best movie to admit it's your favorite movie either. Okay, what's next?
3: Seen neither, so that's tough.
2: Overly, Josh. If someone says something is overly and they use it, I feel like we've given you this. I feel like this is.
3: No. Don't you even make that face. Do not make that face.
2: Yeah.
3: When he said it's been given to you, what do you think, he lying?
2: Yeah.
3: You think he's pretending?
4: I don't know if he gave it to me or not.
3: You don't know if he gave it to you.
4: Can you use it in a sentence at least?
2: See, here we go. No, I cannot because.
3: And honestly, you shouldn't be. We need to make a new rule.
4: Okay, because I think I know the answer. I think overly means doing too much.
2: Is that your final answer?
4: Yeah.
2: Did you see Linnell?
4: I see Linnell. If you're watching.
3: So why did you say yeah when he asked you what was your final answer? I'm trying to help you out. I'm doing extra. I'm literally walking the top. I'm putting my foot up to the line.
4: Overly.
3: In terms of cheating. And you're not even paying attention.
4: I'd say you were acting overly.
3: No, Josh. go to your Instagram right now. And I commented on your photo. Overly trim.
2: Remember that? I think we had this exact same conversation the last time I gave you overly.
3: No. I feel like I'm having deja. Am I here right now? Am I asleep?
4: I need to avenge myself because I have a surprise for Linnell that will cheer him up at the end of this. It's Grammar School. It's BDOT. It's Westwood One Sports Night. Most entertaining guest in sports talk joins us each week. That's Linnell Willingham. I'm Josh Graham. I need to get one right because I'm not going 0-3.
3: The only surprise you need to be giving me is going 3-for-3 on Grammar School. Well, that, I don't even want to know what the surprise is at this point. Overly, Josh?
4: Okay.
3: I use it on the show. I use it when talking to you. It's one of them ones. This is where my frustration comes in. Because you're not getting it. You know what I'm saying? And we're doing this. We're having fun. But at some point, I mean, damn, I can only imagine what the listeners are thinking. They're probably throwing hands at the steering wheel and some more.
4: Usually, I try to see what.
3: Especially on Miami audience. You'd be Miami, Atlanta. Cleveland.
4: Usually I keep a tertiary idea of what's going on in the comments. I'm not looking at you right now. I don't even want to. Okay, what's the last one? Also, I don't go there because I don't want hints. What is the last grammar school word?
3: I'm about to lose it.
2: Cardi B and Meg Thee Stallion had a song called WAP.
4: Yes. I can't say it on air. No.
3: That's my dog. That's the when you finish strong, you know what I'm talking about? That's when I got something for you. You know what I'm
4: saying? There's some whores in this house.
3: Yeah. Say it again, Josh. Because you know we're about to end it with. So you might as well set the tone. I'll say there's some hoes in this house. I wish I was talking about mine.
4: Is that the question you had? What does WAP stand for?
2: Yeah, what's WAP? WAP. What's WAP, Josh?
3: Is that one of them joints where it's like a bonus question? Like you don't even got to answer it, but you get the credit for it?
2: By him turning burgundy and saying, burgundy. I can't say it on air,
3: yeah,
2: that lets me know he knows exactly what
3: here
2: it
3: we
2: is.
3: Go.
4: Uh-huh. Uh-huh. Wimby and
3: your aura level rising by the moment, bro.
4: Okay, here's the surprise I have for Linnell. So I'm glad I didn't need a lifeline. I should have used it on the second one. It's bad gamesmanship on my part. Mm-hmm. Let's see. I'm the one that was tested on three terms here. It's only right that you get tested as well because this weekend, Linnell, is the third leg of the Triple Crown. Belmont Stakes are this weekend, which means it is time for an impromptu edition of Whores. Or Rock Band, because Dot, you can use Dot as a lifeline on one of
3: these. Hold on, though. Can you read out my stats? Can you do it for real? And that's where I'm from, my weight, my height. I went undefeated. Oh, excuse me. I went undefeated. I had one loss. Yeah. I had one loss the last time we played this game.
4: Yep. So here we go.
3: I need you to let that be known. I know
4: that
3: I just
4: said it. That was in a best of seven. That was in a best of seven. I got three here. I have three names. You just got to tell me if the name I'm about to give you is the actual name of a horse competing in the Belmont Stakes this weekend, or it's a one-hit wonder band. Like, these are bands that actually put out hits. You might actually know some of the songs.
3: Yeah.
4: But they're from the 70s and the 80s, so you might not go back that far. Okay. Here we go. First name, and you have Dot as a lifeline if you need him.
3: Watch how I use
4: name. First name, Devo. Horse or
3: Devo?
4: Band. Devo. D-E-V as in Victor. Oh. Devo.
3: I'm going to horse.
4: Devo is a band.
3: Damn it.
4: Whip it. Whip it good. God. 80s.
3: Wow. Okay. Mm-hmm. Dun, dun, dun,
4: dun, dun, dun. Whip it. Yeah. Okay. Next one. Power Shift band or horse. And by the way, before you think there's some chicanery that I put this together, I just put three names in a randomizer. I don't select the order of these things.
3: No.
4: Read into it that way.
3: Is there a chance that this one could double as a horse and a rock band?
4: Possibly, but that's why the key of one hit, like there's like a hit. You would, if it was a band, you would know it for all three of these, is what I'm saying. If it was a band, or I guess
3: the Power Shift sounds real bandy to me. It just sounds like a group of dudes power shifting. Power shifting all over the damn place. That's what it, I'm gonna go Power Shift band. Power shift. My God. Ho. I didn't hit the buzzer. I didn't hit the buzzer.
4: Nope, you did. Power Shift's a horse. And it has, it's in post.
3: Nah, you got to give me that look sooner, bro.
2: I didn't know. I need that sooner. I was going off Josh.
3: Okay, man. Are you kidding me? And I talked all that junk before we started.
4: That leaves one more. Let's see if you go 0 for 3. I at least salvaged.
3: Oh, no, I'm not going 0 for 3.
4: Okay. The last name and horse and the Belmont Stakes. Or
3: I promise you, I'm not going 0 for
4: 3. Rock band. Wild Cherry. And no, you have Dot as a lifeline.
3: No, that's exactly why I'm going to my lifeline on the last one. No. So I can't go 0 for 3.
4: Wild Cherry.
3: One of the worst possible circumstances and scenario because I'm that type of guy. That's how I get that. I'm use my lifeline.
4: All right, Dot.
2: Wild Cherry is 100% a band, brother.
3: Mm.
2: Yeah, that's a band. Wild Cherry. And I'm familiar with the song, the hit song.
4: You want to sing it?
2: Yeah. Now I'll wait till you tell us what it is. Wild Cherry is a horse.
4: What do you think it is? Is it a horse or a band?
2: I think it's a band. I think it's a band, but the way you're laughing makes me think I'm wrong. But I think band. I'm saying band. Band.
3: He's gonna go, let me sing the song. You want me to sing the... He is totally BSing right now.
4: Is it a band or a horse?
2: It's a band. I said
4: I'm
2: band.
4: I'm asking Linnell. He has to lock in the answer. You have to lock in the answer.
3: Oh, okay. Look. It's a horse.
4: Final answer?
3: Yeah, final answer.
4: Play that funky music,
2: Big White Boy.
3: Yes, sir.
4: We're both getting ripped in the comments now.
2: Should have listened to your boy, man. I told you it's a band.
4: There you go.
3: They get like a post rock band or horse interview. just to set the record straight. You see how you just fail weekly at grammar school and do nothing to improve the PR? This is me right away trying to damage control. Just ask me a couple questions here real quick.
4: Yeah, I was scared of John Tortorella last night. I didn't ask him any questions in the post game, even though his team won. He's still intimidating. So asking Linnell a question. Linnell, how did you feel about your approach to Horse or Rock Band this time?
3: Yeah, I mean we're on to the next one. We got to continue to get better, man. Just get better.
4: Do you think
2: I'd like to come in as a coach here and say when I popped up and saw that he was a black man.
3: Yeah,
2: he was exactly who I thought he was.
3: Well, yeah, we're on to the next
2: band or rock bands and horses.
4: Not the greatest showing and. Grammar school or in horse or rock band this time. B-Dot, you have to close out this segment the right way. Usually at this time, D-Day would be telling us what story he has ahead. Mm-hmm. Instead, you punctuate this segment the right way as we try to soar like a rocket ship on a Wednesday night, early Thursday morning, Westwood One Sports Night.
2: Well, when you're in the Bay Area, you know, different types of vehicles, you hit switches. But around here, we just want you to keep listening.

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0: That is Linnell Willingham. I'm Josh Graham. Thanks to BDOT for joining us. Always makes things fun.
1: Good job, buddy. You did good, man. I'm proud of you. You did good.
0: We talking to Peyton? Shout out to Peyton. Making it happen over there. And to
1: no, I was talking about you.
0: Popular.
1: In grammar school. You did a good job.
0: Oh, well, I just didn't do as bad as you did.
1: Pissed me off, but that's all right.
0: I just didn't do as bad as you did in Horse or Rock Band.
1: Yeah, it's all right. We just got to be better, man. We will be moving forward.
0: Speaking of getting better, do you want to get back into the stream yard, into the jumping in here, hanging out with us?
1: That's
0: video-wise.
1: Oh,
0: yeah. Some people are just
1: I hate.
0: We need to close things out in style. We probably need to do a straw poll of figuring out a better name for this segment, because I was watching Game 7 of Thunder Spurs with a dentist who, big fan of the show, catches the last hour of what we do to start their day. So some will note, putting the show to bed, well, this is the start of my day. I'm not putting this thing to bed yet. So we just, right now it's put it to bed. And I think we might need to workshop things just a little bit. What do you think, Linnell?
1: I hear you. I like putting it to bed. It fits. Yeah. I'm comfortable. Mm-hmm. You got to get comfortable being uncomfortable. Maybe that's my problem.
0: That's it. What's that?
1: I don't want to mess with it, so I'm not even going to throw out my suggestion because I like putting it to bed. And I like telling Oliver to play those sleepy tunes whenever.
0: I'm about the sleepy tunes, but what was the name in your head?
1: The wrap-up. It was bad. Come on, John. Why the hell would you put me on the spot like that? I told you it was bad.
0: Well, no, there's no bad ideas in a brainstorm. That's what we
1: Whoever
0: what we
1: told you that participation trophy ass line, that's a tough idea. It's a terrible ass
2: idea. We
1: need
2: to be honest with each other.
0: Yeah, that's it. But that you got to have the freedom, the license, though, to let it fly and not be afraid that you're going to get dunked on if you come up with an idea that isn't so good. That's why there are no bad ideas in the brainstorm.
1: Dream on.
0: Make sure, if you haven't already, subscribe to the podcast, subscribe to the YouTube channel. However and wherever you listen or watch, greatly appreciate that. Drake Toll, he's next up to have control of the steering wheel. Taking it on from here.
1: You look like you didn't have control of the steering wheel.
0: 10-2. That's where the hands are.
1: I'm more of a just keep it at more of a keep it left handed seven type of guy.
0: At the top, just one on midnight and rocket.
1: Mm-hmm. I drive at 7. My left hand. That's 7.
0: Hey, Seattle. Let's close things out by putting this show to bed.

0: four different avenues.
1: Fat Linnell. You were not.
2: If I want to body shame myself, Josh Graham, guess what I'm going to do? Body shame myself. It's motivation for me to continue to go on 3.5 mile walks. My 30-pound weight.
1: When's the last time you went on a 3.5 mile walk?
2: Today. It's why I can't breathe.
1: Huh. Makes sense.
2: No, yes, it doesn't make sense, Josh. It doesn't make sense, actually.
0: It's going to cost him dollars.
2: I'm going to urge you care tonight, pal. We had an antihistamine. What a word.
1: I'm sorry. Did I miss the story? What am I missing?
2: You know what? I'm going to stop being Kawhi Leonard to the show or Tony Allen to the show.
1: Did I miss the end of the story? I'm sorry.
2: No, I was too busy sliding my feet. Or backpedaling. I can be a defensive back too.
1: There's a Kawhi Leonard joke I really badly want to make.
0: We're trying to
1: get this show on track. I'm LeBron at the free throw line and Kawhi checks in and I'm like, oh bleep.
2: What a moment. Yeah. I'm glad that we have cameras on these guys so we can see moments like that. Denton, I'm sorry.
1: Seriously, where were we at? Why did we get on this track? I'm confused. I'm genuinely confused, D-Day.
2: I kind of now just want to cut Denton off every time he tries to
0: talk. Don't make me bring out the big guns. I got them in the chamber, bro. Be careful now. You're going to be joining the team soon. I stumbled across a story that there's a mummy in Europe. And inside the mummy in Europe was yeast. And a group of individuals in Europe are making bread out of the yeast that was in the stomach of a mummy. So because you guys are foodies, are you eating mummy yeast bread? That's not what it's called. I'm workshopping the name.
1: Thank you.
0: Mommy, you're welcome.
1: A lot of name workshopping in this segment. Linnell, what is the craziest thing that you have tried?
2: I had a cicada my first day ever on Sports Talk Radio in D.C.
1: Okay, you lost a bet to eat a cicada.
2: I had a cicada dipped in Polynesian sauce.
1: Speaking of lost bets.
0: To do it.
2: Oh, God damn it.
1: Last dab.
2: That was the last dab right there.
1: Need to pay off that bet.
2: I'll never dab again. I know, Josh. Damn. I have a feeling like you want something bad to happen to me when I try the last dab.
1: Is that what this is about? In order for us to do more bets, we need to pay off previous
2: bets. The first
1: one? That's how that works. Like, we still have to wait and see where Milwaukee or where Giannis is going to end up this summer. God. I need to revisit what exactly that bet was. Do you even remember what that bet was?
2: No,
1: I don't.
2: I think it was karaoke, and I told you all I can sing better than everybody you know.
1: Oh, that's right. Mm-hmm. It is an audience choice and a joint decision where we get to pick what somebody sings karaoke wise. Mm-hmm. That's outstanding, depending on where Giannis ends up. But no, I don't think I'd eat.
2: No, I'm sorry, go ahead.
1: Well, what's something you actually saw on a menu and selected? Like going out of your comfort zone, not because you lost a bet on a radio station.
2: I had oysters a couple months ago. I had oysters a couple months ago.
1: Heard you. I was thinking, like, have you ever had alligator before? Have you ever had gator?
2: Mm-mm.
1: Or raccoon?
2: Gator bots. Well, I eat a lot of carryout, and a lot of people in the DMV region like to pretend that there may be some meow and roofs in the chicken.
1: Have you ever had Rocky Mountain oysters? You said oysters.
2: I thought you were about to start barking. No, I've never had Rocky Mountain anything, actually.
0: Thank God.
1: Do you know what Rocky Mountain oysters are?
2: No. Is it like poop or something? Sorry.
1: Testicles of bulls.
2: I wanted to go on Fear Factor once, because fear is not a factor for me. I would have eaten the cow testicle.
1: It's good though. Rocky Mountain oysters, bull testicles.
2: You're not going to tell me that bull testicles are good. You're not.
1: It's very good. It's like a delicacy there. For real. Yeah. Like in Colorado. Yeah, multiple times.
0: Love those testicles.
1: Rocky Mountain oysters.
2: Why do they call it Rocky Mountain oysters instead of bulls?
0: Well, balls don't fly off the menu.
2: Well, that's true.
1: That's exactly it. Rocky Mountain oysters has a little bit more of a ring to it.
2: It just
1: confuses Fear Factor,
2: people.
1: Yeah. Fear Factor, when I was a kid, biggest thing. And when it was parodied on Chappelle's Show, height of entertainment. My feet are strong, Joe Rogan! Hot sauce!
2: His career arc is one of the more interesting ones talking about Joe Rogan. I used to really like
1: yada yada yada.
2: My favorite episode of Chappelle Show is when they did The Real World.
1: Oh my god,
2: that was crazy.
1: What was the name of the girl in that again?
2: I don't know, but it was Walter.
1: Lisa.
2: Lisa, Ron. Rhonda.
1: I also had sex with Lisa.
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13: Philadelphia Eagles star left tackle Jordan Mailata speaking for all of us when he said yesterday, thank God the A.J. Brown saga is over and the Eagles can move on with their offseason. I do think it's funny that in the NFC East, the Eagles are the team that seems to have a lot of drama right now, while the Dallas Cowboys, usually a circus, not a lot of drama going on in Big D. I'm Nick Costos.
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0: That's Linnell Willingham. I'm Josh Graham. Let's react first. Game one of the NBA Finals. The Knicks winning at the Spurs. Knicks 105, Spurs 95. New York, three wins away from their first title in 53 years. They've won 12 in a row. Haven't sustained a loss since April the 23rd. That's two calendar months ago. Linnell, how does the Knicks win tonight change the way you view these NBA finals?
1: Doesn't change what I think the series outcome is going to be. But I think I did have major questions about whether Jalen Brunson could continue his ridiculous scoring clip against a defense of this caliber. And I thought there was some subtle nuanced things that you saw from New York to assist Jalen Brunson throughout the contest. Like, he didn't shoot the ball worth a damn to start this basketball game. Down the stretch in the fourth quarter in the final minutes, you saw him, you know, finishing amongst the trees, hitting jump shots, doing what he does. There were a couple of times, though, where Karl Anthony Towns should be given, or Mitchell Robinson should be given a point or an assist. Them sealing off Wemby and not allowing him to be a help defender because they're literally screening him, excuse me, as Brunson's going to the cup, is something that's like, wow, that's a subtle adjustment to me, or something subtle to where I think that could carry over from game to game throughout this series. But ultimately, no. I don't think my opinion has changed much on the series. I think San Antonio runs off four in a row, and I just don't see them shooting 36% again from the field at home, for that matter. So I don't know.
0: Close to being in agreement. The Knicks win over the Spurs does not change the way you should view these NBA finals. If you like the Knicks, obviously you feel affirmed. If you like the Spurs, you shouldn't be all that worried for the reasons you're describing there. It's pretty explainable how you could drop tonight's game. Young basketball team coming off a very emotional, taxing series, tears, and 22, 21, 20-year-olds that you're relying on while the Knicks haven't lost in a while, super confident, veteran team. That shouldn't shock all that much. In fact, I'm with you. Think the Spurs are going to win the series. I got them in six just because I liked the Knicks' chances of winning tonight. I do not think the Knicks are going to lose game three at Madison Square Garden, which is going to be a biblical scene watching what New York said. If social media is any indicator right now of what that building is going to look like, I was just at game one of the Stanley Cup Finals in Raleigh, North Carolina, and my dad had $700 in a fanny pack. I dropped them off right outside the building, him trying to find a ticket. He thought he'd get a deal. I'm like, Dad, what'd you get in for? $700. Got a seat 306 an hour before puck drop. I just want to know, Linnell, just a ballpark guess. We can revisit that if you like. A ballpark guess. What do you think the get-in price at Madison Square Garden for game three is? If you had to guess, especially after the Knicks just took game one.
1: $3,000. $3,500.
0: Let's take a look, see.
1: I would not be surprised if I was, I was spot on. But
0: game three,
1: here's my thing.
0: StubHub.
1: Here's my thing.
0: Firing it up. Let's see. I want to go together. I want you and me to go together. Mm-hmm. So the cheapest ticket. Oh, I found a pair. In section 209, upper deck, row 18, Linnell, it's only $7,384 a piece for you and I to go to MSG, sit in the nosebleed.
1: So a $7,000 piece.
0: Mm-hmm.
1: Yeah, that's crazy. I mean, it's poor Charles Oakley. You think they'll take Charles Oakley's $7,000? If you tried to buy a ticket?
0: Doesn't appear so. So my dad,
1: that's crazy,
0: would have the $700 attached to him, convinced he was going to get in the building somehow. I don't know.
1: That is, that's, Knicks fans out there, I would not recommend going outside of MSG with a fanny pack full of cash. This is not Raleigh, North Carolina, is what I would say.
0: He did that.
1: It's just not.
0: He told me. He told me. True story. I'm riding to the building, and he calls me. He's like, Josh, if I met you at the Bass Pro Shop on the way for you, do you mind picking me up and just dropping me off? I'm like, Dad, I'm going to get to the arena. Gary Bettman, the NHL commissioner, has a presser at 4:30. I'll meet you at 3. I'll meet you at 3:30. I'm like, Dad, puck drop's not till 8:15. He's like, I don't care. They got a concert at 5:30. Surely enough, he's there.
1: That's
0: at
1: how you make a
0: o'clock.
1: Day of it, though. That's how you make a night
0: he's
1: of
0: got
1: it.
0: The fanny pack. He didn't want to pay $95 to park, so he knew I was getting in. So I drove him there, dropped him off. I'm like, Dad, I'm not going to be leaving until about 1 a.m. He's like, I'm like, it's all right. I might be there. I might get an Uber. Linnell, I'm not kidding. I leave, and I'm walking out the loading dock at 1 in the morning, listening to Denton on the ride home. And who's there in a Canes jersey waiting at the loading dock in an empty parking lot? Scott Graham. Wow. At 1 in the morning. And here's That's the funniest part. Here's the funniest part. He then reaches in the fanny pack, and I see $700 cash. I'm like, Dad, I thought you said it cost $700. He goes, yeah, it's all digital now.
1: That's tough. Congratulations, Mr. Graham, is what I would say, first of all.
0: Yeah, okay. So,
1: damn.
0: 310-840-4910 if you want to react to this game. Let's go to Mark, who's in Miami. Mark wants in on Knicks Spurs.
1: Mark,
0: how does tonight change the way you view these NBA finals?
1: Hopefully not at all.
2: What's going on, fellas? Yeah, I'm not changing at all. I thought it's premature.
0: I think I need a better phone signal.
2: Their path, because they're easy. Their path was easy, and they were just going to get steamrolled by the Spurs because the Cavs and Philly and et cetera. I don't think so, man. This Knicks team is absolutely legit. You saw again, to me, Brunson is probably the best closer in the league, but they got elite supporting cast, and Cat is playing outstanding basketball. OG, Hart, Bridges, and then you got Shamit off the bench and Alvarado. So they're a well-coached team, and so I think it's going to be a very tough series, and I just don't see where all these people are coming from the perspective. It's going to be an easy route, but I think they're going to regroup, though. The thing about Wimby is, stop trying to be a perimeter player. To me, go at Cat is foul prone, so go at him in the paint and get out there. They have nobody to stop you, but sometimes he settles too much, and you saw that, you know, throughout stretches of the playoffs, including against Oklahoma City. When he settles, the defense loves that. You don't want him going in the paint, because when he's in the paint, he's a menace. So if I'm Mitch Johnson for the Spurs, you say go at Cat is foul prone. Let him have Mitch Robinson in the game, who's a solid defender, but he's a non-factor in offense. So you don't really even have to guard him. So that's the game plan I would go for. But, guys, it's going to be a tough series, and I think it's going to go 7. I think they're going to prevail, but it's going to be a hard, far series. But I can't believe I'm saying this as a Heat fan and a lifelong New York hater. I actually like this New York team, and I wouldn't mind them seeing them win. I think the better story would be if the Knicks won, because New York would be turned upside down, man. It would be insane. Yeah. These people would happen if they had a parade on the Canyon Heroes. Thanks for the time, fellas.
0: These people. Thanks, Mark. Efficiency on that call. I see Linnell, he just put both hands out.
1: Because, dog, it's going to be the same thing till 3 a.m. If every caller is going to call in tonight, what are they going to say? Women need to stop playing around the perimeter. Why does everyone get it but you, big fella? Mitch Johnson? I blame everybody involved. It's so maddening, Josh. It's almost like he gets bored. Does he want to be Kevin Durant or does he want to win? It's so frustrating because every game this postseason that they lose, he plays the same damn way. So why not cut the crap and just roll to the damn basket and play

0: because I keep coming up here and I keep talking about him and trying to call him the GOAT. And then he gives us performances like this that make me look stupid.
1: Well, that's why I'm calling you, because I don't know if you remember, me and you have been going back to the Atlanta series when we said that the Knicks were on life support and I told you that we would pull it out. What I called about today is, well, how do you feel now about the series? How do you feel about the Knicks now? And what do you think is the chances of San Antonio coming back? Because let me give you my perspective. I don't think they come back from this. I really don't. I think that Wimby is going to win plenty of titles. Don't get me wrong. But that team is too young. We got a veteran team, a tough team. You see we're crashing the boards. They can't deal with us on the boards. They won't come back from this, guys. They might win game two. We'll take game three and four and then beat them, guys. This is over. So,
2: I appreciate the call. I almost threw my headphones there. The same way you just threw your headphones, Linnell, I almost threw my headphones there. You want to know why? Because literally the first half of this segment was you responding to that same question of, did you feel that tonight changed the series at all? And yes, I'm here too. It's like, oh,
1: well,
2: hi, Richie. Hey,
1: work.
2: Linnell. Bye, Richie. I'll see you later. Bye. We heard from you. There it goes.
0: I love when we get to hear the boom. I'm sorry.
2: Boom.
0: It pops every time.
2: I do appreciate the call from Miami. Actually, I said Miami. It said Florida. I didn't know what part of Florida it might be. Can we do one more from Miami just to see, like, if the state of Florida is on this wave? No, apparently not. But we didn't get a chance to hear the ba-doomp. We didn't get a chance to hear the ba-doomp. 310-840-4910. I know what will cheer you up.
0: Nothing.
2: Positivity. Mr. Positive is on the line. Mr. Positive, 310-840-4910. Linnell's in some need of positivity. What do you got?
0: Mr. Positive, understand that my patience is short because of a tall Frenchman.
3: Oh, dynamic duo. Boom shakalaka, I got to tell you. I think I've changed my mind. I thought maybe San Antonio was going to just steamroll. But after watching what I saw tonight, pit bull, Jalen Brunson, and OG, they combined for 25 points in the fourth quarter. More than the San Antonio Spurs total team in the fourth quarter. And they haven't played in, 8, 9, 10 days, whatever it is. They're only going to get better. Wemby's going to get tired. I'm a changed man. And real quick, Josh, baby, I saw Scotty G taking pictures in front of the...
2: my dad?
3: Yeah, your dad. It was fantastic. He was just standing there with the jersey on. It was great. I loved it.
2: Yeah.
3: Hey, guys, thanks for taking
2: the
3: call.
2: 1 in the morning. He was there.
3: Yeah.
0: Mr. Positive, you were at the game last night?
2: Appreciate the call, Mr. Positive. That's great.
0: Here's my other thing. And this is why I look to the ceiling and I just try to keep calm and maintain my patience. Because it's going to get annoying. Someone's going to call in here tonight to try to troll me for how I've been talking about Victor Wembanyama. I'm the only one allowed to slander Victor Wembanyama, first and foremost. No one else is allowed to say anything negative about him. So now here I come with the positivity. What is the one thing?
2: You and I are aligned, by the way, on this. Like, I haven't gone as far to say greatest player of all time stuff, but
0: I have
2: a 14-1 ticket. I know you have, but I've been a pretty pro-Spurs person. I picked them to beat OKC. We're aligned. Like, we're holding hands with the, aligned here on the Spurs bandwagon. 14-1 odds in January.
0: What
2: so I can knock the guy too if I so please. I'm going to give some grace, though.
0: Yeah, but 22. I won't look at it the same. Yeah. It won't hit different. It'll be like decaf in fully caffeinated coffee. Like, I know anything about coffee. But here's the one thing that I will say, and I've said it all postseason long, and every single time I've said it, whether you like it or not, Mr. Graham, I've been right. What have I said all postseason about Victor Wembanyama? And tonight's another example of it.
2: What's that?
0: Whenever he has been met with adversity, all postseason long, what has he done? Do I need to go on my little diatribe again and name you every little moment where he's responded?
2: Please don't.
0: I expect him to do it in game two. We know what this is. This is going to be a 35-point, 17-rebound, 5-block game two for him because that's what he's done all playoffs. whenever his

0: back's been against the wall, whatever. He's been the talk of the town, and people have had, you know, not so nice things to say about him. He's responded. I expect him to do so in game two.
1: Victor Wembanyama did respond to questions after game one of the NBA Finals. You'll hear what he had to say. We'll react and get to more of your calls as well. 310-840-4910. 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
2: Myles Garrett has been traded to the Rams. 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
9: Here's your 96.7 FM, 1670 AM, The Zone weatherology forecast. Lows dip down to about 58 overnight under partly cloudy skies. Winds out of the south, 5 to 10 miles an hour. Sunshine mixed with clouds at times again Thursday. Highs level off around 86. Cloudy skies expected Thursday night. Chance for storms. Lows around 65. Storms likely Friday and Saturday. Right now, it's 64 degrees. I'm meteorologist Megan Mulford on The Zone.
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0: This is Westwood One Sports Night. Here's Josh Graham and Linnell Willingham.
1: We do have big news in the NFL today to break down. Russell Wilson officially announcing his retirement from football. You'll hear part of that announcement in just a little bit. That's Linnell Willingham. I'm Josh Graham. The finals front and center with the Knicks winning 105-95 over the Spurs. So how about we hear from Victor Wembanyama? Here he was talking about what he views as being a bad night, personally.
2: No, of course not. I agree with the coach. And, I mean, it's the same. Every team guards differently, you know. I'm going to figure it out. I was bad tonight. It's not more complicated than that.
1: High standard. It's true what he's saying. For his standard, he was bad tonight. But 26-12 in the finals. The stat that's probably most alarming is that he attempted close to double-digit threes with 9, and also he had 6 turnovers. That's probably not what you want. Him handling the ball so much that he's throwing away the basketball and then attempting shots at the perimeter when he's 7'4". But have we made that point on the air yet? 310-840-4910, if you want in. We'll hear more from Victor Wembanyama in a second, but do you agree with his sentiment that this was a bad night for Victor?
3: Of course. It was horrible. My thing is, like, I'm going to be more critical of him. I'm going to be more hard on him because of the standard we've set for him. And my thing is, you can be 22 and in your first postseason, it's your first finals. I get all of that. Maybe I give him a little bit of an extra pass tonight because it's the finals. But, like, dog, it's been the same criticism all postseason long. Every time we have been critical of Victor Wembanyama throughout this playoffs, it's about him not being aggressive enough on the offensive end. And to me, it's getting to a point where I look at the head coach, Mitch Johnson, I go, hey, Slim, you're in a position where you're the button pusher. Get him the ball at the elbow. Allow him to be the creator from the elbow. One thing that is very underrated and something we haven't talked about with the Spurs team, I love Stephon Castle as much as the next man. He shoots too damn much. It's to a point now where it's like, damn, the shots that they're taking sometimes, you can get any time down the floor. I think they need to hone in more on the offensive end of the floor and get more efficient, better looks going towards the basket, especially on a night where Fox and Vassell and Keldon Johnson didn't do anything for you.
1: Here's more from Wembanyama, Victor, on whether or not he has concerns about the rest of the series.
2: It's obviously, I mean, it's not we've been down in a series before, never in the finals, obviously. But I'm not kicking myself about anything, really. I mean, I'm not worried the slightest.
1: Not worried in the slightest.
3: He shouldn't be. I believe him. Do you believe him?
1: I do. I think they're going to win 4 of the next 5 and win this in 6. 310-840-4910. If you want in, let's go to Johnny, who's in Atlanta. Our guy, Johnny, in Atlanta. Johnny, what's your reaction to tonight?
4: I'm with you. I'm not worried at all. I agree with you. Spurs in 6. But my take is like this. The first loss, I'm blaming the coach. You lost. You turned over, lost by giving up two double-digit wins, leads. You had double-digit. At one point, you was leading by 14. Why did you settle them down, stop shooting threes? Because like you said, they shot too many threes. And the second thing is, you gave up too many offensive rebounds for the Knicks. Josh Hart got so many rebounds that you didn't do nothing.
3: I gave that to him.
4: Exactly.
3: That's what they do.
4: And then you let Wembanyama dribble the ball out of his foot. They was young. You didn't settle that team down. So I blame the coach for this loss. And that's my take, because they were making a lot of young mistakes on their young players. You, the coach, settle them down and
3: totally
4: get them back playing basketball. So
3: I
4: put the loss on them.
1: Thanks, Johnny. I appreciate it. I don't know this as a fact, though, Linnell.
3: Mm-hmm.
1: Did we have the OnlyFans models behind the coach tonight? Maybe it was a comfort thing for the Spurs where...
3: What are you talking about? Is that a thing?
1: Oh, you haven't noticed throughout the series? Is Mitch Johnson him? Standing right behind Mitch Johnson?
3: Is noticeable? So are these his OnlyFans models or what? Do they belong to him?
1: No.
3: They're just role players. Okay, I got you.
1: Big Spurs fans.
3: Spurs go.
1: You know, got to support the team. 310-840-4910. Let's go to
3: Seattle.
1: Bert. Hey, we'll get to Russell Wilson in a bit, but hey, Seattle. Russell Wilson.
3: Hey, Baltimore. Shout out.
1: Let's go to Bert in Baltimore. Bert, you could talk about anything but the Orioles lost to the Red Sox tonight. Anything but that. What do you have on the finals?
5: I was so hoping you were going to go to me right after Linnell said somebody was going to call and troll him about his Wembanyama takes.
1: Oh, boy.
3: God. Here we go.
5: But no, I didn't. Linnell, I'm dumbfounded by how well you know the game. Every piece of analysis you have is, to borrow a phrase from Mr. Positive, is spot on. I think to answer your question, Josh, no, it doesn't affect my opinion because I've called your show and everyone that would take my call to say the Knicks are going to win and win in six. So obviously tonight does not affect my view. I think Wembanyama's a year away. His level of maturity, and I don't mean from the way that necessarily he plays, but you guys have played on sports teams. When you're not necessarily the rookie, but when you're not the upperclassman or the senior, you tend to want to share the wealth and defer. And again, yep. Linnell,
3: damn,
5: your diagnosis is spot on. He comes out. He's an unselfish guy. He's an awesome person. He's an awesome teammate, but he's too unselfish. And until their backs are against the wall and he's faced with no choice but to dominate the game, he doesn't even make the effort to dominate the game. So they're obviously going to win game two because, as Linnell always says, you can't fake desperation. If they don't win game two, the series is over.
3: Exactly, yeah.
5: Right?
1: Yeah.
5: But I still got the Knicks in six.
1: All right. Bert?
3: We're going to see, Bert. That's the beautiful thing about this is you get to call back in. Because I still think, I say six, I say five. I think they roll off four in a row after tonight.
1: Well, he said the Knicks in six.
3: Yeah. Well this, which is even crazier. But I think the Spurs are about to roll off
1: four in a row. That's the part that bothers me. Let's not do the victory lap stuff tonight. I'm not about that. Like,
3: well, look, people want to pop it, pop it. I have no problem with it.
1: No, I'm just saying.
3: Guess what? I'm
1: going to
3: pop it, too.
1: Hold on a second. I'm fine if you want to say, all right, the Knicks won a game. The Knicks are competitive. But let's not do the stuff where three wins away, we're saying they're going to win the series, and tonight is evidence of that. Because this is a team that just beat Oklahoma City back-to-back and beat them in seven. This is a series. This is not college basketball, which – let's go to Super Russi in Detroit. Because Super Russi, I remember you told me that the Knicks are going to win. We're not doing the victory lap stuff tonight, are we? Too early for that.
6: Yes, and let me laugh first. Yep, I told everybody that the Knicks was going to get that first game. I didn't tell you guys. I wasn't able to get on the air, but I was letting everybody know. Knicks going to get that first game. They might even get the second game.
1: I have the Spurs in six, and I thought that the Knicks were going to win the night. So
6: guess what?
1: I think it's a lot jogging.
6: Guess what, Lionel and Josh, especially you, Lionel, the better
3: team. If you're not going to call me by my proper name, you won't have a spot on our show.
6: The better team is New York. They are a better team. Can we stop talking about Victor Wanyama as if he is Wilt Chamberlain and Michael Jordan mixed together? He's not. He's not all of that. He might be in 6 or 7 years, 5 years.
3: In 6 or 7 years? It's going to take until he's 30? So he's 28?
6: Listen, he's snot nose, bro. He's 22. He's wet behind the ears.
3: He's in the NBA finals at 22 years
1: LeBron
3: of age.
1: I mean, LeBron went to the finals in 22, his first finals. Yeah.
6: And they lost, right? Point exactly. No.
3: They lost what? Well, what did they lose?
1: Appreciate the call, Super Russi. Good to hear from you. But
3: I think he's talking about the Spurs loss.
1: They lost to the Spurs. Well, Holman said they lost to the Spurs. LeBron did in his first finals, but that's the Spurs. That's the Spurs we're talking about with Tim Duncan and Manu Ginobili. He's got Booby Gibson and Larry Hughes next to him, which is different than what the Spurs have right now. A little bit different talent level. I'm worried anytime I see the title Wimby as what someone wants to talk about, because I don't want anyone to troll him now. I don't want that because I'm defensive of my guy. I'll have a baseball bat ready to go.
3: But here's the thing. So Mike in Fort Lauderdale, troll me.
1: I'm telling you, Mike, hey, I got a baseball bat here, Mike. You better not be coming at my guy.
7: All right, so let me say something. I like Wimby as a person. I like his character. I've seen this throughout the season where he looks discombobulated. So I'll explain something. First of all, I want to address the guy who keeps saying that the Spurs are either going to win the next four or they're going to win in six or something like that. You don't even believe that. And if you do believe that,
3: they will win the next four, yes.
7: Okay.
1: He said the Knicks are going to win in five.
3: They will win the next four. They held the Knicks have been on the damn best postseason run in history.
1: And I picked the
3: Knicks. They held them to 41% tonight.
7: Guys, let me just finish my point. I'll give you my bias early. I'm a diehard Knicks fan for over 30 years, since I was 8 years old.
1: Enjoy it, man.
7: Diehard Knicks fan, but objectively speaking, this is a historically good playoff run. That doesn't mean nothing. You can't just say the East is weak, okay, because Philly is the team that beat Boston, who was supposed to beat New York. Cleveland was the team that beat Detroit, who was also supposed to beat New York. So New York destroyed both of those teams, and they haven't lost in over a month. That means something. Another thing, they shot terribly today. They got no free throws today. And then Dylan Harper had the best game that he'll probably have in his entire career. He probably had the best shooting half that he'll ever have in his career. 5 for 6 from three.
3: Are you kidding?
7: Give me a break.
1: He had 18 in a closeout game in game 6 against the
3: Thunder. What are you talking about? Dylan Harper's here, buddy.
1: What are you talking about?
7: They aren't scrubs.
3: Dylan Harper is here,
1: buddy.
7: They're not scrubs.
3: My issue with the Knicks fans is they're totally unrealistic.
1: Hey, here's my thing.
7: They're not.
1: Well, my thing is, why can't you just enjoy it, man? Why are you so fired up tonight? Enjoy the win. Bing bong.
3: Because to the Knicks fans, they've already won the series. That's the problem with those front-running airheads. They haven't been here before. When they get a taste of it, they go crazy. They OD on it. They act like they've – you know what's going to be so funny? When Wimby shows up in his Kimoto in game 2 and drops 35, 17, and 5 blocks and says post-game, we have 3 more to go. And that's it. Uh-huh. That's all he's going to say. The whole damn presser, we have 3 more to go. I know what it is. He needs – I don't know what he's doing in his spare time whenever these disappointments happen. I don't know if someone's going and smacking him upside his head. I don't know if he's going and visiting with the monks in his spare time. Maybe it's Pop chewing his ass out. But whenever he has had that bad moment, he's responded.
1: He always has. Let's go to Artie in Houston. One more. Got about a minute here. I'm up against it. Artie, real quickly, what do you got?
8: Hey, this was real quick. Last segment, y'all talked about the ticket prices going for $7,000 a seat. Price. I need a study in 5 years to see how many marriages are being cost for that.
3: I feel that.
1: Because here's the thing I learned, and that's a great question, and appreciate the call. I know a lot of people who dropped a lot of money on a hockey game last night in Raleigh. $1,100, $1,200.
3: That's crazy.
1: And then the team loses, Linnell.
3: Yeah.
1: Then the team loses. Whew. Tough one. Russell Wilson announced his retirement from football today in order to pursue a TV career with CBS. Is Russell Wilson going into the Pro Football Hall of Fame? That's next on Westwood One Sports Night.
0: Vegas stole Game 1 on the road in the Stanley Cup Finals. Can Carolina even it up? Game 2 is tomorrow. Westwood One Sports.
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0: is Josh Graham and Linnell Willingham.
1: We'll circle back to the NBA Finals. Game 1, Knicks 105, Spurs 95. Massive news in the NFL today, though. Russell Wilson announced his retirement officially in order to pursue a TV career with CBS. Let's hear a couple of bites from him in his social media post. The one coach he mentioned specifically by name was Pete Carroll. Here was part of his retirement announcement via social media.
2: To Coach Carroll, thanks for taking a chance on a young 5'11 black kid from Richmond, Virginia that was told he was too small to ever make it in the NFL. I thank you, football. I thank you, I thank you, I thank you. I am forever grateful.
3: Let's play together. Let's play for these fans tonight, man.
2: Love,
3: let's go to work, man.
2: 3.
1: But the coolest part of the announcement, Linnell, was Russ talking specifically about the city of Seattle and a special relationship he had with one particular piece of that community.
2: To Seattle, you raised me. Not just all the wins and crazy loud games, but also the forever memories after we won the Super Bowl.
4: Your Seahawks, Super Bowl 48 champions.
2: But even more important, the kids at Seattle Children's Hospital, you gave me hope and belief in a better tomorrow. And hopefully, I did the same for you.
1: That was a cool thing that he had a special relationship with the Children's Hospital in Seattle. But now that his football career is over, let's ask the question. Russell Wilson, Pro Football Hall of Famer?
5: I hate these conversations. Just full disclaimer. Because I think the Hall of Fame at the quarterback position, based off of who's already in, it's pretty subjective, right? Like, he'll eventually get in. I think the question is he a first ballot Hall of Famer? I think the question here. Is he a first ballot Hall of Famer? And I think when you put context on his career and go back to the fact that he was a mid-round pick that came, like his story, like I can't wait for someone to do the Russell Wilson documentary. His story at the quarterback position to me is one of the greatest we've ever seen in the history of this sport, 110%. When you consider him being a mid-round pick, when you consider the contract that they had given Matt Flynn that same offseason to come in and be the guy, and the way that he unseated them and really revolutionized the position and was the next great dual threat quarterback. And I think the thing that's tampering, I guess, his Hall of Fame resume is what we saw at the end of his career. If you were to remove the Giant years, if you were to remove the Pittsburgh year, he's a Hall of Famer, first ballot.
1: There is a case for Russ to be in the Hall of Fame. He has made the Pro Bowl, Linnell, 10 times in his 14-year career. So when you're saying, just based on the Seattle years, he's a Hall of Famer, that tracks because here's the list of quarterbacks to make at least 10 Pro Bowls. Russell Wilson, Johnny Unitas, Aaron Rodgers, Brett Favre, Drew Brees, Peyton Manning, Tom Brady. That's the list. 7 players. Obviously, he's a Super Bowl champion. He started 2 Super Bowls. The only eligible quarterbacks for the Hall of Fame that are not in the Hall of Fame with those 2 punch marks on their resume, Joe Theismann and Jim Plunkett. Those are the 2. And Eli Manning soon going to be a 3rd on that list. But the point you're making about influence is important. Prior to Russ, teams would not draft a quarterback in the first round that looked like Russell Wilson in terms of his height. Baker Mayfield and Bryce Young and Kyler Murray, they owe a debt to Russell Wilson. And also, he's just the 2nd black quarterback to win the Super Bowl. There's only 1 black QB that's in the hall. That's Warren Moon, not the 1st black quarterback to win a Super Bowl for your Washington Redskins at the time, that being Doug Williams. When Russ was drafted, the small number of black signal callers was still a problem we talked about in the league But because of guys like Russell Wilson helping carry the load, that's no longer a conversation we have. So influence should factor in. However, there's no shot he's going to be a first ballot guy, especially given the way the Hall has been voting things in now, where you only get classes of four, maybe five. Big Ben's not going to be a first ballot guy who has better numbers. Eli's not going to be a first ballot guy. And, well, he isn't, and he has better numbers and has two Super Bowl rings. How would you rank Cam Newton versus Russell Wilson in terms of Hall of Fame conversation? And by the way, we'll ask the question, 310-840-4910. Should Russell Wilson be in the Pro Football Hall of Fame?
5: The thing that consistently hurts Cam is there's no longevity at all. It's a very brief stint of him being at the top of his game, I think, for Russell, despite what we saw the last several seasons. And what was I feel like I'm forgetting the team. It was Pittsburgh, it was New York, Denver. Despite those, if you
1: Broncos
5: take away,
1: Nation, let's ride. Let's ride.
5: If you take that
1: let's
5: away,
1: ride.
5: If you take that away, like I think Russ's time in Seattle, that's a Hall of Fame resume, in my opinion. For Cam Newton, it's just great. Him at his height, him at his best, was better than Russell at his best.
1: Agreed.
5: I guess is what I was saying because of how dynamic he was. Right, how dynamic he was individually as a runner, and so on and so forth, but I think Russ's longevity and not having the physical superpowers that Cam had. Imagine if Russell Wilson was Cam Newton's size. He'd still be playing. He'd still be a starter right now. Right now.
1: Is it bad that the way Russell Wilson's career is going to be remembered undoubtedly is going to be because of that goal line pass?
5: Is that what you remember from him?
1: Has to be the first thing you think of. What did you do in the Super Bowl? And because they won so big in the first one, and the plays that you remember most is a kick return and a safety on the second snap, and I think it was Wagner who had the pick six. You remember that, and you remember the Legion of Boom. You probably think goal line not giving the ball to Marshawn and throwing it to the Patriots. That's what you think of first, probably.
5: When I think of Russell Wilson, I mean, damn. Like, now that you've kind of painted that picture, I guess maybe that is the first thing that comes to mind. Can I be honest? You know what comes to mind for me? When they went to – this was after they beat Washington, if I'm not mistaken, during his rookie season. And they go to Atlanta, and they play in Atlanta in that division around game. And it's him versus Matt Ryan. I mean, he balled, dude. I mean, like, his run – at the peak of his powers, his rookie season, including the playoff run, special, dude. Like, I think a lot of people will say he was carried by that defense. I think that's revisionist history. Offensively, tight window throws, the best deep ball thrower for an extended period of time in this league was Russell Wilson. So I don't want the last three or his last three stops, I guess, Josh, to kind of color the conversation.
1: Do I have permission to go ISO for 1 second on something that is a national perception regarding Russell Wilson that where I live in North Carolina is fundamentally absolutely not true? Mm-hmm. Is that fair? Like, to dispel something? Peter King wrote this and it's wrong. Others have wrote it. It's wrong. Russell has said it. It's wrong. It's Russell's own telling of events and it's not right. The perception that Russell Wilson has fed is that when he was in college at NC State, he wanted to return to the Wolfpack, and Tom O'Brien said, no, we have Mike Glennon. And then he goes from NC State to Wisconsin, wins the Rose Bowl, gets drafted, has the career that he has, egg on face, Tom O'Brien, embarrassing move. What actually happened, Tom O'Brien said, listen, we want you to make a choice. Are you a baseball player or are you a football player? He was playing both, and he had signed a professional contract, I believe, with the Colorado Rockies, and had decided, rather than going to spring football, I'm going to play baseball with the Colorado Rockies minor league, and I'm going to pursue that path. And that's what he did. And then he decided, you know what? I want to go back and play one more year of college football. NC State was like, wait a minute, we just did the entire spring with a guy who would end up having an NFL career in Mike Glennon. No, that spot's not there anymore. Then he decides to go play football at Wisconsin, and here's what the Wisconsin coach at the time said, Paul Christ. You're not playing baseball. It's football if you come here. So in a way, Tom O'Brien was right. Hey, Russ, you need to pick one of the two. And then when he exclusively focused all of his attention on football, that's when he became the great quarterback that won the Rose Bowl and went to the NFL, not the guy who you don't remember anything that he did in the ACC at NC State. So there you go. Just wanted to dispel that narrative. That is a popular one. You can find it pretty easily.
5: If there's anybody that could have played two sports, been a quarterback and a baseball player, it would have been Russell Wilson. I just want to put that out there for the record. I think his football smarts, his work ethic, I don't see him. If he wanted to pursue it, I wouldn't see a situation where he was half-assing one compared to the other. I think that's – say what you want about how cheesy he is. Say what you want about, you know, you thinking he's not authentic or whatever. He works. You don't make it at 5'11 in this league and reach the heights that he reached without working.
1: Well, even if you concede that point, Mike Glennon turned out to be an NFL quarterback. Having 2 years of him versus 1 year of Russell Wilson, it's not as awful of a decision in hindsight as some make it out to be, especially since Mike Glennon was there in spring practice. So anyway, just wanted to defend Tom O'Brien at NC State with this national platform, letting people know that a national narrative that's popular isn't so, it isn't true. Just letting that be known. All right, YouTube, subscribe. Search Westwood One Sports Night. We would appreciate that. That's how you can watch us in addition to listening to Linnell and I. The podcast feed, Westwood One Sports Night, you can find on Apple Podcasts and Spotify. So be sure to subscribe. And by the way, on YouTube, like, comment, subscribe. All of that helps us in the algorithm. So we'd appreciate that a great deal. Staying in the NFL, and then obviously getting to game one of the NBA Finals, there is news regarding a polarizing team in the league that also might be the league's most disrespected. Keep it here on Westwood One Sports Night to find out who that is.
0: This is Westwood One Sports.
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19: The Vegas Golden Knights overcame an early two-goal deficit to steal Game 1 in the Stanley Cup Final on the road, defeating the Carolina Hurricanes 5-4. Both teams traded massive haymakers, but it was Thomas Hertl crashing the slot to bury the game winner with less than 4 minutes left in regulation. Vegas takes a 1-0 series lead, and if last night was any indication, we are in for an all-time classic series. I'm Addie Bates.
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0: I'm Josh Graham. We get to react to things first on Westwood One Sports Night. But you get that opportunity, too. And the finals just wrapped up. Game one, that is, of the finals. Let's not get crazy around here. Knicks 105, Spurs 95. Let's go to Cheryl, who wants in, doing our job for us. This is usually the spot where Linnell and I come in with a hot take about the finals. We're outsourcing that to Cheryl in Syracuse. Cheryl, what did you think of the Knicks win tonight?
1: Can I ask you a question first and foremost, Ms. Cheryl? You go by Cheryl or you go by Cheryl?
0: I just did. Oh.
2: I'm sorry, what's that again?
1: You go by Cheryl,
0: Cheryl
1: or you go by
0: Cheryl?
2: Cheryl,
1: C-H-E-R-Y-L. That's Cheryl. Yep, that was Cheryl. I heard it.
0: Cheryl.
2: It depends.
1: It's not Cheryl, it's Cheryl.
0: Is it Cheryl or Cheryl?
1: Cheryl, can you help us?
2: It depends on where you're from.
1: It's Cheryl. Where are we from, Cheryl? It's Cheryl. I dig you, Mama.
0: I got it.
1: I hear you now.
0: Okay, I got you.
2: When you're from the South, it's the way you say it.
0: Yeah, there you go.
2: It depends on what part of the United States you're in is how you pronounce it.
0: Apology, Cheryl.
1: I'm sorry, Miss Cheryl.
2: No, please don't apologize.
0: I love the attention.
1: There we go. I love giving it.
2: First of all, I think I have a different view. I don't predict anything, but I would like this series to go seven games because I just don't want it to end. I think it's unbelievably amazing. To me, it's magic. And whoever wins, I'll be happy for them. And whoever loses, I'll be sad for them. It's wonderful. What's that?
0: I was just going to say we need to give you one of those T-shirts, Cheryl, that say, "I just hope everybody has fun." That's always a great one to see at games where people don't have the team gear. They just have a shirt that says, "I just hope everybody has fun." Are you rooting for the Knicks because you're in New York, though?
2: Well, no, because you know why? Even though I am currently a Syracuse Mets baseball fan because we are the AAA team of the New York Mets, I'm a Chicago Cubs fan. So I hopped the midnight train to Chicago for the playoff games back in the 80s and the 90s without a ticket.
1: You go with your bad self, Cheryl.
0: See,
2: thank you.
0: So this is why you're great. This is why you're great, Cheryl. And I appreciate the call because you just segued us without even knowing.
1: She was hopping the trains, Josh. Like a
0: to
1: thug.
0: Where we need to go, because we're hopping the train to Chicago right now. The Bears have become a polarizing team in the NFL. Rare combination of talent and personality. Caleb Williams does interesting things. He gives interesting quotes. News in the NFL today. He is the new Madden cover player. One of the covers he's trying to reenact the Jordan Jumpman with the Chicago skyline in the background. The other one, he's doing the Iceman, rubbing the shoulders. He does interesting things. The painted fingernails, says interesting things. He was on the New Heights podcast with the guy saying, oh, he's ranked a 90 in Madden. Well, he's going to be a 99 by the end of the year. Ben Johnson, he's a bit polarizing. Bright young coach, but the LaFleur Packers situation rubbed a lot of people the wrong way. And here he was today in a press conference fuming at somebody's phone going off in a press conference. Listen.
3: Age, we're speaking the same language, and that's always a good starting point. Oh, my. Good.
4: Now that you've got a year under your belt, how does it feel? How do you feel about your position, what you're doing, the people you're working with?
3: Somebody want to take their phone, so I'm not interrupted again.
0: Whew.
3: Thanks.
0: This is... You know how, Linnell, you dream sometimes in the middle of the night? You have the nightmare that you have, like, you're in your underwear.
1: I don't have nightmares. I'm not scared of anything but God.
0: Well, I have nightmares. And some people
1: that was a character moment. That was a character moment where I got closer to the audience for a second. I'm sorry.
0: There you go. The underwear, like, in front of, like, the class thing. For me, that's my equivalent of that. Where I'm in John Tortorella's press conference, who's an intimidating coach with Vegas, and I'm just fearful that my phone's going to go off. By the way, who still has the ringtone like that? Does
1: old
0: anybody
1: people.
0: Do you
1: old?
0: I was about to say, Let's go around the room. We have a lot of people on this show. Linnell, when I call you, what sound does your phone make?
1: Nothing.
0: Nothing. So no ringtone. It's just, does it vibrate at least?
1: No.
0: No sound. Silent.
1: No sound. I just am always on my
0: Denton
1: phone.
0: Denton Day, when I call you, what sound does your phone make?
5: The thump when I hang up. No, I have it on vibrate. There's no sound.
0: Same, yeah. Same. Oliver, or I see that Peyton's on the phone. Oliver, what sound does your phone make when we call?
1: Olipop, you're not a. We couldn't hear you now, pal.
0: We'll get back to that. See,
6: my fault. Peyton, I just do the vibrate.
0: What's Peyton say?
1: Does Peyton have a phone?
6: Peyton's what type of question is that?
1: You know, I like to bully the new board. Obviously.
0: Okay, so nobody on this show, and we just went to four different people, has a ringer on their phone. So this is like an age thing. What's the age cutoff?
1: What? I'm sorry, Josh. Oliver's just a total distraction. He's playing defense against the show.
0: Is there an age cutoff? Like,
1: I'm sorry. It was. I'm sorry.
0: Okay. Third time. Age cutoff. Is there one? Like, what is the age cutoff? You said that's an old person thing.
1: For a ringtone?
0: Yeah.
1: Was the elder statesman going to chime in? Was Denton going to? I'm joking.
5: I mean, is there an age cutoff, or is it? I feel like it's a personality thing.
1: Yes.
5: Because I don't even know how to change it. Like, I don't. What do I go into my settings? Ew. You know what I mean?
1: Yeah. Like, who's got time for that?
0: Actually, I don't even know you do that. You just cut the phone off, like, or you just turn it all the way down.
1: That was Baby Dan.
0: And then, or you just hit the button and that's it. Like, I don't even think you have to go into the settings.
5: But you can adjust it because there's the normal ringtone, and then there's another ringtone. Then you could make it a song. Like, you can do a lot of different things with it. So I feel like if you have a ringtone, it's not just because you click the button. It's because you have a personality trait in which you love ringtones.
0: I open this door. I'll walk in it. Did you guys ever have a ringtone song?
1: No.
0: Like a specific
5: song? Yeah, what are you talking about? I held the phone up next to a YouTube speaker. I wasn't paying 99 cents for a ringtone back in the day.
0: What song?
5: No, it wasn't that special. I don't know what song it was.
0: See,
1: did you guys get a cell phone? That's what I
0: had forever. I had my first phone was the sliding screen, like that had the text keyboard.
1: The Sidekick?
0: I had forever. Yes, no, it wasn't that. But it was a Samsung, and it Forever by Chris Brown was my first ringtone.
1: We can dance forever.
5: Mm-hmm. Linnell, before the office ruined it. This is office ruined it. What are you talking about? This is the age gap here. Linnell, what do you know about a QWERTY keyboard?
1: A what? A QWERTY?
5: A QWERTY keyboard.
1: What's a QWERTY? There's a button that says QWERTY on it, isn't it?
5: Yeah.
1: QUERTY.
5: A QWERTY keyboard. Yeah.
1: I've heard of it.
5: Back in my day, when not everyone had smartphones and you wanted a phone that you didn't have to click the button 86,000 times to get to the letter S, you needed a phone with a QWERTY keyboard.
1: Well, QWERTY keyboard. So I wanted to ask everyone, just so we all were raised, when did you guys get your first cell phone? Because I feel like my answer is going to knock your socks off.
0: 14, 15.
1: Oh, okay.
5: I was probably 13.
1: You want to talk about flexing.
5: Yeah,
1: that's a flex.
5: How you guys doing?
1: No, I didn't get my first cell phone until I was going into my sophomore year. It's because I got diagnosed with supraventricular tachycardia, and my aunt and uncle were like, "Well, we don't want you to potentially die and not be able to call us, so here's a cell phone." Mind you, me and my cousin that I grew up with, we had an elaborate pitch to get iPhones when the iPhone first came out, and we literally did presentations. Now, if you all listen up closely, I was always punished. Of course, my presentation was shot down. I hated him for about a 3-month period. He had an iPhone, and I had no phone. And it was one of the most crazy things. You want to talk about being jealous of someone in your own home? I didn't think it was possible. I had real vitriol towards him. I may or may not have tried to break his phone.

0: standalone windows, 5 prime time, Thanksgiving Day in Detroit, Packers on Christmas Day. We could do that. We could talk about what's on Christmas Day?
1: An ass whooping for the Packers.
0: See, we could talk about how they're the third best odds to win the NFC North for reasons that are unknown. We could do that. Or we could talk about the fact that Caleb Williams is on the Madden cover, and we could talk about the best sports video games of all time. Are you a video gamer, Linnell?
1: Are you kidding? Yes.
0: No?
1: Yes. Yes. I am a child in a 28-year-old's body. I love video games. This is literally my favorite pastime. And you know what my favorite video game is?
0: What's that?
1: The best video game of all time, Madden. Love Madden.
0: Wow.
1: Madden, I think, is by far the best sports game of all time. I don't think it's particularly close.
0: Maybe franchise, you could make that case, just because of the longevity of it. That certainly is something you could argue. Mr. Realistic, by the way, once in on cell phones. Let's go to Springfield, Mass., where we're going to hear from Mr. Realistic. Where are you on this?
2: On cell phones, my second cell phone had California Love by Dr. Dre, and then I switched it to Tupac. And my next phone had Put It Down on Me. But my first cell phone
1: Put It Down on Me.
0: What?
1: Freak it. Wow.
0: Why? Why was that the song?
2: Put It Down on Me? Because it's
0: yes!
2: a great beat.
0: Okay.
1: Yeah, that had a great beat.
2: Anything funky.
0: What is the best reaction you had to having Put It Down on Me as your song and people realizing that's your phone?
2: They usually smiled, but you know, most of the time right. they were, if they were with me, they were either blind or deaf.
0: All right, thank you, Mr. Realistic. Jeremiah, shout out. That's outstanding. I didn't know.
1: I'm about to say, what you know about Jeremiah? I love me some Jeremiah.
0: I mean, that is the second most interesting Jeremiah song he could have chosen.
1: No. Hey. Jeremiah.
0: Oh, sorry. It's Jeremiah. Not Jeremiah.
1: No, Jeremiah.
0: Okay. Jeremiah. It'd be even funnier if birthday sex was his ringtone. Girl, you know why.
1: Yeah,
0: wouldn't
1: that
0: be great. Hey. I'm at the DMV. Yo.
1: Yeah.
0: Sorry.
1: I'm about to
0: Girl,
1: say,
0: you know why.
1: My uncle had the damn. Great. My uncle had Not Afraid by Eminem for like 10 years as his ringtone. Like, it was the craziest. But he also had like a, instead of having.
0: Dude, I can see that though.
1: He had Monday Night Football as his like ring. So if you would call him and it would be. Dun, dun, dun, dun, dun, dun, dun, dun.
0: You could
1: That's what you would
0: these
1: hear.
0: Lyrics off of this paper before I lay them. That song, Eminem. Yeah, Not Afraid. Yeah. Let's go to Chance in Alabama. Chance, cell phones, go.
3: So, yeah, I kind of agree. I'm kind of too old for ringtone, but because of my job, I own a professional window cleaning business, and certain days it's so dang windy, man. I can't hear a thing. You know, I wear khaki pants because I need pockets. So
1: khaki.
3: I don't feel the vibes. Yeah, or cargo. So I don't always feel the vibration. So I have to have a ringtone so I can hear the darn thing go off when I'm working outside and I got cars and wind and you know all that going on. You know what I'm saying?
0: What sound is it? The same one during? Is it the old original that we hear during Ben Johnson's presser?
3: No, I was gonna go with that, but I couldn't find it, and I got this new phone, so I went with a classic synthesy. It's called Blue Lily or something. Let's
1: see. Look up Blue Lily.
3: Can you hear it?
0: We need to go find Blue Lily. All right. That's awesome, Chance.
3: Listen, thanks for the call.
0: What the find it? Oh, was he about to pull it?
1: She's doing Man, a dent we day putting his phone to the speaker.
0: Oh.
1: We couldn't
0: That's
1: hear
0: how you
1: it,
0: can
1: Chance.
0: Record.
1: I'm sorry.
0: Fire.
1: Just how I couldn't hear you praising Ty Simpson, you Alabama stan, you. I'm happy he
0: Linnell
1: didn't get his
0: told
1: Ty
0: me
1: Simpson take off.
0: There's something we need to talk about. Linnell told me earlier today he had an announcement that perhaps he was ready to make on the show, but apparently he might be getting cold feet based on some other comments he had on the show today. We're going to get to the bottom of this next on Westwood One Sports Night. The final round of the basketball season's here.

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7: Here's your 96.7 FM, 1670 AM, The Zone weatherology forecast. Partly cloudy overnight with a low of 58. South winds 5 to 10 miles an hour. Thursday, 86. Chance for storms Thursday night, 65. Temperatures a bit above average Friday and Saturday with highs from the low 80s to the mid 80s. Thunderstorms likely. Friday, slight chance of rain showers on Saturday. Right now, 63. I'm staff meteorologist Megan Mulford on The Zone.
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14: Play it safe? Nah. Rules were meant to be broken. Over the line. Mornings from 6 to 10.

0: 49-10 if you want in. Love the Killers. That's my group. Linnell, that would be up for a ringtone for me back in the
1: but
0: day.
1: I thought you were going to try to use that in Rock Band or Horse. But say, I know the Killers.
0: See? You know ball.
1: No ball.
0: Linnell Willingham, you're fired up to talk about baseball for two reasons. Number one, you have a fandom announcement that I thought you were going to come out of the box to make. You've been Los Doyers fan ever since this show launched, but being rooted in D.C., for those watching on YouTube and on X, you got Commander stuff hanging right behind you in your studio. What's the deal? Are you now a Nats guy? Are you ready to make that announcement, or are you getting cold feet?
1: What's this thing on? I am officially declaring today, on June the 4th of 2026, that I am officially a Dodginals fan. I'm a Dodginals fan. Yeah, you heard it. I am going to be the first nationally syndicated radio host to have not one team in the National League, but two teams. I'm a Dodger and National fan. I'm a Dodginal fan. And the number one question that I have, why are the Dodgers not in the AFC, damn it? Why are the Dodgers not in the American League? They're in Los Angeles. Stupid.
0: So? It's not West and East.
1: I don't care. I don't care. I don't care. But no, the Nationals are literally, some call them the most exciting team in baseball right now in terms of the way that they're hitting the baseball.
0: They
1: they're
0: score
1: a fun
0: a lot
1: group
0: of runs.
1: To watch.
0: They're
1: you know what I'm excited about? They're 500. But what I like is we were promised, the fans of D.C., when this new regime took over, when Blake Butera and company got to town, we were promised an analytics-driven approach. We were promised player development, and that's what we've gotten here through the first 2 to 3 months of the Major League Baseball season. We've gotten player development with a guy like K-Bear Ruiz totally turning it around at the plate after he was batting like 127 a season ago. He's up over 200.
0: Yeah.
1: Right?
0: James Wood hits the baseball far.
1: James
0: Wood.
1: T.J. Abrams is going to be an all-star. Lock at shortstop. James Wood is arguably the best power hitter in the entire sport, maybe. Like, Oppo Boppo J-Mo. You know what I call this, our new nickname?
0: How can
1: the
0: Dodger
1: street
0: have
1: homer hitting homies. That's what we are.
0: How can the Dodger half of the Dodginal fans say that James Wood might be the greatest hitter
1: the
0: in
1: best
0: baseball?
1: Power hitter?
0: Shohei Ohtani. I mean, Shohei Ohtani.
1: I said the best power hitter. I was real specific with that.
0: I know,
1: now.
0: But I mean, when I think power, I think hitting more than 50 home runs, and Shohei Ohtani does that.
1: When I think of power, I think of exit velos in the 120s, something that James Wood does regularly.
0: So someone writes in, JoJo writes in, get your Shohei Wood jersey.
1: Yeah,
0: literally. Like one half Shohei.
1: One half wood.
0: Other half. It could be like the, what is it? It could be like the Brady Quinn, AJ Hawk jersey. One half. Can figure it out. Just an idea. So
1: Oliver Popular
0: one
1: recommends
0: place.
1: That I get a jersey that just says Show Wood. Like combine their names together, a Dodginal Show Wood jersey. No?
0: Hey, Seattle. Linnell hey, Willingham. Seattle. Linnell Willingham also wants to talk baseball because he has CBA thoughts.
1: Oliver's not going to like
0: Linnell,
1: this.
0: What do you got?
1: You might not like it either. Oliver Popular, well known as our resident Major League Baseball insider here on the program, soon to be future scout of the Los Angeles Dodgers. He's got big plans ahead of him. Will he be a scout for a popular sport is my question. Will he be a scout for one of the top four major professional sports in the world, right? Currently, NFL, NHL, NBA, and your beloved Major League Baseball. So we got two proposals. One sent over from the MLBPA, one sent over from Major League Baseball in terms of a new collective bargaining agreement. The one key detail that we saw from the owners offer was a salary cap floor. We also saw, to me, with that offer, the beginning of the end. And I know they've got time, they've got 6 months, but I'm telling you, if they somehow, some way screw around and lock out for the 2027 season and don't start on time, do you hear that? That's Angel Reese's ball going off of the damn backboard. Every missed layup that she has, the WNBA gets more and more popular. Caitlin Clark and her coach were about to throw hands the other night. The W is on Major League Baseball's ass. I'm telling you, if they somehow lock out, you remember what happened in the 90s, the way the popularity took a massive dip, and there was no WNBA at that time to be right there to pick up the crumbs of the American people. The American people, us sports fans, what are we going to do to fill the void of Major League Baseball? We're going to watch the W. We're going to watch Caitlin Clark and Juju Watkins and Paisley. Paisley is AZ Fudd and Paige Beckers. And we love them.
0: May I respond?
1: And twerking. And TikToks. Mm-hmm. Mm-hmm. It's what I want from the W. I want fights and storylines. And
0: it's Sophie Cunningham TikTok dances. All
1: yes.
0: of it.
1: I want it all.
0: All of it's here. W. Okay. Here's the response. Mm-hmm. Baseball right now is, it with the NBA, is the second most popular sport in America by ratings. By ratings.
1: Ratings.
0: That is where they are. Hockey is behind basketball and baseball pretty comfortably right now if we're talking about the top four. You got to track down MLS, which has done a lot of work, before you're saying that you're ahead of MLS as well. But let me just stick to the CBA point because it's most prominent. There, I am in the minority of this opinion, but I think we're going to start the season on time. I think we're going to play 162 games. If they don't start on time, they're still going to play 162. And I'll tell you why. There is much more at stake financially this time than the 1994 strike, and this is why. Let's just focus on the contracts MLB owners would put at risk if they didn't play. Most importantly, television. This year is the first time in decades that baseball is doing business with NBC, plus streamers like Netflix. They're in year one of this TV deal. It's a completely different stratosphere, rights fees money in 2026 versus in 1994. Obviously, there's revenue from sports betting companies looming large, and losing one season of that wouldn't just be noticeable. It would be significant to the bottom lines of these owners. But this is the part that, if that doesn't convince you, this part might. The government also has cards that they've shown they can and would be willing to use to apply pressure towards a deal. You know the antitrust exemption that college sports leaders have been begging Congress to give them to stabilize college football? Well, that's something that leagues like Major League Baseball have been granted, and Congress can threaten to take that away if they don't come to a deal. And if that is threatened in any way, they're going to figure something out. And also, since you referenced 1994, do you know how 1994 ended? It didn't end with an agreement between the players and owners. It ended with a federal judge forcing owners to restore the rules of the previous agreement so they could play on. Baseball has 1994 as a glowing example of how damaging missed time can be. Because where you're right, Linnell, there are a lot more competitors for eyeballs. And there are a lot more things that can be done in baseball. Baseball was the national pastime. The national sport at that time, neck and neck with football at that point. They're not anymore. And they saw the damage that 1994 did. And that's something they can use as a guide this time around. A labor strike could also strip away the momentum the sport's built over the last 5 years. I don't think they do that. I think they figure something out. I don't think it's going to happen by December 1st. But I think we're playing 162 games next year. There's my take.
1: This is just a different fight than what it was in 94. This is the owners coming out and asking for something that has never happened in the history of the sport.
0: Mm-hmm.
1: Something totally
0: unprecedented.
1: Doesn't mean
0: we're going to get there. This is the first proposal. I agree. I don't think the players are going to settle
1: even
0: for
1: have
0: it.
1: Been, it shouldn't even have been in the proposal.
0: Eh, I mean, it's something you throw out there. It doesn't mean we're going to end up there, obviously. This is how negotiations work. They're going to figure out a way to get to the middle because they're going to be threatened by powers that are bigger than them to make sure
1: Josh,
0: that this gets done.
1: I don't want Congress meddling with this. There's too many other issues.
0: You could say you don't want it. I'm telling you that's going to be at play. And when that happens, something's going to get done. That's what I believe. We'll see.
1: I think.
0: We'll see.
1: The economy. I think America. I think America will be just fine without little Major League Baseball. I think they would be okay. Because we got Caitlin Clark, right, guys?
0: Is that right? A Cosby impression? What was that?
1: No, it was me mocking Major League Baseball fans, unfortunately. The pudding in the baseball. I see what you... That was a Bill Cosby impersonation. Bravo.
0: That was. That was what that was.
1: I'm about to say, my middle name is Huxtable.
0: Let's go to Gomez, who's in California. And he wants in on your Dodgers perspective and perhaps ringtones as well. Gomez,
1: Los
0: you're right ahead.
1: Doyers, unite.
2: Yeah, so the Dodgers, he's just buying them. That's all it is. And Ohtani, whatever. But I do have a ringtone because everybody seems to be in this One Piece thing, which I follow One Piece. It's a...
1: What are you doing with your mouth?
0: No, I think it's great.
2: That's the One Piece. That's a phone call for One Piece. If anybody knows anime.
1: For a One Piece?
2: Yes, sir.
1: What's a One Piece?
0: One more time. Gomez, hit me with it one more time.
1: What about this is a One Piece?
0: California. I don't care. There goes Gomez.
3: One Piece is a show. It's an anime show.
1: One Piece or One Piece?
3: Like One Piece.
1: Piece. One Piece. Like
3: you've seen the character before, Straw Hat. You've seen it.
1: Okay.
0: Can I tell you something that will bother you? Yeah. Madden is the greatest video game sports franchise. You think it's the greatest video game there is.
1: Mm-hmm.
0: I disagree. I'm not going as far back to Tecmo Bowl, but I will go back to the last 2K game before EA got exclusivity with the NFL. Real ball knowers know, NFL 2K5 with Terrell Owens making a one-handed catch on the cover, that is my favorite football video game ever made. And I prefer the college game to the NFL too. Madden, I prefer college.
1: From a production standpoint, when you consider Berm, Chris Berman, the whole pregame bit and all of that, I can agree. The Players Lounge, I was a big 2K5 guy.
0: Cribs, they essentially made cribs for the episode, for the game. Amazing.
1: And I forgot who was on commentary, but the commentary was very good. You know what got me? If you're going to go that route, I don't know if anybody out there was a sick freak like I was on the PlayStation 3 during that hiatus when we were waiting for the next GTA video game. By the way, we're still waiting. Blitz the League. Oh, I love me some Blitz.
0: I was about to just say NFL Blitz back in the league. NFL Street is sleepy fun. But the sports video games I enjoy the most, this is going to make you mad, FIFA and NHL. I love the FIFA and NHL games. I think FIFA is the most accessible, like easiest for anybody to play. NHL takes a minute, but once you get it, it rules. I don't like basketball or baseball games.
1: Sucked at FIFA. I love the show. The show is really cool. I like the presentation.
0: I love this show.
1: That was cute.
0: I do. I love the show. Just put it on a billboard.
1: Did you say you too?
0: No. I said put it on a billboard.
1: If you did call
0: let's go to.
1: I wouldn't be offended by it. You're not blind.
0: Ryan's in Ontario. Ryan, you're not one of those that are going to mock me now. Linnell got trolled by Knick fans last hour. You're not going to do this to me because I went to the Canes game last night, right?
4: Hey, Josh, Graham, how you doing, pal?
0: I could be better. I mean, I wish the Canes would have won last night. But other than that, I'm good.
2: And I'm Adlin. I'm a sorry-ass Canadian. Ah, by the way, you called out Wayne Gretzky, bud. Come on.
1: Come on. Come on, dude. Because if I'm going to call out Gretzky. No, I actually, you're going to hear Canes in a couple of moments. You're going to hear in a couple of moments when we have beat out. I am in love with myself. I am in love with
2: myself. Anyway, I want to talk to Josh Graham, not you.
0: Yes, I'm here, Ryan.
1: Well, lucky for you.
0: He's very polite. Mm-hmm. Thank you, Ryan. What do you have?
2: Okay. Wow, man alive.
1: Are you going to say something?
2: Well, you keep interrupting everyone, so.
0: Yes. Yeah, Linnell, stop interrupting.
2: Come on. Anyway,
0: You and I got you.
2: Did you meet Brandon Moore? I heard your conversation the other night.
0: I did have a chance to talk to Rod Brendan Moore last night. I appreciate the call, Ryan. It's good to hear from you. Sorry for Linnell and his rude interruptions.
1: Are you guys done making out or what? Like, what is happening? We have a radio show to finish here.
0: I took away from Rod last night is that they felt that they missed an opportunity. They were down 2-1, or they were up 2-0, and they gave up a goal into the first period, and it was off a bad turnover that allowed for the goal, and Rob was very upset about that.
1: It's a collapse of epic proportions.
0: It's not very nice.
1: Let's call it what it is. I got smoke for the Hurricanes as well. Everybody can get it tonight. It's game one, right?
0: It's game one. Yeah. We have two orders of business to close this hour. I hand out bets in Graham's Gambling, and Linnell tells us something weird but true. And that's next on Westwood One Sports Night.
4: Myles Garrett has been traded to the Rams. The NFL Defensive Player of the Year joins league MVP Matthew Stafford. It's the biggest move of the offseason, with Los Angeles now a heavy favorite to win the Super Bowl. Can anyone knock off Myles Garrett and the Rams? Westwood One Sports.
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0: Here's Josh Graham and Linnell Willingham.
1: That's Linnell Willingham. I'm Josh Graham.
2: I hate this song. Before you get started officially, like, T.I. was great when it first came out. It's been driven into the ground. Where's the album? Can we get other singles, pal? Damn, this song sucks.
1: A lot for us to do in a small period of time. Let's go to Israel, who's in Atlanta. Israel.
2: Oh, God, we went to Atlanta after I said that?
1: Yeah, we need to go to the ATL. Oh, where are they at, though? Israel, best sports video games in honor of Caleb Williams being on the Madden cover.
3: Okay. Excuse me. Okay, first of all props, obviously Madden, we all know, is the GOAT. However, fighting is a sport as well, so we cannot ignore and act like Street Fighter and Mortal Kombat were not Hall of Fame level games. Right? I mean, let's be real now.
1: Are we counting first-person shooters now because shooting is a sport?
3: Now, I got to realize, I'm talking about an Olympic sport, man. We've been fighting in the gladiators, in the UFC cage, man, the boxing ring. Now, don't get me wrong. Like, Madden, like I say, it's a Hall of Famer, but Street Fighter, I would argue that Street Fighter is right up there with Madden, my brother. Come on now.
1: I love it. I love that call, Israel. I'm going to ask Linnell. Linnell, you make a ruling. Street Fighter is a sports game.
3: And I will respect whatever the youngest of Charles says.
1: Thank you.
2: Well, that's because he knows ball. If we're going to open up the door for Street Fighter, I think all of America that knows my interest knows where I'm going. It's no disrespect to Street Fighter. A great album. SmackDown vs. Raw was one of the best video game series of all time. No matter what genre we're talking about.
1: N64, I had that. I had the N64 wrestling video games, wrestling. And I'd always play as Booker T.
2: Can you dig that sucker?
1: Mm-hmm.
2: Booker T almost got canceled once. Should have been. If it was the 2000s, he would have been.
1: Let's not talk about it. Let's go instead to Graham's Gambling, where I have some bets to hand out. It's time to do that.
4: Sitting back, count money all day, you know.
0: It's time for Graham's Gambling. Let's make some money.
1: Linnell, let's start here. Guess the line. Game 2 of the NBA Finals. It's set courtesy of our friends, DraftKings.
2: Our boys at DraftKings, no ball. San Antonio Spurs, 6.5-point favorites.
1: It's a good guess. It is Spurs by 5.5. Spurs are a 5.5-point favorite, off by a point that's pretty good. I would lay the 5.5 with the San Antonio Spurs. Looking ahead, my favorite bet, I'm going hockey, Carolina Hurricanes. Am I betting on them to win? No. I'm going to bet them. I'm not a fan of Carter Hart. Carter Hart let some pucks in that he made some big saves, but I think he's really gettable. I think Carolina at plus money is going to exceed 3.5 total goals tomorrow night at Lenovo Center. So I'm betting plus 115 for Carolina, plus 116 for Carolina to go over 3.5 goals team total tomorrow night. So there you go. My Carolina Hurricanes bet. They're going to get the 4 goals just like they did in game 1. And I think also, it might be smart to do a little sprinkle. Sebastian Aho's due. Plus 260. Plus 260, Sebastian Aho, anytime goal scorer for Thursday night.
2: I heard you and arguably the best pipes in the business over the weekend, and I just wanted him to say, Aho! So I'm missing McDonough.
1: Sean McDonough, rocking it. I was looking for Sean last night, and then I realized he wasn't in the press box. They had like the setup, like near the concourse level. It was very weird. They had a special setup for the TV crew. So I didn't get a chance to catch up with Sean, but I'll see him in a few weeks. Now let's get to weird but true. Linnell Willingham, what do you have for us?
2: Ladies and gentlemen, I am Linnell Willingham, and my advocate, One Denton Day, is going to provide us with weird but true.
5: Thank you, Linnell Lesnar, I guess. I don't know how that works.
2: Yeah, I know. We just rolled
5: Paul Heyman. Anyway, to celebrate Russell Wilson, I feel like I have to give you my favorite Russell Wilson stat.
2: Oh, no.
5: It's a great trivia question. Why do you say, oh, no?
2: Because it got to be something great.
5: Yeah, you got to say, oh, no. This is not a good stat. This is like one of my favorite trivia pieces that I've ever stumbled across. What does I'm gonna give it to you like a riddle, and I'm gonna make you guys use your memory and use your brains. What does Derek Carr have that Russell Wilson does not? This is a big deal too, by the way. Like you're gonna be stunned if you don't know the answer.
1: Derek Carr has that Russell Wilson doesn't.
5: Over the course of his career.
1: I was gonna make a joke about Russell having multiple relationships, multiple marriages.
2: Gosh, they're both devout Christians.
5: This is football, guys. Jesus, Lord have mercy.
2: Playoff? It's, no. It's
5: you think I'm talking about infidelity? God almighty.
2: Yeah.
5: Philadelphia Eagles locker room? Jeez.
2: Yeah, that was some
1: New England story. Patriots coaching room.
2: Mike Vrabel.
1: That guy. I don't know. Tell me the answer, please.
2: Wait, no. Can I guess a little bit longer?
5: Yeah, please. We got time. By the way, one
1: Carr
5: of these guys.
1: We actually have a very finite amount of time.
2: Oh, he has a BFF, Devontae Adams.
5: I mean, I think Russell Wilson still has friends.
2: Oh, well.
5: The answer is an MVP vote.
1: Oh.
5: Because Derek Carr had a great season in Vegas before he got hurt, and he got an MVP vote that year. Russell Wilson, over the course of his 10 Pro Bowl seasons, has never received an MVP vote.
2: And only All-Pro once. I was looking that up earlier, and I was stunned by that.
1: Wow. I don't think I can top that, and I'm not going to try. So I'm just going to support. I'm just going to add to the weird but true with this crazy fact of the night. Christopher Sanchez broke the major league record for lefty scoreless innings consecutively. 50 2/3 scoreless innings straight. He allowed a run tonight for the first time since April 23rd, Linnell. April 23rd.
2: Isn't that the last time the Knicks lost?
1: 50 2/3 inning. Huh?
2: Is that the last time the Knicks lost?
1: That's the last. The same night that Chris Sanchez last allowed a run was the night the New York Knicks last lost a basketball game. Same night. Not as crazy as Derek Carr having an MVP vote and Russell Wilson. Not. But still pretty crazy.
2: I didn't get to tell Denton this during the break, and I want to get his laugh over the air. Someone DM'd me and told me to stop trying to flirt with Cheryl.
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17: 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On Monday, the Rams and the Browns announced a trade of Myles Garrett to Los Angeles. Yesterday, rumors started to bubble up around the return of former Rams star Aaron Donald. Adding Donald would make them one of the best rosters we've ever seen in the NFL. I'm Chris Black.
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1: Kelly.
2: Did the time. Wasn't long till I caught.
1: This is a great song. Since you've been gone.
3: Is this since you've been gone?
1: Yeah. So, in Pitch Perfect, that had a great needle drop. It'd be a good karaoke song if you can sing. I don't know if I'm courageous enough to go since you've been gone.
2: Let's go.
1: You're not going to finish the lyric?
3: No. You can subscribe to my OnlyFans to hear the rest.
1: I can't breathe for the first time. Great song.
3: You're so out of key.
1: I am.
2: I don't play. Since you've been gone.
3: Let's watch that. Subscribe to the other.
1: You just refuse to finish the lyric. It's unbelievable.
3: $5.99 a month, you can get more than just some singing.
1: Mm-hmm. Mm-hmm. See, I like singing karaoke, but that doesn't mean I'm a good singer, and I don't pretend. It's just.
3: Well, you couldn't pretend because we would all correct you.
1: Correct, as you should. How about we re-rack a treasure trove here? A treasure trove.
3: A treasure trove.
1: Of audio. We have a lot. Let's start with Victor Wembanyama. The NBA Finals start with the Knicks beating the Spurs 105-95. Wemby says himself it was a bad performance for him.
4: I mean, it's the same. Every team guards differently, you know. I'm going to figure it out. I was bad tonight. It's not more complicated than that.
3: I like the honesty. I like the transparency. I said it earlier. I'll reiterate it here again, man. And I'm sorry, Josh.
1: about what? Oh.
3: Inside of between us two. But they have the recipe. When he is aggressive from the outset, they win. When he decides to. I think Bert in Baltimore hit it right on the head in terms of. And it reminds me when my brother was in college and in high school. Like, he was the best player on the team, but as an underclassman, he's deferring to upperclassmen because it feels like the right thing to do. Wemby defers to his teammates at times when he shouldn't, man. He is the best player on the floor. He did not play like it from the very get-go tonight. I'm frustrated that I have to keep repeating the same thing with him in terms of being aggressive from the outset. But like I said earlier, I'll say it again. He is the dude all postseason long that has answered the bell whenever he has been met with adversity, and I expect nothing different in game number two. It'll be one of those 35-17 five-block type of performances because he knows, hey, I got to lock in.
1: Here's more from Victor Wembanyama reiterating that he's not concerned about the series.
4: We've been down in a series before, never in the finals, obviously. But I'm not kicking myself about anything, really. I mean, I'm not worried the slightest.
1: In the slightest, he says. In the slightest.
3: It's aggressive. Makes me put my stank face on when he says that, Josh Graham. Mm-hmm. He should be worried, and Spurs fans should be worried, if Mitch Johnson does not make this one critical tactical adjustment here. You cannot have Victor Wembanyama guarding Karl Anthony Towns. And Jalen Brunson and the other Knicks that got to the Baja and the basket tonight, it was because Victor was guarding Cat. Cat is a legitimate threat from the perimeter. So when he is standing out on the perimeter, Wemby's got to chase him. What does that do? Takes the 7-4 best shot blocker in history of the game out of the paint. If you're Mitch Johnson, put him on Josh Hart. Josh Hart can't outshoot me, damn it. So Wemby can be that guy in the paint still and be able to help as a help defender on the other guys because Josh Hart can't threaten you from the perimeter. Make Mike Brown bench Josh Hart.
1: A couple of things. Number one, I know what get to the Baja means. I'm ready for grammar school. I'm excited. I also have a surprise for you when we get there. BDOT's going to join us. The most entertaining guest in sports talk joins us shortly. Number two. This stat, true. Don't know if it's something that would qualify for weird but true, but you could be the judge. The Knicks have not lost since Karl Anthony Towns started chatting up Anne Hathaway in Devil Wears Prada 2. Noted Knick fan. Anne Hathaway. I don't know if that's going to create some drama in the locker room because she's a noted OG Ananobi fan. OG and Cat, but it's a good time to be Karl Anthony Towns. It's not bad. Getting to Russell Wilson. He announced his retirement on his social media today, which gives us an opportunity to celebrate Russell Wilson for all of his cheesiness. All of the stuff that he might be in the social media age, the most memeable quarterback, mockable quarterback, whether it's the Hawaiian shirt or whatever else. I mean, look no further than the alter ego he created for himself once upon a time on social media. Let's go into the time machine. Bet with DK Sportsbook. 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
5: Tell them now.
3: It's unlimited. Crazy because shortly after saying that, he became glaringly limited. It's amazing. It's literally amazing.
5: Don't forget that Russ, this is probably what got him the CBS gig. Maybe the best pitchman quarterback there is, Broncos Nation, Les Ride, or the time he created his own signature sandwich. But be careful. It's spicy.
7: You want to split this Subway sandwich? It is my signature sandwich. It's called the Danger Witch, and it's dangerously good. Be careful, though. It's spicy. You ever done anything dangerous? That is dangerous. Mm. I've done something like that, too. Listen, one time, never mind. That's too dangerous.
5: It's too dangerous, Linnell. You're not ready for that.
3: I don't want that man on television. You know who I want on TV?
5: Who?
3: I want the man where I can't tell if he's on one of those weird late night ads trying to sell adult videos or.
5: Oh, I know who you're talking about. I want the guy who went viral 10 years ago. He might have scooped Schefter. An announcement came out that the Seahawks had an agreement with Russell, a contract extension. And to paint the picture, because we just have the audio, Russell Wilson is shirtless in his bed with Sierra and breaking NFL news this way.
8: Hey, Seattle. We got a deal.
9: Go Hawks.
8: Go Hawks. But I'm going to see y'all in the morning.
9: Good night.
8: Time for y'all to go to bed.
9: Finally, you can go to sleep.
8: See y'all in the morning.
5: See y'all.
3: I'm not going to lie, bro. The second time hearing that, bro.
5: Mm-hmm.
3: Oh, my God.
5: I don't know what the funniest part is.
3: It's not see funny y'all at in the all. Morning.
5: Is that post-coital or pre-coital?
3: Does coital mean sex?
5: Yes, that's exactly what that means.
3: Oh. I don't know.
5: Yes is the answer, probably. Both, yes. I want that guy, though, on TV. Just give me the first 3 seconds of that again, and that's the guy I want on TV, this guy.
8: Hey, Seattle.
5: Hey, Seattle.
3: Hey, Seattle.
5: What up?
3: Hey, Seattle.
5: Big-ass chain.
3: It's just so, I don't know, sticking out. That's the guy that, like, took Future's baby mom. Like, that guy right there. Like, that's the version of Russell that's near and dear to our hearts, man. Broncos mm-hmm. country. Let's ride.
5: Getting to Myles Garrett. A lot of fallout from the Myles Garrett news of the week. The big trade in the NFL. First up, Les Snead. He was on 97.1 The Fan. Shout out to our friends in L.A. there. And You got Les saying regarding Aaron Donald, we may not be done yet.
10: And it was, let's call it 2 weeks ago last year. I don't want to think like that. I'll let him make that decision. But you know what? If y'all want to, you know, if y'all want to keep talking about it on the radio, and maybe that, you know, inspires him to, you, let's call it, do one last dance.
11: Mm-hmm.
10: Why not? Right. The one thing I do know about him, he's one of those human beings that if he truly doesn't think he can be one of the best, he probably doesn't want to be. It's an interesting personality trait, just kind of.

0: Hull would say. Oh, wow. We're getting back to that again.
1: Yeah.
0: I thought for a second you were going to say the best newsbreaker was Russell Wilson in his bed. Can we one more time just get to that one more time? That this is the top newsbreaker right here? Yeah, potentially. Get back to that one more time.
2: Hey, Seattle.
0: Hey, Seattle. You're going to have an issue trying to block up Aaron Donald and Miles Garrett twice a year. Go Hawks. Hey, Seattle.
1: But
0: have some issues.
1: I do think it's a done deal. And I threw this out, and he kind of no-sold me on it, so I'll try it here again. I'm staking. They should stake their claim, talking about Aaron Donald and Miles Garrett. It's the best defensive line duo.
0: No, I agreed.
1: Ever.
0: I agreed. Mm-hmm.
1: Full stop. Ever.
0: Mm-hmm.
1: Best D tackle of all time. For my money, Miles Garrett is going to go down as the best defensive end of all time. His haircut bothers me. Can I say that? And people at Cleveland, y'all are ready to get y'all jokes off about him because he's now no longer in town. His haircut, his barber in him, his barber must be a Browns fan. His barber must be a Browns fan. Why do I say that? It's the only reason he ended up with a haircut like that. Only a Browns fan capable of doing that with a pair of clippers. You're probably wondering what's the relevance to me talking about his hairline. He's in L.A., baby. City Angels. I know he's got this like cute little Asian chick he walks around with. That's awesome. You thought Mike Vrabel had a problem with infidelity. That's my prediction for Miles Garrett. I think he goes and gets a ring. I think he goes and gets another ring.
0: You know, sold my Clippers joke. It's okay. I deserve that. Jared Verse. He went back in the trade. Mm-hmm. Jared Verse. Poor Dylan Gabriel. Because Jared Verse was wearing number 8. I don't even know if a conversation happened. Did Jared say, hey, I'm number 8 now? Or did he Debo number 8 from Dylan Gabriel? Or was there a negotiation? Did
1: Can
0: he
1: I walk tell you up how to him and
0: say,
1: would?
0: That's my number now?
1: Dylan Gabriel has so little respect in Cleveland and in the football world that I guarantee when he went to his locker this morning, there was probably no jersey in it. They probably took Dylan Gabriel's jersey. He probably was out there with Gabriel on his back today. Honestly, that's how I see Dylan Gabriel getting treated.
0: Oh,
1: he
0: sucked. Poor Dylan Gabriel.
1: Good college quarterback.
0: That's not,
1: great college
0: that's not nice. Jared Verse. Here was Jared with a bar, frankly, when asked about going from a championship contender to the Browns and having to step into the footsteps of maybe the best defensive player in the sport.
3: I'm out here to fill anyone's shoes. Miles, you know, he's a size 13, you know, Nikes, whatever they are. You know, I'm a size, you know, 13 and a half, size 14, Jordans. Like, everybody's different. I'm not here to fill his shoes. I'm here to bring my own. I buy my own. I'm here to work, and I'm here to be the best version of me. The best version of me is going to be the best defensive player in the league, and the best defensive player in the league is going to play for the best defense in the league, and that's why I make myself testament to.
0: You don't hear Thwaiteen? You don't hear that's there's some New York.
1: He has
0: there.
1: A lisp, or he's got an accent. Thwaiteen.
0: No, I hear
1: a lisp. Is he kin to Elmer Fudd?
0: Mm-hmm.
1: 14. I don't know.
0: Thwaiteen.
1: I cannot.
0: Coming up. Well. You got to get it together because we got the most entertaining guest in sports talk taking us to grammar school, plus a surprise for you, Linnell. Make sure you sit still for that. B-Dot, next on Westwood One Sports Night.
4: 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Can Carolina even it up? Game 2 is tomorrow. 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
8: 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Partly cloudy overnight with a low of 58. South winds 5 to 10 miles an hour. Thursday, 86. Chance for storms Thursday night, 65. Temperatures a bit above average Friday and Saturday with highs from the low 80s to the mid 80s. Thunderstorms likely. Friday, slight chance of rain showers on Saturday. Right now, it's 55 degrees. I'm staff meteorologist Megan Mulford on The Zone.
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0: and Linnell Willingham.
1: That's Linnell Willingham. John Graham, the most entertaining guest in sports talk. BDOT has now joined us on Westwood One Sports Nights. And before we get to grammar school, we obviously must start by getting your thoughts on the finals. Game one is in the books. It's an exciting start to the series, and I know you have thoughts. How has your opinion changed on the matchup between the Carolina Hurricanes and the Las Vegas Golden Knights, Dot?
2: It hasn't, man. Listen, let's go Canes. You understand what I'm saying? And I don't care who we play. We could play the Sacramento. It doesn't matter who plays in the finals against my daggone Hurricanes. All I know is we're going to come down there, hit more three-pointers, and score more touchdowns than anybody else out there on the ice. Let's go Canes. I was in there the other night. Con Knipple was there. He was in there right on the siren. Because that's what we do down here when we're Canes fans. And we don't care anything about you Canadians up there that want to play hockey, soccer.
3: Whoa. I will stop you there. We love our Canadian audience here on Westwood Sports Night.
2: No.
3: Shout out to my peeps.
2: Our Canadian audience, absolutely. But if they're fans of anybody other than the Hurricanes, then they can take their shoes off and they can kick rocks. You understand what I'm saying to you? Because it doesn't matter if we're playing the Minnesota Islanders or the Miami Marlins. We get out there on that ice. We come to wreak havoc and score more touchdowns than anybody else on the ice.
3: Turn me up. I'm a Hurricanes fan at this point. Damn.
1: Do you think Dot knows that the Miami Marlins are an actual sports team?
3: Yeah, 100%.
1: Okay.
3: It's a bit.
1: There's our coverage of the finals for this segment. Glad we got that in the books.
3: That was incredible, Josh.
1: Let's get into grammar school now. It was and very informative. Game two tomorrow night. I was at game one, not going to be in the building for game two between the Canes and the Vegas Golden Knights because I'm going to be right here on Westwood One Sports Night. All right, grammar school, would you like to explain the rules to the uninitiated, Dot?
2: It's very simple, man. I have three words or phrases of the urban vernacular. I give Josh these words and phrases, and if he can get two out of three correct, he gets a satisfactory grade in his grammar school class for today. Now, he has one lifeline, and he can use L-Dub for that lifeline, but L-Dub has gotten weakly annoyed at
3: annoyed at times with just the lack of comprehension. But continue.
1: This started as Linnell being a hype man and being so excited and so supportive. Mm-hmm. And now it's like we're a married couple where it's my wife, half the comment she says to me is, why aren't you doing this? And why aren't you doing that? That's the point in the relationship for me and Linnell now, where it's just disappointment that's setting in. Okay.
3: I got faith in you this week, though, Josh. I'm refreshed. I feel great. I was saying I'm back on vacation. I'm feeling good. I'll have confidence in you tonight.
1: See, I have a little bit of vacay this weekend, so let's hope that I'm refreshed enough to do well. Doc?
2: And I'm going on vacation tomorrow. I'm headed to Cancun in the morning, guys. That's what it's about. Yeah.
1: Yeah. Hopefully the Canes won't be joining you shortly. Okay. What is the first thing you got for us?
2: Josh, if she's got hammer time in her shoes,
1: Hammer time in her shoes.
2: Mm-hmm.
1: I'm going to assume that means she has, I'm split. I don't know if this has something to do with nails, like nail polish, or if it has something to do with having like bedazzled shoes, if you will. Say it one more time.
2: She's got hammer time in her shoes.
3: Think about it, Josh. It can't be something polite.
1: Okay. Hammer time in her shoes.
2: Well, now you're doing too much. You're doing too much.
3: And I don't even know the word. I don't even know the definition of the word. That's the crazy part.
1: Hammer time in her shoes. I'm going to assume that you are hammer time in her shoes. You're right. It doesn't sound kind, but I don't know what.
3: Did you spend a lot of time on each question during tests when you were in college and in high school?
2: Absolutely.
3: Even the multiple choice ones?
2: Mm-hmm. Yeah.
1: Hey, there's A, there's B. It could be C.
3: It could be, you know.
1: Possibly it's D. I'm going to say that this means that somebody
4: has big feet.
2: Is that your final answer?
4: Yeah.
2: See, Hammer Time in her shoes is like, that's some 90s slang. And if you watch the movie Boomerang with Eddie Murphy.
4: Boomerang, yeah.
2: You've seen Boomerang.
3: I haven't seen Boomerang.
4: Yeah. Where Halle Berry's supposed to be like the not attractive friend.
2: Right, yeah. And Robin Givens is the heartthrob. Oh, she's just so. But the thing is, he didn't like women who had ugly feet. Like, he didn't like women who had Hammer Time in their shoes. You dig what I'm saying? Hammer Time in your shoes is ugly feet, Josh.
3: That would have been my guess.
4: Mean ugly.
3: It would have been my guess, and I had no clue prior to finding out the definition what it was.
4: Well, now, I know you're not a big movie guy, but it is true.
3: I haven't seen Boomerang either.
4: They didn't let Eddie Murphy in movies have sex for about like 10 years, 15 years. So they tried to make up for it in one movie in Boomerang. And Halle Berry is just, she's supposed to be the non-attractive one, like the friend that you overlook. Halle Berry, everybody.
2: You've never seen Boomerang, Linnell?
3: There's a lot of movies I haven't seen that I probably should have seen.
4: I think that's a pretty good pitch. It's kind of like last night. This is an actual thing that happened. I'm at the hockey game. I go to the media center, and there are three guys in suits standing around a drink cooler. And one of them is holding a can of cheer wine. These guys are confused. They're like, they're from Canada. They're Canadian media covering the Stanley Cup Finals. And I'm like, do you guys not know what cheer wine is? Like, no, could you tell us? Yes, I can. It's like Cherry Coke on steroids. And then they pause for a second, and two of the three went and grabbed the cheer wine. Ambassador of North Carolina.
3: They probably thought they were about to get hammered off some cheer wine.
2: Yeah, you are. That was
4: is that a good way to? Okay, thank you. Okay, perfect. I'm 0-1. What's the next word here? And I hope that was a good pitch for Boomerang, Linnell. You could check that one out.
2: Great movie. It's my mom's favorite movie of all time.
4: That's a weird movie for your mom to admit is her favorite movie.
2: I'm talking about of all.
4: See, but then again, my mom, her favorite movie is Pretty Woman. I don't know if that's the best movie to admit it's your favorite movie either. Okay, what's next?
3: Seen neither, so that's tough.
2: Overly, Josh. If someone says something is overly and they use it, I feel like we've given you this. I feel like this is this.
3: No. Don't you even make that face. Do not make that face.
2: Yeah.
3: When he said it's been given to you, what do you think, he lying?
2: Yeah.
3: You think he's pretending?
4: I don't know if he gave it to me or not.
3: You don't know if he gave it to you.
4: Can you use it in a sentence at least?
2: See, here we go. No, I cannot because.
3: And honestly, you shouldn't be. We need to make a new rule.
4: Okay, because I think I know the answer. I think overly means doing too much.
2: Is that your final answer?
4: Yeah.
2: Did you see Linnell?
4: I see Linnell. If you're watching.
3: So why did you say yeah when he asked you what was your final answer? I'm trying to help you out. I'm doing extra. I'm literally walking the top. I'm putting my foot up to the line.
4: Overly.
3: In terms of cheating. And you're not even paying attention.
4: I'd say you were acting overly.
3: No, Josh. go to your Instagram right now. And I commented on your photo. Overly trim.
2: Remember that? I think we had this exact same conversation the last time I gave you overly.
3: No. I feel like I'm having deja. Am I here right now? Am I asleep?
4: I need to avenge myself because I have a surprise for Linnell that will cheer him up at the end of this. It's Grammar School. It's BDOT. It's Westwood One Sports Night. Most entertaining guest in sports talk joins us each week. That's Linnell Willingham. I'm Josh Graham. I need to get one right because I'm not going 0-3.
3: The only surprise you need to be giving me is going 3-for-3 on Grammar School.
4: Well, that,
3: I don't even want to know what the surprise is at this point. Overly, Josh?
4: Okay.
3: I use it on the show. I use it when talking to you. It's one of them ones. This is where my frustration comes in. Because you're not getting it. You know what I'm saying? And we're doing this. We're having fun. But at some point, I mean, damn, I can only imagine what the listeners are thinking. They're probably throwing hands at the steering wheel and some more.
4: Usually, I try to see what.
3: Especially on Miami audience. You can be Miami, Atlanta.
4: Usually I keep a tertiary idea of what's going on in the comments. I'm not looking at you right now. I don't even want to. Okay, what's the last one? Also, I don't go there because I don't want hints. What is the last grammar school word?
3: I'm about to lose it.
2: Cardi B and Meg Thee Stallion had a song called WAP.
4: Yes. I can't say it on air. No.
3: That's my dog. That's when you finish strong, you know what I'm talking about? That's when I got something for you. You know what I'm saying?
4: There's some whores in this house.
3: Yeah. Say it again, Josh. Because you know what we're about to end it with. So you might as well set the tone. Out there, there's some hoes in this house. I wish I was talking about mine.
4: Is that the question you had? What does WAP stand for?
2: Yeah, what's WAP? WAP. What's WAP, Josh?
3: Is that one of them joints where it's like a bonus question? Like, you ain't got to answer it, but you get the credit for it?
2: By him turning burgundy and saying, burgundy. I can't say it on air?
3: Yeah.
2: That lets me know he knows exactly what it is.
4: Uh-huh. Wimby and...
3: Your aura level rising by the moment, bro.
4: Okay, here's the surprise I have for Linnell. So I'm glad I didn't need a lifeline. I should have used it on the second one. It's bad gamesmanship on my part. Mm-hmm. Let's see. I'm the one that was tested on three terms here. It's only right that you get tested as well, because this weekend, Linnell, is the third leg of the Triple Crown. Belmont Stakes are this weekend, which means it is time for an impromptu edition of Horse or Rock Band, because Dot, you can use Dot as a lifeline on one of these.
3: Hold on, though. Can you read out my stats? Can you do it for real? And that's where I'm from, my weight, my height. I went undefeated. Oh, excuse me. I had one loss. Yeah. I had one loss the last time we played this game.
4: Yeah. So here we go.
3: I need you to let that be known. I know
4: that
3: I just said it.
4: That was in a best of seven. I got three here. I have three names. You just got to tell me if the name I'm about to give you is the actual name of a horse competing in the Belmont Stakes this weekend, or it's a one-hit wonder band. Like, these are bands that actually put out hits. You might actually know some of the songs.
3: Yeah.
4: But they're from the 70s and the 80s, so you might not go back that far. Okay. Here we go. First name. And you have Dot as a lifeline if you need him.
3: Watch how I use him.
4: First name, Devo. Horse or
3: Devo?
4: Band. Devo. D-E-V as in Victor. O. Devo.
3: I'm going to horse.
4: Devo is a band.
3: Damn it.
4: Whip it good. God. 80s.
3: Wow. Okay. Hmm? Dun, dun,
4: dun, dun, dun. Whip it. Yeah. Okay. Next one. Power Shift. Band or horse. And by the way, before you think there's some like some chicanery that I put this together, I just put three names in a randomizer. I don't select the order of these things.
3: No.
4: Read into it that way.
3: Is there a chance that this one could double as a horse and a rock band?
4: Possibly, but that's why the key of one hit, like there's like a hit. You would, if it was a band, you would know it for all three of these, is what I'm saying. If it was a band. Or I guess.
3: Like, Power Shift sounds real bandy to me. It just sounds like a group of dudes power shifted. Power shifting all over the damn place. That's what it. I'm gonna go Power Shift band. My god! Ho! I didn't hit the buzzer.
4: Nope, you did. Power Shift's a horse, and it has. It's in post.
3: You gotta give me that one sooner, bro.
2: I didn't know.
3: I was going off Josh.
2: I was going off Josh.
3: Okay, man. Are you kidding me? And I talked all that junk before we started. You know what?
4: That leaves one more. Let's see if you go 0-3. I at least salvage.
3: Oh, no, I'm not going 0-3.
4: Okay. The last name and horse and the Belmont Stakes.
3: I promise you, I'm not going
4: 0-3. Rock band. Wild Cherry. And no, you have Dot as a lifeline.
3: No, that's exactly why I wanted my lifeline on the last one. No. So I can't go 0-3.
4: Wild Cherry.
3: The worst possible circumstances and scenario, because I'm that type of guy.
4: That's how
3: I get that. I'm going to use my lifeline.
4: All right, Dot.
2: Wild Cherry is 100% a band, brother.
3: Mm.
2: Yeah, that's a band. Wild Cherry. And I'm familiar with the song, the hit song.
4: Want to sing it?
2: Yeah. Now I'll wait till you tell us what it is. Wild Cherry is a horse.
4: What do you think it is? Is it a horse or a band?
2: I think it's a band, but the way you're laughing makes me think I'm wrong. But I think band. I'm saying band. Band.
3: Let me sing the song. You want me to sing the... He is totally BSing right now.
4: Is it a band or a horse?
2: It's a band. I said
4: I'm
2: band.
4: I'm asking Linnell. He has to lock in the answer. You have to lock in the answer.
3: Oh, okay. Look. It's a horse.
4: Final answer?
3: Yeah, final answer.
4: Play that funky music.
2: Big white boy. Yes,
3: sir.
4: We're both getting ripped in the comments now.
2: Should have listened to your boy, man. I told you it's a band.
4: There you go.
3: They get like a post rock band or horse interview. just to set the record straight. You see how you just fail weekly at grammar school and do nothing to improve the PR? This is me right away trying to damage control. Just ask me a couple questions here real quick.
4: Yeah, I was scared of John Tortorella last night. I didn't ask him any questions in the post game, even though his team won. He's still intimidating. So asking Linnell a question. Linnell, how did you feel about your approach to Horse or Rock Band this time?
3: Yeah, I mean, we're on to the next one. We got to continue to get better, man. Just get better.
4: Do you think
2: I'd like to come in as the coach here and say when I popped up and saw that he was a black man,
3: yeah,
2: he was exactly who I thought he was.
3: Well, yeah, we're on to
2: the next band or on to the next rock bands and horses.
4: Not the greatest showing and grammar school or in horse or rock band this time. B-Dot, you have to close out this segment the right way. Usually at this time, D-Day would be telling us what story he has ahead. Mm-hmm. Instead, you punctuate this segment the right way as we try to soar like a rocket ship on a Wednesday night, early Thursday morning, Westwood One Sports Night.
2: Well, when you're in the Bay Area, you know, different types of vehicles, you hit switches. But around here, we just want you to keep listening.
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0: That is Linnell Willingham. I'm Josh Graham. Thanks to BDOT for joining us. Always makes things fun.
1: Good job, buddy. You did good, man. I'm proud of you. You did good.
0: We talking to Peyton? Shout out to Peyton. Making it happen over there. And to Popular.
1: In grammar school. You did a good job.
0: Well, I just didn't do as bad as you did.
1: Pissed me off, but that's all right.
0: I just didn't do as bad as you did in Horse or Rock Band.
1: Yeah. It's all right. We just got to be better, man. And we will be moving forward.
0: Speaking of getting better, do you want to get back into the stream yard, into the jumping in here, hanging out with us?
1: That's embarrassing.
0: Video-wise?
1: Oh.
0: Yeah. Some people are just...
1: I hate.
0: We need to close things out in style. We probably need to do a straw poll of figuring out a better name for this segment, because I was watching Game 7 of Thunder Spurs with a dentist who, big fan of the show, catches the last hour of what we do to start their day. So some will note, putting the show to bed, well, this is the start of my day. I'm not putting this thing to bed yet. So we just, right now it's put it to bed, and I think we might need to workshop things just a little bit. What do you think, Linnell?
1: I hear you. I like put it to bed. It fits. Yeah. I'm comfortable. Mm-hmm. You got to get comfortable being uncomfortable. Maybe that's my problem.
0: That's it. What's that?
1: I don't want to mess with it, so I'm not even going to throw out my suggestion. Because I like putting it to bed. And I like telling Oliver to play those sleepy tunes whenever.
0: I'm about the sleepy tunes, but what was the name in your head?
1: The wrap-up. It was bad. Come on, John. Why the hell would you put me on the spotlight? I told you it was bad.
0: Well, no, there's no bad ideas in a brainstorm. That's what we
1: Whoever
0: what we
1: told you that participation that trophy idea. Ass line, that's a
2: tough idea.
1: It's a terrible
2: we need
1: ass
2: to be honest
1: idea.
2: With each other.
0: Yeah, that's it. But that you got to have the freedom, the license, though, to let it fly and not be afraid that you're going to get dunked on if you come up with an idea that isn't so good. That's why there are no bad ideas in the brainstorm.
1: Dream on.
0: Make sure if you haven't already, subscribe to the podcast, subscribe to the YouTube channel. However and wherever you listen or watch, greatly appreciate that. Drake Toll, he's next up to have control of the steering wheel, taking it on from here.
1: You look like you didn't have control of the steering wheel.
0: 10-2. That's where the hands are.
1: I'm more of a just keep it at... More of a keep a left-handed seven type of guy.
0: At the top, just one on midnight and rocket.
1: Mm-hmm. I drive at 7. My left hand. That's 7.
0: Hey, Seattle. Let's close things out by putting this show to bed.
2: Would you guys consider yourself to be foodies?
0: Yes.
1: Yes. I love food. I'm fat.
2: Do you like to try new things? Explore different avenues.
0: You are not.
1: If I want to body shame myself, Josh Graham, guess what I'm going to do? Body shame myself. It's motivation for me to continue to go on 3.5 mile walks. My 30-pound weight.
0: When's the last time you went on a 3.5 mile walk?
1: Today. It's why I can't breathe.
0: Huh. Makes sense.
1: No, yes, it doesn't make sense, Josh. It doesn't make sense, actually.
2: It's going to cost him dollars.
1: I'm going to urge your care tonight, pal. We had an antihistamine. What a word.
0: I'm sorry. Did I miss the story? What am I missing?
1: You know what? I'm going to stop being Kawhi Leonard to the show or Tony Allen to the show.
0: I meant the day. I thought, was there, did I miss the end of the story? I'm sorry.
1: No, I was too busy sliding my feet. Or backpedaling. I can be a defensive back too.
0: There's a Kawhi Leonard joke I really badly want to make.
2: We're trying to
0: get this show on track. I'm LeBron at the free throw line, and Kawhi checks in, and I'm like, oh bleep.
1: What a moment. Yeah. I'm glad that we have cameras on these guys so we can see moments like that. Denton, I'm sorry.
0: No, but seriously, where were we at? Why did we get on this track? I'm confused. I'm genuinely confused, D-Day.
1: I kind of now just want to cut Denton off every time he tries to talk.
2: Don't make me bring out the big guns. I got them in the chamber, bro. Be careful now. You're gonna be joining the team soon. I stumbled across a story that there's a mummy in Europe, and inside the mummy in Europe was yeast. And a group of individuals in Europe are making bread out of the yeast that was in the stomach of a mummy. So because you guys are foodies, are you eating mummy yeast bread? That's not what it's called. I'm workshopping the name.
0: Thank you.
2: Mommy, you're welcome.
0: A lot of name workshopping in this segment. Linnell, what is the craziest thing that you have tried?
1: I had a cicada my first day ever on Sports Talk Radio in D.C.
0: Okay, you lost a bet to eat a cicada.
1: I had a cicada dipped in Polynesian sauce.
0: Speaking of lost bets.
2: To do it.
1: Oh, God damn it.
0: Last dab.
1: That was the last dab right there.
0: Need to pay off that bet.
1: I'll never dab again. I know, Josh. Damn. I have a feeling like you want something bad to happen to me when I try the last dab.
0: Well,
1: is that what this is about?
0: In order for us to do more bets, we need to pay off previous
1: the first
0: bets.
1: One.
0: In order. Yeah. That's how that works. Like, we still have to wait and see where Milwaukee or where Giannis is going to end up this summer. God. I need to revisit what exactly that bet was. Do you even remember what that bet was?
1: No,
0: I don't.
1: I think it was karaoke. Sincerely. And I told you all I can sing better than everybody you know.
0: Oh, that's right. Mm-hmm. It is an audience choice and a joint decision where we get to pick what somebody sings karaoke-wise. Mm-hmm. That's outstanding. Depending on where Giannis ends up. But no, I don't think I'd eat.
1: No, I'm sorry, go ahead.
0: Well, what's something you actually saw on a menu and selected? Like going out of your comfort zone, not because you lost a bet on a radio station.
1: I had oysters a couple months ago.
0: Heard you. I was thinking, like, have you ever had alligator before? Have you ever had gator?
1: Mm-mm.
0: Or raccoon?
1: Gator bots. I eat a lot of carryout, and a lot of people in the DMV region like to pretend that there may be some meow and roofs in the chicken. So,
0: have you ever had Rocky Mountain oysters? You said oysters.
1: I thought you were about to start barking. I'll tell you. No, I've never had Rocky Mountain anything, actually.
2: Thank God.
0: Do you know what Rocky Mountain oysters are?
1: No. Is it like poop or something? Sorry.
0: Testicles of bulls. Bulls.
1: Oh, I wanted to go testicles. On Fear Factor once, because fear is not a factor for me. I would have eaten the cow testicle.
0: It's good, though. Rocky Mountain oysters, bull testicles.
1: You're not going to tell me that bull testicles are good. You're not.
0: It's very good. It's like a delicacy there. For real.
1: What?
0: Yeah, like in Colorado. Yeah, multiple times.
2: You love those testicles.
0: Rocky Mountain oysters.
1: Why do they call it Rocky Mountain oysters instead of bulls?
2: Well, balls don't fly off the menu.
1: Well, that's true.
0: That's exactly it. Rocky Mountain oysters has a little bit more of a ring to it.
1: It just
0: confuses Fear Factor,
1: people.
0: Yeah. Fear Factor, when I was a kid, biggest thing. And when it was parodied on Chappelle's Show, height of entertainment. My feet are strong, Joe Rogan. Hot sauce.
1: His career arc is one of the more interesting ones talking about Joe Rogan. I used to really like
0: yada
1: that
0: yada yada.
1: My favorite episode Chappelle of Chappelle Show is when they did The Real World.
0: Oh my God.
1: That was crazy.
0: What was the name of the girl in that again?
1: I don't know, but it was Walter.
0: Lisa.
1: Lisa, but Rhonda.
0: I also had sex with Lisa.
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14: Tonight, game one of the NBA Finals. The New York Knicks at the San Antonio Spurs. The hype for this matchup is justified. Brunson and Wemby are the two biggest stars in the NBA Finals. Stopping both will be the key for each team in this series. Brunson 6'2", Wemby 7'4". Different size, different games, both in the NBA Finals. I'm Chris Fleck.
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29: You know, I go up there a little bit early and spend time. I always look forward to those couple of weeks just being at home. We get to race, obviously, Sunday at the big track and then get to run the super late model in Berlin a couple of days later. So it's just a fun couple of weeks for me. Yeah, with one race a year up there now, it's, you know, a little bit more special to everybody in that area getting to go down there. But it's also just fun to have friends and family out there. You know, you always think of great scenarios, right? And winning at Michigan is one of those. So always a lot of high hopes for me and high expectations going back.
23: I'm Susie Armstrong. 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
1: Well, we did battle with this insect back in the 1960s, and it looks like we're going to do battle again. Come on in, everybody. It's a Thursday morning. I am the fabulous Farm Babe Pam Yonke. This is the Midwest Farm Report. Yesterday, the U.S. Department of Agriculture confirmed the first case of New World screwworm in Texas. Now, let me start by telling you, this is not a food safety issue, not in the least, but it is a livestock issue, and we'll be talking about it as the morning unfolds. What is it? How did it get here? What do Wisconsin livestock owners have to know about? All those details on the way. We're also catching up this morning with Colin Artema. He's one of the dairy analysts with EverAg. We're going to find out if anything's happening on the dairy front relative to this announcement. And more importantly, how is dairy movement happening these days? Are we seeing our international market stay open? Colin's going to join us for the latest on that. Weather-wise, Stumacher Ag Meteorologist is just around the corner with weather details. Looks like it's going to be a sunny day today, a little on the warm side. Highs today around 85 with winds out of the southwest, 5 to 15 miles an hour. Why are the winds going to be so strong? Because it's starting to bring in a new weather system that we'll start noticing probably as soon as this afternoon into the overnight hours. That's when showers and possibly thunderstorms start to develop. By tomorrow morning, we'll probably be talking about rainfall reporters. Tomorrow, rain and thunder kind of all through the day. Tomorrow's highs around 82. Saturday, another slight chance of showers in the morning. Hopefully won't disrupt cows on the concourse. Saturday's highs expected to be a warm 85 degrees. Sunday, another chance of showers. Sunny, 85. Like I said, Stu will break it all down for us coming up in about 15 minutes. Just around the corner, Stephanie Hoff joining us for one of her last stories with the Midwest Farm Report, focused in on the Dairy Innovation Hub and why our three agriculture college deans stand in support of that effort. Stand by.
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4: You can ask anyone involved with the UW Dairy Innovation Hub. One of the greatest benefits of this initiative is that brilliant minds are collaborating across three campuses, all for the betterment of America's dairyland. I'm Stephanie Hoff from the southern end of the world's longest barn in Madison. I had the pleasure of sitting down with the Agriculture College deans at UW-Madison, UW-Platteville, and UW-River Falls, and we explore how the Dairy Hub fuels groundbreaking research from everything from 3D printing with spoiled milk to sustainable nutrient modeling, all while navigating the economic realities of state funding. We begin with the UW-Madison College of Agricultural and Life Sciences Dean, Glenda Gillespie, who underscores the collaboration between these three campuses.
5: One thing that has been spectacular is working together with the other two campuses, UW-Platteville and UW-River Falls. Getting to meet their deans and talk about the broader agriculture and education nexus within the state of Wisconsin. So that's my number one.
4: And it was hard for the deans to do, but eventually I got them to pick one Dairy Innovation Hub project that stands out to them for one reason or another. Carrie Keller, the interim dean of the College of Business, Industry, Life Science, and Agriculture at UW-Platteville, likes that there's a new use for spoiled milk.
6: We try to be really interdisciplinary in our approach, and so we have faculty fellows that reach and extend beyond traditional agricultural discipline. So we had both a chemist and a mechanical engineer, Professors Obliadon and Wu, work together to create a new patent to make 3D printing material out of spoiled milk. And I think that's a really great example that when you open up the world of dairy to other scholars, they're able to help us think through our problem solving in different ways. We are hosting the Dairy Summit in November, and we're hoping we're going to be able to highlight that research there.
4: Michael Orth, Dean of the College of Agriculture, Food, and Environmental Sciences at UW River Falls, picked a sweeter project.
0: So one of our researchers has done, this is going to be bad, but on lactose-free ice cream. I really like ice cream. And she did a project, Dr. Grace Lewis, on trying to make, you know, lactose-free ice cream that could be a little more affordable. The benefit of it, the research was just getting to eat the ice cream. So a lot of the ice cream, in fact, there's still some of it that's for sale. So that was probably, again, a little bit of a selfish reason, but I really enjoyed that research project. So no, I wasn't an official taste tester, but she made different kinds, different batches, and we still have some that we sell at our Freddy's Dairy Bar.
4: And Dean Gillespie picked a project close to her own background.
5: Well, my background is in phosphorus, so I am very interested in the nutrient strategies and the students who work on both soil and water nutrients and the modeling that takes place in the SNAP Plus. I think that's really fascinating, and new strategies to help contain phosphorus and nitrogen.
4: A shared win for all three campuses is the student impact and workforce development that takes place within the UW Dairy Innovation Hub.
0: You know, UW Wisconsin River Falls, it's been predominantly a teaching university, undergraduate teaching. And with the Dairy Innovation Hub, it has brought researchers in that we typically have not had. But what that has done, not only the research they do for the Dairy Innovation Hub, but it has given a lot of our undergraduate students an opportunity to get involved in cutting-edge research and, getting to use equipment they typically wouldn't have, getting involved in projects that are very relevant to the dairy industry. So it's really added a nice piece to our portfolio.

0: industry. With our Pioneer Farm, we have a lot of really great opportunities to do really impactful and applied research, and I think that's really what especially Platteville and River Falls are really committed to in our work with the Dairy Innovation Hub. We have three current faculty fully as part of our DIH hub, and we're welcoming a fourth one in the fall.
1: But along with these wins and big highlights also come barriers. There's an economic reality to being state funded. We're entering an election season. That means new candidates that may not be familiar with the Dairy Innovation Hub when it comes time to write the next biennial state budget.
2: One of the things to remember, this funding started in around 2019 or 20, and it hasn't adjusted for inflation. So one of the things that, you know, and we've talked as a leadership group a little bit about this, is that we would really like to see some kind of increase to really help with that, because fringe benefit costs for employees, cost of doing business, so to speak, has all gone up. So those dollars, albeit they're really good, are, you know, they're shrinking. So I think in the next biennium, you know, some type of adjustment, if we can, you know, I don't know what the number is. We actually applied this last year to get an increase to it, and I think we were really close, but it didn't happen. But I think to really keep the momentum going, I think some kind of budget adjustment would be helpful on the increase to really help just with inflation and the cost of operating. I think you get a really good return on investment. So last year, if I understood correctly, the researchers that were part of the Dairy Innovation Hub, from an external grant perspective, brought in more grant dollars than actually were from the state funds. In other words, basically, it's like leveraging dollars, right? So there's a really good return on investment having this program in the state.
1: And make no mistake, this leadership trio plans to advocate for the needs of the UW Dairy Innovation Hub, beginning at the grassroots level.
0: We are hosting the Lafayette County Dairy Breakfast, and we certainly will have a variety of politicians participate in supporting that event. And I think that's a really wonderful opportunity for us to come together as a community and celebrate all the good things that dairy are doing.
3: Yeah, so we have events all summer long at our research stations. We have 12 ag research stations throughout the state, plus a group of stations that are closer here to Madison, so really 13 overall. And we like to get out and interact with the public. We like to talk to people about Dairy Innovation Hub. And many of our research stations, most specifically Marshfield and Arlington, support the dairy research that we do. So, yeah, talking to the public, talking to state lawmakers, we invite state lawmakers and local officials to these events. And last year we had, through concerted efforts, we had a huge increase in the number of lawmakers that came to those events.
0: You know, at the end of the day, University of Wisconsin-Platteville is committed to being good stewards of place, and the Dairy Innovation Hub allows us to do that on a regular basis. And so I think it really benefits all the constituents it's trying to benefit, and we're just working to make sure that we're getting that message out there of what the impact of the DIH is.
1: Carrie Keller is the interim dean of the College of Business, Industry, Life Science, and Agriculture at UW-Platteville. You also heard from Dean Glenda Gillespie. She leads the College of Agricultural and Life Sciences at UW-Madison. And, of course, Michael Orth, dean of the College of Agriculture, Food, and Environmental Sciences at UW-River Falls. As you heard in the interviews, all three leaders at these campuses verbally commit to the continued success of the UW Dairy Innovation Hub. Again, this is a 7.8 million dollar annual state-funded initiative in Wisconsin. It leverages research across those three campuses to maintain Wisconsin's global leadership in dairying. From the southern end of the world's longest barn in Madison, I'm Stephanie Hoff.
4: 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Stay tuned as ag meteorologist Stu Muck gives you the latest forecast in just moments, right here on the Midwest Farm Report.
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4: 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Let's find out more on what's coming our way weather-wise. Stu Muck, ag meteorologist, joining this morning. So your brother from another mother is up in the La Crosse area for a field day that's going to be bringing in folks all afternoon. And
5: Did he take shade?
4: Well, see, that's what I was going to say. I know that he was very concerned about that rain coming in early. I don't know that he thought a lot about the potential heat you're bringing today.
5: Yeah, we are going to warm up, and it's going to get humid. The rain starts to build into western Wisconsin. I mean, by the end of his day at La Crosse, there may be some raindrops. But before that, it's going to warm up. The humidity is going to rise up. And unfortunately, I have to say, you know, we're not a real big fan of really warm temps and high humidity. But I think that's something that's going to be kind of flirting around the edges here as we head toward the weekend. And becoming more likely once we look toward next week. I looked ahead again, and by midweek, 90s aren't going to be out of the question in Wisconsin. But we've got a ways to go to get there. There's a front pulling into northwest Minnesota, extending down to South Dakota. Rain is out ahead of that boundary, just on the far northwestern edge of Wisconsin. This starting to build over the St. Croix River. Now that activity extends all the way down to south central Minnesota, north central Iowa. That front's not going to scream right in here today, but as it pushes in, some rain will be developing. Rain is more likely statewide and just into Friday, and then we warm it up for the weekend. Of course, so we're talking rain amounts generally. We're going to talk some half to one inch amounts, I think, across southern Wisconsin, southwest Wisconsin, La Crosse down toward Platteville, and into Minnesota and Iowa in the bullseye for what could be a little more severe weather. Otherwise, the rest of us just, you know, kind of garden variety showers or storms. There's some indication they're talking a hail possibility. I wouldn't put a lot of faith in that, but it is a chance. Not much we can do about it at all. Rain amounts will definitely be a little lighter the further you head off to the northwest. But nonetheless, rain, and that develops certainly for all of us by tonight, lasts into Friday. The weekend starts to dry out and stay more warm and more sticky with that slight chance of a little hit or miss type shower or storm, that possibility popping up a bit later Sunday on toward Monday or Tuesday. Not a big rain event at that point, but just because of heat and humidity building in and a lot of instability in the atmosphere, those possibilities will linger. I'll have forecast details after this.
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5: Yeah, you and I aren't fans of hot weather.
4: No.
5: It's going to start to build on in, so let's get braced for it. Our Revolutions Plastics forecast is for mostly sunny skies today and a warm one. A lot of low to mid-80s, and there is just that rain chance in the west. Eau Claire up toward Hayward, Park Falls could be a little rain yet before the day is out, maybe even just at La Crosse by late today. But those mid and upper 80s with the southwest winds at 5 to 15. More clouds, showers, there may be some thunderstorms late in the nighttime. I'm anticipating nighttime temps to hold in the low to mid-60s, very mild, kind of muggy. Southwest winds 5 to 10. The rain chance certainly lasting into Friday. More clouds, but some clearing, I'd say, on and off in the day, and especially in the west. We'll clear skies out later Friday. Very close to 80 in the west, low 80s elsewhere. Winds will become west later, 5 to 15. And there may still be a little rain chance early on into Saturday, Pam, but it's not going to be a big deal. Mostly sunny skies, but we start warming it up again, mid-80s, I'd say, for Saturday. Mid and upper 80s for Sunday with some sunshine, and next week it's going to be warm.
4: Oh, well, I looked at the calendar. At least it is not Wisconsin FFA convention next week.
5: Okay, so nobody's going to be passing out corduroy jackets in the
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4: 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All right, man, we'll catch up with you tomorrow and see what has already unfolded, okay?
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4: Kristen Krokowski is a commercial horticulture educator at UW-Madison, and she works with produce food safety every day. She explained to me that in many food production processes, something called a kill step is applied. A kill step is when heat is applied to kill possible foodborne pathogens. She went on to explain that because produce doesn't go through this production process, it's important that farmers work to reduce risk from the very beginning. She walks us through some of the things produce farmers keep an eye on to reduce the risk of contamination.
5: So one of the things we look at a lot is making sure that the water they're using and growing is safe and that that's not a source of contamination. We try to make sure that there aren't people or animals in the field that could potentially cause contamination. Okay. It's just a lot of it is thinking through things, and a lot of growers have already been doing all the really safe things, but sometimes it's a little bit of tweaking, and sometimes we have growers that are just like, oh, I had no idea, and it's a simple enough fix. So especially for our smaller growers, it's not a burdensome regulation, but they're more than happy to do what they need to do to try to make sure that they're selling safe, healthy produce.
6: Well, you talk about paying attention to the water that we're using. What are some of those things that if we see, we should maybe take a look at doing things a little differently?
5: So if we are in a situation where you have surface water, like a irrigation pond on your farm, and you see lots of wildlife visiting it for a source of water, chances are they're not just drinking there. They might be pooping there, and you definitely do not want animal feces in your irrigation water. So you might do something like putting up a fence or making that inaccessible in some other way.
6: And are there regulations that we need to worry about following when it comes to the safety of that water?
5: So there are definitely regulations. The question is to what extent and how much record keeping you have to do. So we try to train all of our produce growers to kind of recognize the concerns that there are around water. But certain size farms that aren't selling mainly directly to consumers are ones that have a kind of a tighter regulation and an inspection process. Yeah. So we try to make sure that the folks who aren't under that inspection process are doing all the right things. They just don't have to do quite as much record keeping and keeping track of things as a larger firm might.
4: Kristen Krokowski, commercial horticulture educator at UW-Madison, says that if you have concerns with produce you're buying directly from the farmer, it's best to ask the farmer. They take great care in raising quality produce and are the best source of information for their crop.
6: For the Midwest Farm Report, I'm Kylie Allen.
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9: Boy, get ready to manage the heat starting today around Wisconsin. Not just for you. Of course, I want you taking care of you, but you also have to think about your livestock. Make sure you're leaving plenty of water and shade available for your pets as well. Glad you're along with us on a Thursday morning. I am the fabulous Farm Babe Pam Yonke. This is the Midwest Farm Report. We're going to be talking about the dairy markets. Colin Artema, one of the dairy analysts with EverAg, joining us live in about 15 minutes. International trade is so critically important to U.S. dairy. How's that holding up, or isn't it? We'll find out what Colin has to say about that. Previous EverAg guests had told us that they expected dairy might get a shot in the arm from the World Cup activities that are happening on the East Coast. Maybe Colin knows something about that as well. Yeah, we've got all kinds of questions for him as we roll through the morning. If you've got questions or want to contribute, maybe suggest a story, always like to remind you the talk text line is always open. 877-301-FARM. That's 877-301-3276. I imagine by this time tomorrow morning, some of you rainfall reporters will be using that artery of communication to let me know what's going on in your backyard. So today is the fourth day of June. What in the world happened on this day? Well, let's start off in 1942. Today was the beginning of the Battle of Midway. One of the most decisive U.S. victories against Japan during World War II started at the Battle of Midway. It began on this day back in 1942. On this day, 1989, the Tiananmen Square massacre unfolded. Literally about a half million to a million Chinese students gathered in Tiananmen Square protesting basically the strength of the government. And on this day, the government decided to retaliate back, shooting directly into the crowd. The Tiananmen Square massacre on this day back in 1989. And on this day, 2003, Martha Stewart got indicted for securities fraud and obstruction of justice. Remember, she ultimately spent time behind bars. It started on this day back in 2003 with Martha Stewart. A couple of happy birthdays for you this morning. Happy birthday to actress International Children's Spokesperson Angelina Jolie, 51 years young. And that crazy guy, Russell Brand, he turns 51 today as well. And now you know. Well, I want all my livestock producers to know, yesterday, the U.S. Department of Agriculture confirmed what we had been worried about, the very first case of New World screwworm confirmed at a cow-calf operation in La Pryor, Texas. U.S. Ag Secretary Brooke Rollins informed the nation that it had been confirmed in the umbilical cord of an eight-week-old calf in La Pryor, Texas. And she says the agency has already responded.
10: We are taking immediate action this afternoon and evening, has already begun to deploy to contain and eradicate this case of the New World Screwworm in South Texas. We have, number one, formed a unified incident command team with the Texas Animal Health Commission and deployed our APHIS response team and personnel to the area. They are already on the ground. We have established a 20-kilometer infested zone around the detection and implementing quarantines, movement controls, and surveillance in this area. We have expedited targeted release of the sterile New World screwworm flies, which is how we solve for the issue, of course, by immediately deploying 4 million ground release chambers in the area, in addition to the 4 million sterile flies per week already being released aerially in the area.
9: That's U.S. Ag Secretary Brooke Rollins, who hails from Texas. She emphasized for not just livestock producers, but consumers as well. This is not a food safety issue.
10: Top line, this pest does not cause any sort of a food safety issue. It is not a disease, but simply an insect that feeds on living tissues. Once removed and cleaned, animals treated early enough, including the calf that we're talking about, the 8-week-old bovine, that calf and those animals, if they're treated early enough, will recover and are safe to enter the food supply system.
9: Again, the first case of New World screwworm detected in La Pryor, Texas, in the umbilical cord of an 8-week-old calf. U.S. Ag Secretary Brooke Rollins says the New World screwworm is primarily transmitted through animal movement, which is why producers in that Texas area are going to be asked to follow some very specific guidelines.
10: The call to action here, the response to this pest, will entail our producers and companion animal owners to follow animal movement guidelines and restrictions and not move animals near the zone without proper treatment and inspections in place. This fly typically moves great distances because humans move animals, not because the fly flies to new areas. This is a really important point. The only way this spreads is through animal movement. It's not because the fly flies tens of miles or hundreds of miles on its own. For us to contain this pest in the limited area where it currently exists will entail everyone respecting the common good of all Texas producers and following our protocols and our animal movement restrictions.
9: That's U.S. Ag Secretary Brooke Rollins. Now, if you take a look at a map of Texas, La Pryor, Texas is located in one of the counties in the extreme southwest coast of Texas, so a long ways from Wisconsin. But we still need to pay attention because a lot of livestock in Wisconsin may ultimately originate in Texas. So if you're one of those livestock producers that maybe has cattle in Texas or you're looking for cattle from Texas, this definitely could change the way those animals move. And that's not a bad thing. The other thing you need to keep in mind is that this is a livestock issue, yes, but it also can impact pets.
10: This is not just a livestock issue. It's not just a cattle issue. It is a pet issue as well. And in fact, in some of the cases that have been found within 20, 30, 60 miles of the Mexican border in Mexico, many of those were feline cats and dogs. So the pet issue is really, really important. We have deployed additional trained USDA dogs down to the border that will be working with all crossing and all pets that are crossing, and we'll be limiting those pretty significantly now going forward.
9: So there you go. Again, if you're just joining us or hadn't caught all the conversation, yesterday evening, USDA confirmed our first case of New World screwworm in extreme southwest Texas in the umbilical cord of an 8-week-old calf in La Pryor, Texas, that they believe with treatment will survive and ultimately grow into the beef that it's designed for. Remember, this is not a food safety issue. This New World screwworm basically rides on livestock. That's how it moves around. It is unlikely that the screwworm is going to make it as far north as Wisconsin. But again, everybody needs to be vigilant and aware and maintain good biosecurity measures no matter where you are. How are the markets responding to this news? We'll find out about that in a moment. And Colin Artema, one of the dairy analysts with EverAg, yet on the way for a Thursday morning. Focusing on the next generation of Wisconsin soybean growers. That's what the Wisconsin Soybean Marketing Board is doing. Jonathan Gibbs, president of the Wisconsin Soybean Marketing Board, a grower himself in Fox Lake, explains the brand new Farm Kid Energy campaign.
11: When you look at the fact that 95% of our farms are family farms, it's not just mom and dad or aunt or uncle or grandma and grandpa that, you know, are involved in the operation. 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
9: 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As you might expect, after a big announcement like New World screwworm being found in Texas, we saw live cattle and feeder cattle contracts in Chicago sell off about 1% to 2% yesterday. Could see more of that follow-through activity today. We'll talk maybe a little bit about that with Colin Artema from EverAg in a moment. All of our grain trade is lower today as well. Right now, July corn's down a nickel, December new crop down six at 454. July soybeans are down seven, November new crop down a nickel, 1162. July wheat's down a penny right now at 586. The barrel cheese was unchanged on Wednesday in Chicago. 40-pound block cheese dropped 0.75 cents to 146 3/4. AA butter also unchanged. The July class 3 milk that goes into cheese down 7, 16.69. August was down 13, 17.17, 100 weight. Hey, congratulations and welcome to Whitehall native Kelly Hernes. Most recently, you heard her name here on the Midwest Farm Report as a candidate to become Alice in Dairyland. Now she's accepted a position as the Administrative and Political Action Coordinator at the Wisconsin Farm Bureau Federation. She'll be overseeing operations, communications, and fundraising activities for the Volunteers for Agriculture Political Action Committee and also directing the administrative and operational functions of the Government Relations Department. She officially starts the job today. Welcome Kelly Hernes from Whitehall as the Wisconsin Farm Bureau Federation's new Administrative and Political Action Coordinator. All right, on the way in just a moment, Colin Artema. He's one of the dairy analysts with EverAg. What's happening in the dairy complex? And maybe a couple comments about the discovery of New World screwworm in Texas. Stand by for that.
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9: Well, starting us off this morning, new world screwworm identified in Texas at a beef operation down there. Is it going to ripple through not only beef, but also potentially dairy? We're going to find out about it. We're happy to welcome in on the Midwest Farm Report for a Thursday morning, Colin Artema. He is one of the dairy analysts that makes it his business to know about these kinds of things. I always want to remind you, check out the great staff, the wonderful risk management resources they've got at ever.ag. Colin, thanks for checking in. I know that it just is kind of a developing story, something that hit the news wire last night. Livestock obviously has got to pay attention to New World screw room in that geography. Not exactly a dairy region where this farm was identified, but could still turn into a dairy story, correct?
17: Yeah, that's correct. Also, Pam, thanks for having me. But yeah, there are samples from two calves on a ranch in La Pryor, Texas, that were sent to a USDA lab in Ames, Iowa, after a suspected screwworm infestation. Shortly after, though, the USDA confirmed at least one actual case was in a calf in South Texas, indicating, that threat is just not theoretical anymore. You know, after all the news, all the rumors that have been circling, you know, what's been going on down in Mexico. There is at least one confirmed in South Texas, but like you said, it's not really in a big milk producing area. So I don't really know if we should raise the alarm bells just yet. Most of the milk that is produced in Texas is in the panhandle. Not entirely a lot to worry about right now in terms of milk production flow.
9: Colin Artema joining us live on the Midwest Farm Report, one of the dairy analysts with EverAg. Again, I remind you about their website, ever.ag. One of the other reasons why I want to kind of keep it in that area, though, Colin, is Texas is a pretty good-sized dairy producer, milk producer overall for the United States. This fly can move. It can move on animals. It can fly a little bit itself. It's just another one of those precursors to something that could turn into a bigger item. Tell people a little bit more about, like you said, that Texas dairy industry concentrated in the panhandle, but it is big. We've got to kind of keep it on our radar.
17: Yeah, no, absolutely. You can maybe compare it to it. Like, if it spreads, I'm not saying it will, but like the bird flu, I mean, how it did kind of start small a little bit and spread, but I'm not going to go that far just yet. But I mean, 75 to 80% of the Texas milk comes from the panhandle in the High Plains area. And you're comparing South Texas to the panhandle, and that's quite a long ways away. And so if this does spread, it could definitely be a problem. It could definitely impact the markets. We saw what it did yesterday. We were almost for a limit down. So the market's definitely scared about it right now. Mm-hmm. It could become a problem, but right now I'm not going to say that it is just yet.
9: Right. Yeah, I agree with you there, Colin. Again, remember, folks, this is extreme southwest Texas where this limited incident, as Colin pointed out, has been detected, but still something to keep on your radar. You mentioned the other issue that has been on our radar for a while, Colin, and that is high path avian influenza. Although Wisconsin has only had one case it ever had to deal with this time around, Idaho is suddenly back in the crosshairs, and that's your home neck of the woods. That's something dairy is paying attention to.
17: Yes, absolutely. I grew up in southern Idaho, actually, in the Twin Falls area, family dairy out of Burley, Idaho. I go back there every 2.5 to 3 months and just talking to guys about the bird flu. Obviously, when you go on to the USDA side, there is confirmed at least 15 cases of avian around that area. So, what I can tell you about it is that It's hitting really the calves. The calves has been a, you know, kind of a question mark for these dairy producers, because they think that, you know, with the cows that had it, maybe a year or 2 years ago, why are these calves getting it? So that's been a big question mark for them, because, you know, they think that they're already immune to it, you know, that they maybe have developed immunity to it because the cow has already had it. Right. So, I'm not saying it's maybe hitting them for about a week and a half. So it's not really affecting the herd like it was last time. But it's definitely there right now. And it is a concern.
9: Mm-hmm. Mm-hmm. What are other dairies in the area doing, saying, and what about processors that you've heard from?
17: Yeah. I mean, a lot of the dairies around there are, you know, they're not too close to each other. So, I mean, there's a concentrated area in like the Jerome area, I would say, around the Wendell area, but, you know, they're not too worried just yet. Like I said, it's really not affecting a whole lot of the milk flow. But you know, there are processing plants like Glambia, who are detecting it right now. And they're basically taking all the same precautionary measurements as they did last time. But it's not too much of a problem just yet. Like I said, the main concern has just been the calves side of it.
9: Right, right. Well, something to keep an eye on. Colin, I appreciate it. As always, we're out of time, but I do appreciate the insights. As again, like we said, one of those stories we're following, a new world screwworm identified, confirmed in Texas, a story that you can follow at MidwestFarmReport.com. Have a great day. Stay cool.
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13: Well, the Brewers would fall 1-0 last night to the Giants as San Francisco's starting pitcher Logan Webb carried a no-hitter into the seventh until Bryce Terang lined a one-out single to left as Milwaukee's three-game winning streak was snapped. The Brewers will now finish up their four-game series with their finale today at American Family Field against the Giants. First pitch is coming at 1:10. Turning to the Packers, don't expect to see Micah Parsons back on the field until at the earliest mid-October. That's what the All-Pro said yesterday when he met with reporters. Parsons, recovering from a torn ACL, is 5 months post-surgery and said it's a strict 9 months recovery, meaning he looks to return mid-season.
20: I think the goal has always just been, not right now, but longevity with my career here, and I think they want that approach. We have a pretty strong nine-month rule, so it's just all about, just through the research and the data, there's no good outcomes with players coming back early from ACL, especially if you add in all the other things that get fixed up. So it's just all about completing the rehab the best of our ability and then seeing where we're at from there.
13: The Packers will finish up a week two of their OTAs today and then hold a mini camp next week.
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13: Wisconsin football landed their seventh four-star commitment in the 2027 class. It would be Makai Williams, cornerback out of Florida. The class now has 17 players in it and is ranked top 20 in the country. For the Wisconsin Sports Zone Network, I'm Ebo.
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13: Well, what a week, Mix, man. Last week around this time, we were left wondering if the Green Bay Packers, their players, were going to talk at all about anything. As it was just Matt LaFleur outside in Mother Nature, a little serene, trees in the backdrop, and him talking about how there is no comment. No comment on Josh Jacobs. No comment on the situation. Got to let the information come out. Got to let it all wash over us. We don't know what's happening. I have no comment. And then you had Packers content creators tell you how abhorrent it was how Matt LaFleur handled that and how they would have done it better. And then they gave their own soliloquy. They gave their own statement online and said, this is what I would have said. And essentially it's the same thing that Matt LaFleur said, just more words. They like to put the me in media. And then it was, fast forward to this week, you get the news of Myles Garrett getting traded from Browns to the Rams, and these content creators are out there telling you, Packers are all in on Josh Sweat. Here's what I would do if I was Brian Gutekunst. I'd be all in on Josh Sweat. Get him from the Cardinals. Because, you know, the Rams just made a power move. Made bigger power play in the NFC. What I would do if I'm Brian Gutekunst. Well, first, last week I told you what I would do if I was Matt LaFleur. Here's what I would have said. A big nothing burger. Just with more words than Matt LaFleur had. And then if I were Brian Gutekunst, here's what I would be doing. I'd be getting Josh Sweat. And then yesterday you had the bigger Jays. There's content creators and there's big Jays. The big Jays came out. It was Ian Rappaport. And said, see, this has been getting a lot of, generating a lot of content these past couple of days about Sweat being traded. Potentially, you know, Eagles or the Packers. And Rappaport was like, that's not happening at all. There's literally no talk of that whatsoever. And all the content creators are like, wow. Well, the Packers haven't talked. I'm talking about what I would do if I were Matt LaFleur or what I would do if I was Brian Gutekunst. What do we have? What are we going to do? Well, thankfully, this week, the Packers, they allowed their players to talk to the media the past 2 days. And we have gotten complete juicy nuggets from just about all of them. Well, not Josh Jacobs. They're not letting him talk. But we've gotten so many good nuggets from these players. Now, we played some of it yesterday. Some of it was about how, you know, Xavier McKinney, like we got Josh Jacobs back. Jordan Love was asked if it was awkward talking to Josh Jacobs for the first time about getting arrested. He said, no, wasn't an awkward conversation at all. Cool, calm, collected. And now, for the first time speaking since they cleaned up the locker rooms after losing to the Bears, we get Micah Parsons' audio. And Micah Parsons, boy, did he have a lot to say. Javon Bullard was talking about changing his number with Quay Walker gone. We got Tyrod Taylor talking about being the backup quarterback now, how he's acclimated to Green Bay. We have Christian Watson, Matthew Golden talking about taking a big step in year number two. Marshawn Lloyd wanting to change the narrative around himself, talking about how he is such a, he's never done the woe is me approach. I've listened to his audio. I like him. I want him to succeed. We got a little more Matt LaFleur, and we also have Keyshawn Nixon talking about the Bears rivalry. We've had so many nuggets these past. Isn't it nice when the Packers let their players talk? That, my friends, that is amazing. And I'll give you a little snippet from Micah Parsons quick. Micah Parsons was asked, because remember when Jeff Hafley, before he became the Dolphins head coach. Good morning, RJ.
5: Morning.
13: Jeff Hafley was talking to the Packers media. Again, when he saw the DC for the Packers, about how Micah Parsons was going to set the single sack season record when he came back, and that he's a freak, that he's a freak, and he'll be back come week one. Remember Jeff Hafley saying that?
5: I heard that. Yeah.
13: And then Jeff Hafley's like, "By the way, I'm taking the head coaching job of the Dolphins. I'll see you guys."
5: Like, he didn't want to get caught in a lie.
13: No.
5: So he's like, "I'm out."
13: He's like, "The best way to get out of this lie is just to leave altogether. I'm going to Miami." Maybe people forget about this when I say that I'm keeping Joe Barry on my staff.
5: Well, he did help the Packers to some really good defensive stats.
13: No, but Jeff Hafley said Micah Parsons would be back by week one because he's such a freak, in a good sense, and that he'd set the single sack season record. Well, Micah Parsons was asked yesterday, Hey, Micah, is your goal to get back by week one of the regular season? And Micah Parsons, open, honest.
20: I think the goal has always just been, not right now, but longevity with my career here. And I think they want that approach. And we have a pretty strong nine-month rule. So it's just all about, just through the research and the data, there's no good outcomes with players coming back early from ACL, especially if you add in all the other things that get fixed up. So it's just all about completing the rehab the best of our ability and then seeing where we're at from there.
13: Sorry to go against Jeff Hafley here, but it doesn't sound like he's going to be back week one against the Minnesota Vikings on September 13th. What I heard from Micah there is a strict nine-month rule. That's going to put him around mid-October. Right where the schedule makers want it, though. See this,
5: RJ? That's true, yeah.
13: In mid-October, I have it. I have the schedule right here. Mid-October. No, we went through this, but I'm going to bring it up anyways.
5: Okay. You do you.
13: That's the schedule. Mid-October. Well, October 11th is not, I don't consider that mid.
5: Well,
13: it's approaching mid.
5: It's closer to mid-October than early October.
13: No, that's against the Bears at Lambeau. That's October 11th. I would say October 18th. Now, that's mid. I would say maybe slightly over mid. You know that game's against? Sunday, October 18th?
5: When's that?
13: You know who that's against? Sunday, October 18th?
5: Mm.
13: Would you say that's mid-October?
5: Yes, that is also closer to mid-October than late October.
13: Correct. That would be against Micah Parsons' former team, the Dallas Cowboys. So I think, as predicted earlier with this, talking about this when the schedule came out, schedule makers weren't going to have it to not have Micah Parsons at minimum, miss the Dallas Cowboys game. Maybe we'll get him back for that Bears game. But if you go back and look, RJ, when Micah Parsons went down last year, the Packers didn't win a single game after that.
5: That does become an issue, doesn't it?
13: So the reason I have this schedule here is I got someone dropped it off on my desk. They printed out a copy. The worst Brewers fan did. I want to thank worst Brewers fan for this. He printed off two copies. One is just the schedule with nothing on it. Appreciate that. The other one. And I love when people give me the record predictions, especially when you get news like this. Like, Micah Parsons is not going to be back till mid-October.
5: Uh-huh.
13: You got Trey Smack in practice who can't make kicks, apparently. What was he, 5 for 9 the other day? We all thought, oh, man, can you kick in the cold? Remember that, RJ? Can you kick in the cold?
5: Can he do it?
13: Well, apparently he can't kick in the warmth. So maybe the cold is, I don't know. He apparently can't kick when it's warm. He was 5 for 9. Anyways, he can't make a field goal. Packers can't win a game without Micah Parsons. Special teams, they can't make anything. You know, Jordan Love is as cool and calm, collected as he is of answering questions about his teammates getting arrested for domestic violence. He said that's not awkward. You know, also it's kind of awkward though, the fourth quarter against the Bears in the playoffs. Now I know he had a really good game leading up to that.
5: Yeah.
13: What did the Packers offense do in the fourth quarter? Nothing.
5: Nothing. So,
13: you can't finish out a game. Matt LaFleur and his offense, they slammed the e-brake in the fourth quarter. Kicker can't make kicks. Micah Parsons not playing until mid-October. So I got the worst Brewers fans. He gave me his updated schedule prediction here, record prediction for the Packers. 4-13. Wins and losses. 4-13. Until proven otherwise, we'll see. Wins coming against the Falcons, the Vikings, the Saints, the Dolphins. And then this one here. And Falcons, Vikings, Saints. Yeah, that's it. So if you want to get your... Now with Micah Parsons news official and more coming out, you can update your season score, your season predictor here. We got 4-13. 608-321-1670. Line one, good morning.

0: Maybe we broke you.
1: Well, I'm sorry, I didn't.
0: No, we just wanted to make sure that everything's okay.
1: Everything's good. Okay. I actually had a doctor's appointment yesterday.
0: Oh. Scott, are we on speakerphone?
1: Yeah, hang on.
0: Yeah. Do this. Really.
1: I know you can hear the fans.
0: That's much better, Scott. Yeah, Scott, yesterday when you called in for that second time, we all were hoping Steve Miller was going to be playing at Lambeau. Sadly, not. I mean, it'd be awesome if he was.
1: And then, that'd be great, wouldn't it?
0: Yeah, then when Trump started talking to you about potentially, you know, DJing the Freedom 250 concert, like just sort of making some weird inaudible noises, and then all of a sudden you just left.
1: To answer your question is, that kind of show is you would have to rent a system to do because it's too big for a small system.
0: Your current setup is what you're saying?
2: That's what he's saying.
1: Right.
0: Yeah. I think they would probably.
2: They'd probably help you out.
0: They'd probably help you out with that.
1: Yeah. I mean, you know, let's put it this way. Most of the guys that do those professional concerts have companies that have sound systems.
0: Yeah.
1: And they don't even set them up. They pay the company to set the equipment up ahead of time. That's how they can do two or three shows. Yeah.
0: So Scott, what happened yesterday? All of a sudden you just ghosted us. You just disappeared. What?
1: I don't. To be honest with you, I really don't remember.
0: You don't remember? Like, and you were just gone. You know? Did you? And then another listener, Barky, called in, and he was doing music trivia in honor of you as well. Like,
1: really?
0: People were wondering if you're okay. I messaged you a few times. You didn't respond back to like 8:30 last night.
1: I did respond back about. I finally figured out what you meant about that message about DJ Freeman. I'm fine. I really don't remember.
0: Okay, we just wanted to make sure everything was okay.
1: I had a podiatrist appointment yesterday.
2: Oh, foot doctor?
0: Yeah, how the little piggies looking?
1: Look fine. There's five on each side.
0: That's good. That's good. Well, I'm glad everything's okay, Scott, and I'm glad your feet are well.
1: Well, because I have diabetes and I have dry skin, that's what they do is they check for cuts of the. I've had staph infection before, if you know what that is.
0: I do. I've had a staph infection once before. It's terrible.
1: Well, it was in my leg, and it was swollen three times bigger than my leg was.
0: Damn, Scott.
1: So, anyhow, I'm glad Parsons is not coming back early. Too many times, the NFL. Look, when Rodgers got hurt the second time, didn't they push him back to come back and play because they didn't have anybody else?
0: Well, you know, Rodgers also wanted to be able to get back and play because without Rodgers, they would be a lifeless corpse.
1: By the way,
0: thought Michael Parsons.
1: Here's my chance. What do you think about Rodgers going back with the Steelers and the Cardinals?
0: Absolutely love it. I'm all in, Scott.
1: I think it's great.
0: I think it's poetry in motion. I am all in.
2: Poetry in motion.
1: That's Billy Squire, I think.
0: Scott, when I'm watching Mike McCarthy, Aaron Rodgers, Steelers, you know what I'll be thinking of? Like Billy Squire? Stroke me. That's how excited I'll be, Scott.
1: That's Billy Squire.
0: Yeah, that is Billy Squire, correct.
2: Slowly.
0: Nothing. RJ, I made a Billy Squire stroke me joke, and RJ shook his head in disapproval. He said,
1: I missed something there.
2: No,
0: you didn't. You didn't miss anything.
2: You got it, and then I was shaking my head in disapproval at Ebo.
0: At my insinuation. Scott, of a joke involving the song "The Stroke" with Billy Squire.
1: By the way,
0: and watching Rodgers and McCarthy.
1: I sent my message to my brother about that Veterans Memorial in Mount Hope about how nice you thought it was, and my brother said thank you. He was on the original planning committee.
0: Yeah,
1: that put that up.
0: I drive by it every time I go to my mom's stepdad's place. Very beautiful memorial, Scott. Tell your brother well done.
1: He said it's a lot less work now because now it's just maintenance.
0: Yep.
1: But he said when it first happened, you know, they had to do a lot of stuff.

0: house.
1: Yeah, makes sense. Scott, I think it's time for trivia.
0: I was waiting for you to say that. Back in the day.
1: Blues Traveler.
0: Yep, December 63.
1: Four seasons.
0: Don't call us, look, how are you?
1: I mean, I can't remember because I always say it's Scott Berryman. Sugarloaf.
0: Sugarloaf, yep. Fire and Ice.
2: James Taylor's Fire and Rain.
1: Who is it?
0: Pat Benatar.
3: No. Oh, yeah. Mm. Blanked on
0: Lonely Old Night.
1: John Mellencamp.
0: Yep. Eyes Without a Face.
1: Billy Idol.
0: The Things We Do for Love.
1: A lot of things for love, Scott, you know? A lot of things.
3: 10cc.
0: By the way, before I forget, that call that did trivia, do you have a tape of it, or can you get it? Because I'd be interested in hearing the other trivia after this, maybe.
1: Scott, I do have it on tape, yes. I will send it your way.
2: We taped it.
1: Yeah, come commercial break.
0: Yeah, well thank you. Yeah. Message of Modern Love.
1: Hall & Oates.
0: For ladies only.
3: For what?
0: For ladies only.
1: Scott Berryman. Steppenwolf.
0: Yep. On both counts.
1: Right.
3: Oh.
0: Tainted Love.
3: Soft sell.
0: Yep. Well, thank you for doing that.
1: Yeah. Love. Glad you're okay, Scott. Much love, buddy.
0: Have a good day, you guys.
1: If you missed it yesterday, Scott called in a second time. Wrote him around 7:50-ish.
3: Yeah.
1: And he had some breaking news. And the news was, and he checked it on multiple places on the, and I quote, on the Facebook. It was posted a couple times. And this is something we have to fight as humanity, and it's getting worse and worse by the minute, actually, is the rise of AI and misinformation, which is everywhere. There's a war for your mind every day, all day. But misinformation on Facebook. Now, Facebook has turned into a place where mostly just boomers congregate and share misinformation to one another, and then in real life try to pass it off as actual news to you. And you're like, that just doesn't seem or sound right. So Scott had said that from multiple places on the Facebook that Steve Miller and his band were confirmed for the Packers home opener halftime show at Lambeau, per Adam Schefter, it said. Now, I went and did a little investigating because it sounded a little too good to be true, RJ.
3: Yeah. A little too good.
1: Steve Miller rules. I don't think he's touring anymore. I think he also put that away, too, to fight climate change, if I remember correctly. If you remember that, Steve Miller.
3: Yeah.
1: He's like, this big old jet airliner, I'm not flying on it anymore. I'm going to fight climate change. Yeah, Steve Miller said his extreme weather is so dangerous that he doesn't want to add risk to his audience and also whatever. So it sounded a little too good to be true. So I went and dug up what Scott was talking about. It indeed was misinformation. And we kind of were saddened about that. Because it would be awesome to see Steve Miller at Lambeau. That would be what, against the Falcons, would have been a Thursday night for their home opener.
3: Mm-hmm.
1: Instead, you know, it's not. But, you know, then Scott, when he called in, then we asked him if, because we heard potentially some misinformation at the end of the day, that people were going to reach out to him to DJ the Freedom 250 show with America's 250th birthday coming up, because Milli Vanilli dropped out. You know, Vanilla Ice was thinking about dropping out. The Poison's lead singer, the hell's his name? He's got all the bandanas.
2: It's not Brett Michaels.
1: Yeah, he dropped out.
2: Is he with Poison?
1: Yeah. And then we thought maybe Scott would be asked to fill in, and then Scott all of a sudden like malfunctioned. He started making weird noises and then hung up, and we were kind of scared. So we were wondering if Scott was going to be okay.
3: He called in.
1: And if case you were wondering, Steve Miller's not performing. It's misinformation. As cool as it would be. I hate to be the bearer of bad news, but
2: they always do this to us.
1: Fighting misinformation every day. Phone calls, hang on, we'll be...

0: You believe that you are special, but somehow the rules do not apply to you.
1: This is Over the Line.
0: Obviously, you are mistaken.
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0: right, welcome back in. Had RJ off air was like, was wondering about tomorrow a little bit with the show. It is AmFam, the American Family Insurance Championship, TPC Wisconsin. Show will be in studio, 6 to 10. Then after that, I will be... absconding away to the Madison North Side. Stop at my humble abode quick, having Zach Heilprin come pick me up.
1: There you go.
0: Maybe have a garage beer.
1: Hell yeah.
0: A little garage beer about 11 o'clock on a Friday. Come on.
1: Hell yeah.
0: You blame me?
1: No.
0: I got highlight from the fridge.
1: Oh, shit.
0: Champagne and beers. In the bottle. That's where it's at.
1: Oh, in the bottle.
0: In the bottle. Only way
1: to
0: go.
1: That's how you know you're fancy.
0: Only way to go. And then from my humble abode to about, I don't know, like a mile and a half away to...
1: You going to walk?
0: No. We're driving. We have a media parking pass. I'm making Zach drive my ass.
1: There you go.
0: I'm making Zach drive me down there. And then we will, you know, set up in our little corner. But we're going to be social butterflies. We're going to be the socialites at TPC Wisconsin. Be walking around. I got a laminated piece of paper with a QR code of it for your chance to win a private VIP tailgate.
1: I need that tomorrow.
0: And Wisconsin's home opener against Western Illinois.
1: Oh. So there's that.
0: You get a pair of tickets to that and a couple spots of the VIP private tailgate, which is a blast.
1: Oh, it is.
0: So that will be happening. We'll be, Zach and I will be calling into the Bill Michaels show for your live updates. Grant is gone. Stone Cold Austin, who proclaimed he'd be in today and tomorrow. Well, he's got to be in tomorrow. So he's running the board for Bill Michaels. But.
1: Better hope he is.
0: He said he'd be in today as well. At what time? Who knows?
1: Who knows?
0: Who knows?
1: I don't know. Do you know?
0: Our guy Thunder Warlock said if it's before 11 a.m., I'll stop on the way to work because he's slinging at the Willows, which is not that far from TPC, Wisconsin.
1: No, it is not.
0: I did a walk around the neighborhood again yesterday, RJ.
1: Mm-hmm.
0: Remember I told you some panhandlers were setting up in new locations? I took another walk around.
1: Yeah.
0: And everything's looking great on the north side. Fantastic. I did find a couple of interesting treasures that were, garbage thrown on the side of the road. Hopefully it's cleaned up. Found a little weave yesterday. Found a weave. Looked like a snake at first, but it was a weave.
1: I saw that.
0: It was funny. It was the elusive Weave-a-conda. It's a family member of the anaconda. And then just some interesting, you know, other choice garbage that was... Jen said we should pick these up.
1: No.
0: And I said... What's stopping you?
1: You don't know where that's.
0: I go, what's stopping you? Because we don't have a glove.
1: Yeah.
0: I want the little pointy pokey stick.
1: Oh, yeah.
0: I want the pokey
1: that
0: stick.
1: That you always used to see.
0: That's what I want.
1: With the people doing community service.
0: I want the pokey stick. But yes, it's looking beautiful on the north side. TPC Wisconsin going to be great. I think it's a little rainy tomorrow, but more will be revealed on that front.
1: Just a tap.
0: I do have a raincoat. Will travel. 608-321-1670.
1: Remember the ponchos we made that one time?
0: Dude, the zone ponchos were a choice, man.
1: And then you got written up for that.
0: Yeah, what was that all about again?
1: You weren't wearing any logoed gear.
0: Dude.
1: But you made a poncho and had your logos all over yourself.
0: You're bringing up painful memories, RJ. I've been written up twice. Both for not wearing a logo when I was wearing a logo.
1: Oh. That's tough.
0: We were at Lambeau. We did a little work trip. You know, we did party bus, Lambeau and back.
1: Yeah.
0: It was rainy. It was against the Chiefs. It's when the Chiefs didn't score an offensive touchdown like for the entire year.
1: Oh, yeah. I was there.
0: Yeah. And we had radio, like, what are they? Plastic? What kind of material is that?
1: I don't know.
0: Like a polyurethane? Whatever it is, it's like a banner.
1: Yep.
0: And they came in sheets. It was like plastic. So I took it. I took three of them. I stapled them together. I made a beautiful poncho.
1: It was a great poncho.
0: It's a beautiful poncho. I still got written up for not wearing Zone logo.
1: Yeah. And then the other one is at a tailgate.
0: Yeah.
1: A Badger tailgate.
0: Where someone stole my logoed hoodie.
1: Yep.
0: So I made a lanyard with the logo on it. I was wearing it and still got written up for not wearing logo.
1: Mm-hmm.
0: Despite clearly, RJ, wearing logo.
1: I'm just saying.
0: Line one. Good morning. Hello.
2: Kumite.
1: Are you ready for a kumite?
0: Have you heard of a kumite?
2: Never heard. Kumite. day.
0: Eric, good morning.
2: You know, good morning. I seen Steve Miller's going to play a halftime show at the Packer opener.
1: I heard it was the Vikings opener.
0: I heard Prince was going to play at the U.S. Bank Stadium for the Vikings opener.
1: Ooh, as a hologram.
2: You know, Steve Miller would be perfect for the Packer halftime show because his songs are a lot like a Packer game.
0: Oh,
2: he writes
0: they?
2: Like a half a song and just keeps repeating it. Pretty much, right? I mean, I like Steve Miller. Don't get me wrong. Yeah,
0: Steve Miller rules, dude.
2: But he does. But, I mean, if you listen to the song, it's the same thing over and over and over again. It's just over and over and over.
1: I don't know. Take the Money and Run did some good storytelling.
0: It really did. And what's a pompadus?
2: Well, it's a short story.
0: What's a pompadus of love?
1: It's a short story.
2: Yeah, what's a pompadus of love?
0: What's the pompadus of love?
2: I don't know.
1: What's a space cowboy?
0: Has anyone ever called someone a space cowboy? I never have.
1: I've been called Maurice before.
2: Some people call me the space cowboy.
1: How about the gangster of love?
2: The gangster of love.
0: How high do you think he had to have been? You know, what kind of level of stoned are you when you're writing that song?
1: That was written at a night out.
2: I hope he quit. You know, because the amount that he was smoking, he was blocking out the sun. So I just think that, you know, that's why he was worried about climate change. He's like, man, it's awful dark. Yeah, so that's my only thought. Oh yeah, I see another thing on Facebook. That did you know that? If you take the World Trade Center and lay it down on its side, it will fit inside the pool in Washington. Did you see that?
0: I saw that, Eric. I saw a graph come out the pool,
1: the Lincoln, at the Lincoln Memorial,
0: is taller than any skyscraper, I do believe, in America, right?
1: Wow.
2: It's longer than.
0: Yeah, longer.
2: It's longer than. So if you would take the pool and set it up sideways, it would be taller than those buildings.
0: I think it was.
2: And I thought.
0: I think it was just the Empire State Building. I gotta look at it.
2: All of them. And.
0: You're right.
2: Like that's really useful information. Other than the water would run out of the pool if you dipped it up on it. And. It'd be just the bottom of a pool. Well, if you take one of those buildings and lay it down on Interstate 90, here, Interstate 90 is longer than that building.
0: It is.
2: Or if you took Interstate 90 and tipped it up on its end, you know. I mean, I just passed the World Trade Center, like, just that fast, just like right now. It was laying here on its side.
1: Just laying there, doing nothing.
2: It's useful information. I know that. I know that you're worried about some things.
0: Well, let me.
2: After that, I felt better.
0: Interstate 90, Eric, I-90, obviously is the longest interstate highway in the United States. Do you know how long it is, though? From Seattle to Boston.
2: I didn't know it went all that far. I've been pretty focused on this little section. You know, I guess we can go farther on it, and that's cool. Again, about as useful as knowing that you can
0: two questions.
2: The World Trade Center in this pool.
0: Take a shot in the dark. How many miles of it are occupied Wisconsin, and how in its total, how big is it? Long is it?
2: I guess.
0: I
2: don't know.
0: I could just tell you.
2: 900 furlongs. I don't know how long it is.
1: Furlong.
0: In Wisconsin, I-90 is 188 miles in total length.
1: Oh.
2: You're kidding me.
0: That's what it says right here. But I-90, Interstate 90, is spanning 3,100 miles in total.
1: If you go from Seattle to Boston, you almost have to.
0: Yeah.
2: So, I guess they're not including then the section that merges with 94.
1: No, I wouldn't think so. That sounds that sounds like an interchange.
0: It enters from the west.
2: If you, that,
0: yeah.
2: if that thing's only 180 miles long in the state of Wisconsin, I'm covering most of it every day.
0: That's why you are Eric on I-90. It's your domain. You got the Mississippi River Bridge where it enters near La Crosse and exits.
2: Yep.
0: Exits the state near Beloit, obviously to the south. That spans 187.13 miles.
2: Wow. I didn't know. That's pretty... You can only get a couple World Trade Centers in there.
0: Really. Yeah, and Eric, that's your domain. You occupy the majority of that 187 miles.
2: I pretty much do. So let's can it for today. This has been informational, at least.
1: Hey, at least.
2: did Millie Vanilli refuse to play in the 250th birthday party of this country?
0: I think the half that's still alive pulled out.
3: Yeah, whichever one's still alive said, I gotta go.
0: I'm not sure that was Millie or Vanilli, but one of them said, no thanks.
3: I think Fab is the one who's still alive.
0: What?
3: Isn't that his name, Fab?
0: I thought one was Millie and one was Vanilli.
3: That's just the band name. There were three people in the band.
2: I can't.
0: What?
3: The actual band.
2: I can't think of anybody more desperate to do a show than Millie Vanilli. I mean... Can you?
0: No, I don't think I can. No.
3: Oh, I can. Vanilla Ice.
0: Well, no, he's more relevant than Millie Vanilli.
3: Is he?
0: Eric?
3: Why was he on the show bill?
0: he's much more successful than Millie Vanilli. Eric, you're a treasure and a treat. See you, buddy.
2: You're a treasure and a treat, too. Both of you guys are. You guys have a fantastic day.
0: You too.
3: You too.
0: See you. See you. With no shoes on their feet. I mean, Vanilla Ice.
3: No, I'm not saying
0: he was even. He even starred in like a home remodeling television show.
3: What?
0: With Millie Vanilli? Yeah, some like restoration show with Vanilla Ice.
3: Like for real?
0: Yes.
3: This actually happened?
0: Yes. Millie Vanilli. I think Eric is right.
3: Is this a Scott prank again?
0: No. Millie Vanilli, to Eric's point, has to be the most desperate artist to book a show in America, maybe the world. And to pull out of the Freedom 250 show, it's...
3: Maybe he's not that desperate.
0: It's crazy. Anyways, we'll come right back.

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0: Saw the story where this poor teenager got her leg bitten off by a shark.
1: What?
0: And this is a day after.
1: Yeah, that will happen.
0: A day after that's another person swimming in that same beach. The shark-infested water almost got eaten alive, too.
1: Almost got eaten?
0: Almost got ate.
1: Hey, people gotta eat.
0: Sharks gotta eat, bro. Speaking of shark-infested waters, Micah Parsons was talking to the media yesterday. He said, yeah, the AFC is cool. There's a couple of sharks. Yeah. But you know what shark-infested? The NFC.
1: Yeah, she's all right.
0: That was after, you know, the Myles Garrett trade went through. NFC versus the AFC, Micah Parsons. Nice to hear him talking, too. He's giving us a lot of nuggets today I want to get to.
1: He's giving us some fluff.
0: You're talking about shark-infested waters. That's the NFC. In fact, I'm not going to say it. We can hear Micah Parsons say it.
2: I haven't talked to him. You know, you got to let people hold it in. He probably had 1,000 text messages, obviously recently, but...
0: You know,
2: I would say it's a whole lot different from the NFC versus the AFC. And I think everyone knows that. So I look at AFCs like, you know, AFC is cool. Like, there's a couple sharks, but the NFC is shark infested.
3: Missouri is the ghetto.
2: It's different. It's shark infested. You know what I mean? Like, it's different football. It's like playoff football every week. I mean, there's not really weak opponents in the NFC. I'm going to put it like that. So I know AFC's top heavy. The predictions is pretty much the same every year. But NFC is unpredictable. So it's great to add more talent to already shark-infested pool. So, you know, it's going to be exciting to see what we do on Thanksgiving.
0: So Micah Parsons right there covering a lot of ground.
1: Do you think he knows it's
0: covering a lot of water.
1: Thanksgiving Eve?
0: Thanksgiving Eve. It all kinds of blends together.
1: Tough scene for Michael Parsons there.
0: Yeah, thanks, Jerry. Yeah, look at the NFC, though.
1: Michael.
0: With Myles Garrett going to the Rams. I mean, the NFC is stacked, dude. Packers' odds of winning the Super Bowl.
1: Nice doll, Frank.
0: That went it went down when you had Myles Garrett going to the Rams. I think the Rams went from plus 800 to plus 600. Memory serves me right. And the Packers sitting around, like, I think it was plus 17, plus 18 for their Super Bowl chances. But the NFC, dude, is, it's shark infested. It is shark infested. I mean, look at the Packers schedule again. We said, you know, it looks to be easier. Like, yeah. We like how it all, you know, plays out. Vikings, I'm not giving much of a chance for us. Sorry. Really good in the NFC.
1: Sorry, guys. We tried.
0: That's like a...
1: We couldn't find...
0: The Vikings are like a nurse shark.
1: A nurse shark.
0: They're a nurse shark. They're just going to gum you. They're just going to gum you a little bit. The Falcons? They're gonna gum you a little bit too, I think. What about the...
1: Provocative, huh? I don't even know what you're going to say. What about the Who's?
0: I'm just thinking out loud here, RJ.
1: Yeah?
0: I'm just thinking out loud. What do we think... What do we think of Baker Mayfield?
1: I like him.
0: And the Tampa Bay Buccaneers?
1: I love Baker Mayfield. Might be past his prime, but I love him. The Browns said, you're bad. He said, no.
0: So, just in the division alone, the Vikings were throwing out just because little Kyler. I don't... No, thanks. The Bears? Caleb Williams is now on the cover of Madden. The first time a Bears quarterback's ever been on the cover. I do believe, and I hate saying this, that something is brewing a little bit in Chicago. It pains me to say this. Ben Johnson, he's a good coach. Caleb Williams, there is fanfare there. I mean, we saw, you could say the Packers beat themselves. You could also say, hey, Caleb Williams found a little magic in the fourth quarter. What do you feel about Dak and the Cowboys? How do you feel about the Lions? How do you feel about the Bryce Young and the Panthers? They won the NFC South last year, believe it or not.
1: Yeah.
0: The Rams are a juggernaut. The Saints, we're going to go with the Yanks.
1: Yeah, they're back to putting paper bags over their head.
0: But I think there are some teams here, though. to Micah Parsons' point, you look at this, it is shark-infested waters for the Green Bay Packers here in the NFC. The AFC's got a couple, but the NFC, they got a lot. Shark-infested.
1: They got dogs.
0: All right. There's a bunch of nurse sharks here and there.
1: They're still sharks, though.
0: But right now, I'd say, looking at the schedule, Packers could be... Packers are a little great white out there. I think they're not the biggest of great whites, but they're growing.
1: Green and growing?
0: I think the Rams, though, is what that elusive one that they think maybe exists out there in the depths of the ocean.
1: Oh, they're a megalodon?
0: The megalodon.
1: Oh, yeah.
0: I think that's the Rams.
1: Probably. It does seem that way right now.
0: Yeah. Especially with getting Glynis Garrett. They're the megalodon.
1: Yeah.
0: Packers are a great white. Maybe they're hammerhead. I don't know. The megalodon. I thought the hammerhead growing up, by the way,
1: was the badass.
0: I thought it was the most badass one in the game, dude.
1: That's one that was going to kill you.
0: Yeah, that's the one you had to worry about. Turns out, not as much. Anyways. Are the Packers a great white? Are they a hammerhead?
1: The big three are great white, tiger, and bull shark.
0: Yeah.
1: They are the most dangerous to the humans.
0: There's a lot of sharks in the NFC. In the AFC?
3: Not so much.
0: Maybe some more nurse sharks. Thank you, Micah Parsons, for the Nuggets. We love you. Hope to see you back. He said mid-October. Would like to see the 11th against the Bears, but we'll take Cowboys on the 18th. All right, we'll take a little break here. Stick around, be right back.

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1: Is this some gargoyles in the morning?
0: Dude, in the 90s, these toys were sick, too.
1: They were.
0: Street Sharks? This is in honor of Micah Parsons saying, it's shark-infested waters in the NFC. I had said that the L.A. Rams, Los Angeles Rams with Myles Garrett, they are now the Megalodon. They are that gigantic shark, the Megalodon. They have like a tooth of it, you know? They said maybe it still exists somewhere in the depths of the ocean. Like 99% of the ocean is not even this. Like, we don't even know what the hell's down there. So I said the Rams, they are the Megalodon. We got a couple texts in here. I did not have this on my bingo card today, but thanks to Micah Parsons for talking to the media yesterday. Jared and DeForest says Packers, Cheeseheads, therefore Hammerheads makes sense. Hammerheads aren't that dangerous, though.
2: Mm. And well, to humans.
0: Yeah, J.A. Krebs says, Megalodons, the Megs, are fake. No way that they die off. They could eat whatever they wanted. And the other sharks, quote-unquote, survived. He says, I'm not buying it. Makes zero sense. Because I want them to be real. It sounds awesome, but it just doesn't.
1: Damn it, it's
0: it so doesn't real. Fly. It doesn't fly for me. It doesn't swim for me.
2: It doesn't swim for me.
0: So maybe if that's the case, then if we're looking at the NFL then, the Los Angeles Rams, you get some of these teams on paper sometimes that the paper championship, they've won it all.
2: Yeah.
0: And then you go out there and then they play, and then it just never gels. I would say, though, that we've seen it gel a lot for the Rams.
2: We have.
0: We have. And adding like a Myles Garrett, I don't think is going to.
2: Nope.
0: I don't think it's going to go.
2: All of a sudden, it's tearing them apart.
0: Yeah, I don't think it's going to tear them apart. Like a megalodon feasting on others.
2: So much so, Aaron Donald says, I might come out of retirement to play.
0: Yeah, Aaron Donald's like, very intriguing.
2: Yeah.
0: Very intriguing.
2: Huh. That's, yeah.
0: But if
2: they're sorry for Jared Verse, though.
0: I know, he does not want to be in Cleveland. No. If the megalodon did exist and the others survived, there's a chance for the Packers then. Right?
2: That is true.
0: If the others survived.
2: Remember when the U.S. beat the USSR in hockey?
0: Yeah. Miracle on Ice.
2: Yeah.
0: I remember. Remember when the Badgers beat Kentucky 38 and done?
2: I do. I remember.
0: I remember that. I mean, those are megalodons.
2: Yeah.
0: The Hammerhead, the Cheesehead survived.
2: Somebody even called Frank Kaminsky a bad word.
0: What, a nerd?
2: A nerd, yes. Yeah.
0: All right, we got more comments from Micah Parsons coming up. And the rivalry of the Bears from Keyshawn Nixon. I don't know the hell he's talking about. Got a lot of goodies. Some Badgers recruiting news, too. We'll come right back. Sit down.

0: 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The Zone.
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0: This is a Wisconsin Sports Zone update.
1: Well, the Brewers would fall 1-0 last night to the Giants as San Francisco starting pitcher Logan Webb carried a no-hitter into the seventh until Bryce Terang lined a one-out single to left as Milwaukee's three-game winning streak was snapped. The Brewers will now finish up their four-game series with their finale today at American Family Field against the Giants. First pitch is coming at 1:10. Turning to the Packers, don't expect to see Micah Parsons back on the field until at the earliest mid-October. That's what the All-Pro said yesterday when he met with reporters. Parsons, recovering from a torn ACL, is 5 months post-surgery and said it's a strict 9 months recovery, meaning he looks to return mid-season.
2: I think the goal has always just been, not right now, but longevity with my career here, and I think they want that approach. We have a pretty strong nine-month rule, so it's just all about, just through the research and the data, there's no good outcomes with players coming back early from ACL, especially if you add in all the other things that get fixed up. So it's just all about completing the rehab the best of our ability and then seeing where we're at from there.
1: The Packers will finish up a week two of their OTAs today and then hold a mini camp next week.
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1: Wisconsin football landed their seventh four-star commitment in the 2027 class. It would be Makai Williams, cornerback out of Florida. The class now has 17 players in it and is ranked top 20 in the country. For the Wisconsin Sports Zone Network, I'm Ebo.
0: Play it safe? Nah.
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1: Hour two. What is today, Thursday? Excited to talk to Rob Reichel. Yeah. Today at 8:20, Robbie, we get back to back media availabilities for Packers locker room Tuesday and Wednesday. They'll pick back up at OTAs today. They do three practices. This is week one or week two. They did three last week, three this week. Mandatory mini camp, 9th to the 11th. Here's what I think is so funny about the mandatory mini camp is Matt LaFleur will give the veterans off the last day of mandatory minicamp. It's a 3-day.
5: Well, yeah, but like it's still.
1: Come the third day, you're like, all right. And usually, sometimes like little team bonding stuff, you know?
5: Oh, like bowling.
1: Bowling. Mike McCarthy did like a carnival day. One time.
5: Paintball.
1: Matt LaFleur, he brings in eyebrow threaders and people for manis and petties. He's like, yeah, you want to get like me? Here, We get my eyebrow threader here. She'll line you up nice. A little manscaping.
5: Excuse me, what, sir?
1: Nothing wrong with a little mani pedi.
5: No, I've gotten them before.
1: Same. Now, I get the clear coat.
5: Oh yeah, no.
1: I don't go full Caleb Williams and get the color paint. I get the clear coat.
5: Yep. Make it look natural.
1: Yeah, the natural. By the way, Bears still have yet to have a quarterback throw for over 4,000 yards. Has never happened in their existence. It's never happened. But for the first time ever, a Bears quarterback on the cover of the new Madden. First time ever that a Bears quarterback on the cover. Caleb Williams. So there you go. Speaking of the Bears in the locker room for the Packers yesterday, Keyshawn Nixon was talking about said rivalry. It's my favorite rivalry. Because it's the oldest. And as Wisconsinites that we are, we all have a feel. We know how we feel about the fib.
5: We do.
1: We have a lot to say about the Fib. And the Fib has a lot to say about us.
5: Which doesn't make any sense.
1: Boy, do they love polluting our lands up here, I'll tell you that.
5: They do, and it's horrible.
1: They love driving on your ass on the roads, causing accidents.
5: Then blaming you.
1: Blaming you for it. They love polluting your lakes. They love dragging their knuckles all over the likes of, like, Door County, cabin somewhere in the woods. And then they'll go back to Fibland, and they'll just spit on your name.
5: God, I hate it there. Stop coming back.
1: Yet they can't get enough.
5: Stop coming back.
1: They can't get enough. And listen, I love Wisconsin, too. I don't blame them. But at least show a little respect. Yeah. And I don't mind Chicago. I like Chicago. Been there many times. Going soon again. I like Chicago.
5: Oh, hey, there you go.
1: I've had a lot of fun in Chicago.
5: Who hasn't?
1: Outside of that, it's
5: I don't think
1: kind
5: Bill
1: of tough.
5: Ever has.
1: It's kind of tough, you know. I've been other places in Illinois. It's pretty tough.
5: I've been out in the northern burbs.
1: It's pretty tough.
5: Are we talking about way outside Chicago?
1: You ever been to South Beloit? It's not that far from here.
5: No, it's not.
1: Wow. You ever been to Danville? Oof. Tough. But Chicago's nice.
5: But hey, Chicago.
1: I love the rivalry, though. The Bears and the Packers have been whooping that ass for Favre, Rodgers. It's been decades. Just putting them over your knee and spanking that ass relentlessly. And then this year, or the season that just happened, they get a little something. Especially in the playoffs. It hurt. Didn't feel right. Didn't feel good.
5: Did not feel good.
1: Could have been an outlier, a little blip on the radar, maybe. It's something special brewing in Chicago. Ben Johnson's a pretty good coach.
5: Yeah.
1: Caleb Williams is showing that he's got a little magic in him. But I got to see more for it to be, could be an outlier. I got to see more for it to be, it's got to be for a pattern. You need to see more of that. Keyshawn Nixon was talking about the rivalry. Take a listen to him. Here's Keyshawn Nixon and the Packers-Bears rivalry.
6: What do you expect when you see them on the field again?
7: Free smoke.
5: What?
7: We got to play ball. They got to see us twice a year. I mean, they had a good year last year. It's their first time. It's cool. We'll be ready.
1: Okay, I like that so far. You give a little acknowledgement. Yeah, they had a good year. That's cool. But you can tell he's being sarcastic, being an a-hole about it, how I would be. That's cool. They had a good year. He's got a little smug look on his face. Gives a little grin, a little smirk. Yeah, that's cool. Okay.
6: Is that good for the rivalry? Do you hate them?
7: They hate us more than we hate them. We've been worried about other teams, We worry about them now, though. They're definitely a good football team. They coach well. They play hard. But our process is not the Chicago Bears. That's not our Super Bowl. Our process is to win the North first. So the way we do that, we got to beat them anyway. It's just like Detroit and Minnesota. So our division is going to be up for grabs regardless because of the amount of talent that's in our division, just like the NFC West. I think the NFC is just the more loaded side. So the Bears is not like our thought process of the offseason. Like, who cares?
1: I'm going to pause right there. I think I kind of agree with him on that as well. The Bears, what consumes a Fib and Bears mind is the Green Bay Packers. It is their Super Bowl of beating the Green Bay Packers. That is everything.
5: Even though they have won the Super Bowl.
1: Correct. That's every time the Packers and the Bears play, and even if they're not, I mean, look what happened. Just in the south side of Chicago when the Cubs were taking on the White Sox. You know what they were chanting in unison in Illinois?
5: Green Bay sucks.
1: Green Bay sucks. You know what they're chanting like on weekends walking down the streets in Chicago? Green Bay sucks. There's no one even involving anything Green Bay there. You know they're chanting wherever, whenever, they don't even have to be anything connected to Wisconsin. They're chanting Green Bay sucks. Huh. It consumes their mind.
5: It's a little weird.
1: Now, I do like it for the rivalry. I think it's great. I love it. But it definitely consumes their mind more than the Cheesehead's minds consumed by the Chicago Bears.
5: Mm-hmm. I would agree.
1: There's more from Keyshawn.
6: I feel like you let them off the hook. Two years ago, they had like an 11-game losing streak. Then they Jordan Love gets knocked out of the game. Christian Watson goes down. They win. And then what happened twice in December last year? Do you feel like you're letting them off the hook?
7: I don't want to say we let them off the hook, but we didn't finish as a team. So I think our mindset this year is to finish. And that's our goal. I can't really say we let them off the hook. I mean, football is an imperfect game, and the situation that we were dealt with last year was just imperfect. It's just the way football goes.
1: Keyshawn Nixon, the
5: philosopher.
1: The philosophizer there. Wow. I agree with what he was saying. I do. I don't think what he said was really wrong. I saw some people online being like, this guy needs to shut up. What's he talking about? I think he's right.
8: Yeah, I mean, it doesn't sound wrong.
1: Now, if this keeps happening where the Packers continue to let the Bears, quote-unquote, off the hook, well, I would say then it's not I'd say the Bears then are probably just better than you. But right now, I would say that the Packers did indeed those two games. Packers should have won those. That Matt LaFleur and the Green Bay Packers, they slammed on the e-brake, and they kind of allowed the Bears to come back and win.
8: They did hard.
1: It was a choke job from the Green Bay Packers. Let's correct that moving forward.
5: And I didn't like it.
1: And yes, the let's see here, Packer derangement syndrome. that is an affliction in the state of Illinois. Our guy Scooby in Belleville says nobody from Wisconsin owns a cabin in Illinois. Just saying. True. 608-321-1670 line one. Good morning.
9: You guys don't own cabins in Illinois?
1: No, do you?
9: Oh, yeah, like three. I mean, it's just such a nice place to visit.
1: I love the sight line. Very flat. You can see for miles.
9: Yeah. So I saw something in the news or heard it, Facebook, radio, I don't know where it was, but yesterday where there was this cop pulled a gun on another cop.
1: Yes. Yes, I have it. I have this coming up for News of the Weird. Yes, yes, yes.
8: For fish.
9: I should have just texted you because that's what I saw. And I thought, News of the Weird, you got to have it on there.
1: It's an incredible story. Yeah, but yes, you did see that correctly. Justice was served.
9: Okay.
1: Justice was served.
9: That's right.
8: Justice was served.
1: But also, as a guy who enjoys having fish for lunch, I wonder when can I finally eat in peace?
9: I don't know. I had some nice panfish for supper last night. Went out and caught them. They're biting like crazy right now.
1: You know what you should do? You should bring it to work for lunch and heat it up in the microwave.
8: There you go.
9: Oh, I'm going to do some smelt for lunch, I think, today.
1: Oh, isn't smelt the best? Isn't that so good?
9: Yeah.
1: I have I have a bunch of beautiful smoked fish in my fridge. I should bring that into work, too.
9: That's good. That's good stuff. Okay, so I haven't watched baseball much besides this year and the end of last year, but is Yelich, is he any good? Because he doesn't, it seems like he hits it once or he strikes out every time.
8: It does seem that way.
1: Yelich goes through phases of being good, yes.
9: Okay, I mean, I've heard that, and it seems like people think he's very good, but it seems like

0: Oh, boy. Well, that's what I was really wondering, because my wife and I were watching last night. She's like,
1: yeah. Oh. Well, I think we lost him.
0: That's what I always heard, but yeah. Watching him, he doesn't seem to be very good.
1: Well, it's baseball, you know. Like, and last night, I mean, the Brewers, I mean, they didn't get a hit till the seventh inning, and then they had finished with three hits.
2: I thought it was the eighth, wasn't it?
0: I know, and then it was Yelich who made a great hit and got two guys on base, or he got double, whatever it was.
1: Yeah.
0: And was
1: then like, they tried doing that bunting, and it didn't work, and yeah. That's just baseball. It's, every time I try to get, like, I'll take my wife to a baseball game, like, maybe this is the game where I'll get her, like, interested. And then it's, like, a 1-0 game, and no, there's no offense.
2: And she's like,
1: can we leave? I'm like, honey, it's the fourth inning.
3: No.
0: Yeah. Well, that's all I really care about, those two things.
1: Who is this, by the way? What's your name?
0: Matt.
1: Hey, Matt. So, I thought it was
0: Aaronette with a B.
1: Oh, okay. I thought that was you, Matt. It's been a minute. You've been good, brother? Everything good your way?
0: Yeah. I'm mostly just listening and trying not to hype myself up too much for football because I haven't seen enough to be, like, overly confident that anything's going to be different. But
1: yeah, I don't know. The Packers, I don't know. There's a lot of questions. I don't know.
0: Well, I keep trying to talk myself into that. Kyler Murray's going to win the starting job for the Vikings, and he's going to absolutely suck, and they're going to do terrible. And then I think that Caleb Williams and his cockiness and that Ben Johnson guy, and they're just going to implode, and they're going to suck, and that we're going to just win the division handily, and it's just going to be an amazing year. Like, that's what I'm hoping for. So
1: same. Matt, and we hope that happens, right, brother?
0: Yep, okay.
1: All right, homie. Much love, dude.
0: Later.
1: See you, buddy.
2: Check you later.
1: And yes, the News of the Weird coming up will be, I got a message from, like, I couldn't even tell you how many people yesterday, from the text line to Instagram to Twitter to my DMs on Facebook, everywhere. I will address the News of the Weird situation with a cop that pulled his gun out on another cop because his coworker microwave fish. I will address it. Line two, good morning.
4: Oh, he's back!
1: I knew you could never get enough. Line three, good morning.
5: To the inquiry about whether Yelich is any good, so that's a good question. This is Corey out of Marshall, by the way.
1: Hey, Corey. Good morning.
5: He has been he was 8-for-15 this series so far, which in baseball parlance is pretty effing good. But, like, when he's hitting grounders and killing worms on the right side of the infield, he can look pretty bad. Yeah. And when he's striking out, yeah, but, I mean, he's a 30-plus-year-old player that's a DH, right on the back side of his career, so he's going to give you moments of exhilaration and then moments of, like, why is this guy still being paid on a team? So, buy the ticket, you get the ride.
1: Yeah. Buy the ticket, take the ride, Corey. Goes up, goes down.
5: Whether you like it or not. So I listened to the Packers talk, and I love hearing Micah Parsons speak as well. I was thinking about, you said shark-infested waters, and you were talking about Jaws and trying to relate all the characters to who they'd be on the Packers.
1: Yeah.
5: Just wondering who Quint would be, because he's the one that gets actually eaten by the shark. And then, like, Roy Schneider, who would Roy Schneider be? Is that just like the Packers in general? They're trying to kill the shark? Will the Packers hit that scuba tank with the 30 cal at the moment that they need to blow up the shark?
2: God, I hope so.
1: Are we gonna get a bigger boat?
5: Talk about a pressure shot right there. It's like, okay, I get eaten alive, or I hit this air tank at 50 yards of the iron sight on a bobbing mast. So that's one of our favorite movies of all time, though. I mean, talk about a pressure shot, but that's a pressure shot right there.
2: Yes.
5: Like, make this last one or you're dead.
1: Yeah.
5: So, going from that, I think we're getting a little lost in the thoughts, too, as Packers fans, from how it ended last year and kind of going a little bit to the other side. Like, Packers fans contended, or cheeseheads, I would say, to your parlance, Evo.
1: Yeah.
5: They can sometimes be a little too, like, optimistic. Like, you get the content creators that say, well, they're actually a Super Bowl winning team, or they're trying to gaslight you. Like, they're a Super Bowl winning team because of, you know, EPA per player, whatever that is, right?
1: Mm-hmm.
5: Some random analytical observation.
1: Yeah.
5: You can go a little bit too in the other direction.

0: because, let's be honest, they sucked last year at those last five games. And we can say they gave away the Bears game, but the Bears made their adjustments and the Packers took them lightly and didn't say, okay, they're going to, like, adjust to what we're doing. They just kind of assumed, like, we could roll our helmets out there in the second half. And they had a poor plan to take care of that. So that's in the past, though.
1: The past and the looking past future's now.
0: Fast is fast. You look at the schedule this year, starts off pretty favorably, let's say, right? Going off of what happened last year. But NFL, every year is a new year. You can't really go by what it was in the past.
1: Correct.
0: And then you get to October, and Parsons back. I think, I wonder when Tucker's going to be back and how, if he's going to be as effective as he was. That's the main key, I want to say. I don't really think they're going to be some, like, crash and burn 7-win team, all right? I don't know if they're going to be a 13-win team. It's probably going to be like Manning was last year. They're going to be somewhere in between those. I think they've got enough talent. People probably laugh about this, especially some callers that don't agree with it. But they have enough talent. Like when they used to have Rodgers and Favre, remember they always say they start out 8 wins because of that guy. Remember that in the past?
1: Oh, I remember.
0: Talk about that.
1: Oh, I remember.
0: Remember?
1: I remember.
0: I have that same outlook with Jordan Love. He's gives you 8 wins
1: really?
0: Because you have a top 10 quarterback. Yes, I do. And like I said, a lot of people will disagree with that, and that's okay. We all have our own opinions.
1: Yeah.
0: Some people thought that the great Red Rockets should have been starting over him as well a couple
1: it's
0: years
1: very
0: ago.
1: Very true.
0: So that shows you the
2: they did think
0: the,
2: that
0: you know, the level of knowledge of some of the cheese that so. The question is, on top of that, how many extra wins do you get? That generally comes from proper leadership from the top down, the right type of tactical decisions of the game. That's where we run into problems sometimes, and we saw last year, right?
1: So
0: maybe without the great Kazoo on the sideline, maybe it'll be a little bit better. I don't know. Rich Bisaccia is off to do terrorism in Clemson now versus here.
1: Yeah.
0: We sent him out east instead of out west. We sent him out east. And we'll see what we got. This is not some talent-devoid team, and everybody feels a bit like, even Robbie, God bless him, come out in an hour. It sounded like they basically blew up the whole team and this is going to be a 4-1 team the other day when he was talking. It's like, all right, calm down, which I always like to say, especially to the wife, calm down,
1: ooh.
0: All right? Relax. Take it easy.
2: You're a bold man.
0: I know. I actually say that. It's like,
2: a bold man.
0: I hear your concerns, but this is why we'll be okay. So that's the more optimal. Like, hear the concerns. This is why it's going to be all right. So, that's kind of the more, like, less, I guess, doomsday take, per se, but I get we're in that time of the year. And they only got one more minicamp left, guys?
1: Yeah, well, no, like, June 9th to the 11th is a mandatory minicamp.
0: Okay. And then it's off to
1: well, then there's week three OTAs in there, too.
0: Okay. Week three of OTAs and then a mandatory minicamp?
1: No, it's minicamp and then week three.
0: Got it. Phase three of week one. Whatever it is, it feels like talking football nowadays in the States. Like, which phase are we in? Which time slot? Which phase? And then what subset of that phase are we in? So, I guess that's the way it is.
1: Sure.
0: But
2: that's the way it is. Bruce Hornsby, and we survive.
0: I look forward to hearing Robbie's take.
2: Hour
0: after,
2: from now. You got it. Nick Olson today, too, talks to the Badgers. 9 o'clock.
0: Momentum.
2: Corey?
0: That's the word of the year, guys.
2: Momentum. Corey, you the man. No, you the man.
0: Treat the treasure.
2: See you, brother.
0: Right.
2: Yeah, OTAs go like this. Where it's week, it's week two of OTAs this week. Then there's mandatory minicamp June 9th to the 11th. And then there's week three of OTAs June 15th, 16th, and 18th. Okay? Mm-hmm. So that's how it all unfolds. I got a couple phone calls. I got a break, too. Trying to... Phone calls, hang on. You know I would love to answer. You know I would love to. I would love nothing more. I could be mean. But I have to take a break. I could be angry. So I'll do that. Be right back. No.

0: crossing the line. You're crossing the line. The whole damn system crossing the line. Who cares? Maybe you don't understand what I'm talking about.
1: 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Keep your head in the game.
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11: Good morning. Getting more crowded now, but so far the interstates and Beltline are moving along fine, but pockets of congestion are starting up. Brake lights on outbound John Nolan at Broome Street. Not bad inbound yet. No issues on East Washer downtown. Other slow spots starting up include 151 South approaching the interstate, Ashton Corners, and eastbound McKee Road at Fitrona Road. Peak traffic starts up soon, so expect congestion on the westbound Beltline. For now, other main routes are at the posted speeds. No crashes or delays. With your zone traffic, I'm Stacy Kay.
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0: months. I'm not talking about a pregnancy. No, no. That's a timeline minimum for Micah Parsons ACL.
1: Micah Parsons.
0: Minimum. He said it was hard to accept. And with that 9 months, he also had a little cleanup on his, was his meniscus?
1: Yeah. Jeez. Oh, wow.
0: Careful, there's flying schedules here in the studio. Good thing I got reflexes like a cat.
1: Now.
0: Caught it. Mid-October. October 11th, do you consider that mid?
1: Yes.
0: We'll go with it. If that's the best case scenario, I like to say scenario.
1: Hey, that's fine.
0: Is that it's against the Chicago Bears on Micah Parsons' return. I would say, though, more realistically, October 18th against the Dallas Cowboys. You think Micah Parsons missing that?
1: No.
0: Forget about it.
1: He's coming back.
0: Hard to accept. 9 months. 9 months.
2: Yeah. I would definitely say it is hard for me to accept.
1: I'd definitely say that.
2: Not only is it hard to accept that, you know, I'm going to miss more time than, you know, what I want, but obviously it's hard to accept the injury like that. It constantly replays in my brain, constantly thinking about how can I not do it. Like, you don't even know how much time I spend on ChatGPT about my injury and how to.
0: Oh, no.
2: Like,
0: I was told by people that you're not supposed to do that, RJ. ChatGPT is. Don't go searching for medical advice from ChatGPT.
2: Like, I just can't accept, like, where I'm at. Like, I'm like, man, how do I keep progressing and progressing? Like, and it's just nonstop. So that's a very good question. It is. I haven't accepted it yet, but I work hard as hell every day trying to make sure that I will be better when it comes out of this.
0: Yeah, so there you go. And Micah Parsons said it was always a strict 9 month plan, and that minimum. And that he's not going to, he's thinking about longevity of his career. He's thinking playoffs, not, you know, a regular season game. Thinking playoffs, longevity, here for a long time, playing for a long time. And ChatGPT, let's be careful with the medical advice there. I've already been fighting a war against AI for a long time now. AI is striking back at me. I don't know if you know this, RJ. Every news of the weird, when there's a terrible AI story, I bring it up. Talk about the rise of the robot, humanity. I feel like I am John Connor, and I want to get out there and stop it. AI is fighting back against me relentlessly, folks. I've been keeping this a secret, quiet. I'm fighting a battle against AI off air as well. It's AI has now infected my wife.
1: Uh-oh.
0: She takes pictures of things and asks AI, how would this look if it was remodeled? And then she shows me the picture and says, I want you to do this. There are places in my home now that AI is infested, taken over. She wants to do a wallpaper wall, wants me to put tiles on the stairs.
1: Tiles on the stairs?
0: Tile the back of the stairs, that wallpaper sounds, on a wall.
1: Sounds horrible.
0: All because AI gave her this picture of what to do there. And also AI gave her, spit out this patio in the backyard. She wants me to do that now too. AI is fighting back against me hard, RJ, right now. It's in my home. I can't. It's just, I'm fighting hard.
1: It's in my home.
0: 608-321-1670. Nevertheless, I fight on. I strive on. Line one, good morning.
3: You bastard, gay.
0: Kurt Paul.
3: Hey, what's up,
0: this
3: pervert?
0: Kurt Paul, you kick my dog.
3: You kick my dog? Okay, you kick my dog.
0: You jackass, you. Market
3: you.
0: Plunger, hello.
3: How you doing?
0: I'm good, man. How are you?
3: As far as AI infecting your wife, I'm pretty sure there's a cream for that.
0: Oh.
3: Not sure, though.
0: What does that mean?
3: And then earlier you said you were wondering about what someone would do if they were Matt LaFleur or Gutekunst. If I was either one of those, I'd just do drugs. Just a lot of drugs. It's the off season, so why not?
0: You know, a lot of good things have been created and made through the use of, like, mushrooms or acid. I mean, look at this. Look at the 60s and into the 70s. Maybe
3: the draft on acid.
0: Maybe, you know, there's a new way of looking at football through the use of mind-enhancing substance.
3: Well, now that you mention that, that must be what they were on when they chose Tony Mandrich. They were like, he was just tripping out. Like, whoa, bro, look at that big guy. Let's get him. Yeah. Like, all right. He's terrible, but let's go.
4: Let's do it.
3: Sweet.
4: Hey, man.
0: Let's go. Plunger, I love your phone calls. I cherish these.
3: Yeah, it's good times. I'm out in my garden right now. I'm doing gardening. Things.
0: Serene. Beautiful. I love it.
3: I got another 30 tomato plants to plant.
4: Life's a garden. Dig it.
0: Yeah.
3: Yeah.
0: Michael Plunger, we love you, brother. Anything else, my man?
3: No. Technically, I would say that October 11th is mid, like the beginning of mid, if you cut it up into thirds, beginning, middle, end.
4: Okay.
0: Yeah.
3: So any time between the 10th and the 20th, okay. Or the 11th and the 20th.
0: Okay.
3: So, I mean, technically.
0: Okay, I just Googled it. And yes, to break down a 31-day month, early October, days 1 through 10, mid-October, like a person's timeline, 11th to the 20th. So look at that. Yeah. There you go.
3: Now, if you're being literal, it's going to be like the 15th. I don't think he's being literal.
0: No. Market Plunger, you are a treasure and a treat. We love you, buddy.
3: National treasure for the 250th, baby.
0: Yeah, see you, buddy.
3: I'm doing the concert myself. I'm inviting Vanilla Ice.
4: There you go.
3: I'll get up there with Vanilla Ice, bro.
0: What about Milli Vanilli?
4: Well, I already said no.
3: Yeah, I can be the lighter skinned one.
0: There you go.
3: I still do the dance from back in the day.
0: Yeah.
3: I just need them spandex and the pant, and then the bulge and the pants, and I'm set. Bro.
4: There you go.
3: And the boots. All right.
0: See you, Michael Plunger. See you, buddy. See you. Well. Look what the dang cat dragged in.
4: He didn't even turn. Did he turn? Not turn.
0: Something's
4: the mic
0: not
4: off?
0: On in there.
4: Wait.
0: Hang on a second.
4: Hello.
0: There we go. Yeah,
4: I was gonna say on my end, I'm good.
0: Stone Cold.
4: Good morning,
0: Austin. What's up, brother?
4: How we doing?
0: Good, man. Nice to see you.
4: Hey, you as well. You as well.
0: Micah Parsons, the gift that keeps on giving. A lot of good audio.
4: Mid October.
0: Keyshawn Nixon talking about the Bears Packers rivalry.
5: October 11th, for those wondering, is first Bears game. And then October 18th is Sunday night against the Cowboys.
0: You were correct, Austin. Well done.
5: So one of those two.
4: Somebody wasn't mid-October. On their drive-in.
5: No, I wasn't. I was not.
0: What were you listening to?
5: I was listening to Pardon My Take.
0: Oh, nice.
4: He's listening to yesterday's show. How to be a TV producer.
0: Right? Yeah, Austin has accepted the job. He's a... When are you moving to Duluth?
5: My first official day was 2 weeks from yesterday. So I'm moving in on June 15th is when my lease starts.
0: Oh, wow.
5: It's a little annoying. The lease doesn't start till like Monday. So I like can't move in that weekend.
4: Oh,
5: but
4: sucks.
5: We'll figure it out.
0: You know,
4: live out of your car for
0: life's about figuring things out, Austin.
5: Yep, of course.
0: You got it, buddy. You got it, man. Line two, good morning.
6: Corey and Marshall just proves my point about the Green Bay Packers and the Steve Miller Band. They're exactly the same. Absolutely no adjustment in the second half, all right? Packers come out, the game plan is, I'm a picker, I'm a grinner, I'm a sinner. And then the Bears, at halftime, go, they're doing the old picker and grinner on us. Well, we're going to give them, I'm a smoker, toker, midnight choker. You know,
0: I don't think
6: he said throw that at him. Yeah. And then the Packers come back off. I'm a picker. I'm a grinner. You know, that's how it goes. Exactly.
0: Corey Marshall just proved it to you, Eric?
6: He did. Right? It's the same thing over and over again. It really is.
0: You know, this is what are the Minnesota Vikings saying? I know you're a big Pink Floyd guy, which I, you know, you listen to a Pink Floyd song, it's definitely not the same over and over again. What's the Vikings then in a band sense?
6: It's a little bit more, it's a more Milli Vanilli type situation where you really don't know how big the tragedy is going to be.
0: Mm-hmm.
6: It's, you know, it's true. I mean, we put some, at least we got some. You know, something new is going to happen.
0: Sure.
6: But I just wanted to take two scoops, mm-hmm. and two I'll scoops leave you with ahead. That.
0: Yeah, Eric, I'll leave you with this. Some people call me the space. I'll leave you this, Mr. Space Cowboy. We love you, Eric.
6: Space Cowboy, baby.
0: See you, Eric.
6: I am a Space Cowboy.
0: You are a treasure and a treat, if anything.
6: Treasure and a treat.
0: See you, buddy.
7: Me, Maurice.
0: All right. All right.
6: Maurice.
0: See you, Eric. The pompous. All right, well, we've got to take a break. We'll be right back.

0: 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Good for you.
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0: I cannot wait for News of the Weird coming up here. I will address. I got this article from
1: everybody.
0: Everybody yesterday. I even tweeted about it. Something near and dear to my heart.
1: Did Bill and Grant send it to you as well?
0: Bill did not, okay. But Grant was attached to many of the things. That,
1: okay.
0: I will address the situation, and I'm glad that justice was served, but there's a bigger point to be made about this News of the Weird. All right, 608-321-1670. Also, Packers got a treasure trove of audio yesterday. Clay Walker's gone. Javon Bullard said it hurt his heart a little bit, but now he can be a single digit. He can be 7. Osman?
2: You switched numbers?
0: That's what he said.
2: Bullard's 7.
0: He said he's always wanted to be single digits.
2: All right.
0: Well, so there you go.
2: Let's see it.
0: As Clay was on his way out, he's like, yo, man, can I get that number? Here, I'll pull up. Oh, let me just pause. G-unit. Here you go.
3: I always wanted a single digit, man. You know, and then when I found out my boy Quay was leaving, I was like, you know, that kind of hurt my heart. But yeah, I called him and asked him, was he really leaving? He said yes. So I was like, yeah, let me get that off.
0: There you go. Javon Bullard. Great voice, by the way.
1: Let me get that off you.
0: Let me get that off you. Let me get that off you.
1: Well, I don't need to get it off him now. It's already off.
0: Yeah, you don't have to pay someone for the number. So there you go. How about this? Interceptions dropped off in 2025. Remember when the Packers would, like, it would hit him in the hands and then they just wouldn't catch it? You're like, you know, you've catching balls your whole life. Anyways, Javon Bullard was asked, what will it take to get more picks in 2026?
3: Yeah, you got to seek the ball, man. I mean, it's so important in the game out there. So you really got to seek the football. You really have to, your mind got to be on the football at all times. You know, you got to dream about it. You got to sleep with it. You got to smell it. It's all types of stuff. Like, the ball got to be on your mind. All the time, and it's a really a
0: phrasing, please.
3: Go get the ball, and it's a skill. People don't understand that is a true skill to be able to hunt the football and get the footballs.
0: Austin, did you hear that? Pong. You got to smell the balls. You got to sleep with the balls. You got to feel the balls. Your balls have to be on your mind 24/7, 365. Did you hear that?
2: I mean, is that not the name of the game? They're playing a game with balls.
0: It's a mindset.
2: Mm-hmm.
0: Balls. You need them, you want them.
2: You got to
0: grab
2: the balls. Go
0: you
2: got to
0: seek
2: ball.
0: And destroy the ball. Capiche?
2: Capiche.
0: It's about balls.
2: It's a good mindset. Just go for the balls.
0: Caller one, are you thinking about balls?
4: Not usually.
0: Fuller?
4: What's up?
0: Hey, buddy, what's going on?
4: That's an interesting question to start off a conversation.
0: To be honest, I didn't expect it to be you. So it couldn't
4: what
0: happen
4: if I
0: to have
4: been like Mickey or something.
0: That's what I kind of thought. Right when I said it, I'm like, please either be or don't be Mickey. What's going on, man?
4: Hey, Osman, were you working at the old Yimmyons yesterday?
2: I was not.
4: Are you done there?
2: Yes.
4: Oh, well,
2: correct.
4: I walked into the Wanakee Jimmy John's yesterday, and they were just banging some Creed. I was like, oh, this is
0: hell
4: Creed
0: yeah,
4: fun.
0: Dude. Let's go.
2: I believe it.
0: Let's go. That's right.
4: So you took a job in Duluth?
2: Correct.
4: Have you ever been?
2: I went last week to find a place to live. It's my first time.
4: That makes sense why you picked there is you went last week. You didn't go in January, did you?
2: Nope.
0: Yeah, a couple people reached out and said, hey, you know, it sucks during the wintertime.
2: I mean, yeah, I figured here sucks during the wintertime, and I'm going five hours north.
4: Let me tell you something, brother. I'm born and raised in Stoughton, Wisconsin. Yeah, I thought I knew winters. I graduate high school. I decide to go to Bemidji State University.
2: Ooh.
4: Let me tell you, they are not the same.
0: Yeah. But Fuller, that's why you're such a man today. It made you who you are.
4: That's why I can pretty much say every hair on my chest is from the 18 months that I spent in Minnesota. So I'm serious. My first year I left, school got done. It was like May 6th or whatever. I'm on my way back to Madison area for the summer. There was still ice on the lake.
2: Brutal.
1: Yeah.
4: Make sure, and also make sure you have a four-wheel drive vehicle, because Duluth is basically like San Francisco in the Midwest.
2: That's what I've heard too. My station that I'm working at is at like the top of the hill. So
4: good luck. I hope you have some snowshoes.
0: Maybe we'll give Austin a little going away gift of snowshoes. That's a good idea.
4: So, separately from this, I heard some of the MLB commentators talking the other day about the Brewers should go after Tarek Skubal.
0: Yeah, oh yeah, they're all over it, dude. They're all in on Scoobs.
4: Yeah, that makes a lot of sense. I could totally see the Brewers doing something like that.
2: They're pretty much doing that every year.
0: They're over big splashes like that, aren't they?
4: Yeah, they usually do something like that every year. So it really makes sense to throw the Brewers name out there.
0: Yeah. Hopefully they'll get a guy that was like DFA'd like mid-season. They're like, I think we could do something with this. And then they will. And then they'll get some guy. Like they'll probably trade for a pitcher or something who's got like an ERA of like three, low threes, put it in the lab. They'll get a bat who someone who's DFA'd from like some bad team, and they'll have like 2 months of success with them. That'll be it.
4: Isn't Adrian Hauser starting for the Giants?
0: Yes, he is.
4: That sounds like more our speed. Let's bring a guy like him back.
0: Fuller, the Brewers are good, though.
4: They'll use today as a scouting day.
0: Yeah.
4: They'll have all the scouts there.
2: He looks good.
4: How can we tweak Hauser? Let's get him back, though. Get him back.
0: That's so funny, dude. Will Hauser, will he puke on the mound today against his former team, the Brewers? There's another question.
4: Can you imagine? No, seriously. Let's give away three of our top prospects and pay Tarek Skubal $10 million.
0: Yeah,
4: or we'll trade a laundry machine for Adrian Hauser.
0: I know. With all this talk of Skubal and everyone getting all excited, I'm like, we're talking about the Milwaukee Brewers, right?
2: Yeah.
0: You know they're not going to do anything, right? It's fun to think. Yeah. It's fun to let the mind wander, though, Fuller.
4: Who's wandering their mind? Only the MLB guys. Nobody around here's dumb enough to waste their thoughts on something like that.
0: In the same 24-hour news cycle on MLB Network, it was Brewers need to get Tarek Skubal, and Brewers 100% World Series contender. I'm like, God, I love this time. Like, let's go, dude.
4: Summer of fun, baby.
0: Summer of fun.
4: It's June.
0: Fuller, anything else, buddy, before I hit this break here?
4: No, that's all I got for you.
0: Oh, and last words of advice here for Austin for winners in northern Minnesota.
4: You cannot have enough snow pants here, bud.
2: Noted.
0: Fuller, you're a treasure and a treat, brother.
4: You're going to turn into a mountain man here pretty soon.
0: Yeah, boy, Austin. Attaboy.
4: Yeah, and if it doesn't work out at the radio station, I hear they're looking for people to mine ore. So,
0: well, this is a TV station.
4: Oh, even better.
0: Fuller, we love you, buddy.
4: Later, boy.
0: Austin, strap in.
2: I'm aware of the winters. Good thing heat is included in my rent.
0: Oh, attaboy, attaboy. That's how we come up on top. Oh, how we win. Heat included.
2: Yep.
0: This is how we win. Included. All right, we got to take a break. Phone calls, hang on.
2: And heated garage parking.
0: I have a news of the weird I must address. I must address this. I'll explain coming up.

0: 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I'm trying to be the best at exercising.
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4: Good morning. There was an earlier accident on the eastbound Beltline at Stoughton Road, and that's been causing a delay and may still be an issue. Peak traffic time now, too, with pockets of congestion on the northbound interstate between 94 and 151 and on the westbound Beltline between Rimrock and Seminole Highway. Brake lights in the construction zone on John Nolan, westbound K at 12 and eastbound McKee Road at Fitzrona Road, along with the usual traffic light and construction congestion starting up downtown and Eastwash Capitol Square and campus. With your zone traffic, I'm Stacey Kay.
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6: I have to address a situation here. I got this news of the weird from anyone and everyone yesterday. I thank you. Thank you for thinking of me and my plight as a protein maxer and someone that enjoys fish. Here's your news of the weird. Holy mackerel. A South Carolina police officer was arrested and fired for allegedly aiming his service weapon at a fellow cop for microwaving fish in the station break room. Michael DeBasse, a detective with the Myrtle Beach Police Department, was hit with the charge of pointing and presenting a firearm at a person on a June 2nd incident, according to the arrest warrant. The alleged incident involved him removing his department-issued firearm from his holster while in the PD briefing room, pointing it at his fellow officer, all because he microwaved fish for lunch in the break room.
7: Justified.
6: The department did not specify if the gun was loaded or not. Well, if you're going to pull it, yeah. You going to skin that smoke wagon? Or are you just going to stand there and bleed? Go ahead, boys. I said, skin that smoke wagon. I'll oblige you. Listen, I'm glad that he was fired. He was hit with felony crimes. He was fired. He's in booking. He's going to see a little time. I'm glad that justice was served. I'm glad justice was served here. Because as a fellow fish break room enjoyer, my main question is, when will we finally have peace? When will we be able, as fish eaters, able to sit in our break room at work and enjoy our delectable, delicious fish without getting accosted? I had a company-wide email against me. It's almost the same as pulling a gun. this guy...
8: A figurative gun pulled on you?
6: When can I, as the fish lunch enjoyer, eat in peace? I'm glad there was justice, but still, there's a lot of work to be done.
8: So much work.
6: Fish on, baby. Be right back.
5: 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The Zone. 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
6: Well, the Brewers would fall 1-0 last night to the Giants as San Francisco starting pitcher Logan Webb carried a no-hitter into the seventh until Bryce Terang lined a one-out single to left as Milwaukee's three-game winning streak was snapped. The Brewers will now finish up their four-game series with their finale today at American Family Field against the Giants. First pitch is coming at 1:10. Turning to the Packers, don't expect to see Micah Parsons back on the field until at the earliest mid-October. That's what the All-Pro said yesterday when he met with reporters. Parsons, recovering from a torn ACL, is 5 months post-surgery and said it's a strict 9 months recovery, meaning he looks to return mid-season.
7: I think the goal has always just been, not right now, but longevity with my career here, and I think they want that approach. We have a pretty strong nine-month rule, so it's just all about, just through the research and the data, there's no good outcomes with players coming back early from ACL, especially if you add in all the other things that get fixed up. So it's just all about completing the rehab the best of our ability and then seeing where we're at from there.
6: The Packers will finish up a week two of their OTAs today and then hold a mini camp next week.
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6: Wisconsin football landed their seventh four-star commitment in the 2027 class. It would be Makai Williams, cornerback out of Florida. The class now has 17 players in it and is ranked top 20 in the country. For the Wisconsin Sports Zone Network, I'm Ebo.
5: 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Nah.
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6: Now, I have to address a few things here. It was just not enough time. Never is for News of the Weird, and that's okay. But we officially have Stone Cold Austin now in studio as opposed to the Ben Kenny Memorial producer suite over there. You're now in the main studio, Austin. Good, officially.
8: Officially on the
6: good
8: show.
6: Morning.
8: Yep, officially here.
6: Austin, we're enjoying our waning moments with him as he's absconding away to Duluth. Duluth, Minnesota.
8: Yep.
6: Now, Austin, in a work environment, especially when you're new.
8: Mm-hmm.
6: There is etiquette. There is subtle nuances. There are some things maybe you have to dance around. But what I like to do in a work environment is I like to assert dominance. I come in immediately flex some sort of muscle. If it's my biceps maybe, or if it's a power move like microwaving fish in the break room. You have to assert a form of dominance respectfully.
8: Show your presence.
6: Yeah.
8: Just like that.
6: You have to just kind of be like, hey, I'm here.
8: I'm here.
6: You know, like, for example, you're a Michigan man, right?
8: Uh-huh.
6: Remember when Juwan Howard couldn't help himself? He let the emotions boil over.
8: Yeah.
6: And he slapped Joel Krabbenhoff mm-hmm. when Wisconsin beat Michigan, as they tend to do often.
8: I do remember that.
6: Greg Gard asserted dominance. Remember that? Because Juwan Howard initially is mad at Gard. And Juwan Howard pulls his hand away. He's trying to shake Gard around. And yeah. Guard puffs his chest and goes, I'm here. And Juwan Howard, he backed up. Whoa. Like, this is a bulldog coming at me. Instead, he lashed out and slapped Joe Krabbenhoff.
8: Because
6: mm-hmm. Guard asserted dominance. This is what happens in this News of the Weird we had.
8: And of course.
6: This officer, all he wanted to do was enjoy his lunch. And he microwaved some fish in this break room. The other officer couldn't handle it. He pulled his gun out, pointed it at him. Now he's been fired. He's going to see some could see some jail time. All this guy wanted to do was enjoy the lunch that he prepared for himself. Probably the night before. Fish. He just wanted to enjoy his fish. Austin, I don't know if you were around. You weren't around for this. I also suffered, essentially, someone pulling a gun out at me.
8: I think I was here when it was like, when was this? Last week?
6: This was like 2 or 3 weeks ago.
8: Oh, never mind. Guy wasn't here.
6: Yeah, I like meal prepping. I'm trying to get over 200 grams of protein in me a day. Mm-hmm. In a day,
8: so you can get your goal weight of
6: while whatever. Keeping my calories down. What's mm-hmm. perfect for that? A nice white fish, a nice delicious cod, and I got two gigantic fillets from Costco. They're beautiful, and I saved some to eat for lunch the next day. And Austin, I was in the break room and I said to myself, should I heat this fish up in the microwave? Mm-hmm. And for a moment, I said, maybe, maybe not. But then I remembered something, Austin. I'm top dog. I'm an alpha. I am a tone setter. So you know what I did? I popped that right in the microwave. 2 minutes. Doop.
8: Asserted your dominance.
6: Asserted my dominance. Respectfully.
8: Let the building know.
6: I let them know.
8: That you're here.
6: And essentially, Grant Bills pulled a gun out on me by... Now, not in this instance that the cop did to the other cop here. Grant Bills wrote a company-wide email. Mm-hmm. I could argue worse than pulling a gun. He tried to hurt me. But here's the thing. Words can't hurt me, Austin. And if Grant were to pull a gun, I have live audio of how that would happen, too. This is what would happen. If I, by the way, made fish a couple nights ago. I was going to bring more in this week and microwave it. Unfortunately, I grabbed in my haste to get out of... the house in the morning, I grabbed the wrong container. I grabbed two chicken thighs instead of the white fish that I had prepared.
8: God. When did you realize that you had the chicken thighs?
6: When I went, to go microwave the fish. To go microwave for the fish. Because I had a little pep in my step. Yeah, I was walking.
8: Like, I'm
6: rubbing my hands together. I'm like, I can't wait to pop this fish in the microwave. And then I open it. I'm like, damn it, it's the chicken thighs. Damn.
8: That's funny.
6: Still were delicious, though. And people still did comment, when are you microwaving now? When are you microwaving now? As they're going to McDonald's and eating their corporate slop, their grease, their science experiment gone wrong. I could smell your stinky grease from across the building. When are you microwaving now? Something you never would have the courage to eat. Whole, delicious, made by yourself food. Anyways, if Grant were to do this, this is Austin, I thought of this. Mm-hmm. If I were to microwave fish again, inspired by this guy here who did it in Myrtle Beach, this is how the conversation would happen between Grant and I. Take a listen.
11: Well, I'm real scared.
12: Damn right you're scared.
6: This is me, by the way, right here.
12: I can see that in your eyes.
11: All right.
6: This is Grant.
12: Go ahead. Skin it. Skin that smoke wagon.
6: This is me talking. This is me talking.
11: Listen, Mr.
6: This is Grant.
11: I'm getting awful tired of your
12: shit. I'm getting tired of your gas. Now jerk that pistol and go to work.
6: That's what I would do.
12: I said throw down, boy. You gonna do something or just stand there and bleed?
6: That's me! That's me!
12: No?
6: No, you're not.
12: I didn't think so.
6: Boom! That is how exactly it would go down, Austin, in the break room. If Grant were to try to accost me for microwaving delicious whitefish. 608-321-1670. That's how it would go down. Line one, good morning.
13: Yo.
6: Hey, Kinger.
8: Hey, Kinger.
6: So, Austin, moral of the story is assert some dominance when you go to Duluth.
8: Yes.
6: When you go to Duluth,
8: that's
6: assert a little
8: lesson.
6: Dominance. Yeah.
8: That's the last.
6: Assert some dominance.
13: Yeah.
6: Respectfully.
8: Of course.
6: Respectfully.
8: Now, always respectfully.
13: Now, Austin.
8: Yes.
13: Austin, it's all behind the scenes. You're not going to be on camera, this and that. You're just doing
8: correct.
13: All the... Now, do they have a strict dress code or anything? Or are you going to asserting your dominance, you're just going to walk around with your Michigan Cubs and Packer gear on?
8: Might have to.
6: Just don't wear Cookie Monster pajama pants.
8: Well, yeah.
6: I'm sure you don't own them, but just in
8: no,
6: case.
8: No, I don't. So we should be good on that front.
13: But
6: hey, Kinger.
13: Hey, Kinger. Hey, how about that basketball game last night?
6: Who would have thunk it? The Knicks? I thought the Spurs might run away.
13: Yeah, well, but didn't you hear about the... The guy that ran on the court.
6: They tried to take a selfie with Wemby. Want to take a selfie with Wemby?
13: Yeah, well, he only got his chest.
6: Yeah, too tall.
13: And surprise, surprise, they actually showed the replay and showed the guy running on the court.
6: Yeah.
13: You know
6: what it's good
13: any
6: about?
13: Other sport, they'd cut away.
6: Well, actually in soccer, and maybe you'll see this with the World Cup coming up here, but in soccer, you'll have these fanatics run on the field, and they'll want to take a picture with like a Lionel Messi or a Cristiano Ronaldo.
8: Mm-hmm.
6: You know what these superstars do? They say, hey, call off the security.
8: Come here.
6: Come here. put their arm around them, they take a selfie, and then they bring the security in and kick them and kick their ass.
8: That ain't happening in America. The World Cup.
6: America, they're just going to shoot. Well, they're just going to shoot you.
13: First, they stand there, take the selfie, and the soccer player teabags the guy that ran on the court and field or whatever.
6: See, that's a true international star. A Ronaldo, a Messi, they embrace you. They take the selfie, they smile, and then they let security beat you relentlessly in the bowels of the stadium.
13: And then they say, you know, that'll cost, you know, 30 euros or whatever.
6: Yeah.
8: I'm excited for the World Cup. First time I'll watch soccer in 4 years. Haven't watched since the last one.
6: It's a great 4-year tradition.
8: It really is.
13: Aren't we exactly 1 week away from the first team taking place?
8: It's pretty close.
6: Yes, sir. Yes, sir.
13: I mean,
6: I'm excited.
8: USA.
13: We're 1 week away from
6: Mexico versus South Africa.
8: Oh, what a stunner.
6: And then later that night, South Korea versus Czechia.
8: How many stadiums are holding games?
6: A lot.
8: I figured.
13: Well, what? It's
8: how many?
13: Canada, U.S., and Mexico are all hosting.
6: 16 stadiums in 16 host cities across the U.S., Mexico, and Canada.
8: That's fun.
13: See, I don't know what's funnier, a little odd or strange, is that the NFL stadiums that are playing real grass, or the NFL stadiums, they have to cover up their brand name or fancy name because they're not sponsoring, or an official sponsor of the FIFA.
6: Sorry, I totally blacked out there. What did you say? Someone was tweeting in about, or texting in about the microwaving fish in the microwave. I got distracted.
13: I don't know what's weird, more weird, odd, strange, whatever, where you have all these NFL stadiums playing real grass for the tournament, or certain stadiums have to cover up their names, their sponsor names, because they're not sponsoring any of the FIFA. Because, like, AT&T, Cowboys, it's just, you know, Dallas Cowboys Stadium or whatever. Or Atlanta Stadium, because Mercedes-Benz isn't an official sponsor of FIFA.
8: So the NFL team or whatever, the team that's hosting the event, they get the credit, but the name of the stadium, like, the company doesn't? Or do they just say
6: I'm going to be
13: city?
6: Honest.
13: I think it's the city.
8: They just say
13: I
8: Dallas.
13: I think it's technically the city.
8: Gotcha.
13: Dallas Stadium or Fort Worth or whatever.
8: Yeah, it's all corporate stuff. Yeah. That is kind of interesting, but not the...
13: You know, the almighty dollar.
8: Yeah.
6: I thought it was...
13: You know, you're not a sponsor. We're not going to...
8: Nothing says corporate America like that.
6: Kinger, anything else? But I got a couple phone calls. I got Robbie coming up. Anything else, buddy?
13: No, we'll leave it at that. You know, just have a good day.
6: You too, buddy.
13: Nice heat wave. So forth.
6: Hey, if you're working the night, go take some fish with you. Microwave in the break room, all right?
13: Yeah, well,

0: breakfast today, but then, you know, I heard the news of the weird, and I didn't want to piss anybody off, so...
1: No, you're asserting dominance. You're asserting dominance.
0: Does it really smell that bad? I think people...
1: No, people are soft, dude.
0: I used to do it at NBC 15 when I was there.
1: Thank you.
0: And then, you know, somebody almost pulled a gun on me, though, at one point because, not literally, but because I cleaned out, we talked about this before, I cleaned out the refrigerator in the break room because that stunk because, you know, people just leave their leftover or whatever, and then it's all moldy in a science experiment.
1: Yeah.
0: And, you know, you don't even want to throw out the food to wash the container. You just throw out the container.
1: You're on the same
2: thing there before.
1: Some of these knuckle draggers you work with, right, they can leave moldy, expired food in there just stinking up to high heaven. They're walking around farting in the hallways, making a stink, you know. Maybe you smell some down the corridor where the bathroom is. No one says anything about that. But I microwave a little fish in the break room, and all of a sudden we got a problem?
0: Yeah. Next time you just gotta bring some samples for other people so they understand how good it is.
1: No, I'm not rewarding bad behavior.
0: You could try though. It's just a little peacekeeping. But you know, the Cubs lost again, Austin. What the hell? What a crappy ending to that game. Shocker. I'm not, you know, I'm trying not to get too bent out of shape because, you know, whatever. It's just a sport, and we suck right now. But the Brewers did lose, which I didn't know. I just assumed they won. So that was nice to hear. And it sounds like the Knicks won. I didn't watch much sports yesterday. So
1: that's okay.
0: That's too busy.
1: Yeah, Brewers lost. The Logan Webb was throwing a no-hitter into the seventh. Brewers tried a little little bunting fiasco with what was
2: did
1: it?
2: They? I feel like there's been a no-hitter into the seventh 90 times this baseball season. And the Brewers have done it. They've done a no-hit through seven probably six and probably won five.
1: The Brewers, the pinch hit Gary Sanchez and Blake Perkins in the eighth. Perkins couldn't get the bunt down. And they lost 1-0 because of it.
2: That's funny.
1: Why is he on a roster?
2: Blake Perkins, his time is came and went.
1: Yeah.
0: Bad for bunting. Hey, did you see that story I put in the snap about the woman at Costco? I was thinking that would be a news of the week.
1: No, I don't have my notifications on for Snapchat. So.
0: I know. I don't either. But apparently she dressed up as a Costco sample lady, and then she was handing out shots of tequila.
2: That's kind of awesome.
1: There you go. I open up the Overland Snapchat. First thing I see is a shirtless Z and the D. This is exactly why I don't have my notifications turned on.
0: Yeah, well, I like the one of him jumping off the high speed boat into the lake. That was kind of cool.
1: Matt, anything else, brother?
0: No, have a good one.
1: See you later. All right, bring us home, line three. No, here we go.
2: Hey, you want to be brought home? This is the answer.
3: Couple things, Austin. We got to get a pool. How long until Austin gets his first suspension, his first demerit when he shows up late? You're not going to have Evo to hold your hand and change your diapers in the real world. How the hell are you going to handle a real life showing up for work? Are you kidding? And then Duluth, the first day it gets below 30 degrees, it's too cold. Back when I worked at in Madison, my boss let me stay home.
1: They're just coming in hot, dude.
3: Yeah, I didn't have to drive. I mean, but it's below 30. I'm cold. Please, Mr. Boss, can I stay home?
1: Austin, you would Austin, never, would you?
2: Yeah, I can't.
1: You wouldn't, Austin.
2: You got it. You guys,
3: you're in trouble, buddy.
1: You're in trouble, buddy. You're in trouble, buddy.
2: Right.
3: Now, fish. I mean, I microwave fish all the time.
1: Thank you.
3: I mean, coming from Grant, whose idea of fun is, you know, a croquet party out in the middle of the woods and with slow cookers. So, I mean, Grant's got a lot of...
1: And Grant fishes all the time. You'd think he'd be pro microwaving fish because you could eat it.
3: Exactly. I mean, I thought about these. I just microwaved a walleye last night, and I'm thinking,
1: beautiful.
3: Well, what the hell is the big deal? You put a little tartar sauce, a lemon on it, and
1: then you're in flavor country, my friend. Yes, indeed.
3: Yeah. And then finally, I keep hearing your updates about the football team. Another 4-star recruit, and you know Nick Olson, he's 8 ass clowns talking about. I said, I always tweet back at him. Yeah, until the fall's over to become 5 stars and somebody else pays them. People, Nick Olson, everybody, please stop with the 4 stars and 3 stars and 27 recruiting class. have those kids.

0: kids are going to quit before they even get here because they haven't hit their senior year yet. It's just, but we got a bunch of ass clowns got to sell tickets. But Austin, my friend, I go, we look forward to hearing you asking Ebo for a reference in about 1 month. You and Kate. Hey, there you go. You can take Kate with you. I mean, between the two of you. And one last thing. I did understand Austin did tell his boss he has a new watch. It no longer says 12, 5, or 6. It says about, around, or ish.
1: Dave, banger phone call.
2: You are a treasure and a treat.
1: We love you, Dave. That was...
2: He just has absolutely no faith in me.
1: Dave just came in and just unloaded the clip on you, dude.
2: Fun fact...
1: That's a funny thing about the watch.
2: Fun fact, I'm the first one in the... like, when I'm solo, I'll be the first one in the station. So technically, obviously, I'm going to be on time because I'm a very timely individual.
1: Well, and this is working at nights, too.
2: Yes. Yeah, true. See, my problem won't be getting there. My problem will be staying up while there.
1: We'll talk to Packers. Rob Reichel joins us next for that.

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2: Welcome to the show. This is Tony. Well, welcome to the June. The month of June is here. The bite's still going good. A few algae problems on the lower lakes, but Mendota's pretty clean. So is Monona. But fishing hasn't changed much. A lot of bass and northerns in the weeds and along the weeds. Walleye fishing has been a little tough because of the, especially in Kaganza and Wabisa, where you got that green fiber-like algae floating around. 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
2: Welcome back. Okay, techniques. You can still get jigs and plastic, throwing 4-inch paddle tails into the weeds. A lot of northerns, a lot of bass in those weeds. The walleyes are kind of more towards the edges, but live bait, leeches and crawlers right now. Slip bobbers in that 8 to 12 feet of water because their weeds are still retarded. Mendota's putting out some nice smallies and some nice bass along those weed lines and a few walleyes mixed in. The night trollers are still getting a few walleyes at night or casting at night along the shorelines. And, I see a lot of guys are out there doing that and they're catching some nice walleyes. The Tenney Park Locks is a good place. Warner Bay Beach, all them spots like that are good. Middleton Boat Landing at Marshall Park on that long dock that goes out. A lot of things you can do, but you just got to get out. Our lakes are really prime. The bite's been really good, and everybody's catching fish, and the bluegills are on the beds.

0: Austin?
1: Ebo. You don't want the late text that says, I think I'm late text, okay?
2: Mm-hmm.
1: 9 months pregnancy. You don't want that text. Better wear a latex because you don't want the late text that I think I'm late text. You understand me?
2: Feeling it.
1: 9 months.
2: Catching your
1: but
2: dream.
1: I'm not talking any pregnancies here.
2: No.
1: 9 month strict. ACL recovery from Micah Parsons. Mid-October. Rob Reichel's like Mr. October when it comes to everything. He's always championship level caliber. Forbes.com, Conley Media. Robbie, good morning, brother.
3: It's the Achilles last stand you got rocking there, Evo.
1: Of course.
3: Yeah, well. I guess they don't have a last stand for an ACL and a meniscus tear, right?
1: No. So. Rob, we're looking at mid-October for the return of Micah Parsons. He was first time speaking to the media since the locker cleanout day after losing to the Bears. What was it? What did you think about Micah yesterday?
3: Well, first of all, he's a legendary speaker. He is just tremendous. He's honest. He's intelligent. He's articulate. He doesn't hold anything back. PR guys are standing around him, and he'll still be critical of certain things, and where a lot of guys cower when that's the situation. I mean, and right, I guess when you make $50 million a year, you have a little more freedom and flexibility to kind of...
1: Money opens a lot of doors.
3: Yeah, it does. I mean, he's their most important player other than the quarterback. Yeah. No, Evo, I mean, by my timeline, I would think, and again, right, it's what, June 4th? So we're months away from seeing how this all plays out. But he had the surgery on December 29th. He brought up yesterday, the first time I've heard this, a strict 9 month no football rule inside the organization when you have a combination of an ACL and a meniscus tear, which is what he had cleaned up in his surgery after the ACL. I don't think we knew about the meniscus until right. yesterday. So the combo of the ACL and the meniscus, according to the way Micah described this, Ebo, is 9 months. Of absolutely no football. That's kind of an organizational rule. So that puts him at September 29th because he had the surgery December 29th. It's 9 months from surgery, not 9 months from the injury. The injury was a couple weeks before that in Denver. So it's 9 months from surgery, puts us at September 29th. Then they would open that 21-day practice window. And again, this is if everything goes great.
1: Yeah.
3: This is all best-case scenario. If everything goes well, they open that 21-day practice window. Evo, I've done this a long time. Every guy that I can remember coming back from an ACL or a significant injury like that, he uses every single day of that 21-day window. They don't open that window and then you're back in a week. You use all 3 weeks of that 21-day window. Mm-hmm. So if that's the case, Evo, that brings him back October 20th. Mm-hmm. Now, they'll play the Cowboys on the 18th. That's a Sunday night. The 20th would be a Tuesday. My best guess then is they activate him on the Wednesday, the 21st, and that's when he would start practicing, and then he would maybe play at the Lions on October 25.
1: Rob, that's late. That's late October. Mid-October. I looked this up earlier today. Mid-October starts technically on the 11th, and that would be against the Chicago Bears. Early October is the 1st to the 10th. Mid-October is 6th to the 11th.
3: Ebo, I would not expect him for that Bears game. I would not expect him for that Cowboys game. And really, Ebo, and Mike had brought this up yesterday. He was great with this. You know, he didn't go as far as saying these words, but in essence, his message was this. Who cares about the regular season, right? And now, granted, they haven't won a game in the regular season without this guy last year. And
1: you got to win in the regular season to get to the playoffs, too, Rob.
3: You do, I mean, but at the same point
2: the
3: in time...
2: The regular season where you avoid the 7 seed.
1: Mm. The Matt LaFleur seed.
3: Well, it hasn't happened the last 3 years, guys. They haven't avoided that 7
1: Well, yeah,
3: seed.
1: It's Matt LaFleur's seed now. Like, that's his baby. That's his...
3: It is the Matt LaFleur seed. Listen, and they are going to be unbelievably cautious. This is their best defensive player since Reggie White. They're not going to bring him back for week 5 or 4, whatever that is, against the Bears, if he's 90% or, you know, 95% the following week against the Cowboys or something. He is going to have to be 100% right. And the way I I mean, my headline yesterday that I put on my story, Evo, was late October. Best case scenario is now late October. Late. And let's, hey, Evo, this guy is just too valuable. He's going to be a Hall of Fame player if he can resume his career at or near the same level that it was prior to this injury. This is a Charles Woodson, Reggie White kind of player from the last generation and a half. He is their second most important player, maybe their most important player. Flip a coin between him and Love. And Evo, they're not going to dork around with anything silly if he is not ready. Evo, I mean, if it's Buffalo on December 13th, then it's Buffalo on December 13th. I mean, the guy's got to be completely right.
0: It's true.
3: They can't have any setbacks. They can't have any mistakes with this whatsoever. And have a setback, and then he misses the rest of 2026, and he's rehabbing, and you know, at this time next year, as he's trying to get ready for 2027. Evo, at the end of the day, they're not going to care about weeks 4, 5, 6 or something like that if he's not totally right. I get it. You can put yourself in a hole. He could come back. They could be 2-4 or something like that. Well, then that's just life. He is far too valuable of a commodity and a player and a member of that football team to do anything silly to go try and win a football game against the Cowboys on the 18th of October.
1: Rob, I was getting all excited.
3: I know it's not what you want to hear, Evo.
1: No, sometimes you got to hear. Sometimes you got to hear things that are tough, Rob. Sometimes a little.
3: It's really, Evo, the only smart approach. And listen, they're always cautious with guys, anyways. And this isn't a run-of-the-mill talent that, you know, could be on the street in a week working at Best Buy or something like that. This is your most important or second most important football player.
1: Let's say, Rob, like I had a nice little sports car, you know, like some kind of I had a fine-tuned machine. And maybe it needed a little oil change. Maybe the clutch was grinding a little bit. What you're saying is let's take it in and get its maintenance however long it needs before we bring it out again and give her the beans.
3: And Evo, this isn't just getting your car detailed, right? This is the engine that got worked on. I mean, this is right. This is an ACL and a meniscus. This is the man's knee. This is the probably, you know, as certainly one of the two or three most important body parts that Micah Parsons has. So no, Evo, they're gonna. Well, you know, whatever analogy you want to use there, this is the engine of a car, man. This is.
1: Okay.
3: They cannot screw around with this whatsoever, and they're not gonna. They're
1: who's backing them up? A Ford Fiesta? Like, what are we doing here?
3: Say it again.
1: So who's backing them up then in his absence? A Ford Fiesta, Rob? An El Camino?
3: Maybe.
1: What's out here?
3: Maybe. listen, they have certainly tried to beef up the depth. I would say on that defensive line in the off season, right? They signed Hargrave. Wyatt's going to be back. He will be healthy. He'll be raring to go.
1: Okay.
3: They need Van Ness. They need Van Ness to do something. I mean, they desperately need Van Ness to play well, Evo.
1: All right.
3: Boy, they drafted Danny Dennis Sutton in, was it the fourth round, I think, right? They expect him to be a player. They took McClellan, the nose, in the third. Baron Sorrell should probably take a step up. I'm just trying to think of the guys they have. But I think of
1: Lucas Van Ness, and I think of a Ford Pinto. You know, I'm a little concerned here, Rob.
3: Yeah, right now that's probably fair. Parsons did sing Van Ness's praises quite a bit yesterday and say that's the guy who's going to take a big jump and step up. And he said, you know, he said the fan base has been all over Van Ness and media. And he said, you know, that's going to change this year. He said he thinks Van Ness is going to have a big year. We'll see. We've been hearing this for a few years now, right?
1: It will be revealed.
3: I think Van Ness had a sack and a half last year. Now, I know he only played 8 or 9 games, played about half the season, but it was his lowest sack total of the year. No, I mean, they need Carl Brooks to be better. They need Van Ness to be dramatically better. They need something out of Dennis Sutton. They need Baron Sorrell to play like he did in Week 18 against the Vikings when he was really good, Evo. They need Devontae Wyatt to return to form. They need Javon Hargrave to play like he did at 27, not like he is now in his early 30s. They need all these things until Parsons comes back. Is it doable, Evo? I don't know. Are they going to have to win every week 34-31? That's what we're going to find out when we get to the regular season. Now, again, we've talked about this before, right? The good thing for Green Bay is look at the way this starts. Minnesota non-playoff team. Jets non-playoff team. Falcons bad non-playoff
1: Jets
3: team.
1: Stink.
3: Tampa Bay not non-playoff team. Jets are the Jets and the Browns, maybe the worst two teams in football, right? So they have the Jets there in week two. They don't see a playoff team from last year until the Bears in week five. Cowboys in week six. Those are both home games.
1: Mm-hmm.
3: They can go, let's say Parsons misses those six Evo, and they can go 4-4 or 4-2, I mean, or even 3-3. That, you know, and Parsons is the player he may not be the player he was in 2026 like he was in 2025. We'll see. We'll see, Evo, right? Adrian Peterson somehow did, but Peterson was an all time freak show. So we'll see, Evo. But if they're going to have to tread water, they're going to have to tread water without the guy Evo. Again, the good thing for Green Bay is five of the first six opponents are non-playoff teams from a year ago, and even Detroit in week seven is a non-playoff team, and then Carolina Evo in week eight. I don't think they're any good. They made
1: the
3: playoffs at eight.
1: South last year.
3: They won the South at 8-9 Evo. They were 8-9, weren't they?
2: Playoffs.
3: I don't think anybody in that division was over 500.
1: You are correct. But yes. Rob, how about this?
3: It's a bad division.
1: Rob,
3: Green Bay got a huge, you know, Green Bay cries about the schedule a little bit, Evo, a lot of these guys. But I'll tell you what, the whole NFC South was under 500. And then they're going to see the Jets and the Dolphins from the AFC East, who are two of the five worst teams in football. So it's a positive schedule for Green Bay.
1: Rob, speaking of positive, I mean, that was a lot of, you know, good on Micah, but it left me feeling a little negative a little bit. Give us out of media session yesterday. Give us something positive, Rob, before I do. What was a beacon of hope? What was like a ray of sunshine yesterday, Rob?
3: Well, the last 2 days we've gotten access to the media, the guys, Evo, and stuff like that. And, you know, my big, I don't know if I can give you one of those, Evo, necessarily, because it's June and everybody's optimistic in June, right?
1: Okay.
3: Excuse me. And everyone's in the best shape of their lives in June. And, and your guy, Bo Melton, is 11 pounds lighter because he's going back to wide
1: receiver. I'm cutting, too. Yeah, I'm also cutting.
3: Yeah, yes. No, and, you know, he beefed up last year to play corner. Now he's getting lighter, you know. So everybody's goofing around with their bodies a little bit, trying to get them fine-tuned. That's what the offseason is about. Evo, the one thing I've chased around the locker room the last couple of days is how do these guys go about figuring a way. This is the number one question in Green Bay this offseason to me. How does this team figure out a way to become real closers and not guys that have a three-run lead in the ninth inning and give up five runs, right, if you're a bullpen closer? Because they were the worst closing team in football last year with the two Bears losses.
1: Yeah, they turned into Eric Gagne. They stunk, Rob.
3: They did. There you go. Great comparison. You know, the Browns game where they led 10-0 with 4 minutes to go. They led Denver by 9 when Parsons went down.
1: Yeah.
3: The two Bears collapses, right? Huge.
1: I mean, I'm looking for a Mariano Rivera here, Rob. Maybe Trevor Hoffman. Give me something.
3: I mean, right now, I think you'd settle for McGill, wouldn't you? I mean, you would take a guy right now that can, right, get the job done three quarters of the time. So,
1: was Mariano Rivera, was that asking a little too much there? Was that a little too much?
3: Yeah, I don't think all of a sudden Matt LaFleur's teams are going to turn into Hall of Fame closers, Evo. Okay. That hasn't been Matt's track record, at least up till now. You know, but to a man, Evo, they have all said that is far and away the number one focus of the offseason. They are training better, they think, for this, whether that's, you know, extra cardio or weights or whatever it is to, you know, Evo, because they, even in their seven losses last year in the regular season, then eight when you count the playoffs, the majority of those games, they were pretty good for three quarters. They couldn't figure out a way
1: close
3: to
1: close it out. Yeah,
3: do anything in the fourth quarter. So they have to be dramatically better there. It's the entire focus of their offseason. So Evo, I don't know that I can give you any dramatic positives or great takeaways.
1: That's fine.
3: Everybody's super optimistic in June, but again, they were optimistic at this time last year and 2 years ago, and they haven't won a playoff game since 2023. They haven't won a division since 2021. So everybody's, You know, everybody thinks they're on their way to the Super Bowl on June 4th, Evo, but it doesn't happen right. for a lot of these teams. They've got to figure out how to become great closers or even, you know, the B-level closers and right now, instead of being F-level closers, Evo, because that's what they were last year, and it's what derailed their season.
1: Yeah, yeah. Rob, I know you won't, but never change, Rob. I love it. I love it every time, Robbie. You've never ceased to disappoint.
3: At this point in my life, I'm not changing. You know that.
1: Robbie, much love, brother. You have yourself a fantastic weekend, all right? And banger stuff. And I can't wait for the new stuff at Forbes.com. Especially, I know you sat down with Sean Ryan for a while. So excited for that too, Robbie. Have a great weekend, okay?
3: Lots of great stuff coming, Evo. Have had some good stuff up from the last couple days. And fans should be excited. It's mini camp next week. So yep. 3 days of Packers. We're going to have a lot more access and a lot more stuff coming out of there, Evo, as we trend into the summer. Yeah. Yep.
1: Much love, Robbie. Have a great weekend, man.
3: All right, pal. You too. Thanks.
1: I go, hey, Rob. Hey, Robbie. Hey. Give me something a little positive, Rob.
2: I got nothing.
1: He goes, Evo.
0: Welcome to the gates of hell. abandon all hope, ye who enter here.
1: There is nothing positive on June 4th. The four horsemen are riding. The end is nigh. Give me some positive, Rob. Can't do it.
2: Sorry.
1: Can't do it.
2: It's against my morals.
1: Everyone's hopeful this time, he says. Everybody is. Bo Melton's lost 11 pounds, apparently.
2: He's going straight back to wide receiver.
1: Now, as also a guy named Bo, I spell mine better, B-E-A-U, no offense to B-O, I'm also in a little cut. So the summer cut, us Bos, you know what we're doing.
2: What's up.
1: Yeah, we know.
2: The Bos know what's
1: up. I'm bouncing around 185 right now, Austin.
2: Look at that.
1: A couple months out to 200. I'm cutting a little bit here. Got to get a pop a little bit come summertime, you know?
2: A little tone.
1: A little summer of fun. Got to soak up the sun, you know? Just a little FYI. And you got to start gaining, though, Austin, because that's
2: also those winters at my apartment.
1: Those winter in Duluth's coming before you know it.
2: Up.
1: You got to get a little more meat on those bones so you can stay warm in the in the negative 30 in Duluth once you're leaving here, okay?
2: Who? Negative 30. Who?
1: Yeah, what do you weigh right now?
2: 160.
1: 160? I'm going to bounce you up. Up. We got to get you up, we got to get you bounced around like 175.
2: All right.
1: Start eating.
2: Yes, sir.
1: All right.
2: We'll look into it.
1: I'm cutting, you're gaining.
2: I like that.
1: Well, I'm always trying to gain while cutting. I'm trying to get like 220 grams of protein a day. Mm-hmm. That's tough.
2: It's a lot of protein. A lot of protein.
1: Take your fiber
2: and
1: pills, too.
2: And you don't do any of the fake protein either.
1: No.
2: You eat it.
1: I'm trying to eat my calories. That's why I'm microwaving whitefish at work. All right, we'll come right back.

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0: Welcome back in. 608-321-1670. A little baseball. Brewers do lose 1-0 last night. A little bunting fiasco or lack thereof in the eighth inning.
1: Why has Blake Perkins got a spot on the team?
0: Come on, Bolaque. Let's get that bunt down. Cubs also lose. I saw this, Austin.
1: That they did.
0: This is from Jesse Rogers. Jesse Rogers, ESPN, covering Major League Baseball, including the White Sox and Cubs. Mm-hmm. He said, for last night, for what it's worth, the Cubs are the first team in Major League Baseball history.
1: Oh, boy.
0: To win at least 15 in a row at home and then lose their next 8 in a row at home.
1: That's a Sports Center stat if I've ever seen one.
0: That's cherry a pick. Funny one. That's a. I saw this cherry from Adam McKelvey, pick. Though. Here's a cherry pick one for the Brewers. That was the 30th time in franchise history that the Brewers lost 1-0 at home and the 12th time at American Family Field. So there you go.
1: Look at that.
0: Would you look at that?
1: Two cherry pick stats for us.
0: Would you look at that? Would you look at that? I can't wait for... Now, obviously, I like living in the here and now.
1: Of course.
0: But years from now, I can't wait to look back on this time frame and hear Cubs fans say how Craig Counsell was the stain on their history. How the Craig Counsell era was just don't even talk about it. Don't even think about it.
1: Overpaid, underperforming bums.
0: I can't wait for the Cubs fans to talk about how Craig was the worst thing that ever happened to them, and us Brewers fans would be like,
1: you know what's like, you know what is funny about this though, is the Brewers still owned the Cubs when Counsell was the manager. Like it didn't change anything from an organizational standpoint. The Brewers still were winning the division with Counsell.
0: You see Corbin Burns, season ender?
1: Yeah.
0: He's done?
1: Yeah.
0: Look, Austin, you're a big baseball mind. Maybe you know this off the top of your dome. Everyone from front office to player to even, I don't know if you know about ball boys or beer vendors. Everyone that has left the Milwaukee Brewers organization, the fall off, who has had success after leaving? Josh Hader for a little bit?
1: Josh Hader for a little bit. We had a discussion last week.
0: I know.
1: Orlando Arcia won a World Series.
0: Oh, wait.
1: He was the starting shortstop for a World Series team. All so, right. like, we'll give it to him.
0: I like Arcia.
1: We'll give it to him. Yeah.
0: The fall off, incredible, though.
1: But, yeah, Caleb Durbin, look at that guy. You got Kyle Harrison for Caleb Durbin and Andrew Monasterio.
0: The Derbs.
1: That is just the most Brewers trade of all time.
0: The Derbs.
1: Derb sucks. He's splitting time with Isaiah Kinner-Falefa or whatever his name is.
0: We got people calling in. I got to break the squeeze in. Really quick, line four. Sorry, Austin. Good morning, line four.
2: Lock the doors, hide the women, because diamonds are forever, and so is this Dodgeville, and it's the DOC.
0: The Doc, DOC, what up, brother? What's going on, man?
2: Is Rob the captain of optimism or what?
0: Rob is the captain of hope. Or whatever the opposite of hope is.
1: Grim and despair. That's Rob Reichel.
0: Yeah.
2: Now, Erica 990, I love you, but if the Vikings were a musician, they would be John Bonham.
0: What, are you going to drink yourself to death?
2: Oh, jeez.
0: I got a song for you, Moby Dick.
2: Yeah, talking about stinky fish, I got to curb your... concerns on the Bears here a little bit. I don't want to sound like Z and the D. I don't know if he's called in yet.
0: Well, you sound like you have a manly voice, so I don't think you could potentially sound like Z and the D.
2: Yeah. By the way, Z, if you're out there and umpiring this weekend, I'm going to be looking for you. I'm up in the Dells area.
0: So. Yes.
2: But Caleb Williams, he went 62% to 58% passing percentage. Now, if he does that again this year, the last guy that went back-to-back seasons with a passing percentage under 60% and made the playoffs is Luck, Andrew Luck.
0: Really?
2: Before that, it was Sanchez, Mark Sanchez for the Jets.
0: Mr. Butt Fumble.
2: The last quarterback to go less than 60% passer percentage and win the Super Bowl was Ben Roethlisberger.
0: Oh, Mr.
2: So it's been a while. Passing percentage is a kind of a big deal.
0: Yes, it is.
2: Also, they were first in takeaways, and that never happens 2 years in a row. Yeah. Usually they'll drop off to at least league average.
0: Yeah.
2: So that means the offense is going to have more field to cover. That's going to be harder for them to score because Williams isn't that great of a passer.
0: Okay, Doc.
2: Okay. Usually they're going to get 1 to 3 less wins
0: okay.
2: out of the season.
0: I feel a little better now. I feel better about that.
2: Yeah.
0: You know what I really feel better about?
2: Good.
0: Lasting for you. Yeah, sorry.
2: Yeah, A-Rod.
0: Yeah.
2: I got two numbers for A-Rod over with McCarthy this year, 13 and 45. 13 to pass Peyton Manning. I think he can get that.
0: Mm-hmm.
2: 45 is a question. Can he get past Drew Brees?
0: Ooh.
2: And then,
1: I don't know if that one's a question.
0: Hey, Doc, I got to run in like 30 seconds here.
2: Okay. One epiphany I had. Yeah. You and Grant were talking about the Vrabel-Percini thing, and it just popped in my brain this last weekend. Who else was with the father of a child or a pregnant woman when he wasn't the father of the child? Who is the famous guy?
0: Who?
2: Joseph from the Bible. Is Rossini's baby Jesus too, future point guard in the NBA?
0: Doc, we love you, buddy.
2: I'm out.
0: See you, Doc.
1: Wow.
0: And if you see Z and the D this weekend and he's umping, just get in his face. Just, I know I'm not, umps have it hard. I understand that, but just lay it into Z. All right, we'll come right back.
3: And I need all of you to stop what you're doing and listen.
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6: All right, we have a very limited time here. We have Nick Olson coming up, but the DOC doc just called in and mentioned a certain name. If you say Beetlejuice enough, he'll appear. If you say Z and the D enough, he'll call in. Z, you're here, right?
7: I'm here.
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6: Z, I'm going to hang on. 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
6: I'm putting him on hold. Nick Olson next. WKTY, I love you. But Z, I told him I'll give him a chance to respond coming up. Nick Olson as well next.
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6: Well, the Brewers would fall 1-0 last night to the Giants as San Francisco starting pitcher Logan Webb carried a no-hitter into the seventh until Bryce Terang lined a one-out single to left as Milwaukee's three-game winning streak was snapped. The Brewers will now finish up their four-game series with their finale today at American Family Field against the Giants. First pitch is coming at 1:10. Turning to the Packers, don't expect to see Micah Parsons back on the field until at the earliest mid-October. That's what the All-Pro said yesterday when he met with reporters. Parsons, recovering from a torn ACL, is 5 months post-surgery and said it's a strict 9 months recovery, meaning he looks to return mid-season.
9: I think the goal has always just been, not right now, but longevity with my career here, and I think they want that approach. We have a pretty strong nine-month rule, so it's just all about, just through the research and the data, there's no good outcomes with players coming back early from ACL, especially if you add in all the other things that get fixed up. So it's just all about completing the rehab the best of our ability and then seeing where we're at from there.
6: The Packers will finish up a week two of their OTAs today and then hold a mini camp next week.
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6: Wisconsin football landed their seventh four-star commitment in the 2027 class. It would be Makai Williams, cornerback out of Florida. The class now has 17 players in it and is ranked top 20 in the country. For the Wisconsin Sports Zone Network, I'm Ebo.
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6: All right, we have Nick Olson coming up momentarily. 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But first, we had the DOC call in. 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Z and the D?
7: What's up?
6: What's up? What up, brother?
7: I guess it wasn't just him. Man in the Dark, or not Man in Darkness, Man in Cross Plains said my name, and someone else said my name before that. That's three. I'm Beetlejuice.
6: I said your name earlier. I said I don't have my Snapchat notifications on because it would drive me nuts if it did.
12: Yep.
6: So I opened up Snapchat, the Over the Line group, and the first thing I saw was a shirtless you on a boat.
7: Yep, I was on a boat.
6: Yep.
7: Having a good old time on the St. Croix and Hudson.
6: Beautiful. So
7: I saw talking baseball and wedding stuff and all that fun stuff.
6: Awesome. So you have a you know, the doc was, if you, you're going to be, you know, bumping in the Dells, like, so what's going on this weekend? What are you doing? What's the response?
7: Me this weekend, so I don't umpire in the weekends in the Dells. He's probably going to the Woodside Sports Complex, so they have plenty. I have a couple baseball players on my team that umpire during the weekends for this, so he'll probably run into one or two of those guys. But unfortunately, I just do local games Mondays or Wednesdays or Mondays and Tuesdays, whatever works out on my docket. Mm-hmm. So unfortunately, sorry, Doc, I hate to bust your bubble. But I would have loved it, you know, if he was up here on a Monday and I was umpiring and he's the coach and we had a fake, like, yelling argument. I'm down for that anytime.
6: Oh, you're one of the umps that would get down with that. Hell yeah.
7: Oh, I would just, it would be a fun thing for the kids. And then he'd be like, no, you're out of line. And then I'd be like, no,
6: you're out of here.
7: And then he kicks the dirt on my feet and I would just have a fun time with it. And then we'd just hug it out and the kids would be like, what's going on here? And like, we know each other.
6: Oh, okay. It's the over the line brings it all together, you know?
7: Oh, yeah, most definitely. I mean, majority of the people that call on the show, I love them. There's a couple that I can't stand, but we'll save that for another day.
6: Z, we love you so much, buddy. You are a treasure and a treat.
7: Smooches.
6: All right, see you, brother. There he goes. Z in the D. Now? Oh, buddy. This guy swags. He surfs. But more importantly, a juggernaut of content for Wisconsin. Nick Olson in the house. What's up, Nick? What's up, brother?
5: Evo, I appreciate you, man. You always got the best intros. I'm doing great. How about you this week?
6: Every day is a good day. You know that, Nick. Anytime you're not pushing daisies is a good day, brother. And it's beautiful.
5: There we go.
6: Beautiful.
5: I was waiting for that.
6: It's beautiful out. Nick, okay. It's got to be a fun time covering the Badgers football. We got commits coming left and right. A four-star commit now in the house. This guy, what, spurned Nebraska, said no thanks to LSU after wearing the hat for a little bit, and chose Wisconsin. Who is this cat? And how
5: this is a big one. You know, obviously, we love giving the details and notes and thoughts on really all these guys, and I love the platform to do it with you, but sincerely, this is one of the top 100 or so best players in the country, top 10 defensive back in the entire nation, number one rated safety in the great, you know, talent-rich state of Florida. So Wisconsin likes him at corner, Ebo. He's about 6'2.5", 6'3". He'll need to put on a little bit of weight for the next level, but he's still young. He's even young, of course, for his grade. He can cover. Man, very smart, cerebral, ball hawk, like – you mentioned a couple of the schools, and Ebo, from the sounds of it, after he decommitted from Florida State, there were some other big-time schools like Perennial Powers trying to talk with him, maybe a visit, and obviously he shut it down, and Wisconsin was able to land him. Now, you'll need to kind of stay on him, you know, and make sure you're showing love, of course, really throughout the entire year and the season, because I'm sure some of those schools a little bit closer to him will – we'll try in the fall, but
6: what does that involve,
5: huge.
6: Nick? Like, let me ask you: like, you're more in tune with this than I am. That's why I have you, because you're I'll say this for a third time, a juggernaut of content. what does it involve to like stay on him for like? You still got to wine and dine. You got to woo him. You got to send him gifts. Like, what happens throughout the next year with her chin to keep the commitment?
5: Yeah, that's a good question. So I will say for some kids, I do think you need to go a little bit over the top with some of that stuff. Makai, you know, at least from my great conversations with him and people close, I don't think he's really going to need that. I think it's really just performing on the field. Obviously, we know that has to happen, though, for a lot of these guys to stay in and eventually sign. And, yeah, just, you know, making sure they get up here for a game visit or two. And, of course, just constant communications. But I don't see that being an issue. I mean, for a couple of the guys that have decommitted late, like the last couple of years, they would tell you themselves, communication was not an issue. You know, I can think of one. It had to do with just kind of some on-field stuff, looking for more from the passing game. Others have just been a little bit different. So I feel pretty good right now, Ebo, about him signing, and it's just a great job from new corners coach Robert Steeples and, frankly, the entire defensive staff almost for getting this one done.
6: Yeah, who else has been committing this week, Nick, that's big-time news? Because Wisconsin is what now? Are they top 20? I know they're top 20. Top 15 in the nation for 2020?
5: Yeah, yep. So they've been pretty consistently top 20, I'd say, for the last month or two. Of course, other teams, you know, pick up players. Obviously, that's part of it. So the rankings shift. But Wisconsin, last I checked last night, number 16. So just about top 15 in the nation. And, like, it's not fool's gold, Evo. You know, it's not February, March anymore. Like, we are sitting here in early June where other teams are loading up to. I expect this class to probably end up top 20, I think no lower than probably top 25. And obviously if they're playing, which I think we think is possible, really, really well in the fall, they can always do late flips. The rest of the class this week, they got another DB, Royalton Allen, another four-star guy, wideout Jai Jones, and then the linebacker that I told you about a couple weeks ago that I thought had a great chance, three-star Nathan Jones as well.
6: So what, I mean, is it the new guys in the recruiting department? Is it the gift of gab from Fickell? Like, what's got everyone so inspired coming to Wisconsin right now? They see a little something-something brewing in Madison?
5: Yeah, you know, it's a great question, man. I think it's a few things. You know, I'm being very careful with my projections. You know, I don't want our guy Vagabond John coming at me.
6: He's always listening, too. You know he's listening right now, taking notes. He's
5: like, no, I literally love him. He's awesome. But, no, I, you know, I do think, like, I mean, there's no question. Like, even some of the, you know, maybe more naysayers or pessimistic people that have been not in the program but around it, you know, donors, whatever you'd like, it has been a different type of offseason. I think the talent's at a different level. Obviously, we know money plays a part of that. I think that these guys are all really, really good relationship builders, but that's nothing new. I mean, that's how they got guys in 2024, great class in 2025 that I still think is underrated. So I think it's those two things. And, you know, frankly, when you have a bunch of dudes, Evo, 8, 9, 10 guys from in-state or in the Midwest that actually are very close with each other, that are buddies, that really like each other, like, it makes it easier to bring kind of your common peers, you know, into the fold. If they trust you, if you have a rapport, hey, let's check this school out. And then obviously, as you know better than anybody, the great city of Madison can sell itself.
6: Especially in that spring and summer, dude. Oh, she's a beauty.
5: Yeah.
6: Fall, too. Ooh. Ooh. Nick, you're right. Madison is she does sell them herself. Nick, let me ask
5: you this. She's special, man. She's special.
6: I know. You know what I want to do right now, Nick? Is there a problem having a beer at 9 o'clock in the morning? I want to go patio.
5: Not at all.
6: Okay, thank you.
5: As long as you're still on air.
6: Some people, that's a good point. Some people will call it alcoholism. I just call it having a good time. You know, I just want to go to the patio. I'm just committed. No, but Nick, I just want to go down to the Union maybe, find a nice patio by the lake. Sounds great.
5: Mm-hmm.
6: Nick, I have some of our listeners, you know, they're like, hey, can you ask Nick this for me? I'm like, I would love to.
5: Yeah.
6: Can I ask a question here from our guy?
5: Absolutely.
6: Johnny Cribbage said, for Osun, we still estimated at UW football around $31 million for NIL. The quarterback and two linebackers make half of that? Like, what is the breakdown, if you know? I know it's not public, but if you know roughly.
5: Well, did he say, I do want to make sure I heard, did he say, did the quarterback and linebackers make half of the 31?
6: Correct. But I think it was I think there's a little sarcasm in there.
5: No, it's much, much, much less than that.
6: Okay.
5: Not the total number, but their percentages. Obviously, you know, without getting into specifics, like you said, you know, Colton Joseph, of course, was well taken care of, and they had to bring back, you know, those star linebackers that I'm sure are in a very good spot as well, I would say. But I think that number, look, I've heard similar, like in a range like that for sure. It's always tough, but what I would say is I think that a lot of that was obviously, you know, retention for guys like the linebackers and thinking of some of the other impressive players, you know, Eugene Hilton, Kevin Haywood, you know, some of these younger guys, Darion Dupree, like a lot of players like that came back. But also a huge, huge part of that infusion, and frankly it was necessary, was the transfer portal, attacking those guys, 30-plus players. I mean, a ton of the money went there, too, for obvious needs.
6: Yeah.
5: Because I think there was kind of this nice little core of young talent. But, like, you needed to bring in different guys. You need more competition and obviously more depth. Yeah. So, okay, yeah, cool. I would say I know he was being facetious, but most less than half. But, yes, I think those stars are definitely getting well taken care of.
6: Nick, speaking of being well taken care of, a former Badger, now a Steeler. Oh, buddy. Dude, Nick Herbig getting paid 4-year, $100 million extension, $42 mil guaranteed. Woo! That's some good cheddar if you can get it, huh? How good is this? I mean, he's not even really a starter, right? I mean, he started, but how good is that for, I guess, Wisconsin for Herbig?
5: Yeah, like you said, that's some good cheddar if you can find a way to get it. Really cool. Honestly, a great story. You know, it's not often that I think, some of these, you know, you could say like undersized or maybe not as athletically gifted, not saying with his actual tools, but, you know, like he doesn't maybe look like he's got as much of a wingspan or, you know, kind of as big as some of these guys off the edge. But incredibly hard worker, bend, has put a ton in his craft. He's skilled, and obviously the steel.

0: They're at the Steelers, you know. But speaking of the Bears, for the first time ever, still no 4,000-yard passer yet, but for the first time ever, a Bears quarterback on the cover of Madden, Caleb Williams. You are Mr. Yeah. Chicago Bear here. How are we feeling about that, Bears?
1: Yeah, first time for Bears quarterback, first time for any Bears player to be on the cover of Madden English version. We did have an offensive lineman on the Spanish version, Roberto Garza, a while back.
0: Oh, so hell yeah. But,
1: man, honestly, Evo, like, even just taking away kind of the fandom and the fun back and forth, like, it is pretty cool. It's a little bit unbelievable, though, and I just hope that, I mean, he's a hard worker, but I just hope that he's still, like, very, very, I'm not going to say humble, because I think he's always been pretty confident, but that he's still putting in all the time and extra work, because I think even the staunchest of Packers fans would say, hey, he's got a ton of talent. He can make every single throw there is. But there's still a long way to go, and I hope that Ben Johnson. It seems like he's keeping these guys in check.
0: Did you see Ben Johnson with the? Sorry. You I have a Ben Johnson question for you next. Sorry, you go.
1: You're good, brother. They asked him, you know, what his thoughts about it, and he literally think he just said, "Yeah, no reaction."
0: What I saw,
1: I
0: though,
1: think he's keeping these guys focused.
0: What I saw though was Ben Johnson get pretty a little perturbed, Nick, a little perturbed. That a reporter's phone was going off during the press conference. Nick, as a juggernaut of a reporter that you are, I mean, the phone's got to be on silent when we're up there, right?
1: It does. It definitely does. But also, you know, life happens. Mistakes happen. I didn't love how kind of strict Johnson was about it. Kind of made an extra comment like, you know, are we good here? All right. You know, I don't love that. But
0: he's kind of a dick.
1: Hey, as long as he's winning games, I will deal with it.
0: I love how big of a dick he is to Matt LaFleur. And you can tell LaFleur is obviously bothered by it. Like LaFleur does not care for it. Last thing for you. Keyshawn Nixon was talking yesterday to the media. And let's see if I can find the exact spot. Can I play you a little clip here? Can I play you a little clip?
1: Yeah,
0: here?
1: Of course.
0: All right, here's a reporter, Keyshawn Nixon.
2: Last year, say first time. It's cool. We'll be ready. Is that good for the rivalry? Do you hate them?
3: They hate us more than we hate them. We've been worried about other teams, you know?
0: Right, Nick, right there, in reference to the Bears, and I quote, they hate us more than we hate them. We've been worried about other teams, Nick.
1: Yeah, and I think my thoughts there are, I'm pretty sure most of Packers Nation is pretty disappointed in a lot of Nixon's play at times.
0: Oh, no, Nick!
1: You know, I had to go. I mean, you don't need to come with the Bears like that.
0: You are right.
1: After a season like last year. I've never claimed, you know, we're not the king. We haven't done much yet, but come on, man. Rivalries are good for the league.
0: Nick, if people want to get a hold of all your stuff, man, how can they do so?
1: Appreciate you, brother. At Badger 247, part of the 247 Sports Network, 60% off deals right now. I know that, you know, a lot of people like listening here. Some people check out the work. I promise, guys, it is worth it. Fresh content every single day. We had 14 stories in one day yesterday.
0: Listen, I don't know how your fiance must really love you, brother, because you are constantly pushing out the content, bro, and at a high level. We love you, Nick. Much love, man.
1: She does. She gets well taken care of.
0: Well, yeah, she said yes when you said, will you marry me? So obviously, Nick, we love you, man. Have a great weekend, okay?
1: Right back at you, brother. Hey, have some brews for me.
0: Done. See you, homie. See you, buddy. On a patio somewhere, Nick. All right. See you, Nick. Yeah, I was looking at the time of like 9:18 right now, Austin. I could go for a patio, beer, you know? Which is, what's the one bad thing about, there's not a lot of bad about Madison, but the one bad thing is there's not a lot of patio options on the water. Look at that.
4: There's not. It's all the frat houses and the Union. that's what's on the water.
0: I mean, Union, sure. But man, it's like, what's a good patio spot? Christie's Landing. I mean, that's, who's got a good lake view waterline, like patio spot? It's very tough to come by around here. Guess I'll just have to go buy a sixer and go sit at the, it's not like a parking lot, one of the,
4: close enough.
0: Yeah.
4: Put on your VR headset.
0: No, then I'm not looking at the one. All right, we got to take a break. We'll

0: 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You're bleeding, man.
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0: right, welcome back in. Thanks to Nick Olson, as always. Enjoying our couple of waning moments here with Stone Cold Austin. You're going to put the cold in Stone Cold coming up here. Dude, he's moving to Duluth.
1: For real.
0: Took up a job with WDIO, an ABC affiliate, news, television. Austin, looking here, getting to know a little bit of the workforce here. We got Renee Pasol, head anchor, with Dylan Morello, Bailey Warfield, and Sierra Nace. Austin, Sierra.
1: That's my morning anchor, I believe.
0: Sierra right here, Stone Cold. Oh. Have we got to meet any of these people?
1: None of the names you just... Well, I toured the station last week when I was up there looking for apartments. Okay. Got a quick, like, 20-minute tour of the station. Met the person who hired me. The one who I've talked with the most, of course, the news director.
0: I talked to her, too. I gave her a glowing review.
1: Of course. I appreciate that. Yeah. Pushed me over the hump to get the position, I'm sure.
0: She asked me if you had any faults, and I said, I can't answer that.
1: No.
0: You're in the television world. I'm in the radio world.
1: Yeah. Good answer. That was a good professional answer.
0: I'm like, I can't give you an accurate...
1: You weren't wrong.
0: I can't give you an accurate answer on that because I don't work in television.
1: Of course.
0: So, yeah, so you got to meet some of these. Cool station, you said? Cool station?
1: Yeah, it seems like a nice place. When we walked into the newsroom, she was like, this is the most full you'll ever see it, because I was touring during the normal working hours of the day, about 4, 4:30. Mm-hmm. She's like, this is the most full you'll ever see it, being the morning producer. And I was like, yep, makes sense. Less staff during my shifts.
0: Yeah, the night shift.
1: Yeah.
0: You got to start somewhere.
1: Of course.
0: And then, so maybe you'll cross paths with this... with this Sierra.
1: Well, I know I will. She's like the anchor of my show that I'm producing.
0: Interesting. Sierra. Let's see. Let's get to know Sierra a little bit here, Austin. Sierra's passionate about starting the day on a positive note, sharing stories that matter most to her community. She grew up in Minnesota. Okay. Sierra is excited to begin her broadcast career in her home state. She's looking forward to getting out and seeing what northern Minnesota and Wisconsin have to offer. Austin,
1: I'm just
0: spitballing here. Maybe Sierra could show you around northern Minnesota, and you could show around Wisconsin.
1: Look at that.
0: All right.
1: Now,
0: I don't know if you want to...
1: Have I ever been that far north in Wisconsin? Nope.
0: But. Yeah, but you're a Wisconsinite.
1: Of course.
0: I don't know if dating a coworker would be something she'd want to do, or if it's against company policy. Or even if you're... I don't even know if you're looking to date Austin. I'm just saying, of the whole staff here, Sierra is the one that I clicked on.
1: Of course.
0: I was like, okay, all right, Sierra. Let's see here.
1: They're all going to be the first people I know in the area. So hopefully they're nice people.
0: Sierra. You tell Sierra if she ever wants to come on air that we got a home for her. I got Samantha Burrito on. Savannah Brito.
1: Samantha Burrito?
0: You know what I'm talking about?
1: No.
0: Savannah Brito is her real name. I kept calling her Samantha Burrito. I think she's in Italy right now. She's our chief meteorologist on the show now.
1: Gotcha.
0: She works for channel, one of the channels.
1: Yep.
0: And she's a meteorologist there at that channel.
1: Gotcha. A channel.
0: Savannah Brito. Channel 3. Yeah, I knew that.
1: There you go.
0: Channel 3.
1: There it is.
0: Huge fan. She's our chief meteorologist now. And then last thing here, Austin, looking at your new work staff, you're going to be joining here. Here's a weekend reporter, Fatima Avalos. How about her? She grew up in Hawaii and now lives in Duluth.
1: That's wild.
0: What a transition. What a change. Born and raised on the border of Oahu, Ohio. She has traded the tropics of the desert and now the Northland as she begins her next adventure. Austin, be nice to her, because she's got to be going through it, dude.
1: Dude.
0: You're going to be from Hawaii to Duluth, Minnesota?
1: I'm worried about going from here to up there for winter. That's something.
0: She's living Fatima says she's living the dream and embracing everything Northern Minnesota has to offer, including its winters. Having only seen snow twice in her life, she is now bracing for her first real winter.
1: Oh, no.
0: And welcomes any tips on how to survive and, in parentheses, and thrive in the Northland. So maybe get up to Austin. Oh, she likes traveling, crocheting, oh, paging Grant Bills, going to the beach.
1: Does Grant like crocheting?
0: Well, Dave from Anoda called in and said, Grant, does Eddie have a good time with crocheting?
1: That's a Dave call. Yeah. Yep. Makes sense.
0: Yeah, it's 608-221-1670. This it looks like you got a fun staff to work with there, Austin.
1: I hope so.
0: Line one, good morning.
2: Rule number one, hey, if you are moving to a small town as a single man in his 20s, rule number one, don't get a dog.
0: No.
1: No.
2: Okay?
0: No.
2: Don't get a dog.
0: No.
1: Nope.
2: Now all of a sudden you can't go to any happy hour.
0: I would say don't get a dog ever at all.
2: Yeah, correct. Eva, we're on the same page.
0: Then. I like my time. I like my money.
2: Don't get a boat, right? That's just a little side rule.
0: I had a boat for a while.
2: Rule?
0: No.
2: The best day was when you got rid of it, right? Second best day is when you got it.
0: Well, I got it for free, too, so that was pretty good. But
2: yeah, it's not too bad. Second rule, right? Don't date your coworkers. Right, what Eva was suggesting potentially here.
0: Did you not hear me? I said, I don't know if you're looking to date. I don't know if she is. We're just getting to know his new work staff here.
2: If you are looking to date,
1: a business relationship,
2: don't date your coworkers because you're moving to a new town. You don't know anybody else in town. And the last thing you want is to make the only spot that you know people to be awkward.
1: Correct.
2: And that's introducing too much risk into the equation. There's plenty of other spots.
0: But think of the reward.
1: I totally agree.
0: But think of the reward, Sierra.
2: Short-term reward.
0: Okay.
2: Long-term. I would maybe join Sierra's summer softball volleyball league, figure out who else is on the team.
0: That's good.
2: Maybe there's some non-coworkers on the team. Now you're starting to get your way.
1: Now
2: hang out with them outside of work. Just don't date them.
0: Right? Well, Austin, I also would say this. You're just joining the workforce. You just graduated, right? Focus really on a career. Carving out a path in your career.
1: That's what we got to do.
0: Yep.
1: That's, you know, entry-level job. That's what we are.
2: And then rule number three, just don't forget, if a four-star cornerback commits from Florida after the first official visit weekend of the summer, there's still a 25% chance that cat ever wears a Wisconsin uniform at Camp Randall.
0: 25%? Where'd that number come from?
2: My ass.
0: So that's pretty good. I think that's a pretty good number, though.
2: Because I'm looking at it like everybody's celebrating. You got like class of 2024 parents, right? Being like, see, our kids set the culture. I'm like, you losers, right? You losers. We had the worst recruiting class in school history last year, right? What culture did your kids set? What a joke, right? So you got these parents like running victory laps. I'm like, yeah, you set the culture. That's why Amari Latimer was committed for 6 months and then jumped immediately when he got a bag. That's when Jaden Pettit last year committed for 6 months. He immediately ran when he got a different bag, right? And so these official, we talked about this earlier this week. It's like SeaWorld, right? Enjoy the ride, but don't trust a single thing you see.
0: Hey, Vagabond, I'm just curious. I guess morbid. It's morbid curiosity. How did DJing the funeral go?
2: It went well, man.
0: Good. I'm glad to hear that. Good.
2: You know, anytime you go to a funeral, and if anybody's got summer funerals coming up, this is something to think about with your family, right? The night before, everybody's coming into town. There's a visitation, there's some sort of prayer ritual, right? Mm-hmm. And then that ends at 6 o'clock, and then all these people are in their different hotels and at their different things. And so what I did is I asked my hotel, so no free ads, but shout out True by Hilton. And I said, hey, you guys got a big ass lobby, a pool table, this whole area over here and a pool area. I've got family scattered all over Oshkosh right now. Can we all come in and hang out and kind of take over your space for the day? And I said, how much would that cost? And I said, you know what, John, not a dime. You're a Diamond member, come take over, we don't care. As long as you have a key card to access places, whether it's the pool, the gym, wherever you need to go, you can bring as many people as you want. So we had 45 people hanging out in the True by Hilton Oshkosh Hotel lobby last night. We got two family-sized meals from Popeyes. Somebody brought a random lasagna. I still have questions about how and when it was cooked. I think they just left it in the oven at their Airbnb, and they said, you know, if they start the fire, it's just the Airbnb. So they just left the lasagna in during, like, the whole, like, official festivities. And then they just brought it up and brought it to the hotel. So I don't know about leaving ovens on unattended at Airbnbs. I don't endorse that, but that's how we got lasagna.
0: Well,
2: so.
0: I'm glad.
2: So anyways, long story short, went well.
0: I'm glad. And true Hilton man that you are, I'm glad that they all came together, too, for you, as they would, as a Diamond member. Well done, Vagabond.
2: Of course. Yeah, get that Diamond member status. But, yeah, I saw all the big news on recruiting throughout the day, you know, kind of keeping side eye, distracting myself.
0: Yeah. Well, Vagabond.
2: And what did Osen have to say about it? I missed it.
0: Oh, he even gave you a shout out. He said, "I'm sure Vagabond John's taking notes right now."
2: Oh yeah.
0: But he said he was pretty excited. You know, top 20, just top 15. He said there was you still have to woo this new recruit to kind of woo him a little bit through the next year. But Nick said he feels good about him coming to Wisconsin.
2: Yes, staying at Wisconsin. He feels about him coming, but he feels good about him staying.
0: Correct.
2: We don't know.
0: Yeah. Vagabond, we love you, brother. Hey, treasure
2: we'll
0: treat. See you.
2: Hey, fellas.
0: And thanks for the advice for Austin, too. See you, brother.
2: Of course.
1: Yeah. Good stuff from Vagabond right there.
0: Line two, good morning.
3: What's going on? It's Badger Bloody Reviews.
0: Oh, my man. What's going on? What's up, brother?
3: Hey, well, I just had to call in and add on to the, some advice for Stone Cold intern Austin. As a former resident of northern Wisconsin and someone who has spent a lot of time in Duluth, Minnesota, I just had to call and chime in.
0: Please.
3: Well, Austin, my first question is, how many pairs of wool socks do you own?
0: Whatever the answer is, not enough.
1: Yeah.
3: Okay, yeah, because you're gonna want to bump those numbers up.
1: Okay,
3: definitely gonna be you're gonna want to wear wool socks, particularly in the winter. Mm-hmm. I would even recommend getting some of the lighter weight ones and just sort of wearing them year round. The lake effect is real and it's spectacular, and the climate changes quickly and drastically when you're up there near Lake Superior.
1: Of course,
3: so just be prepared for that. Kind of going off what Vagabond John said, definitely don't crack where you eat. Don't date coworkers.
0: No, he wasn't suggesting it. We were just getting to know.
1: This is Ebo trying to plant the seed.
0: I was just getting to know your new coworkers.
1: I have no part in that.
3: Well, you know.
1: I hope they're very friendly people. But. I hope they're nice. But no.
3: And that's what you want to do. You want to be friendly and befriend them and then find out what their friend situation is. And maybe that's where you want to,
0: Exactly. I'm not doing anything. I was just putting it
3: up. Austin, do you ski or snowboard?
1: I've snowboarded a few times. I definitely am intrigued in getting good at that, or at least becoming adequate.
3: You'll have a good opportunity to do it. Uh-huh. Spirit Mountain, right on the side of the mountain up there on Duluth. Awesome place to go ski or snowboard. In terms of the Midwest especially, like, it's probably better than anything else in, like, Wisconsin or other places in Minnesota. I would say look into getting a season pass there. That might be another good place to meet people. Or, you know, get some groups together, go poke around. That's a good winter activity. There's a phenomenal boardwalk that goes all the way from Duluth, kind of up the North Shore. Lovely little rose garden. There's a lot of bars, restaurants, that kind of thing. If you do end up meeting any ladies, that's a great little date spot. Go walk around, maybe grab some ice cream. Go hang out in Canal Park. A lot of live music, especially in the warm part of the year.
1: Okay.
3: There's a few good breweries down there.
0: Yeah, I feel like I want to move here. You're really selling it to me,
3: honestly,
0: too.
3: No, I'm jealous. Duluth is one of my favorite places in the world.
0: Really?
3: I've been going there since I was a teeny tiny little kid.
0: Wow.
3: There's something for everyone. It really is a fantastic kind of hidden gem.
0: I kind of want to go.
3: Particularly in the Midwest. I don't know how outdoorsy you are, but if you go north up the shore, towards sort of the Canadian border, there is the Boundary Waters canoe area.
1: Mm-hmm.
3: Very nice to go maybe do a little camping, do a little hiking, maybe some biking if that's kind of what you're into. You're going to love it, honestly. But really, though, wool socks, get yourself a good warm wardrobe, certainly a good like rain shell or something that's going to be like a windbreak layer because that wind coming off the lake can be can be pretty fierce. And then, of course, shameless plug, if you're ever looking for a fun little weekend excursion, head on down to the intersection of Highway 63 and 53. Check out Spooner, my hometown.
1: Oh, yeah.
3: Check out Hayward.
1: I noticed that when I was driving there last week.
0: Shout out Spooner.
1: I was like, Spooner. Shout out Spooner.
0: We love Spooner.
1: I was like, yeah, that's a fun
3: honestly,
1: name. Spooner.
3: Go. You can have a really fun weekend. You can probably see it all in about a weekend. But, yeah, go to Spooner. Go get, blasted at the Wobbling Duck or Big Dick's Buckhorn.
0: Love it.
3: Any one awesome. Of the fine
0: Love
3: drinking
0: it.
3: Establishments.
0: Love it. Well, thank you, Badger Bloody. We appreciate that. Thank you so much.
3: Absolutely. Awesome. Best of luck on your next chapter.
1: Appreciate it.
0: Ian, you the man, brother. Much love. See you, buddy.
3: Hey, you guys take her easy. Yeah. Talk to you later.
0: Shout out to Spooner. We love Spooner.
1: That was probably the only town name I shouted out verbally.
0: Spooner, the only thing we don't want to love, though, Austin, is spooning our coworkers, okay?
1: Correct.
0: We love Spooner, but don't spoon her, okay?
1: Yes.
0: Just because we have a new environment, we're new to the area, and maybe our new coworkers maybe a little friendly, let's not spoon her.
1: Thank you.
0: Okay?
1: Of course.
0: But go to Spooner and check that out. Spooner's nice. Spooner is fun.
4: I appreciate it.
0: All right, Austin. Covered some good ground there.
1: I think so.
0: A lot of people, do's and don'ts, words of advice, wool socks. Check out Spooner, but don't spoon her. Oh, come right there.

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1: This is Over the Line.
0: And I'm all out of bubblegum.
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0: Dawson, I could crap all day. Welcome back in. Grant Bills here. Say good morning.
1: Good morning.
0: Hey, Grant, how are you?
1: Outstanding.
0: A little jealous of your adventures last night.
1: I was out. I was north of Mike and Portage. I was in Mike and Portage country.
0: I'm surprised he didn't come out and find you and say hello.
1: Had I told him I was going to be up there, he probably
0: would. Usually you can sniff that out without telling him.
1: Yeah, that's true. Well, he's got eyes and ears everywhere. He's a first responder.
0: Yeah, I think he's got a. I think he's got a. You know, Neuralink.
1: Oh yeah,
0: I think he's got that, but it's like the police scanner put in his head, so he's always he just knows. It's like Spider-Man's sixth sense.
1: He's like, have you guys ever been to Susie's Steak and Seafood House in Portage, Wisconsin?
2: No.
1: Google it. I was trying to hit on the interstate. I want to go sometime. Susie's Steak and Seafood in Portage. It's right off of 39 or whatever interstate that is.
0: I'm going to be honest. I've never even heard of it.
1: Well.
0: Whoa, the aesthetic. It's like a log cabin.
1: Do you guys ever want to go to Portage?
2: Let's do it.
0: Let's ask Mr. Portage himself. Mike and Portage. Susie's Steak and Seafood House.
1: Yeah, is it good?
0: Thumbs up, thumbs down. Well, look at the crab legs. Ooh, the ribeye. Ooh, the cheesy hash browns.
1: Mm-hmm.
0: Oh, baby.
1: I think it's just south of the prison. If you hit the prison, I think you've gone too far. or maybe it's the other way around. I can't remember.
0: Michael, let us know.
2: Yeah. Do you think they have fish that you can bring back and would be good in the microwave?
0: Grant.
1: Yeah.
0: I don't have enough time for this. Line one, good morning.
3: Well, things ain't always what they seem. So wake up, people. It's Mad Max and the tunnels under a scene.
0: You son of a bitch. Mad Max, what's up, brother?
3: I know it's an unusual time for me to call, but I'm actually not in the office today. I'm handling some business off-site, so I had a window to call a little bit later. I haven't called in a while, so I wanted to time it so I could talk to both you and Grant.
0: It's funny, I was thinking about you earlier this morning, Mad Max. I'm like, I have not heard from Max in a while. I hope the cabal hasn't got him where he fell in like a pothole in the tunnels under Racine or something. But yes, what's going on, brother?
3: Yeah, I've had a couple of close calls with that in the last couple of weeks. But no, I've just been busy in the morning, just handling a lot of stuff, just dealing with a lot of crap lately. That's actually kind of made me forget a little bit about the cabal because it's been more, you know, just more real problems to deal with. Just
0: like fighting off the rise of AI.
3: Yep, fighting off the rise of AI, exactly. Just, you know, and just corporate crap at work that I've been dealing with. Yeah. And just things going wrong at the home. I had to replace a pipe in my laundry room a couple weeks ago, which wasn't fun. And there's some car repairs too that I'm putting off and just trying to.
0: If anyone knows about laying pipe down, though, Mad Max, it's you, brother. So we're good.
3: Yep, that's right. That is right.
0: Mad Max, I have to tell you, AI. I fight AI almost every day on the show. I see a concerning story, I like to put it out there. I feel like I'm John Connor reincarnate. But AI, Mad Max, has taken over my home. I have been infiltrated by AI. My wife is now taking pictures with Gemini and asking it how to remodel it and do this and this. AI has infiltrated my home. There's an attack on me. I'm now, AI is telling my wife for me to put up wallpaper on this wall, tile this, do electric here, insert ceiling fans here. AI has infiltrated my home, Mad Max. It's over for me.
3: As much as you try to fight it, I mean, it's here. It's not going away. I mean, I use it at work all the time, too. There's no beating away from it. I mean, I basically use it just, you know, I work in sourcing, procurement. I basically use it to find new suppliers when I need to. So I think at this point, it's not going away. It's just we have to use it. Just we have to get in front of the cabal so we can use it to our benefit and not allow the cabal, you know, to use it to take control over us and just to rule the world in a police state and in smart cities and just all that satanic stuff they're planning down in the tunnels.
0: So you fight fire with their fire. Yes, Mad Max. Yes.
3: Exactly. That's what we got to do. With general frustrations in life, too, that kind of came to blows just watching the Brewers last night. Just I got way too pissed off last night just watching that 1-0 loss. Just a few things happened yesterday, you know, and then just watching Gary Sanchez ground on that double play, Blake Perkins popping up a bunt, and then Terang swinging a pitch in his head last night. I was just furious. It came to blows. Everything just came to blows, and I just kind of crashed out. you know, over a Wednesday night.
0: That's okay. There's,
3: noon,
0: they'll get back on it today. We'll get back on the good foot today.
1: Blake Perkins didn't have to be in that game, by the way. Pat Murphy said, you know what? You know what this game's missing? Blake Perkins on offense. We need to get him in there.
3: And I know Sal Frelick isn't exactly lighting the world on fire, but I don't get that move either. It's almost like Murphy just put him in there just to prove a point. It's just like, all right, Blake, prove to me that you can do the simplest task you can possibly do.
1: That's a good take.
3: And then Blake proved he couldn't do it. So I kind of think Murphy's going to keep him in the doghouse for a while now.
2: He's dead made today.
0: Max, I gotta squeeze a commercial break and two more calls on hold. Is there anything else very quickly before I unfortunately let you go?
3: No, just one more thing. I'm in a Sunday night volleyball league, a Sunday night sand volleyball thing, just a casual thing among like a bunch of young Catholics. But after I had a really good spike on Sunday to win a game, and I did the Uribe crotch chop in my buddy's face, and that kind of got me in trouble. Somebody apparently complained to the person who won in the league about it, and they said we have to be more appropriate with our demonstrations. So
1: modest.
3: I'm already kind of modest. In the doghouse in that league.
1: Say 10 Hail Marys, Mad Max.
0: Oh, see, then you're,
3: I know. I've gotten more into my faith in the past few years, and there's nothing I've read in the Bible about doing a crotch chop in a buddy's face is a mortal sin, but
0: dude,
3: whatever.
0: I heard that when the money changers were like trying to impose their will, the man himself, before he flipped the table, did the chop. I think that's a part of the book they left out. Mad Max, we love you, buddy.
3: Yep, thanks, guys.
1: I got left on the cutting room floor.
0: All right, we only have like a line two. Good morning.
4: It's Mike, but I can talk to you off air about.
0: Okay, all right, just hang on. Let me touch an old line four. Good morning.
5: I get to follow Mad Max. I love it.
0: No, we don't have much time though. Sadly.
5: Oh, that's fine. I got one quick thing for you. So I got a text from my dad, like 20 minutes ago. He was asking me who Logan Paul is.
0: No, no.
2: Oh, boy.
0: Oh, boy.
5: Yeah.
0: Which is worse to ask, Logan or Jake? Which one's worse?
5: He asked me who Logan is, and I don't even know how to respond to that. Like, I don't know what.
2: WWE wrestler.
0: Yeah, WWE superstar Logan Paul.
5: Pokemon card collector, Suicide Forest observer.
0: And originator of broccoli hair.
5: And also was on Vine 10 plus years ago.
0: R.I.P. Like, Vine. R.I.P. to Vine.
5: I don't know, man. Wild. But hey, you know, anytime you're in any kind of sports league as like a 25 plus year old, you gotta be crotch chopping every time something good happens. You just have to. It's a necessity.
0: It just feels right. You know, feels like you should do it.
5: Totally in support of Mad Max crotch chopping.
0: Thank you.
5: Anybody, especially a buddy. Come on.
0: Yeah. Well, in a volleyball league, after you're putting out a spike, what's the knee jerk move? It's the crotch chop. Yeah.
5: Absolutely. No problem with that.
0: Darnell. Thought daughter. See you, buddy. See you, Darnell. Grant, did you hear that?
1: I did. I agree.
0: Okay. Mike, hang on. I'm going to talk to you off air, Mike, Mr. Portage. We'll come right back. Grant, this is for you, buddy.

0: Your ass is already on the line. The only question is, what are you going to do about it?
1: This is Over the Line on the Wisconsin Sports Zone Network. Keep your head in the game.
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7: All right, we have a couple comments coming in here about the question of Susie's. Sorry, Mike, you were talking off air, then I got the craziest email of my life about Sean Kingston robbing someone's brother, and then the person reaching out wanted to know if I wanted to interview Whoa Vicky
8: too much
7: about Sean Kingston robbing her brother. I about lost it.
9: Why is this interview request not getting to the Bill Michaels show?
7: Well, speaking of Bill messaged me. He said Susie's yes, and then also talked about the crock shop. Bill, are you there?
10: I'm here.
7: Hey, Bill.
9: Hey, Bill. Is he eating?
7: What are you eating? What are you eating?
10: Snickers.
7: Hey, hungry? Why wait? Why wait, Bill? Why wait?
10: All right, here we go.
7: Bill, I only got like 15 seconds. You enjoy your Snickers, okay?
10: No, I'm good. I swallowed the hell out of that thing there.
9: Take a drink.
7: I gotta run. I only got to. Bill, we love you so much. All right.
10: Love you like a third cousin. Too.
7: And with that, let's all do it. 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
4: 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The Zone. 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
7: Well, the Brewers would fall 1-0 last night to the Giants as San Francisco's starting pitcher Logan Webb carried a no-hitter into the seventh until Bryce Terang lined a one-out single to left as Milwaukee's three-game winning streak was snapped. The Brewers will now finish up their four-game series with their finale today at American Family Field against the Giants. First pitch is coming at 1:10. Turning to the Packers, don't expect to see Micah Parsons back on the field until at the earliest mid-October. That's what the All-Pro said yesterday when he met with reporters. Parsons, recovering from a torn ACL, is 5 months post-surgery and said it's a strict 9 months recovery, meaning he looks to return mid-season.
12: I think the goal has always just been, not right now, but longevity with my career here, and I think they want that approach. We have a pretty strong nine-month rule, so it's just all about, just through the research and the data, there's no good outcomes with players coming back early from ACL, especially if you add in all the other things that get fixed up. So it's just all about completing the rehab the best of our ability and then seeing where we're at from there.
7: The Packers will finish up a week two of their OTAs today and then hold a mini camp next week.
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7: Wisconsin football landed their seventh four-star commitment in the 2027 class. It would be Makai Williams, cornerback out of Florida. The class now has 17 players in it and is ranked top 20 in the country. For the Wisconsin Sports Zone Network, I'm Ebo.

0: What was originally predicted to be a few showers, maybe a thunderstorm, made the hair on my neck stand up a little bit as we return to the scene of the crime, so to speak. But it's turned out to be a picture-perfect day. A little bit of clouds, a little bit of sun, warm weather, about 82 degrees it's going to get up to today. We are live. We are in Eau Claire, Wisconsin at Wild Ridge Golf Course and getting ready for the Junior Achievement Golf Outing. That is going to get, they're going to take place. Actually, I think they're teeing off right about now. They're going to be taking everybody out to the tee boxes. They started early this year. Last year, they started 11. They've always started 11, but, I guess they have leagues here at night. And, because the tournament has lasted longer than normal at times, they moved it up an hour. So they're going to tee off at 10. Billy Schrader, who is the former wide receiver for the Green Bay Packers, is the guest of honor here, and we're going to try to get him here in the first hour because he is a golfer, wants to golf, doesn't want to do the radio stuff, but has said, yeah, you know what, I'm going to come on over. He's going to hang out with us here for a little bit here in the first hour at some point. But nevertheless, yeah, there they go now. The golfers heading out to the golf course, as a matter of fact. So welcome to everybody to the program, by the way, for everybody that's, you know, kind of hanging out with us. We certainly appreciate you being here. And there's a little bit of the shot as the that shot for those of you watching, that's off into the distance. That's going west across the road. The other one, and that is I think that is of hole nine as the golfers come right here on the patio, which is, as a matter of fact, that table right there was the placement of the scene of the crime some years ago when the lightning bolt hit that table and then it went down around the corner and got me. But that being said, it is a picture perfect day, as you can see, mix of cloud and sun, and it is a great day for golf. A little bit breezy. The nice thing about it is we're on the opposite side of the building, so therefore we are kind of out of the wind, which is the best. So, and here comes Billy now. As a matter of fact, come on over, man. Good to see you, bud. Come on over. Grab. You gonna sit down here for a second? A little bit. Okay. Go back. All right. I'll see you in a few. There you go. He just comes over to say hi to just let me know he's going to come back over and say hi. So there you go. Bill Schrader. Well, good morning to everybody else. Brewers lose last night, unfortunately. We're going to hear from Micah Parsons today in his full conversation with the media. Got all that going on. Game one last night, the Knicks stole it. To a rather sluggish Spurs team, if you watch that game at all. You want to chime in, 877-867-1670, 877-867-1670. That's the way you can find us. You can also text us, 608-321-1670, 608-321-1670. 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That's Instagram, Facebook, and TikTok, which also are great ways to track us down. You can find us over there, and that is The Bill Michaels Show, The Bill Michaels Show. And then you can also find us on My24 TV on Saturday nights in Milwaukee, 8 o'clock Central Time. 8 o'clock Central Time in Milwaukee on My24 TV. So there you have it in all those different facets. Also, we've got the breakdown via Vegas as to who is going to win the division. Of every division in the NFL, they've kind of picked it via the odds, and they're usually pretty good at this. So this is the reason I bring it up. So we've got that coming up. I want to give you all the odds as to who's going to win what, where, when, and why, and tell you where the Bears, the Lions, the Packers, and the Vikings are picked to finish, because it's rather interesting. So anyway, that being said, got all of that. All of that upcoming today. Last night you had a big game one, and Brunson just went off last night. And Wemby looked tired, played on the perimeter a lot. It just, you know, a couple of adjustments here or there. I would assume the Spurs will play a lot better in game two, but they just look worn out. They look like they were still celebrating their victory over the Oklahoma City Thunder. And it looked like The New York Knicks were a team that's only played four games in 20-something days, so they looked rested and refreshed. So all that, and then you've got the Brewers losing last night, being no hit through six and a third. They finally get a base runner. Sal Frelick ends up at third twice last night. They had the runner 90 feet away from tying that game up and weren't able to get it in. And I know. I can't. I've been waiting all day to talk about this. Graham Bills, how the hell are you doing today? Because I want to talk about this, and I want to mention two words to watch your ire go up. Blake Perkins.
1: I mean, I don't get it. I don't get it. I just don't get it.
0: Tremendous defense, and last night offensively, his one job was to come in and lay down a bunt, and he popped it up.
1: I don't even know why you're bunting there, though. The next two hitters up, I think, were Luis Renifo and David Hamilton. Like, what, we're going to count on those guys to,
0: yeah,
1: to A, put the ball in play, or get a two-out hit? Like, I didn't even, if you're at the bottom of the order and you want to pinch hit Blake Perkins for, like, Ortiz or, you know, Hamilton at the bottom because you like the matchup, fine. But, like, Hamilton actually hits guys from that side of the plate. He makes good contact. Yeah. So I don't know. I don't know. And then I think he threw more bad money after bad money by putting Gary Sanchez in, who's not, like, yeah, he's fine, but he's a backup catcher.
0: Grounds into the double play, yeah.
1: Moves with the speed of a pontoon.
0: Well, wait a minute now. You got pontoon boats out there doing 80. I don't know if you've seen some of this now, but holy crap. Some of these pontoon boats, man. I saw a pontoon. I was coming out here last night, now that you mentioned that, and it was a tri-tune with twin 450s on the back. Who needs that?
1: Well, I was going to say, you're up there in Eau Claire, you just stop by Zico's.
0: Right?
1: They'll have a quad. We're probably years away from quad tunes if those things already exist.
0: First of all, I think quad tunes would put the boat underwater. But who needs that? Twin 450s on the back of a plane. It was a beautiful pontoon. It was probably about 30 feet long, man. It was gorgeous. But who needs that? And then I'm like, where are you going up here? You going to the Eau Claire River?
1: Well, that's what I was going to say. You can cross Lake Altoona in 3.5 seconds on one of those things.
0: I'm like, what? Excuse me. Who the hell's kicking up a rooster tail on a pontoon? You know, you're going to take the kids tubing and you just floor it. You know, you're like, how are they doing? There's nothing but a couple of arms dangling around back there. The kids are about a mile back with just stumps. They're bleeding out. So, anyway, but yeah, driving up last night, when Blake Perkins popped up the bunt, I was listening to the broadcast and all I kept thinking, well, you could hear it, like, and he popped it up, and that's going to be played, and that's going to be an out. And you could just hear him try to describe the play while trying to masquerade in some way the disappointment. But all I could hear was, in the back of my head, was Uecker going, he just popped up a bunt. Bob, there's some fundamental baseball that Bob used to just get. You know, it's kind of like when you walk the pitcher, back when the pitchers were batting. He just walked the pitcher. And Uecker would say that. And then, if you were ever in the broadcast booth, he would hit that cough button, and he'd just unleash a slew of profanities at whoever just did that, and then come back and go, that's a disappointing thing there, you know. And you just kind of laugh, because I always thought if the day that the cough button broke would be the day that Bob was not on the air anymore. But I could just hear it in my head. He just popped up a bunt. Just could hear it. So
1: I don't even know. Even if he gets the bunt down, what's the end goal? Oh, now we have him at second with Luis Renifo coming up. But don't worry, if Renifo can't get him in, maybe David Hamilton can come up with
0: right.
1: a two out hit. Like,
0: right.
1: what do we, I don't know. Whatever.
0: Yeah, it wasn't necessarily the Bombers that were stepping to the plate last night. So hey, no. You know what? It's one game. It's one loss.
1: Not the worst loss in the world. And honestly, Bill, I think the amount of frustration I got from the Brewers loss was canceled out by the amount of entertainment I got from the Cubs loss.
0: See, I didn't see that. I saw that they lost, but I didn't get a chance to see it or hear it driving up last night. So I was a little disappointed that I didn't get, but apparently it was a calamity of problems, right?
1: Well, yeah, and again, they had a lead, and their starting pitching actually has been okay in the last two games. Colin Ray was pretty good, just like Tyron right. was okay the other night, but the offense couldn't hold it. And then with runners on in the ninth, they couldn't get him in. They can't get the runner in and extras. Like, it's just funny.
0: Yeah.
1: And then, you know, Council kind of gives you the same line in the press conference afterwards. So I don't know. I'm net neutral on baseball today. I was frustrated by the Brewers, but I got a little joy out of what happened to the Cubs. So sorry. I know that makes me a loser. It's fine. I'll own it.
0: I was driving in today over here to the golf course, and I can't remember who it was. Maybe it was Danny Parkins.
2: I can't remember. There was a comment on Fox. It was on Fox Sports. I was listening to Fox Sports driving it. And they said that Council has secretly gone to Chicago to sabotage the Cubs. Did you hear that? Did you hear that comment at all?
1: Mm-mm.
2: I can't remember who said it, but I'm driving over and I just kind of laughed and I said, and this was said last night. It was during a post game show and I didn't know if it was Parkins on Fox or if it was something on the Cubs network or whatever, but they said that Milwaukee sent Craig Council down there to sabotage the Cubs and it made me giggle. I just, you know, cause then they had then whoever did a masterful job. Then they had Craig, they asked Craig a question and they put together the Uz. In a press conference. And they did that. And I had to laugh. It was pretty funny. I mean, I like Craig. Look, I get it, but he's struggling a little bit down there. And for some will say, look, he's done a pretty good job for the injuries that they've had that even keep him this relevant. But the job they did on that. That was pretty impressive. That was pretty damn funny. I don't care who you are.
1: So. It's just wild because so their injuries are all pitching injuries, right? They've suffered a lot of injuries in the bullpen and a big portion of their rotation is hurt. But like in these last two games, like Colin Ray was good last night. Tyone gave him one of the best starts of the year the other night, and they lose what, 1-0 or 2-1? Like this offense, they're spending so much money on this offense, they just can't. That to me, if I was a Cubs fan and I had a frustration with Council, it would be that. Like, why can we not keep a consistent offense? You know, as best as you can in Major League Baseball, you're going to have bad nights, you got bad weeks, but why does this offense completely turn off for long stretches like this?
2: Yeah, you know what? It's been a mystery, and I don't want anybody to solve it anytime soon, to be perfectly honest with you. But
1: it's
2: last
1: a beautiful
2: night,
1: mystery. My favorite mystery, even.
2: The mystery last night was why the Brewers couldn't figure out Logan Webb. He had a no-hitter into the seventh, and Victor Viracoto hit his first career homer last night, and that was just enough to give the Giants the win. And now, coming up today, you've got the virtual unknown going to the Hill tonight. Adrian Houser, who we're familiar with, 2-2 with a 5.59 ERA, goes for the Giants. And Coleman Crow starts for Milwaukee in the finale in the four-game series today. So Coleman Crow carrying the faith of the – and the nice thing about it was – last night, the way that whole game broke down, and this was true.

0: everybody in the pen is available today. So that was a positive. If you want to talk about a positive coming out of last night, that was a positive coming out of last evening. So, you know, at least in that particular realm, some things came out in the Brewers' favor. But, yeah, last night, tough one. I really thought when Christian Yelich hit the double, I thought, okay, here we go. You know, this is it. Here we go. They're going to tie this thing up. And they were, you know, talking about the magic of walk-offs. And remember last week, the same day, on Wednesday last week, the Brewers were no-hit going into the seventh. And they were down a run and came back and won the game 2-1. And last night they just didn't have that, unfortunately, that magic in them. But, yeah, the Brewers no-hit last night into the seventh and finally got one, but just too little too late. So there you go. Let's do this. We're going to break. We are broadcasting live out here. Wild Ridge Golf Course. We'll be at Turtleback next week. Yeah, golf course is all over the place. Next week we're going to be in Rice Lake, not far from here. I should have just went north and just spent the week in Rice Lake is what I should do. But we'll be in Rice Lake next week here today at Wild Ridge Golf Course, which, by the way, not only is it a hidden gem, and I talk about this course all the time, this course, Turtleback, some of the other courses we get a chance to go and see. But if you're going to golf on Father's Day, what they want you to do is just make a reservation. Now, this is not a scramble. This is not a contest. This is not a best. None of that. Just if you want to come out and play golf, play golf. But they're going to donate a portion of their proceeds that day to some charitable causes, some of them being the United Way, but also there's one called the On Course Foundation. And they use the game of golf to support veterans and the road to recovery, and they get veterans foursomes and twosomes and such together because it's – and I've always said this. Whenever I've gone to the Fisher House golf outing, and I played in it for years, you get a bunch of veterans together that all have a very similar story or experiences, and they've all said it's the best day ever because people that they can talk to that have experienced what they've experienced, it's therapeutic almost for them. To get together and be able to kind of share some of those stories about the stuff that they've seen, especially when you're talking about combat vets and or just, you know, people that have been through traumatic situations. And sometimes it's just the best therapy, not just to play golf, but be able to play golf with people that have had a similar experience. And it's better than a lot of therapy. It's better than a lot of discussional therapy. So they donate some money to On Course Foundation as well. So for Father's Day, if you want to come out here, you want to play golf, that's great. You know, they're going to give away prizes and all that kind of stuff that day, too. But also, a portion of those proceeds for that day are going to go to the United Way and to On Course Foundation. So they're doing some really cool things out here at Wild Ridge as well. Okay, broadcasting live at Wild Ridge Golf Course. Just hang in there. We got a lot more to get to. We're going to hear from Michael Parsons today. Going to hear from Billy Schrader today. We're going to also hear a little bit about junior achievement out here in this area, which has been so good to us and brought us back for so many years. So we always appreciate that as well. Want to remind you that you've got the SCCA June Sprints coming up. IndyCar is right around the corner. We're about 2 weeks away from IndyCar, as a matter of fact. 2 weeks from today, 2 weeks from tonight, we'll be at, because today's Thursday, isn't it? 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
2: No, he understands. 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The thing is, these guys all understand. 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We're trying to get better.
3: Manager of the Brewers, Pat Murphy, talking about their starter, Robert Gasser. Not a bad night last night. 5 innings, 5 hits. Only gave up the 1 long ball. That was it. 1 run. But that was all she wrote for the Brewers. Gasser takes the loss. Not a deserved loss, but just a loss nonetheless. And the Brewers fall to the Giants. Back at it again today. And hopefully they get the win tonight. Get 3 out of 4 against the Giants, and then you move on. Not a bad way to go if by chance they can do it and get the job done. This portion of our program, our broadcast out here, our live broadcast out here at Wild Ridge Golf Course in Eau Claire, Wisconsin, brought to you by Dwayne's Cover It All, D-U-A-N-E-S, Dwayne's Cover It All. 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There you go. Brewers taking on the chin last night, back at it again today. Our buddy Steve says, I try to stay away from being negative, but it's time for Murph and Matt Arnold to send Blake Perkins down. I understand that he's had a rough year after losing his mom and such, but he is nothing but a boat anchor right now. In the last 2 appearances, he was thrown out on the bases after a total blunder and then botched the bunt pop-up last night. All you have to do is look at his body language, which really sums up where he is at mentally right now. Let's hope the crew can bounce back with the matinee today. That's our buddy Steve in Ridgefield. Steve, appreciate it, as always. And by the way, Steve, thank you so much. I did. I was looking for somebody to do the graphics on the RV because the company that we usually use, I had not heard back from. So I'm going to get Steve gave me a name, and I'm going to try to get a hold of him hopefully a little bit later on today if I can. What else do we have here for you? This is from My Member Man. My Member Man says, why My Member Man? I have no idea. A little bit of a weird name, but nevertheless, says, Pat Murphy has to put aside his friendship and his likeliness. Okay. For Blake Perkins. Blake Perkins is a kid that I'm sure he really favors. He loves his story. He appreciates Blake Perkins being around. But we all know Blake Perkins right now is not in the game. Maybe he needs a little time away or maybe a little bit of humbleness down in the minor leagues to get him going again. He just seems like he's not all together there. So, My Member Man. There you go. This one is from Eve. Eve says, the Brewers will bounce back today. No worries. I'm taking a lot of pleasure in watching the Cubs falter. Seems like nobody else behind the Milwaukee Brewers are really willing to take hold of the division. This is a good time to have a loss. Let's remember the Brewers have been winning a lot of baseball games, so let's not get too down after only 1 game. That's actually a good way to put it. We were talking about it yesterday. They are, 24-9 now? 24-9. Is which in their last 33 games, 24-9. They're 14-5 in their last 19. So yeah, I'm not overly concerned about the Brewers, to be perfectly honest with you. Look, if they win today, they win yet another series. Just keep winning series. That's it. No problems. No worries. Nothing.
4: Here's the silver lining from last night's game, Brewers fans. If you want some optimism, and I normally won't give you this after Brewers loss.
3: Sure.
4: Logan Webb is a great pitcher. He hasn't pitched great recently. He had it all going last night. Sometimes that'll happen. You run into an ace. And Robert Gasser looked a lot better. Now, maybe that's a one-off. I don't know. But 5 innings pitched and only 1 walk and only 1 run. albeit against the Giants, they're not very good. But, like, that's a nice step. And if you can count on Robert Gasser for an occasional spot start and not have him melt down, like, the Brewers kind of need that right now because I don't think Priester's coming back anytime soon. You talked about that with Freames the other day.
3: Yeah.
4: And it looks like Logan Henderson got an injection in his back. Maybe he's going to be longer. Like, that's your silver lining coming out of last night is maybe Robert Gasser starting to develop and come back to the form you saw before Tommy John. Like, there's your silver lining or there's your point of optimism. I don't think that's crazy. I don't think it's reach.
3: I agree. Look, I think that where the Brewers are at right now with the things that are going on and the juggling they're doing via their pitching staff and having, I don't know, what is it, 13-game stretch with no days off, I think they've done a fine job. And this is not something that we're unfamiliar with. You know, this goes back all the way to David Stearns, and he would say, look, our 27-man roster, we're going to use 40-something guys. Probably guys that aren't even on the roster. So, you know, we always have seen this juggling going on because they have never had the top five, you know, hard all, beat all, end all starting depth like other teams have been able to afford. So they always have five good starters, and then they lose some guys, and then they've got two or three guys in the minors, and they've got two or three guys that they can use in the pen, and then they've used these pen starts where you get a guy that goes two innings or three innings, and then it's a pen game. And they've been the masters at this. And other teams have stood up and took notice. So this is nothing out of the ordinary for this team. It's just they figure out ways to do it. It's, you know, Grant, when you listen to, and I know you listen to a lot of other talk shows, when you listen, I listen to MLB Network a lot, and they're amazed at what the Brewers do and how they do it and how the Brewers figured it out before the rest of the league, like years, two or three, 4 years ahead of the rest of the league. Because there was the old staunch way of, these are my five starters, this is my bullpen, I've got a couple of guys in the minor league system that I might bring up, those are going to be starters, and they're going to have to be stretched out and go six or seven innings, blah, blah, blah. And this is the way they do it. That's the way it's traditionally done. And the Brewers go, no, you don't have to do that. You can start a bullpen guy. Let him throw two, three innings.
4: Well,
3: and then let your bullpen take over. It's just, you got middle relievers. You've got, you can do this. And you got to have enough guys. And the Brewers have figured this out long before a lot of other ball clubs did.
4: Well, and I think it's a team building thing. Matt Arnold has put together that strategy of, oh, we have a group of starters. We like, let's go get a couple more. And he's been right in each of the last 2 years because they've had so many injuries. Would you like some breaking Packers news? We could do it now, or we could react after the break. They just extended Christian Watson.
3: I was just going to say that was going to be my next guess. Only reason I was going to say that was because I just saw it come across Twitter. But Christian Watson gets a contract extension. Now, let's do this. We'll break and then we'll talk about that because I saw some of the reaction to this. And I was thinking to myself, I wonder how right they are. Some of the reaction's positive. Some of the reaction's negative. We'll talk about that when we come back. Don't go anywhere. Christian Watson's been extended. I got more Packers stuff to talk about. And the Packers outwardly taking some heat. And I want to get into that as well because I don't think that's right at all either. So there you have it. Hey, a reminder coming up. You've got more hockey, Stanley Cup hockey action coming up. And you know where you're going. If you're in the Milwaukee area, Stenny's, that's the hockey bars, man. They are. Now, don't get me wrong. They're Brewers, Packers, Badgers, Bucks, all that stuff. It's always going to be on the tube, but they're also big into hockey. As a matter of fact, I think there's a Detroit Red Wings fan club that gathers down at the one on Walker's Point for hockey games. So they do a lot of that. They're really into the hockey thing, so they're going to have it on tonight for sure. Second and National Walker's Point right there on Watertown Road in Pewaukee, and the new one on Dodges Bay Road that actually has a hockey rink attached to it. With a bar in it, by the way, in Mequon. So, Stenny's, big-time hockey, Stanley Cup Finals, all that kind of good stuff. Stenny's, you should be here.
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0: Bill Michaels Show. We are broadcasting live. We're at Wild Roots Golf Course. We're in Eau Claire, Wisconsin. And a beautiful day today. Going to get warm, a little bit overcast. Not overcast. Got a few mix of clouds and sun. It's almost a perfect day to golf with a little bit of a breeze. And joining me here at the table, Billy Schrader, and a former Packer, wide receiver, and a proud dad of a son who is now top 10 in the world, when it comes to track and field. So nice job, man.
1: Thank you. Thank you. I didn't have much to do with it when he was young, but now it's all him.
0: So, well, things are good in that realm. How are you doing?
1: Doing great.
0: Yeah.
1: Health is great. Traveling across the state was good, but getting out here, beautiful course.
0: Yeah.
1: Coming out, seeing a
0: Have
1: good friend.
0: Have you ever been here before?
1: No.
0: Yeah.
1: This is amazing. Played two holes.
0: There's a bunch of hidden gems in the state of Wisconsin. This is one of them when it comes
1: Without
0: to golf.
1: Without a doubt. If people haven't played this course, they got to come out here.
0: Yeah. I was just telling you, when the news just broke a couple of minutes ago, Christian Watson, 4 years, $110 million.
1: Yeah, fantastic for him. Fantastic for the Brewers or for the Packers. I mean, this is a guy that's up and coming. He's been proving himself. And
0: yeah. Now they got to feel really good about his health. They've figured out the hamstrings and all that kind of stuff, right, to give him that kind of money.
1: I think so. They got a great training staff there. And he's one of those guys that he doesn't want to be in the training room. He wants to earn his paycheck. You can see that each and every week.
0: So I see you all the time at the games. What are you doing at the games now, for people that don't know?
1: I am the uniform inspector for the NFL. So, no, I don't get there and sit and watch them and do all those fun things that the women think I get to do. But,
0: right.
1: No, I'm making sure that they follow the code of the NFL to make sure they don't look like the high school and college kids across the country of doing whatever they want to do. You know, the NFL is trying to protect their logo and make the guys look professional.
0: So, when a guy isn't. It's got to be a weird conversation going, hey, you can't wear those cleats, or hey, you can't wear that wristband or whatever, right?
1: I don't talk to them very much.
0: Yeah.
1: You write things down, and I hand it to one of the coaches, and then he goes and tells everybody. But if there's a blatant disregard to the uniform, like wearing the wrong shoes or the wrong gloves, something that really stands out, then I'll chirp to him to say, hey, you're going to get fined for this for sure. It's not going to be an if, it will be.
0: You're not the guy in charge of the fines. You're just the guy that says, hey, I just want to make sure you're in compliance.
1: No, that's what I have to describe to these guys all the time. It's like, I'm not writing any of these fines. I'm letting you know that you're going to get fined. It's up to you to fix it. If you don't fix it, then the league decides.
0: How'd you get into this?
1: They called me 11 years ago.
0: Yeah.
1: And, you know, being retired, Johnny Gray's been doing it since it started, and he's still doing it. They decided 11 years ago that they wanted to have two people instead of just one, and I've been doing it ever since. And it's, you know, you get to go to all the games, you get to interact with some of the people down there, and you get to see everything. It's not like you're in the game. I'm doing my job, but at the same time, it's like I'm there, and I get to enjoy it. It's kind of like you being at all the games, which is, I'm pretty jealous that you get to do all those kinds of things. You and Bill Schroeder, it's like, gosh, I wish I could do all those things.
0: Yeah.
1: But it's definitely enjoyable. I've been a Packer fan my entire life, and what a great way to do it is being on the field.
0: So, not to get too deep into, because you still work there, but looking at it from a player's perspective, we talk about so much about culture and closing games out and what happened last year. From a player's perspective, how disappointing from the player's perspective and fan, because you've had both, to watch last year five games, including the last game of the season, slip away when you basically are snatching defeat out of the jaws of victory?
1: It is heart-wrenching from a Packer fan first, and then as a player, what people got to understand is they're not giving up. They're just getting outplayed at the end of the game. Is it that they're running out of gas at the end of the game? I don't know. I don't see what their training schedule is throughout the week.
0: Mm-hmm.
1: But as each game goes through, you kind of sense it. There's the one thing that goes wrong.
0: Being on a sideline, could you feel that? Could you feel like things are starting to slip on us? I've always said it's like running in quicksand, where you want to try harder. But the harder you try, it's like that makes it worse.
1: Exactly. Yeah, you're clenching your butt cheeks too much that it's just, you're going to make a mistake. And I think what happens when somebody makes a mistake, they get all wound up about it, and then they're worried about making that mistake. And I did that in my career, and you just got to learn, like some of these guys, you throw an interception, get right back to it.
0: Mm-hmm.
1: You know, and you can see it in each one of those games when there was that one mistake made, and it's just like the wind was taken out of the entire team sails.
0: Right.
1: And you need somebody to bring it back. Now, when you lose your top guys, you know, Kraft and Micah, that is a huge detriment to the team. And you can say what you want about injuries. Teams go through it. But those two guys are your leaders in the offense and defense.
0: Yeah.
1: And when you take those things out of the mix, you don't have that one guy that can bring you back on schedule for that game. And unfortunately, those were the things that hurt. Now we're getting those guys back. Hopefully fill some of those holes from the guys that we lost. But, you know, Christian Watson, great example. The team is obviously focusing on making this a Super Bowl run.
0: That, Jaden Reed's now locked up. You've got Matthew Golden under a rookie contract for a few more years, three more years. So wide receiver room, you're pretty solid. And then you've got some guys, obviously, to fill in the depth. So there's no reason, especially with the offensive line, the way everybody at least knows what they're going to be. I'm thinking to myself, this has got to be one of the top teams in the NFC North. I mean, the goal now is to win the North more so. Because it used to be the North was like, it's who cares? We're Super Bowl.
1: Right.
0: But now I think you got to win the North. You got to get a home game.
1: Without a question. I mean, the Bears have proven they can win in the last 5 seconds of every game. And Detroit's obviously a tough team every single year. So the Packers have to win early. Getting home field advantage is going to be huge in the playoffs.
0: Yeah, I know you got to get back out to the golf course. I just want to say thanks for stopping by.
1: Hey, my pleasure.
0: Glad you did. So hit them straight. We'll check in with you at the end of the game or end of the round and see how you do and kind of go from there. And then you're speaking here tonight too, right? All right, now do you take a Q&A?
1: Yeah.
0: Or you didn't know that?
1: I guess I am.
0: So
1: I didn't know you were here.
0: No, you're here speaking tonight, and then I've been here when Jerry Kramer was here and Paul Kaufman was here, Lynn Dickey was here. So
1: great guys.
0: Yeah, you got. Leroy Butler, I think, was here last year. So, yeah, you've got
1: I got some pressure is what you're saying. Yeah. Okay. Got thanks, Bill. I appreciate that.
0: Take questions from the crowd. It makes it easy.
1: That way
0: there's nothing prepared.
1: I'll do that.
0: Yeah.
1: I'll do that.
0: There you go. All right, man. Billy Schrader joining us at the table. We're going to take a quick break. We got more to come. Stay tuned. We'll be back right after.
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17: How we looking?
0: It's warm. I'm in the shade. But if you're playing golf out there today at the Junior Achievement Golf Outing here at Wild Ridge Golf Course, you got some cloud cover, so it's not a bad day. A little bit of sun, a little bit of clouds, a little bit of heat, a little bit of breeze. Yeah, it's not a bad day at all today if you're going to be playing a little bit of golf. 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And look for them in some Walmart stores. Look for them in, I believe, Meijer stores. So they've got, but I tell you what, for a veteran-owned business that started in a garage in Racine, Wisconsin, for some guys that just loved to barbecue, and the neighbors said, hey, this is pretty good. You ought to sell it. So they did. And it grew and it grew and it grew, and now they've got warehouses and they've got big giant sales going on in Walmarts and Meijer stores, and they continue to do all of these stuff. When it comes to the grassroots stuff at State Fair Park and a lot of the different shows that go on, specifically in February and March, all throughout the state of Wisconsin, RV shows, camping shows, outdoor shows, grilling shows, home improvement shows, all that stuff, they do really, really well. And they're veteran-owned, but they're one of the best veteran-owned businesses here in the country. And it started right here in Racine, Wisconsin. It's still in Racine, Wisconsin. So keep supporting them. They just want to say thank you all the time to everybody. And by the way, for all of you listening that see them and buy them, thanks for mentioning us. We appreciate that, too. Go to BurnPitBBQ.com. 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Christian Watson, 4 years, $110 million, and he is he's now banked. So he was sitting here talking off the air with Billy Schrader just a minute ago, and thanks to him for coming on for a couple of minutes with us, too. I know he's wants to be out there playing golf, but he's just such a good guy. Billy and I, obviously I was here and covered him when he was playing. But our best conversations, because we sit a section away from each other in the press box at Lambeau at the games. But our best conversations are usually in the elevator and walking together on the mezzanine from the locker room and back up at Lambeau Field.
18: I thought you were going to say when you were next to each other at the urinals.
0: Oh, God, no. There's no talking there. It's just kind of, hey, how you doing? I'm doing good. How you doing? You know,
18: eyes down.
0: Don't talk to me. You know, don't talk to me. Trying to create a stream here. No, he, him and I, we just, it's that 3 minute, 3 to 5 minute walk from the elevator over by the locker rooms to around the mezzanine and up to the press box. We just have these conversations, and he listens. It's funny because he got up and he said to me, sincerely, he said, I never, ever listen to talk radio. Never. He said, but every day, he said, we, and I said, we, and he said, yeah, he said, you would be surprised at how many people inside the walls of 1265 Lambeau. Listen, he said, it's on in the offices. He said, but we tune in to that every day, specifically during the season. But he gave us a compliment. He said, look, you guys, you'll criticize when it's deserved. You'll praise when it's deserved. But you don't make it personal. You don't get crazy. And he said, there's so many people that get crazy and just, you know, they haven't put in the time. So it was kind of a compliment to the show there, Grant. So we do something right, at least to some of the people that are in the know. That's not a bad way to go.
18: I take this as the highest compliment.
0: Okay. I'll take it as anything. If it comes with a coupon for a burger, I'm good for that, too. So, anyway. But, it was good to talk to him. But he said, look, they are really making a commitment to making the run because you've got your wide receiver room locked up. He said, when you get Tucker Kraft back, that's like having four good starting wide receivers. And because we were talking about it, like what makes each guy different? Matthew Golden, he said, you can already see where the talent is. It's just now he needs the opportunity. And they said Christian Watson. He said, look, Matthew Golden's as fast as Christian Watson. Christian Watson's just got height and he's got the length. And as long as he can make those catches and then fall without getting injured and getting the wind knocked out of him, he's going to be a hell of a player. And then he said Jaden Reed, one of the smartest and best route runners that he's seen in a while when it comes to the Packers. He's a very much a Davante Adams-esque type of route runner, not saying an overall receiver, but a route runner, which was a really high praise. So it gives you a lot of pause for contemplation of how good these guys can be. And then he said, and then you throw Tucker Kraft into the mix because teams really have to pay attention to where Kraft is on the field because of his run after catch ability. So he said, when you get Kraft back, it just makes that team so much more dynamic and it pulls guys to the middle and it pulls guys downfield that allows things to open up, including if the offensive line can get you a hole, Josh Jacobs to be better. And then we talked about the Josh Jacobs thing he said, I don't want to get too deep into that just because, and I respect that. But he said, I said, if out of all the guys, and before I got my question out, he went, I just wouldn't have thought that of Josh. And he said, let's just hope that all of the allegations aren't true or have been sensationalized. And I said, well, he's practicing. And he said, yeah, he said the Packers will know. They like I was telling you before, the Packers know. They know what's going on. They know what a lot of the details are. If not all of them, they know 90% of them. And we know that town is wired when it comes to the police departments and the Green Bay Packers ear to the ground. But he said, yeah, those charges, the way they're worded, and he said, that's bad. He said, if this goes through, that's bad. He said, but you got to let it play out because he said, we've seen this before where there's claims that are made and, claims that, he said, you hate to doubt people, but there's claims that sometimes aren't, they're embellished or they're made up completely over anger and, hey, I'll ruin your career, things like that. He said, you just got to let it play out. He said, but the Packers, no. He said, I'm surprised that he's out there practicing. He kind of has to, but he said, I'm kind of surprised that he's out there practicing if indeed all of this was 100% true. So it kind of goes back to what we were talking about when he was on the practice field, Grant, that I don't think the Packers would have him out there if there was a possibility that this is all 100% true and they were thinking about maybe cutting him loose.
18: Well, and think about this. If he's out there or if he's still on the team, and the Packers haven't cut him, then I guess he should be practicing because the Packers believe right now that the process needs to play out and maybe there's more facts or, So, if they still have him on the team and they're waiting for more information, then he should be out there practicing, I think. That would just be a continuation of the decisions or lack thereof that they've already made.
0: Right, exactly. So, we'll just, again, you got to let it play out, but we'll just kind of wait and see what actually happens. In that realm, coming up in the next hour, Packers outwardly, you got the Barstool Sports and some of the other, outlets that kind of ripping the Packers for keeping him on the team, kind of ripping the Packers for even bringing him to the practice field and ripping Matt LaFleur for saying business as usual. And I want to get into that. I want to address that a little bit because that is outside looking in. And I've talked about this before. If this was a Brewer or a Bears player, we'd be killing him. We'd be pointing the fingers. Now, granted, there's a part of me that, obviously tries to keep the sanity side of things and say, hey, well, you're going to wait and see how this plays out. But, boy, this is a bad look and this and that. But now it's kind of like, he ain't heavy. He's my brother. This is a Packer. that we're talking about. So in that realm, I think it deserves a little bit more conversation when it comes to the Packers outwardly taking heat from outside entities, saying that how, you know, shameful it is that the Packers have kept him on the team, how shameful it is the Packers are still allowing him to practice, how terrible it was that Matt LaFleur said business as usual, because we were talking a little bit about that off the air. And it's kind of like, well, there's some things to it that you need to understand, and I want to get into a little bit of that. Top of the hour coming up. We still got three more hours yet to go live out here at Wild Ridge Golf Course in Eau Claire, and that's where we're going to lead off coming up in the beginning of the next hour. Speaking of good things coming up and the Packers season, it home field pub and grill. Man, we're looking forward to that this year. I don't want summer to go away anytime soon, but I'll tell you this. It's the official home of the Green and Gold postgame show, and we're looking forward to all of the Packers home games this year and being at home field pub and social. Doesn't matter what time, because there's only a couple of noon games. The rest of them are all, you know, kind of weird time settings, whether it's the later game in the afternoon on a Sunday or it's evening games, Sunday nights, Monday nights, Thursday nights, all that kind of stuff. So the Packers, not a lot of regular noon games that are going to be taking place at Lambeau Field this year, but for every game after the game, come on over to Home Field Pub and Social, the restaurant, the swing suites, the simulators that they have. Just a great time and a great place, really good food. I've had more than a few people that have shot me a couple of emails and text messages that said, hey, knew it was here, just never been before, but they came over, they're looking forward to the season upcoming. That's where we're going to be. It's right there in Titletown on Lombardi Avenue. Restaurant, Topgolf, like I had mentioned, great food, huge television screens. So if you're going in there to watch any sporting event, make it a great place, or just make it a night out with a bunch of friends. It's something to do. Go grab one of the swing suites and, you know, buy some food and have a few beverages, and, you know, everybody play around the golf or throw some footballs or kick some field goals. But you can do that in those simulators. So check out Home Field Pub and Social, the official home of the Green and Gold postgame show. That's where we're going to be in Titletown after every Packers home game this season. Really looking forward to it. So coming up next, we're going to get back into the Josh Jacobs stuff, the Packers stuff. Going to hear from Micah Parsons in this upcoming hour as well, and get his full take. You heard blips of it, I'm sure, already about him taking his time and coming back. And it's one of those things where I said, this is what's going to happen. And sure enough, it was confirmed yesterday. The one thing we did learn was there was more to it than an ACL. So we're going to discuss all of that when we come back. Don't go anywhere. We're broadcasting live out here at Wild Ridge. Beautiful Wild Ridge Golf Course, a hidden gem. A hidden gem in the state of Wisconsin, in case you didn't. Just another one. Another hidden gem. Next week, we're going to be at another one at Turtleback up in Rice Lake. Right here in the state of Wisconsin. Wild Ridge Golf Course, Eau Claire, Wisconsin. We'll be back right after this.

0: We've got Wisconsin sports covered. 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WOZN Madison. The Zone. 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
1: Well, the Brewers would fall 1-0 last night to the Giants as San Francisco's starting pitcher Logan Webb carried a no-hitter into the seventh until Bryce Terang lined a one-out single to left, as Milwaukee's three-game winning streak was snapped. The Brewers will now finish up their four-game series with their finale today at American Family Field against the Giants. First pitch is coming at 1:10. Turning to the Packers, don't expect to see Micah Parsons back on the field until at the earliest mid-October. That's what the All-Pro said yesterday when he met with reporters. Parsons, recovering from a torn ACL, is 5 months post-surgery and said it's a strict 9 months recovery, meaning he looks to return mid-season.
2: I think the goal has always just been, not right now, but longevity with my career here, and I think they want that approach. We have a pretty strong nine-month rule, so it's just all about, just through the research and the data, there's no good outcomes with players coming back early from ACL, especially if you add in all the other things that get fixed up. So it's just all about completing the rehab the best of our ability and then seeing where we're at from there.
1: The Packers will finish up a week two of their OTAs today and then hold a mini camp next week.
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1: Wisconsin football landed their seventh four-star commitment in the 2027 class. It would be Makai Williams, cornerback out of Florida. The class now has 17 players in it and is ranked top 20 in the country. For the Wisconsin Sports Zone Network, I'm Ebo.
4: Is Josh practicing today?
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6: Welcome into the program, Bill Michaels Show. We are live at Wild Ridge Golf Course, beautiful Eau Claire, Wisconsin. Awesome place. Love coming here. The home of one Dan Casper, God among men, sports guru. Isn't this the birthplace of one Grand Bills as well? Correct me if I'm wrong.
7: I was technically born in Eau Claire, not raised there, raised in Menominee, but I was born in Eau Claire.
6: Yeah.
7: 11:30 p.m. or so, February 25th, 1998, indeed.
6: I saw the plaque when I drove into town.
7: I'm not sure the hospital's open anymore. Hold on, let me...
6: No, it just says the birthplace of Grand Bills when you drive into Eau Claire now.
7: Yeah, I would imagine.
6: The birthplace. It's like when you go to Waukesha, it says the birthplace of Les Paul.
7: Yeah, yeah,
6: you know?
7: That's right.
6: You drive into Eau Claire, it says the birthplace of Grand Bills.
7: It's right next to the sign where Eau Claire North lists all their state championships in football. Just kidding, they don't have any because they suck. Huzzah! Yeah, the hospital I was born closed 2 years
6: ago.
7: It's pretty
6: easy to kick a high school in the groin when you're living in Madison, facing them. Now I got to take the brunt of all the accusations.
7: I'm sure they once upon a time have a state championship, maybe back in the 50s when it was, you know, they were wearing leather helmets and stuff. But
6: okay.
7: Although my hometown hasn't fared too well in football recently. You know, since I graduated, obviously it's gone downhill.
6: Would you play football?
7: Look, the student section is a part of the team, Bill. All right? There's something called home field advantage.
6: I was the best freaking 12th man ever.
7: Yeah, exactly.
6: Telling
7: right.
6: You.
7: Yeah, basically. No, I didn't play, but there was just a, you know, there was an air of excellence in those hallways, you know, back in those days.
6: You were a track and field guy, right?
7: Yeah, cross country track and field.
6: Yeah, there you go.
7: Swimming. I was an intimidating fella.
6: Which, by the way, correct me if I'm wrong, but your old stomping grounds of La Crosse is hosting the WIAA track and field championships this weekend.
7: Yep. I think it's today and tomorrow. It's either today and tomorrow or tomorrow and Saturday. Yeah, when you were gone last Friday, I had Scott Emmerich from XOW in La Crosse. We talked about it a little bit, not too much.
6: Yeah.
7: But
6: the town
7: it's a cool
6: shuts
7: event.
6: Down.
7: Oh, and a great opportunity for those who are, you know, going to see little Jimmy and Jane running the 4x2. Great chance to go to Buzzard Billy's
6: and Starlight Barbecue. Lounge.
7: Yeah,
6: telling you, man.
7: Go experience the city. Smell the roses.
6: Now, if you're a runner in track and field, I highly recommend going after your event. Don't go before, especially over to Big Boar, because that stuff sticks to your ribs. But I'm telling you, go into Buzzard Billy's, go into Big Boar Barbecue, go upstairs. The parents, the kids go have fun. Oh, you guys going to stay at the pool for a while over here at the Radisson? Or are you going to whatever? Okay, go do that. Kids, you guys go do that. Mom and Dad, we're going down. We're going to get that some food. We're going to get a big thing of poutine down there at Buzzard Billy's. And then we're going to go upstairs and have a couple of cocktails because, quite honestly, we love you. We really do. We wanted you as a child. You're everything. You're the joy, the spirit of our life. That's wonderful. But God, we're sick of you. We got to go drink. So that's where you're going to go. Go to Starlight Lounge upstairs. I got choked up on that one. Thank you very much. So, yeah, we're going to go have a beverage. So, Starlight Lounge upstairs, Buzzard Billy's. That's it. We just do their commercial. There you go. It's right there. It is right there on the screen. Pearl Street, La Crosse, Wisconsin. Stop in. Either place, fantastic. Can't go wrong. Can't go wrong. That being said, you heard at the beginning the discussion of Matt LaFleur, where he said business as usual. And that's the quote that some of these entities jumped on, and I said, okay, wait a minute, regarding Josh Jacobs, because some feel that Josh Jacobs shouldn't be practicing, he shouldn't be with the team, they should have cut him the minute the accusations came out. Excuse me. But two things. One is, you heard the question. It was from a reporter that said, is it a distraction or is it business as usual? And Matt LaFleur was given a this or that answer. He said, it's business as usual. It wasn't Matt LaFleur going, yeah, it's no big deal, business as usual. It just demeaning the charges. He didn't do that. And that's so, it's just, if you listen to the question rather than get ready, I've always said, don't listen to respond, listen to hear. And who, you know, again, it was Barstool Sports and a couple other people that were jumping on board and a couple of other, I've heard podcasts where, how can they allow this? How can they just do this? This is the Green Bay Packers. And I'm like, you know, Corin Robinson, he had a drinking issue. Ted Thompson brought him in. We talked about, other, Amon Green, he had an issue. They rectified that. I've known other players that have gotten into a little bit of trouble. And you wait for the process to play out. There's been some disciplinary action that has gone along with that, but you let the process play out. And people want to jump on, and I think there's this group of people that wanted Matt LaFleur gone, and he's not gone, so now they're looking for a reason to hate him even more. But he was answering a reporter's question specifically who gave him an either-or. It wasn't Matt LaFleur saying that. And that's what's bothered me about this. And I've gone back to, again, the Duke lacrosse team, Trevor Bowers, Booger McFarland. You can go through a whole list of people that have been targeted, or at least charges have been inflated or embellished, or they have been kind of, you know, it started out as a little bit of a fire, but then it was blown into this full-blood, you know, inferno, and it really wasn't through, you know, the embellishment of the story. So, and again, I'm not saying that that's what this is. But what I'm saying is if all of those guys would have been immediately, and the lacrosse team was, they were all arrested. They were all arrested. Trevor Bowers, I mean, his career was over. He was ruined. Now he's an ass, but he was ruined. So just let it play out. That's it. Let it play out and see what happens. There was, as we had Billy Schrader here a little while ago, former Packer wide receiver that still works up in Green Bay. When we were talking about it off the air, there was this look in his eye like, oh, man, that's really bad. You know, you're hoping that that's not the case. I mean, even he was like, oh, man, you know. But you just got to let it play out. And I agree there. If this was a bear that did it and the Bears were dealing with this, we would have a litany of jokes, comments, rants, you name it, about the organization, about the player, about the coach, about everything that goes along with that. So I understand it, but I'm just trying to be the one to tamp it down and say, let this whole thing play out. Just because. Some people are like, well, you know, you can't help it. It's Matt LaFleur. This is from Mark, who says, I can't stand Matt LaFleur. This is just another example of him losing the team. I don't think whatever went on in that house I'll be honest. I don't think whatever went on in that house, in whatever moment that was, Josh Jacobs was thinking, I'm going to do this because Matt LaFleur is not a disciplinarian. No. No. You're cognizant of your image. I think you think of yourself first. You know, I think you think to yourself, how is this going to play out? What am I costing? You have to. There's an emotion to the moment, you know? But I know, and again, I'm not on, Grant, you and I are not on the, you know, the world stage, you know?
7: Yeah, speak for yourself.
6: So, well, you are. You got that afternoon show, man.
7: Yeah, I was going to say, you're correct, though. We are not.
6: What's piddly ass show doesn't do much for you, but, you know. So, but there are things that we do and things that we've had happen where you think to yourself, God, had something happened there, where would I be now? Because of the stage that you were on, because of the way it would be perceived, because, you know, things would come out or whatever. It's happened to everybody. You know, you think about the extra drink you shouldn't have taken before you leave a bar or an argument that you get into or, you know, whatever. I mean, we've all been there. So as a football player, at one point you feel invincible because you basically been, you know, when you get to the NFL, I mean, you got to figure you were a star in high school, you were a star in college, and now you're, you know, a name in the NFL. So you think, well, okay, on one hand, things have been given to them, so there is no repercussion. But on the other hand, you got to think, if I'm going to do something that's this egregious, it's like, man, you got to think to yourself, am I doing this? Let's just say it's true, that it's strangulation. He's got his hands around her neck. At some point, you have to say, I'm costing myself my career. Because if this is true, nobody's going to want you anymore. Look at Ray Rice. His career was basically over after that. So you got to have a cognizant to it. But you're not sitting there thinking to yourself, I'm going to go ahead and do this because Matt LaFleur has lost the team. No. So you can't say that. You can't say that. So, but people want to make that out, some kind of correlation there. And it's just that you can't do that.
7: You're right, though, about his career. And I don't want to come across as insensitive. Obviously, there's a, you know, an alleged right. victim involved. And I'm not being insensitive to that. But the sports side of this for Josh Jacobs is you're set to make over $10 million this year and next year. I think the Packers would either look to extend or restructure or cut him. And then, Bill, look at what's happened for high-level running backs the last 5 years. Derrick Henry, McCaffrey, these guys get another deal.
6: Right.
7: It's not like he's going to go play for the vet minimum. He's got tens of millions of dollars more to make as a player in the NFL. And you've interviewed him at the Super Bowl. I think he's one of, I don't know, one, two, three of the most recognizable, personable running backs. Think of all the opportunities yeah. that he'd have after football. You know, he's mm-hmm. got more star power than Derrick Henry or Christian McCaffrey. Right. Yeah. Played for Alabama, big brand. Like, he's got so many opportunities the rest of his life. And if this is true, like, that's all gone. Like, what a dumbass, yeah. you know?
6: Yep. Yep. Exactly. And I mean, I've run into guys like that. There have been players before that, you know, they just kind of pissed it all away. And you're thinking, you had the world by the ass. Why would you have done this? And there are some times when you get back into the later years after that's faded and their fame is faded and all they're remembered for is the incident, when you get a chance to talk to them and they're just like, nobody ever told me no. Nobody ever. Everything I did, whether it was high school or college or pro, everything was covered up. So I just felt invincible. And that's part of the problem. That goes back to when I did the movie, the documentary on Brett Favre and The Fall of Favre. And that was the moral of the story in all of this. And again, I was not in the fall of Favre. I was in the show, but I was not part of the fall. I was part of just telling the story about Brett Favre behind the scenes. And
7: available on Netflix, by the way,
6: yes,
7: for all of you.
6: Available on Netflix if you want to watch it. But the which I look horrible in, by the way. I was like 30 pounds heavier. Every time I see it, I just go, oh, God, eat a carrot, you pig. So anyway. But part of the moral of the story was, had anybody along the way said, Brett, no, and there have been some real ramifications, you know, whether it was in high school. I mean, his dad kept him under his thumb in high school, but still they were wild child. And then getting the Southern Miss and all the partying, and then you get up into Green Bay and the mix with the Vicodin and the beer and the running around and hanging out down in Milwaukee at Taylor's and all over the place and the hunting incidents and all the different things that had gone on in his career. Had somebody said, you're in trouble and you're going to have to face the music on this, that maybe you wouldn't have seen, you know, all the pictures of, we'll say, Crocs come out in New York and what happened down in Mississippi regarding the funding scandal. And it somebody said, enough, you're going to have to pay for this now. Then maybe things might not have gotten to that point. That was the moral of the story. So, again, I'm not saying that this is the case. I'm just simply saying that we run into athletes like that that have basically been covered up and sheltered their entire life. So when things happen, they can't believe that they're getting into trouble for it. They just don't understand it.
7: And I think athletes today, I was talking about this with Zach a week or two ago. Favre's story would be very different, I think, if he played today, because everyone's got a camera phone and social media.
6: Oh, God, yeah.
7: I mean,
6: oh, God, yeah.

0: said in that particular case, and after prom and all that that had happened with the hot tub out there at the golf course, with the camera phones weren't even really that sophisticated then. Imagine what it would be now. None of that would happen because you would know. You'd be told you can't. Everybody's got a phone. Everybody's going to get a picture. Everybody's going to post it. It's going to be on Instagram tomorrow, if not that night. So all of that, I mean, on one hand, it's great because everybody gets a chance to see you, and you have your own platform, and you can do Instagram, and you can do Facebook, and you can do TikTok, and you can do whatever it is you want, Threads, whatever it is you want to be on and promote yourself. But also, man, you can also really be negated by, because the video doesn't lie. That's the thing. The video doesn't lie. There's a lot of things that he said, she said. Even you can take audio. We've heard recordings of people, and they can say, well, wait a minute. You know, I've had that happen to me where somebody said, well, I can't believe he said this. And I said, well, you didn't hear the whole conversation. Here's the conversation. Everybody goes, oh, okay. But the snippet will make you look terrible. But the video doesn't lie. Video, it's emotion, it's face, it's everything that goes along with it. Video doesn't lie. So that's the reason in today's day and age, I wonder if even that would have happened then. You know, if you take those situations from then and put them in today's day and age, if they would even take place. I don't even think they would. All right, let's do this. We're going to go ahead and take a quick break. We're going to come back. We got a lot more to get to. And I do want to get to more. I promise you, I do want to get to more. I want to get to everything regarding Micah Parsons. We haven't heard from him yet. We want to hear from Micah Parsons. I want to get that coming back. I also want to talk about the I told you so's. And I'm not doing it to be an ass. I'm just doing it because there was this level of expectation, and I kept wanting to tamp it down, and everybody says, why are you so negative? It's not being negative. Here's the reality, and the reality set in yesterday. So I want to talk about that as well.
1: You're not doing it because you want to. You're doing it because you have to. That's what I'm hearing here.
0: Yes, right? I'm doing it because, yeah, because the reality is, you know, people kept saying that Micah Parsons is going to be back at the beginning of the year, and I said, there's no way. There's no way. Well, Adrian Peterson did. I said, there is no way. I'm telling you. No way. Stop. And people didn't believe me because, well, why? You know, Adrian Peterson did this, and we saw T.O. do this, and he came back with a broken leg. And so Micah Parsons, he's going to want to play. He's going to want to be here. I said, he's going to want to. Want to and the capabilities are two different things. And yesterday it came out like, no, it's not going to happen. And there's a really, really, really good reason as to why. And we'll talk about that when we come back. This portion of the program brought to you by Levine Iceburner. Personal injury attorneys, estate planners. God forbid you ever need some criminal defense, they do that. Civil litigation, if you need a contract drawn up for a business or something, they do all of that stuff, and they actually answer the phone. And in addition to that, they're the ones that build the relationship with you. So they're the faces, they're the people that have their names on the shingles, and they're the one that actually go to court for you. Not like some of the others that are out there. I'm not naming names, but these are the people that actually build the relationship. And Brent Iceburner, he's a veteran, so he brings that same distinct attention to detail, we'll say, and the tenacity that you come out of the armed forces with to the courtroom. That's Levine Iceburner. 608-621-2888. We use them as well with some advice and such for Big Unit Foundation. We always appreciate that. They're very generous with donating their time. And Brent is also on the board of Fisher House, helping veterans, military members, and their families as well. 608-621-2888. 608-621-2888. More of the Bill Michael Show. Micah Parsons next.
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2: 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Now that's a Wisconsin potato.
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0: to the program for all of you. We certainly appreciate you hanging out with us. The Bill Michaels Show. We are live here at Wild Ridge Golf Course, Eau Claire, Wisconsin. Sun in, sun out, warm temperatures, a little bit of a breeze. Good day to play some golf. Yeah. Love it out here. Love it. Also, speaking of loving things, we are going to be coming to Door County, and it's amazing. I had a couple of people come up to me today that said, hey, we're going to be in Door County. When are you going to be there? I said, it's the end of July. Oh, my God, we're going to be there. Excited. It seems like there is a genuine buzz for us, pardon the pun, because we're going to be at the Door County Fire Company and then over at Lake Fire Winery doing two shows in 2 days. Pardon the buzz comment, but it seems like there's a buzz for us to come to Door County. So we're excited about it. We're going to be there at Door County Fire Company, and that is in Sturgeon Bay, by the way, on the 30th of July. And then we're going to be at Lake Fire Winery in Bailey's Harbor on the 31st. We can't wait to get there. Lake Fire Winery, beautiful place. As a matter of fact, I'm talking to some of their people today about the internet hookup that we need to run the show, and they're putting in some extra things for us, which is awesome. And they're going to do a little brewing for us and some wines for us, and I can't wait. I'm excited. But we're going to be at Lake Fire Winery in Bailey's Harbor, and that is going to be on Friday, July 31st. Lake Fire Winery, if you're up in that area, you know about it already. I've never been, but I heard the views are fantastic. And then don't forget, Forgotten Fire Winery. That's in Peshtigo, the old Forgotten Fire, because the Peshtigo Fire was much bigger than the Chicago Fire. But Peshtigo, right there, they've got that winery there that does so well and has won awards. You can buy the wine and all the different beverages they make by the glass, by the bottle. They have private events there. They have music there and award-winning wine. So if you're one of those people that drink with your pinky out, you can pick up a wine there and still enjoy yourself. Just so you know, if you're the snob, you can go in there and be a snob. The rest of us, we walk in with a straw. We don't care. They just love the fact that we enjoy it. So we're all good to go. So anyway, there you go. 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All right, let's do this. Let's do this. I want you to listen to Micah Parsons. Take a listen. It's a little bit long, but and then we're going to come back because I want to say, here's your reality. Now, what are your thoughts regarding the Packers? Okay, so Micah Parsons talking to the media yesterday. Take a listen.
1: Micah, where are you at in your rehab?
2: Just passed my fifth month on May 29th, so extremely happy where we're at and the direction that I'm going. So obviously, you got four more months to go.
1: What's the thing that you have done recently that you've been able to do the most recent that you weren't able to do previously?
2: We just started running on Ultra G past 2 weeks, so gaining my progression there. So,
3: you said on locker cleanup that you realistically expected to miss the first three or four games. Has that expectation changed based on how your rehab has gone?
2: No, I think the goal has always just been not right now, but longevity with my career here, and I think they want that approach. And we have a pretty strong 9-month rule, so it's just all about, just through the research and the data, there's no good outcomes with players coming back early from ACL, especially if you add in all the other things that get fixed up. So it's just all about completing the rehab the best of our ability and then seeing where we're at from there.
1: How much do you talk with Tucker as you go through this and you're just about a month behind?
2: We talked a good bit early on where he's at now. He's doing a great job where he's at, and he should be back way a lot before me.
3: What else did you have fixed? You said you had some other things cleaned up.
2: Yeah, I had to get my meniscus cleaned up. So my surgery is totally different from Tucker's. Yeah, isolated ACL.
4: Michael, what do you feel like you've learned the most about yourself during this period of time?
2: That, you know, sometimes we can make the hard things look easy, and, you know, it's okay to go through hard times. You know, the injury has nothing been slight of hard, and it came with a lot of hardship days where you're pushed and you're challenged in different ways, and just even just the simple things, just doing the RDL or a single leg squat, just gaining your motion and your gait back and just running again. So I just learned that, you know, what I always thought of myself, that just being present every day and just enjoying my process of rebuilding myself and getting stronger and learning just how to be, just having, start to have more fun with the process, you know, getting back to where I once was before I got hurt.
5: You've always been a guy that's, you've been the guy to study everything for motivation. You look to YouTube and this and that, and you look at, have you looked at histories of guys coming off ACLs and set benchmarks like, I want to do what Adrian Peterson did, he won an MVP, or do you look at guys who didn't have instant success right away and say, I want to avoid that, how do I do that? Have you gone down those rabbit holes?
2: Nah, I don't like to go on those rabbit holes because then it's the comparison game. And I don't want to compare myself to no man's journey because I don't know what he went through. He don't know what I went through. I don't know what steps he did. Or just, you know, it's just a bad game to go through. All you can do is just try to make yourself better every day. And that's all I try to do. Control what I can control. Everyone is completely different in their processes, whether they're coming, whatever they had to get cleaned up throughout their surgery. So everyone's different. Everyone's bodies are different. Everyone heals different. Some people take longer. Some people don't take as long. And that's just genetically. It's just freaky. So I don't like to do the comparison game.
6: Have you been able to manage the ups and downs? Maybe like one day you're feeling good, the next day like, oh, maybe I'll do a little bit more in the pain. Like, have you been able to manage those roller coasters of this injury?
2: You know, Doc put it the best way like this. He was like, because of who you are, you're going to feel good. But we got to control you from feeling too good. And so he was like, sometimes you just got to lose the battle so you can win the war. You know, so that's how long this process is. Every month you're going to get a little bit better. Every day you're going to get a little bit better. It's not one of them things where it's like, I'm going to be feeling terrible for months at a time. Every day you're going to get stronger and you're going to feel yourself getting stronger. And sometimes people are like, man, I feel like I can do a little bit more, but you got to press the brake. You know what I mean? Make sure we're not moving too fast, doing too much. So that way, like I said, the goal for me is to complete the season. Not no relapse, not no, and playoffs and pushing towards the championship. The goal isn't for me to go out there and re-hurt myself, trying to force myself to be back in the first few games. The goal has always been playoffs, and I think we're all on the same page.
5: That sounds measured and reasonable. You're a guy who talks about pushing to the point of pure exhaustion and pure.
2: Yeah.
5: Has this been hard for you to accept?
2: Yeah. I would definitely say it is hard for me to accept. Not only is it hard to accept that, you know, I'm going to miss more time than, you know, what I want, but obviously it's hard to accept the injury. Like that, it constantly replays in my brain, constantly thinking about how can I not do it. Like, you don't even know how much time I spend on ChatGPT about my injury and how to, like, I just can't accept, like, where I'm at. Like, I'm like, man, how do I keep progressing and progressing, like, and it's just nonstop. So that's a very good question. It is. I haven't accepted it yet, but I work hard as hell every day trying to make sure that I will be better when it comes out of this.
5: Mike,
7: is that 9 months for practice?
2: I don't know. I just know it's a pure 9 months, no football. So
5: the reason I ask is right around that 9 month mark, in the middle of October, there's games there, Chicago, Dallas, that I'm sure it would be pretty enticing to try to come back for. It's one thing in early June to be at peace with the timeline, but how hard do you think that might be once those games are approaching?
2: You know, it like I said, it's about, you know, knowing when to go. And it's all about feeling great. Like, I don't think Goody or Nate or Matt even wants me to go out there if I'm not at 100%. And risk re-injury and lose me for the year, and it's just a waste of a year. Everything is about playoffs and winning football games deep in September. Yeah, those games are important, but maybe we don't see Dallas twice, but we see Chicago twice, and the games that we have in December are even more playoff games. And not to even just look at that far ahead, but we got a tough game, tough schedule this year, and I think for the betterment of everyone, everyone wants me at 100 and wants me in those games so we can make this championship run.
0: So let's do this. We'll break and then we'll come back. But a lot of discussion. One question I didn't hear I know he alluded to it, but one question I didn't hear, I'm going to see if we pick it up here in the next half of this discussion. Micah Parsons talking to the media. We're going to go ahead and take a quick break. We're going to come back. 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

0: I saw a lot of the video thanks to some friends of mine. Saw Kyle and Nancy were out there last night, and some other friends. The Divas were out there, as always. But last night, Wednesday Night Live at the Wisconsin State Fair Park was rocking a house. The Cheap Shots were on the stage last night. Josh Quinn, the lead singer, and the guys, it just looked like a great. It was a beautiful night, and they looked like they just were cranking it. So, good time had by all. Next week, it is Cherry Pie. I really wanted to go to this. I just found out that I can't because I'm actually going to be in Rice Lake next week. But Cherry Pie rocks the house next Wednesday night. Next Wednesday night, Cherry Pie is going to be cranking it up at Wednesday Night Live as the Wisconsin State Fair Park opens its arms yet again. Don't forget to also the Third Ward Beer Garden yesterday, today, tomorrow, all throughout the weekend. Always open down there at Catalano Square in the Third Ward. Just south of Milwaukee, you can always find them as well. Two great places, both places just fun to hang with and hang out at outside. Summer fun is back, that's for damn sure. Micah Parsons, let's pick up where we left off talking to the media. Some interesting stuff here.
1: I don't assume anything, but it's 9 months from surgery, not from injury, is that correct?
2: Yeah.
1: Which day did you have the surgery?
2: I had this surgery December 29th.
3: You said you've replayed that play in your head. Have you also allowed yourself to envision the first time you run out of the tunnel and the good that comes with it too?
2: Yeah, 100%. You know, me, and that's what good friends are for. They get you out of that funk, and I think Baron and Colin, and just even just being here with DY, and we talk about all of us being back together on the field again, and that's like the beauty part, like finally getting through them dark tunnel stages and being back on the field, and they're all talking about throwing up the one and how we all going to do it together in that emotional moment. So that's like the magic. That's like that's what I look at when I'm working out, like how can I get back with my friends, my brothers, and you know, just all that. So there is that beautiful side of that.
4: What do you think the addition of Hargrave and Zaire Franklin do for you guys?
2: Oh, it's tremendous. A guy that can get vertical. I think Hargrave is a guy that can really help DY a lot. I don't think he's had, you know, I mean, obviously he had Kenny Clark, but I mean, like that real, like three tech and type of success Javon had in his career of winning and deep playoff runs and things he's been able to do to affect the quarterback. So, you know, I think they're lucky to have each other, and, you know, I just can't wait to play next to those two guys.
5: What was your reaction to the Myles Garrett trade? Have you communicated with Midoff since?
2: Nah, I haven't talked to him. You know, you got to let people hold it in. He probably had 1,000 text messages, obviously recently, but, you know, I would say it's a whole lot different from the NFC versus the AFC, and I think everyone knows that. So I look at AFC's like, you know, AFC is cool. Like, there's a couple sharks, but the NFC is shark infested. You know what I mean? Like, it's different football. It's like playoff football every week. I mean, there's not really weak opponents in the NFC. I'm gonna put it like that. So I know AFC's top heavy. The predictions is pretty much the same every year, but NFC is unpredictable. So it's great to add more talent to already shark infested pool. So you know, it's gonna be exciting to see what we do on Thanksgiving.
6: As you've gone through this rehab process, is there anyone that you've leaned on that's gone through the same thing and lean on them from the standpoint of them saying, as much as you want to push yourself even more, you really just have to trust the process?
2: You know, I think that's the hard part, because I don't really have anyone like that. And obviously I've had people that went through adversity and challenges, and you've seen some of our favorite players ever growing up go through them. So, you know, I don't really have that voice in my life with people. I just only had great staff of the Packers organization. I mean, there was a point in time Nate came down, flew down to Dallas to check on me. I think Nate almost became like a wife, almost. Like, he became the wife. Like, he called me more than anybody in my family, texted me more than anyone in my family. Like, I mean, like, this guy he's probably became my best friend throughout this process. Like, and that's just, and Flea too. I mean, it's been nothing but love and support from the staff here. And that's something I really appreciate throughout this. I mean, between calling my doctors, asking me if I need machines, I mean, throughout my whole process, I never felt more valued in my life to an organization in terms of making sure I'm okay, mentally, not even just the injury all the time. Like, how's your mental? How was this week? What do you have this week? Did you feel anything? Like, it's just, it's great. So, you know, I think this offseason, and that goes along with Matt too, DeMarcus. I gained friends, brothers, you know, just all of the above. So I really appreciate that.
7: You mentioned Barron and Colin earlier. Obviously, you worked out with them. How long were you guys together? What all did you guys do, and what do you
2: expect them going forward? We locked in all together. We all got down right after I got back from Super Bowl and Pro Bowl. So, and we were together all the way up until they returned to OTAs, and he's already saying he wants to come back and hang. So, you know, I gained a little brothers in the process, too. I love them guys to death, and one thing that I loved about them was they weren't afraid of the hard conversations we had. And sometimes I just took them to lunch. I was like, you know, this is what you need to get better at. And everything's always positive. Like, even while I was away, Colin's sending me videos of his OTA reps and what his footwork looked like. He's like, is my feet looking right? I'm like, no, man, you gotta keep practicing and working on it and focusing on it. But that just means how much he believes in me and how much I believe in him, and just that safe space that we have between each other. And that goes a long way when it comes to, you know, coming back and, you know, them excelling early in their careers, which I think we'll all appreciate.
1: What's it like to kind of have that coach role as well as an elder statesman in the league? You're still young. But
2: yeah.
1: Also, how many DCs have you now had now that you're working with Jonathan, or what do you think of him?
2: I would say he's my fourth DC. Dan, Zim, Half, and, yeah, Gannon, he's my fourth DC. I wouldn't count Eberflus because I didn't play under the system. But, you know, it's just like, it's fun. It's fun. Honestly, I don't mind the coaches. The coaches have been nothing, like I said, but supportive. And even now, it's just all about where I fit in the system, how they plan on using me, having those one-on-ones and conversations like that, and what am I okay with, what I'm not okay with. And I said, I'm okay with everything. I just want to win football games. And I think when you're transparent like that, and coaches always have the best interest, you're always going to have a lot of success, and that's what I've had so far.
1: What's the relationship like with Dennis Sutton, and what have you seen from him so far?
2: Oh, my God. Obviously, we didn't have a crazy relationship because I was gone before he got there. But just seeing him just this week, I think we got a really, really good football player. I knew he was good at Penn State, but I think specifically in this 3-4 system, he's going to have a lot of success. Just with his length, his speed, his violence that he plays with, he's going to be a really good football player for us.
1: Have you been picking your brain?
2: Always. They all do. They all do. So I think that's just an extreme blessing.
8: What can Micah Parsons do in a 3-4 defense?
2: What can I do? I think the sky's the limit always. I would never doubt myself in no possible way. If I tell you whether it's 4-3, 3-4, I think I can do exactly what I've been capable of doing. And that's even better because, like I said, I can play inside, I can play outside. And now it makes it even more challenging because they don't know who's rushing and who's coming. So the protections have got to play a little bit more honest now. So I think that's a beautiful part of this, too.
7: Just to clarify, I think right from the season you said week 3 or week 4 was realistic. Is that still realistic, do you think? Or
2: it just depends on when, you know, when me and the staff decide. And obviously, I don't know anything about that. Like I said, we're only in month 5, so I don't know. I've never even been in this position before, so I don't know how the season's about to start, what my intro is going to look like. All I can do is just keep working, keep praying, and come back when I'm 100%.
1: Like, you said that you just want to win football games. This team was in position to win a lot more games last year than they did. And maybe if it wasn't in the position that Ben suffered so often, it was attributed to injuries. But even with the guys you were missing, you're still up late in fourth quarter in games, and this team wasn't able to pull it out. What do you feel is missing to go to that next step that you guys are hoping for?
2: You know, I don't think anything missed. I think we got all the right players. I just think now it's just about holding the players accountable. And, you know, I think, like I said before, Matt had got a lot of fire with that. But I think the greatest teams, if you look at all the documentaries, it was player-led accountability. The coach shouldn't have to tell the players to stay on the sides or limit penalties or not getting whatever the penalty may be. You know, that's not the coach that or do the player doing their job to the best of their ability. I think it always has to be player led. And I think between me, Jay Love, I mean, Zaire, him being here so far, Coop, Xavier, you know, we're just got to do a better job at that. And we will. We got to hold players accountable.
9: Was that lacking at times last year?
2: You know, I would say the thing that I wouldn't say it was lacking, but I definitely think the standard has been risen.
3: Sorry, I didn't thought you were done.
2: That's okay.
3: Speaking of last season, you guys are 9-3-1, and you're leading the number one seed in the AFC at the time of your injury. You say you haven't necessarily accepted your injury. Have you accepted the way the season ended? Because I have to think that you felt like this was a Super Bowl team if you and Tuck and D.Y. and those guys are out there.
2: Yeah, 100%. You know, that's a tough way, especially because this window that we have, you know, it's a these windows are very small, and they come every, you know, 4 or 5 years in this league, because obviously players, you can't keep everybody. So we just have to thank God that we have another opportunity this year. When one door closes, another one's open, and that's something that we have guaranteed. We have this opportunity this year to all have a chance to stay healthy and push for a playoff run. So I accepted that fate, but I accepted the future also.
3: How have you balanced learning a new defense while also being consumed with getting your knee healthy? Or are you just not in the playbook yet and just worried about getting your knee right?
2: A little bit of both. I'm majority on just getting my knee right. Like, I don't do meetings. I do all of the rehab in the morning, and then out for practice, I go out for practice and watch and go with DeMarcus, and he spits out the calls and tell me where I would be at and obviously what job does what. So I'm getting more of a walkthrough look versus meetings, which I'm more of a person anyway, I think. So I don't mind that, but I think, you know, between me, Matt, DeMarcus, I think our whole goal is just for me to get healthy, and we all have that same mindset and plan.
0: There you go. Micah Parsons talking to the media from yesterday. Okay, I want to get back into this when we come back, and we'll also kind of continue this into the next hour, but there's some things there that you really need to kind of grasp onto and understand coming into the 2026 season regarding Micah Parsons. So let's do this. We'll step out. We'll take a quick break. We'll come back. We got a lot more to get to. 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So I got that coming up next, so stay tuned for that. 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
0: 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We are broadcasting live. We're at Wild Ridge Golf Course. We're here in Eau Claire, Wisconsin. Beautiful Eau Claire, Wisconsin. And we're going to be actually this way next week, just north of here. We're going to be in Rice Lake. And then the week after that, on June 24th, we're going to be in La Crosse. So we're going to be in La Crosse at Celebrations. If you want to go to Quick Spirits, we're going to be there for the cigar dinner. The tickets, from what I'm told, are there maybe 10 or less. Those things always sell out, so a couple of weeks away, but get your tickets now if you have not gotten them. We're only going to do three of these cigar dinners this year, so you've got an opportunity to see us in La Crosse. We're going to be in La Crosse at Celebrations coming up on the evening of June 24th, so that's our first cigar dinner of the season. That is Wednesday night, so please, if you haven't already, man, get your ticket, and women, get your tickets, and we will see you June 24th in La Crosse. Go to quickspirits.com, K-W-I-K, by the way, quickspirits.com, and we will see you in La Crosse June 24th, and then we'll be back again later in August, but there's only three of them this year, so by all means, hopefully you get a chance to come out and say hello to us. So here's the thing. The Micah Parsons stuff. For those that kept saying, well, you know, Adrian Peterson did it, and he's a running back, and this, I said, look, I get it, but I don't count on it. And it seemed that there were quite a few people that were saying, no problem, Micah Parsons going to be back, no big deal. And he said there, he said, the Packers have a policy. 9 months, you're not doing anything football-related for at least 9 months out of surgery. And then you can get back into football. So do the math. January, February, March, April, May, June, July, August, September. That's nine, which means he's not even going to start doing anything football-related until October, which means he's not going to be ready football-related-wise until he's 100%, which is probably late October, mid to late October at the earliest. Stay tuned. We're going to talk more about this. Got more of the Bill Michaels Show live out here at Wild Ridge coming up next.
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18: News broke this morning.
17: This is a Wisconsin Sports Zone update.
18: Well, Christian Watson is getting paid. News broke this morning. The wide receiver had agreed on a four-year, $110 million extension with the Packers. Includes a $31 million signing bonus. Watson has missed 20 of a possible 68 games in his career, but when he's been on the field, he's been productive. Had 35 catches, 611 yards, and 6 touchdowns in just 10 games after returning from a torn ACL last year. The extension, the second for a wide receiver this offseason, with Jaden Reed getting a three-year, $50 million deal earlier, also locks in the top three wide receivers, Watson, Reed, and Matthew Golden, for the next three seasons at least. While Watson and Reed are proven, Golden looking to build on an up and down rookie year.
19: I mean, it happened exactly how it was supposed to. You know, I feel like it kind of developed me and my mindset to just have a chip on my shoulder, obviously, and just how to go about things. So I wouldn't change anything that happened last year. I feel like for this year, it's a part of the plan, man, and I'm excited.
18: Packers finished up the second week of OTAs today. They've got a mandatory mini camp coming up next week. Turning to Wisconsin, they landed four-star cornerback Mekhi Williams out of Florida yesterday. He chose the Badgers over LSU, Nebraska, and others. They now have 17 commits in the 2027 class, and it ranks inside the top 20 in the country.
17: Are you ready to become a champion? Oh, yeah, you are. 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
18: Well, the Brewers and Giants going to finish out their series this afternoon at American Family Field. Milwaukee looking to take 3 of 4 against the Giants. With this Wisconsin Sports Zone Network update, I'm Zach Heil, Print.
0: Welcome into the program. Just passing the halfway point. Bill Michaels Show. We are in Wild Ridge Golf Course. We are in beautiful Eau Claire, Wisconsin. And it is one of those days in which it's warm with a little breeze, a little bit of cloud cover, a little bit of sun. And the rain that was in the area, that this little cell that we were looking at coming in this direction, which just had a little bit of rain in it. It wasn't like a storm or anything. That broke up as it got here. So everything is dry. Everything is awesome right now. Golfers are out on the course for the Junior Achievement Golf Outing. We'll talk to Sue Peterson from Junior Achievement coming up here in about 45 minutes. I just get, you know, why they do what they do out here, because every year they always do something special. It's, you know, we were here for so long, and then COVID hit, and we weren't here for a couple of years, and now we're back for the last 2 or 3 years. So we always appreciate it. Billy Schrader from the former Packers. Former Packer wide receiver. He is going to be the guest speaker here tonight. We heard from him earlier today in the program. The news of the day, Christian Watson, 4 years, $110 million. I know there's some questions about that. Some people saying that's ridiculous, it's crazy. Well, here's two things. One is he came back from the ACL and was productive. That's the first thing. Secondly, they believe for what he needed to do in going away and going down to UW-Madison and down to the medical center down there and figuring out the hamstring issues, they believe they've figured that out. So that's another reason. And when he has played, he's looked good. Now, the signing bonus is the $30 million. That's, you know, that's not bad for somebody of his talent and the speed that he has. He didn't lose the speed. He came back and made some big catches. And now it's him, Jaden Reed, who's locked up. And then Matthew Golden, as you heard there at the top of the hour with Zach Heilprin doing the updates, this core, these three guys, guaranteed are going to be together for the next 3 years, at least, if not longer. So it's a good move. It's a preemptive move for the Packers. For those that are saying, well, that's, he only has so much money per catch. It's like, no, that's not what you're banking on. You're banking on what the productivity is going to be moving forward. And if he turns out to be a really good wide receiver, now that you don't have Dontavian Wicks, you don't have Romeo Doubs, you don't have some of the other pass catchers that have been here where they were spreading the ball out, you've got four, what you would assume would be four really good pass catchers. That includes Tucker Kraft. And let's just see if Luke Musgrave takes the step forward this year. And not only being a guy that can catch the ball, but also being a guy that can get you some yards after the catch. So I think it's a good move. It's the Packers being preemptive and trying to be cash structured savvy to say we don't owe them a lot of money. We can cut them loose at any time. But this is good, a win-win for the team and for the player because it's not a ton of guaranteed money up front. So not a bad way to go. Not a bad way to go.
20: I think just based on what I'm seeing on Twitter, a lot of people really are overcomplicating this, Bill. It's
0: right.
20: Like, well, half of the people are like, that's, you know, that's an insane overpay. And then Packers play, people are defending like, well, look at his yards per target, yards per catch. Guys, it's very simple. He's a very good receiver. He's not a great receiver, or he hasn't been healthy long enough to be
0: right.
20: Great. So he got a contract to match that. He's going to be like the 15th highest paid per year. Tom Silverstein spitballing, if you look at the guaranteed money and what we expect that'll be, he'll be like the 20th, 21st highest
0: right.
20: paid receiver in football. Which will age in 2 years, he'll be lower than that. That's about what he's worth right now. They didn't
0: Here's
20: make
0: the
20: him
0: thing.
20: A top of the position or top of the market guy.
0: If he now plays a full season and does what they, without everybody else getting their hand into the pie, does what they believe he can do, then this is going to be a contract that is totally beneficial to the team. Now, if he gets hurt right away, then yeah, it's a risk and you didn't get the reward. But he got his money. He gets his $30 million. And the Packers could have a three-headed monster. When a lot of teams are just looking for two, this team could have a three-headed monster in Matthew Golden, speed, Christian Watson, speed, and Jaden Reed, an unbelievably solid route runner, with all three guys, if they begin to excel, then throw Tucker Kraft into the mix, you could have a really, really good offense. Now, that's the top end. But this, and if you have that, and you're not paying Jamar Chase, T. Higgins, C.D. Lamb, you know, you're not paying the franchise tag on a guy like Pickens, you're not paying any of that. You're paying minimal money. Minimal to mid-level money for what could be the productivity of guys that could be top level. So it's a brilliant move, in my opinion. And I'm not saying that because we're not beholden to the team or anything. I just think it's a really, really good move. When I saw the $110 million, I went, wait a minute, let's see what the signing bonus is. And when they said it was only $30 million, I'm like, well, that's okay. Take that in a heartbeat. You could cut him next year if you wanted to. So it's not a terrible move. I don't know why people are so upset about it. So, first and foremost, that's it. The Micah Parsons thing, now you look at Hargrave up front, you look at Devontae Wyatt coming back, and nobody mentions Devontae Wyatt in that injury. Everybody talks about Tucker Kraft and Micah Parsons, but nobody talks about Devontae Wyatt, to be honest with you. So, I'm just kind of like waiting to see when he's back and he's ready to go. And hopefully he can pick up where he left off. Now, two things here I want to be very clear on. Micah Parsons is going to be coming back probably mid to end of October, which part of your, you know, more than a quarter of your season is going to be gone by then. So if you had to sit down, and I do actually have the schedule sitting here in front of me, but I don't know what game to target to say Micah Parsons will be back at. Because I think, to Micah Parsons' benefit, they're just going to take their time. So you get into, I know everybody says the Dallas game, Sunday, October 18th, the primetime game, NBC, all that kind of stuff. That might be the game. I'm more apt to think that it would be the late afternoon game on Sunday the 25th at Detroit. At Detroit. You'd love to see him come back and play Dallas. Absolutely. His first game back, all that kind of stuff. Now, he's a freak. He's an incredible athlete. Maybe you get him back for the Sunday, October 11th game against the Bears. That would be great, too, to see the difference he would make against the Bears. Okay. Chasing down, if that's capable, chasing down Caleb Williams. But if they say, hey, look, he can't come back till Sunday, October 25th, I don't even know if I want him back for that game. Because I don't know if I want him on turf for his first game back, especially over in Detroit. Maybe you hold him out until Thursday, October 29th, the end of October, and say, yeah, we're going to put you up against the Carolina Panthers. Maybe that game you would do it. But as he stated, and they're right in this, for I see people rolling their eyes figuratively when it comes to the feed. He has got a long career ahead of him. This is not about getting him back for the first month of the season. Yeah, the Packers, they got a legitimate shot and talented possibly getting to a Super Bowl, but this would be almost like getting a free agent trade of epic proportion in the middle of the season if he comes back and plays well. You want him 100% from this. You don't want him kind of working his way back into it. No. You want him back. You want him strong. You want him 100, 110%, whatever it happens to be, whatever your level of threshold is. You don't want him back coming back at now. Oh, I'm about ready to go, so I'm going to play this week. No. No. Not from an end. Not because we found out also there was a meniscus. That there was a meniscus tear. And he had to get that cleaned up, which basically means they cut out the portion that's torn, because very rarely can they go in and just sew it back up. Maybe they did. I don't know. I don't know what the details of his surgery was. But no. No, you want this to be 100%. So for those that thought he was, you circle before Dallas because he's going to be back for the Bears, he's going to be back for the – nope. Just whenever he's ready, he's ready. Because it's not just about him playing this year. Yes, you want him back. But if he doesn't come back till November and you're sitting at 6 wins, 7 wins, you're still good. You're still going to the postseason. It's about getting him back healthy, ready, and go to the postseason. It's not about getting him back healthy and ready for the first meeting with the Bears or the meeting with the Cowboys. Who cares? If he plays against the Cowboys and then he's still a little bit banged up and it just doesn't feel right and everything, and you lose him for the rest of the season, or he's not 100%, and he plays poorly in December and in January, who cares? This is about getting him right for the run of the season, the end of the season. That's what this is about, which is why I said all along he's not going to be back in September. He's not. And now they confirmed it. 9 months, no football, nothing. It's nothing but physical rehab. It's nothing about working, but about working that thing back into shape. You don't even do anything football-related until you get to October. And then look how long it takes guys to get into football shape. So there's no time. You'd like to circle Dallas, but if it's not until Carolina, if it's not until Detroit the week after Dallas, then make it that. But that's why I kept saying, don't do that. Don't put that on him to be back by then. Let's go to Matt listening to us in Green Bay. Matt, how you doing today, man? What's going on?
4: Hey, I'm doing pretty good. First off, the one thing I don't think a lot of people caught, Micah said it, I even read it online, is they got a about nine-month set because yep. There was two surgeries.
0: Yes.
4: And had there only been one, it'd be a totally different story. And as far as Watson's contract extension, and I think that dude fully earned it, but if the fans want a great, well, that's too, just looking like a five-year, $123 million contract, because that's an extension on top of the 13 they're paying him this year. So 5 years, yeah. Less than $25 million a year for him, that's a steal.
0: Yeah. It's a good deal. I appreciate it. He gets his money, and on top of that, the Packers get a wide receiver that they believe that's going to be sustainable. And watching him come back from the ACL, remember, before he went down with that, he had figured out the hamstring. You know, and we haven't heard now. I wish there was some wood to knock on. Maybe it's behind me, but knock on wood that he doesn't have that issue this year. But he came back. This past season for Christian Watson was not a season of rehab. Think about that. The year before, it was all about, you know, getting the hamstring together. Then it was about coming back from a knee issue and the knee problem that he had. And this year, this offseason, was just about rest. Rest, get your body into shape, put on some muscle. That's it. Get a little thicker. Keep the speed, get a little thicker. That's all it was. So that's why they're probably looking at him going, okay, he's had a full offseason, no recovery issues. Just go away, get your body bigger, better, stronger, and you're going to be good to go. That's what this was for Micah Parsons. Hey, let's see here real quick. Grant, are you on? You're on, right?
21: Mm-hmm. What do you
0: mean? Okay. I didn't see your camera. I figure you're, you know, probably. But this gentleman, his name is Bruce Hines, dropped this off, a Packers jersey for you. But it's a Ryan Grant jersey. And he didn't know if you had a Grant jersey. So he brought this over and said, hey, I hope he doesn't have one of these. So we've got a Ryan Grant jersey for Grant Bills. So his name's Bruce Hines, or Bruce Hins. And he lives in this area, listens every day, and he thought you might be here. But he said, can you get this to Grant? I said, absolutely, I will. So from your old stomping grounds, they brought over an old-school Packers jersey with Grant on the back.
20: I was going to say, well, tell him I appreciate that. And it's a Reebok, too, which when did you switch to Nike?
0: That's
20: like
0: a
20: 2011?
0: Throwback.
20: That's 15 years ago now.
0: Yeah, that's an old throwback, man. But he's had it. He's just had it sitting at the house and said, hey, wanted you to have it. So I said, I'll make sure I get it to him. It is a, by the way, it's a large, so it'll be perfect.
20: It'll conceal my massive muscles then. Perfect.
0: There you go. So there you go. Got a Grant jersey for you. How about that? Not bad. Not a bad way to go. All right, let's do this. We'll take a quick break. We'll come back. I want to get more into this. I want to talk a little bit more about the Green Bay Packers in general. And Vegas came out with the odds as to who's going to win what, where, when, and why. So I want to get into that as well when it comes to each division in the NFL. Stay tuned. We got a whole lot more of the Bill Michaels Show. We are broadcasting live out here at Wild Ridge Golf Course in beautiful Eau Claire, Wisconsin. Love it out here. This portion of our program brought to you by our friends at Social House. They're going to have, don't forget, when it comes to the World Cup, they are a World Cup. They're going to have a lot of that on. Obviously,

0: Bar used to be on Upper Nabobin Lake out in Lake Country, right down the street from Soli's Hog Alley. Two great places. You can watch sports. You can listen to music. Get great food. You can sit on the lake out there and at the high water mark. You can do that. But Social House, that is going to be your World Cup home. Stay tuned. 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

our guests, yeah. Sapir, on the Schneider Big Orange Hotline. 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

0: 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Welcome back to the Bill Michaels Show. Glad you're on board with us today. The big news coming out of Green Bay, obviously Christian Watson, 4 years, $110 million contract extension. Also, we know that Tucker Kraft is coming back. We know that Micah Parsons has said, hey, no work football-wise for 9 months. So he's not going to be back anytime soon, probably the end, the middle to the end of October. No matter what the speculation is, and no, again, nobody, the one question nobody asked him, Grant, and I didn't know if maybe you caught this or were thinking this as well, was it happened via non-contact. Does that worry you? Is there something preventatively, like, were you prone to this because there was no, you know, contact? He was just trying to change directions. Because it's one thing if somebody rolls up behind you. That's happenstance. You know, sure, somebody rolls up the back of your leg, you're like, oh, God.
1: That's what happened to Tucker Kraft, yeah.
0: Right. Yeah, it just happens, you know. This was, you're just running, and Bo Nix took off in a different direction, and you went to go with him, and you collapsed. That, to me, has got to play on your mind. It's one thing if you just have bad luck. Bad luck is bad luck. You can deal with that. You know, like, oh, why me? But it happens, you know. This was, are you so tightly wound that that's the reason your leg gave out? Are you not conditioning properly? Or was there something that you could do preventatively that would keep the knee, you know, from buckling? Or because this was just, hey, I'm going in a different direction, man. Nobody asked that question.
1: Yeah, he's a speed rusher, speed player. Is there a lesson to be learned, or there, you know, new exercises or things in your game that you're going to look at differently? I feel like the answer would probably be no. It just happens. Those not, like Jordy Nelson, for example, right? Kind of same thing. It's like you're just changing direction. Nobody's even near you, and all of a sudden your knee gives out. So like,
0: yep,
1: it can happen.
0: Go down.
1: But it's something that's worth considering and talking about for a player built like him who plays like him. I think you're absolutely right.
0: Nobody asked him that. That would have been my first question. Hey, I want to go back to the injury. I want to go back to your thoughts. And maybe this was already asked and answered. I don't know. I don't remember it. But this was a non-contact play. This was you just changing directions because Bo Nix took off. Is there something that the doctors looked at in both knees that said, there's a weakness here. We need to strengthen this. That this will never happen again. One thing, you get rolled up on, you get hit from the side, that's happenstance. But this was just you chasing down a dude, which is what your specialty is, because you are so fast. So nobody asked that question. And I listened. That's what I was referring to at the bottom of the last hour, was I was listening intently, like, somebody's got to ask this question. And again, maybe they did, and I didn't catch it, and that would be my fault. But nobody asked the question. I was a little bit shocked by that. Because if I'm Micah Parsons, my first thought is, I didn't do anything, and my leg gave out. Okay, you get past that. Now I go to the doc and say, hey, doc, I was just running, man. I just changed directions. Was it my cleats? Was it the field? Or did my leg just give out just because it gave out? What do I need to do to make sure this never happens again? I'm sure the doctors are looking at it that way, but that would have been one of my questions. 877-867-1670. Well, then you find out, too, about the meniscus tear, which in the way he went down, that's understandable. I've had a meniscus tear. I had to have mine repaired. Mine was actually, at one point, my kneecap was somewhat dislocated and had to be moved back. But the meniscus tear, those things can, it depends on what the pain level is in the meniscus. Is it a tear underneath, or is it a tear on the edge? If it's on the edge, you trim it off, no big deal. And you, 9 times out of 10, you can do that arthroscopically. I still just have holes. I don't have the big, you know, the zipper. But 9 times out of 10, you just clean it up to make sure that there's no particles or anything like that floating around in the knee that can then get lodged somewhere and really begin to give you pain and cause inflammation. So we don't know to what extent the knee needed to be repaired. But that is all taken care of usually at the same time when they're doing the ACL. They'll clean all of that out all at the same time. 877-867-1670. Again, 877-867-1670. I wanted to say hi to George, too. George is a regular listener. Came over and said hello a little while ago. I know he's probably back in his car now listening to the program. He's a member here. Because it's semi-private, but it's a public course. Everybody can play it, but there is memberships here. And he's a member here, and he came over, and he just wanted to say hi. He listens to us every day. And he says, my golf game just sucks. I'm terrible. And I was just kind of laughing. He said, so I'm over here taking lessons. I'm just trying to figure out what I'm doing wrong. And he said, I just wanted to come over. You guys at least give me a little bit of joy in the day because my golf game sucks. Thank you very much for saying hi, and thank you very much for listening. And I'm glad we could add a little enlightenment to your day when you're struggling on the golf course. Because I'll tell you this, there is no worse burying of fury than there is when you're having a bad day in a golf course. I have had days where you play really good on 1, 2 through 8, you're terrible. On 9, you actually hit a decent shot, and you're kind of contemplating at that point, should I continue on for 18, or should I just stop at the turn, have a beer, and go home? And then you continue to play, and by the time you figure it out, you're on 14. You're at the furthest point away from the clubhouse. You're terrible. You're shanking them into the woods. You're hitting houses. You're hitting kids in pools and everything else that goes along with it. You've got animals coming out and throwing the balls back out of the woods. You know, it's an awful day. You're almost out of balls. You only got 2 tees left, and you're thinking to yourself, why did I even make the turn? So I get it. Worst day on the golf. It's still better than, I guess, being in the office sometimes, but that was one of the days when I quit playing golf for like a year. I was just, I can't do this anymore. So why am I coming out here and paying to be frustrated when I could be on the boat, I could be sitting at the tiki bar, I could be riding a motorcycle? So I completely get it. So if you're going to take some lessons and try to better, it's not only bettering you as a golfer, but it's maybe bettering your attitude, too, where you don't just say to hell with it. 877-867-1670. Paul in Menasha said nobody asked the question because it's ridiculous. There's no way he can answer that, and most likely the doctors can't either. You're seeing ghosts. No, you're not. No, you're not. Paul, you're wrong. There is, when you have scans, MRIs and such, they can tell you where weaknesses are. Yes, they can. Absolutely, they can. How do you think they went down and looked at the hamstrings of Christian Watson and said, your one leg, I've had this, and I can speak to experience in this. Now, not to the sense of playing football, but I actually had an issue with my left leg. I told you about it from last year. And when I went to the doctor and got it looked at, he looked right at it. He said, one leg is bigger than the other. This is weaker than the other. Your adductor muscle is weaker on this side than it. They can tell. They can tell this is what you need to do. Why do you think Christian Watson went to the UW Medical Center to get things strengthened? Because he was always having hamstring issues, right? And then this last year, now granted he was coming back from an ACL, but he never had a hamstring issue. Because they looked at strengthening a portion of his body to say, you can overcome this injury. This is what the problem is. Yes, they can do that. It's not seeing ghosts. It's a legitimate question. If, like I said, had he gotten hit, that's one thing, but he didn't. It was just changing direction. And maybe you're doing a ton of weight where you're working your thighs and you're doing a lot of lifting and a lot of squats and things that go along with it, but you're not doing anything flexibility-wise. You're not doing the flexibility stuff that's going to strengthen the muscles and such around the knee. You're doing the quads. You're doing the calves. But are you strengthening the shin? Are you strengthening the front or the back of the quad? What are you doing? Yes, they can. Absolutely, they can. 877-867-1670, 877-867-1670. Give us a shout. We'd love to hear from you. As always, we love it. Appreciate it. We can agree to disagree. Hell yeah. This is from Greg. Greg says, hey, guys, great insight on the Micah Parsons injury. It's great that he let us know that he had an additional surgery. However, I do get a little bit concerned about the knee now. How likely is it that this would happen again? Usually, it doesn't. And I say that I don't have a ton of statistics to back it up, but usually once you have the ACL in a situation like that that goes down, usually it doesn't. You hope it's not the other knee. But not too often do you see guys getting not one but two ACL surgeries in their career. Usually when they do it, it's amazing. It's like putting the Tommy John surgery now. Some pitchers have told me when they're in the minors, they hope they have the Tommy John surgery then. Because not only do they already know how to pitch, that got them a major league contract to where they're in the minor league system of a major league baseball team. But when they come back from that, guys have said, I've got more snap. The doctors can literally tighten things up. So in an ACL situation, now granted, you're talking about if you get rolled up or something like that, it certainly can snap again. But you don't hear about a lot of guys going through two and three ACL surgeries. You know, let's go to Corey in Marshall. Corey, how you doing today, man? What's going on?
2: Good, Bill. How you doing?
0: Good today. What you thinking?
2: Just wanted to give my 2 cents on Micah Parsons and like your timeline. And we're kind of trying to figure out like a game to target. So yeah. Looking at the schedule and thinking about like how conservative the Packers are with players, and Robbie Rachel kind of mentioned it this morning on Evil Show. So you think 9 months out from the surgery, that puts you like early October before, yeah. Like I'm already jumping ahead of myself.
0: Sure.
2: And then, you know, you think about he's on the PUP list or the you can add him to the practice squad or whatever, you get the 3 weeks, whatever the hell it is.
0: Yeah.
2: You look and then like, okay, so if you're looking at the schedule, that puts it like would be Detroit would be the earliest you could come back. But you know, and I know, and Grant knows too, they're not going to want to put that guy first game back on turf at Detroit, I don't think.
0: That's what I was saying. I wouldn't want to put him back on that game.
2: Exactly. So you're looking in that week, they play Carolina at home. That's what, in my opinion, would be where I would think they would come back. So you look at 7 games without him. If your record, if I'm not predicting this, if you're like around, it kind of go to tiers here. If you're like 3-4, that's survivable, not great. If you're 4-3, 5-2, I'd be pretty happy personally. If you're 6-1 or 7-0, I don't think that's going to happen. But if you're like right around 500 or slightly above, I think then you go into your last 10 games. You think about you play 40% of the season without them, roughly 60% with them. You play 10 games with them. I feel pretty good at that point. But again, they got to prove it because they've gone 0-5 with them. But I think if they can survive those first 7 games, you get, I think, 3 at home and 4 away. I was just looking at the schedule. So if you can hold serve at home, you get the Bears. You want to win those division games. Those are the big ones, right? And the ones in the NFC. So that's just my thoughts on that, Bill. And then you mentioned bad day on the golf course. That sounds like some bad days I've had bull hunting where I'm kind of wondering myself, okay, the deer's busting me in the stand here. I just got done out of the stand. The deer saw me. Why am I even out here? Should I just hang up the bull for the day and be done with it? So I've been there. It's a different sport, but same deal. So anyhow, I'll let you get going. And that's all I got for you.
0: All right, bud. Appreciate it, man. Thanks. Yeah, you feel the pain.
1: Hey, the real joy is just being out there. You know, you got to tell yourself.
0: I say that. When I quit that year playing golf, I found like a happiness where I wasn't stressing over it. I wasn't going to the range every day. I wasn't, you know, because I was so competitive. And now when I play, like I played last week, was it last Friday or the Friday before? I had a great day. I hit, I think, out of the 14 fairways, I think I hit 11. I hit 11 fairways. I haven't done that in forever. And I had a great day driving the ball, great day pitching and putting. I mean, it was a lot of fun. It was really, really a good time. And that's because I don't stress over it anymore like I used to. So, yeah, just a little perspective. A little bit late here. Let's do this. So we'll get back. Tracy in Kansas City when we come back. Stay tuned. We got a whole lot more of the Bill Michaels Show broadcasting live out here. Wild Ridge Golf Course, where don't forget, Father's Day, you come out. Just make a tee time. Come out, you, your dad, a foursome, family, whatever. Come out. 20% of the proceeds are going to go to a couple of different charities, really good charities, United Way out in this direction, and a charity called On Course Foundation, which brings veterans that need it, veteran therapy. They bring them out on the golf course, and they put them with other veterans, and you get a chance to just play and hang out and, you know, talk to other guys that are maybe going through some of the same experiences you are. But it's two great charities, and it's all because of Father's Day. They're going to donate 20% of the proceeds off of the golf course and everything that they do here to those charities. United Way and On Course Foundation, great place, great people. Stop out if you're out in this area, or maybe you want to make a trip here with Dad, and because this is a hidden gem of a golf course in the state of Wisconsin. Father's Day, make that tee time right now.
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0: continue on this portion of it. They had a big night last night, LD's Bike Night. Giving away a Harley, or two nights, what is it? Today's Thursday, two nights ago. Gave away the Harley. They had good music. I saw the pictures, man. There were thousands of people down there supporting Leon and his journey. It was a great night. Great night down there. And so many friends and so many good faces and so many new people that are finding LD's Barbecue down there on Main Street in East Troy. Their bike nights are Tuesday night. They gave away that Harley Davidson, and they just keep giving back to the community in so many different ways. And if you're looking for award-winning barbecue, oh, by the way, it is a restaurant, you can pick it up down there. That's LD's Bike Night and LD's Barbecue on Main Street in East Troy, Wisconsin. Slow-smoked, over 100% seasoned oak wood right down there, and they've been winning awards down there for a long, long, long time. The LD's Barbecue on Main Street in East Troy. We're going to talk some junior achievement coming up here in about 5-10 minutes. Stay tuned for that as we're out here at the Wild Ridge Golf Course for the junior achievement golf outing today. Billy Schrader, former Packer wide receiver, he is the guest speaker here tonight. I want to get back to the phone calls. Let's go to Tracy listening to us down in KC. Tracy, how you doing today?
1: I'm good, Bill. How are you?
0: I'm doing great. How you been? It's been a while since we talked.
1: I know. Hey, and the irony is, I had my meniscus put on back in April, so I'm not 100%, you know?
0: Oh, okay. So maybe you should be working out. Yeah, I was going to say maybe you should be working out with Michael Parsons, hanging out with him, huh?
1: Yeah, I wish. So I got a question. So what's the thing with Josh Sweat, though? Because, you know, let's say Micah, worst case scenario, he's not as explosive as he was. So what can the Packers do to kind of replace that?
0: Well, that was where the discussion of Josh Sweat came into play. And as always, Tracy, appreciate the phone call, and good luck with the meniscus. The rumors were that they would be doing a deal, and we thought on June 1st if that was going to happen, that's when it would happen. And then you heard the Arizona Cardinals upper management say, no, we're not trading him. Now, on one hand, they could be serious about that because maybe they didn't find a suitor that was going to give them enough, or they're saying, no, we're not going to trade him, meaning, hey, we want more for him, and we're telling everybody that we're not trading him, but you better come to the table if you want him with more on the table than what you're offering us. So I don't know if it was positioning or they're being serious, but right now that rumor has been completely tamped down. So maybe the Packers aren't going to make that move, or maybe they never were going to make that move. I don't know. We haven't heard from Goody, but yeah, I think that I would agree with you. If they would make that move, it certainly would be indicative of saying, hey, we know he's not going to be here for about 5, 6, 7 games. Let's bring in a guy that can help us out with our pass rush up front, at least something either opposite Lucas Van Ness or Cisse or what have you. But I thought if that was going to get done, I thought June 1st that deal was going to get done, and it didn't happen. So with each day that goes by, it's probably less and less likely that it's going to happen, to be honest with you.
1: Oh, goodness. Okay.
0: Yep. That's kind of where it's at. So appreciate it, man. Appreciate it. Tracy, as always, thanks for listening.
1: All right. Thanks, Bill.
0: Thank you. There you go. You got Hargrave up front. You still got Carl Brooks. You got Cisse. You've got Baron Sorrell. I'm not giving you names that are blowing you away. Lucas Van Ness, Brenton Cox Jr., you know. So Carl Brooks is actually more defensive end than he is an outside edge rusher. But you've got Hargrave and Devontae Wyatt up front. Chris McClellan they drafted, another guy that's going to give you some depth there. And Azeer Stackhouse, not overly thrilled, but you just think that you're going to be able to kind of figure some things out. And we'll see what happens before it's all said and done. Cisse being a quarterback, or a cornerback, by the way. I was talking about to deny Dennis Sutton. That's the other guy that they brought in from Penn State on the outside. So, but if they don't bring somebody else in, they're going to have to really figure out with Hargrave and Wyatt and Brooks up front how they're going to stunt and do things, and they might have to get creative. And Jonathan Gannon might have to get creative. 877-867-1670, 877-867-1670. We should be talking here in just a couple of minutes to Susan Peterson from Junior Achievement, and give us a little bit of rundown as to what today's all about, where the money goes, all that kind of good stuff. So we got that broadcasting live at Wild Ridge Golf Course, and we are here in Eau Claire, Wisconsin, which not far away is getting a little further north. You go a little bit east of here and you run into Point Brewing. Brewing excellence since 1857, and out on the golf course they've got some Point beverages. As a matter of fact, up here in the Chippewa Valley. Obviously, Leinenkugel was huge, but there was a few people that were talking about Point when we were here. So we always appreciate it whenever you're telling us where and when you're downing, whether it's a Cider Boys or a Lakeside Pale Ale or a Drop Dead Blonde or the Amber Lager or some of the NAs that they now have. Check out our friends at Point Brewing. Brewing excellence since 1857. Stay tuned. We got more of the Bill Michaels Show coming at you now.
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0: We are in festival season. Oh, yeah. The fests are going to get underway. We always love good fests. And mid-July, 25th, 26th, and 27th, down at the Milwaukee Lakefront, it is German Fest, the Milwaukee tradition that's been going on for years and years and years and years and years. 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They also have free admission and things like that that you can get in. 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So it'll be good stuff. So again, German Fest, the Milwaukee tradition, July 25th, 26th, and 27th. 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Sue Peterson, or Susan Peterson. I should say Susan. That's,
1: yes.
0: I don't think I've ever called you Sue. joining us here at the table from Junior Achievement. How you been?
1: I've been good.
0: Yeah?
1: Very good, yes.
0: How's the turnout today, by the way?
1: Great. We have 148 golfers out golfing, and it hasn't, I don't want to say it.
0: Has it rained?
1: Hasn't rained.
0: No, I've been watching it. It's been breaking up. It gets here, and then it dies.
1: Yeah.
0: You guys have prayed to the right person, I
1: yeah,
0: guess.
1: Yeah, yeah. So
0: no,
1: it's
0: lightning
1: been a
0: today,
1: day.
0: So that's good. I'm happy about that.
1: The greens are gorgeous.
0: Yeah.
1: Lots of great games out there, and everyone's having a really good time.
0: Billy Schrader came over, hung out
1: yeah,
0: for a while.
1: Yeah, he's a decent golfer.
0: Yeah, he's really good. He's
1: yeah.
0: beyond the decent level, I think.
1: Yeah.
0: Yeah, he's real, and he's competitive too. Not as competitive as Lynn Dickey is, but he's a competitive golfer.
1: Yeah,
0: so yeah, he does really well. So, what? While we got some time here, so tell me about Junior Achievement in this area, because this is obviously a big fundraiser. For
1: yeah,
0: you.
1: This is actually our largest fundraiser for this region. This is our 30th year for the golf event.
0: Is it really?
1: Yeah,
0: 30 years.
1: Yeah,
0: wow.
1: And you know, a lot of people say, "Yeah, another golf event," but it just, it's a great time, camaraderie, and for those out there to raise money for our youth, you know, continuing to bring financial literacy, a lot of career readiness, job skills, and entrepreneurship, you know, and from elementary to high school. And now we are actually serving those that are 18 to 25.
0: Okay.
1: So we're working with your post-secondary schools of like CBTC, the technical colleges, and also our regular colleges too, offering some financial literacy.
0: So have you had anybody that have been with you all 30 years? Any of the golfers that have been here the entire time?
1: Yes. I will say Market and Johnson.
0: Okay.
1: Would be one of the folks who have been out here most of the time. Whipley's been here, I believe, almost 30 years. So this is my 20th year. So
0: okay. I do a raise of hands tonight.
1: Yeah.
0: And say, who's been here all 30 years?
1: That's a great
0: and
1: point.
0: Then, yeah. Then who's been with us? This is your first
1: yeah.
0: time.
1: Yeah.
0: Because you want to see how many people have been here for 10 years, you know, see who's returned.
1: Yeah, we do have
0: and
1: a.
0: Why? Because
1: yeah.
0: you guys got a mass amount of silent auction items. I mean, holy crap, there's a lot of stuff in there.
1: Yeah, we have an online auction too. And it just, I think that a lot of business folks also really like it. It's just a well-organized event, and it's at Wildridge, where it just is a really competitive
0: a
1: course
0: place,
1: out
0: yeah.
1: here. And it's just an opportunity also for a lot of, you know, networking after.
0: Yeah.
1: And then it's great to hear from a celebrity that we have, you know, and hear their
0: and
1: story. hear their story
0: the
1: with
0: highlight
1: the Packers.
0: Of me coming here is just saying, oh, by the way, you know, I've got hit by lightning and that was it.
1: Yeah,
0: and
1: no.
0: nobody knew until
1: well,
0: the next
1: Well, we love having you out here, though, too, because you do a lot, you know, in the region and with the Packers and, you
0: yeah.
1: know, and also just, you know, to support the region.
0: Yeah, I was going through the list. I mean, I've been here for Paul Kaufman, Jerry Kramer. Right after he was put in the Hall of Fame. Leroy Butler was last year.
1: Dave Robinson's
0: been here, another Hall of Famer.
1: Yeah.
0: And, you know,
1: we had Fuzzy Thurston. I don't know. Were you here for that
0: yeah,
1: one?
0: Yeah, I wasn't here for that one.
1: Okay.
0: But that was years ago.
1: That was years
0: yeah.
1: ago. That was, and I think, my first one.
0: And Fuzzy's a good time, as always. I don't think we were here for that, because this
1: well,
0: is
1: yeah,
0: like
1: the Dotsons.
0: It's like my 11th year.
1: Yeah.
0: 12th year, something like that. But, yeah, you guys do.
1: Younger. We had Frankie Winters.
0: Yeah, Frankie. I was here for Frankie. Frankie's
1: yeah.
0: always good. Yeah, he's always.
1: He did wash our check in his shorts, so we had to cut him another check. But yeah,
0: and that would be Frankie.
1: Yeah.
0: I could see that. Oh God, I got to call him. Hey, can you send me another one? I can see that right now. Absolutely. So you guys, you talked a little bit about what you do and where
1: mm-hmm.
0: the money goes.
1: Mm-hmm.
0: So for people that say, "Well, I hear about Junior Achievement all the time, but where do I go to find out the information?"
1: Yeah, so, I mean, because we're a statewide organization, and then regionally we have different regions. So wisconsin.ja.org, you can find all that information out there. And we like you all to come in to the classrooms, teach our curriculum, work with the youth, and you provide your real life world experiences with it. That's really what I think is, I always call it the secret sauce of junior achievement, because that is the value, you know, the real world working experience and being able to share that with our youth.
0: Because the world has changed so much in five years. We were just sitting here talking and listening to, you know, Michael Parsons, who talks about how he asks everything to ChatGPT. And there's a laziness about our society right now that we don't get. And when kids go out, sometimes they hear about a job, which is great, and they could just ChatGPT it or do it on their phone. And there's real-world experiences of, no, you can't do that. This is what it takes to be successful in certain areas, whether it's owning a business, a small business, being a corporate executive, or just, you know, cutting grass on the weekends.
1: So yeah,
0: there's some things of that.
1: You know, and just learning also, you know, the handshake and eye contact and just, you know, just show to work on time and being able to do your resume and check for spelling errors. Like small things, little things, but things that will present you in the working world and you'll be more successful that way.
0: How different has the world become since COVID? Because so many people were in the age that you're working with now, they were the ones that were locked up, locked down, doing everything virtually. Then it was all online, then it was gaming online, and there was no social interaction.
1: I do feel like we're moving back to analog a little bit.
0: Are we? Good.
1: Because we do, a lot of our curriculum is a little mixture of both, but with our youth, it's all about the hands-on.
0: Yeah.
1: You know, they create a city, they build a city, and we are back to just a lot of that hands-on, face-to-face. We used to do a lot of things via video. No, the request is for them to come into the classroom. Yeah. So we are really back into that, and I feel that's just also the generation, even in some of our activities. We're back to, we're working towards that because it's just too much.
0: Where can they find you again?
1: Wisconsin.j.org.
0: Wisconsin.j.org. That's it? Not J-A.org. Just
1: Wisconsin.j.org.
0: There you go. That Susan, always great to see you.
1: Thanks
0: for the little
1: us
0: gift in the room last night.
1: Yes.
0: You helped me out because I forgot my water.
1: Yeah.
0: So I'm drinking beer to wash bills now last night, which is awesome. We got another hour yet to go. We are live at Wild Ridge Golf Course here in Eau Claire, Wisconsin. Stay tuned. We got a whole lot more of the Bill Michaels Show coming up right after this. We'll be right back.

0: 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WOZN Madison. The Zone.
1: Ead, news broke this.
0: This is a Wisconsin Sports Zone update.
1: Well, Christian Watson is getting paid. News broke this morning, and the wide receiver had agreed on a four-year, $110 million extension with the Packers. Includes a $31 million signing bonus. Watson has missed 20 of a possible 68 games in his career, but when he's been on the field, he's been productive. Had 35 catches, 611 yards, and 6 touchdowns in just 10 games after returning from a torn ACL last year. The extension, the second for a wide receiver this offseason, with Jaden Reed getting a three-year, $50 million deal earlier, also locks in the top three wide receivers, Watson, Reed, and Matthew Golden, for the next three seasons at least. While Watson and Reed are proven, Golden looking to build on an up-and-down rookie year.
2: I mean, it happened exactly how I was supposed to. You know, I feel like it kind of developed me and my mindset to just have a chip on my shoulder, obviously, and just how to go about things. So I wouldn't change anything that happened last year. I feel like for this year, it's a part of the plan, man, and I'm excited.
1: Packers finished up the second week of OTAs today. They've got a mandatory minicamp coming up next week. Turning to Wisconsin, they landed four-star cornerback Mekhi Williams out of Florida yesterday. He chose the Badgers over LSU, Nebraska, and others. They now have 17 commits in the 2027 class, and it ranks inside the top 20 in the country.
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1: Well, the Brewers and Giants going to finish out their series this afternoon at American Family Field. Milwaukee looking to take 3 of 4 against the Giants. With this Wisconsin Sports Zone Network update, I'm Zach Heil, Print.
4: Welcome back to the program. It's the final hour. We are live. We are here. Wild Ridge Golf Course. We are in Eau Claire, Wisconsin. And we appreciate Junior Achievement for bringing us out here each and every year. And the skies, a little cloudy, but nevertheless, you've got sun, you've got warmth, then you get some clouds, so that way you're not overheating if you're on the golf course. It is just an absolutely picture-perfect, pleasant day. You know, short of being a day in which you're loading sunscreen all over yourself, this is fantastic. And we're sitting outside. I got a little breeze. They brought me a nice lunch a little bit earlier. I'll tell you this, if you come to Wild Ridge Golf Course, I would highly recommend the buffalo chicken wrap. It, first of all, looked like a giant burrito, which was stunning to me. But, oh, my goodness, was it good. So thanks to them for bringing us out here. Also want to, again, remind you that here at Wild Ridge Golf Course in Eau Claire, Wisconsin, Father's Day, you book a tee time, okay, celebrate Dad's Day. Book a tee time. Doesn't matter if you live here. Doesn't matter if you're coming from out of town. Anywhere in the state. Come on in. And then a portion of those proceeds are going to go to two different charities, United Way and On Course Foundation, which basically brings veterans out to golf and puts veterans together with other veterans and such. It's just kind of like a therapeutic day, but they really do some great work. So that being said, if you're going to play golf and you're going to take Dad golfing, you might as well do it on Father's Day. If you want to come out as a family, do it. Or, hey, family, come out and meet Dad and whoever took him golfing after the fact and have lunch or dinner here, go to the bar, whatever, sit down in the dining hall. And the food is fantastic. And a portion of all the day's total proceeds from out here at Wild Ridge Golf Course, they give to United Way and On Course Foundation. So they do some really good things out here as well. And good people in the area. We said George was a member here, and George came over and said hi. And Bruce Hines came over and said hi a little while ago. And thus, the Grant is sitting next to me, jersey. So Grant, albeit not here physically, he is certainly here in name and spirit, as Grant is back in the studio. So there you go. It's a lot of good stuff today. 877-867-1670, 877-867-1670. You can find us if you choose to do so. We certainly appreciate you being here. Also, 608-321-1670, 608-321-1670 if you want to find us. And you can also email us, thebillmichaels@gmail.com, thebillmichaels@gmail.com. You can also find the website, thebillmichaels.com. And thanks to those of you who have, now we don't have the meter sitting here next to us today. We don't have a meter cam or anything like that, but our Instagram site grew a few today. So thanks for following us over on Instagram as well. And that's Lori Peterson said hi to us today. Daniel Carroll said 18 had said hi to us today. Marvin Renkamp said hello to us today. Chad Johnson, 1993 over there as well. So a Flat Top Chris, Ryan Lockington, Alyssa Gunderson. I don't know if she's related to Kate or not, but to our own Kate Fox. But that being said, thanks to everybody watching us on the live stream as well, and everybody over in the cheap seats. Good stuff. Carl says, waste of money for Watson. Reed is kind of tough, best we got. No, it's not. Explain that statement. Explain that statement. And if you're going to go strictly by statistics, then you're not looking at the big picture. You know? Explain that statement. Because it's not. Because if you look at the butterfly landing on us over here. If you look at the money, the guaranteed side of things, it's only $30 million. I say that only. And his productivity when he's on the field and he's featured has been really good. Now, it's the health that's been the issue, but the hamstring wasn't the problem. Remember, he blew his knee out against Chicago a couple of years ago and was rehabbing in the offseason. So last year was his comeback season from that and performed well. Still has his speed. And now with some more weight on him and muscle that he went away and put on in the offseason, you got three good, speedy wide receivers with legitimate downfield threat. What you want out of him is long ball catchability and to be able to either pick it and run or pick it and be able to take the hit and abuse after the fact. That's what you're looking for out of Christian Watson. But he stretches the field for you automatically. He became kind of your number one just when he came back last year. Now you add Matthew Golden, who's going to be more of a primary target in the mix, who's also got that same speed, who we talked about last year, going back to when Mike Clemens even said in training camp, just get him the ball. This guy's got elusivity to him. This guy's got incredible speed. He's got breakaway speed. He blew everybody away. He can get it done. Reed, who's one of your best route runners. So, and then you, oh, by the way, have that other receiver in Tucker Kraft. You got four really good starting wideouts, basically. Kraft moves your defense, just his presence on the field and going downfield. So offensively, I never say you're stacked. I'll never say that because to me it all starts up front. There's still a lot of question marks. You know who's playing where on the offensive line, but there's still a lot of question marks. But it all starts up front. If he has the time to throw and you got Tucker Kraft over the middle, you're bringing safeties in, you're bringing collapsible guys because he's got so much ability after he puts his hands on the ball. Which then maybe you get that one-on-one on the outside with Christian Watson or the one-on-one on the outside on the opposite side against Matthew Golden. And now you got just burners on the outside. And oh, by the way, that inside, that crossover or that inside quick out or curl, you got that with Jaden Reed, who's one of your best route runners. You know where he's going to be, the right place at the right time. So I don't see any – and the money itself, people are like, oh, my God, $110 million. It's $30 million. $30 million guaranteed. That's it. If they wanted to cut him next year, they can cut him next year. It's not a bad deal. It's a win-win for everybody. And those are the best deals. It's a win-win for everybody. Now, say he doesn't get hurt this year. Plays 15 out of 17 games. And he's healthy. How many yards do you think he racks up? It's over 1,000. Easy. If he can play for a sustained period of time, over 1,000. How many catches? 20, 30? How many touchdowns? 6, 10? How many? How many do you think he gets? I think it's a win-win for everybody. I think it's a win-win for everybody. Just me, but I think it's a win-win for everybody. Paul says, I hope that wasn't all my friends that are listening. They didn't think Paul from Menasha was me. LOL. Gotcha. No.
5: Well, now no, it doesn't. Now they do know. Like, now they right. know that it's you
4: right?
5: that way.
4: Michael C says, everybody saying that about Watson. It won't be if he stays on the field. Right. It won't be a bad deal if he stays on the field. I agree. It won't be a bad. Look, you're going to pay a guy like Micah Parsons. He had coming off a knee injury. You know, he's been paid. He's been paid. Then he gets hurt. Injuries are a part of the game, man. It's whether or not you have the soft tissue injuries. Those are the ones that become frustrating. If you got a guy that busts up an ankle, part of the game. You got a guy like Micah Parsons. Knee goes out. Guy gets rolled up on Devontae Wyatt. Tucker Kraft, you know, gets hit. It's part of the game. It's the one where he's running down the sideline. It looks like he's heading for a touchdown. All of a sudden he pulls up because he's got a soft tissue injury. He pulls a hamstring. That's frustrating. Remember when Clay Matthews, he was fantastic for 9 games every year. But there was always that 4 or 5 games where he was going to miss 2, come back, look a little slow until he worked his way back into shape, and then there was a possibility of pulling a hamstring again. The hamstring was always an issue. Always. You know? Those are the things that are frustrating to fans. I get it. 877-867-1670. And think about this for a minute. This is the other thing to think about. Christian Watson on the field. He kind of morphed into your number one last year, right? He's got over-the-top speed, so now you've got to, if you're going to play him one-on-one, you've got to play off. Because if he gets past you, good night, sweet prince, right? Now think about this. If you put a safety to his side of the field because he does start getting past you, or he does start making some catches, that opens things up for Matthew Golden, for Tucker Kraft, for Jaden Reed. Also pulls, if you're going to put Tucker Kraft over the deep middles, that pulls your linebackers back. Suddenly, if your run game's worth anything, it's going to open things up there too. It just all goes hand in hand. 877-867-1670, 877-867-1670. If you want to find us, do it. We'd love to hear from you. Greg in Green Bay says, I love the extension of Watson. The only problem about having 3 fast wide receivers to extend to the field is that we have a quarterback that is not very good at throwing the deep ball. Nay, nay, Greg. Last year, he was really good at throwing the deep ball. He was really good at it. As a matter of fact, if you go back a couple of years ago when he hit Christian Watson in stride against the Vikings on a deep middle, hit him in stride. He's gotten a lot better at it. He really has. He's gotten a lot better at it. I don't think there's only maybe 3 or 4 quarterbacks that are just dropping in the bucket deep passers on a consistent basis that gauge the speed of the receiver that they're throwing to. Hell, I've seen, Josh Allen do it. I've seen Patrick Mahomes do it. Certainly Lamar Jackson. I think some of the best deep passers, Jared Goff is a good deep passer. Joe Burrow is a good deep passer. Trying to think of the other ones.
5: Russell Wilson and Jalen Hurts both throw a really
4: Wilson,
5: deep ball.
4: Yeah, Russell Wilson. Jalen Hurts can throw a deep ball. He's got a strong cannon. He can throw a deep ball. The problem is he just doesn't want to throw a deep ball. Not as often as they would like him to. He likes security. He likes quick outs, and they got tired of playing the horizontal game or the instead of the vertical game. And that's the reason Brown is no longer there, because he just didn't want to deal with it anymore. And they've got, at least according to some articles, they've got their own inside strife about the game and the offense. But yeah, he can throw it deep when he wants to. But there's not a lot of guys that just drop it right in the bucket on a consistent basis. Matthew Stafford, he's another one. He's good at it. 877-867-1670. 877-867-1670. Let's see here. Nate in Osceola says, certainly looking like they're showing Ortiz the door. I'd prefer him at shortstop and Hamilton at third for right now. Going back to the Brewers discussion. Ortiz has found his way to the bench because Ortiz can't hit. And they're figuring other things out. Right now, you're in the lead. You're a 5.5 game lead in your division. You're playing winning baseball. And you're trying to figure some things out because Ortiz just doesn't give you anything offensively. It's not that they're rooting against him because they're rooting for him. It's just that you can't sustain this. You can't keep going to the plate and looking like you don't know what you're doing. You'll take the fastball right down the middle and you'll swing at the ball up around your eyes. The rising fastball. You know, you'll take the ball that's, a 93-mile-an-hour fastball on the inside, but yet the next pitch, you're swinging at a ball low and away, bouncing in the dirt on a swerve. He just doesn't look like he knows what he's doing. And it's just whatever you normally do, whatever your tendencies are as a pitcher, do something different, and he'll swing at it. He just that's the problem with Joey Ortiz. 877-867-1670, 877-867-1670. If you want to give us a shout, please feel free. Go ahead and do it. Love to hear from you, as many of you are chiming in. Real quick, this one is from Ginny. Ginny says, big Brewers fan here. I think the Brewers are going to win the division. How much would you like to put on it? Everybody talks about the Brewers not going far in the postseason. Let's just get to the postseason first. That's from Ginny. Well, if they win the division, Ginny, they're going to. What, I never said that they wouldn't. Well, I take that back. Yes, I did. I said I thought the Cubs would win the division. You know what, Jenny? I'll put an ice cream sundae on it. I still think that they've got a long road to go. It's a long season. I still think when they get their pitchers back and they get some of the injuries kind of healed up, that the Cubs are still going to be a very viable team, especially in mid-June and July and August, going and playing a lot at Wrigley. So I said it at the beginning of the season. I'll be a man of my word. I'll stick to it, Jenny. I'll do the hot fudge sundae. That sounds good. We'll go to Lee's Dairy. Lee's Dairy right there in Brookfield. Now, I don't know where you're emailing me from, but that's where I would go. If I was going to give you one, that's where I would give you one. So good stuff. All right, let's do this. We'll take a quick break. We'll come back. We got more to get to. Hang in there. Broadcasting live, Wild Ridge Golf Course, if you want to take a look at it. There you go. Wild Ridge right there. That's right across where – that's my vision, where I'm looking straight out. Right across the street, part of the golf course, beautiful undulation and such. And they could use a little rain. I'm not saying that they need rain today, but they could use a little rain out here. There's a lot of areas. I saw some of the areas had a couple of wildfires that were put out for about 100 yards where you just had something flare up because it's getting a little bit dry. But beautiful, beautiful golf course. And then, obviously, off to my left.

0: down below. But Smoke on the Water, BBQ Okachi, they are the second stop on this year's 19th annual Big Unit Poker Run. Joe and Ellen Hennis are accommodating yet again. Thank them so much every time you see them. And coming up this weekend, by the way, starting at Sloppy Joe's, there's the Hogs for Heroes ride. We're going to be a part of that. They support us. We support them. That's just what we do with our charities. And Hogs for Heroes, they give a motorcycle away to a veteran that just kind of needs some wind therapy, needs to get into the wind and qualifies. And they've given away like 50 motorcycles to veterans that have either lost their bike or just wanting to ride for the first time or whatever. They've done a great job with this, and a big supporter is Smoke on the Water and Sloppy Joe's. It starts at Sloppy Joe's on Sunday, ends at Smoke on the Water, and Bobby Friss and everybody are going to be out there jamming the day away. Should be a lot of fun. But again, Smoke on the Water, BBQ Okachi, Sloppy Joe's Saloon and Spoon. That's where we start this Sunday for the Hogs for Heroes ride. Stay tuned. More of the Bill Michaels Show.
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0: If by chance you are traveling the highways and the byways and you're down there on 94 near the Johnson Creek exit, that is where you can find our friends at J&L Tire and Service Center, voted by you, the best tire dealer out there. And if you're driving over the road, truck driver, 18-wheeler, that's okay. They can handle that. 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Got a high-end luxury car, they're good with that. 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They're very trustworthy. 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

0: 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Really, really good people. And by the way, very philanthropic, big supporters of the military and all the veterans charities and such that we're a part of. They worked with Fisher House for a long, long time. Still do, as a matter of fact, still do. But just good, good people out there. I want to say hi to Jay. Jay stopped by, and Jay's a Vikings fan and a Twins fan. As a matter of fact, he's got a tattoo of a Minnesota Twins logo on his arm. But he listens each and every day. His wife's a Packers fan, though, so kudos to her. But, yes, he listens every day. He's going to do a bags tournament out in this area in Stanley and raise some money and do it for veterans and some Fisher House money and Big Unit Foundation money. So we appreciate that. And Pam Domer from Marshfield stopped by. She said I guess she wanted to come and see us when we were in Marshfield at Nuts Deep 2 a couple of years ago. Never had a chance to make it out. It was a bad night. It was a stormy night. It was an icy night. But it was a couple of years ago we were out there in December at Nuts Deep 2 in Marshfield. We haven't been back there in a while. We got to get back there, too. Our great affiliate, WOSQ in Marshfield, got to get back there. But Pam came over. She came from Marshfield. She's picking her grandkids up over here and said, I got to stop and see you and say hello and meet you. And it was great. We took a quick picture, quick selfie, and off she went. She was thrilled. Pam Domer. Not Domer. Domer, just so we know. There you go. 877-867-1670, 877-867-1670, hit us up if you choose to do so. We'd love to hear from you. Also, what else do we have here? obviously, the Brewers game not going very well right now. Grant, you watching it by any chance?
1: Yeah, don't get me started. look, I like William Contreras. He's good. He's right. 80% a very good player. The 20% that he lacks absolutely drives me up a wall. You get Coleman Crow up there who throws like a 90-mile-an-hour fastball. He's a curveball guy. Why does he keep calling for Crow's fastball cutter with two strikes? It's getting shelled. He's getting up in these counts. I know he walked Haas, but I just...
0: Yeah.
1: Whatever. It's fine. It's fine.
0: Giants quickly up. Midway through the first, after the first inning, 3-0. 3 runs on 5 hits thus far. For Crow's first opportunity. So all I know is I saw somebody in the live stream. I wasn't paying attention to it. I'm outside, so I don't have TVs out here on the patio. And all of a sudden, I saw Crow blows, and I'm like, Pete Crow Armstrong? And I went, oh, no, that's the guy they brought up to throw today. I got to go check, and sure enough, 3-0 after half inning. So, hey, the Brewers, can they come back? I don't want to throw out the hey, well, at least they won the first two. I don't want to do that. You want to win this one. This is not a great baseball team by any stretch of the imagination. You got pretty screwed up and lit up by their best pitcher last night. That's okay. Lick your wounds, come back today. But you got to play some runs, man. You got to play some runs. You hope you didn't, as they always say in baseball, you hope you didn't waste them all on the big 16-run output that you had the other day. So they got to get a win. Get that win today. I'm not accepting a split. Get the win today. 877-867-1670. This is from Wayne. Wayne says, at American Family Field, watching the program today, Crow does blow. Okay. He took a little picture, too. They're sitting in the bleachers out there in the right field area. Thank you very much. Okay. Give the guy an opportunity, for God's sakes. You know, he just got going. Good gosh.
1: No, I will
0: the
1: not.
0: The angst. No, you will not. I was waiting for you to chime in.
1: I think Crow's fine. He's probably not a long-term major league starter. He's got a really nasty curveball and not really a fastball that moves or that has much velocity, which you can use if your meathead catcher doesn't keep calling for all of the fastballs, which is the thing that annoys me about Contreras. But when you give up 5 hits in the first inning, like he just,
0: yeah,
1: you got to find a way to not do that. That's my analysis at this time.
0: Mm-hmm. Nope. I would agree. Hey, I want to go back to the choices in the NFC for Vegas. And the Bears are favored to win the NFC North again. believe it or not. They're 16-5 odds, plus 320. Actually, I take that back. The Lions are favored to win it. The Lions are favored to win it. Because I'm looking at this. They've got how the Bears are going to be. The way they send these over, they send them in. The Bears are, they go for third place, fourth place, second place, and first place. And then the Lions are 1-2-3-4. The Packers are 2-3-1-4. And the Vikings are 4-3-2-1. So it looks like the Lions are picked to finish first. The Packers are picked to finish second. The Bears are picked to finish third. And the Vikings are picked to finish fourth. So if the Bears were to win it, then the Bears would be picked in at a 320 odds, plus 320. With others, then, and that's how they do it. Okay, I see how they're doing it now. Because I've been first taking a look at this. But the Lions are picked to finish first. The Packers are picked to finish a close second. And then the Bears are picked to finish third. And the Vikings are picked to finish dead last in the division. They're most likely places of finishing. So the Packers, so your most likely place to finish would be for the Lions to finish first, second, third, or fourth. And it descends in odds. The Packers are most likely to finish second at 220, third at 250, to win the division at 260, or to finish dead last at 360. If that makes sense. If you're a betting man, you get it. Or betting woman, for that matter. But the Packers are most likely to finish second or third. And then the last two options would be first or fourth. The Lions are picked to finish first or second. The Bears are picked to finish third or fourth. The highest odds on the Bears are to finish first in the division again, to win the division again. And then it descends for the Vikings in 4-3-2-1. So interesting that they look at it as the Lions by far and then the Packers. But the Packers are likely, more likely to finish second or third in the division than they are to win the division, according to Vegas. Interesting. Interesting stuff. All right, let's get back at it. We're going to go ahead and take a quick break. We'll come back. We got a whole lot more to get to. Don't go anywhere. We've still got two segments left to go on the show before we get out of here, broadcasting live out here in the western portion of God's country, the great state of Wisconsin, and that is out here at Wild Ridge Golf Course in Eau Claire, Wisconsin. This portion of it, again, a lot of recognition nationally coming to San Giorgio. The Pizzeria Napoletana, authenticated and certified out of Napoli, Italy, getting a lot of good national publicity because it's one of the best pizzerias in the country, not just our region or in our state or our city, in the country. That is San Giorgio. San Giorgio downtown, Calderon Club right next door. Two authentic, great restaurants of Italian descent. One side is traditional. The other side, it really goes back to being certified out of Napoli, Italy. 838 Old World 3rd Street, downtown Milwaukee, right across the street from the Hyatt Hotel. Don't go anywhere. More of the Bill Michael.
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0: The Bill Michaels Show. We continue on. We are broadcasting here at Wild Ridge Golf Course. A few clouds, a little bit of sun, beautiful day, golfing. Yeah, it doesn't get much better than this. Junior Achievement, the benefactor. And back in Green Bay, the backup quarterback, which was a position that was so discussed during this offseason, Tyrod Taylor, the backup. As we all know, Malik Willis has moved on. He's gone down to Miami, got himself a nice contract. But Tyrod Taylor, the backup quarterback, now for the Green Bay Packers. He spoke to the media. He's got some shoes to fill when it comes to being a backup, and here's what he had to say.
1: How do you view this opportunity coming in and working with Jordan?
2: Oh, it's been great. Been here four and a half weeks now. The locker room has great chemistry. A lot of great coaches as well, too. Hopefully, being able to put a strong training camp together, obviously being ready for the season, supporting Jordan in any way possible to be able to help us come out there and win. And if the opportunity presents itself for me to go out there, obviously be ready to do that as well, too.
1: As a guy who's been in the league for a long time, what do you think of Jordan as a quarterback, his game?
2: I got a lot of respect for Jordan. He's played at a high level for many years. Has full command of the offense. Throws a pretty ball and leads the right way. So looking forward to working alongside of him and being able to help elevate the quarterback room and push everyone within this locker room to be better.
3: Jerome, what's been your first impression of Green Bay so far?
2: It's a quiet town, very peaceful, not a lot of traffic, which is a breath of fresh air coming from where I've been at the last 4 years. But it's a town that loves football. You can just see the or you can feel the energy, even going to practice, walking across the street, seeing the fans this early in the offseason. Means a lot to them. It means a lot to the guys in this locker room. And it just feels the tradition walking into the building.
4: Tyrod, where do you feel like this team is at when you look at just all the different pieces and kind of how the last couple seasons have gone?
2: Yeah, obviously, being in the AFC for a majority of my career, having faced against Green Bay as much, but always know that each and every year they're right at it in a play or a series away from ending up in the big dance. But this team has a lot of talent. It's one of the things that brought to my attention just throughout free agency, just the talent within this locker room and how close they've been. Hopefully, I can add some level of expertise or being able to help in any way help us achieve what we all want to in here.
5: How much of a factor was that to find a team where realistically could contend for a Super Bowl or be a deep or something like that? How important was that?
2: It was very important. 16 years in, I was fortunate enough to be a part of a Super Bowl winning team in year two. And over a course of the career, you realize how hard it is to get back. You definitely try to look for teams that have the best talent, but that doesn't always win championships as well. It's about the nucleus, it's about the chemistry, obviously it's about staying healthy. Every team at this time of the year feels that they have the pieces to do so. It's about putting in the work day in and day out, keeping the right mindset, and I think the guys within this locker room have the right mindset to be able to achieve what we all want to achieve.
1: What was the communication like with the Packers? Because they signed you after the draft. The agency had been active forever for over a month at the time. Do you know how long you guys have been communicating?
2: No. I've worked with some coaches in this building. Obviously, after my contract ended with the Jets, stayed in contact with some people. Things always work out how it's supposed to. I'm a firm believer that God puts you in the rooms that you're supposed to be in at the right time. So I'm thankful for the opportunity to be able to come here and continue to compete.
1: What was it like working with Aaron when you guys were together?
2: It was awesome. Aaron is a great person, obviously a wonderful football mind and a great talent. Only spent a year with them, but had a lot of fun that year. We didn't get what we wanted to accomplish that year done, but at the same time, we were able to build a friendship for a lifetime. That goes a long way. Got a lot of respect for him. Had a lot of respect for him going into that opportunity, but definitely have a lot coming from it as well, too.
3: You mentioned the talent. This was a really interesting team to figure out because they were 9-3-1 in the third quarter in Denver last year. They lost the last 5 games. They had a lot of injuries, but they were in position to win games. Did it close? What's the key piece to push a team like that that might be on the doorstep over at least in your experience? What is it?
2: It's about taking care of what needs to be done week in and week out. Obviously, the goal for every team is a Super Bowl, but it's about being able to keep the mindset short to 1 week at a time. Injuries play a factor in that, being able to keep guys healthy. It's about just taking doing your job one play at a time and 1 week at a time.
3: Thanks, Aaron.
2: Thank you. Thank you.
0: There you go.
6: This admittedly is an uncool person myself, but Aaron Rodgers made the comment that you had drip and swag and all those. Are you helping Jordan with that part of his game too, or do you think he's sufficient there?
2: I think his style of play brings his swag, and I think that it. It reflects within the team as well, too. Just being at the practicing alongside him these past few weeks that I've been here, his mindset, his attitude, his play style has reflected throughout this whole team.
6: You know, and you probably did help. Aaron's not always the coolest guy either from our experience, but
2: don't let him
6: he's
2: fool
6: still
2: you.
6: Pretty cool.
2: Don't let him fool you.
6: Jordan has never had a guy like you. I'm sorry if you got this earlier, but like, he had Aaron in the room, but Aaron was the starter. Mm-hmm. Now he's got that guy that's seen everything and done everything, and you've done that for a bunch of other guys. How important is that, do you think, for a young quarterback's development to have a guy like you to help through that process?
2: I think it could definitely be beneficial. For me, we didn't know each other coming into this opportunity, but we had a lot of respect for one another, always talked pregame. But this is our first time working alongside one another. So it's about learning one another for sure, but also just having open communication, whether it's us watching film, bumping ideas off one another on the field, just talking through certain things. I've been in a few offenses. I've been in this offense a couple years ago, so there's some familiarity with it. So just being able to bounce ideas and keep an open line of communication, and it's been good, and just expect for us to continue to keep furthering and strengthening that bond as the year goes on.
7: You have to be ready, obviously, if your number's called, but on Sundays on the sidelines, how active are the quarterbacks together in conversations in between series on what's going on?
2: Very common. We're our eyes, we're each other's eyes while we're not on the field, so whether it's looking for certain things while he's on the field that he maybe not be able to see before he gets the tablet in his hand. So just keeping the communication as open as possible. Some people love more talkers on the sideline. Some people kind of want things to be quiet. It's about, like I said, learning one another. This is our first opportunity working alongside. So we'll get comfortable within that space. And right now it's about just attacking the offseason with a critical eye, being very critical of ourselves first and foremost, but also coaching each other throughout drills and what we see on the tape.
7: So, like, how Jordan wants you to work with him, are those, like, direct conversations, or is that just kind of feeling out through practices, through games?
2: A little bit of both. I think we're either one of us are shy. I feel like we have a clear communication or a clear line of communication to be able to talk through what it is that we both like and how we can best show up for one another.
7: Thank you.
2: Thanks. Thank you.
0: There you go. Tyrod Taylor talking to the media. Very soft-spoken, first and foremost, but more so really understands the role, understands what he is. A lot of compliments, obviously, for the quarterback, for Jordan Love, but understands what he's there for when it comes to just kind of being the backup, being the guy that is kind of that sounding board and does have, obviously, from team to team and franchise to franchise, he does have some of that experience as a backup quarterback that he can kind of bring to the table as well. Worked with Aaron Rodgers, certainly has gained some knowledge in that area. So just another set of eyes and ears that if there is a need for Jordan Love to bounce off of him, they're there. Otherwise, somebody that, as you can tell by the questions, with the experience as a backup and experience throughout the league, is capable of coming in and sustaining. Now, if that's going to be for a game, a series, 2 games, 5 games, or a season, at least he's got that level of experience. I don't know then coming into this system if it makes him better, because sometimes, you know, you can have a good quarterback in a bad system. The quarterback looks bad and terrible and a bust and everything else that goes along with it with the adjectives. Or you can get a guy that can come in to, like, the Packers system and say, all of a sudden the light bulb goes off. And if he's called upon, much like Malik Willis was, and he looked really, really good, then maybe he also becomes really, really good. So we'll wait and see. And hopefully you don't have to go down that road. But Tyrod Taylor talking to the media after the fact. Let's do this. We'll take a break. We'll come back, and then we'll kind of wrap things up out here as the clouds have moved in a little bit. Still a beautiful day. Still upper 70s out on the golf course as everybody's still out for the Junior Achievement Golf Outing here at Wild Ridge Golf Course in Eau Claire, Wisconsin. And a reminder that, again, if you want to book a tee time for Dad out here and bring Dad out and play some golf coming up on Father's Day, they're going to give a portion of the proceeds to the United Way and to On Course Foundation, which brings veterans out to play golf together. So if you're going to be thinking about playing golf anywhere in the area, or if you just want to take a golf trip with Dad, this would be a place to come. And not to mention, even if you don't golf, bring Dad out. They can go play, whether it's, you know, dad and daughter, father and son, whatever. And then afterwards, have everybody meet them here and have something to eat and sit on the patio like I'm doing. Enjoy the weather. Enjoy the views. And have some great food along the way as well. So you can make a whole day of it if you choose to do so, if Dad's got some golf in his life. So let's do this. We'll step out. We'll take a quick break. We'll come back. We got more of the Bill Michaels Show. Don't go anywhere. We wrap it up next on the Bill Michaels Show.
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0: 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So that's the only way to get registered. That's the only way to get registered for the tickets, to be in the drawing for the tickets, is to get pre-registered for the motorcycle ride. It's coming up Sunday, September 6th. We are looking for a record number of bikes this year, and people ask about it all the time. We've got police cooperation again, which is awesome. Last year was just a fantastic, fantastic ride. Our first stop is Stenny's in Lake Country. Yes, they have more than enough parking space to handle everybody and a big enough bar area and such to handle everybody and restaurant. Then from there, we go to Smoke on the Water, which is out in Okeechee Lake. So do a little Lake Country ride, going right through downtown Pewaukee, right by the Pewaukee Lakefront, and then on out to Okeechee Lake. And then from there, we go north and a little bit west into Slinger and Cheryl's Club 175, which is a big parking lot and a big place. And then from there, we go party, and we hang out at Suburban Harley-Davidson, let the music get underway. Everybody draws their poker hands at that point. We have some prizes that we're going to be giving away. There's going to be vendors and food trucks, and it's just going to be a day of celebration for everybody that comes and rides with us. And it's open to the public. The after ride is open to the public. So please come out to Suburban Harley-Davidson and join us. If you don't ride or can't ride, come out and join us after the fact. We would love to have you. Love to have you. But it all starts at the Harley-Davidson Museum again this year. Our partner, which we can't say thanks enough to them for. But please, Sunday, September 6th, circle it on your calendar. Please come down and be a part of it, no matter where you're coming from into Milwaukee. If you need a hotel room, let us know. We can hook you up with one of the hotels in the area that we work with. And we would be happy, happy to have you on board with us again for the 19th annual Big Unit Poker Run. And tonight we're going to make some more announcements. But, yes, Jesse James Dupree, the lead singer of the band Jackal, is going to be back with us again this year. He has put it on his calendar. Also, Tim Duffy, the American hero who rode his Harley-Davidson into the fires and the buildings of 9/11 and the towers. And that famous, infamous picture, you just Google Tim Duffy, firefighter, and you'll see it. And he is having him and that motorcycle are being inducted into the Motorcycle Hall of Fame in Sturgis this year. And then they are going to make the trek from Sturgis to Wisconsin, 2 weeks, and then they're going to join us on the stage for the ride as well. So we got so much good stuff planned. Please participate. Again, the 19th annual Big Unit Poker Run. If you want to find it on Eventbrite, just simply go to eventbrite.com and just search Big Unit Poker Run. It'll pop up. It's right there. Otherwise, scan that QR code that's on the screen. That'll take you right to it, and you can get signed up and be good to go. So there you have it. Anything else, Grant, today before we get out of here? I know the Brewers at least plated a run, so they're down right now 4-1, but at least they've got a run on the board.
1: No, William Contreras just called for another cutter. It's 4-1. Willie Adames almost hit a home run, so keep calling fastballs. Those will eventually work. It might not just be Contreras' fault, too. It's just something that bothers me. No, we haven't missed anything. The AmFam getting underway. It looks like Jordy Nelson is replacing Larry Fitzgerald in the celebrity group because Larry Fitzgerald's father just passed away. Yeah. So for those of you that are going to be following along with that, that's exciting. Ebo and Zach will be there tomorrow providing high-level coverage for the show. You remember when they called in, they tracked down Miss Wisconsin last year?
0: Yeah, that got a little creepy.
1: They had some good reporting, let's just say. To the midday show last year.
0: So we'll have that tomorrow. I believe our buddy Brett from the big show or the huge show over in Michigan is going to join us to talk some Lions football. What else?
1: You get to hang out with intern Austin. I'm waiting to hear back from another
0: Austin's
1: Packers
0: running the show tomorrow. So no Kate tomorrow, huh?
1: No Kate. Well, she's down at the AmFam. She's doing the
0: golf thing. That's right.
1: So yeah, I got to skip town for a family.
0: You got a funeral.
1: I got a funeral tomorrow. So Austin is very excited. He's about to take a new job, so you can ask him all about that as well.
0: You mean he turned down the CEO of Jimmy John's?
1: Yeah. Well, he used that job to leverage this one. Yeah. Yeah. He took the CEO job at Quiznos, actually. Yeah.
0: Okay.
1: He leveraged that. So those two things, continued Packers coverage as well. And I'll tell Austin to come up with put together a segment. You know, he's got the mind of a producer, so I'll tell him that. I'll lean on him a little bit.
0: Okay. Well, I'm sure we'll hear about the Cubs in some way, shape or form.
1: And you got to grill him about that. Yeah. Have him answer for his team.
0: Yeah. Has he ever given an opinion on what he thought of PCA and yelling at the woman and dropping a B word on
1: her? No, add that to the list tomorrow.
0: He's kind of quiet about that. I haven't heard anything.
1: His silence is deafening, don't you think, Bill?
0: Right.
1: Austin's silence is really, I don't know, not a good look for him.
0: Yeah, I thought so. Okay, there you go. So that's all taking place tomorrow. So we're going to talk with Bill Simonson of The Huge Show. And Bill does kind of like we do here with a statewide talk show, and he does a lot of Detroit stuff. And we're going to talk with him about the NFC North and the Detroit Lions' place in it. So we continue to go around the NFC North team by team by team. We had Matthew Coller on. We got Bill Simonson coming on. So we're excited about that. And then whatever happens tomorrow, maybe Mike Clemens calls in with some more OTA stuff. Who knows? But, hey, thanks to the staff and management out here of Wild Ridge. It's been a pleasure. Oddly enough, dark clouds are moving in. So I hope the golfers get in, but I'm getting the hell out of here. So we'll be back at it tomorrow, back in studio tomorrow as well. For everybody out here and our friends at Junior Achievement and Susan, who's always so great to us, thanks to everybody that came by as well that said hello to us. We certainly appreciate it. Time for us to get out of here until we talk again 20 hours from now.

0: is Black and Abdallah on Westwood One Sports. 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
1: Welcome in to Black and Abdallah here on Westwood One Sports, Westwood One Sports app, SiriusXM's channel 375, and all of our great radio affiliates around the country. I'm Chris Black, along with Adam Abdallah, broadcasting live from the great city of Chicago. We're on the air until 3 Eastern, hanging out with you today. If you want to join the conversation, you can always call or text the show at 310-840-4910. How about the New York Knicks last night? Down 12 in the second half. They come back. They beat the San Antonio Spurs by 10, 105-95 in game one of the NBA Finals. The Knicks take game one and they steal home court advantage.
2: This is why when they were playing as well as they did against the Hawks late in that series, and they started this 12-game win streak, that a lot of people started talking about how this team can be compared to some of the great playoff teams that we've been seeing for a while. That this team has gone on this run of 12 games in a row, a historic point differential in winning these games. They've won 11 out of these 12 games in a row by double digits now. Yep. And just like game one of the Eastern Conference Finals, they're down and they mount a comeback. And I think it has a lot to do with the same reason that we saw in game one of the Eastern Conference Finals. They were coming off of rest. The other team was coming off of a long series, and the long series caught up with the Spurs for game one, and you saw the rest benefit the Knicks. Now, also, the Knicks are playing the best basketball they can all play at the exact same time. And in previewing the game yesterday, we talked about that. When guys are everybody's playing well. Karl Anthony Towns is playing well. You know, everybody is playing their best basketball at the exact same time. OG Anunoby's playing well. Josh Hart is playing well. Jalen Brunson gets injured twice in the game. He has to leave the game, go to the locker room, come back, and then he gets fallen on again. His ankle gets injured again, and then he comes back and he plays. He still scores 30 in the game. Like, there's just something magical going on with this Knicks team right now, that they're playing amazing, and they win by 10 last night, and it just goes to show that this team can't be counted out no matter what.
1: Well, I'm going to push back. I don't think that this is a rest versus rust situation. I don't think the fact that, like, it obviously can help to some extent. The reason the Knicks won the game last night was not because they're more rested than the San Antonio Spurs. The reason they won last night was because in the final 5 minutes of the game, they executed. They executed and they outplayed the San Antonio Spurs. That's it. And it was something that we talked about yesterday on the show. I brought it to your attention yesterday. The difference between these two teams is very obvious to me. One team knows how to get a bucket under two at the end of a game. The other team has a good offense, but they don't necessarily have a developed go-to guy at the end of the game yet. Stephon Castle and Victor Wembanyama will be superstars in this league for a long time. Wemby last night at the end of the game was a mess. He was all over the place. Mm-hmm. Turnovers, bad shots. He's not that yet. Neither is Stephon Castle. He's not that yet. And what happened in the last series with the Thunder was that De'Aaron Fox was the one that would go and get a bucket when they needed it. Well, De'Aaron Fox last night was terrible. Last night, 7 points, 3 of 13 from the field, 0 for 4 from three. He was brutal. So who's going to get that bucket for the Spurs when you know on the other end, no matter what you do defensively, the Knicks will find a way to get Jalen Brunson the ball, and he is good enough, no matter who you throw at him, to get a bucket. And that's the difference in this series. If the Knicks can get games in the final 5 minutes close, that's going to be in favor of the New York Knicks. It absolutely will. We saw it yet. We knew going into the game yesterday. It's what we said here on this show. So if you listen to this show, when you saw the way the final 5 minutes played out and Jalen Brunson hits a three, hits a fadeaway bucket, and the Knicks pull away, it should not be a surprise because the Spurs were a mess on the offensive end.
2: Mm-hmm.
1: That's what this series is. Well, now, if the Spurs get the production from Wemby from three that we've seen at points in the playoffs, and they can get up big enough and keep that lead, and they hit a couple of those shots, yeah, they can win and they can win this series. But to me, this is exactly how New York had to play it. Keep it close enough until the fourth, make a run, get it under 5 minutes, within 5 points, make it a clutch game. And when you do that, you have the best guy in the league for that. And that's Jalen Brunson. And last night, he showed up 30 points. He was outstanding.
2: But when you've got guys like Landry Shamet that are shooting 50% from three, like, you're not going to beat that. You're not going to beat that. I also think that, yeah, Victor Wembanyama is all-worldly, and he's awesome. But Victor Wembanyama has got to change the way he's approaching this team. Because you saw what he did to Chet Holmgren last series. And you saw at times what he could do when he was playing inside. The dude cannot go 2 of 9 from three-point range. They're letting him shoot threes.
1: Yeah. Yes.
2: Stop. Stop shooting threes.
1: If you keep him away from the basket, he is less effective, so, unless those shots fall early.
2: And so if they're going to keep letting him shoot threes and they're not going to fall, then his best asset is that he's 7.5 feet tall and has a wingspan of 10 feet. Go inside. Like, just, you don't have to jump to score. Like, that's his, that his best asset is that the dude is a giant. Go inside and score from the inside. And how about this? Put some pressure on Karl Anthony Towns. Put some pressure on OG Anunoby. Like, I don't understand why the Spurs didn't adjust their game plan when you saw that Victor Wembanyama wasn't able to score. Like, they didn't make the adjustments. You saw the Knicks make some adjustments during the game. I think that you might see some adjustments during game two if those threes don't fall. But the fact that he was, you said they were making bad shots. They were, but they didn't adjust. Victor Wembanyama.
1: No, they were taking bad shots. They weren't making them.
2: Oh, yeah, they were taking bad shots. You need to adjust the way you approach this team. The way you won games against the Thunder is not going to be the way that you win games against the Knicks.
1: Well,
2: it's not.
1: It's one of those things that because of Wembanyama's height, people don't really put together that the Spurs actually are pretty small. And like the way they play is like outside of Wemby, they've got a height disadvantage, especially in this series. Mm-hmm. And that's where having Karl Anthony Towns, having OG Anunoby on the floor at the same time, getting Mitchell Robinson to play 13 minutes, the Knicks can go bigger. And so what that does is when the shots don't fall, they control the boards.
2: Yeah.
1: And when you control the boards and you don't give San Antonio the extra attempts, like that's how San Antonio got up early. They got up early because the wing players, Vassell and Champagny and Castle, they were getting offensive rebounds and keeping the possessions alive. So the moment that the New York Knicks took care of that, and they really, if you push Wemby out beyond the three-point line, they're a small team. They really are. There's no one else. You know, Luke Kornet, okay. It doesn't do anything. He's only going to play the minutes when Wemby's on the bench. So perhaps the adjustment that Abdallah is pointing to is that maybe you play Kornet with Wemby.
2: Yeah.
1: You try and go a little bit bigger. I don't know. I do think, though, if you got a better game from De'Aaron Fox, likely the Spurs win the game. He was such a no-show. Like, that's the glowing gap here in the offense for the Spurs. It was the fact that Fox couldn't do anything.
2: Only had
1: last
2: 7
1: night.
2: Points last night, yeah. Yeah. Well, Dylan Harper had 16 points, and he wasn't out there late in the game, too.
1: No, but it's, as a rookie player in that offense, you're not expecting him. You got what you needed from Dylan Harper. He was outstanding. In the minutes that he had run, he played great. 6 of 10 from the field, keeping command of the offense. He had 8 boards. Like that's exactly what you need.
2: Oh yeah.
1: Essentially, you know, and I don't wanna, you know, get you upset here to start the show. Mm. Like Abdallah here on Westwood One Sports. You can call or text us at 310-840-4910.
2: The team I picked to win won. No, I picked the Knicks to win the series. So.
1: You're very high standards for Wembanyama. You've told us in the past that your concern over Wemby's play is all based on his points scored, his field goal attempts.
2: Mm-hmm.
1: And then what else? You had one other category, one other mysterious category to how he would have a good game. Last night, he had 21 field goal attempts and he had 26 points. Mm-hmm. Good game, bad game.
2: Well, it wasn't a good game.
1: Last week, he scored less, took less shots, and they won, but you said that that was a bad game. Is this a bad game, too?
2: They lost the game, so it was a bad game.
1: So it's only wins and losses with Wembanyama.
2: He said it yesterday after the game.
1: I'm not talking about him. I'm talking about you.
2: He had a good game.
1: I'm talking about your opinion on Wembanyama.
2: He can't turn the ball over that much. He cannot turn the ball over that much.
1: Six times.
2: When you look at the turnovers, that's a bad game. I cannot look at the box score and see that he had a bad game. I can watch the game. I'm not a box score junkie like a lot of people that can just open up ESPN.com.
1: Now you are.
2: Yeah.
1: Now.
2: Well, I can also
1: watch. You were screaming at us last week.
2: I can also watch the game and see that, yeah, one team looked well rested when they were coming back from a 14-point deficit, and one team looked gassed after coming off of a 7-game physical series. Yes. Did it contribute to it? Yes. Was it also the Knicks being this outstanding team? Yes. Both things can be true. Both things can be true at the same time. One team can be a little more gassed than the team that's been sitting at home for 7 days. Both things can be true. And the Knicks took advantage of it. And the exact thing that we said yesterday took place. If you're going to steal a game, it was going to be game one. And that's exactly what they did. And if they were going to be down and you were going to come back from a game late, it was going to be game one. And that's exactly what they did. What we said was going to happen happened in the exact fashion that we did, that we said it was going to. The Knicks shot well.
1: There's only a day of rest before game two. Does Wemby bounce back?
2: He said it yesterday that he can't have all the scoring like he did yesterday. He can't play like he did yesterday. So,
1: Raj Sharon producing the show. Raj, help me out here.
2: I'm just saying.
1: Is this not exactly what I was telling Abdallah last week? And he was screaming at us that unless Wembanyama leads the team in scoring and takes all the shots, that it's a bad game.
2: He can't take that many threes.
3: There's a half truth there.
1: I'm living in right now.
2: He cannot take that many
3: Abdallah
2: threes.
3: Abdallah was quoting his coach. He was all about his coach says he has to score more. His coach says. But to your point, Black, like Abdallah wasn't disagreeing with it. He was co-signing with it.
2: He was co-signing. You can score 26 points. Don't go 2 of 9 from three and turn the ball over 6 times. Don't keep jacking up threes when you're missing them left and right. That's not how you win the game when you're 8 feet tall. Go to the basket.
1: I'm just trying to follow along with the way that we're watching basketball here in the NBA playoffs.
2: I'm watching basketball, and I'm watching a dude that's 8 feet tall that refuses to play inside the paint. That's all I'm seeing.
1: Back to the basket. Let's go. Get on the block.
2: Yeah. Look, when the dude can stand up and he can touch the top of the basketball, the top of the basket, not the rim, the top of the basket.
1: I don't think he can do that.
2: I'm pretty sure he can. The dude's got a 10-foot wingspan.
1: Okay.
2: He can just stand up and do it. And he's shooting threes and missing them left and right. I think he needs to adjust how he attacks this series.
1: All right, it's Black and Abdallah here on Westwood One Sports and the Westwood One Sports app. I just want to make sure that I'm establishing the proper breakdown on Wembanyama. Now, I agree. You can't just look at the box score. What he does defensively adds so much that doesn't fit neatly into the box score. Last night, though, the Knicks were bothered, but it seems like at times they know how to attack Wembanyama. Right, like if you get him out near the 3-point line, dribble penetration, you dish off, you get him moving, like you can make him less impactful defensively. There were spots where he was guarding Hart, and Hart was making smart plays when he was guarding Hart because like he wants to sag off, he wants to help defensively. So like that's where, and I agree, Wembanyama and what he said last night after the game is true. He needs to play better. And I've said this entire playoff run for the Spurs. When Wembanyama is the lead scorer, the Spurs are not playing their best basketball. They play their best basketball when he's like the second leading scorer and doing everything else. And someone else is having a great game. That's the way the Spurs win. You know, the Knicks, though, what a win, right? Like, and also, from the jump, I was shocked to hear the support in the stadium for the Knicks. Did you notice off the first basket how loud that place was celebrating the Knicks first bucket. Yeah. Like Knicks fans travel to San Antonio.
2: Oh, yeah.
1: It's pretty cool to see. And the Knicks are now up 1-0 in the NBA Finals.
2: I mean, we were talking about it before the show of how much it costs to go to these games.
1: Yeah.
2: And just looking at it real quick, to go to a game tomorrow night, in just the get-in price, to go to a game tomorrow night in San Antonio, the get-in price is around $1,000 just to get in.
1: Just to get in for NBA Finals Game 2.
2: Just to get in.
1: Yep.
2: Just to get in to New York.
1: Just to get in.
2: Just to get in.
1: Just to get in.
2: Just to get into New York.
1: How many times are you going to say just to get in?
2: Well, because I'm talking about like the nosebleed standing room only.
1: I think you're stalling while your internet loads your website. I think that's what's taking place here. Is that, am I correct on that?
2: No.
1: No, you're okay.
2: Is $8,000.
1: Well, yeah, it's cheaper to fly to San Antonio and to spend a grand with the plane tickets in a hotel than to spend $8,000 to get into MSG on Monday night.
2: For a family of four. Are you kidding me? I could take the whole family if
1: That's
2: I wanted
1: true.
2: To.
1: That's true.
2: To San Antonio. And then some. That's insane. $8,000.
1: That is insane. But I'll tell you what. Monday night at the Garden, the place is going to be up for grabs. I mean, you're like, and it's only getting one. I'm assuming they split. I'm assuming tomorrow night the Spurs bounce back and they win. And this series is 1-1 going back to New York for game three on Monday night. Could you imagine the price for that if the Knicks find a way to pull off tomorrow night as well?
2: Well, the get-in price for game four, if the Spurs find a way to lose and the Knicks find a way to win game two, the get-in price for game four for a chance to sweep at home.
1: What is it?
2: I mean, it's going to go up. So I'll look when we get there.
1: I thought the way that you were.
2: No, I would have looked after that takes place because that would be, because the

0: OTAs taking place in Cleveland with the Browns.
1: I was just trying to get a sweet haircut.
0: Yeah, yeah. He's already gotten the haircut. Yeah, he's no.
1: I was just trying to get a sweet haircut.
0: Okay, thank you, Todd Monken. Todd Monken, yes, gives an update on the quarterback situation, and it's not good for one of the quarterbacks trying to get the starting gig. We'll tell you about that coming up next. The final round of the basketball season is here. And the DraftKings Sports app is now available in all 50 states.
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0: Westwood One Sports. Here's Chris Black and Adam Abdallah.
1: Yesterday was a terrible day if you were a backup quarterback for the Cleveland Browns named Dylan Gabriel. It doesn't look good for Dylan Gabriel. It appears as if they gave away your number. And it would also appear that your head coach, Todd Monken, new head coach for the Cleveland Browns. Our guy, Monken.
2: Todd's just trying to get a sweet haircut.
1: Yeah, trying to get a sweet haircut.
2: Get a sweet haircut.
1: It would appear as if Dylan Gabriel is on the outside looking in a two-quarterback competition for the starting gig for the Cleveland Browns. Shedeur Sanders and Deshaun Watson. And it seems like Dylan Gabriel, a quarterback that started games last season, who was drafted ahead of Shedeur Sanders, is the guy on the outside looking in.
3: He started games and then was injured. And then that's why Shedeur Sanders came in, correct?
1: Yes. That's how it went. Yeah. And then they had Shedeur finish out the season.
3: They had Shedeur finish out the season. So, like, yeah, he lost his job. But imagine showing up yesterday after Jared Verse is officially a Brown, and all of a sudden you walk out to training camp and you're like, wait, he's not number eight. I'm number eight. Why is he wearing? He's supposed to pay me. We negotiate. Normally when a player joins a team and he wants your number.
1: Sure. There's a
3: negotiation.
1: Yeah. There's a nice watch.
3: A payment.
1: Yeah. There's something to hand it. A car,
3: especially
1: maybe.
3: Especially when that. Like, Jared Verse was a first-round pick.
1: When you got money.
3: He's making a lot more money than Dylan Gabriel is.
1: Usually, those individuals pay for the number.
3: Yeah, like, I'm not saying it's a lot.
1: They walk up to the locker and swipe the jersey.
3: It's not, Jared Verse hasn't reached his second contract, so it's not, like, a ton more money.
1: Yeah, but first-round money is first-round money.
3: First-round money is better than whenever Dylan Gabriel was drafted money. So, he's just taking it. He's just taking the number. And now,
1: third round, 94th pick overall, Dylan Gabriel.
3: So, and now, from what Todd Monken has said, Dylan Gabriel might, Jared Verse might just be taking that number, and he might not even have to pay for it. He might not even have to ask for it. It might just be available.
1: Yesterday at OTAs, here's Todd Monken talking about his quarterbacks.
4: In a perfect world, you'd love to have your starting quarterback, right? And you'd love to have your O-line set. I'm not sure we'll be there. I'm just not. I think both quarterbacks have played well enough where we haven't really been in pads. We haven't played any games yet. Haven't really gotten to that point yet. Every day I kind of lean one way or the other with quarterbacks. I'm on that. But we still got to get to that point. And then O-line-wise, as we start to move the pieces around and get them together, I think we'll have a better idea. I don't know that yet, though. I have a pretty good idea. In the O-line, I really feel like I have a pretty good idea of four of the five, right? And then we got to figure out who's that fifth. Does that make sense? I really feel good about the three we brought in Fano, and then who's going to be the fifth, and then quarterback, who's going to start for us. But I'm fired up by the quarterbacks. I just tell you, we got two starting-level quarterbacks. We really do.
1: Jeez, Monken. Okay, right from the top rope there. They have two starting-level quarterbacks.
3: All right.
1: Yeah.
2: So I was just trying to get a sweet haircut.
1: Okay, all right.
3: Two starting-level quarterbacks, and it is...
1: So I'm guessing that's not Dylan Gabriel.
3: Deshaun Watson and Shedeur Sanders.
1: And I'm guessing Talen Green, the newly drafted player from this year's draft... likely not fitting into that conversation. The sixth round pick from Arkansas.
3: It's a sixth round pick, so probably not.
1: Yeah, but, you know, big picture, if you're Dylan Gabriel and they just gave away your number and the head coach just told the media that he has two starting level quarterbacks and he's clearly talking about Watson and Sanders, what does that mean for Dylan Gabriel moving forward?
3: It means that he's either going to be not on the team, or he's going to be a practice squad guy, or he's going to hit waivers, or he's going to hit something, or he's not...
1: Third round pick practice squad guy?
3: Well, look, here's the thing.
1: I'm guessing, if anything, that's going to be the player they just drafted, Green.
3: My point is that Todd Monken wasn't around when Dylan Gabriel was drafted, so pay no mind. He's not there, it doesn't matter. It doesn't matter to Todd Monken.
1: Well, he's there. They gave away his number. Well, he's there.
3: Oh, he's not there.
1: Oh, he's there.
3: No, he's not. he's not there anymore. He's not there. He's not there. In Todd Monken's mind, underneath that sweet haircut, he's not there. Because in Todd Monken's mind, saying that he has two starting quarterbacks, which really you only have one starting quarterback.
1: Yeah, it's never good to have two starting quarterbacks.
3: Well, you have Deshaun Watson. Watson is starting. We know the money.
1: The only time it ever worked where it was good to have two starting quarterbacks was like back in the day, the San Francisco 49ers, when they had Steve Young as a backup to Joe Montana. That was the only time in history, in human history. Whenever you have two quarterbacks, you have no quarterbacks. That's the rule.
3: We know it's going to be Deshaun Watson.
2: Josh is trying to get a sweet haircut.
3: And it's not going to be Shedeur Sanders. We know it's going to be Deshaun Watson. And then look, if Deshaun Watson's not working out, then they'll put Shedeur Sanders on. And we know that along with Jared Verse came another first-round pick, and reports are that first-round pick is ammo to move up in the first round just in case neither of these guys work out. And Dylan Gabriel, guess what? You already haven't worked out.
1: I guess. I mean,
3: Dylan Gabriel had the most bad last year? He had the most terrible, horrible, no good, very bad day ever yesterday.
1: I mean, last year he threw for 900 yards, 7 touchdowns, 2 interceptions in his starts.
3: Okay.
1: He started in like 5 games.
3: All right.
1: Because he had an attempt in one, he had an attempt in another, he had 3 attempts in a third, and he had 10 attempts in a fourth. So, I mean, he essentially started 5. He started like 5 games.
3: Okay.
1: And he had 7 touchdowns, 2 interceptions, and he almost threw for just over 900 yards.
3: Doesn't matter. If Todd Monken comes in and his system and he doesn't fit the system, out. Does not matter.
1: That's wild.
3: It doesn't matter.
1: You know, here's what strikes me on this. It's Black and Abdallah here on Westwood One Sports and the Westwood One Sports app. Call or text the show at 310-840-4910. The way the Browns are disrespecting Dylan Gabriel is the way that Shedeur Sanders supporters online act like the Browns are disrespecting their favorite player. Does that make sense? Like, the way that the bots and the online conversation about Shedeur act is the way it's as if they're responding to what the Browns are doing to Dylan Gabriel. I mean, could you imagine the uproar from coast to coast?
3: Yeah.
1: If the Browns just gave away Shedeur Sanders' number.
3: Oh, my God.
1: If another player just waltzed in there.
3: Jared Verse, and
1: took Shedeur's number.
3: Yeah.
1: Could you imagine the online outrage?
3: Oh my God.
1: The disrespect this garbage around Shedeur.
3: How dare you?
1: And if the head coach goes out there, oh yeah, I've got two guys. You got two guys. If he was talking about someone other than Shedeur, those people, if they're real and not just bots, they would flip out.
3: If Todd Monken would have said, they would go crazy over it. I've got two guys, you know, I've got Watson and Dylan.
1: One guy used to play for the Texans. One guy played at Oregon. People would lose their minds.
3: Wow. But no, they're going to get a chance. And I think Shedeur will get a chance to start at a certain point because I don't think Deshaun Watson's going to work out. Because every time he started, since he was suspended for a year, he hasn't played well, or he's gotten hurt. So Shedeur will get his chance. It's an inevitability. It's going to happen.
2: So I was just trying to get a sweet haircut.
1: Jared Verse also spoke to the media about joining the Cleveland Browns. Let's take a listen.
5: Yeah, it caught me by surprise. I was I loved LA. I loved the coaches, the organization, my teammates. You know, everybody a part of it, the staff, the fans, you know, I love the whole vibe of LA, Los Angeles, the Rams, you know, and it was upsetting. I was upset for, you know, a good little bit of time. But when you're an athlete, you understand the nature of business. Everybody does what they think is best for their business. And, you know, that's the situation that I'm in. I'm happy to be a part of the Browns. You know, I'm happy that they believed in me and they were able to make that trade and bring me here, you know, be with my teammates, be with everybody here. And I truly do believe in everybody in the locker room. But it was upsetting at first. But, you know, you got two choices that you can either work or you can give up. And I ain't never been a quitter.
1: So there you go. Jared Verse joining the Browns. He's going to work. He's a good player. He'll add to the defense. It was a good move for the Cleveland Browns because now they can move forward. They got a first-round draft pick as well, a couple other, a second and a third. They've got a really good player on a rookie deal. And he took Dylan Gabriel's jersey number.
3: Texter from the 661 in LA versus straight up Debo Dylan for his number. Whew, took his chain and his number and maybe his girl.
1: Well, could you imagine if that happened to Shedeur?
3: That's
1: the,
3: my point.
1: The outrage
3: like,
1: today.
3: Man.
1: From Shedeur Sanders supporters. If that were the case.
3: I would tell you this. The Knicks winning game one would be the second story.
1: If that were the case. Yeah.
3: If Todd Monken said that we had two starting level quarterbacks, we've got, you know, Deshaun and Dylan, the Knicks winning game one would be the second story.
1: It's Black and Abdallah here on Westwood One Sports and the Westwood One Sports app. I do want to ask you about this with New York. I'm going to ask you in just a second. 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So I was reading the Washington Post this morning. I saw this story. Have you seen this story going around in New York? It's not Knicks related, no. But it has to do with being out on the street.
3: Ooh.
1: Have you seen these groups of people jumping into the manhole covers
3: in New York City?
1: Mm-hmm. Mm-hmm. Unidentified people, some with shovels and headlamps, are climbing in and out of the sewer system in New York City.
3: Yeah.
1: There have been three recent incidents of this taking place in the last couple of weeks. Now, city officials say it's a bad idea. I think, obviously.
3: You think?
1: New Yorkers are trying to figure out why people are down there. Some are speculating that it's they're looking for lost jewelry.
3: Mm-mm.
1: Others think that they're tunneling underground.
3: Okay.
1: What the hell are we doing?
3: You know what the rumor has always been? That there's gators down there, right? There's gators in the sewers in New York.
1: Really?
3: Like we broadcast out of the great city of Chicago. We have rats the size of footballs here. You're like, oh, there's a raccoon. No, that is a rat,
1: yes.
3: My friend. That is a gigantic rat.
1: His name is George.
3: We're the rattiest city in the country. We're proud of it, damn it.
1: Yeah.
3: And
1: it's what we do.
3: We put it on shirts and we love it.
1: We support it.
3: Yeah.
1: Why are people jumping into the sewers
3: because
1: in New York City?
3: They're trying to get the gators.
1: How much jewelry could be lost down there?
3: I think this is, you know what they're trying to do? They're trying to find ways.
1: Tunneling.
3: They're trying to find
1: tunneling. Where are you tunneling to, sir?
3: I just told you about 15 minutes ago how much it costs to get into Madison Square Garden. They're trying to find ways in.
1: They're trying to tunnel underneath?
3: They're trying to find ways into the game because it's costing $8,000 to get into the game.
1: Like when you see the videos, and the videos have been online of these people who, like, they walk up, they flip the manhole cover, and they jump in, and then they just disappear.
3: Yeah.
1: And then, like, an hour later, they come popping up. Like, what are you doing down there?
3: They're trying to get their spot for game three and game four.
1: Spike Lee's down there.
3: All tunnels lead to Madison Square Garden.
1: What a stupid thing.
3: Or they're looking for Splinter and the Ninja Turtles.
1: Okay, I thought about that as well. But, I mean, what are you tunneling down there? You burrowing into the ground? I don't understand. I don't understand this concept.
3: There's a lot of
1: Why
3: things.
1: Why are people jumping into the sewers?
3: We've got Ninja Turtles. You and I are children of
1: I don't
3: the 90s.
1: Get it.
3: We've got Ninja Turtles.
1: With shovels and headlamps.
3: We've got Ghostbusters looking for the slime. We've got everything they could be looking for.
1: Easy on your slime.
3: Easy, buddy. If it's pink, I got to go see a doctor.
1: Oh, all right. Okay.
3: Don't take Skyrizi if you're allergic to Skyrizi.
1: I just saw that story today in the Washington Post talking about groups of people in the manhole mystery. That's what they're calling it in New York City.
3: I would not put it past Knicks fans to be trying to find a way into game three or four because they want to see if the prices are too damn high for tunneling in.
1: It's Black and Abdallah here on Westwood One Sports and the Westwood One Sports app. So the Knicks win game one of the NBA Finals. Adam Silver, commissioner of the NBA, spoke to the media before the game yesterday. His thoughts on the new lottery system in the NBA. We'll hear from Adam Silver coming up next.
0: Myles Garrett has been traded to the Rams. The NFL Defensive Player of the Year joins league MVP Matthew Stafford. It's the biggest move of the offseason, with Los Angeles now a heavy favorite to win the Super Bowl. Can anyone knock off Myles Garrett and the Rams? Westwood One Sports.
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0: One Sports. Here's Chris Black and Adam Abdallah.
1: If you miss anything from the show, you can check out our podcasts on Apple and on Spotify. 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We're up and rolling today here until 3 Eastern, hanging out with you. Yesterday, the NBA Finals, Game 1, the Knicks beat the Spurs 105-95. Adam Silver, before the game, had a chance to meet the media. Usually he does his State of the Union address to the media before the NBA Finals tip off. And Adam Silver yesterday talked about the new lottery system in the NBA.
2: I was pleasantly surprised that the various stakeholders came together relatively quickly. I think there was largely agreement among our team owners, our general managers, and our coaches, and then ultimately the Players Association as well. I mean, they can speak for themselves, the Players Association, but that this was not what we wanted to see in the NBA, that we needed to make some quick changes here, as I said, and deal directly with those incentives so that teams were not put in the position where they felt they had no choice or that they would be at a competitive disadvantage if they didn't engage in this type of behavior.
1: So that's Adam Silver before the game. It's never good to hear your leaders say that we need to enact quick changes to something that I feel like, is this really a every single year issue in the NBA, teams tanking to the bottom? I think what we have in front of us for this year's NBA draft is an unusual set of circumstances. It's an unusual year where the top four guys, you could argue, are legitimate franchise-changing players. You have Cameron Boozer from Duke. You have Darren Peterson from Kansas. You have A.J. DeBonsa from BYU. And you have Caleb Wilson from North Carolina. All four of those players, if you can land one of those guys, you can make a case to your fan base, we have a franchise-changing player.
3: Yeah.
1: It's also one of those unusual years as of late where you could almost go 12, 14 deep in the NBA draft, and they're all players who played in college basketball. So they're all players that we're familiar with. They're all players that we've seen. I know last year we had multiple players from France get selected in the top 10. We had players from all over the world get selected. And sometimes, I know the teams are doing their due diligence in scouting and looking at these players. But from a fan's perspective, when you know the players, I think it also adds to the acceptance on a fan level of the tanking, because you know who your team's trying to go get. You're like, you see A.J. DeBonsa put up 40 in a game, and you're like, okay, as a Utah Jazz fan, I want that guy. Yeah. As a Kings fan, okay, I want that player, right? And I think that adds to it. But I feel like this season, I know it's happened in the past, it feels like this year was more of a one-off thing. Like, I don't foresee next season 13 teams in the NBA all trying to race to the bottom before they implemented these new rules.
3: No, but you said, and you've said in the past when we've been asked, what's the number one issue in the NBA? And you've said it's tanking. I've said it's load management. And here's your commissioner doing something about it. You might not agree with what he's doing.
1: Yeah.
3: But it's change. And when you have, sure, it's a knee-jerk reaction, and he's doing something, and he's trying to take something from soccer, which is kind of relegation, but not really relegation. But he's doing something right away. And it's not taking a few years to implement. He is taking what he believes and what a lot of NBA fans, maybe even the majority of NBA fans, believe is the biggest problem in the NBA, is that when NBA teams and ownership and tank, their teams tank, and having an instant impact and change. And that's what you ask for. You want a change, you're getting it. Whether you agree with that change or not, you're getting change. He's just not enacting the change that you want.
1: Yeah, I mean, I guess in a larger sense, what is the bigger issue? Teams tanking or teams not trying?
3: Well, like, I don't...
1: Because in my head, I view those as two different things.
3: I agree with you. Yeah, yeah. Like,
1: right? There are plenty of teams that are not necessarily tanking,
3: yes,
1: who just don't try.
3: Yeah. Like, my biggest problem is the load management rule, or the load management issue, and I think the 65-game rule is a bad reaction to that problem, because if you are seriously injured... And it's not your, like, we had exceptions to that rule. Like,
1: yeah,
3: you shouldn't, and then, of course, they made exceptions to that rule, and they allowed certain players to get awards and be eligible for those awards. So you have to have exceptions to the rule. But, like, that's another knee-jerk reaction to a bad problem in the NBA. So I want change, and the commissioner is making change. So, like, that's, he's not enacting good change, but at least we're getting change.
1: Here's Adam Silver yesterday before game one of the NBA Finals talking about that new 65-game rule.
2: The few prior seasons before we put in place that of that rule, roughly one-third of our all-NBA players did not participate in 65 games, roughly 85 or 80% of the season. And so we came together with the Players Association, and really on behalf of the fans, what this is ultimately about, said we've got to find a way to incentivize our stars to be on the floor, and we've got to find a way to incentivize our teams to have our stars on the floor. So from that standpoint, I think the rule is working. When getting to the rules we just changed around tanking, I think what you're seeing in not just the NBA, but in modern sports, the analytics are predominant in that teams are following clear incentives. Players are following clear incentives. And I think just in the same way we change rules to incentivize teams to be focused on winning in the regular season, we change rules to incentivize players to participate in the regular season. And I think they've largely worked.
1: So that was Adam Silver. To Abdallah's point, he thinks it's worked. And yeah, I mean, we did get more stars that played last season, but you can't avoid injury. Right. So, no. Like, I guess this is the best that they can do without eliminating games from the 82 game schedule, which I am very against. I understand players today are playing a more challenging game on the body than what was played previously. Mm-hmm. I think that's the best way I could say it. The game from back in the day, 40 years, 50 years ago, the players did not move or cover the amount of distance on the court that they cover today. The amount of miles, the movement from side to side. You know, you go flip on a game, one of those classics from the 90s. You essentially, for a large portion of the players on the court, you have groups, a pack of players going from one paint to the other, back and forth.
3: Mm-hmm.
1: And yeah, there's a couple that are out on the perimeter, and there's three-point specialists, and there's guys who are attacking the rim. But there's a lot of standing in the paint.
3: Yeah.
1: Everything was blocked in on the paint. It's a different game. So, like, I'm not going to sit here and do the, well, the players back then were tougher. They're just not, they didn't complain about it. The players today are playing a more physically demanding game as far as athletics go, compared to what we saw in the past. It's just true.
3: It doesn't mean you need to cut 12 games from the season, though.
1: No. But I think minutes restrictions is a smart way to prepare the body as the season goes along.
3: Yeah, but I don't think that you need to put game restrictions on an award process either.
1: Well, I mean, but that isn't that on those who are voting?
3: Yeah, like
1: don't be an idiot.
3: Yeah, exactly.
1: Use your eyes. Use your mind. Watch the games.
3: Put restrictions on the voters. Yeah, that's what you need to do. Yeah,
1: you're right. And if a star doesn't want to play, then they get penalized.
3: Exactly.
1: That to me would make the most sense on how you would handle it. It's Bleck and Abdallah here on Westwood One Sports in the Westwood One Sports app. Our favorite quarterback in the NFL is retiring. He announced it yesterday. He is leaving the NFL and he's joining a TV broadcast. We will tell you who that quarterback is coming up next here on Westwood One Sports.
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1: That's right, Black and Abdallah here on Westwood One Sports, the Westwood One Sports app, Sirius XM channel 375, and all of our great radio affiliates around the country. I'm Chris Black, along with Adam Abdallah, broadcasting live from Chicago, hanging out with you until 3 Eastern. You can join us by calling or texting the show at 310-840-4910. Abdallah, we got news yesterday that Russell Wilson is retiring from the National Football League. Russ, Danger Russ, retiring. Our favorite quarterback in the NFL, and I say that with the maximum amount of sarcasm.
2: No, don't. No,
1: come on.
2: What do you mean?
1: You really that he's your favorite quarterback?
2: I'm not saying he's my favorite, but he's, look, it's not going to be, the league isn't going to be as fun without Mr. Dangerous.
1: Well, he's going to be
2: without
1: around.
2: Dangerous.
1: He's going to be around. He's joining
2: without
1: CBS.
2: Mr. Unlimited.
1: He announced that he's joining CBS. He'll be a part of NFL Today on CBS.
2: Man watches that.
1: What do you mean? Our guy Kyle Long's on the desk as well.
2: Oh!
1: Of course I'm going to be watching.
2: Appointment viewing!
1: Friend of the show!
2: Appointment viewing!
1: He'll be on the desk with Russell Wilson.
2: All right.
1: Yes, but you're right. Mr. Unlimited, yes.
3: Mr. Unlimited.
1: Okay, thank you, Russ.
2: All
1: thank
2: right.
1: you. Thank you, yes. Yeah,
4: spicy.
1: Yes, in your right. spicy sub Subway, yes.
2: Get out of here. More Kyle.
1: So weird.
2: More Kyle Long.
1: But I will say, you know, Russell Wilson... I am confused to who would want to hear from him on TV, but it's what TV execs do. I don't know. I didn't as a football fan of all of the quarterbacks, you want genuine breakdown of football.
2: That's
1: and
2: why they
1: authenticity.
2: Added Kyle.
1: Yeah, of course. But like
2: they had to add two people.
1: Is Russell Wilson going to be able? Like to me, this is going to be a lesser version of Alex Rodriguez on the Fox broadcast for baseball.
2: Yeah, listen, he's not.
1: Mr. No Card, where it's been reported that other people are the ones prepping A-Rod.
2: 1,000%.
1: And then he's just reading off, and someone's feeding him stuff in his earpiece. And meanwhile, you have Jeter giving good thoughts. You have Ortiz giving great thoughts. You know, sometimes Frank Thomas is there on the deck. Like, they're all giving good thoughts. And A-Rod is, like, trying to be perfect on TV. That's exactly what Russell Wilson's going to be.
2: There will not be a critical word that comes out of Russell Wilson's mouth about anybody in the NFL.
4: Spicy.
2: Why do you think, and I listen, like you said, friend of the show, Kyle Long, why do you think they announced two guys joining the set?
1: Well, because Kyle Long is the opposite of
2: because
1: that.
2: Because Kyle
1: He's
2: Long
1: authentic
2: is
1: and,
2: a star.
1: And he is going to give you real football breakdown.
2: Yeah, absolutely.
1: And he's funny.
2: And he's awesome. And Kyle's great, and he's going to give you great
3: Mr.
2: breakdown.
3: Unlimited.
2: And Kyle has friends in the NFL, but he also doesn't care about being critical because he's being honest about play on the field.
1: Well, and he knows. His dad has done this for so long.
2: Exactly.
1: Howie is still great on TV.
2: Exactly.
1: Still great.
2: Exactly.
1: Same haircut. Still great.
2: Great hair.
1: Still great.
2: You know when you snap on that Lego hair, you know better than anybody. You snap it on.
1: I hope I have that longevity with my hair. I really do. It's fantastic.
2: Listen, you don't also get to star in Broken Arrow and be on TV for that long and play in the, like, the NFL is almost third.
1: Broken Arrow is underrated.
2: Like, Broken Arrow's one. The desk is two.
1: For you and I, it is. We're like obsessed with 90s action movies. So the fact that Howie Long is in Broken Arrow,
2: it's
1: so cool. I forget being a Hall of Famer for the Raiders.
2: No.
1: He's in Broken Arrow, man.
2: Broken Arrow. Like, that's all I would want to talk to him about is Broken Arrow.
1: I mean, he really gets it done. All right, so, you know, Russell Wilson. And I open this up by saying our favorite quarterback because he is our favorite quarterback to mock.
2: Yes.
3: Mr.
1: I mean, he is the gift that keeps on giving as far as content if we're,
4: spicy.
1: With his spicy sandwich from Subway.
2: This does mean more content.
1: His Mr. Unlimited.
3: Unlimited.
1: And then also, remember there was that whole snafu where the Seahawks... I think this is the way it went down, right? The Seahawks said that when Russ was with the Seahawks, that he was running plays off the wristband. And then he goes to Denver, and he's asked about, you were running plays offensively off the wristband.
2: Which
1: and,
2: I don't understand. Why is that? Like, who cares?
1: Well, because Russell Wilson, to me, is the the analogy kind of falls apart now because now I'm all in on Tom Cruise because Tom Cruise is trying to save movies by doing all these action things.
2: Yeah.
1: But like Tom Cruise comes across as kind of phony, right?
2: Yeah, of course he does.
1: Of course. He's like the movie star.
2: Yeah.
1: Kind of phony.
2: Of course
1: right?
2: he is. Yeah.
1: Russell Wilson, to me, is someone who's trying to give you the impression that he is the perfect quarterback, right? Like, he does everything the exact way that he thinks you're perceiving how quarterbacks are supposed to be. It's very actor-esque. That's the way it comes across to me. And that's why when he's caught off guard that someone said something and he wasn't prepped for, he's awkward. This is back.
2: Mm-hmm.
1: He's getting asked about running plays off of a wristband. This is Russell Wilson.
4: I don't know exactly what he said, but I think, you know, won a lot of games there without one on the wrist. Put it, you know, and I didn't know winning or losing mattered if you wore a wristband or not. But I think that I do whatever it takes to make sure that we're rolling and moving and everything else. The few times I've definitely worn a wristband depending on the game plan and what we have to hold and all that stuff. But.
1: Yeah. Russell Wilson, yeah.
4: The wrist, put it, you know, and I didn't know winning or losing mattered if you. But I think, you know, won a lot of games there without one on the wrist. You know, won a lot of games there without one.
2: I just don't.
1: He wasn't prepped for it. He wasn't prepared.
2: Which is
1: it
2: why.
1: It was someone that someone asked him something outside the Bosch Bros time in Seattle, and he wasn't ready for
2: which
1: it.
2: Which is why pregame is perfect for him.
1: All right, yeah, that's true.
2: All
1: you can
2: the
1: prep.
2: Segments,
1: you prep all week.
2: All the segments are
1: no doubt.
2: Pre-planned.
1: No doubt.
2: They're set. Now halftime is something a little different.
1: Well, yeah, but you know, at the desk at halftime.
2: I mean, those are what, 8 minutes?
1: If that.
2: Yeah.
1: Two commercial breaks.
2: I know,
1: right?
2: I mean,
1: right? He essentially has to have a 15-second soundbite on a game.
2: Yeah.
1: That's it. So, you know, the Lions are playing well offensively, and Jared Goff looks comfortable in the pocket.
2: Yeah.
1: And then he looks back to JB or Nate Burleson. That's all he has to do, right? Like,
2: Kyle,
1: like
2: it's, back to you.
1: Like, it's a like 10-second soundbite for each of those guys during halftime.
2: Exactly.
1: Anyone can do that. I mean, listen, we're on the air for 3 hours. That's nothing. Are you kidding me? That's always the funniest, the difference between TV and radio. And how like TV people think that like it's a grueling experience. Not that this is any challenge.
2: I mean, we're just on YouTube here, youtube.com.
1: No, I know.
2: At Black and Abdallah Show.
1: Well, I'm
2: shout
1: saying
2: out, subscribe.
1: When you are on TV and you realize how little time you actually have.
2: Oh yeah, dude.
1: It's like, okay.
2: With commercials and everything.
1: It flies by.
2: Yeah. Yeah.
1: So here's the thing. We are in Chicago. Raj Sharon producing the show from Parts Unknown in Colorado. Every single day. He has covered the Broncos for quite some time while he's out there in the Denver area. And Raj, so you were there for the wristband comments?
5: I was. And it actually is going to make it worse than the way you just outlined it. So like you're talking as if, oh my God, he was so caught off guard. I can't believe and couldn't think on his feet. No, it's even worse. He knew it was coming. So the context was, I think it might have been that morning, Pete Carroll did a radio hit and was trying to prop up Geno Smith and was like, hey, if you'll notice, Geno's going off of the wristband. And that's one thing that's helping us because, you know, in the past with Russ, he wouldn't do it. So that's what started the story. Russ was clearly prepped about it, that this is what had happened and was said that day, and was clearly prepped that, hey, when you go up to the podium, you're going to be asked about this wristband thing. And Russ and Pete Carroll essentially like throwing you under the bus that you wouldn't wear a wristband. So what you heard was not Russell Wilson caught off guard by a question that he was not expecting. You heard Russell Wilson prepared to answer that question.
1: Could you imagine?
5: And knowing exactly what's happened.
4: I don't know exactly what he said, but
2: no,
4: but
2: you know,
4: think, you know, won a lot of games there without one on the wrist. Put it, you know, and I didn't know winning or losing mattered if you wore a wristband or not.
1: But, I mean, one.
4: You know, do whatever it takes to make sure that we're rolling and moving and everything else. The few times I've definitely worn a wristband depending on the game plan and what we had called and all that stuff. But
1: yeah, that was prepped. He was prepped
5: that's
1: for
5: prepped.
1: That. Okay.
5: That is
1: right.
5: Knowing it's coming, right. Knowing the full context of it, and being prepared to answer the question.
1: Yep.
2: All right.
1: Mr. Unlimited. Yep.
3: Mr. Unlimited.
1: Yeah, and spicy sub. Yep.
5: Spicy.
1: All right, Abdallah. So there you go. CBS. will be on the broadcast each and every week of the
2: NFL. Shout out to Kyle Long.
1: Shout out to Kyle Long.
2: Good for
1: our
2: him.
1: Guy.
2: Our guy.
1: Love it. That's great. We'll watch for Kyle. Absolutely. Russ, we'll see. Is he a Hall of Famer? Russell Wilson. Hall of Famer.
2: If I have to think this long about it, probably not.
1: I'm guessing statistics and all of the predictions, you know, how like Pro Football Focus gives you like the Hall of Fame like meter, like how close are you to Hall of Famer?
2: Yeah.
1: I'm guessing it all says he is. I'm guessing it is. You know, I mean, this is what we have to battle with is people are going to tell us that Eli Manning's a Hall of Famer.
2: Eli Manning.
1: So if Eli is, Russ is.
2: Eli Manning has two, though.
1: Okay. Russell Wilson was a better player than Eli Manning.
2: Doesn't matter.
1: And
2: rings,
1: I can say, like, here's the thing that I always point to with this stuff. At least with Russell Wilson, in trying to think about whether or not he should be in the Hall of Fame, at least with him, you can point to multiple seasons where he was easily a top five quarterback.
2: Oh, of course, of course, of course, of course.
1: Because to me, like when we do this and we have these conversations about the Hall of Fame, if you're at no point in your career a top five player at your position, mm-hmm. you're not a Hall of Famer.
2: Yeah.
1: Not everyone gets to be a Hall of Famer.
2: Yeah.
1: You could be in the Hall of Very Good. Mm-hmm. There's a lot of those.
2: Can you play your way out of the Hall of Fame?
1: At the end of the career?
2: Mm-hmm.
1: I don't think so. I think once you get to that level, that's what you are.
2: Okay.
1: I don't think so. I mean, because couldn't you say the same about Aaron Rodgers holding on here towards the end?
2: Yeah.
1: He's not playing at Hall of Fame level
2: anymore.
1: Yeah,
2: but Aaron Rodgers is considered like a top 10 ever.
1: Top three, I've heard.
2: Yeah, yeah. Top five. I mean, for sure. I mean, that's what I'm saying. That's what I'm saying. Like, I don't know.
1: But like Russell Wilson in 2017 led the NFL in touchdowns.
2: Yeah.
1: 34 touchdowns.
2: Yeah.
1: Yeah, I mean, like at that point, when you're a player like that, like it's a little bit different of a conversation for the Hall of Fame.
2: Players whose career was of similar quality and shape for career.
1: Ooh, easy on the shape.
2: For career.
1: Yes.
2: This is from Pro Football Reference because they go year by year, right?
1: Right.
2: So I'm just going at the very bottom for career. Matt Ryan, Joe Montana, Philip Rivers, Dan Marino, John Elway, Fran Tarkenton, Ken Anderson, Dan Fouts, Matthew Stafford, Brett Favre. He's a Hall of Famer.
1: Of that group, you have six Hall of Famers.
2: He's a Hall of Famer.
1: I'm guessing, like, that's where the conversation gets interesting because it's really seven because Tom Brady is on the list. He'll be a Hall of Famer.
2: Yeah.
1: It's an interesting conversation for Philip Rivers and Matt Ryan. Matt Ryan's an MVP.
2: Mm-hmm.
1: Hall of Very Good? Hall of Fame?
2: Philip Rivers,
1: to me, is a Hall of Famer.
2: Philip Rivers should get in.
1: Philip Rivers has the stats to back it up.
2: Yeah, he does. Stafford's getting in for sure.
1: Oh, yeah, no doubt. I don't think that's a question anymore either.
2: No. Mm-mm. Yeah, he probably is. It's going to be one of those, he doesn't get in on the first ballot. And it probably takes two or three, and then he gets in.
1: I mean, also, that bad pick on the goal line. Like, if Seattle wins that, they win two Super Bowls.
2: If Seattle wins that game...
1: Like, I feel like it's not even a conversation. We would say, hands down, he's a Hall of Famer.
2: If he's got two, if they run the ball there,
1: that's what I'm saying. This conversation doesn't even happen.
2: Yeah, that's
1: because
2: true.
1: We'd be like, oh, because like, what did you say about Eli Manning?
2: He's got two. Yeah.
1: All right, Hall of Fame. I at no point in Eli's career, at no point, I watch a lot of football. I have no life. At no point.
2: Yeah.
1: Please take offense, Giants fans. That quarterback was never a Hall of Famer.
2: No, you're right.
1: He won two Super Bowls, so people are going to say he's a Hall of Famer.
2: And his last name is Manning.
1: Philip Rivers was a much better quarterback.
2: Yeah.
1: Than Eli Manning.
2: Yes.
1: Well, let's get real here.
2: Yeah.
1: So if Russ was able to get two.
2: And look at what he did for the Colts last year. You got to give him props.
1: Oh, Philip Rivers?
2: Yeah.
1: Yes.
2: Just for trying.
1: Yes. Okay.
2: Just for trying.
1: Yes. Just for trying. He gets on.
2: Yeah.
1: He gets in. There we go. Yeah.
4: I don't know exactly what he said.
2: All right. What sucks for Philip Rivers is that delays him five more years.
1: Yeah, he doesn't care.
2: I know he doesn't care, but like it delays him five.
1: Isn't
2: more
1: he
2: years.
1: Like? Isn't the other thing that like he has kids that were at the game that are in like high school or college, and then he also has like toddlers at the game?
2: Yeah, he's got.
1: Does he have like?
2: He's got a whole like. He's got a whole.
1: What's the whole offense? What's the movie with Steve Martin? Cheaper by the Dozen?
2: Yeah, Cheaper by the Dozen.
1: Doesn't he have a whole crew?
2: Yeah, I'll tell you this. I've got one. They're not Cheaper by the Dozen. They're not. Raj has one. They're not Cheaper by the Dozen. They're not even Cheaper by the One. Not.
1: Well, do you have Philip Rivers money?
2: No, God, no. I wish. I did, they probably would be.
1: I think that's the difference.
2: Yeah,
1: Losing. Oh, Russ, what are you doing?
2: Russ.
1: He's just in the background.
2: Save it
1: just
2: for CBS.
1: Muttering to himself.
2: Come on.
4: I think that, you know, do whatever it takes.
2: Save it for CBS. What are you doing?
4: Moving and everything else.
1: That was a great movie, by the way. Cheaper by the Dozen. I like that movie.
2: Didn't they have sequels?
1: Yeah, I don't care. I'm going with the originals. I don't want the extended Cheaper by the Dozen universe.
2: Yeah, but
1: I'm not interested in that.
2: Okay, but I feel like Cheaper by the Dozen.
1: Shout out Hillary Duff.
2: Two.
4: A few times I've.
2: They didn't take advantage of it and call it by like Cheaper by the Baker's Dozen or something. Like they should have like taken advantage of the title.
5: They rebooted it a few years ago.
2: Oh, they did?
5: Yeah, it's on Disney Plus. There's like a reboot. Yeah, there's a reboot
1: in the theaters with Steve Martin.
5: No, it's like a Disney Plus reboot. Gabrielle Union.
1: Who's my guy? Yeah. Zach Galifianakis was in it?
2: No.
1: Oh, that'd be quite the combo.
4: I don't know exactly what he said.
2: No, I think it's Zach Braff.
1: Oh, I did see that.
2: Yeah, Zach Braff. Yeah.
1: All right.
2: Yeah, Zach Braff. Yeah.
1: Okay. Well, that's weird that I randomly said Zach Galifianakis.
2: It is. That is random.
5: It
2: yeah.
5: is.
4: But I think
2: you're close.
5: Know, but Bleck's a big Scrubs guy, so, you know, you should like that.
1: I do. I haven't seen it yet. But I do think it'd be a more interesting film if it was Zach Galifianakis and Gabriella Union, right? Like, isn't that a better pairing?
2: I think you'd have to do a little bit more explaining.
5: That'd be like the quintessential like Hollywood pairing, though. Like, you can be a leading man and look like that.
2: Yeah, but that's a very like late 90s, early 2000s sitcom pairing. It's like, how did they? Yeah.
1: It's what everyone points to with the
2: King of Queens.
1: Yeah,
2: this?
1: The King of Queens. That's the go-to that everyone says when Paul Blart lands a 10, right? Right when he's trolling around the mall as a cop and he lands at like Adam a 14 Sandler's? On the scale. Oh, like what is that? It's insane. It's Bleck and Abdallah here on Westwood One Sports and the Westwood One Sports app. Coming up next, we will continue to talk about the NBA Finals. We will go over and under Jalen Brunson points in Game 2. Will he have a better game in Game 2 than he did in Game 1? We'll talk about that next.

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0: 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Here's Chris Black and Adam Abdallah.
1: Broadcasting live each and every day from the great city of Chicago. Chris Black, Adam Abdallah hanging out with you here on Westwood One Sports and the Westwood One Sports app. Now it's time to go on out to Colorado. Parts unknown.
2: And the next question comes from the line of Raj Sharan with Westwood One. Please proceed.
1: Please proceed. Hello, Raj. Time for Over and Under here on Black and Abdallah. What's up, Raj?
3: What's up? What's up, Black? What's up, Abdallah? All right, let's get started in the NBA Finals. You know, we joked earlier about Wemby needing to score. One guy who he's out there to score is Jalen Brunson. 30 in game one, over or under, and Abdallah, you don't need to Google it because I already pulled this off DraftKings, over or under 25 and a half points for Jalen Brunson in game two, Abdallah.
4: I'm going to say over. Because I believe that the Spurs will try to limit what everybody else is doing. And not necessarily say, let Brunson get his. They're obviously going to try to defend him and control what he does. But the attention will be more on, hey, let's not let Landry Shamet go 50% from three. Let's kind of control Hart a little bit more. Like, let's do that stuff and limit what everybody else does and kind of control that. Because we know that Jalen Brunson is going to put up numbers and get his. If we can control everybody else, then that will lead us to having a better game as opposed to just focusing on Brunson. So I think that will still lead him to get to, you know, 27, 28, maybe even 30 points. So I'm going to go over 25 and a half.
1: Abdallah, don't try and control your heart. Let it go, man. Let it go. I'm going to go over, Raj. I don't think Adam's wrong with that, but I think Brunson's that good. And I think for the Knicks to be competitive and to win this series, Jalen Brunson's going to have to be the best player on the court each and every game. And by doing so, he's going to have to score. So I'm going to go over. I think he's going to score a lot of points in this series. 25 and a half. I'm going to go over that number for game two.
3: And Bleck, to your point from earlier, the Knicks know how to get him the ball and get the heck out of the way.
1: Yeah.
3: And let him score.
1: Yeah, I mean,
3: all right.
1: It's cool to see, too. Like, they work as such a good team. And that's what I kept thinking about last night watching the game is even when you see players come in off the bench and they're communicating what Mike Brown wants, they all are in sync with, okay, yeah, we're doing this. Oh, yeah, you're covering him. Okay, we're... And then when they're on the offensive end, they're running their stuff in the idea of knowing who the shot needs to come from. Sometimes in the NBA, you don't have that. Everyone's out there just doing their own blank, right? But the Knicks, you know, Josh Hart got a rebound, or it was a steal late in the game, and he took it up into the front court. And instead of, like, pushing the pace, he slowed up and he waited for the rest of the offense to then get Brunson in a pick-and-roll situation to then get Brunson the shot. It's like they know what they're best at. And, like, that's when you have great teams in the NBA.
4: Yeah.
1: Is when they know what they do and what they do well. Go ahead, Raj.
3: You nailed a comparison a few weeks ago with the Sixers team with Iverson and Brunson. It kind of reminds me of that. Yeah, they know their roles.
1: Yeah.
3: All right, let's go over to the NFL. We've spent a lot of the week talking about Myles Garrett, and rightfully so. The guy he got traded for, Jared Verse, had 7.5 sacks last season. Now, under Coach Todd Monken, will Verse register over or under 7.5 sacks this season, Bleck, which coincidentally, if he hits 8, would match apparently his New Jersey number.
1: Ooh, I'm going to go under. I like Verse with the Browns. But I just don't see them winning games. And I think a lot of why Jared Verse had success with the Rams, they were up in games. He was able to go after the quarterback late. So I'm gonna say under for the 7.5 sacks.
4: Okay. I am going to say over. I disagree. I'm going to say over. Because I think that if you look at the rest of their roster, they had Alex Wright was able to get 5.5 sacks. You had Cameron Thomas get 2.5 sacks. Carson Stressinger got 2.5 sacks. So even though Garrett got his at 23, other guys were also able to get to the quarterback. So it's not like it was Garrett by himself. There were guys, Malik Collins also had 6.5 sacks. So other guys were able to get there. So it's not like it was Garrett and a bunch of scrubs. So they have a solid defense. So it's not like he was the only guy they had to pay attention to. You got to pay attention to multiple guys on that defensive line.
5: Yeah.
4: So I think that Jared Verse will still be able to get over seven and a half sacks. I'm going to say he gets to 8 or 9 sacks.
3: All right, Abdallah, back over to the NBA Finals. The Spurs shot the lights out against the Thunder, but boy, they were cold in game one, only 26% from beyond the arc. Will they bump that back up to their average where they've been at in the playoffs? Will the Spurs shoot over under 35.5% from three coming up in game two, Abdallah?
4: I'm going to say over. They've always responded when their backs have been against the wall. Obviously, they're not facing elimination or anything like that, but you cannot go to Madison Square Garden, down 0-2, trying to avoid a sweep. Because if you lose two games here and you lose game three, like, that's, you do not want to go into that hostile environment. And after losing
5: Chalamet will be ready, man. The whole New York crew.
6: Yes, it'll be him standing on top of a mountain.
4: It'll
6: with
4: be
6: everyone
4: him on,
6: below him with a sword.
4: Him on Action Bronson's shoulders.
6: Yes. Yes.
4: So I'm going to say they shoot over because I think that they respond.
6: I'm going to go over because if you look at last night, Champagne shot 50% from 3, 5 of 10. Outside of that, they were all bad. So 2 of 9 from Wemby, 0 for 4 from Fox, Bissell 1 for 6, Castle 1 for 5. That's not happening again. I'm guessing they're going to shoot a much higher percentage in game 2 at home. They'll tie up the series. So I'm going to go over that number, Raj.
3: All right, Fleck, let's go back to the NFL. The Rams, the super team that we're talking so much about, they won 12 games a season ago. Currently, DraftKings has their total set at 11.5 at the moment, which was a little surprising to me. So I ask, will Myles Garrett, Matthew Stafford, and the Rams, I said at a much higher number, win over or under 14.5 games this season, Black?
6: Under. Big time under. The division's too good, right? Seattle, San Francisco, LA Rams. We may put today that the Rams are the top of that group, and the top in the NFC, top in the NFL. That's a very difficult division. And therefore, I don't think any of them are getting to 15 wins. So even whoever wins the NFC West, you're winning the West with like 12 or 13 wins. That's my guess. So I'm going to go under.
4: Under, okay. The Rams are favored in every single game this year except for the Christmas Day game where they head to Seattle. That's the only game, I believe, still they're an underdog in that game. I don't know if adding Myles Garrett changed that at all. So look, I don't think they're gonna win every game that they're favored in, obviously. 15 games is a lot.
6: 15 is insane.
4: 15 is nuts.
6: Come on, they're not winning 15 games.
4: Yeah, I'm gonna go under. I wouldn't be surprised if they got to 13 and sniffed 14 games, but yeah, 15 games is tough, man, especially in that division. And I mean, they face some other good, I mean, they have to face the Broncos, they face the Eagles, they face the Bills. Like, they've got a tough schedule, the Chargers. Like, they've got a very tough schedule, the Chiefs. They have a very, very tough schedule. So outside of their division, they've got tough games. So I'm going to go under.
3: Yeah, you'd be looking at two seasons ago, the Chiefs. They won 15 games. So that's sort of the closest. And that was a lot of one-score wins that year. All right, back over to the NBA. And this number keeps going up. The most recent one I've seen is around $8,000 for it. Abdallah would call a get-in ticket at Madison Square Garden for Game 3. $8,000 is the most recent one I've seen. By the time Game 3 rolls around, we are getting ready to tip. The cheapest get-in ticket at the Garden will be over under $9,500, Black.
6: Oh, man. This is so difficult because you have to judge. You have to judge the mindset of the New York Knicks fan. They have yet to win a title since 1973. The city is electric, on fire with Knicks fever. Oh, man. I'm going to go over. I think people are that obsessed with the New York Knicks in New York City that people are willing to spend large chunks of dough, and so many celebrities are coming in for these games who are Knicks fans. Yeah, I'm going to go over. I think that's what's driving the price up.
4: I'm going to go under because I don't think you're spending $8,000 to sit in the 300 levels, the 400 levels, or standing room only. Like, come
6: you
4: on,
6: you want to get in.
4: Yeah, yeah.
6: It's a lifetime experience.
4: Yeah, I understand that.
5: You're in the building. You're in the guard.
4: Courtside are going for $29,000-$30,000 right now.
6: Just buy a car.
4: Dude.
3: You get to sit in your Chalamet. Come on.
4: I get that. But I'm saying
6: let me ask you this.
4: That it's under.
6: Right? Here's
4: because I also think the Spurs win tomorrow night, and that price comes down.
6: Okay, Raj, here's the situation. I don't know why this popped into my head. You could get in, and it's only a $50 get-in price for you. But the condition is this. You know how the seats are there, and they're courtside, and Chalamet is sitting there?
4: Yeah.
6: You have to lay underneath his seat and, like, pop your head out.
4: And do
6: underneath
4: the head
6: his,
4: on your...
6: Yes, underneath his legs.
4: And have your,
6: to
4: and,
6: watch
4: and have your feet.
6: Court, and you're at court lay level.
4: Your
6: and
4: knees
6: your
4: are
6: feet,
4: bent and your key, your,
6: yeah, your knees
4: kicking.
6: Are bent and they're in, like, the second row. And
3: are
6: you're
3: kidding
6: underneath
3: me? That'd be, like, the most
6: seat.
3: Expensive ticket in the house. The
6: Dude,
3: stories these
6: for
3: Knicks
6: 50
3: fans
6: bucks,
3: have
6: would
3: forever.
6: Would you do that for the entire game?
4: Nick Kostos
6: on the floor?
4: Would do it for free.
6: Underneath Chalamet?
4: Underneath Chalamet with his feet kicking up in the air. Are you kidding me? That diehard of a Knicks fan? Are you kidding me?
6: I'm just saying, for 50 bucks, would you do it?
4: Are you kidding me?
6: Would you lay underneath the seat of Timothy Chalamet to see game 3 of the
4: NBA
6: Finals?
4: He would do that with one of those Dune nose pieces in, too.
6: Oh, so they could breathe on the planet?
4: So you could breathe underneath Chalamet's seat.
6: Now, if you're laying underneath the seat, you're kicking your feet up, and you're there, and you're, you know, because there's, like, loose popcorn pieces on the
4: there's
6: ground
4: everything,
6: there.
4: There's everything, yeah.
6: Do you then take a little... sip of his drink
4: of whatever he's drinking.
6: They place the drink
3: I love
6: right
3: how
6: there
3: I love how
6: floor.
3: Black's like, you know, would you do this if they pay you 50? When early in the show we talked about this is a city where like people are like going into the sewers voluntarily, like
4: to tunnel
6: how hard
4: in.
6: Is it
4: to
6: the sewers? What are they doing?
4: To try to tunnel in
6: for 50 bucks? Would you lay underneath the seat and would you take a sip?
4: I think
6: of Chalamet's
4: I
6: drink?
4: Don't even think that's a question for Knicks fans right now. Are you kidding me? I think you could add a zero to that and they would do it in an instant. Are you serious? 50 bucks? To
3: all
4: be
3: right,
4: courtside?
3: All right, Abdallah. Russell Wilson now with CBS will win over or under half of an Emmy in his television career, Abdallah. Mind you, if the show wins one, that counts.
4: Okay, have they won an Emmy before?
3: I think it has won. Yeah.
4: Okay.
3: The NFL today.
6: No, don't count the show Emmy.
4: The show wins it.
6: That doesn't count.
4: That's how he's not winning it personally. The show has to.
6: Right. Well, that's some question. He's not going to win it.
4: Well, the show gets it. He doesn't get it. He's not nominated for it. The show gets it.
6: No,
4: and he gets the show.
6: He could be separately nominated.
4: No, he's
6: yes,
4: not.
6: He could.
4: He's not getting that. The show would get it, and then he qualifies. It's like if the movie gets it, and you get it, and you get to be a part of the EGOT. If you get it, if the movie gets it.
6: No, that's not it.
4: That's how you get the EGOT.
6: No. You have to do something specifically.
4: No.
6: You have to write the song. You have to act.
4: No.
6: You don't just get to be a part of the crew.
4: You get to be if you are cast, you get the you. That's
6: yes,
4: on your EGOT.
6: You're in the cast.
4: That's
6: you have
4: point.
6: To win it. You have to win as an actor.
3: Let,
6: you don't
3: let's say
6: get
3: in
6: it
3: the,
6: just
3: it,
6: for
3: let's
6: being
3: say
6: on
3: the
4: spirit. Desk.
3: Let's say in the spirit of the question, an Emmy involved him. So not like studio design
6: under,
3: or something.
6: Under,
3: but
6: hard
3: like
6: under.
3: Chemistry
6: the
3: or
6: of unders,
3: performance.
6: Raj.
3: I don't know what they all are.
4: No, man.
6: The hardest of unders.
4: No, he's. I think the show might. He's not winning a personal one.
6: Under.
3: And finally, guys. After we're only one game in, the NBA Finals will go over or under 6.5 games played. Black?
6: Pause for dramatic effect. I think it's going to go over.
4: Woo!
6: I think it's going to go over.
3: Seven?
6: I think this is a seven-game series. Yeah, I think the Spurs bounce back. I think they split the two at the Garden next week. And it'll be what we've done with the Spurs in the last couple of series. It comes down to the Game 5 winner. The Spurs have that game at home. It'll be a best of three.
4: Knicks in 6.
6: That sounds good, too.
4: I know.
6: It just audibly it sounds good.
4: Yeah. Yeah, send it to Bronson.
6: Knicks
3: that does
6: in 6.
3: It for over under, fellas.
6: Thank you, Raj. Appreciate it. Parts Unknown, Colorado, hanging out. Those are good questions today.
4: They were.
6: Under, hard under on the Russell Wilson winning an Emmy. Hard under.
4: Hard over on the Chalamet seat.
6: I don't like, see, that's the thing. Would you sit under the seat
4: they
6: and
4: would,
6: watch
4: yeah.
6: the game?
4: I'm telling you, 500 for of a Knick fan, for sure.
6: Sean Little from NBA TV, he's filled in on this show many of times. You know, he covered the Knicks for a long time at Madison Square Garden. Maybe that's something we should ask him coming up. Seriously, maybe that's a question to ask Sean. Would you, if you had the chance, would you sit under the Chalamet seat to watch the Knicks in game 3 of the NBA Finals? He'll join us in moments right here on Westwood One Sports. 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
0: The Knicks stole game one in San Antonio. Can the Spurs even the series with a win at home? Or will New York head home to the Big Apple with a big 2-0 lead? The NBA Finals, game 2, tomorrow night. 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

0: finals and the get-in price for game three of the finals in New York City and Madison Square Garden is insane. What was the number we were just talking about with Raj that they're looking at, like $9,000
1: like
0: just to get in?
1: $8,500 just to get in the nosebleeds.
0: So we were joking around as Sean Little from NBA TV joins the show. He's co-hosted with me many times as Abdallah's been out. So he's been on the show many of times. And Sean, as you into the conversation, we were joking earlier. Would you be willing to pay to sit underneath the seat that Timothy Chalamet sits in? So you would be laying underneath the seat.
1: Like, you'd have to lay on your stomach.
0: On the court, just to get in to watch game three of the finals. What do you think of that, Sean? Looks like we're working to connect to Sean. But yeah, I mean, could you imagine sitting underneath the seat and having, like, you have the row there, you're underneath Timothy Chalamet.
1: Mm-hmm.
0: You have Kylie is the friend of Timothy's.
1: Yeah.
0: And they're sitting next to him. And I would imagine Knicks fans would want to do that. And so, you know, we're talking about the NBA Finals, and we have what we have in this series in the Knicks stealing game one. And going up 1-0 on the San Antonio Spurs, and what Jalen Brunson was able to do last night, the 30 points, and to specifically what Brunson was able to do, and the fact that he gets his buckets whenever he needs to, right? So, mm-hmm. like, whatever he's doing and what you're trying to do offensively to stop him is just so difficult to stop, because Jalen Brunson is that good of a player to be able to get his shot off at any time. And so to see it last night and to see the Knicks work together to get that done is not a surprise to me that they were able to win that game. I think it's surprising that it was a 14-point turnaround and then to win the game by 10. I think that's the surprising aspect. But for the Knicks to get the game close in the end and then they were able to execute, that to me wasn't the surprise last night.
1: No, I think the surprise to me was the fact that Wembanyama played the way that he did. I think the fact that he turned the ball over six times, I think the fact that he went 2 from 9 from three, I think the fact that he didn't adjust the way that he was playing, the fact that he didn't go into the paint, into the basket more, that he didn't try to get the reaction that he got from Chet Holmgren and try to turn that into what he got from Karl Anthony Towns and to OG Anunoby and to try to, you know, replicate that. Like, he took Chet Holmgren out of the series, like removed him from the series and from the Thunder. And so the fact that he didn't try to do the same thing to Karl Anthony Towns and OG Anunoby is something that I think the Spurs will try to do in game two and the rest of the series.
0: Well, Cat is a different player, right? Karl Anthony Towns is a much better player than Chet Holmgren.
1: Yeah.
0: And I hope that, like, people realize that. And it what we saw last night was Karl Anthony Towns, his ability to give an effort defensively that affected Wembanyama. Like, that's essentially what it was, because in a lot of those situations, Wemby wasn't able to float backwards or to get to the rim because Cat was there and he was making his presence felt. Mm-hmm. And then offensively, he's the type of player that, if he wants to be aggressive, like, that's going to swing this series.
1: Yeah.
0: Karl Anthony Towns being aggressive offensively definitely impacted last night's game. And I think that's one of those things where, like, we could talk about Brunson and we can talk about how San Antonio didn't play well. But really, Karl Anthony Towns having 18 points and 12 rebounds and 4 assists, it really changed the game. So as we bring in Sean Little into the conversation from NBA TV, Sean, what's going on? What did you make of Karl Anthony Towns and the way that he played last night against Wembanyama?
2: Black Abdallah, what's up, fellas? He was fantastic. I think coming into the series, the one answer that you need to have for Victor Wembanyama and the Spurs are big bodies and guys that offensively can handle the rock and shoot it, and the Knicks have both. And Karl Anthony Towns was a major factor defensively last night. So, yeah, he was massive. He played really well when they needed him in the third quarter as well, when other guys offensively didn't have it going. That was the MVP last night for sure.
1: Are you surprised that the Knicks were able to keep up basically everyone? And I've heard you say this before, everyone is playing their best basketball at the same time. Are you surprised that after the long layup, that they were able to keep this up after 7 or 8 days off?
2: You know, what's funny is, like, they didn't, right? Like, they closed the half poorly. They were down 7. They gave up Champagne in quarter 3. That really hurt. And then they were down 14 in the third. So I think they were just trying to work their way into the game, deal with the crowd, deal with the situation of being in their first finals together. But, yeah, I mean, this group seems to figure it out pretty quickly. And they, together, are playing just the best basketball. Like, Mikal Bridges was borderline bad this year for a good stretch of it. He's been spectacular in the playoffs. They started putting Karl Anthony Towns at the nail, making him a playmaker, making him a pass-first guy. He's been great. And then it cannot go understated. Like, this guy, Jalen Brunson, is legitimately Mariano Rivera. Like, forget about it down the stretch. Doesn't matter what he needs to do, what the matchup is. He will figure out a way to put the ball in the hole in the fourth quarter. Guys, he's averaging 9.1 points or 9.2 points in the fourth quarter for the last 3 playoffs in a row. That's unbelievable. If the game is close, the money's got to be on Brunson and the Knicks.
0: Sean Little joining Black and Abdallah here on Westwood One Sports and the Westwood One Sports app. Sean, put into perspective Jalen Brunson's game. I don't know if there's a historical comparison for someone at that stature who is able to do what he does.
2: There isn't one. Sincerely, like, the footwork is unbelievable. The physicality he brings with the small frame is unbelievable. Like, there was years past where people would complain about him getting to the line. They weren't giving him any foul calls. He wasn't getting to the line yesterday. He just does whatever needs to be done at that particular moment. As covering him for the last 5 years at MSG in New York, I think there's times where he looks around and he's like, damn, looks like it's just going to be me. I just got to go do it. No one else is going to do it. Like, and he just goes, puts his head down, and figures out what needs to be done. There was maybe one possession in the fourth quarter that he took off. They didn't get a bucket. And the rest of the way, he just made sure he had his hands on the rock the rest of the way. He's an absolute closer like we haven't seen in quite some time, and it's consistent. The joke is everyone's better than Jalen Brunson until it's time to be better than Jalen Brunson, and that time is crunch time in the fourth, and he's been unbelievable.
0: Absolutely. Thank you, Sean. We appreciate it. We'll talk to you soon, all right?
2: Hey, worth the money to go to MSG. Don't dip in the 401k, but the atmosphere is going to be something like no one's ever seen.
0: Thank you, Sean. There he is, Sean Little, NBA TV. He also fills in here on the Black and Abdallah Show often, and we love talking hoops with Sean, and we thank him for joining us. But yeah, I mean, I would imagine the atmosphere is going to be insane. And then also, like, Jalen Brunson is so underrated, even though he is fantastic. Mm-hmm. And I think, like, it's not even a question of, like, are people learning who he is? It's you kind of question, like, is someone able to accomplish that? Well, without being the guy that's, like, flying through the air or 7 feet tall or whatever mm-hmm. it is.
1: Well, yeah, and even, you know, to do what he did last night after sustaining the knee injury, going back to the locker room, coming back, having his ankle hurt, and then he didn't have to go to the locker room for that, but coming back from that, and then still putting up 30 points in clutch moments, too. It's not like it was a fake. Like, the 30 points were, like, they needed every bit of that last night.
0: What did we learn from Game 1 of the NBA Finals? We'll tell you coming up next right here on Westwood One Sports and the Westwood One Sports app. Black and Abdallah, we'll be back.
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0: This is a Wisconsin Sports Zone update.
1: Well, the Packers have their top three wide receivers locked in for at least the next three seasons. That's after it was reported this morning that Christian Watson agreed to a four-year, $110 million contract extension that includes a $31 million signing bonus. Watson has 103 catches for 2,264 yards and 20 touchdowns in four seasons, though he has been limited to 48 games of a possible 68 due to injury. The Packers are counting on Watson even more this year, especially in the wake of letting Romeo Doubs walk in free agency and sending Dontavian Wicks to Philadelphia in a trade.
2: It was definitely, you know, tough to see those guys go because, you know, obviously, you know, great friends of mine, great teammates. But, I mean, yeah, this thing always just, you know, keeps on moving. So I definitely think that there will be a lot more opportunities for the guys that are out there this year, you know, myself included. So, you know, we just got to embrace that and continue to make plays when our number's called.
1: Packers finished up the second week of OTAs today. They'll continue their offseason program next week with a three-day mandatory minicamp that gets going on Tuesday. Turning to Wisconsin, they've been a bit of a heater on the recruiting front in the last few days. They've added four players to their 2027 recruiting class, including four-star quarterback Makai Williams out of Florida yesterday. Chose Wisconsin over Nebraska, LSU, and others.
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1: Well, it's game four between the Brewers and Giants today at American Family Field. After today, Crew's going to hit the road for a pair of series out west. First stop in Colorado, then they'll head to Sacramento to face the A's. With this Wisconsin Sports Zone Network update, I'm Zach Heil, Print.
4: This is about setting that core in place long-term around Jordan Love. Now, he's got Jaden Reed, Matthew Golden. He's got these guys set and ready to roll. Love pointing out this offseason that he feels like the chemistry with his wide receivers this offseason is night and day different than it was last year. And a lot of that does basically stem around Christian Watson. Obviously concerns about injuries here, but the Packers feel very comfortable about the way that he was able to rebound from those injuries. They feel like his future is projecting out even better than his past, and that is why they're willing to pay him. By the way, Laura, it doesn't also hurt that every wide receiver, the market is just skyrocketing. Right, the Packers know exactly. That. They lock him up now, and they don't have to pay more in a few months.
2: I'm in a great spot. You know, I'm feeling, you know, just blessed to, you know, still be in this position that I'm in today. You know, everything's been going real good, so I got no complaints.
0: This is where Wisconsin gathers to talk sports. Packers, Brewers, Badgers, Bucks. The Wisco Sports Show is on the air. 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
5: That's some sound from Jeff Darlington, ESPN, earlier today, talking about the Packers' extension of Christian Watson. If you hadn't heard the news, well, now you have. Zach Heilprin hit it in the update as well. That's where we will begin tonight's show. Christian Watson spoke with media. It was either yesterday or the day before. There's a couple hour delay when the audio hits my email inbox from Mike Clemens. So maybe it was 2 days ago and the audio hit yesterday. He spoke to the media this week, expressed his desire to be in Green Bay long term. But for the most part, it's not like the contract was a big point of discussion. I think it was mentioned once or twice. He talked for 3, 4, 5 minutes. And how he's feeling and how the offense looks and, you know, the team's process and progress through OTAs so far. So we'll start with Christian Watson's extension. We don't know all of the fine print details. I don't really care because I don't think we need him to break down this contract. So, you know, anytime an extension or a contract is announced, well, we'll have to wait for the detail. Well, yeah, we can, but I feel like we got a gist. We got a pretty good gist. Now, if you're like a huge cap nerd and you keep spreadsheets and, you know, you use, you know, your pocket protector and your calculator, Ken Ingles, well, then, yeah, you want to see the details. But I don't think we need the fine print details to break down this contract and to talk about it. So that's our Packers thing tonight. I have like 5 or 6 Brewers things, but they're all small. They're just all little, like, we could talk about this for 3 minutes. So I'll just throw those in there whenever there's empty space. In tonight's show, Zach Heilprin, our sports director, going to be here at 4:30 to talk about the Christian Watson thing. Maybe we'll pick up a Badger thing or two that we discussed with Jesse last night. And he's covering the AmFam starting tomorrow with Ebo, one of my favorite guest appearances or guest spots that we have on our network the entire year is when Zach and Ebo go down to the AmFam, get a little cocktail in them, and then call back to break down what they've seen so far with Bill. Last year, they wrangled Miss Wisconsin to come on with Bill, so I look forward to that hit tomorrow. Maybe Zach can give us a little teaser. I'll take your calls throughout from now until 6 o'clock, minus the 10 minutes that Zach is here. 608-321-1670, and the live stream is up and running. The Wisco Sports Zone app and the YouTube channel and my Twitter at Wisco Grant, the Facebook page. You can watch it in a million different places. But I'd get the app because you can always watch and listen to all of our shows there. You can listen to the podcast after the fact. It's just a good home base, whether you're listening to Over the Line or Bill or The Camp with Zach and Jesse. It's all right there. So I'm not an overly political person, mostly because anytime I find myself focused on a political issue, I just get very stressed. I just get bent out of shape. And other than voting and, you know, being a good citizen, there's not much I can do. It's like, did you hear what this senator said? And I'm like, oh, I hate that. But what am I going to do about it? So I'm not overly political, more than I have to be. But I should, in theory, like political talk shows. I like sports. Love sports talk shows. Love. I think they're just one of the greatest things that the human race has created. Live reaction to sports. People calling in, going back and forth. Hey, let's listen to what this person said. Like, I love it. So I should like the political talk show because that's not that different. There's guests that come on to break down stories and you listen to audio and people call in. But I don't like it. And I think a big reason I don't like political talk is because when I listen to people talk politics, especially when they're arguing, I'm often thinking, guys, I actually think you agree on most of what you're talking about. I had a conversation with a buddy. This is just last week. One of my best friends in the world. And I'm pretty sure we've never voted for the same candidate. Ever. And we were having a discussion last week about how, like, we probably don't vote the same way, and yet we probably agree on, like, 90% of the thing. Like, we probably agree on everything. We might see the world differently, but we want the same things. We agree on most of the same things. Like, and that's what drives me nuts when people talk politics, is you get so bent out of shape about this and that, and I'm like, guys, I actually think that 90% of the people in this country actually agree on mostly everything. And it drives me nuts. And I get a sense from everybody talking about this Christian Watson contract today that everyone mostly agrees, but we're doing a terrible job, you know, vocalizing it. There's a lot of people that don't like this extension because, which, by the way, the details, we don't have the finite details yet, but the first announcement is 4 years, $110 million, $31 million signing bonus. Now, the way the Packers do contracts, I assume that the $31 million is the only guaranteed money in this because they really guarantee money up front, and that's it. So I would imagine, we don't know this for sure yet, but I'd imagine knowing the way the Packers and some other teams, the Steelers do this the same way, we'll guarantee the money up front, and we'll reward you right away with a big lump sum of cash. But down the road, especially depending on the player, you're going to have to continue to be good and be healthy and to live up to your contract for us to continue to pay it out, right? Otherwise, and this is common around the NFL, we could cut you, we could restructure, we could do all these things, right? So basically, it's 110 over 4 years, $30 million guaranteed via that signing bonus. And a lot of people saw this today and were like, huh, but he's hurt so much. He's injured all the time. How could they do this? How could the Packers do this? And then the other side, the other people jump in and say, well, you know, other than the ACL, and an ACL is a big deal, but I think the ACL is, for the most part, anybody can tear an ACL. The best players in football, you take one wrong step, you blow the ACL. Oh, well, actually, and I saw Ryan Wood tweet this today, other than the ACL, he's only missed two games the last two seasons for things unrelated to the ACL. So he hasn't had the hamstring issues. He hasn't had soft tissue injuries. So you have one side, but he's always hurt. And the other side's like, well, he's not hurt as much as you think. And I'm like, actually, I think you're both, we're agreeing here, everyone. Like, we're agreeing. He needs to be healthy more. And he hasn't had a perfectly clean bill of health. So we agree, right? Like, we kind of agree that he hasn't played a ton, but if you actually look at the numbers, he's probably played a little bit more than you'd think. The ACL obviously is, you know, a big absence, but he got hurt at the end of the year. He missed, how many games did he miss last year? Like six or seven at the beginning. And then he came back and was just like, he never missed a step, never missed a beat. So again, I think we're mostly agreeing. And if you talk about the production, again, half of the people in this Christian Watson conversation, but he's never even had 1,000 yards. He's never even, He's never had more than XYZ numbers per game. And then the other half, I'm reading a tweet, Peter Bukowski tweet here. But he was 11. He was 11th in overall grade. He was 11th in receiving grade, 9 in yards per out run, 6th in rating when target. Like, everyone's just yelling back and forth. I'm like, guys, I think we all agree. I think all of us agree. He hasn't been perfectly healthy, but he's been healthier than you'd think. He hasn't been uber productive, but he's a pretty good, effective player that helps this team win. Like, I think we all understand the player. Not perfect. Not without flaw or without concern or without reservation. But pretty effective and pretty darn good. And you can see those results when he plays versus when he doesn't. And the contract, like, clearly is catering to that. Tom Silverstein tweeted this today. And I don't understand why everyone just doesn't accept that. I don't know why we're arguing about whether or not this is a good deal. Tom tweeted, not a crazy amount of money given the escalation of wide receiver salaries. This puts Watson at about $27.5 million per year, makes him about the 15th highest paid wide receiver in the NFL. If the complete total is $31 million, like I said, if the signing bonus is the only guaranteed money in the contract, then it ranks in the 20s among receivers. So just so we're all clear here, we're talking about a player who's really good, although has not put up top of the position numbers. He's banged up more than you'd like, but when he's played, he's been great. So the contract pays him to be about the 15th best wide receiver in football. And in terms of guaranteed money, he's about the 20th. Well, isn't that just, that's the correct contract then? And I think when you factor in the fact that he's just getting paid now, you know, typically, like, when you get paid, your value of that contract, because it's new, is normally a little inflated. You know what I mean? Like, when Matthew Stafford was at the Lions once upon a time, he's the highest paid, and you're like, well, he's really good. He's probably not number one. He's probably, like, 4 or 5. But because he just got paid, he's the number one. Well, the same thing is true even with a lesser contract. Is Christian Watson the 15th best wide receiver in football? Probably not. He's probably a little bit less than that, but he just got paid, so that number's going to be a little bit more inflated, just like the top of top of the market deals. So we're talking about a solid contract, but not a top of the line contract in both average annual value and guaranteed money for a player that's very good, but not dominating at the top of his position, and he misses more time than you'd like. What are we arguing about? This is the perfect deal for him. Now, you could argue that the Packers shouldn't have extended him at all. You just play out this year, and, you know, then you could reevaluate, or you could franchise tag him, but I don't really think that's a, you know, the most realistic path in most circumstances. I think if Christian Watson plays this year and plays well and misses, you know, no less than 1 or 2, maybe 3 games, it's a long season, that he would make a lot more than this in the open market and free agency. So what are we talking about? Like, why are we? I just think this is a no-brainer. I don't think this is a slam dunk win by the Packers. I think there's some risk here. Of course, most contracts include some form of risk, but I think this is solid thinking from the Packers. Just like I think it's solid thinking from Christian Watson. It's not without risk for Watson either. What if he plays all 16, 17 games this year and is awesome and the Packers' offense is awesome? Well, yeah, then he could have made more next offseason. But what if he plays this year and gets hurt and his numbers are way down? Well, then he wouldn't get that. Like, again, I just think this is a perfect contract for all involved. That doesn't mean that the Packers, oh, robbery for the Packers. Oh, Russ Ball works another magical deal. And I don't think there's anything magical about this. I don't think there's anything amazing about this. I just think it's a perfectly representative contract. And this is actually one of my favorite things in sports. I don't nerd out about contracts and salary cap. And then you get into the NBA with the second apron and the bird rights and the trade kickers and all this stuff. I try to understand that much as I need to be able to have conversations on the show. But I don't want to get any more nerdy into it than I have to because I don't find it that interesting. I've never been a numbers guy. If you've listened to the show, that's very clear. But I think one of my favorite things about sports is when a player gets a contract that, like, perfectly matches what they are. I tweeted this earlier today, @WiscoGrant. I tweeted, if you want to follow me, I'll shameless plug. I said, I love when a very good but not great player gets a very good but not great contract. Feels very ethical and righteous. Because how often in professional sports does a guy get extended and you're like, really, that guy gets to set the market? Really, Jaylen Brown? And he's always the example, and he's a good player, so I'm sorry to pick on him, but that's always the example that comes to mind. It's like, oh, Jaylen Brown's going to be the number one paid player in the NBA? I love the contracts that are like, oh, not breaking the bank or setting the market, but a nice contract for a player that's not the best at his position in the world. Like Sam Darnold's contract. Thumbs up. Not breaking the bank, not setting the market, but a good quarterback. Obviously, he just won a Super Bowl at a good number for both the team and the player. Baker Mayfield, another one of these, right? Baker Mayfield got a deal with Tampa where it's like, all right, he's not the best quarterback in the world, but he's pretty darn good. And the contract reflects that. Oh my God, how about that? It's like arbitration in baseball. Players hate it because they feel like, oh, the team doesn't think I'm any good. No, the team is, well, the team's trying to save money, of course, but the purpose of the arbitration process is to not pay what you would make on the open market if everyone had a bid at you. That's what free agency eventually is. The point of arbitration is this is what you've done. This is what you're worth. And I think this contract for Christian Watson is that. Do you guys really think this contract is insane or way too much? This contract as of today makes him the 15th highest-paid player at his position by average annual value. Feels about right. And in a year, he'll drop down into like 20 or so, which is probably where he belongs, which is probably where most quarterbacks belong. But when they get their quarterbacks, they set the market, right? So like the fifth best quarterback in the league gets to be number one when they sign their deal. So it's the same if you sign and you're the 15th guy. Well, you're probably not the 15th guy. Maybe you're 18, 19, 20, 21. But when you first sign, you get that bump. This makes him the 15th highest paid wide receiver in average annual value. And he's about 20th in guaranteed money. Seems appropriate. That seems accurate. He got the same contract as Alec Pierce. Can you tell me one thing about Alec Pierce? Do you know anything about Alec Pierce? No. He's a good receiver who is additive to Indianapolis's offense, which is the same thing I'd say about Christian Watson. Now, I have some reservations about the player and the team. I have no reservations about the contract. The contract is fine. My concern with Christian Watson is more, well, if he gets hurt, the team is in trouble. Not, well, if he gets hurt, the contract. I don't care about the contract. I think it's perfectly representative of the player. My concern about Watson is, if he gets hurt and misses half the season, how's the team going to be able to win football games? Not, oh, but they just paid him. The contract will be fine. If he gets hurt the next year or two, then they'll cut him after 2 years just like every NFL team can, and it won't be a big deal at all. They didn't break the bank or set the market. They paid him a representative contract for his production and his place in the league and what they're projecting him to do. Two thumbs up. That's what contracts should be. I love in sports when a player gets like an accurate contract for them, not, I want to set the market. I want to be the number one guy. Well, what if you're not the number one guy? What if you're like the 15th or 18th best guy? Then you get this type of contract. It's good. It's a win for all involved. I don't understand why everyone's arguing about this. It's so simple to me. If you have thoughts

0: It's about availability. And it is interesting, as Andy Herman noted on Twitter, how significant the difference is when it comes to the guaranteed money, 31 for Christian Watson. And Alec Pierce, who signed earlier this offseason, got north of 45. So that is a significant difference, and I think it represents the Packers trying to protect themselves smartly and Watson understanding this is a pretty significant deal, gives him some security, but certainly the Packers have most likely tied participation bonuses here, game day bonuses and things of that nature. But it doesn't change how the Packers offense operates when he's on the field. Things are different. Defensive coordinators have to approach the Packers offense differently.
1: A little bit from Aaron Nagler, breakout clip that he posted, Cheesehead TV, earlier today. I'll sprinkle in some more reaction from the top Packers voices in the game as the show continues. Zach Heilprin, our sports director, going to be here in about 10 minutes or so to talk about this and some other things around Wisconsin sports and to preview the AmFam tomorrow. He'll be there to cover it tomorrow with Ebo. I look forward to their appearance on the Bill Michaels show. The news of the day, and this is where we begin the show, Christian Watson signed an extension with the Packers. 4 years, $110 million, and a $31 million signing bonus. So that puts him at about $27 million per year. And I am assuming, I'm predicting, I would bet on it, just knowing the Packers and the way they operate, that $31 million signing bonus is the only guaranteed money in the thing, because that's normally the way the Packers operate. So what it shakes out to, Tom Silverstein tweeted this today, and I think it's the perfect encapsulation of how I feel about this. That makes him the 15th highest paid wide receiver in the NFL per year, $27.5 million. And if, but I expect this is the case, that the $31 million is the only guaranteed money in it, then that would put him in the 20s. He would be somewhere between probably 20 and 25 in the NFL at his position in guaranteed money. So I see all these people expressing skepticism on the internet and comments and texts and calls

0: the Bills show where it's like, but he gets hurt a lot. I'm like, yeah, that's why he's making the 15th most at his position. And in a year or two, he'll probably be 20 or less because that's how these contracts work. He got the contract that suits him, that fits him. Well, he's never had more than 1,000 yards or whatever. Yeah, that's what. Again, did you look at the contract and think about it, or did you just see the tweet and $110 million and go, but what about his hamstring? It's like, yeah, that's why the contract is what it is. And I don't think the Packers pulled off a fast one here. I watched a clip from another radio station in town this afternoon because I walked a Quick Trip this afternoon. I had a little downtime. I went to get a Diet Coke, and it's nice outside. And I looked at my YouTube feed. I'm like, okay, is there any, you know, Christian Watson reaction? You know, just trying to get ready for the show, do some prep, do some research. And there was a clip from a radio show that's on in Madison and elsewhere. But I think they do a good job talking about the Packers. And both of them were like, this is another huge win for Russ Ball. And this is another, you know, more contract magic from the Packers. It's like, well, no, I don't know about that. I don't think the Packers pulled off some heist here. I don't think the Packers pulled a fast one on Christian Watson. I think they got a deal done that fits the player and fits the player's situation. And I don't think Christian Watson performed highway robbery on the Packers either. I think there's risk in this for both sides, right? If Christian Watson gets hurt or can't live up to the role of the number one wide receiver, well then, you know, this contract isn't going to be great for the Packers. If Christian Watson plays at a really high level this year and stays healthy and is dominant, well, then he probably left some money on the table by signing now instead of playing this season. So this contract could age poorly for either side, but I think this is a gamble, if you want to call it a gamble. This is a contract worth doing for the Packers because they've invested a lot in this guy. He helps this offense hum when he's out there. I think you have real reason to believe that he's got his early career soft tissue injuries behind him. The only thing that he's missed time for in the last 2 years is the ACL, and I would argue that I've never seen a player come back faster or better. When he was re-entered into the lineup this last season, he hit the ground running, literally, and just never, I mean, you'd never even would have known that he was coming back off an ACL. So I'm not saying the ACL injury doesn't count, but any player can just have the ACL pop when they plant their foot in the ground. Like I don't think Micah Parsons or Tucker Kraft are injury prone because their ACLs went, just like I didn't think Jordy Nelson was injury prone when he popped his ACL. Like I think that's an injury that sometimes it's not your day and that happens. I'd be much more concerned about pulling a hamstring, pulling a groin. And really those were issues he had early on in his career. He saw some experts, and I don't know what they did, but that's an issue that's mostly subsided, right? So the Packers signed a deal with all of that in mind, background in mind, and I think Christian Watson did too. Christian Watson probably understands, look, I have an opportunity to get $30 million guaranteed with an opportunity to earn up near 100 if I just play good football and am healthy for a couple of years. I'd have a hard time turning that down and saying, well, but if I play this year and don't get hurt and I'm awesome, well, then maybe I could, you know, get way more. Like, I understand that. So both sides, I think, are compromising a little bit, which probably means it's a good deal, a reasonable deal for both sides. Now, my concern or my hesitation, and I struggle to say concern because you could be concerned about every single contract that's ever been signed. My hesitation or the thing that I think about moving forward is not necessarily, well, if Christian Watson gets hurt or he doesn't play well, the Packers are left holding the bag with this contract. My concern is then for the team. Because if Christian Watson can't stay on the field and performing at a high level, well, then their offense just isn't going to be as good. And that's my concern. Not the contract. They can be out of this in 2 years if they need to be. All of these contracts work like that. You know what I mean? And I don't think this contract is going to prohibit them from signing anybody, re-signing, extending anybody. The NFL, these cap rules, guys, it's so fungible. We'll convert this to a signing bonus. We'll push out a void year. It's so easy to do that stuff. Well, that'll catch up with you. Will it? Has it caught up with the Rams? Has it caught up with some of these? Has it caught up with the Eagles? They keep doing this. Just spend cash on the signing bonuses, create void years, keep going. Like, A lot of team now you need to invest. It takes money to do this. It takes not just we're going to commit a percentage of our cap. Like, no. You need to have cash money in the bank to pay signing bonuses or guaranteed money up front, which lessens your cap load, but you can do it. So, no, I don't think this Christian Watson contract is going to prohibit them from doing anything they couldn't do already. My concern would be, well, if Watson underperforms or he gets hurt, then the offense is like, then I question the ceiling of this team. Because you've seen the difference in this offense and the performance of Jordan Love with and without Christian Watson on the field. That it doesn't matter how much he's getting paid. That's a football thing. Whether he's making $8 million or $80 million, his impact on the football team is the same. And that would be my concern. Not the contract. They can get out of that and maneuver money around and signing bonuses and push out void. Stuff is so easy to do. Zach Heilprin is going to join us next, our sports director here at WOZN, The Zone in Madison. Of course, he's on the camp, the best Badgers coverage around. He will join us next. We'll be right back.
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0: This is about setting that core in place long term around Jordan Love. Now he's got Jaden Reed, Matthew Golden. He's got these guys set and ready to roll. Love pointing out this offseason that he feels like the chemistry with his wide receivers this offseason is night and day different than it was last year. And a lot of that does basically stem around Christian Watson. Obviously concerns about injuries here, but the Packers feel very comfortable about the way that he was able to rebound from those injuries. They feel like his future is projecting out even better than his past, and that is why they're willing to pay him. By the way, Laura, it doesn't also hurt that every wide receiver, the market is just skyrocketing. Right, the Packers know exactly. That. They lock him up now, and they don't have to pay more in a few months.
1: Jeff Darlington on ESPN one more time. We begin the show tonight by reacting to the Christian Watson extension. Hour two, we'll get into a little Brewers talk. They fought back. They tried. And the Giants tried to give it away because they tried to pitch a position player in the ninth. And then the Brewers bought the tying run to the plate. And David Hamilton, God bless him, he almost hit it out of there. But not quite. So series split. I have a couple Brewers things we can get into in the second hour. Our wise sports director, Zach Heilprin, is here. Always a good perspective on everything. Zach, good evening. Nice to see you as always.
2: Good evening, Grant. How you doing?
1: I'm doing good. You want to know why I love this Christian Watson extension? It actually has nothing to do with
2: it. Gives you a,
1: go ahead.
2: It gives you a reason to put on your glasses so that you can read off, read stats off of a screen that you don't actually need glasses for.
1: That's not true. First of all,
2: do you need the glasses?
1: To look wiser, yes. I love this contract because it's a rare thing when a player is good but not great, so they get a contract that reflects that. I just it scratches an itch in me because every contract extension and contract dispute in sports, I want to set the market. I want to be the highest paid. It's like, well, what about the guys who aren't top of the market, but they're still good? Like, can we get contracts for those guys? This is one of them. I like that.
2: This is not a bad contract, right? It's not. I mean, when you think about where it lands, he's 16th among wide receivers. And while he has not produced like the 16th best wide receiver in the NFL, because he hasn't been out there, when he has been out there, he has produced like that. So I think that's where you're kind of just hoping that the injuries that plagued him the first 2 years don't show back up. An ACL is an ACL. I mean, we know that. Like, it happens. It's unfortunate. But the other stuff that was nagging that just kept on popping up, he went far to the west. Remember that? He went way west.
1: To Madison
2: to get that taken care of. And so now he's all good. He doesn't even have to worry about it.
1: I think people just like to argue. I know, crazy take. But I said this at the beginning of the show. This actually reminds me when people argue about politics, because I'll listen to people argue about politics and be like, actually, guys, I think you agree on most things. You're just, you know, you don't quite realize it. You don't see it. You're missing out on this. People are talking about, well, he gets hurt a lot. Well, he's never had 1,000 yards. It's like, yeah, that's why that. Did you see the numbers? That's why he's making the amount of money. Like, that's why this contract is the way that it is. It's so easy to me. Why is it not for everyone else?
2: He's one of the best deep threats in the league still.
1: He's very good.
2: I mean, Alec Pierce is the best deep threat right now. He's averaging over 20 yards a reception in the last 2 years, and he had over 1,000 yards. But Christian Watson is right there with him. It's not that far. He's not that far back. Again, it's when he's on the field, and that has been the problem. But over the last 8 games last year, the best deep threat in the league in terms of catches of over 20 yards, air yards, 20-plus air yards, the best in the league. So maybe him and Jordan Love found something there at the end. And the opportunities are going to skyrocket, you would think, with no Romeo Doubs and no Dontayvion Wicks. It's going to come down to those three and then Tucker Kraft whenever he comes back.
1: My concern about Watson is not the contract. My concern about Watson vis-a-vis the Packers offense is the same whether he's making $10 or $10 million a year. It's that if he gets hurt, this offense falls off a cliff. You know what I mean? So if he gets hurt in December, it's like, well, then it kind of feels like this team, which already feels like it has a hard cap on it, has a harder cap on it. Like, they're already a first-round exit team. And if he gets hurt, they can't replace, they can't make up for that. They can't get over that. That has nothing to do with the amount of money that he's making.
2: See, the beauty of it is, I thought in the 10 game or the 8 games before he came back, or the 7 games before he came back, and Tucker Kraft was healthy, they had learned how to play offense without Christian Watson.
1: True.
2: And had figured it out. And when those two came together, all of a sudden it's like, uh-oh, going to have Tucker and Christian Watson. You have one of the best deep threats, a guy that's going to stretch a field and scare an offense. And then you've got Tucker doing what he's doing after the catch. That was scary. And so if you, yes, I don't think you want to lose either one of them.
1: Yeah.
2: They did for a time learn how to play offense without them each, right? Get them on the field together. And I can't wait to see what the ceiling is. As you, I think you said, the ceiling or the hard cap, whatever it is, I think it's much higher. You'd love to have both of them on the field. You never really got that last year. So we can be negative if we want to be. We can talk about,
1: am I being negative?
2: Christian Watson not being out there, or, you know, Tucker Kraft not being out there. No, you're saying if he gets injured, they're in trouble. Yeah. Thank you, Grant. They are in trouble if he gets injured. If both those guys get injured, if Micah Parsons gets it. Yes, I agree. We can't predict injuries. And outside of that second half against Denver, Christian Watson really has been hurt these last 2 years, obviously, other than the ACL.
1: So I agree with you. Ryan Wood tweeted about this today, too. But it's like, you realize if you're talking to someone who's skeptical about Christian Watson and you're trying to argue for the other side, you can't say, well, if you take out the ACL, even though spiritually, I think for the purposes of the conversation, that's accurate, right? Like,
2: yeah, I'm not,
1: anyone can have an ACL, but it's, you know. Well, doing the ACL, Terry's been great. Well, yeah, okay. But you understand why that, you know, that doesn't play, you know.
2: Yes, I completely agree. And it's also why he's getting, what is that, average like 27 a year as opposed to a whole bunch more. And again, that's 16th. And that number's, he's going to fall down. It's a four-year contract. Only $31 million is the signing bonus. There's no guaranteed money after that. So again, it's one of those deals the Packers like to do. They get the money up front, and then if it's good, then they can start stretching the guys out on the back end of it. But this is a very Packers deal, you would think. At least it looks like it to me.
1: Every talking point about Christian Watson can just be said, yeah, and that's why the contract looks like this. That's why he's getting paid 65% of what the number one guy, Jaxon Smith-Njigba, is getting paid, because he's not Jaxon Smith-Njigba. He's not, and that's okay. They're not paying him to be those guys, which is why I love this contract. I love these types of contracts. Zach Halpern is here, our sports director. You were up at OTAs. Do you think Matthew Golden's going to be able to do the job they need him to do this year?
2: Yes. I think he is as determined as a guy that wants to prove that everyone that said he wasn't any, like that said he was a bust in year one. It just feels like he's ready to prove that the other way around, and he just wants the opportunities. And again, this is what you do when you send two guys away that were taking opportunities away from them away, or I shouldn't say Romeo Doubs away, letting him walk in free agency and then sending Dontayvion Wicks to Philadelphia. You're saying you guys are our guys. You three are our guys. We'll throw in Savion Williams here and there and let him do the gadget stuff and some of that stuff. But you three are going to be our guys that are getting all the opportunities along with Tucker Kraft when he is available. Like those, this is what it is. And so, yeah, I think Matthew Golden, and going back to the Texas college football playoff run that they went on and him against Arizona State, just the stuff that he did in that game still like just rings in my head every time I see him. And then you turn on that film against Chicago and the touchdown that he had. And it's like, that's what he's capable of. He is a guy that can make people miss. He can run through, he can catch, he can go over the top. Like he is versatile in that way. And I think we're going to see that this year, and he's going to get some opportunities to show that. And I think he will. He's talked about it. He's got like a chip on his shoulder after some of the things that were said about him in year one. And I just hope that if it doesn't happen right away for him, that he kind of is able to stay even keeled and go through it. Cause I think he does play with a little bit of a, he's a first one. I'll just say this. He's a first-round wide receiver, and you can take that for what it is.
1: Good. He's got an edge. You mentioned Texas-Arizona State. Is that the game where Arizona State pulled the upset?
2: No, it went back and forth, back and forth, back and forth.
1: Did it go to overtime? Like, I very loosely maybe feel like I may have checked the score of this game. I don't think I watched it.
2: Matthew Golden caught a touchdown from Quinn Ewers with in overtime on fourth and
1: a million.
2: Very long.
1: Okay, that's right.
2: It was very long. And it was a great throw. Catch was pretty good too. But yeah, they held on and beat them. Because that was, the guy, the running back for the Giants now was
1: gotta running be. Back. And was that the game that gave us the Kenny Dillingham, like impassioned, that's their coach's name, right?
2: It is. Yep.
1: I'm just passing the college football sniff test. He had some long soundbite that made the rounds and went viral afterwards.
2: Yeah. Okay. Yeah.
1: Well, I'm probably not going to watch most of these games now because there's going to be 1,000 of them, and I can't keep up with all these
2: college football playoff games.
1: Yes. I mean, the whole season's just going to be a playoff pretty soon. We're not going to have a regular season.
2: I know it's going to be beautiful, right? Going to be beautiful.
1: Every game's at night, and they're all on the internet. That's where we're trending. Every game's a night game, and they're all on Peacock. That's what we're going to, Zach.
2: That's Wisconsin's schedule this year, yeah.
1: Well, that's true. It's because they're getting used for inventory on Big Ten Network, not because they're primetime games, but they've shifted. They've gone all the way around the spectrum from being primetime night games to being the opposite, which is, well, the Big Ten Network needs to air something at 9 p.m.
2: What do you have going on at 6:30 on Black Friday? What else are you going to do? You're not going to sit down and watch a little Wisconsin and Minnesota on CBS at 6:30?
1: I mean, I probably will.
2: And September 6th, Labor Day weekend, sitting there on Sunday.
1: Oh,
2: while you're having a few brews up in up just
1: don't
2: Packer, or I should say Packers. What?
1: What were you going to say? When I'm having a couple beers, where?
2: Minnesota, obviously, because that's where you go.
1: I thought you were going to say I was up north. I go neither up north nor to Minnesota. I don't know where that. I don't know where that came from.
2: You live in the northwest. You live in the northwest part of the state. That's not what I was talking about. Okay. I was actually talking about Lambeau, Badgers, Notre Dame. Like that's a primetime game as well. And then obviously the following week, I know you'd be locked in for Wisconsin and
1: Eastern Michigan
2: at 6:15. It's not that good. I think it's Western Illinois.
1: Oh,
2: I don't know. It's one of those ones where it's like, really? Come on. I think the other one's Eastern Michigan.
1: Well, you'll be there. You'll be in the press box. You cover the team and you do a great job for us. And especially on the camp with Jesse, you guys have been turning out content. I loved your reaction to the recruit, Makai, Williams. Ah, see, I knew it.
2: You got the first name. I'm more surprised you got the first name and forgot the second.
1: The Xavier Lucas parallels are funny. And I know you and Jesse mentioned this. People said we wouldn't be able to recruit South Florida anymore, Zach.
2: And then they go and get a guy who looks exactly physically like Xavier Lucas. I don't think he has the same temperament. I don't think he has the same his parents seem to have him his best interest at heart instead of theirs. So I don't need to take any more shots at Xavier Lucas. He's in a better situation for him. He's in a better situation for his family down in Miami, and they went to the national championship game, and that's all great. He's a 6'2", 175-pound defensive back from Florida who was listed as a safety but is going to play corner at Wisconsin and is very versatile, can play in multiple places in the secondary. So it's a huge win for Wisconsin. He's their second – highest rated recruit, decommitted from Florida State, also had offers from pretty much everybody. He threw Nebraska's hat off the table last night. He put on LSU's hat, and then he took it off and threw it away, which would have sucked because we actually had already done the camp, because everyone knew where he was going. We already done the camp.
1: I had already recorded with Jesse. We had everything lined up.
2: Yeah, and so that would have been tough. That would have been tough if he had actually screwed everybody and just gone with LSU.
1: So we hear about this 2027 recruiting class, but I've been told that recruiting class has been good in the past. Let's just assume that this 2027 class is eventually going to come here and play, but
2: rather big assumption.
1: If they do, is this class that much better than some of these other classes that have been touted to me before?
2: No. I don't think so. The one thing that Luke Fickell has done and his staff has done, and I don't know how they've done it, a lot of hard work by Pat Lambert and the rest of that staff that is continually turning over is recruit well. I mean, they continually do it. They didn't have a great class this year. This 26 class isn't great, but the 27 class is in large part because 9 of them are from in-state. And I believe 4 of those guys make up 4 of the 7 4-star recruits. And so it's possible that if this doesn't go well this fall and Luke Fickell is showing the door, that you're able to hold on to a lot of these guys because they're from in-state. Now, I don't know about the out-of-state guys. We'll see. But that would be the hope here. But, yeah, no, this class is really good, and it's good because it got started with the likes of Coors Loken, Cole Ryder, and some of these other guys in-state that then were able to go and grab and recruit everybody else. And I think that was a huge strength of this class is getting those guys on board first because they're first 8 commits were from out of state.
1: You're more insulated.
2: You're
1: more insulated with this class if you were to fire your coach, probably. It would be less harmful to probably, we could guess, the quality of the recruiting class. Okay, that makes sense. You're going to the AM PM tomorrow. What kind of coverage can we expect on Bill's show?
2: I didn't hear what you said.
1: You're going to the AM PM tomorrow. What kind of coverage can we expect?
2: I'm not going to promise anything. I'm going to say that we will call back. We'll do callbacks.
1: Okay.
2: I don't know what kind of details you're going to get from me and Ebo. We are having a garage beer before we head into to AmFam over at TPC Wisconsin. There may be a drink or two more once we get there.
1: That's fine.
2: But come see us. We've actually got some giveaways. We're just going to be toting this little thing around. All you have to do is take a picture of it, and you're entered in giveaways, Badgers giveaways. So excited for that. But yeah, calling back and talking to Austin and trying to get on the air with Bill is going to be, I think it's going to be exciting. It was great last year.
1: It was outstanding content last year. And the more beers, the better. The more that we can bring Thorson and Heilprin to the 10-2 show, from the lakefront to the riverfront, the better, in my opinion.
2: I actually had a John Daly while watching John Daly last year.
1: You could have a cigarette too. You could really go all the way. Or is that no, that's John Daly. Yeah, I got my golfers right.
2: Yeah. I don't think that was the one thing I don't think you could do on the course, but he probably could. I don't think I could get away with it.
1: TPC. All right. Well, we look forward to your coverage tomorrow, Zach, and I won't see you, so have a great weekend, truly. I mean it. Thank you for the time.
2: Thanks, Grant.
1: Zach Heilprin, our sports director, WOZN. He's just the best. And there's some real on-the-ground guerrilla-type reporting from TPC Wisconsin tomorrow. Last year, they wrangled Miss Wisconsin onto Bill's show. We'll see what they do tomorrow. And Austin is the gatekeeper. He's running the board. Good luck. All right, we'll take a break. I'll give you a slight recap of the Brewers game if you haven't been paying attention to what you missed today, and we'll reset the top of the 5 o'clock hour with some more Christian Watson coverage. We'll be right back to wrap up hour one.
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All right, final segment here. Quick recap of today's Brewer game. I'm not going to counter-program, meaning the Brewer game's wrapping up. Post-game show and Brewers Radio Network coverage probably on some of our affiliates for another 10, 15 minutes or so. So we'll stick with the Packers until the Brewers coverage is completely resumed, and then we can react a little bit to last night's game and today's game. They lost today 12-9. Brewers finished the game with, like I said, 9 runs on 11 hits. It's a terrible final line. Reminds me of that tragedy. And I think for the second straight game, maybe the takeaway is more significant than the actual result. I thought last night, you never want to lose a game 1-0. That sucks. But it will eventually happen. Logan Webb has not been having a good year, but there's still a good pitcher there, so he's probably due for a good outing. I think Pat Murphy helped him out a little bit by, I assume, willingly placing Blake Perkins into an offensive role in a close game. I suppose maybe he owed someone money. I don't know. I'm going to assume he did that of his own free will. I don't know why you would do that. Same with Gary Sanchez. So last night could have been better. But I thought the takeaway from last night was, well, maybe Robert Gasser is turning a little bit of a corner. Maybe he's figuring it out a little bit. I don't know. I don't need much. Like, can I count on Robert Gasser for 5 innings and 3 and fewer runs? Okay, well, if I could do that, like, I guess I can live with a 1-0 loss if it means Robert Gasser's trending the right way. Ideally, you'd get both. Ideally, you'd get the win and the start. Today, I think the ramifications of the game negatively might be worse than the actual result. D.L. Hall left with an injury. Seems to be a pec and a subscap. He's getting an MRI. It doesn't seem great. D.L. Hall, disabled list Hall. Sorry, we don't say disabled list anymore. That's not sensitive. The injured list. Grant Anderson took a liner off the arm. Hopefully, that's not a big deal. But D.L. Hall got hurt. Grant Anderson got hurt. Coleman Crow threw 2 1/3 inning. Not great. So a thin pitching staff already gets thinner. Now they got to go pitch in Coors, which sucks, but you're playing against the Rockies, who, you know, hopefully aren't going to mash the ball. The Brewers offense just needs to start scoring some runs. I know it's crazy to say they scored 16 runs a couple days ago, but just consistently, I'd like the floor to be lifted just a little bit. And towards the end of the game today, they started to get it going a little bit. They had 2 runs in the 7th, 1 run in the 8th, 3 runs in the 9th, and David Hamilton, God bless him, almost tied it up with a second home run, came up a couple feet short. I also need Jackson Chourio, who had 2 home runs today. Now, that's a big picture takeaway positive. That's hopefully a great sign. I need Jackson Chourio to find a way to play the game of baseball less violently. I need to see him catch a fly ball smoothly. I need to see him play around the wall without almost decapitating himself. I need him to take a swing and foul off a ball that doesn't almost break his neck. Like, I just need him to play the game a little bit less violently. That would be great. I know he's explosive and fast, and I just need him to smooth out just a little bit. We'll get a 2-minute update from our sports director, Zach Heilprin. We'll reset our thoughts on the Christian Watson extension, what it means for the Packers to begin hour two. And then a lot of just random Brewers things and a Cub takeaway. They lost last night. We can have a little fun with that as well before 6 o'clock. The second hour of the show next, right after the headlines from Zach Heilprin. Don't go anywhere.

0: This is a Wisconsin Sports Zone update.
1: Well, the Packers have their top three wide receivers locked in for at least... Well, the Packers have their top three wide receivers locked in for at least the next three seasons. That's after it was reported this morning that Christian Watson agreed to a four-year, $110 million contract extension that includes a $31 million signing bonus. Watson has 103 catches for 2,264 yards and 20 touchdowns in four seasons, though he has been limited to 48 games of a possible 68 due to injury. The Packers are counting on Watson even more this year, especially in the wake of letting Romeo Doubs walk in free agency and sending Dontavian Wicks to Philadelphia in a trade.
2: It was definitely, you know, tough to see those guys go because, you know, obviously, you know, great friends of mine, great teammates. But, I mean, yeah, this thing always just, you know, keeps on moving. So I definitely think that there will be a lot more opportunities for the guys that are out there this year, you know, myself included. So, you know, we just got to embrace that and continue to make plays when our number's called.
1: Packers finished up the second week of OTAs today. They'll continue their offseason program next week with a three-day mandatory minicamp that gets going on Tuesday. Turning to Wisconsin, they've been a bit of a heater on the recruiting front in the last few days. They've added four players to their 2027 recruiting class, including four-star quarterback Mekhi Williams out of Florida yesterday. Chose Wisconsin over Nebraska, LSU, and others.
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1: Well, the Brewers had to settle for a split of their series with San Francisco, falling 12-9 today. Crew was down 12-6 heading into the ninth and got the tying run to the plate, but could not get it home. They'll be on the road now starting tomorrow in Colorado. With this Wisconsin Sports Zone Network update, I'm Zach Kyle Pritt.
4: This is about setting that core in place long-term around Jordan Love. Now, he's got Jaden Reed, Matthew Golden. He's got these guys set and ready to roll. Love pointing out this offseason that he feels like the chemistry with his wide receivers this offseason is night and day different than it was last year. And a lot of that does basically stem around Christian Watson. Obviously concerns about injuries here, but the Packers feel very comfortable about the way that he was able to rebound from those injuries. They feel like his future is projecting out even better than his past, and that is why they're willing to pay him. By the way, Laura, it doesn't also hurt that every wide receiver, the market is just skyrocketing. Right, the Packers know exactly. That. They lock him up now, and they don't have to pay more in a few months.
2: I'm in a great spot. You know, I'm feeling, you know, just blessed to, you know, still be in this position that I'm in today. You know, everything's been going real good, so I got no complaints.
0: This is where Wisconsin gathers to talk sports. Packers, Brewers, Badgers, Bucks. 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
5: 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All right. Your Christian Watson extension reaction. I'll go right to you to begin the second hour. 608-321-1670. Wisco Sports Show. Who's this?
6: Hey, Grant. Quick question. What runs better, Christian Watson or your Chevy Malibu from Kai's?
5: My Malibu, for sure. But that's not to say, you know, every vehicle occasionally needs an oil change, needs something fixed, and I think Christian Watson is no different.
6: And follow-up question, is your Chevy Malibu $30 million guaranteed?
5: No, it is not. It is not. But don't act like that's some crazy, abhorrent number for a solid wide receiver. That's significantly less than what Alec Pierce got. And you're telling me that Alec Pierce is some awesome, amazing player? Look, there's question marks with Christian Watson. I totally get it, Cone. But he's getting paid as like the 15th best wide receiver. The guaranteed money makes him like the 22nd highest paid. Like, I get the questions, but the contract reflects that. You don't think that?
6: No, I'm like still kind of up in the air. I think this season will be big. I was kind of hoping that, you know, he'd go into a prove it year and just ball out.
5: Sure.
6: I get that might have been more expensive in the long term, but a little safer in my opinion. So, you know, I think Packers have done a decent enough job this offseason locking up their wide receiver room. But this is going to be the question, the same question we've had since Devontae Adams left. Like, we kind of do need a number one guy, and I don't think they're currently on the roster.
5: You need a guy. So here's the thing. I don't need a guy who has, you know, 1,200 yards receiving, but in a big game when you have a lead in the fourth quarter and you need to slam the door, do you have a guy that's capable of making those number one plays? And I think Christian Watson has it in him. I just don't know that we've seen it consistently enough, Cone. And something that I don't think Packers fans are ever going to get over is every time he goes down, we're all holding our breath. And I think that's going to be the case with him. You know, like his entire career, I don't think we're ever going to get over that.
6: Yeah, I mean, it's totally warranted.
5: Like, oh, no, agreed. Yeah.
6: That's how it's been. So I don't blame any Packer fans for that. I think that's a very fair reaction.
5: Absolutely. And I think that colors, you know, how we view this contract and this extension. I don't think we're going to reach a point as a fan base where it's like, he's tough. I always know he's going to be out there I just don't think we're ever going to get there. But I'm more concerned about the football team for that, less for the contract. Like, if Christian Watson misses a month, are they going to be able to, you know, be the offense they need to be to win games? They've proven, you know, other than Tucker Kraft's run at the beginning of last year, to not really be able to do that.
6: And that's why these OTAs are so important. You know, get Jordan Love some one-on-one time with, you know, maybe the number 6 and 7 and 8 wide receivers, you know, because most important week of the year.
5: You're not going to let this go, are you? Everyone's there this week, Cone. Your starting quarterback, all your starting, Christian Watson was on the field even without a contract to begin last week. Like, this is good. I don't understand.
6: I just hate OTA discourse. I mean, like, we heard so much of it during the Aaron Rodgers years,
5: yeah,
6: and how people would be upset he wasn't there. In the grand scheme of things, I really don't think it matters. You know, August, that training camp, yeah, that matters. But right now, like, I don't know. I think it's just a way for the NFL to churn out more content.
5: No, and I agree. And you do need some sort of, Cone, I appreciate it. You do need some sort of, like, let's get the players in here. Let's start to install the playbook. You can't just, you know, say goodbye to him in January and then say hello again in August. I mean, you could, but I think it's reasonable to think you need off-season activities, which is literally what OTR, they're organized team activities. I want all of my players at all of the things. That's just my expectation. Like, that's how you become the best team. That's how you give yourself the best chance to win, is by taking every opportunity you can to practice and work together and build chemistry and do all these things. So I'm going to hold fast on that. Is it the end of the world if guys aren't there? No, but I don't know. I might look at you a little differently. Here's the thing. Like, so the Packers season ended in January. I don't remember what date it was. Looking at the calendar here, was it January 10th, January 3rd or January 10th? One of those weekends. And then you have a week of locker clean out and you say goodbye on, you know, let's say January 17th. You have January, half of January, all of February, all of March, and almost all of April. You're telling me that at the end of April or the beginning of May, and I think it's rookie minicamp in April. So really you have, I mean, half of January, all of February, all of March, all of April, a stretch of May, and then like some time in between late June and July. All of that time. And you're telling me I can't. Sorry, I can't be at that one practice in early June. Like, so does it completely screw the team if certain guys aren't there? I mean, I think if the quarterback's not there, it's, you know, I don't think it's awesome. But I don't think it completely porks the team if not everybody's there. It's just I just think it's a little bit of a tell. You know what I mean? Like parent teacher conferences. This is just an example that comes to mind. I think maybe a good corollary here is parent-teacher conferences. Are you a bad mom and dad if you don't go to parent-teacher conferences? No. I think you could be a great mom and dad and never attend a single parent-teacher conference. You could be super involved with your kids. You could sit down at the kitchen table every night, go over the homework with them, ask them about the classes. You could send an email to a teacher every once in a while. Totally. But parent-teacher conferences to me are like, it's about showing up. It's about signaling. It's about doing the job of parenting. You know what I mean? Have most parents who are already, here's the thing. If you're going to parent-teacher conferences, you probably have a pretty good idea of how school is going for your kid, right? You're probably checking grades. You're probably asking about their homework, maybe helping them with their homework. If you go to the effort to go to parent-teacher conferences, you're probably doing okay. You probably don't need to be at parent-teacher conferences. But again, it's as a parent, like, are you taking every opportunity to help your kid to be there? Like, parent-teacher conferences are just like that's a perfect example. I feel like OTAs is the same thing. Like, are you a bad football player and a bad teammate if you're not there? No, because you could work your ass off and meet up with teammates and work out in the offseason, but it's just an opportunity to show up, to punch a clock, to do the things that you're supposed to do. You know what I mean? Maybe this seems like a silly example to you, but in my head, it makes perfect sense. I don't know. I want my players there. So, Cone, it's funny. In dumping on OTA discourse, I think you unwillingly or unknowingly launched 10 minutes of OTA discourse. But parent-teacher conference now, that's kind of fun. We've never done that one before. So I always think parent-teacher, one of my best friends is a teacher. I always ask him, how many people come to parent-teacher conferences? You'd swear that they have them once a month. I asked this guy, hey, well, we're not playing Call of Duty right now, but when Call of Duty came out, we're all losers, okay? I didn't say we weren't losers. You know, when Call of Duty first came out, I was like, hey, you want, you know, play Search and Destroy tonight? I got parent-teacher conferences. Didn't you just have parent-teacher conferences? Brew McBrewface on the live stream says, yeah, parent-teacher conference was always the same thing. Smart kid, but just doesn't try hard enough. Oh, dude, my parent-teacher conferences. Sit there and get, you know, it was always the same thing from the teacher. I was a joy in class, but in a real pain in the neck way. Not because I was poorly behaved most of the time. Just had a mouth, as you can guess. I was always told time and place. Which is why the show is so beautiful. And apply yourself a little bit. Could you apply yourself just a bit? But my parents knew that, but they would go. I had great parents. Parents were the best. They still are. They're still with us. I made it sound like they, you know, still around. They don't go to parent-teacher conferences anymore. I think this analogy has gone on too long. I'm going to play you this clip from Erin Nagler, Cheesehead TV. Making a good point. I'll reset some of my thoughts on the Christian Watson deal, but I'll just play this because I thought it was smart and it kind of sets up some of the things that I want to discuss. This is Nags this afternoon.
7: It's about availability. And it is interesting, as Andy Herman noted on Twitter, how significant the difference is when it comes to the guaranteed money. 31 for Christian Watson. And Alec Pierce, who signed earlier this offseason, got north of 45. So that is a significant difference, and I think it represents the Packers trying to protect themselves smartly and Watson understanding this is a pretty significant deal. It gives him some security, but certainly the Packers have most likely tied participation bonuses here, game day bonuses and things of that nature. But it doesn't change how the Packers offense operates when he's on the field. Things are different. Defensive coordinators have to approach the Packers offense differently.
5: So there's a lot of discourse about the Christian Watson extension today. And Cone gave it to us a little bit, like $30 million is, you know, you hear $30 million. The deal essentially was reported as $110 million over 4 years and a $31 million signing bonus. You might hear that and go, but he's hurt all the time.
8: He's never healthy.
5: He's never had more than 1,000 yards. Can you believe it? He's making $100 million. He's never had more than 1,000 yards or whatever. He might not even have 700 yards in his career. Never even had 700 yards. Well, yeah. That's why they're giving him the contract they are. I'm not trying to call everyone dumb here because I am. Look, if everyone here is dumb, then I am king of the dummies. But $110 million over 4 years amounts to $27.5 million a year. And I believe Jackson Smith and Jigba just set the wide receiver market at $40 million a year. What's 40 minus 27? It's somewhere around $13 million. The percentages would be Christian Watson making about 65% of what Jaxon Smith-Njigba is making. That feels about right. Tom Silverstein tweeting today, not a crazy amount of money given the escalation of wide receiver salaries. Puts Watson, $27 million, about the 15th ranked average wide receiver in average, you know, AAV, average annual salary or average annual value. If total guarantee is $31 million, then it ranks in the 20s among receivers. So let's see. With this new contract, which the new contracts are always a little inflated, he's the 15th highest paid wide receiver in the NFL, which really means that probably for the meat and potatoes of most of this contract, he'll be like 20 or lower. And if the signing bonus is truly the only guaranteed money in the deal, and I expect that it is, $31 million puts him in the 20s. So he's 15th ranked, which is inflated, 20th ranked. Like, doesn't that feel right? That feels accurate. Well, he's hurt all the time. Yeah, that's why he's not making $40 million a year. He's making 27. Well, he's never had more than 700 yards. It's like, yeah, that's why he got $30 million instead of 45 or 50. That's what... We have all the answers to the test here, folks. Like, we're reacting to this contract, and we don't know how much he's making. You can't give him money. He's never healthy. He's never had more than 700 yards. It's like, yeah, that's why the contract matches. It's a rare thing in sport. I think of the Lady Olenna quote from Game of Thrones. Zach would have loved this. It's a rare thing, a man that measures up to his reputation. I don't know if that's the exact quote, but that was basically the gist of it. It's a rare thing, a contract that actually fits the player. Because every contract in sports now is, I want to be the number one paid guy at my position. Or, you know, like Will Anderson or Christian Gonzalez, cornerback, New England's, you know, going to be looking for a new contract, and he's probably going to want the number one corner money. Maybe his camp makes a point of, well, I don't just want to be the number one paid corner. I want to be the number one paid defensive player. He won't get that, but they might make the case. I want to set the market. I want to be the number one paid defensive player in all of football. All the contract disputes are like that. It's just annoying. It's just, you know what I mean? That's why I love arbitration. You hit how many home runs? Your OPS was what? You had how many wins over replacement? That number equates to this. Stamped in court. There you go. It's a meritocracy. It's not, I demand to set the market. I demand to be the number one guy. It's, I'm going to get the money that my performance would lead me to get. Now, baseball players eventually get through arbitration, then they can get to the open market. They can get to free agency where then other teams can bid on them and then you can make the big, big bucks. And I hope that Major League Baseball doesn't shorten that window because, man, that would suck for the Brewers, but that's a conversation for another time. I like contracts that are like, oh, that player's not the best in the world at that, but he's still pretty good. So he got a pretty good contract. I mean, it's very rare. We don't get a lot of those contracts. We'll take a break. If you have anything to say about Christian Watson, any final Packers thoughts or NFL thoughts, we'll do that next. Otherwise, I want to switch over to talk some baseball things. The Brewers losing last night and today. I just have a bunch of random Brewers things that we can throw into the mix. No big overarching takeaways, just a couple random things we could pepper in through the rest of the show. But your Packers thoughts, your reaction to Christian Watson's new deal on the other side. 608-321-1670.
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10: There was an accident on 151 South at American Parkway that's been blocking both shoulders and the left lane, causing a delay. Congestion on 3990 North between 94 and the Beltline, 3990 South slow at 9430. Pockets of congestion on the eastbound Beltline between Stoughton Road and Park Street, westbound slow at Todd Drive and Seminole Highway. Brake lights on westbound 12 at K, northbound Stoughton Road at East Buckeye and Flom, and in the construction zone on John Nolan. Plus the usual traffic light and construction congestion downtown on East Wash Capitol Square and campus. With your zone traffic, I'm Stacey Kay.
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12: All right, Wisco Sports Show, welcome back. Your thoughts on the Christian Watson extension? They're welcome. 608-321-1670. Got a couple open phone lines if you want to grab them. I will not make you wait. I promise. Going to get into the Brewers here in just a sec. Rick from Spencer texts in. Says, I think the Watson deal is a good one. Now we're set for the next few seasons at wide receiver with Wicks gone. Who's going to be wide receiver number 4? That's the thing. You know, it's funny. We do this dance back and forth where it's like, well, finally, there's going to be opportunities and no competition for Watson, Matthew, and or Watson, Golden, and Reed. But then as soon as we reach that point, it's like, well, but who's the depth now? It's like, well, yeah, you had to get rid of the depth to create, you know, more opportunities for the guys. But now that those guys are, well, who's backing those guys up? I would feel, I don't know if I'd feel differently. I thought a lot of people thought they would take a wide receiver in this draft, and they didn't. Although Sky Moore, you know, Sky Moore's an interesting player. Sky Moore, Bo Melton, and Savion Williams. Those are three guys you know, should be able to patch work some depth roles for. Green Man Mike says, Grant, there are guys that show up for OTAs that they tell not to practice. Where are people getting overworked this time of year? Go watch slow pitch softball and pretend you know what's going on. Are you talking to me? I'm confused by this. Grant, there are guys that show up for OTAs that they tell not to practice. Why are people getting overworked this time of year? Go watch slow pitch softball and pretend you know what's going on. I have no clue what you're talking about, Grain Man. I don't know what that means. If you go to OTAs and don't practice, I'd still rather you be at OTAs because you're there with your team. You're building a culture. You're installing the playbook. You're in meetings. I don't care if you have 2 broken legs. Like, what is that? There's nothing to do with the other thing. And also, go watch slow pitch softball. It does sound fun. Darnell's got to tell me when his summer league starts back up. Maybe I will go watch a game. Although, pretend to know what's going on. It's slow pitch softball. What do you mean, pretend? 608-321-1670. Wisco Sports Show. Who's this?
13: Grant, I don't have a whole lot to say about the Christian Watson contract, just because I generally don't get too worked up about football contracts one way or the other, unless it's egregiously bad. It's fine. Watson's a good player if he's healthy and he's a guy that you want to pay and have around for a while.
12: Yeah. Here's the thing with football. If it ages poorly, they can get out of it in 2 years. That's the case with all these contracts. and in

0: and in the NFL, well, if we need to create money for another guy, we'll just slide this money here or pay this money up front. So, like, I'm with you. I don't know that you need to get super worked up over contracts, Mad Max.
1: Yeah, especially because people on social media like to overreact, too. They're like, what? Who got paid? How much? It's just in football, like, the first number that you see doesn't usually matter because there's just so many contingencies and other things built in, that, and it doesn't really tell the whole story. But one thing I am worked up about today, though, is the Brewers and just the shamelessness of the stat padding we saw in the late innings today. Yeah. I mean, doesn't that bother you on a day after they got shut out? They lost 1-0 in the 7th, 8th, and 9th inning. They had three really good chances to put up a run or two, but they had probably some of the worst situational hitting, you know, you've seen. And like, I could live with the loss today. It's just like, all right, you threw out a rookie, you know, he got hit hard, it happens. But you know, but just after the way they lost last night, I think that makes today's loss quite a bit worse.
0: I think either one of these losses is made just fine if the other loss had been a win. You know what I mean? I'm fine losing today if you win last night and vice versa. Sweeping a 4-game series is really hard. I do also, you know, the Giants have just pukey vibes, and that's a bad team. But they do have good players. Some good players, at least. Like, their top prospect looks legit that they called up. And then Devers is a puke, and he's fat, but he can put the bat on the ball. And Adames hits the lights out at that ballpark. And Chapman's been around forever. And Webb wasn't having a good year, Mad Max, but are you shocked that he had an awesome outing last night? Like, I'm not. He was probably due for that.
1: Yeah, he's shown that before. I mean, I think we should have showed a little bit more life against him. But, yeah, he has shown that he's been that type of pitcher before. So I wasn't shocked by it.
0: I was more so frustrated with Brewers hitters today being flummoxed early by Adrian Hauser. Just a lot of watching pitches. It's like, you waiting for something up there? I know Jake Bowers took a nice walk. He worked a nice walk. And then the next couple guys, Garrett Mitchell watches strike one, strike two. Renifo watches strike one. It's like, hey, you guys, he's throwing like 92. You can get the bat off your shoulder against, you know, that puke Adrian Hauser. Literally, I'm surprised he didn't throw up today. It was warm.
1: Yeah, you know, but in a way, as frustrating as these last two games were, sometimes we need a series like this just as fans, and I think hopefully the front office does too, because hopefully, you know, hopefully there's some sort of wake-up call. It's like, yeah, things are doing well, we're in first place, but this team is so far from a complete product. There's still a lot of things that need to be done to put this team on the level, or at least closer to the level of the Dodgers. I don't think we're ever going to match the Dodgers on paper, but if we can just make a few upgrades at certain positions, I think we can at least give them a better fight this time around.
0: Scooble, yes or no, before I let you go?
1: I'm open to it. I'm not going to say yes or no right now, but yeah, I'm not completely writing off the idea. I think if things play out, if Henderson is out for a while, and just, you know, just some of these other injuries that are starting to stack up are, you know, those guys are out for a while, I think you do have to take a look at it.
0: I saw, hey, have a good weekend, Mad Max. I'm going to be off tomorrow, so we won't chat.
1: Grant.
0: Yeah, have a good one. I saw Jeff Passan today. I don't remember where I saw it, but Jeff Passan in a story, just let me search it here. Maybe it'll pop up. Basically wrote that the Brewers should go get Scooble, and just for once, they need to stop being the Brewers. That makes sense? Like, his point was basically like, this is the season and this is the moment where the Brewers need to, for once, stop being the Brewers. And I understand that. I brought this up. It's like, well, maybe if there ever was a year to make an in-season trade to bring in a piece and to try to go for it a little bit more, maybe it would be this year. You know, because you've been close and because you have so much ammo in the farm system. Like, all right, that tracks. That makes sense to me. Now, the right player needs to be available and for a price that, you know, isn't completely insane. Like, yeah, you need a trade partner and it takes two and blah, blah, blah, blah, blah, blah, blah. Yes, all of those things. I don't understand where the national media gets off. And I say national media tongue in cheek. But I don't understand where the national media gets off saying like, oh, the Brewers are going to be the Brewers again. They're not going to do anything. And I'm getting a little sick. I'm getting a little frustrated. And we don't do this on the show a lot. I think it's very lame, you know, hayseed behavior to be like, did you hear what the national media was saying about my team? But in this instance, actually, the national media is annoying me a little bit because this season has been such a tremendous culmination of all of these moves and things that the national media hated. They hated when they dealt Corbin Burns. They hated when they dealt Delvin Williams. They hated this last offseason. Oh, my God, I can't believe they're trading Freddie Peralta now. They let Willy Adames go. Can you believe it? Oh, they traded Caleb Durbin. Every single one of those moves worked out in the Brewers' favor. Corbin Burns probably isn't going to pitch until September. He's made like, what, 8 starts since signing a $200 million deal? What did I see last night? He had a setback coming back from Tommy John. I don't know if it was a back or whatever, which isn't surprising. He looks fat. Setback. Here it is. Corbin Burns suffers a lat strain during his recovery from Tommy John surgery, setting his new target return date for September. Burns has made just 11 starts so far in the first 2 years of his 6-year, $210 million contract. Brewers win. Freddie Peralta looks like Freddie Peralta. Shocker. Brewers win. Devin Williams has been ass everywhere he's been so far. Brewers win. Kyle Harrison, Caleb Durbin. First round knockout. Majority decision. I don't know if those words go together. I don't know boxing. And now the national media wants to get all chesty and be like, oh, are the Brewers going to trade for Skubal? They'd never do it because they're the Brewers. It's like, oh, so they just, you know, it's just all the moves they've made that you've hated have worked out really well. And now you're okay. All right. Jared in Manitowoc, Texan, for the love of God, get rid of Renifo. I might have some insight on that, Jared. We'll pick that up on the other side. And we'll talk Brewers, get some reaction to today's games. I'll get you an update on some of the pitching injuries. And I also have a Cubs tidbit that I mostly just want to laugh at Craig Counsell. It's Thursday. The vibes are good. We'll be right back.
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17: Yeah, I mean, that's always the goal. At the end of the day, you know, you gotta put up results, and, you know, the team's here to win games. Obviously, tonight was a tough one. But I feel like, again, that was a right step in the right direction. So hopefully keep stacking some games and, you know, just keep pounding the zone and limiting walks.
0: Had the Brewers won today, I'd actually be okay big picture with last night's loss. Because if Robert Gasser's slowly going to come back to us and be a viable starter, even a bottom of the rotation guy, great. Because, God, they could use him. Because Brandon Woodruff, he's off on a side quest. He's off doing his thing, just getting ready for the playoffs, which is fine, I guess. It's far from ideal, but I understand why. Priester might not pitch this year. Logan Henderson, it seems like, is going to be out a little bit longer than expected. Shocking with this organization. They need Robert Gasser to just not suck. And last night, he didn't suck. In fact, he was pretty darn good. Certainly better than Coleman Crow was today. The Brewers let a game get out of hand today. And by the time they finally locked in and started him out to come back, it was too little too late. 608-321-1670, Wisco Sports Show. Who's this?
18: Well. This is my old friend, Grant Bills.
0: I was thinking about you this morning, Eric, driving in on the highway in Madison. I'm like, I think Eric's schedule might have switched around. I haven't heard from you as often, which is fine. There's more important things in life than calling a radio show, but I'm glad to hear you're doing okay. God, that's just awful timing to lose a phone call. Call back, Eric, if you can. I swear to God, I was driving in this morning. I was listening to Billy Joel, which doesn't matter, but why leave it out of the story? And I'm thinking, I haven't heard from Eric. And I mean, I used to hear from Eric every day or close to every day. And I just haven't heard from him in a while. So I hope he calls back in. Otherwise, this is going to be just a big F of a couple of minutes. And I know that the second I start to talk about something else, I'm going to see that phone light up again. Grain Man Mike says, my Brewers nugget for you, Grant. If I told you the Brewers were going to score 33 runs in four games and asked you how many wins there would be, my answer would not be two. Going after Skubal is sounding a lot better at this moment. That's the thing, and Scott mentions this on the live stream, too. They almost need another starter. After Harrison and Miz, who knows who would start in a playoff series? Patrick, Drouin, maybe Gasser, maybe Woodruff. Well, here's the thing. Forget the playoffs, Scott. Because in the playoffs, if you can throw, you know, Miz and Harrison game one, game two, this current rotation actually plays way better in the playoffs than it plays right now. How are you going to get through the month of June and July? You know what I mean? And that's assuming that when Henderson's back gets right, he's actually able to come back and then he doesn't have issues for the rest of the year. So, yeah, they're a two-starter team right now. And it's crazy, and Matt Arnold's got to be pissed because for the second straight year, I'm sure he's thinking, how many starting pitchers do I need to put on a roster? I had like 10, and we're down to 2.5. So if I was Matt Arnold, I'd be frustrated. It's like I'm penalized for putting so many starters in the organization because they're all hurt. 608-321-1670. Let's try this again. Wisco Sports Show. Who's this?
19: Hey, Grant. Clemhead Mike.
0: Hey, Clemhead. How's it going?
19: Oh, pretty good. How are you?
0: Not too bad. Not too bad. I'm off tomorrow. So today feels a little bit like a Friday. I got to go to a funeral. So it's not like it's a somber occasion.
19: I'm sorry to hear that.
0: Well, it's I appreciate that, but it's okay.
19: At my age, I've been to so many. I can't remember all the funerals I've been to. So many.
0: I was at a wake on Sunday, too. I hadn't been to a funeral in a while, but it's like these last two or three weeks have gotten busy all of a sudden, which is kind of effed up.
19: Yeah. Well, I missed most of your show today. I was at the doctor's office, and I told him I wanted a vasectomy, and he said with my face I didn't need one. So I'm just a little sad right now.
0: You need someone to pay. You need someone to pay you a compliment to make you feel better. Have you heard that Norm joke where it's like, honey, I look in the mirror and all I see is a fat, lumpy, you know, bald old man. I'm feeling bad about myself and I really need someone to pay me a compliment. So his wife says, well, your eyesight's darn near perfect. Yeah, just kind of. That's what that made me think of.
19: I've heard most of Norm's jokes, but I haven't heard that one.
0: I don't know if it's originally a Norm joke. I think I might be a Rodney Dangerfield type joke, probably. I don't know. Anyways.
19: Yeah. Anyway, I was.
0: Anyway,
19: you know, we got to have something to laugh about after that hideous game today. We'll be okay. I mean, I've said this many times before. Sometimes you get the bear, sometimes the bear gets you. They'll come back and they'll be great. They just had a bad hiccup, but they were really pressing today. I think they were embarrassed about not scoring yesterday because, God, these guys were swinging at pitches right in their face. Contreras swung at a pitch over his head. I mean, these guys were. Where's that famous plate discipline we've been, you know,
0: right?
19: Famous for all year. The plate discipline was terrible. These guys are swinging at garbage. These guys are swinging at pitches a foot outside and a foot high above the strike zone. I'm actually embarrassed for these guys. How can you keep your pro is?
0: I'm with you about sometimes it happens. The Giants are an interesting opponent because they stink. They're like 15 under 500, right? Like they're having a really disappointing year. But they're not having a disappointing year because they don't have any good players. Like Rafi Devers, Chapman, Willy Adames, Arise. These guys are, I guess I don't know how to classify them. They're players that have been good or good enough to get big contracts that aren't performing up to their contracts, but they're not horrible players. In fact, I think they're pretty good. It's just not gelling as a unit. So I think these last two nights were an example of, well, Webb finally got on track. And, you know, I don't even know who put the swings together for the Giants. That's what's frustrating is it didn't even really feel like it was all Devers, Chapman, and I guess Adames today did a little bit. But that you were probably due for that team to play better than they did in the first two games. The problem was you should have been able to get either last night or today.
19: Yeah. Well, Devers is so – he must have been just so embarrassed by his performance the first three games. Just hideous. I didn't get to see what he did today. So, there are some good players, really good players in that team. You're right, good players, and they're just playing badly. But that Webb, I don't understand what he has with, you know, the Brewers. It's impossible, almost impossible for one pitcher to be so good against one team.
0: I don't know what his split. Well, now I need to look up his splits. Jacob Webb has been, Clemhead, I appreciate it. Have a good weekend. I got to run, okay?
19: Thanks, Grant. Yeah, you too.
0: Yeah, have a good one. And I'm going to take another call here in 30 seconds. Jacob Webb has been a very good pitcher before. I don't know. Does he have any hardware? Like, he's never won a Cy Young or anything, has he? Am I thinking of the right Webb? No, who's Webb Giants? It's not Jacob. Logan Webb. Yeah, that makes a difference. Logan Webb has been a really good pitcher before. I don't know if he was an all-star in 24 and 25. Okay, debuted. So, no, he hasn't been like a Cy Young runner-up or anything, but he's been a good pitcher. I don't know about his splits against teams. I don't know, but he certainly had the Brewers' number last night, and it's just frustrating. It just seemed like they were eventually going to get some opportunities. It just took them seven innings. It's like you guys got to create opportunities earlier on, even if you're not converting. You don't need to score in the first inning, but I can't watch Yelich strike out three straight pitches to start a game again, or four, whatever it was. I think he fouled one off. Wisco Sports Show, who's this?
20: Well.
0: Hey, Eric.
20: This is my old friend, Grant Bill.
0: It's been a while. I was thinking about you this morning. What's new? What's been going on?
20: Well, you said there's things are more important than calling a talk radio show.
0: Yeah.
20: And there's not. Not really.
0: Thank you. Thank you. I agree. I don't know why I said that.
20: So, yeah, my schedule's changed a little bit, Grant, so I haven't been able to. I'm listening to your show, but I'm listening to it at work.
0: Sure.
20: I roll in a little bit later in the morning now, so. And it's just because I'm old, Grant.
0: That's got to be nice, though.
20: Yeah, but I stay a little, keeps me out of some, you know, certain situations that I just like to avoid.
0: Sure, keeps you out of trouble. Well, I like
20: and
0: that.
20: This is, you know, this is, but it's come at a cost, Grant. I haven't been able to call and talk to you, you know. So here we are, and, you know, you're talking about the Brewers, and I think the national media, they're trying to kind of wedge their way in on your joy a little bit here.
0: Say that one more time. They're trying to weasel in what?
20: Your joy. Like, you've got emotional Bitcoin now, and
0: that's
20: this thing's starting to look pretty good, and there's a chance. And they're trying to wedge their way into that and ruin it.
0: I'm just trying to weigh if there ever is a season where the Brewers are going to go for it and trade a couple of they're never going to, like, go all in and burn their entire farm system. So realistically, we're talking about probably making one trade for a very good player. If there's ever a time to do that, would it be this year? And it's difficult, you know, Eric, to weigh these things. It's like, do I want my team to really lean in and to try to do something? Because that just raises the stakes.
20: Right. Right. And I don't know if you listened to my call this morning. Did you listen to hear my call this morning?
0: I did not. I'm sorry.
20: About the Steve Miller Band being the halftime show at the season opener, you know, on Facebook. It's, you know, and the Steve Miller Band is really perfect for the Green Bay Packers, because if you listen to a Steve Miller song, it starts out pretty good. Like, the first half of the song is pretty good. But then the second half, it's just repeating the same, and they don't change it at all.
0: That is true.
20: You know what I mean? It's the same thing over and over.
0: So Steve Miller Band
20: Steve
0: is
20: Miller
0: kicking.
20: Really was gonna,
0: okay, I didn't know anything about this. Steve Miller Band kicks off Celebration Weekend. They're going to play outside Lambeau Field Saturday night. I didn't know that. How old is he?
20: No, it's totally not true. It's totally not true. It's clickbait. Not happening.
0: I'm looking on the Packers website.
20: Yeah, are you really?
0: Yeah, Steve Miller Band kicks off. But I think this might be from, like, this might have already happened, I think. Yeah, it looks like it already happened. There's pictures of it already happening. Okay, so that makes more sense. Interesting, where clickbait is just recycled current events.
20: Right. So, but I just thought Steve Miller Band, his songs really roll with the Packers really well. But the Packers are doing well. They signed Christian Watson. You know, that's pretty good.
0: Yeah, I mean, you as a Vikings fan, Vikings fans have to have the funniest opinion of Christian Watson because of how his career started in 2022.
20: Well, right, and his career ain't over yet. I mean, he had a good stretch here, but, I mean, chances are, you know, it could go downhill. I don't want him out on the field. He actually showed up and showed what he could do.
0: He's good. He's a good player. He's not the best wide receiver in football, but when he's out there, he's really darn good.
20: He's really a good wide receiver. And, you know, the Vikings with our new quarterback, you know, I don't know a lot about this guy. But, you know, he did play for the Cardinals, and he was a top-10 quarterback for the Cardinals. So he can't be all that bad.
0: No, I think Kyler's going to be good for your Vikings, Eric. The Cardinals are the Cardinals are the Jets, but nobody talks about them that way.
20: But we'll see. Well, you have a great, you going on vacation, Grant?
0: No, I'm not going on vacation. I'm off tomorrow. I have to go to a funeral.
20: Oh, no.
0: Which I hate. Yes. Have a good weekend, Eric. We'll have to talk again soon.
20: Well, you have a good weekend. We'll talk soon, Grant.
0: Thank you, too. So here's the predicament I'm in. I feel like I need to tell people that I'm going to a funeral, otherwise I'll get crap for not being here tomorrow. But then when I tell people I'm going to a funeral, then they're like, oh, I'm sorry. It's like, no, it's okay. It's fine. Please don't yell at me for being gone tomorrow. I'd rather be here and not, you know, going to a funeral. I like the Christian Watson deal. Circle all the way back. It fits him. It fits a guy who gets hurt and is far from perfect. So he gets a pay bump because going from rookie to second contract, you're going to get a pay bump. But yeah, not a perfect player, not a superstar. That's why the contract is what it is. I want to laugh a little bit at the Cubs and Craig Counts. We'll do that next to wrap up the show.
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27: Traffic on 151 South at American Parkway may still be recovering from a previously cleared accident. Clear on the interstates and Beltline now, but still brake lights in the construction zone on John Nolan, along with the usual traffic light and construction congestion downtown on East Wash Capitol Square and campus. Peak traffic is winding down now, and there aren't too many other slow spots, but you might still see some brake lights on the northbound interstate between 94 and 151, the K&Q intersection in Westport, and where University 12 and 14 meet in Middleton. With your Zone traffic, I'm Stacy Kay.
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28: I mean, we're not winning a lot of baseball games right now. I mean, that's so I don't know what the numbers are, you know, and we're not playing well enough to win a lot of baseball games. You know, you have to earn it, and we're not earning it. I mean, I don't you know, it's not some string of massive bad luck. We're not earning wins flat out. So winning series, just putting good baseball together, we got to do it. You know, months, you know, this, the trajectory of the season is, you know, it's been an odd season in terms of the streaks. We know that. But we're just not playing enough good enough baseball to win games.
0: Craig Counsell last night, Cubs lost again in extras. I think it was last night in extras. Or was that the night before? I'm losing track. Last night was actually a net neutral for me. I was frustrated with the Brewers loss, but to be honest, I think I got as much joy out of the Cubs losing as I got frustration out of the Brewers losing. Well, it's a net negative or a net neutral, I guess. Two things close each other out. I saw this tweet from our buddy Bart today. I thought it was a good one. His best in a while. He tweeted at Bart Winkler's show. I almost feel bad for Craig. He knows he's a fraud, and I don't think he likes being a fraud, but he's so deep into the bit of being a good manager that he's cursed to keep up with appearances. I think this is accurate. I don't know that Craig was ever a good manager. Well, Grant, look what he did in 2018. Okay, well, he had MVP Christian Yelich, a bullpen that was outstanding, Corey Knebel, Jeremy Jeffress, Josh Hader. They had an off day every Thursday. So, oh, they got hot in September. Well, of course. I should hope so with those ingredients. You won one playoff series. You won one playoff series against the Rockies. Congrats. After that, never won another playoff series ever in Milwaukee. Won a lot of regular season games. Okay, sure. Always had an outstanding bullpen. Always had Josh Hader, Devin Williams. And then in the latter portion of the council years, had prime Woodruff, prime Burns, won a Cy Young, by the way. Prime Freddie Peralta. Eric Lauer was, you know, good for a stretch too. I was laugh because I'll throw that name in there. Like, yeah, I should hope you win a lot of games too. Look what the Brewers have done now without him. Yeah, no wonder he won games. And I think now he's getting paid $8 million and everyone's like, Craig, when are you going to do the thing? When are you going to show your worth? When are you going to, and I think Craig's starting to know that he just doesn't have it. As Bart tweeted, Craig knows he's a fraud, and I don't think he likes being a fraud, but he's so deep into the bit of being a good manager that he's cursed to keep up with appearances. Let me run you this soundbite back one time, and I'm going to pause it as we go through because I got to point some out. Craig is up there, another losing press conference, and he's trying to say something. He's just trying to fill an answer. How can I say 45 seconds worth of things? Okay, here we go.
28: I mean, we're not winning a lot of baseball games right now.
0: Okay. All right. So we're not winning. I'm his inner monologue. Okay. We're not winning baseball games. Okay. What do I say next?
28: I mean, that's so I don't know what the numbers are.
0: I don't know what the numbers say.
28: You know, and we're not playing well enough to win a lot of baseball games.
0: Okay. So there's some accountability. We're not playing well. What can I say next? Let's talk about winning streaks.
28: You know, you have to earn it.
0: Yeah.
28: And we're not earning it.
0: Yep. Okay. Good. Good, Craig. All right. What do I say next? We're not earning it. That's good accountability.
28: I mean, I don't, you know, it's not some string of massive bad luck. We're not earning wins.
0: We're not earning wins. All right. Continued accountability. Okay. Well, how long have I talked? 23 seconds. I should probably say a couple more things.
28: Flat out.
0: So
28: winning series, just putting good baseball together. We got to do it.
0: Yep. All right. What else can I say?
28: Months, you know, the trajectory of the season is, you know, it's been an odd season in terms of the streaks. We know that. But we're just not playing enough good enough baseball to win games.
0: Yeah. And I'm looking at the MP3 file here, the visual, and I can just, you can just recognize the shapes of the sound waves. I can just pick out the ums. There's one. Is that one right there? That's one. Is this one?
28: So.
0: That's a so. Is this an That's one. This should be one. one at the beginning, obviously. this guy. Poor bastard. I'm with Bart. That's why I laughed at that tweet. I almost feel bad for him and that I think he knows. I think he knows that he does not have what the Cubs are looking for and what they paid him for. I think he knows. Thank you. And I think he knows.
28: Yeah.
0: You know what I mean? Like I think he knows. And he's gotten nothing. And this team isn't perfect. Yeah, they're missing a lot of pitchers, but look at the Brewers. So are the Brewers. The Brewers are a two-starter team. And their two lead starters are certainly better than, you know, one and two for the Cubs. But the last two nights, he got a good appearance from Tyone, and they got a pretty good appearance from Colin Ray last night. And the offense just... nothing. It's not that they haven't invested. They went and got Kyle Tucker last year. That wasn't good enough. Well, we need someone with better intangibles. Okay, we'll go get Alex Bregman. Well, that hasn't worked. And the funny thing through it all is, like, this is why you spend $8 million on a manager, is to take all of the parts and create something that's greater than the sum of the individual parts. And Craig doesn't have it. And I think he knows it. And he's just trying to keep up appearances now, honestly, I think is what's going on. I will be gone tomorrow. We'll have a best of show, some of the best segments from this week. I got to go to a funeral. Sorry. Otherwise, I'd be here. I'm staying next Friday. I have a bachelor party to go to, and I could leave in the middle of the day. But no, I will not, because I'm missing tomorrow already for a personal reason, which will not be very fun. Funerals suck. But I'll be gone tomorrow. Full week next week. Best of tomorrow. Listen to Bill. Austin will be in with Bill tomorrow. Zach and Ebo checking in from TPC, the AM fam. That'll be good. Lions guest as well, and Ryan Wood at 10:30 tomorrow to break down the Watson extension. I will talk to you, however, on Monday. Thank you for listening. Have a good weekend.
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0: He's Brad Evans. I'm Pat Boyle. And we are brought to you by BetMGM. 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Talked a lot about the Knicks. 14-point down comeback win last night in Game 1 of the NBA Finals in hour number one. Jalen Brunson with a 30-piece on a hobbled knee. Wemby, terrible fourth quarter. Knicks in six, baby. Knicks in six. Brad still thinks it's going to be Spurs in seven. You want to weigh in on that conversation? 310-840-4910. And also, who's the best player in this series? I think it's Brunson. And I don't think it's not only it's going to be just a one game sample size. I think he's going to continue to be the best player in this series throughout it. So the talk and text line, you can call, you can text 310-840-4910. Quick programming note coming up in less than 20 minutes. We're going to talk to Pete Jensen from NHL.com, who handles their edge stats and the fantasy and some sports betting for the NHL and the Stanley Cup Final. Game two, an hour away between the Carolina Hurricanes and the Vegas Golden Knights after an incredible back-and-forth game one back on Tuesday, where the Vegas Golden Knights went on the road, and despite giving up a goal in the first 30 seconds and falling behind 2-0, they came back to beat the Hurricanes 5-4. So can Carolina answer the score? We'll talk to Pete Jensen in about 15 minutes from now. 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All righty. We're going to take an early preview, an early look at Game 2 of the NBA Finals tomorrow night in San Antonio once again. And Brad, after being 4.5-point favorites in Game 1, oh, baby, they're trying to reel you in, hook, line, and sinker for the Spurs in Game 2. They're 5.5-point favorites tomorrow. The total for Game 1 yesterday hovered between 216 and 218. For Game 2, it's 215.5 after we only got 200 points total last night. The Knicks plus 185 on the money line. And so, Brad, how do you feel Game 2 is going to go? Does Wemby bounce back? Does Jalen Brunson maybe dealing with a little bit of a knee injury? Do the Spurs have the answer for big body Brunson tomorrow? And more importantly, do the Spurs figure out how to shoot the basketball in the second half after they disappeared last night? How are you feeling early on about Game 2?
1: Well, look, yeah, the Spurs got to really play better basketball as a collective. I already, lambasted Victor Wembanyama for just a horrific and horrendous and inexcusable fourth quarter that he had. De'Aaron Fox really sucked. A number of guys were just bad. Julian Ciampini disappeared. Dylan Harper disappeared after halftime. Ciampini also after halftime after that exhilarating first half that he had. But I think the Spurs are not going to go down without a fight. And I think they're really going to step it up. And they're going to be, packing a sharpened sword in game number two. So my gut feeling is this. I think San Antonio will get the necessary game out of Victor Wembanyama. And that being at least 30 points, that being at least 15 rebounds, that being also at least 5 block shots. He is not going to play, wooden and stiff like he did last night late in the contest. He's got to play consistent and robust basketball all four quarters. The San Antonio wants to even this series up, and I think he will indeed rise to the occasion. He's not going to slough. I think he's going to attack more assertively and aggressively downhill. He's not going to loiter along the arc, which we saw way too often last night. De'Aaron Fox, a bit of a wild card, but, man, Dylan Harper. When he is on, man, he is a bee's stinking knees, and a guy that I think will be a little bit more consistent in game number two. Vassell, he kind of disappeared last night as well. I think he'll be more consistent. Stephon Castle, hopefully he's going to hit a few shots that'll be clutched down the stretch. The Spurs are not going to get swept in this series. I think the Spurs are not going to go down 0-2 as well in this series. I know a lot of people looking at it right now, the greater New York area, people slapping their wall right now. emptying their accounts. Oh my God, the Knicks, they're getting even more points, better than game one. That line closed at 4.5 at BetMGM. Now they're getting 5.5. Take my money, BetMGM. Take it. That's what they're all thinking right now. The Spurs are going to exact their revenge. I think the Spurs cover, and I think they flip the script. New York won by 10 last night in a Rock'em Sock'em Robots kind of affair. This could match that in a Rock'em Sock'em Robots affair part deux. But I think San Antonio is going to win within that 8 to 12 point range. So give me the Spurs minus 5.5, and I will reserve my player prop action because, my man, I want you to try to bury the bias. Speak as objectively as humanly possible. You're not backing the Knicks again, are you?
0: Well, I didn't back them in game one. I didn't want to touch the money, even though I was confident that they would play well. I can't even fake it, man. I'm worried. I'm worried about tomorrow. I'm worried the Spurs show a lot of resolve tomorrow, and they get off to a big start. I'm worried because the last time we saw them get shocked was seemingly, and I didn't think it was that big of a shock at the time because I thought Minnesota was going to win that series. But game one against the Timberwolves, remember the Spurs were 10.5 point favorites. And that was when Anthony Edwards, all of a sudden, the day of the game, we found out he was going to play, 9 days after an MCL injury, and they didn't have DiVincenzo, and they also didn't have Ayo Dosunmu. And so they were 10, 11 point favorites, and the T-Wolves shocked them and beat them in game one. Then in game two, the Spurs blew them out and won by nearly 40. I don't think with how historic the Knicks have been playing, 12 wins in a row, I don't think the Knicks can get blown out. I just think their baseline level of play right now is too good. They're too resilient. If I'm being completely honest, I am a little bit worried about Jalen Brunson's knee or the ankle. I mean, he tweaked the knee early on. He twisted an ankle later. If there are some signs of a little, just the slightest wear and tear, where it's, where you would normally list him maybe day to day, right? Maybe if this is a game in January on a Wednesday night against the Utah Jazz, Brunson's not playing. But because it's game two of the NBA Finals, he's going to suit up. And I don't even know if the Knicks will even put him on the injury report tomorrow. I don't even know if they'll even bother. I don't even know if they have. Actually, I think the injury report the day before, they should have had an injury report put out. Yeah, they didn't even put Brunson on the injury report. That's the one thing I'm worried about. It's the one thing. But Brad, if Brunson is not showing any signs of injury, how can I not feel good about the Knicks, man? They've won 12 freaking games in a row, and they win by double digits again in game one. As close as that game was, it was another double-digit road win. The Knicks are winning still by an average margin of victory of more than 17 points per game in the postseason. How can I not feel confident that the Knicks would go back to the Garden up 2-0 with another devastating fourth quarter finish tomorrow night? How can I not feel confident that that happens?
1: Look, I understand your ego is massive right now. You can barely contain it in the confines that you're presently sitting in. But look, man, the Spurs, they're not going to lay down and die. They've been one of the best teams in the entire NBA. I mean, Brandon Combs, our outstanding producer on this show, he loves the Spurs. He feels the Spurs are still going to win this series and hoist a Larry O'Brien in. I'm still confident, though it's waned. Quite frankly, and speaking candidly and, honestly about it after last night. Again, I had San Antonio in seven. They will not fall behind 2-0. They're going to come roaring back. They're going to make this a series. It's going to be highly competitive, and it's going to go the full extent. I still believe. I'm still buying it. And, yes, I'm fully prepared to look like a giant horse's ass when it goes terribly wrong tomorrow.
0: 310-840-4910. We'll take your predictions on game two tomorrow. But let's, if you are interested in some player props for tomorrow, I'll tell you this much. I have to see the referee assignment, Brad, because if it is Tony Brothers, he is the worst nightmare for an under, right? Because the guy, there will be 50 free throw attempts in the first half. It'll be the NBA. If Adam Silver has any brain in his head, he will keep Tony Brothers far away from this series. Anybody else? I'll take Zach Zorba. I'll take Scott Foster again. You mentioned the stat last night. I didn't want to buy into it, Brad. The Knicks are now, they're 10-0 in their last 10 games.
1: 10-0!
0: Officiated by Scott Foster against the spread. So if it's not Tony Brothers, I like the under. And I think that these defenses, they had some really great game plans. And yeah, both teams shot the ball not that well. And so you can make the argument, well, if the Spurs, you know, the Spurs were what, 11 for 43 from deep, the Knicks were 11 for 36. So you could easily see an avenue where we do get the over. If it's Tony Brothers, I'll take the over, like blindly, because there'll be 85 free throws. Otherwise, I like the under. I think this is more of a half court battle. And there was a couple of possessions where I remember I heard Mike Breen saying, like Josh Hart wanted to run. The Knicks wanted to run. The Spurs are already back. Like they are not letting the Knicks get in transition for fast break points. The Knicks did a pretty good job of limiting San Antonio on that end as well. So I don't think you get a back and forth high tempo game. If both teams shoot 40% from deep, then so be it. But I like the under. And you know who I really like the under for is De'Aaron Fox. I think that's probably my most confident play tomorrow is fading De'Aaron Fox. I don't think he belongs on the court to finish the game in the fourth quarter. I think Dylan Harper has to play more than him. And I just don't think, I keep hearing about the bum ankle. If it's a bum ankle, then he shouldn't be playing. But if he suits up and plays tomorrow and he's not on the injury report, I don't think De'Aaron Fox right now has a lot of confidence in shooting the basketball. He went 3 for 14, and I think he'll try to be a facilitator, but I don't see him scoring 15 points. So I'll go under on De'Aaron Fox. Two rebounds I like, rebounding props, both for the Spurs. Their wings were doing everything they could to grab the basketball. Castle and Devin Vassell. And even look at this. Champagne had 10 rebounds. Vassell had 9. Castle had 8. And Dylan Harper had 8. I think that's not going to change. Like, while Wemby is battling for possession, their guards, their wings have to go and secure the rebounds. They have to battle Josh Hart. They have to beat out OG Anunoby. They have to beat out Bridges for the rebounds. So Vassell, he had 8. I think he goes over 4.5 rebounds. And Castle, he had 9. I think he goes over 4.5 rebounds as well. Those are the plays that I like for game 2. What about you, Brett?
1: All right, let's go ahead and start player props market for me. Give me the PRA. That's points plus rebounds plus assists on Dylan Harper at 20 plus. He is averaging 21.2 combined in terms of the points, rebounds, and assists so far in the NBA playoffs. He's done this actually 11 times so far in the postseason at 25 combined in that scintillating game 1, though much of that was combined to the first half. We need more consistency across the board from him in all 4 quarters. He's shooting 52.9% in the NBA postseason. I know the Knicks are number 1 defensive rating, but that seems rather low. I know it's a little bit heavier juice, a -125, but I will slap the wallet because I ain't scared on Dylan Harper, 20-plus PRA. Julian Ciampitti, 3-plus threes made at a -110. This seems like a gift from the gambling gods. Ciampitti's going to be jacking probably anywhere between 8 to 10 threes, 5 of 10 from way downtown last night. He has gone over this prop 8 times in the postseason. He's averaging 6.7 attempts per game and drilling 42.2% from distance. And look at the Knicks. Yeah, they're giving up only 30.1% from beyond the arc, but they're giving up 11.2 threes made per contest in NBA postseason. 3 will be drained by Ciampitti. Landry, damn it, sham it. I think it's going to hit over 7.5 points. This number's come down. It opened at 10.5, and I just pulled up at BetMGM. It's only 7.5. Yeah, it's at a -130, but are you kidding me? The guy is just loading up. Coming off the pine, you mentioned the minutes played last night, 30-plus. I don't know if he's going to play that many, but if he plays even 20, 25, he's probably going to get most of this, maybe another 3 made threes. So Landry Shamet over 7.5 points at -130, I love. And how could I fade Josh Hart? 10-plus rebounds is +130. You know what that means, Pat. I'll get seduced by the juice on that one. 15 rebounds last night. Guy has a heart of a lion. I think it's going to be another double-digit output on the glass for Josh Hart. So love those props. And again, I'm going to lay the 5.5 with San Antonio. I think they win tomorrow night. As I already mentioned, 8 to 12 points, somewhere in that range.
0: All right. Well, I hope you could be right on all the other ones, Brad. I hope you're dead wrong on Spurs -5.5. We'll take a short break. 310-840-4910. When we come back, we're going to talk Stanley Cup Final Game 2 tonight. We'll talk with Pete Jensen of NHL.com, one of their lead writers, especially on the fantasy and betting side, and for Edge Stats. Pete Jensen joins us next to preview Game 2 in Carolina when we return. He's Brad Evans. I'm Pat Boyle. This is BetMGM Tonight with Westwood One Sports.
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9: Here's your 96.7 FM, 1670 AM, The Zone weatherology forecast. Chance of thunderstorms tonight. Otherwise, cloudy skies expected. Lows level off around 65. Winds out of the south, 8 to 15 miles an hour. Cloudy skies expected again tomorrow. Thunderstorms likely. High temperatures reach up to 82. Partly cloudy skies tomorrow night. Chance of thunderstorms. Lows level off around 63. Currently, 84. I'm staff meteorologist Megan Mulford on The Zone.
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1: Welcome back to BetMGM Tonight here on Westwood One Sports. He's Brad Evans. I'm Pat Boyle. We'll get back to your phone calls in just a bit at 310-840-4910. But we got game two of the Stanley Cup Final coming up at the top of the hour after a wild game one that was back and forth before the Vegas Golden Knights with Tomas Hertl, a goal off of an incredible behind the back pass from Colton Sissons that won it for the Vegas Golden Knights. They've got a 1-0 series lead on the road. Does Carolina bounce back tonight? To talk about the game and everything else in the Stanley Cup Final, we go to our guest line and we bring in our guy Pete Jensen from NHL.com. He does NHL fantasy and NHL edge stats for NHL.com. Pete, it's Pat and Brad. It's good to have you back on the show, brother. How you doing?
2: Absolutely. Yeah, what a high-scoring game we saw in game one, and there will be adjustments on both sides. I feel like the more that I watch the Golden Knights under Tortorella, I feel like they're always the better coach team in these matchups against Colorado and now through one game against Carolina. But let's give Brind'Amour one more chance at least to counter here before maybe Carolina's in trouble if they lose both games at home. So it's a lot of pressure on the Canes tonight.
1: Yeah, and I think it's rare that even if Carolina, they jumped out in front 25 seconds into the game, Pete, and they went up 2-0, and yet Vegas with another incredible comeback. You cannot count this team out. How do they keep doing this over and over? They got 7 comeback wins already in the postseason and 4 third period comebacks in the playoffs. How do they keep doing this? What about Vegas is so special that you can never count them out?
2: Well, they're opportunistic. They get better over the course of the game. I believe they have 7 go-ahead third period goals. No other team in the NHL this postseason has more than 3. So you see that clutch gene. And you talked about Hertl. I mean, Hertl had kind of a down stretch to finish the regular season and even the first 8-9 games of the playoffs. But now he's turned it on with 8 points in his past 8 games and 2 of his past 3 games. That huge game 3 crucial juncture for the Avalanche. He, kind of ripped their hearts out with the go-ahead goal after the Golden Knights came back in that game. Go-ahead game-winning goal in game 3 against Colorado, and then game 1 of the Cup Final go-ahead game-winning goal for Hertl. Hertl's a guy that has good underlying numbers. He's got some speed. His zone time is strong. He's been top 10 in the league all year in high danger shots on goal. So there's a lot to like about Hertl, even though during those down times, but he also has been a clutch playoff performer throughout his career. So it's nice to see him get back to the Cup Final and make a difference so far.
3: Yeah, no doubt about it. Pete, I don't know if you saw, but there was an actual earthquake in the greater Los Angeles area this afternoon, magnitude 4.1, believe it or not, on the Richter scale. No extensive damage, thank goodness. But maybe that is a sign from the hockey gods. The Golden Knights are the play in game 2. They are plus money, after all, to take the game straight up in Carolina. In order for them to do that, what is the biggest key in your mind for the Golden Knights to extend the cup action to 2-0?

0: So prior to game one, Frederik Andersen's stats were impeccable. He doesn't get tested regularly. You know, it's very rare to see him get peppered for more than like one period of a game. Usually faces, you know, between 15 and 25 shots, and the team in front of him just plays extremely well possession wise. Vegas was able to control the possession in the second and third periods of the games in the game one. So again, the adjustments by Tortorella were key, as they've been all postseason long, and the team has an incredible record since he took over with 8 games remaining in the regular season. So I think that getting those shots on net, getting 25 to 30 shots on net, and with how opportunistic the Golden Knights are, that would probably do the job with all the star power that they have with Eichel and Hurdle and Marner, and Stone is a clutch goal scorer. I would look out for a goal maybe from Stone tonight. And then I just think the special teams for the Golden Knights is so key for them. Carolina, over the course of the series, you would think with their adjustments, they will tilt the scale in their favor at 5-on-5, but the Golden Knights have such elite power play and penalty kill that, you know, that could really make a difference in those key moments of games, even if the Hurricanes control the 5-on-5 battle.
1: Well, let's go to the other side of the coin and talk those Carolina Hurricanes. They have been an offensive juggernaut in these playoffs. How do they stay ahead of Vegas, who seems to have really adapted to whoever they play? So, again, talk about some of the big keys for the Carolina Hurricanes to even up this Cup Series.
0: I mean, you couldn't have asked for more from Nikolaj Ehlers. He scored the first 2 goals of the game. He's a speed demon. We know he's the X factor for this team, but sometimes a team like the Hurricanes need to simplify things. They need production from their top line, and they need it badly in this game here. All of these guys, Aho, Svechnikov, and Jarvis, have been underwhelming this postseason. The top guys almost every single night for Vegas show up in a big way, even if they're just dishing out assists like Eichel and Marner. And they've both scored huge goals over the course of the postseason as well. So that's the biggest key for me. We've been kind of waiting for those monster performances from those guys. We saw Svechnikov score a big goal in the last round against Montreal. That was a momentum series shifting goal that he scored in the overtime. So I think that you need more of that if you're Carolina desperately, as you need this game too if you want to have a chance to win the series.
1: Yeah.
2: Talking to Pete Jensen here on BetMGM tonight, Westwood One Sports. He's Brad Evans. I'm Pat Boyle. Pete does NHL edge stats and fantasy for NHL.com. And we're talking about game two, the Stanley Cup final coming up here at the top of the hour. Pete, you took the question. You took the answer to my question, or I was going to ask you this question coming up next anyway. So I guess I'll just take it a step further. I was going to say, are you expecting the Aho line for Carolina to step up? Aho, Svechnikov, Jarvis, they have been underwhelming. Do you think that trio produces at least a goal, if not two tonight, or are you not convinced that they will break through tonight?
0: Well, it's tough in the playoffs. You see it with all these different guys. The top players sometimes get shut down. They get exploited. Their few weaknesses, like a team will, over the course of a 5-6-7-game series, they'll key in on those top guys and they'll let the other guys beat you if they're able to. And luckily for Carolina, I feel like the more consistent, reliable line has been the Taylor Hall, Stankoven, and Jackson Blake line. So as much as you could hope for bounce back appeal based on certain metrics for the top liners, that other line I mentioned, and Taylor Hall has had a resurgent postseason. So I would expect, and this is his first trip to the Cup final. So even if the Canes end up losing this series, I would be surprised if we didn't see a big performance at some point from the former number one pick and former Hart Trophy winner, Taylor Hall. And Stankoven's a finisher. So if you're looking at Taylor Hall for an assist prop or multi-point game prop, I mean, those are the areas that you would key in on for Taylor Hall, who's had a really nice bounce back postseason in a secondary role for Carolina.
1: Pete, sticking with that line of thinking, on the opposite end, is Carter Hart the X factor? I mean, he was brilliant in game one. If he holds Carolina under 5 goals, is that the determining factor, you think, in this series?
0: Yeah, I mean, he's been really clutch this postseason. I believe he's won six or seven in a row right now, and he's kind of the only weakness for Vegas. Like during the regular season when Vegas was underwhelming, they were getting terrible goaltending. Aiden Hill had a down year. They were playing Akira Schmid a lot because Carter Hart was injured for a month and a half or so late in the season. So when Tortorella came in, he had that past relationship with Carter Hart from the 2022-23 season with the Philadelphia Flyers. And he was never able to reach his expectations, Tortorella, with the Flyers. It was a young team, a middling team, and Hart never reached his full potential because of obviously everything that went on off the ice. But he got this fresh start in Vegas, and then a reunion with Tortorella has honestly done wonders for his performance. And years back, we looked at Carter Hart as an elite, you know, prodigy, future goaltender that was going to contend for a Stanley Cup. So that's right back where we are now with him reaching his full potential under his new and former coach, Tortorella.
2: Talking to Pete Jensen here on BetMGM tonight for another 5-6 minutes or so, getting ready for game two of the Stanley Cup final. You can follow all of Pete's work on NHL.com, and you can follow him on Twitter at NHL Jensen. Pete, do you think, you mentioned special teams before, do you think the power play will continue to be a non-factor after game one? Both teams went 0-for in game one and barely got a shot off, and these two penalty kills are the best in this postseason. So when we see the power play highlighted on the score bug, should we not even get excited or get our hopes up that we're going to have some power play goals?
0: I do like the power play for Vegas more than I do Carolina. I mentioned there's really some potent offensive players for the Golden Knights, whether they have Shea Theodore, who's been a stud this postseason, leads the entire NHL remaining players in 80 plus mile per hour shots on goal, so, or shot attempts. So, you know, he's got the hard shot. Sometimes they go five forwards on their first power play, which is really unconventional in the NHL. But when you have Hurdle for the net front role and you have an elite distributor with finishing ability like Marner, who's the leading Conn Smythe contender right now for good reason, and then you have Stone when he's healthy, he's among the league leaders in power play goals. And then Dorofeev is a sniper as well. So there are just so many guys that to choose from that could be the focal point of any given power play shift for Vegas. So for Carolina, I think it's important to not make mistakes and not put that Vegas power play unit on the ice too often here. And I would expect a bounce back from them on the power play as opposed to Carolina. But you never know. I would give a lean to Vegas's power play over Carolina.
2: Mm. And finally, Pete, are you worried about Freddie Anderson? I asked myself the same question after game one against Montreal when he gave up five. I was waiting for the classic Freddie Anderson disaster class plays. So, you know, he's unbeatable in the first round, and then sometimes the second round is too, and then his performance takes a stark drop off. But, you know, he was awesome for the rest of that series, and he's been awesome for the entirety of the postseason. But he did give up five goals on 23 shots in game one. So what kind of game do you think Freddie has tonight in goal for Carolina? Is it a bounce back or maybe some more loose angles there for Vegas to exploit?
0: So I've always kind of been a Freddie Anderson apologist. He's from Denmark, where my family's from. So it's been fun to watch his career. He's got a .920 save percentage this postseason, and he's got a .914 for his career. He's closing. He will be playing tonight his 100th career Stanley Cup playoff game, and wow, he's got a .914, which is really historically strong. So I think obviously he has not lost consecutive games this postseason. At 36 years old, I mean, clearly he's maybe a little, he still seems like he's been in his prime, but, you know, if he gets peppered enough, that's where you start to worry about him. If he faces 25, 30 shots a game and allows three or four goals, then the Hurricanes will probably lose that game. So they got to try to, you know, buckle down defensively in front of him. I'm looking at Alexander Nikishin for the Hurricanes as being a big X factor in this game. He almost scored the goal on the, you know, late in the game. He had the hardest shot in the game one of the cup final. So he's got a bomb there, and he's of course one of the best rookies in the entire league with how he's managed his ice time and his two-way role in front of Freddie Anderson. So that's just a player I'm looking at for in support of Freddie Anderson offensively and also defensively. But yeah, I think that Freddie has some good bounce back appeal tonight. Generally speaking, we saw him make enough saves in game two when the Hurricanes dropped game one against the Canadiens. He did the job, and someone bailed him out finally in that overtime, and they're going to need the offense to do the same for him to get the victory.
2: All right, Pete, one last one for you here. Our friends at BetMGM have the odds for game two. Anything that you like tonight for this game, whether it's a player prop, whether it's a side, a total? I know our producer Brandon Combs said he's taking Sebastian Aho first goal at 16-1. Is there anything you like here for game two?
0: Nikishin Point, I like a lot. I like, I mentioned Taylor Hall, maybe his chances at a multi-point game. Usually this postseason, when that line has been going, that's when the Hurricanes have been at their best, with Stankoven and Hall being a dynamic duo. So I like that play for sure. I think that on the Vegas side, I mentioned the power play, how dangerous they are, and Mark Stone, how clutch he is. I think since 2018-19, very quietly, Mark Stone is top five in the entire NHL postseason in goals, with some pretty big names in front of him. So that's a key category to look out for. You could go anytime goal on Mark Stone, and he's been kind of one of those guys that just always seems to put the dagger in the opponent through the years. So, yeah, keep an eye on Mark Stone tonight for a goal.
2: There you go. Nice. All right, sweet. Pete, appreciate it, man. Thanks so much for the time. Enjoy the game. Less than a half hour away, and hopefully catch up with you soon here before the before Lord Stanley's Cup is either in Carolina or Vegas's possession.
0: Yeah, we saw a real topsy-turvy game with a blown 2-0 lead, and then, you know, tied 3-3, tied 4-4. Hopefully we see more of that, and whether it's higher scoring or lower scoring, I think we're rooting for a longer series here, right? So and again, I do like the overtime play for tonight, the three-way money line. Just sometimes when there's these tight games between two evenly matched teams and a lot of pressure on one team, and the stakes are high, like, that's just a way to watch the game, enjoy the game, sit back, and hope it goes to overtime. So that's an avenue if you're not sure. If you're maybe hoping for a bounce back for Carolina, but you're not sure if they're going to be able to finish it off in the end, as long as it gets to overtime, you can go with that avenue if you want.
2: Beautiful. All right, Pete, thanks so much, man. We'll talk to you soon.
0: Sounds good. Thanks, guys. Enjoy the game.
1: See you, Pete.
2: There you go. Pete Jensen. Make sure you give him a follow on Twitter at NHL Jensen. He covers fantasy, edge stats, a little bit of betting, a little bit of everything for NHL.com.
1: Yeah,
2: Game two, it. Stanley Cup final coming up in just over 20 minutes. We'll take a short break. Number to join the show, 310-840-4910. We'll hit on some of the biggest sports news over the last 24 hours or so. When we return, a little fill in the blank. We'll get producer Brandon Combs in the mix. He's Brett Evans. I'm Pat Boyle. This is BetMGM tonight on Westwood One Sports.
3: The Knicks stole Game 1 in San Antonio. Can the Spurs even the series with a win at home? Or will New York head home to the Big Apple with a big 2-0 lead? The NBA Finals, Game 2, tomorrow night. Westwood One Sports.
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2: Well, Christian Watson is getting paid. News broke this morning and the wide receiver had agreed on a four-year, $110 million extension with the Packers. Includes a $31 million signing bonus. Watson has missed 20 of a possible 68 games in his career, but when he's been on the field, he's been productive. Had 35 catches, 611 yards, and 6 touchdowns in just 10 games after returning from a torn ACL last year. The extension, the second for a wide receiver this offseason, with Jaden Reed getting a three-year, $50 million deal earlier, also locks in the top three wide receivers, Watson, Reed, and Matthew Golden, for the next three seasons at least. While Watson and Reed are proven, Golden looking to build on an up-and-down rookie year.
11: I mean, it happened exactly how it was supposed to. You know, I feel like it kind of developed me and my mindset to just have a chip on my shoulder, obviously, and just how to go about things. So I wouldn't change anything that happened last year. I feel like for this year, it's just it's a part of the plan, man, and I'm excited.
2: Packers finished up the second week of OTAs today. They've got a mandatory minicamp coming up next week. Turning to Wisconsin, they landed four-star cornerback Mekhi Williams out of Florida yesterday. He chose the Badgers over LSU, Nebraska, and others. They now have 17 commits in the 2027 class, and it ranks inside the top 20 in the country.
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2: Well, the Brewers and Giants going to finish out their series this afternoon at American Family Field. Milwaukee looking to take 3 of 4 against the Giants. With this Wisconsin Sports Zone Network update, I'm Zach Heil, Prith.
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2: Welcome on back, BetMGM Tonight, Westwood One Sports. He's Brad Evans, I'm Pat Boyle. Phone number to join the show, 310-840-4910. Had a lot in the matinee baseball today. We only got one game in action right now. Blue Jays and the Braves are scoreless. Chris Sale on the bump. That's exciting, although the Blue Jays have already got three hits off of him. Haven't been able to score yet, and then Royals Twins just started. Brad, are you nervous about your Cubbies here? They're hoping to avoid the sweep at the hands of the A's. And Shota Imanaga's on the mound, and the wind is blowing out at Wrigley Field, if I did see that correctly.
1: Yeah, blowing out the dead center at sustained winds of 10 miles an hour. Going to have gusts of 20 on the over-under is at 10 runs right now at BetMGM as a result. Yeah, man, I'm nervous. This is why I drink, Pat. Because the Cubs are absolutely destroying my soul every single night of baseball I'm watching them. They had a commanding lead last night. Bullpen sucked, coughed it up. They lost in extra innings. They can't hit the clutch. When they do hit, their pitching is woeful. And when their pitching is on, their hitting is equally ghastly. So the Cubs just can't figure it out. That's why they're dwelling in the basement, hovering just barely above 500. A month ago, they were rocking and rolling. What happened?
2: Yeah, they're having trouble hitting the ball. Hopefully tonight helps them out. They're going up against JT Ginn and the A's. By the way, BetMGM players will receive a WNBA odds boost token. To use the token, add a WNBA wager to your bet slip and activate the token. If you win your wager that was made with the odds boost token, you will receive extra winnings in unrestricted bonus dollars. And I don't want to shortchange the WNBA. I said not a lot going on right now, just one baseball game. You do have the Fever playing the Dream in the W. In the Commissioner's Cup, and then you got the Lynx and the Valkyries later tonight. But the big one is Game 2 of the Stanley Cup Final, which is going to start in about 20 minutes. So we'll obviously keep you posted on that all the way throughout the show. Let's do a little fill in the blank here. Let's get producer Brandon Combs in the mix. He's got his Wrigleyville Cubbies City Edition hat on. A sucker. The Cubs could sell poop on a hat, and I think Combs would buy it. Combs, what's up?
1: I'd also buy it.
14: You're not wrong. I mean, it is what it is. It's like, I mean, you with the Knicks, even though the Knicks are going to lose this series in five and you got your one win out of it.
2: Oh,
14: you know, it's
2: in
14: just
2: five. So you're telling me it's going to be a gentleman's sweep? Spurs are going to win four games in a row?
14: No, I'm not telling
1: you that.
14: That's
1: what he's saying.
14: I was just, you know, giving you some grief. I still think this is going six or seven.
1: Oh, okay.
14: I still have the Spurs, right, but it's still going six or seven. Look, we're going to do some fill in the blank here. And you just did that lovely WNBA read. So fill in the blank. Pat Boyle will have blank dollars on the WNBA tonight.
2: Do you want me to answer the question first or Brad?
14: Yeah, Pat, you go first.
2: That'll be zero.
14: Oh.
2: No offense. I like the WNBA. I'm just not putting a cent on it.
14: Who's your favorite team?
2: I don't have a favorite team. I would probably just out of, you know, being in my home city, I would probably root for the Liberty, but okay. I don't necessarily have a favorite team.
14: Fair enough. Brad?
1: Yeah, he's definitely putting $0 down on the WNBA, but what you should be enticed by is all of the Caitlin Clark action. How could you not want to put a couple of shekels down on that?
14: Because you never know when their coach is going to bench her again, because there's clearly something going on there. They've got something going on with Caitlin Clark and that coach there. Everybody's like, oh, Caitlin Clark, she's not the same Caitlin Clark. Her numbers are better than her career numbers right now. So I don't know how she's not the same Caitlin Clark. There's just clearly something going on behind the scenes, but who knows? Mm-hmm. All right, let's move on. Talked about Aaron Donald this week, might come back. He's flirting with it. He's texting people saying he's thinking about it. If he can find the fire, Aaron Donald's going to return to the football field and be on the opposite end of Myles Garrett. Are you freaking kidding me? So if Aaron Donald returns to the Rams, they will win blank games this season. Brad?
1: Well, I'm already on record and saying I think they're very much in contention to go undefeated all the way through the Super Bowl and, you know, put the 72 Dolphins on notice. But in reality, you know, I might throw a little bit of sprinkling on them to go undefeated. I think they're going to win 14 games this year. They do have one of the toughest schedules in the NFL, according to Mike Clay at ESPN, the third toughest. But as of now, Even without Aaron Donald, they are number one in offensive personnel rank and number one in defensive personnel rank. You bring Donald in, who is still in impeccable shape. He'll have to get the cardiovascular back in a good working order, but the guy can absolutely bench beer trucks with his size, and you follow him on social media. They'd be dominant across the board. I don't give a damn who they're playing. They could go up against 85 Bears, 2,000 Ravens. They would still probably be favored in those matchups. Probably going to win 15. Wouldn't shock me if they won all 17 the regular season. But again, put me on the record, 15 games for Ramit this fall.
2: Yeah, look, I like that Brett has talked about the possibility of them going undefeated and unbeaten. We always ask ourselves that, right? And if there's a team that starts off 5-0, 6-0, I feel like last year we didn't have any unbeaten teams left after like week five, right? I think that ended pretty damn quickly. Yeah. I'm going to go 12. I'll go 12 games. I think they're going to be good. I think they're going to be very good again. I just think it's crazy to think, not crazy. I just don't expect Matthew Stafford to have an MVP season again. And you look at their schedule. I mean, man, look, the NFC West. Yeah, they'll probably get two gifted wins against Arizona. Are they going to sweep both San Francisco and Seattle? Unlikely, in my opinion. They always struggle with the Niners, especially when they play them at home. And they're going to go play them in Melbourne, Australia. That's probably better for them because they don't have to have their stadium get taken over. But they usually struggle with the Niners once or twice. So I have them losing one there. I don't think they're going to sweep Seattle. I think they're going to, you know, probably split. So they'll probably lose one there. They got to play Denver and Philly. Back-to-back weeks on the road. The likelihood of them winning both of those games to me is low. So that's probably a third loss. They play Green Bay, Kansas City, coming off their bye week. I don't think they win both of those games. So there's a fourth loss. And then, I don't know, pencil me in for another loss somewhere else. Maybe, you know, if the Commanders are really good this year or they run into a great Jaden Daniels on the road in Washington or they lose at home on primetime in a close game to Josh Allen and the Bills. I just think that's now, you know, the NFL, there's more parity than ever. So for this team to rack up more than 12 wins, they got to stay completely healthy. Stafford's got to be as good as he was last year. The likelihood that doesn't happen. Again, they could very well win the NFC West. They are probably going to be a playoff team. But I will put him at 12 games, even if Aaron Donald comes back, because, yeah, he could still play at a great level for a game or two or in spurts. I don't think you're going to get prime Aaron Donald. I mean, he's been away from the game for 3 years, and I know he's in great shape, but football shape and football prime shape is a different thing than just, you know, working out and looking like an animal every day. So I'll go 12.
14: Yeah, I think I'm right in that ballpark, too. I'm in about the 11 to 12 range with the Rams. That schedule is tough. Again, I'm with you, Pat. I don't expect that Matthew Stafford is going to have an MVP season, largely because there's a guy in Chicago who is gracing the cover of Madden. Oh. So let's go to the next one here. Caleb Williams will finish with blank passing yards this season, Pat. We got about a minute left.
2: Under 4,000. So I'll go 3,850. I don't think he gets the 4,000 again. I think that curse continues.
1: I'm going to say 4,006. Curses be damned. Finally, mercifully, the Bears got to have a 4,000-yard passer. I don't give a crap how difficult the schedule is. Caleb Williams is the man.
14: Second year under Ben Johnson. I love the draft picks that they have. I love the wide receiving core that they have. I love the three tight ends that they have. 4,400 yards passing for Caleb Williams this year in the second year under Ben Johnson.
1: Wow.
14: 30 touchdowns and an MVP candidate, baby. As long as he stays healthy. He's got to stay healthy.
1: You're drunk.
2: What a homer. You're drunk. All right, we got some more fill in the blank. We can finish up when we return. And plus, we'll do our three-point stance on the New Orleans Saints. This is BetMGM Tonight. That's producer Brandon Combs. He's Brad Evans. I'm Pat Boyle. And you're locked in to Westwood One Sports.
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5: We need to start rethinking who the best player on the floor is in this NBA Finals. Wemby hit the side of the backboard on a corner three in the final minutes, dribbled the ball off his own shoe, and had an embarrassing fourth quarter as the Spurs squandered a 14-point lead. Meanwhile, Jalen Brunson on a hobbled knee scored 13 of his 30 points in the fourth as the Knicks finished the game on an 11-0 run. Knicks in six because they have the best player in this series. I'm Pat Boyle.
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